0: For nearly 3 hours, authorities urging residents to shelter in place. Police confirming a civilian and a police officer killed, a second officer wounded. Investigators confirming the lone gunman was also killed.
1: UK Prime Minister Keir Starmer announced his resignation this morning. Starmer, who returned the Labour Party to power for the first time in more than a decade, says he's proud of his short track record. ABC's James Longman.
2: What next? Well, he remains Prime Minister today, and he will be Prime Minister for the next few weeks, because by Labour Party rules, there will now be a contest within the party, which he said is going to be in July. All eyes will be on Andy Burnham, the Labour MP. Now this afternoon, he will be sworn in as the new Labour MP for Makersfield.
1: Merlin Duck, clad in his signature green Mexico jersey, has become that country's official World Cup mascot because of his cuteness and popularity, so much so he overshadowed the Mexican president earlier today. You're listening to ABC News.
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1: Federal investigators are looking into a close call that led to a Delta flight calling off a cleared takeoff at Boston's Logan Airport over the weekend. ABC's Gio Benitez.
6: An air traffic controller appears to have put two planes on a potential collision course, the incident happening Saturday morning. And according to ATC Audio, the controller cleared a Delta flight to land at one runway. And about a minute later, the controller cleared an American flight to take off on an intersecting runway.
1: Subpoenas linked to ICE raids in Minnesota tossed out.
7: A federal judge on Monday tossed out multiple Justice Department subpoenas that were issued back in January to Minnesota Governor Tim Walz and other officials tied to a federal investigation regarding the state's cooperation with immigration enforcement. Patrick Schiltz, the chief judge of the Minnesota Federal District Court, found that the subpoenas were part of a campaign to retaliate and pressure state officials who resisted cooperating with immigration and customs enforcement officers. The federal probe was announced against the backdrop of the Trump administration's aggressive surge in Minnesota that drew widespread protests and led to the deaths of two American citizens. Alex Mallon, ABC News, Washington.
1: A sixth arrest has been made in connection with the alleged plot to attack the UFC event at the White House earlier this month. Prosecutors say Jordan Rickner of Missouri was part of the group allegedly planning to use explosive drones to force an evacuation before opening fire on people fleeing. I'm Stephanie Officer, ABC News.
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13: 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Latest numbers, 59% of you believe that it was. 41% of you believe that it wasn't. I tend to believe that it was not, only because we have not received any video proof. And Lord knows you have plenty of cameras throughout that area. You got cameras at the Washington Monument, which is at the foot of the reflecting pool. You've got cameras all over the reflecting pool. You got cameras below the reflecting pool. You would think that if indeed somebody did vandalize it, that you would have plenty of proof with the video in one of those cameras. I've yet to see it. Now, would it surprise me if someone did it? No, it wouldn't surprise me at all. There's a lot of dumbasses in this country, a lot of stupid people that would do this, unfortunately. But I just think that this is, well, it's a lot of unforced errors with this. And you got 12 days to figure it out, because in 12 days, we have the 4th of July and our nation's 250th anniversary. And I know the president does not want green algae making up the Lincoln Memorial reflecting pool. So you hear that, JJ? JJ Cafaro's group. It cracks me up when I hear the name of his company, Greenwater, which is what the Lincoln Memorial is right now. Hopefully, the Greenwater people turn the Lincoln Memorial reflecting pool into crystal blue water in 12 days. Hopefully, that is the case. All right, 330-673-1234. I'm going to pick up on what our good buddy Robert talked about in hour number one. So for the rest of the show, I want you to put your thinking caps on, and I want you to give me a remake. Give me a remake of a show that you would love to see on TV. I have said a remake of WKRP in Cincinnati would be outstanding. I think that would be outstanding. A remake of the dating game would be outstanding. What say you? Let's get to the calls here real quick. You're on the Ron Potesta Show. What's going on?
14: Hi. I think a remake of Family Feud would be, I would love that.
13: Well, it's on now, isn't it?
14: Well, I don't know, because, see, my mom's old TV died on me, so I can't see any TV.
13: Ah, okay. Yeah, no, Steve Harvey has been hosting the Family Feud for quite a while now.
14: Oh, okay.
13: Yeah.
14: Oh. And let's see, the lady that had called in with that lovely calming voice.
13: Yes.
14: Yeah, now Bob Early nicknamed her Daisy. Yeah, but I don't know what her real name is. But, yeah, Bobby Early on his show. Did you know of Bob Early?
13: I did not. No, I did not, unfortunately.
14: Oh, okay. Well, anyway, he had a show. I think it was back 2011, 2012.
13: Okay. All right.
14: So that was a long time ago. And he did nickname a lot of us.
13: Okay.
14: And he nicknamed her Daisy.
13: Ah.
14: And I mean, I don't know her real name.
13: Yeah. But, yeah.
14: Yeah. Lovely voice. Now, who was she talking about where somebody cut the vocal cords of the poor dog?
13: That would have been Dr. Fauci. I've never heard that report.
14: Oh, wow.
13: Yeah. I mean, and if that report is true, being a dog lover that I am, I would have a serious problem with that.
14: Oh, I would too. I mean, that is really, really bad. And I agree with her. I think that the company that was chosen to fix this reflecting pool, maybe they were kind of a rinky-dink company. Maybe one of the employees did not know what he was doing. 'Cause somebody screwed up, I think.
13: But they have 12 days to figure it out, so hopefully they do.
14: Yeah, and you know what's so sad about the longest day of the year, the first day of summer, starting the next day, the sun sets 1 minute earlier.
13: Yeah.
14: It doesn't seem like much, but July 21st, That would be 30 days, that's a half hour earlier. And then August 21st would be another 30 minutes, which would mean it would be setting 60 minutes.
13: Mm-hmm.
14: That's an hour. Yeah, that's sad, I think. That. And then November, the fall back nonsense. I hate that.
13: Yeah, you and me both. If I had my choice between daylight savings time and standard time, give me the daylight savings time, which is where we are right now.
14: Right, right. Anyway, like I've said before, I love your show. Stick with us. Don't leave us. And I'll be a happy camper.
13: Well, I'm not going anywhere. I mean, I am going to Baltimore this weekend, so I won't be on Saturday. But I'm not going anywhere anytime soon.
14: Oh, good, good.
13: All right.
14: That makes me happy.
13: All right, my dear.
14: Thank you.
13: All right, have a great night. 330-673-1234. You're on the Ron Potesta Show. What's going on?
15: It's funny how you mentioned that. I've been watching the Andy Griffith Show, and they were in front of the grocery store, and they had prices on there. Oranges, 29 cents a dozen. bacon, 5 pounds, 97 cents.
13: Oh, boy.
15: Sausage, 47 cents a pound.
13: Yeah, that would be nice if we can go back to those days.
15: Guess how much a 10-pound bag of potatoes was.
13: Oh, I'm going to say 89 cents, maybe a dollar. 29 cents. There you go. Yeah.
15: This is like 1965.
13: Wow.
15: You know, the Andy Griffith Show.
13: Yeah.
15: But
13: is that black and white Andy Griffith or color Andy Griffith?
15: Oh, no. That was always black and white.
13: Because the last 2 years were color.
15: Are you sure?
13: Yeah. Last 2 years were color. Either the last year or the last 2 years were color.
15: Oh, okay.
13: And then Mayberry RFD, which was the offshoot of the Andy Griffith Show, that was always in color.
15: Oh, yeah. That was pretty good, too. I like that.
13: Yeah, that was the one with Ken Berry, and I think Goober stayed around.
15: Yeah.
13: Yeah.
15: And then, what was I going to say? Andy Griffin. Oh, Matlock. He became Matlock.
13: Yes. Yep.
15: And I always miss him. It's sad to see him, and then he's gone. You know. So, but Barney was a chain smoker, and he died of a heart attack at like 70 or 71. So that's what causes that. Another show I like to see come back is maybe Twilight Zone.
13: Well, that would be good. The only thing is, who do you think would make the best host for that show? Because I don't think anybody can touch Rod Sterling.
15: No, no, he was a genius, you know. It's funny because he always had a cigarette, holding a cigarette when he was announcing the show. And but all those shows had people smoking all the time.
13: Oh, yeah, absolutely.
15: And like 12 o'clock high, that's about World War II aircraft. Mm-hmm. You know, God, everybody was smoking like a fiend.
13: Yep.
15: Light up a cigarette. But you ever hear the song Walk Away, Renee?
13: Oh, yeah.
15: My sister worked for a radio station. I can't even think of it now. But she married the guy who wrote the song, Michael Brown.
13: Oh, okay.
15: But she divorced him, too, because he was in drugs. And he came to our house once. And my wife then, she played the piano, so did my children and everything. He came to our house once, and he played the piano. I mean, it was unbelievable. It was just a spinet. And he sounded like Chopin. I mean, he was just very talented. I forget the name of the radio station. But
13: Yeah, no, all good. All good.
15: Yeah. So, but anyhow... So that's all I got to say.
13: All right. Appreciate it, man. You too. The Twilight Zone would be outstanding. The only thing is, who could narrate the Twilight Zone today? I mean, that would be pretty cool to do that. You're on the Run, Potesta Show. What's going on?
16: Hey, Ron, how you doing?
13: I'm good. Yourself?
16: Oh, pretty good. You said you have Timberwolf here from beautiful Randolph, Ohio.
13: Ah, all righty. How are things in Randolph?
16: Oh, pretty good. Not too bad.
13: Good to hear.
16: Quiet.
13: Good to hear.
16: It's really good.
13: There you go.
16: That.
13: All right.
16: Yeah, I was having all kinds of problems last week, about a week or so. The dang tire ended up having... Had a tire kept going flat, so I had to get another tire so they bounced out, you know, two front tires. Then my refrigerator took a crap on me. And,
13: oh, boy.
16: Yeah.
13: It kind of sounds like my car, except my car had brake problems. Then I finally got it fixed, and I noticed the brake fluid was low, so I filled the brake fluid up, and damned if that thing did not completely leak out. So it's back service shop again, because I had to tell the guy that was that was doing this. I said, "Hey, I said I definitely have a leakage somewhere because I filled that bad boy up with brake fluid, and by Sunday it was gone."
16: Yeah, man, brakes are so expensive anymore.
13: I know that.
16: Sticks and stuff like that, you know.
13: Yeah,
16: and I was worried about next week and stuff like that. I'm looking forward to going to the German festival. It's called the Old Fashioned Days Beer Fest.
13: Oh, nice.
16: In Springfield.
13: Okay.
16: And there's a lady, her name's Carrie. I think she'll come to the radio station, probably see couch and stuff like that. And I'll probably mention about the what's going on next week at the Old Fashioned Days Beer Fest.
13: Are they going to serve brats?
16: They serve German food. Sausages, franks, and all.
13: Yeah, give me a bratwurst soaked in beer. Oh man, that's some good eats right there.
16: What I like is like a sausage sandwich of kraut. You know.
13: Okay.
16: And don't need any other condiments other than that.
13: Okay.
16: That.
13: Yeah, I am not a fan of sauerkraut. I have no idea why. I've never been a fan of it. When I was married, my wife reminded me that if you ate sauerkraut on New Year's, you would have luck. So I said, okay. I said, I'm going to do this one time. And if I don't have a good year, I ain't eating this ever again. Well, it wasn't a good year, so I didn't and have not eaten kraut since.
16: Yeah. I've never been a fan of like, what's it called, pork and sauerkraut.
13: Yeah.
16: That time. But I do like kielbasa and kraut and like kielbasa, you know.
13: Oh yeah. Like yeah.
16: I do like that.
13: Yep.
16: And then you talk about the Spear Fest, and then in September, about a week after Labor Day, then they have the Oktoberfest.
13: Oh, absolutely.
16: Which is the same thing, Friday, Saturday, and Sunday.
13: Sure.
16: And it is so neat. They have children up to the adults doing the German dancing. That's the Bavarian German dancing.
13: Mm-hmm.
16: Have you ever been to, like, something like that? Like
13: we had one, and I believe we still have the Oktoberfest in Boardman, which is a suburb south of Youngstown. And they have it in their community park, and it's pretty cool.
16: Yeah, I mean, the festival's grown. Everybody's having a good time.
13: Oh, absolutely.
16: Anything, I've been going there since 2007, and I've never, ever seen any trouble there. You know, well-behaved, and, you know, everybody's going. It's like such a family, you know, family event. You know.
13: Now that's the way it should be. Yeah, if everyone keeps to themselves, nobody starts anything stupid.
16: Right.
13: Yeah.
16: Right. Everybody's happy. And
13: exactly.
16: And the German polkas and waltzes and whatever, $5 again. Not bad. Just for entertainment like that and hope the weather be great.
13: Yep.
16: And I am also a fan of daylight saving too. I'd be bummed out if it ever went back to standard time, because I tell you, it gets so dark and gloomy in the wintertime. When it hit standard time last year, I was actually in a depression over that.
13: Well, there's a lot of people that will say that once we push the clocks forward, forward an hour in the fall and on into the winter and early spring, that a lot of people. Their moods change because you don't see the sun all that often. I am a big fan of keeping it as it is. Now, I understand that, you know, people that have kids, they're not going to want their kids to be in the dark when they're fetching the bus in the morning for school. But I get that. But, you know, being that I don't have any kids, that doesn't include me, so I don't have to worry about that. I prefer the time that we have right now instead of standard time. I prefer daylight savings time. That's just me.
16: Right. You know, and I thought it was rather cool, you know, waiting for a school bus in the dark, and then you get on the bus, and the bus is all lit up and everything, and, you know, it's a good time. It makes me happier, too, you know, when it's daylight saving in the springtime, because, you know, it's going to be warmer weather and everything's just starting to pick up and stuff like that. So that's what I like. There's, you know, so much other things to talk about. I've been still doing that wildlife. They put, well, mostly wildlife research and stuff like that. You know, I watch the weather, you know, for any storms or anything coming in, you know.
13: Yeah. Oh, that's one of my favorite things, even though sometimes it can get dangerous. I do love me a good storm.
16: Oh, yeah. I love watching good storms, stuff like that, and go out and, you know, and in this field and stuff. I keep up with the journal and stuff like that.
13: Mm-hmm.
16: Just in case anything ever happens to me, because you shouldn't do these things by myself, but I can't find anybody else to do research with, you know. And if you ever heard of the missing 411, the David Pilates, like, people coming up missing in state parks or national forests and stuff like that.
13: Okay,
16: that'd be quite spooky and stuff like
13: that. Oh yeah, absolutely.
16: If you ever checked up YouTube on there and missing 411 and just. Yeah, it's such bizarre stories, you know.
13: Mm-hmm.
16: You know, and that's what I am. I'm a cryptid researcher and stuff like that, between Bigfoot and Dogmen, or anything of the unknown. You know, that's what I do. And That's why I keep a journal, just in case. You never know.
13: You never know. Hey, appreciate the call.
16: Uh-huh. Take care.
13: All right, be good. 330-673-1234. Your poll question for tonight, do you believe the reflecting pool was vandalized? 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While you're there, take part in our sports poll question. What's the best thing about the World Cup so far? Watching the star players, the United States actually looking good, the fans, the smaller countries being competitive, or no clear favorite to win? 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The other subject that we're talking about tonight, other than the reflecting pool, the talks that are going on in Switzerland between the United States and Iran, which did not get off to a good start, but has been pretty decent since the Iranians came back to the bargaining table. The other thing that we're asking you tonight, so between now and 10 o'clock, if you're calling in, put on your thinking cap and give me a television series that you would like to see remade. I got two of them. I'd like to see a remake of WKRP in Cincinnati, and I would like to see a remake of the old Dating Game. If you're old enough to remember that, that was the show back in the late 60s, early 70s. I want to say Jim Lang was the host of the Dating Game. I'm going to have to look it up. But I'd love to see a remake of the Dating Game. We're back in a bit. Stick around.
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13: Your weather forecast for tonight, we're going to be overcast and chilly. We'll get down to 55 on Tuesday. Partly cloudy skies with a high around 75. Tuesday night, clear and chilly. We'll get down to 50. And then on Wednesday, mainly sunny. Wednesday's high, 79 degrees. It is currently 62 degrees at the Talk of Akron, WNIR 100 FM. While I was on break, did some research. Jim Lang was the host of the dating show. That was the show that premiered in 1965 on ABC. He had the show, and I believe Herb Alpert and the Tijuana Brass had the theme music to the Dating Game. That was a really cool show. So our question tonight, which you don't have to go online to vote for, just a question tonight as you call in, give me a TV show that you would like to see redone. And then if you're going to our website, you can take part in our poll question there. Do you believe the reflecting pool was vandalized? So far, 59% of you are saying yes. I have my doubts. I haven't seen footage, and Lord knows there's enough cameras there to provide such footage. I just think that the company is not doing a good enough job. But they got 12 days. They got 12 days. Hopefully, the reflecting pool is beautiful, and hopefully it gets done long before the 4th of July. To the phone lines we go, 330-673-1234. You're on the Ron Potesta Show. What's going on?
19: How you doing? You're going to watch Baltimore Orioles or the?
13: I'm going to go see the Orioles on Sunday. Yeah, yeah. I'm gonna go see them play Sunday against Washington.
19: Oh, okay. I got a niece that goes to watch them a few times. She's been to the Baltimore Stadium.
13: Yeah, it's a nice place.
19: Yeah, I've heard it is. You know, they got good restaurants, they tell me, too, around there, like crab legs. And
13: oh, yeah. Yeah, the Inner Harbor is not too far away from Camden Yards. It's within walking distance. The only thing is you don't want to do that at nighttime because Baltimore is a really, really stupid, crazy, dangerous city at nighttime.
19: Nah, I got a Colt 44. I got a Winchester 12-gauge shotgun and two grenades. I can take care of business.
13: All right.
19: Plus, I always carry a sword too,
13: Well, just make sure that you don't carry the grenade because that could get you into a whole lot of trouble.
19: No, it ain't. If it meant my life, I would toss grenades, buddy.
13: Okay.
19: And then I would take my chances of why I did it later.
13: Okay.
19: What do you think? Wouldn't you protect yourself?
13: I there's no way in hell I'd have a grenade on me. I'll take the gun, thank you very much, but not a grenade.
19: I got a cousin who has a 45 and he's got a 50 caliber machine gun.
13: Okay.
19: You can get them at surplus places.
13: Also need to have a special license for those bad boys.
19: No, the hell you do. Okay, who needs a thinking license if your life's in danger?
13: Okay, yeah. Well, if you're bringing a machine gun, you're an idiot, bro. Plain and simple, you're a friggin' idiot. First and foremost, you do have to have a special license to have a machine gun. That's just an unadulterated fact. You do. And secondly, I'll throw a hand grenade. Okay. See what happens to you if you pull out a hand grenade and actually toss it. See what happens in the court system. Let's just say you'll get 3 square meals for a few years. You're on the Ron Podesta Show. What's going on?
20: Hey, Ron, you know, if you're going to use weapons, you better make sure they don't take them from you and use them on you.
13: Well, I mean,
20: That's a whole other game.
13: I will not bring a machine gun. That's, no.
20: Yeah, and I'm not 20 anymore. I'm not bulletproof anymore.
13: No thanks.
20: Stay away from alcohol and crazy situations.
13: Real
20: simple.
13: Yeah, there you go. If you walk into a place where you're at the wrong place at the wrong time, well, if you have a 357 on you, use it.
20: Just give me 3 steps. Give me 3 steps towards the door.
13: Just make sure he's arguing with Linda Lou, okay?
20: Yes. Yep. You hear me screaming a mile away.
13: Ah, yes. So, well, one of my favorite tunes.
20: I play bass in a band. I love Leonard Skinner.
13: Nice.
20: Yeah, Skinner's good stuff. As far as TV shows, now I'm just throwing this out there for talk's sake. Do you remember BJ and the Bear?
13: Oh, my God, yes.
20: In the truck and his monkey?
13: Absolutely.
20: There was a time that Diet Coke pulled that off, and they took advantage. That thing, it would never fly now. People would just go, what? Trucker and his monkey?
13: Yeah. Yeah, there you go. There you go.
20: Yeah, maybe they could bring that one back.
13: That would be cool.
20: But that's about all I had, man. Oh, and you know his truck. Remember his truck? It was kind of painted almost like Starsky and Hutch, the Hutchmobile. You know, it was red with a white.
13: Oh yeah, yeah.
20: And Starsky and Hutch, I think they had the funkiest opening music.
13: That one, and do you remember the Mod Squad?
20: I do. Yeah.
13: Really interesting. It screamed 70s, late 60s, early 70s.
20: It did. Well, hey, I just got done working, and I'm going to let you get off the show.
13: Bye, man. Appreciate it.
20: Have a good night.
13: See ya. Thanks. 330-673-1234. Yeah, if you can remake BJ and the Bear, all right, I'm good with that. If we're going to remake a family show, give me a remake of The Waltons. Now, it doesn't necessarily have to be Virginia Depression. It could be a little bit later in time. Maybe post-World War II. But, yeah, I that was a cool show. That was a really, really good show. It definitely lasted much of the 70s on CBS. That would be a show worthy of possibly doing a remake. Love to hear your idea. What show would you like to see remade on today's TV? I mean, after all, we're having a ton of remakes now. I mean, you might as well throw in some good ones too. J.D. Vance has been talking with Iranian officials, and boy, this did not go off very well yesterday. Apparently, before it even started, the Iranians were out the door. They were not too pleased yesterday. They walked out basically because they didn't like the fact that Israel was firing on Hezbollah. Hezbollah was firing on Israel. And then President Trump said, hey, if you guys don't get back to the table, you're not going to have a bleeping country to get back to. That kind of set the tone. Fortunately, the Iranian officials got back to the bargaining table, and Vice President J.D. Vance said today that the lengthy talks with senior Iranian officials in Switzerland have created a good foundation for a successful final deal. Now, I've said it before, I'll say it again. If J.D. Vance can actually get these officials from Iran to A, agree to a deal, and B, continue to honor said deal, I think that J.D. Vance would be the clear-cut favorite to be the next president of the United States. Now, we'll see if this actually happens. Again, I have my doubts because, well, Iran does what they always do, and that's play games. And we'll see what happens in the next 50 some odd days if they decide that they want to actually have an agreement or if they just want to continue to play games. National Guard members and U.S. Park Police are patrolling the Lincoln Memorial Reflecting Pool. Now, the Trump administration faces a self-imposed July 4 deadline to fix problems from a renovation before our nation's 250th birthday. Now, the patrols are following Trump's claim of multiple arrests for damage to the pool's liner. He confirmed the pool might need draining again for repairs. Now, the timeline for repairs remains unclear. There so far have been no proof, video-wise, of anyone tearing the liner or vandalizing the pool. Contractors have been using chemicals to combat algae, which has plagued the pool for years. The president blaming the problems on sick, deranged people, but has not substantiated those claims. The park police haven't confirmed the number of arrests. That leads us to our poll question. Do you believe the reflecting pool was vandalized? Right now, I don't. I gotta see some video evidence that proves otherwise. Right now, I just think that this is a mess. Not to say that it won't get fixed in 12 days, because I think it can be. Hopefully, it does get fixed. We have 12 days. 1 week from Saturday, our nation's 250th birthday. You'd like to think that the reflecting pool is going to be crystal blue and everything is going to work out. All right, let's get to the phone lines. You're on the Ron Potesta Show. What's going on?
0: Ron, I don't really know what's going on with the pool, but if they drain it and don't get a photo op with Bill Murray at the end down by the drain in a hazmat suit.
13: Yeah, and then picking up the Snickers bar or the Baby Ruth. Yeah, there you go.
0: And saying, that's no problem.
13: This is no problem, baby. Look at this. Oh, this is actually pretty good.
0: That's all I got to say.
13: Oh, God, you just made my night. That's outstanding. 330-673-1234. I completely forgot about that scene from Caddyshack. Oh, that's great. Yep. I need Bill Murray. As they drain the reflecting pool, and I need Bill Murray in character playing Carl the grounds crew the groundskeeper. this is a pretty good candy bar. 15th hole, par 4, 500 yards. He whacks it. Bitch in the hole. You're on the Ron Potesta Show. What's going on?
21: Hey, good evening, Ron.
13: What's up?
21: I just wanted to comment about the pool there. I have to agree with you. I think Trump, as usual, sensationalizes things. He has a reputation of doing stuff like that. I mean, we haven't seen any evidence, and that kind of bugs me because I would think if they really made some arrests, really had some concrete information, they would have shared it with us.
13: But well, there is a former Olympian that has been arrested, but according to the Olympian, he said, "All I did, I went over to the pool just to check it out, and then I stuck my hand in there because part of the paint was peeling." And
21: well, that's what I'm thinking. I think the same. You know, I'm looking at it the same way. I just don't understand. I mean, that's a big pool, you know. I mean, you're going to tell me that with all those cameras and everything, there'd have to be, if there was some type of conspiracy or some type of plot, I would think that they would have been able to, you know, to catch that. I mean, it's not something that would happen right away. They'd have to be there for a while to contaminate it. That's just my feeling. I think it's really bizarre, you know, this whole thing.
13: Yeah, I just think the algae is formed naturally.
21: That's what I think, too. You know, and they're not really wanting to discuss that. I mean, the good thing is he did get Cafaro to come in there and want to clean the thing up. But,
13: yeah.
21: You know, as far as hatching some type of plot, I think that's a typical Trump. I want to say one program that I really did like, always enjoyed, was I Dream of Jeannie.
13: I can tell you who about 10 people that could play the role of Jeannie based on looks alone, because Barbara Eden was a knockout back then.
21: I mean, you know, growing up, I always thought that Barbara Eden was your stereotypical, beautiful American female that you would love to marry. I mean, that's exactly the way I looked at that woman. And she's now like 90-some years old today, and she still looks very beautiful.
13: Yeah.
21: Right.
13: Yeah, absolutely.
21: She doesn't come out much, but there have been some pictures of her, and she's just been a very gracious woman throughout the years. And it's going to be a very sad day when she passes away, because she played that role exceptionally well.
13: Well, I think she is now the only one, the last of the the last of the main characters that that's still alive, because the guy that played Tony Hagman. Was Larry Hagman, who played JR in Dallas. He died years ago. Captain Healy was Roger. He passed away years ago as well.
21: Yeah, the Belloses, Dr. Bellos, that's his wife.
13: Yeah, well, he passed away a long time ago.
21: Yeah, yeah, but that's the one show that really stuck out in my mind that I would love if they could recreate that. I think that would be a knockout. Somebody should work on that idea.
13: Well, there's about 10 women that I can think of off the top of my head that would be absolutely perfect as Jeannie.
21: I thought the same as well. You know, I thought, especially with AI and recreations and the things that they could do with film, that would be spectacular.
13: Yeah. You know? Yeah, agreed. Agreed. Appreciate the call, man.
21: Okay.
13: All right, see ya. I got another show, and it was a show on Saturday nights on ABC. You remember Fantasy Island? Ricardo Montalban was Mr. Rourke, and can I say midget on the? Yeah, I just did. The midget. What was his name? Hervé Velachez, who played Tattoo. Dipline. Yeah, him. I guess height. What do they call? What do they call them now? They don't call them short people. Well, I guess you can call them short people. That would be a cool. That would be a cool. Remake. I mean, maybe they can have Baker Mayfield playing Tattoo. I kid. I'm sorry. I kid. He's actually turned into an all-pro quarterback. I can't be cynical toward Baker anymore, because he's actually turned out to be a really good quarterback now. All right, 330-673-1234. That would be the number to call toll-free outside of the area, 1-800-669-4100. What show did you like growing up that you would like remade? What show that caught your fancy on TV, or maybe it was just a show that you think could be remade and could actually be a hit on today's TV. I like what the last caller said. I Dream of Jeannie. I think that would be, I think that'd be phenomenal. I have the current stuff going on, with the current culture that we have. Yeah, that could be, that could be an awful lot of fun to, think of the possibilities of a remake of I Dream of Jeannie. That would be interesting. The United States Senate has passed a bipartisan housing bill. Boy, I love it when Republicans and Democrats get together and do something for the better of the country, and they did so today. They passed a bipartisan housing bill that aims to bring down home prices and increase the supply. The vote on the bill today represents one of the most sweeping efforts in recent decades to reduce federal regulations on housing and increase local control. The legislation bans corporate investors from buying single-family homes, but doesn't have a provision requiring investors to sell newly constructed homes within 7 years. The House is expected to give the bill final approval later this week and send it to President Trump, who has signaled his support. Again, we don't say this very often. The Republicans and Democrats actually agreeing on something for the better of the country. Go figure. On an editorial note, you kids in the United States Senate, keep doing this, okay? Keep doing this, because we need more of this. We need more of you kids doing some bipartisan work. That's what makes our country so great, when you have both parties actually dropping their swords and actually agreeing on something. Well done, United States Senate, and hopefully the House will follow suit. All right, 330-673-1234. We're back in a bit. Again, your poll question for tonight: do you believe the reflecting pool was vandalized? Cast your vote by going to our website, WNIR.com. We're back in a bit.
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righty, it's the Monday edition of the Ron Potesta Show on the Talk of Akron, WNIR 100 FM. One of the other things we have not talked about, a federal judge has ruled that a revamped federal tool that state election officials have used in their efforts to identify illegally registered non-citizen voters is unlawful and cannot be used. U.S. District Court Judge Sparkle L. Suknanen on Monday sided with advocacy groups that argued the recent upgrades to the program called Systematic Alien Verification for Entitlements, or SAVE, aggregated Americans' sensitive personal data in a way that could result in voters being wrongfully purged from voter rolls. The tool has been around for decades and was recently upgraded, but some election officials have raised concerns about its accuracy and security. I've said it before, and I will say it again. If you are registered to vote, go to the polls with ID in hand and show them your ID, and there's no problem. There is absolutely no problem. If you are registered to vote, and by the way, by registering to vote, you're giving them two forms of identification. That's how you register to vote. Two forms of identification, in which I don't believe non-citizens would have the two forms of identification. They would have one, but I don't think they would have a second one. So if you're registered to vote, two forms of identification in order to register to vote. And then once you're registered to vote, just for safekeeping, have your ID on you. It works in the state of Ohio. It works in 38 states. It should be something done nationwide. I don't understand why you wouldn't have that. And no harm, no foul. Now, am I going to sit back and say that a lot of hanky-panky has been going on and that elections have been rigged? No. No. Not to the point where someone has stolen an election. It hasn't happened. But I think that if you have your ID on you, you should have your ID. Show your ID. We do it in the state of Ohio. I believe when I lived in Florida, you had to do the same thing. I want to say that you had to do the same thing in Florida as well. And when I lived in upstate New York, I can't remember if I had to show an ID when I lived in upstate New York. I

0: where we are right now in the state, that you must provide an ID when you're at the polls. You have to have that ID and show it in order to prove who you are. If there is enough signatures, that will be on the November ballot in order to have it as a constitutional amendment, to put it in the Ohio Constitution. So we'll see. I kind of scratched my head wondering, all right, why would you guys do this? But then it dawned on me, okay, someone may come in and completely change the rules. You know, maybe someone overturns that down the road. So, yeah, I can understand why you'd want a constitutional amendment. And that's something that if it's up for a ballot in November, that'll be interesting. You're on the Ron Podesta Show. What's going on?
1: Good evening, Ron. How are you?
0: I'm good. Gene, yourself?
1: Good. With regards to election laws, why don't we have a national election law? Why do we leave it up to the states? Every state should be the same. We should have federal laws to cover all this.
0: Well, I would think that at least for a presidential race, that it would be under one umbrella.
1: I mean, you know, as far as I don't know why we don't have a nationwide driver's license.
0: No, I keep it to the states. I'm good with that.
1: I mean, I realize our Constitution is ambiguous that way for a reason.
0: Yeah.
1: Because the little states wanted to be they wanted it that way. I guess. But the one thing, have you been watching what's that called? World Cup?
0: No.
1: One thing that they were saying, and this is something that's really interesting, they're talking about the Japanese.
0: Yeah.
1: And the Japanese fans actually carry around whisk brooms with them and clean up after themselves.
0: Oh yeah.
1: Games over with.
0: Yeah. Oh, yeah. They
1: wonderful.
0: Yeah, they do that for baseball games as well.
1: I think that's wonderful.
0: Oh, yeah. It's pretty amazing. That their culture is such where the people that go to a game, they make sure that their area is tidied up and clean before they leave the stadium. They dishonor the stadium if they don't do it that way. Gene, I got to put you on hold, okay. So I'm going to do that right now. And we'll get to Gene on the other side of the news, which is coming up right about now. It's 9 o'clock. You're listening to The Talk of Akron. WNIR, Kent, Akron, ABC News, right now.
2: From ABC News, I'm Stephanie Officer. After the Treasury Department today formally announced sanctions waivers are allowing Iran to sell oil again, President Trump told reporters in the Oval Office such money will actually return to the U.S. through exports.
3: If the sanctions go out... money's going to be put into this country. All that money's coming back in the form of purchases of food, which they desperately need. They have 91 million people. They can't feed them. So the money that we lift is going to go to our farmers.
2: Meanwhile, again, the Trump administration now formally issuing a waiver on the sale of Iranian oil. Vice President and Energy Secretary, they're downplaying its significance. But Gas Buddy head of petroleum analysis, Patrick DeHaan, tells ABC News it's a huge benefit for Iran.
4: It allows Iran to sell potentially millions of barrels of oil with net proceeds that would likely be in the ballpark of $100 to $150 million every day. Now, those export levels, that estimate of 100 to 150 million barrels a day is based on what Iran was selling into the market under sanctions in the last couple of years, whether or not they have that capacity, if there's infrastructure limitations, and maybe slightly lower. But we're talking about tens of millions of dollars.
2: The Guthrie family still searching for answers in the disappearance of their mother, Nancy. Now investigators confirm there was a second ransom note. ABC's Aaron Kuchersky.
5: Nearly 5 months after Nancy Guthrie was taken from her home by a masked man in the middle of the night, ABC News can disclose the contents of a second ransom note the family received in the days after she vanished. The first note demanded millions in cryptocurrency. Sources tell ABC News the second note claimed Guthrie had died shortly after she was taken and was buried in nature, something her daughter Savannah Guthrie appeared to reference days later in an Instagram post.
6: We

0: Thank you now.
1: Tucker Carlson, a longtime staunch supporter of the GOP, says he can no longer support the party, citing the war in Iran as a major reason. 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
2: Problems with the reflecting pool in Washington, D.C. after a multi-million-dollar renovation. President Trump blaming vandalism. ABC's Elizabeth Shelsey.
3: The company that applied the coating says it identified some areas of the pool that require repairs and confirmed that it will need to be drained. That company, along with a water purification business that's owned by a longtime donor to President Trump, bypassed the traditional bidding process that's typically used to do work on national parks.
2: Legendary music producer Clive Davis has passed away.
4: A 5-time Grammy winner and a member of the Rock and Roll Hall of Fame, Clive Davis is credited with discovering and guiding some of the biggest musicians ever, from Aretha Franklin to Earth, Wind & Fire,
5: do you remember?
4: To modern acts like Maroon 5 and Alicia Keys. A statement from his family says Davis shaped the soundtrack of countless lives and left an indelible mark on our culture. Mike Dubusky, ABC News.
2: Davis's family says he died peacefully in New York City today. He was 94. Millions are in the path of severe weather to start off the week. From Texas to New Jersey, regions are on high alert for massive hail, flash flooding, and damaging winds. The dangerous conditions already taking the lives of 1 in Kansas and 2 in Illinois, according to authorities. I'm Stephanie Officer, ABC News.
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1: 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Do you believe the reflecting pool was vandalized? 60% of you are saying yes. 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We've been talking about the vandalization, question mark, of the reflecting pool. We have been talking about the Senate actually doing something in a bipartisan way today. And we've been talking about J.D. Vance doing pretty damn good in Switzerland. And it did not start out very well yesterday with the Iranians walking out after a bit of trash talk between Iran and Donald Trump. Cooler heads prevailed. Iranian people and the officials came back to the bargaining table. And to this point, J.D. Vance says that the talks with the Iranian officials have set a good foundation for a deal to end the war. Now, the big thing is, can you actually get Iran to come to the table and agree to this deal? And more importantly, live up to their bargain? Because that's something that we just have not been able to do with the Iranians in about 47 years. All right, Gene is still hanging on. Gene, are you there?
2: Yes.
1: All right, what else on your mind, man?
2: Where did we Americans ever come up with the idea that we were better than the rest of the world?
1: Well, I wouldn't say that we're better than anyone, but
2: there are some, especially on the right, and even on your radio station overnight, Mr. Gallagher, who's actually come out and said that. We're no better than the rest of the world. We're just as... If we believe that all men are created equal, then that should be international, too.
1: Well, again, that's for our country, you know. The all men are created equal is for our country. Yeah. That's not an international thing.
2: But shouldn't it be?
1: Well, I mean, in a perfect world, absolutely.
2: Yeah, I mean, getting back to the all men are created equal... If you go back and see historically, all men are created equal as long as you were male and white.
1: Well, yeah, the forefathers, they came in a time when it was slavery, and obviously...
2: And how we treated the Native Americans.
1: Yeah, yeah.
2: I mean, some of these so-called conservative... Well, first of all, I've long contended that July 4th is the liberal high holy day, is what I call it.
1: Okay.
2: Because if the founding fathers, as Rush Limbaugh used to call them, if they were all that conservative, they would have never broken away from the crown.
1: Well, they got tired of dealing with the man, so they wanted to form their own country.
2: And do you realize what percentage of America, of the colonists, actually wanted to break away? Do you have any idea?
1: Not off the top of my head, no.
2: It's about a third. Only about a third of them actually wanted to break away.
1: Okay.
2: And if you want to look at some interesting history, sometimes go on the web and look for a thing called the Loyalist Papers.
1: Mm-hmm.
2: And how the Loyalists were treated after the revolution. They were their houses were burned, they were tarred and feathered, and they weren't treated very well.
1: Well, I wouldn't have treated them well either if they were pulling for England in the Revolutionary War.
2: But still, I mean,
1: I mean, that's the equivalent, Gene. That's the equivalent of people in the South still flying that god awful Confederate flag.
2: But they still do that here in this country.
1: Well, I understand that, but you know, I mean, I got to be honest. If I were living back in the day, and you know, we had just fought to kick England out of this country, and there's still people living in this country that were sympathizers for England, I'd have a serious problem with it.
2: But you wouldn't go in the tar and feather them and torch their houses.
1: Well, I'd want to kick them out of the country.
2: Well, yeah, but you wouldn't terrorize them like they do.
1: Well, yeah, I mean, it's, you know, I mean, I'd like to think that we have evolved as people in the Western Hemisphere.
2: Yes, I would hope so. But
1: yeah,
2: but even that Southern pride garbage, as far as I'm concerned, after the Civil War, all those Southern generals should have been executed.
1: Well,
2: as traitors.
1: I wouldn't.
2: That's what they were.
1: I wouldn't go that far, but that certainly that flag has no business being in this country.
2: And then we shouldn't have put out statues to all of its Confederate generals either.
1: Well, no, actually, I'm going to disagree with that wholeheartedly. The more stuff that we have, it's more of a reminder of what we did, and you know, like it or not, I detest the art of throwing all these statues away. I detest that with all my fiber in my being, because
2: traitors to this country.
1: I understand that, but it's a reminder of where we were, and a reminder that we don't ever want to be in that situation ever again.
2: But then you have these folks. Well, I have relatives who live in North Carolina, and there's a town down in North Carolina near the Raleigh area called Cary.
1: Yes.
2: And do you know what Cary stands for?
1: No.
2: It's the containment area for relocated Yankees.
1: Okay.
2: And that's what they call it.
1: Okay. Well, it's a pretty nice town. I've driven through it.
2: Cary is a very, yeah. Yeah, it's very,
1: I mean, I've driven through that area, knows, a whole lot of times, and because the one of the teams in the Southern League was in the Raleigh-Durham area.
2: Oh yeah,
1: yeah,
2: and the Raleigh or the minor league for the Tampa Bay Buccaneers or Tampa Bay Rays.
1: Yeah,
2: their
1: AAA team is in Durham.
2: Durham, and I've been to that stadium. It's a good. It's an old tobacco factory that they've turned into a ballpark.
1: Yes, yeah, because the old stadium was where Bull Durham was, and the old stadium was back when they were a A-ball team. Now they're AAA.
2: Yeah, but it's wonderful. Many times.
1: Yeah, beautiful stadium.
2: Anyway, getting back to the Japanese, I think it's wonderful that, you know, we Americans should take little lessons from them, as far as I'm concerned.
1: Oh, yeah. I mean, the fact that you clean your place, your area before you leave, I think that's phenomenal.
2: Yeah, it really is. It really is.
1: Yeah. All right, Gene. Well, appreciate the call.
2: Have a great day.
1: You too. 330-673-1234. You're on the Ron Potesta Show. What's going on?
3: Well, there you are, Ron.
1: How do, sir?
3: Well, he might be your friend, but boy, I'm with you. I don't agree with some of the stuff he says, man. Woo. Go take them all out. You know what I mean?
1: Yeah.
3: No, I mean, we can't. Remember you and I talked about presentism the other day?
1: Yeah.
3: Where you're trying to take today's values that we see as more enlightened individuals?
1: Yeah.
3: And turn right around and try to apply that to what was once then. You know, I mean, you know, Thomas Jefferson was a bifurcation like you can't believe. He said he didn't like slavery, but he said slavery is like having a wolf by the ear. You don't want to be there, but you don't dare let it go either. You know what I mean? And I don't agree with him. I don't like slavery. It's bad news, but, you know, you have to remember where you came from. And that flag that you hate so much, the stars and bars,
1: yep.
3: You know, that was not the flag of the Confederacy, that was the Confederacy battle flag. The original Confederate flag was red, white, and blue like the American flag was, and they changed it because there were Union troops that saw the red, white, and blue and ran to it thinking that was Haven, and they all got their faces blown off. And they realized, you know, it's, you know, and then they started shooting at each other because of the red, white, and blue flag, so they changed it to the battle flag, stars and bars.
1: Gotcha.
3: That's what that is. That's
1: yeah, well, that particular flag should know, should be nowhere near this country. That I'll even take it a step further. That particular flag is the second worst flag that you can ever fly. The worst being Nazi Germany flag.
3: Yeah, and right on that is the Al Qaeda flag.
1: Yeah,
3: black Al Qaeda flag.
1: Yeah, I'll put that right up there as well. Absolutely.
3: Yeah, you know. Now, do you remember the music group Red Ryder?
1: Oh boy.
3: They did the song "Lunatic Fringe."
1: Yeah.
3: Red Ryder, and "Lunatic Fringe" was all about, you know, "Lunatic Fringe." We know you're out there. You hold your meetings. You know about your final solution. Remember the final solution, and that was with Heinrich Himmler.
1: Yeah.
3: If you get a chance to actually read the lyrics of "Lunatic Fringe," I mean, it's all about anti-Semitism and their final solution. You know, we hear you coming, you know, et cetera, et cetera. But
1: yeah, that song never hit the top 40, by the way.
3: Oh, no, it didn't. No.
1: Yeah.
3: I still like the song.
1: Yeah, they're considered a one-hit wonder, but that one hit, Lunatic Fringe, never hit the top 40.
3: Yeah. Yeah, no, agreed. Okay, next thing, the pool.
1: Yeah.
3: Okay. Somebody, in their infinite wisdom, painted the pool dark blue.
1: Yes.
3: Okay. And, you know, remember, I'm the fuel guy. You know, a scientist on the fuel. You have something called Cryptosporidium and Giardia and Candida tropicalis. You know, it's why we fight in diesel fuel, not so much gasoline, although in gasoline too. But we fight bacteria, fungus, and yeast in diesel tanks because it's dark, and the moisture, it lives in the moisture and eats the fuel. Okay? And
1: okay.
3: It's the same kind of thing. When you bring a dark substrate in the bottom, it's going to want to generate bacteria and fungus a lot, being dark. They should have painted it a white or like a real sky baby blue, and it would have been a lot better. When's the last time you saw any swimming pool, any pool at all, dark blue?
1: Oh, no. It's not conducive. It looks terrible.
3: And that's why it's growing. That's why that stuff, it causes the water to heat because, you know, you want a certain temperature for the bacteria and the fungus to grow. And you have it, the water hotter because dark colors absorb heat, light colors reflect.
1: Yeah, it should be a sky blue.
3: That is exactly it. And somebody, like I say, in their infinite wisdom did that. So
1: well,
3: whether or not, you know, someone put in there, naturally it's going to occur.
1: Okay? Yeah.
3: Naturally.
1: Yeah.
3: Especially with a dark blue. Somebody wasn't thinking. Someone doesn't understand science.
1: Well, okay. And my thing was when you put the hydrogen peroxide in, isn't that just a natural base that's going to tear the paint off of something?
3: Well, yeah. Remember, you know, water is H2O.
1: Yeah.
3: Hydrogen peroxide is H2O2.
1: Yeah.
3: So you have extra oxygen, so it's an oxidizer.
1: Yeah.
3: So that's exactly what it's going to do.
1: Yeah.
3: It's going to go F. It's going to dissolve. It's going to dissolve a lot of stuff. You know, the Soviets lost a couple of their submarine by trying to power torpedoes with hydrogen peroxide. You know, the stuff you're buying at home is 0.03% hydrogen peroxide in water. It's not. Hydrogen peroxide is dangerous.
1: Yeah.
3: I mean, really, really,
1: yeah.
3: You know?
1: Well, it's like somebody last hour had said, if they drain the pool again, you've got to pay Bill Murray top dollar to go there with the broom, sweeping the final spots out, and then put a Baby Ruth candy bar in and have him do his Carl Spackler impersonation.
4: It's a Cinderella boy.
1: This is just a candy bar. It tastes pretty good.
4: It's pretty good. Yeah.
3: Okay, as far as TV shows, the two, I know it's going to be weird, but I like these. The Time Tunnel. Do you remember Time Tunnel?
1: Oh God.
3: 1967.
1: Okay.
3: Time Tunnel with Doug Phillips and what's his name? He's still alive, believe it or not. Robert Colbert is still alive. He's got to be in his mid-90s, Robert Colbert.
1: Yeah.
3: We lost, what's his name, James Darren.
1: Yes.
3: We lost him like 2 or 3 years ago.
1: Yes.
3: But, yeah, it was really, it was the early version of what you would think of as Quantum Leap.
1: Okay.
3: You know?
1: Yeah, Quantum Leap was a good show.
3: Yeah, well, that was the Time Tunnel. You know, because you got to remember, Irwin Allen was doing 4 shows at one time.
1: Yeah.
3: He was doing Lost in Space.
1: Yep.
3: Voyage to the Bottom of the Sea, Time Tunnel, and he was also doing Land of the Giants. Remember that?
1: Oh, Land of the Giants was good, yeah.
3: Oh, yeah. You know, we lost Matheson. We lost, Ingram is still living, you know, the little boy. Also the guy, Gary, can't think of his last name, but he was the captain. He's still living. The black guy died. Heather, what's her face? She's still living. The girl with the short hair.
1: Okay.
3: Still living. The other lady, Deanna Lund. I met her personally, but Deanna Lund, she died maybe 4 or 5 years ago, something like that. But yeah, so Time Tunnel. The other one was a Quinn Martin production called The Invaders.
1: Okay.
3: With Roy Thinnes.
1: Yeah.
3: And you would shoot them with the gun and they would turn red and disappear?
1: Yes.
3: Yeah, so that was my ones on The Invaders. You know, and it really only lasted about 6 months, 6, 7 months. But David Vincent has to prove to everybody that the nightmare has already begun.
1: Ah.
3: You know, because they were invaders from another world. Any one of them make our world their world. So that was good. And Barbara Eden is 94. She will be 95 if she lives. She'll be 95 in August.
1: Wow.
3: Yeah. And then, believe it or not, and this is really wild, do you remember the movie North by Northwest?
1: Yes.
3: That girl is still living.
1: Are you serious?
3: She's over 100 years old.
1: Wow.
3: I think if she's, and I didn't check today, but I think she's 102.
1: Huh.
3: Yeah, I can't think of her name. She turned 100 in 24. She was born in 1924, and as of last time I checked, in 26, she's still living. That'll make her 102 years old.
1: Yeah. Yeah,
3: I don't remember her name, but yeah. That's
1: I have one that I just thought of that I'd love to see redone. I just don't know if it would work in today's culture. The Man from U.N.C.L.E.
3: You know what? I just started watching those with Ilian Kuryakin.
1: Yeah.
3: Remember David McCallum? We just lost him.
1: David McCallum and Robert Vaughn was in that.
3: Oh, that was so good. Actually, the guy who played their boss was the same guy that was in North by Northwest on the committee. So you get a chance to check that out. But, yeah. All the rest of them are gone. You know, like Barbara Eden, and, you know, she's the only one left.
1: Yeah, she's the only one left in I Dream of Jeannie, yeah.
3: Right, and with North by Northwest done in 1959, I believe.
1: Wow.
3: Yeah, this woman is the only one living. All the rest of them, Cary Grant and all of them, they're all gone.
1: Yeah.
3: But, yeah, she's the only one left. And like I'm saying, I didn't check today, but she's 102 years old.
1: Crazy.
3: Isn't that nuts,
1: man? Yeah.
3: So, you know, but those are kind of my thoughts for tonight.
1: All right, man.
3: You know, and so sorry about this weekend, by the way. I didn't get a chance to tell you. One of my really good friends, we went to the Piston Power Show over there in the IX Center. And, you know, it was the last one. And that was in March 28th. We went to go there, 28th, 29th. And he mowed his grass and got done with his grass, sat down in the chair and died. And
1: he was 63 years old. Jeez.
3: 63, dude.
1: Yeah.
3: 63 years old.
1: Yeah, that's too young. Way too young.
3: And so Saturday, when you were on, I was at the funeral. So I said I'd call you, and I kind of lied.
1: No, hey, don't worry about it. It's all good.
3: You know?
1: You know, I don't know. I don't know where it happened, but we became old. I don't know when it happened, but we have officially become old.
3: Well, I said to a buddy of mine the other day, because his son was, you know, talking, said something about boomers. We know how boomers are.
1: Oh, yeah.
3: And I looked at him, and I said, I'll tell you what, kid. I don't know when I became cool, and I don't know when I lost it. My friend starts cracking up, and he goes, there, from one intelligent man to you.
1: There you go. All right, brother, be good.
3: All right, man.
1: See
3: you. See you soon.
1: All right, man. 330-673-1234, the number to call. Toll free if you're outside of Akron, you cheapskate, you. 1-800-669-4100. We'll take a look at the weather forecast. Again, your poll question for tonight, do you believe the reflecting pool was vandalized? I'm going to say right now, no. I need to see video proof of this. I just think that it's not been done correctly. But boy, if they do drain that thing one more time, somebody please give Bill Murray as much money as humanly possible just so we can hear the grounds crew guy from Caddyshack one more time say, hey, this is just a candy bar. It is pretty good. Back in a bit. Stick around.
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1: Your weather forecast for tonight, cloudy skies. Will have a low of 55 on Tuesday, partly cloudy skies. We'll get up to 75 degrees. Tuesday night, mostly clear and chilly. We'll drop down to 50. Then on Wednesday, it's going to be a Chamber of Commerce type of day. Mostly sunny with a high of 79 degrees. It is currently 60 at the Talk of Akron, WNIR 100 FM. Guardians are opening up a series against the Chicago White Sox, and it has not gone well in the south side of Chicago. They're in the bottom of the sixth inning, the White Sox leading the Guardians 3-0. Let's get back to the phones. You're on the Ron Potesta Show. What's going on?
7: Hello.
1: Yes, sir. What's up?
7: Oh, okay, let me turn my radio off. Okay.
1: Ah, please do.
7: Okay, your Mr. Science guy was on. I think who he's trying to think of is Eva Marie Saint.
1: Ah, there you go.
7: Yeah, she was in a lot of good movies. On the Waterfront.
1: Yeah.
7: I think she won Academy. Did you ever see the movie Exodus?
1: I've heard of it. I have not seen it.
7: It's about Israel.
1: Okay.
7: Paul Newman, she was in that, too.
1: Okay. Yeah, Eva Marie Saint will be 102 on the 4th of July.
7: Yeah, and you know what her secret was? They interviewed her one time, and she never jogged or what, but she was a walker. She always walked from the time she was young, and she always made sure she did that.
1: Okay.
7: And that's what kept her, I guess, still keeps her going. So it must work. Don't jog, run.
1: Yeah. Well, I do a lot of walking, so maybe, just maybe, I'll live somewhat long.
7: And the deal with the reflecting pond, I saw that on the news today. You know, I think there were five people, and some of them just dipped their hand in there and picked up some of the floating the plastic or whatever.
1: Yeah,
7: and
1: yeah.
7: They were cited by the park department, and they had somebody on that knows. The most they give them a citation, and that Jean Pirro, who's a judge, she came from Fox News, and now she's like assistant in the Department of Justice. Well, they said that in order for them, she says they're going to charge them as much as the law will allow. Well, they have to run it before a grand jury, and they said it'd be laughed out of the grand jury.
1: Well, of course. I mean, just like the DOJ investigating Major League Baseball. I mean, they're going to be laughed out of court when they find out that the players had the alternative to wear the standardized hats, and that these three guys decided on their own to write down the Bible verse. Which, again, it doesn't matter what you write on a hat; you're not allowed to write on a hat. Period.
7: Yeah, and as far as the pork being dark blue, you know who wanted that done that way?
1: Well, I think President Trump did.
7: Right.
1: Yeah.
7: He's the one that did. And he bragged that he knew all about pools and ice skating rinks and that. And
1: yeah.
7: So maybe, you know, he does. They said he's right about everything. Well, not quite everything.
1: Well, I mean, look, at the end of the day, they need to get rid of the water, scrub it down, get rid of that god-awful dark blue paint, paint it light blue. Put some water back in there and hope and pray to God that they have enough time to turn this into a beautiful place again.
7: And I got a baseball question to ask you.
1: Yeah.
7: You know, this isn't exactly about baseball, but it's going to affect baseball, I think. What are they? You ever hear of the emerald boar beetle?
1: The what?
7: It's called the Chinese emerald boar beetle.
1: Okay.
7: Well, apparently it came over, I think it was in Illinois. They shipped machinery from China, and they had it in crates. And the crates were infested with these beetles, and they escaped, and I guess they moved their way east, and they're killing all of the ash trees.
1: Uh-oh.
7: Hello?
1: Yeah.
7: And that's what they use for baseball bats, right?
1: Ash and maple, yes.
7: Well, apparently, you know, around Wadsworth, because I used to drive over there all the time, they had a whole bunch of traps along to try to stop it, and they were trying to control firewood and everything. Well, apparently it didn't work, and as I understand it now, even up in the Adirondacks and the Poconos, the ash, whether it's mountain ash, white ash, yellow ash, black ash, they're all dying.
1: Yeah, it could be a problem. Yeah, it could definitely be a problem.
7: That's the superior wood. I mean, all the stuff, didn't they have custom-made bats? You know, Louisville Sluggers?
1: Yeah, well, it's not just Louisville Slugger, but a bunch of different bat companies. But, yeah, they maple, ash are the two most popular pieces of wood that they use for bats.
7: Well, they said ash in particular because there's like a plasticity in the grain of the wood, and it doesn't tend to, you know, as much as other wood will splinter and stuff. And I guess, I mean, a lot of these bats were custom made for like Babe Ruth and stuff.
1: Oh, yeah, absolutely.
7: Did you ever get to Louisville?
1: No.
7: I guess there's an exhibit. There's a museum and stuff.
1: Yes, there is. My parents have gone to it. Yeah.
7: That's it. I mean, the ash trees will be gone, I guess, unless they develop one. And I had one in the yard, stood there for 80 years, and it's a smooth bark. And about an eighth, it looked like somebody drilled holes from like an eight, 1/8 bit all over the bark, and the bark fell off and the tree died.
1: Huh.
7: And like I say, once they run out of their stock of wood, I guess the other woods are inferior. Like in the major leagues, do they use metal bats?
1: No.
7: Or wood?
1: Yeah, they use wood in the major leagues. They use wood, right? They use wood all through major and minor league baseball. You are not allowed to have aluminum.
7: Maybe they're going to have to come up with something else.
1: Well, it'll be down the road, but I'm sure that they'll figure it out.
7: Well, I mean, that'll also maybe affect the way these hitters. I mean, some of them, I mean, they're used to that, right? I mean, they've custom made bats.
1: Well, I mean, it's.
7: Have they ever developed a plastic bat?
1: Not for major league or minor league baseball, no, huh?
7: Oh,
1: no.
7: Okay. I just wondered.
1: Nope.
7: Well, that's all I got.
1: Appreciate it, man. Thanks. 330-673-1234. You're on the Ron Potesta Show. What's going on?
8: Hey, Ron. How are you?
1: I'm good.
8: Yeah, guitars are made out of ash, too, especially by the Fender Guitar Corporation. They make a lot of stuff out of ash.
1: Yeah. Isn't Gibson made out of that, too?
8: Mahogany and maple.
1: Oh, okay. Got it.
8: You can special order about anything you want, but it's expensive.
1: Yeah.
8: Right. So back to, oh boy, earlier. I agree with half of them and half of them I don't, but the United States was a third loyalist, a third patriot, and a third neutral. And the atrocities committed by the British with their troop quartering and their molesting American women and various other, and their stealing of farmers' food. They'd literally just take their food.
1: Oh, yeah.
8: The idea that the loyalists, and remember, this is a part of the country that they're fighting with each other over this. So this was a real big issue, and it has a lot to do with why Lincoln, after the Civil War, said, hey, this is done. And we're gonna heal. And those who don't agree with it, get over it, man. And the flag, the battle flag of Northern Virginia specifically, is what the Confederate flag. Okay, that's the stars and bars.
1: Yeah,
8: and,
1: yeah.
8: And you may or may not recall this, but that was General Lee's initial post as the commander of the Northern Army of Virginia or whatever it was.
1: Yeah.
8: Blah, blah, blah. Right. Okay. The other thing is, all this crying about past racism, if I can use that, I'll use the Revolutionary War as an example. The British told the blacks, if you fight for us, you can go free. And if you rebel, and yet they were enslaved by the British, and they were brought here by the British and the Dutch and the Portuguese and very few slaves came to Northern America. 95% of enslaved people that came to the Americas, plural, went south of the Rio Grande River.
1: Mm-hmm.
8: It was a real, real high. It was a few hundred thousand that came to the Americas. We only needed them for the South and for cotton plantations. I'm not saying it wasn't done in the North and that people didn't have slaves. But we didn't have the massive farms that we and plantations that we did in the South, and specifically cotton.
1: Yeah.
8: Resurrected slavery in about the 1830s. Slavery was on the way out. Everywhere else on Earth was getting rid of it too.
1: Yeah.
8: Right. Okay, so you have the British. So you have these people that won't stand for the national anthem that'll then get up and sing the British national anthem or the Canadian national anthem.
1: Yeah.
8: The British did, however, fast forward to the 1860s, they had freed their people by then. They didn't have slavery, and we still did. And in spite of that, they were funding, as were the French. I'm sorry, the French came in with the North later, but basically what they did was that's what the Emancipation Proclamation was about. It was about keeping the Europeans from funding the South to keep a divided, weaker in America.
1: Yeah, exactly. And then the South said, well, we're fighting you guys still. That doesn't mean anything to us. And then after the war was over, all right, everyone got in line with the exception of Texas, which is why Juneteenth is important. This past Friday was the day on that day in 1865 when the last slave was freed in Texas.
8: In Galveston, Texas,
1: yeah.
8: Specifically. They just hadn't got word yet.
1: Yeah. But then you could also argue that the holiday should be on December 6th when the 13th Amendment was ratified.
8: I think July 4th should cover everybody.
1: Well, yeah, absolutely.
8: You really do.
1: Yeah.
8: But I can empathize with people that are upset that they've been enslaved. You know, if you rewind to the Roman Empire, everybody that saw the movie Gladiator, for those who are confused, those were German people standing there. When an old boy says to him, a people should know when they're conquered. Have you ever saw the movie Gladiator?
1: Oh, God, yeah.
8: Okay, you remember when at the very beginning, whenever they come up and they won't give up and they send them the headless horseman back and he throws them the head and old Quintus looks over to him and says, a people should know when they're conquered. And he says to him, would we? You know, those were the Germans. Dude, straight up, the German people were never, I shouldn't say that. The region known as Germania continued to have fights with the Romans.
1: Yeah.
8: And the Teutonic, or the Battle of the Teutonburg Forest, I actually have a ring. Well, never mind. We won't talk about that. So anyhow, the German people were enslaved by the Romans. And then, of course, Attila the Hun, who was German, the Huns, had a lot to do with what weakened the Roman Empire. So it's not like they ever let up. They never really let up on the Roman Empire. So in spite of being picked on by the Romans, they never really stopped giving them their revenge for it.
1: Gotcha.
8: People have always enslaved people, and until we got to enlightenment and letting people be free, you know, the biggest problem to me with slavery is what we did afterwards with Jim Crow and all this other stuff.
1: Yeah, we didn't really learn our lesson all that well.
8: It literally took 100 years for us to pass the laws to correctly, and this is mainly why I called. You realize that since then, and you realize it's, Ron, it's been 61 years since the Civil Rights Act and
1: mm-hmm.
8: the Voting Rights Act. Mm-hmm. Those that are complaining about how they're drawing and they're fighting against it should keep in mind that, you know, a lot of that stuff, maybe it is time we get past it, and yet the damage we do whenever we try to marginalize people makes us look bad.
1: You got a point.
8: Right. So somewhere in the middle of that, you know, we need to move on, but people haven't all moved on.
1: No, unfortunately not.
8: Right. Yeah, I mean, I don't know. So I get it, but I don't get it.
1: Yeah.
8: Right.
1: Yeah, it is, as I have often said, if we're going to teach the history of this country, teach it all, not just the good stuff.
8: Well, that's the other thing I didn't agree with him. We should never be removing those statues.
1: Hell no.
8: I think we should be rewriting some of that stuff, but they should never be moved. They should never be destroyed. They should never be tucked in the corner.
1: No, America, no.
8: You do realize that I was watching something that they talked about the last presidential election, the Republicans got more votes than from blacks than they ever did. That's not true. The Republican Party and the blacks, they literally got 90-something% of black votes back in the day. Historically, they owned the black vote, and they lost it as long ago as 100 years. It was 100 years ago whenever the Republican Party started drifting away from and the Democratic Party started being more favorable towards, culminating in the 60s with the Civil Rights Act. That, oddly enough, you had almost as many Republican people voting But, you know, the difference was is the Republicans in the South were still liberal, but the Republicans in the North were conservative. It was a real different world. Think of the Southern Democrat.
1: Yeah.
8: They're conservative, so they remain from the days prior to the Civil War and just after, during Reconstruction and all that. The Democratic Party remained conservative in the South, with Joe Manchin being the last one.
1: Yeah, it was a weird time. I mean, the KKK was founded by the Democrats, but at some point in time, things switched. In between the late 1800s, early 1900s to the 1950s, it's like we did some kind of a switch where the Republicans were the ones that were, you know, with Jim Crow instead of the Democrats that started Jim Crow.
8: They became conservative.
1: Yeah, and it was bizarre. Just completely bizarre how that happened. Brother, I got to get moving along. I got a lot of calls and so few time. Cheers to you. You're on the Ron Podesta Show. What's up?
9: The plane.
1: The plane. The plane.
9: The plane.
10: Hey, look here.
1: What's up, man?
10: My first house I bought, I had a in-ground pool.
1: Yeah.
10: Diving board. When you have a diving board, it's like a 16 by 32. I never put Clorox. I don't understand Clorox. You have regular chemicals that you put in that pool, and you have to cover it up. The sun does more damage to a pool than anything else, okay?
1: Okay.
10: You have to cover that pool up. Or you get the birds, the geese, and everybody else. They're coming in and messing that up.
1: Yeah, the only problem is I don't think there's a tarp big enough
10: You get it made. Yes, it is.
1: Okay.
10: It was a maintenance problem, and just like you say, all those cameras, that was a maintenance problem that happened to that pool right now.
1: Okay? Yeah.
10: So I had one. And you have regular chemicals to keep that water looking nice and fresh and stuff. I never put no Clorox. Get in the bathtub, people, and pour Clorox in there and see how it affects your body. All your listeners. That's what I'm telling you.
1: Uh-huh.
10: So well, get in the bathtub and pour Clorox.
1: I'm not going to do that.
10: Well, then, what are you going to pour it in the pool for?
1: Well, exactly.
10: You have to scrub it good.
1: Yeah. They're going to have to drain that water, scrub the crap out of that, probably repaint. Instead of a dark blue, you got to have sky blue. So it's going to not attract heat, and then you can you know. But before you drain the pool, I'm telling you, give Bill Murray as much money as he wants, but I want to see him do that bit he did on Caddyshack.
10: I owned one. I scrubbed it. Now, this is going to take everybody way back before you was born. The Jackie Gleason Show.
1: Oh,
10: give me a break.
1: There you go.
10: I waited every weekend to watch Jackie Gleason and Ed Norton.
1: Okay, the Honeymooners.
10: Absolutely. And what came close to that was Kevin James, because Jackie Gleason drove a bus, but Kevin drove a UPS truck. She does a show now. I can't think of her name, Letitia. Yeah, but she does a show in the day, in the mornings. But they came close to that. But you can't get no better than the Jackie Gleason Show.
1: I hear you.
10: Oh man, I just love that. But they what is her name? Lee Remley. That's her name. Yeah.
1: Yeah, the King of Queens.
10: Yep, the King of Queens, the show. Absolutely,
1: yeah.
10: That's what.
1: Yeah,
10: was.
1: Because Ben Stiller's dad was the Leah Remini's dad.
10: Dad on there. That's
1: yeah. Jerry Stiller was the George Costanza's father.
10: Yeah, well, that when I watched that, that just reminded me of the Jackie Gleason way back then.
1: Oh, yeah.
10: Some of your listeners don't even know who Jackie Gleason was.
1: Yeah.
10: But then he played the Minnesota Fats and the Pool Shark.
1: Yeah.
10: Remember that?
1: Yeah, that was Paul Newman was in that. Absolutely.
10: Absolutely. So those were shows back in my day, man.
1: Okay.
10: Yep.
1: All right.
10: That's me, though. So how's everything else going?
1: Everything's good. Everything's all good.
10: Right. All right, then. All right. Take care.
1: Man. Be
10: what
1: good.
10: What time was you on Saturday?
1: I didn't 4 to 7. I'm not on this Saturday. I'm in Maryland for the weekend.
10: Oh, okay.
1: Yeah.
10: Oh, okay. Yeah. I know I had heard you during the week, but I didn't get the time. So no problem.
1: Yep.
10: Take care.
1: Man. Be good. 330-673-1234. Got to do these quick breaks, and then we'll get through the calls. Stick around.
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1: All right, 59% of you are saying that you believe the reflecting pool was vandalized. If you want to cast your vote, go to our website, WNIR.com. You're on the Ron Potesta Show. What's up?
12: Yeah, Mr. Potesta, sir.
1: Yes, sir.
12: Yes, sir. Hey, Cary, North Carolina is named after Samuel Fenton Cary. It's not any kind of acronym for no Yankee or anything.
1: Okay. I didn't think so, but hey, that, you know.
12: You got to fact check that guy. About 30% of what he says is true.
1: Yeah. All right, brother.
12: He had a couple good ideas, like 3 fouls and you're out. That's a real good one. And shoot the fireworks off on the highway for the kids. That was another good idea.
1: I didn't know about that one, but the multiple foul balls. No, I'm going to keep the rules as is.
12: Yeah, he thought it was a good idea for the kids to shoot the fireworks off on the highway and the landfills. That was his idea.
1: I'll leave the fireworks as is.
12: Have a good one.
1: Man, be good. You're on the Ron Potesta Show. What's up?
13: How you doing, my brother?
1: I'm good, man.
13: I'm going to make it quick, you know, because with all this crazy stuff going on, like, you know, with Ted Cruz having a billionaire Texas Tech guy behind him, you know, and everything, and what's going on with the NBA draft and everything, but that's not why I called you. I'm going to make this quick.
1: All right.
13: I don't understand. Maybe you and your guys can help me out. Now, there was a bill that was passed through the House into the Senate. It got on Donald Trump's desk. Donald Trump signed it. The bill was to release the Epstein files. Then when you say that, other people say, well, how come the rest of the presidents didn't do it? Well, the rest of the presidents didn't sign a bill. And my question is, right, with twofold real quick. The question should be, why did Donald Trump sign that, right? If he wasn't going to release it, and it goes to what you were talking about today, right? When we talk about slavery and things like that, they blame other people. Look what somebody else done. I'm a father, right? I watched a Toy Story yesterday with my daughter. It was a great movie, the best one, right?
1: Good.
13: Why can't somebody just answer the question instead of saying, well, they did that? What do you got to say about that?
1: History will tell the story. And, you know, I mean, if you don't believe in the history, I don't know what else to tell you. And by the way, yes, President Trump did sign the Bipartisan Epstein Files Transparency Act, H.R. 4405, into law. But we've yet to see the Epstein files.
13: Then why do people say the other president knew about it, and they didn't do it? Well, they didn't sign the bill. Have a good day, Ron. I'm going to get some more callers in.
1: Appreciate it, man. You're on the Ron Potesta Show. What's going on?
14: Well, hello there, Ron.
1: What's up?
14: You know, you're the only one I've never talked to at the station.
1: Oh, okay.
14: Yeah, because I, I, I moved away a few years ago. I moved 2,300 miles, and I can still listen to your show.
1: Ah, where are you living at?
14: Las Vegas, Nevada.
1: Nice. All right.
14: And it's a funny thing, a place I went to work for, the guy that drives the tow motor at night listens to WNAR, too.
1: Beautiful.
14: And he was a listener, and he knew of me calling Howie and everything. It's amazing. But anyway, getting on to things. You know, I think this whole thing is ridiculous with the president, with the pool. I think it was bad engineering, and he doesn't want to take the heat for it because I'm the greatest builder. You know, I've built the greatest buildings and everything else, and this is like a black mark on him and everything. And I think he's trying to make up. Oh, if somebody even puts their

0: 16 years old, and thanks for the call. I appreciate it. She was only 16, which is one of the big reasons why a lot of people were wondering what exactly is going on over there, because she's underage. You're on the Ron Podesta Show. What's going on?
1: Yeah, they should remake the Dukes of Hazzard so they can drive that beautiful muscle car with that beautiful
0: flag. Yeah, with that ugly-looking piece of crap flag. You're on the Ron Podesta Show. What's going on? You're on the Ron Podesta Show. What's going on?
2: Ron, all sides.
0: What's that?
2: I said, they're coming at you from all sides.
0: Ah, it's all good.
2: It's, you're like a duck. It runs right off your back like water.
0: Exactly.
2: Well, I just hope that the tribe can pull this one out tonight and get, you know, they did, I thought they did okay. They had a great game. Then the next game, they couldn't hit a nail with a hammer.
0: Well, a third of their offense is out, but they have battled back. It's now 3-3. Two outs, White Sox batting in the bottom of the seventh. We'll see what happens. Listen, I got a split. Thanks for the call, Mr. Football. You're on the Ron Podesta Show. Go.
3: I'm cheating. I called another person today, but I have a question.
0: Yeah.
3: I watch the news, but I don't always connect all the dots.
0: Okay.
3: What is going on with Iran?
0: Sunday morning, they walked out, and someone had to explain to J.D. Vance what happened. They came back later in the day, and today, J.D. Vance saying that he and the Iranian officials have a good foundation for a deal to end the war. So that's the latest from them. Hopefully, and thanks for the call. Hopefully, fingers crossed, this gets better and better and better, although I don't trust Iran because they have a history of being stupid. McGraw-Millhaven coming up next. You're listening to the Talk of Akron, WNIR, Kent Akron. Talk to you tomorrow night.
4: From ABC News, I'm Stephanie Officer. For nearly a week, a warehouse in the Boyle Heights neighborhood of Los Angeles has been burning. ABC's Melissa Adan.
5: So many of these firefighters are tackling these flames. It has been burning since last Wednesday. We're talking about a massive complex, about 500,000 square feet with solar panels on top of the roof. Now, the company believes the fire started while contractors were actually on top testing those solar panels. Well, inside, 85 million pounds of decaying food is burning. Neighbors here told to shelter in place. Now, there is a state of emergency that has been issued to help this fire response, but crews here say that the air is now toxic.
4: Becoming a U.S. citizen could get more expensive. ABC's Luke Barr on what applicants can expect.
6: A new proposed rule by the Trump administration might make it more costly to become a U.S. citizen. The administration is proposing to raise the fee to file a citizenship form from $760 to $1,330, an increase of 75%. The current fees, they say, don't cover the cost of the application process.
4: Now, the increase is not immediate. A public comment period comes first. Reconsideration fees are also going up from $830 to nearly $1,500. Legendary music mogul Clive Davis has died. Known as the man with the golden ears, he not only signed or guided the careers of artists ranging from Bruce Springsteen to Whitney Houston and Alicia Keys. Also, he revived the careers of Aretha Franklin, Santana, and more. Davis told ABC News in 2013 that in his experience, every artist, even those who are seen to be above such things, wants a hit.
7: I've never met anyone who puts their heart and soul into their music and does not want a wide audience for that. So that it's a myth. It doesn't make them materialistic. It doesn't make them greedy. And there's nothing wrong about it. There's no question. It makes you feel good that you...
4: Davis was 94. You're listening to ABC News.
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2: 400 people were evacuated from a Dixon, Illinois neighborhood this morning after an explosion leveled a home. Dixon's deputy fire chief Adam Arnold said firefighters found the home fully engulfed with someone in need of help.
3: Crews quickly extinguished the fire. One resident of the home was found outside suffering burn injuries to his face and legs.
2: That person flown to Rockford for treatment. Firefighters at the scene detected gas readings in nearby homes. Alan Greenspan, an authoritative voice at the head of the Federal Reserve for nearly two decades, died at 100.
4: Appointed by Ronald Reagan, Alan Greenspan knew the global economy was changing, as he once told Congress.
5: It's becoming increasingly conceptual and less physical, more services and less physical goods.
4: Greenspan oversaw a period of unprecedented prosperity through the 1990s, but his policies were later blamed for contributing to the housing crisis and global recession of 2008. Brian Clark, ABC News.
2: Greenspan's wife, NBC reporter Andrea Mitchell, said he died of complications from Parkinson's. Strong bipartisan support for housing reform on Capitol Hill today. In an 85-5 vote, the Senate passed a bill loosening regulations on home construction and limiting investors from buying homes that could go to families. The bill now heads to the House, where it's expected to pass. The polls show housing costs are a key issue ahead of the midterms. Stephanie Officers, ABC News.
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2: Thanks for staying up late on a Monday night. We have got a chock full of show for you tonight, including they found a comet that might be as old as the solar system itself. We'll get into that a little bit later on. But first, every Monday, we check in with former CBS newsman, now independent journalist, and one of the best in the business, Scott McFarland, joins us to talk round robin of all the news. Good morning and good evening, Scott. Thanks for joining us.
3: Right back at you, McGraw.
2: Let's talk about this Iran deal, because a lot of moving parts. It seemed to be on life support over the weekend, but I guess today they're actually coming out with some agreements. Set the scene for us. What's going on here?
3: Yeah, this is progress of some sort. You know, it's easy to have a peace agreement. Having a peace implementation is a much more challenging thing. But according to the vice president, Iran has agreed to allow nuclear inspectors back in the country. They haven't been there in a while. They haven't been there since Trump ripped up the Obama administration deal with Iran. And this is certainly progress, because the goal of all of this, according to President Trump, is to prevent Iran from having a nuclear weapon. That's why there was such a cost incurred. Having the inspectors will help along those lines. And there seem to be some optimistic statements from the negotiators, the mediators, which are Qatar and Pakistan, that there have been substantive pieces of progress, and now they just go towards the technical implementation stuff. But, Graw, the implementation is the whole trick here. One hair-triggered person, one nasty Truth Social post could set things way back from where they came.
2: So apparently they've agreed to something, and since they've agreed to something, there's been some idea that some of the sanctions would be lifted. And reading the news that's coming out tonight, the United States is saying, great, we will release some of the money to you, but you have to buy American agriculture, soy and wheat and all that stuff. And Iran saying, whoa, whoa, whoa, wait a minute. So it seems like it's one step forward, one step back when it comes to this.
3: Yeah, that's a negotiation. Halting progress is the best thing. Bullish you are, or bearish you are on the prospects. The concern here, McGraw, is just the release of money in general. There's a sense here, even from the president's most devoted allies in Congress, they don't trust Iran to buy U.S. soybeans or build schools or build roads with the money. They're worried that money's going to get rerouted to proxies in the Middle East, who will be violent and attack and engage in terror. That's why the whole release of money seems to be a sticking point. One of the reasons why President's supporters have been so equivocating talking about this peace deal.
2: Scott, is the strait open? Because I've read it's open, and then it's not open, and then only a few boats are getting through. What do we know about the strait being open?
3: Well, let's assume it's open for now. Let's assume that it is clear passage. A bit of an assumption. Let's go there. How comfortable are you sailing your ship down the Strait of Hormuz until things are a little more firm? I think there's a hesitance of major shipping companies to get too aggressive in that space just yet. That may come over time. It may take weeks or months. But you know, the oil prices move as a commodity. And I think the markets seem to think the oil will be flowing soon. It's not flowing.
2: Yeah, and you know what? Who would have thought that it's not up to Iran and it's not up to the president? It's up to the insurance company who's going to insure the boat that goes through.
3: They're all global markets, right? So, I mean, you have to have confidence that the Chinese ships are going to go through, that the European ships are going to go through, that our ships are going to go through. All of this works in an interconnected network, which raises the complexity of the situation. But right now, markets are optimistic.
2: Scott McFarland, we're having a hard time here. You're cutting in and out. We'll see if it gets any better here in a second. J.D. Vance leading the negotiations. Where's Marco Rubio in all of this?
3: Sorry for the mic. I'm going to plow through it.
2: No, you're good. You're getting better. There you go.
3: Laying low, it seems. He has not had his fingerprints on all this Iran talk, which has made people dubious that this is a political winner if Marco Rubio wants nothing to do with it. I mean, he's the Secretary of State. You have to have your hands involved with international relations. It's also possible he's being held in the bullpen as a closer, to extend a baseball metaphor. But This really is the political story to come, isn't it? J.D. Vance versus Marco Rubio.
2: Yeah, it is interesting, and I don't know if it's strategic on his part, if the president's trying to put his thumb on the scale and make J.D. Vance look good. If it succeeds, J.D. Vance gets all the credit. If it fails, J.D. Vance will take all the blame, too, I guess.
3: He was known to be a bit dovish on this war to begin with. He campaigned in 2024, along with the president, about no foreign entanglements, no more war. Him having to take ownership of ending this war is a big shift for him. But he has his hands all over this thing now, for his better or for his worse.
2: Yeah. You know, no matter what happens with this negotiation, it's going to be compared to the Obama deal. And there's just no way about it. And the people who like to own the other side, it's a pretty fun parlor game to watch. The Trump side say it's nothing like the Obama deal. And the Democrats saying it's exactly like the Obama deal.
3: Yeah, and the president's got to have some blame on that. He's the one who did the comparisons, and he's the one who continues to do the comparisons. So if this is an apples versus oranges thing, and it may be, he's the one putting apples next to apples. And the nuclear inspectors really are the connective tissue. If they're going to let nuclear inspectors back into Iran, that's progress on all counts. But that's what the situation was under the Obama deals. So it's hard to measure it as progress since they're just matching the old standard.
2: Seems like at least Israel is on board with this. At least they've come around and sort of followed President Trump in this, can we say, over the last 72 hours?
3: Early indications, but it's still early. It really was a telling 72 hours over the weekend, McGraw, when you had members of the Trump administration kind of calling out the Israeli cabinet, saying, you better get on board. We're the only ship that's sailing in this sea. You don't usually hear such provocative, you know, statements towards the Israelis from U.S. leaders, but hey, maybe it was effective. They do seem for now.
2: Yeah, we'll see and see what happens. All right, the other one is the reflecting pool. This has turned into a quagmire. We mentioned last week Obama, right, spent millions of dollars, couldn't fix it. Trump said he was going to spend millions of dollars. It's not fixed. I don't even know if this thing's fixable.
3: It's really huge. Don't underestimate how big this thing is. You know, the president caught some grief for comparing it to the height of the Empire State Building and the Eiffel Tower. It's really enormous. And I don't want to undersell the complexity of the project. Thing is, and this seems to have hit the president in a sore spot, nobody really cared or had outrage when there were problems with it in the past because previous presidents didn't make a whole thing of it. I mean, the president touted this triumphantly as his pet project that he was going to master where others could not. And it's a mess. It looks awful. It's starting to stink. It's a black eye in green water. And he has such ownership of it because he claimed ownership of it. And you could tell it's getting it on a nerve because in the Oval Office tonight, he was blaming reporters for not, you know, focusing on previous failures of the pool and then making false claims about somebody going beneath the surface of the water with a box cutter and slicing a 300-foot crevice in the base of the pool. That is the length of a football field. Even an expert scuba diver wouldn't be able to pull that off with all the police and all the cameras down there. If we're going into these types of fanciful tall tales, I don't know where this is going.
2: I'm waiting for somebody to blame Jenny from Forrest Gump for somehow ripping up the bottom of the deal.
3: So, nice pull. She ran through the water. It was fine, right?
2: So how about the guy who dumped the hydrogen peroxide into the pool? Shouldn't that guy be called into question what's going on?
3: Well, those were the Park Service workers or their contractors. They're trying to turn the water back to blue. And then we have a picture of a dead duck on the surface, which does not help things. The peroxide may have helped, may have hurt. It's a mess. And I'll tell you, here's the real sign of trouble. You have all these rubberneckers, McGraw, who are just coming by to look at the carnage. It's like the hottest tourist spot in D.C. right now, and it never should be that way for that reason.
2: Yeah, it's a heck of a story. I didn't know that it was filled with water from the rivers. So, of course, you're going to get algae and everything else. It is river water. It's not an actual pool with chlorine.
3: There was a lawsuit filed in May to stop this project from happening, the renovation, the Trump changes. And the plaintiffs, a bunch of historic conservationists, said, don't change the pool because you could damage it long term. It's very fragile. It's very hard. But that group was prophetic, weren't they? They didn't win their lawsuit, but they knew that this is a very challenging thing. You might not want to get involved with this because it can be a mess. And oh, by the way, they argued, it was supposed to be achromatic, non-colored water, so as best to reflect the Washington Monument, the Lincoln Memorial. You put a color in there, it's not going to do its job as a reflecting pool. This is a black eye the administration's going to have to repair with ice, coloring, or something to fix it.
2: Yeah, it's turning into a nightmare. Real quick, Scott McFarland, while we have you, let's go across the pond, England. We wake up this morning to find out that Keir Starmer is out as prime minister. And just doing a quick thing, this is the sixth prime minister they've had in 7 years. What's going on in Great Britain?
3: I'm looking at the global issue here. There's an anti-incumbent sentiment that is still coursing through the bloodstream of world politics. You've seen it in other countries where they have ousted longtime leaders, and in Great Britain, they can't stop the revolving door. It's going to mean something in our politics coming up soon. An anti-incumbent sentiment doesn't mean an anti-Republican sentiment. It means an anti-incumbent sentiment. That's why the parties are nominating people who may seem to be unelectable candidates. Seeing that in Maine. Saw that in the mayor's race in New York City. Yeah, people want change. They want dramatic change, and they will nominate people who are not viewed as electable. In Great Britain, you're seeing a symptom of that, McGraw, where they have churned out prime ministers looking for something that's a change agent. It's an unsettled world with inflation through the roof, with wars being fought, and with AI and technology consuming our culture. People want change, and it's going to keep happening until they feel they've gotten it.
2: Yeah, this isn't law and order. You don't figure out who the bad guy is at the end of the hour. I mean, change takes takes time. How much do you think this upheaval in Great Britain has to do with Brexit and how 10 years now of Brexit and I mixed bag, some say good, some say bad, but it's changing and it's not necessarily changing as fast as they want. How much do you think of this is still the Brexit controversy?
3: It's hard to believe it's been 10 years since that Trump came into office the first time in Brexit. That's when we thought the change election was starting. It hasn't stopped. People still want to keep the churn going. There's a hyperinflation in Great Britain, just like there is here. You know, it costs you and me $6 to buy a stinking box of cereal right now. The same dynamics true in Great Britain. They're probably going to ascribe some blame for that to exiting the euro. And whether it's right or wrong, that's probably where the blame's going and why they are so kinetic with their changes in government.
2: Yeah, Scott McFarland with us here, independent journalist now with CBS News for years and years. Got his start in radio. That's why we like him. You can read him on Substack. You can check him out on YouTube. Scott, thanks for checking in every Monday. Josh is in next week for me. So, Scott, thanks for checking in. As always, we'll check in with you next week. Thanks, man.
3: I'll buy a new mic by then. Talk to you soon.
2: There you go. Good. Scott McFarland with us every Monday to get things off and going. News of the day. Nice little analysis around the horn with all that type of stuff. Hey, stay right there. When we come back, we're going to open up the show. I'll tell you, got some good news for you. And then we're going to talk to a astrophysicist who is just so excited. It's Christmas morning for the astrophysicists of the world because they found a new comet in Chile that is rewriting the history of the universe. We'll get into that. And then we're going to talk to Iran deal with a think tank next hour and get into the nitty-gritty of Iran and Ukraine and where do we go from here. We're just getting started. Stay right there. America at Night, back in a moment.
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3: Hey, it's official. For those of you in Kansas City, Kansas City's throwing a party, the 250th event in Kansas City. It is going to take place on September 16th. They've invited me to come on out to Kansas City, so I'm going to be there. Pete and Mundo, the morning show at KCMO, is hosting this thing along with KCMO. Kevin Keatsman's going to be there. Vince Calanese is going to be there. Guy Benson's going to be there. I'm going to be there. You need to get tickets. It's going to be a sponsored event at the Boulevard Brewery. Dinner and complimentary wines, hors d'oeuvres. Oh, wait a minute. That's hors d'oeuvres. Never mind. I know that's hors d'oeuvres. Should be a whole lot of fun, and it's all to celebrate America and the 250th anniversary. September 16th, 2026. Four tickets. 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It's September 16th, 2026 in Kansas City. So I'll be there, and a chance to meet and greet and say hi. Get a chance to meet you face-to-face if you're living and listening in Kansas City. We'd love to have you come out. Should be a whole lot of fun. You can meet all the talk show hosts and ask us any questions and tell great stories and get a bunch of radio guys together. They're always telling great stories. Radio guys always know how to tell good stories. So that's September 16th in Kansas City. KCMOTalkRadio.com for tickets, and we'll see you then. Coming up next segment, believe it or not, they have discovered a comet that moved through the solar system 10 to 12 billion years ago before the sun was born. And they found this comet in Chile. And the astrophysicists are, well, it's like Christmas morning for these guys. What does all of this mean? How can it be that it is almost as old and older than the Milky Way itself? What does that mean? And what does that tell us? It is only the third type of object like this. And so we're going to talk to an astrophysicist who is bursting at the seams. He's so excited. It truly is like Christmas morning. So we're going to talk with him coming up next segment. And then in hour number two, we're going to be checking in with a think tank. It is Joel Griffin is a senior fellow at the Advancing American Freedom. And we're going to get into, he's formerly of the Heritage Foundation, and we're going to talk to him about what's going on when it comes to the Iran war, when it comes to Ukraine. You've read about him and seen him in the Wall Street Journal. He's on their editorial board. He's on Fox News, Fox Business, Bloomberg, CNBC, C-SPAN, he is a senior fellow at the Advancing American Freedom Think Tank, and we're going to talk to him coming up next hour. And then, of course, open phones, open text messages, not to mention voicemails. You can give us a call, and if you're not available to call in during the live portion, you can always leave us a voicemail at the same number, 1-844-2-McGraw, or 1-844-262-4729. We're just getting started. Stay right there. America at Night. Back in a moment.
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0: Welcome to America at Night with McGraw-Milhaven.
1: Well, this is like bringing a knife to a gunfight. We're talking to the assistant professor of the Department of Physics and Astronomy at Michigan State University. He's the gun. I'm the knife. He's a lot smarter than I am, so we'll try and muddle through this. Dr. Daryl Siegman, welcome to America at Night. Thanks for joining us.
2: Hi. Thanks for having me. I don't understand the gun and the knife thing.
1: Well, you're a lot smart. You're really smart when it comes to astrophysics. I'm not, so I'm going to ask you rudimentary questions, and you're going to be nice and try and answer them in a very rudimentary way, but clearly you're a lot smarter than all of us. So my first question...
2: That's certainly not true.
1: My first question is this. What exactly was discovered and what was found? Take us back to July 1st, 2025. What happened?
2: Oh, my goodness. Okay, so July 1st, 2025, which is actually almost exactly a year ago now. Is that why you're doing this, I guess?
1: Sure.
2: Yeah, so it's hard for me to remember exactly what happened because I think at that point I had not slept in, like, days, and I was, like, not sleeping for probably a week straight while we wrote the first paper, that discovery paper about 3i Atlas. But it started out, there was this object, presumably you've heard of 3i Atlas at this point. This was our third ever interstellar object seen passing through the solar system. So what that means is in the solar system, we have lots of comets and asteroids. People are probably familiar with those. Comets are these things that, you know, there are beautiful tails on comets. Some you can even see with the naked eye. Maybe people who are listening, some of you have actually seen a comet with the naked eye. These are small bodies that formed when the planets in our solar system were forming, and interstellar comets are those that small bodies like comets and asteroids from in our solar system, but they originated in exoplanetary systems, so those from other stars. The way you figure out that something is interstellar is that it has a hyperbolic trajectory, which means basically its orbit is not bound to the sun like all the comets and asteroids in our solar system. So we saw this object. I did not discover this object. Basically, this person named Larry Deneau, who's in Hawaii at this telescope survey called Atlas, he spotted this object moving really, really fast across the sky. That's kind of the telltale sign that the thing is unbound from the solar system because it's moving so fast. And that told us that we had our third ever discovered interstellar comet.
1: Okay. It didn't land in America, correct? We haven't been able to touch it. It didn't, right? It's not physically here, right?
2: Yes. If we would be in a very different situation today if a year ago an interstellar comet had hit the Earth. So, no,
1: okay.
2: It did not. In fact, though, that's a really good question, though, right? So, like, you're probably asking because you've heard of, like, meteors and meteorites, right? There
1: sure.
2: are space rocks that hit the Earth all the time, actually. It's just... meteors are typically much smaller. So meteors are typically, you know, about a meter. Some of them will, as they burn up in the atmosphere, will survive that journey.

0: of them hit the ground, and that's when you get a meteorite. The thing is, there's much more little, just kind of like a good rule of thumb, is there's always a lot more little stuff in space than there is big stuff. So while a meteorite, there's a lot more of meter-sized things floating around in space, a lot of them hit the Earth. Three Eye Atlas is actually about 2.5 kilometers across in just its nucleus. So that is many, many times orders of magnitude larger than your typical meteor. So while it was a big object, there was no worry that it was going to hit the Earth whatsoever.
1: Gotcha. But you scientists were able to determine just by looking at it through a telescope that it was 10 to 12 billion years old?
0: Yeah, so there's a couple, caveats to that, okay? So it is, the precise statement is that it is very likely kind of something like 10 to 12 billion years old. So I know that that isn't very actually precise of a statement. But the thing is that we are, the basic way you try to age one of these objects that's floating around the galaxy is by how fast it's moving. The reason is, this is actually something astronomers have been doing for a long time. We have studied lots of stars throughout the Milky Way galaxy. And what we've discovered is that older stars tend to move faster. The reason is, as you float around the Milky Way galaxy, over time, you're on average going to get kind of kicked around by the gravity of everything else in the Milky Way. So the cumulative effect of a bunch of kicks off of things like giant molecular clouds, these big star-forming regions, stuff like that, will eventually speed you up. So older stars in the galaxy move faster. And it turns out it's the exact same way, that exact same thing happens to an interstellar object. So 3I Atlas, we have discovered two in the past, two of these interstellar asteroids or comets. 2017, we discovered Oumuamua. 2I Borisov was in 2019. Those objects, when they entered the solar system, they were moving a lot slower than 3I Atlas. So one of the remarkable things about 3I Atlas was all of these objects, right, they're moving fast because they're unbound, but that's mainly because the sun itself is moving pretty fast, moving through the galaxy. 3I Atlas had a very large velocity, much larger than the other two, when it entered our solar system. I think it was its speed when it was entering the solar system is something like 58 kilometers per second. And that's kilometers per second, right? So that's extremely fast. So that's telling us that most likely it's older than the solar system. Most likely it's something like 3 to 12 billion years old. But there's also it doesn't sound very scientific, but the correct scientific thing to do is, there's a big uncertainty on that number.
1: Sure, certainly. And 10 to 12 billion years old, that's a wide margin of error. But we will forgive you because you're
0: we're not getting it exactly right.
1: Right,
0: we're
1: right,
0: doing
1: right.
0: The best we can.
1: Sure. So what does this mean? What why are you guys so excited? What does this tell you to find this meteor that's older than the Milky Way, that might be older than the sun? Why is that so important? What does that tell us?
0: Well, so the first thing is that, so there's a couple of things that I'm most excited about 3I Atlas, okay? So interstellar comets and asteroids are giving you, like, they are giving you an unprecedented, truly unprecedented window into planets and planet formation and even star formation throughout the galaxy. So we get to look up close at leftover remnants of the planet formation process, but how it unfolded in another planetary system other than the sun. And, you know, we now have discovered many, many planets around these exoplanets, we call them planets around other stars. But the thing is that all we can do is study them remotely. Like, they are really far away. We're never going to be able to get to one of those other planetary systems and look up close. A lot of what we've learned about planets in the solar system and comets and asteroids comes from literally in situ measurements, which is a fancy way of saying we sent a spacecraft, for example, to Pluto, and then we took measurements right there. So suddenly we have this whole new population of objects coming from other planetary systems, but literally just, they're basically UPS right to our doorstep. So we can do in situ measurements of things that originated elsewhere. And the reason that's kind of big picture exciting is because that contextualizes the solar system. That tells us, like, it puts our Earth and our sun and our entire solar system into its cosmic context. It tells us, you know, is planet formation throughout the galaxy similar or different than what we're seeing here? And, you know, what it actually seems like from Three Eye Atlas is that things are pretty different in other places in the solar, in the Milky Way galaxy. For example, just knowing, just here's one for you, just knowing that this object must have been probably older than the solar system. We're talking about the very earliest stages of the Milky Way's lifetime. And that's just that object existing. Three Eye Atlas existence is telling us that probably the processes that lead to the formation of planets, their subsequent evolution, whatever happens in planetary systems that make them maybe go unstable, maybe eject a bunch of material into the galaxy, that planet formation process is not only ubiquitous throughout the galaxy, so it's happening everywhere, it also was ubiquitous and rigorously occurring when the Milky Way was just in its infancy, which I think is kind of mind-blowing.
1: So the James Webb telescope was the one that took the pictures of this thing, right?
0: So actually, that's the one that took the pictures of this thing that had been in the news as of today, because there was a big Nature paper released about the isotopic ratios, which is a really remarkable. James Webb took remarkable measurements of Three Eye Atlas. However, it was discovered from a telescope from the ground in Hawaii, the survey called Atlas. So, in fact, James Webb is actually not very good at discovering new objects, because what it's really good at doing is once we have discovered an object, looking like up close at it and getting really sensitive measurements of it. So James Webb, and actually the Hubble Space Telescope as well, has been enormously helpful in characterizing the object. But it was discovered by just like one of these smaller ground-based facilities, which is a fraction of the cost.
1: And so you were able to determine the chemical makeup of this meteor just from these pictures?
0: So it depends what you're specifically you're talking about, because I don't want to take too much credit, because the stuff that just happened today, I was not part of that study. Like, I was very happy that they were able to get those observations, and the people who kind of analyzed that data and interpreted it are extremely good at what they do, and I wouldn't have been helpful in that type of analysis. But what they were, the study that was published today, for example, with the James Webb Space Telescope images, they were able to get isotopic measurements. And so they were able to get very detailed information about the chemistry of Three Eye Atlas. Although, I'll be honest with you, over the last kind of year-ish since July, basically every telescope throughout on Earth and in space has looked at Three Eye Atlas because it's such an amazing opportunity. So you couldn't really give credit to any single person. It's been a truly global effort of astronomers in all different countries all across the world looking at this object, getting various pieces. It's kind of like there's a big puzzle and we're getting various puzzle pieces that we're stapling together to try to get a holistic view of what this chemical composition of this object really was.
1: Where is this Three Eye Atlas now? Has it passed us? Has it gone past us? Or are we still trying to discover and or take pictures of it?
0: So I think there are probably a few measurements still being taken. Just for some context, when we first spotted it on July 1st last year, it was close to Jupiter, but incoming. So these hyperbolic objects, these unbound objects, they kind of come in and then they leave and they never come back. That's how we actually know they're not from the solar system. So we caught it as it was entering the solar system around Jupiter. I think around December-ish was when it was closest to the sun and the Earth. So it disappeared from view from the Earth, but then it reappeared right after it got closest to the sun. December, January, it got closest to the Earth, and now it's on its way out. So now it's like past Jupiter again. And so it's getting really, really faint. It's probably barely observable at this point, so we're kind of saying goodbye to this one. But the exciting thing is the existence of this object and the few before tells us that there are many, many more of them throughout our solar system that we have not detected yet. So we have all these exciting new telescopes coming online, like the Rubin Observatory, LSST, which is going to look at the entire southern hemisphere every night, five orders of magnitude more sensitive than anything else that we currently have. There's also NASA has this NEO Surveyor, which stands for Near Earth Object Surveyor, which is a space mission that's going to try to characterize every potentially hazardous asteroid bigger than 140 meters across. Those telescopes should start finding many, many more of these objects. So I really think this is basically, it's like we've discovered a couple of objects with facilities which are significantly less powerful than what's about to come online. So we should be seeing many, many more of these objects. I really think it's just the tip of the iceberg.
1: So, in other words, if you find one ant in your cupboard, there's a chance there's a lot more ants behind behind the stale bread.
0: That's exactly right. And I bet if you find one ant in your cupboard, you're going to be a lot more hyper aware, searching for more ants that could ruin everything else. So once you, I think that's a big part of it, though. Jokes aside, it's like, once we realize these objects were there, we're going to start looking a lot more intensely for them. So while as before we had realized there were so many of these objects passing through the solar system, we weren't really looking for them. So I think now that we've found a couple of them and we know there have to be a lot, we're going to be much more cognizant about trying to spot them in our telescope data.
1: Dr. Daryl Seligman is assistant professor of the Department of Physics and Astronomy at Michigan State University. Last question for you, doctor, and thank you very much. It was a fascinating conversation. If I had you as a physics teacher, I might have gone in a different direction as opposed to falling into radio. But
0: come take my classes at Michigan State.
1: Okay, there you go. Are we done studying this 3I Atlas? Is there more to learn? And what are you hoping to find out if there is?
0: There's a lot more to study. So the thing is that there was a big rush to get telescope data on this object. So it came, it has now almost left our being able to be seen, right? So every astronomer, that's an exaggeration, but like a lot of astronomers, we're fighting and trying to get as much telescope data on the object as possible. There was a huge amount of data that was taken on this object. But once you get the data, the rush is kind of off, if that makes sense.
1: Like, yeah.
0: This object is gone, but we have tons of data and observations of this object that we're still working with and analyzing. Because the reality is that it's very difficult. Every telescope data set is different and has its own kind of issues and things that people spend a lot of time and a lot of hard work trying to understand and interpret. So we're going to be learning new stuff from this kind of treasure trove of data that we got. We got like a year's worth of data on this object from every telescope that exists in the world and in space. So we've got a ton of information to sort through. So I think we're going to be hearing exciting updates for the next couple of years.
1: So now the scientists can go to work with all the data. Yeah, good stuff. Daryl Seligman, who was assistant professor at the Department of Physics and Astronomy at Michigan State University. Doctor, thank you for a fascinating conversation. Good luck.
0: Thanks a lot.
1: You got it. America at Night, back in a moment.
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1: 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Kathy in Pittsburgh texts in, I'd be lost without your radio show. Since you've come on the air, I never miss a night. Thank you very much, Kathy. It's very nice of you. Hey, there's some Nancy Guthrie news. The two ransom notes that came in, apparently authorities are saying they believe they are authentic. And they're saying that the first note, they demanded millions in Bitcoin. The second note said that the apparent abductors said that Nancy Guthrie had died accidentally and they want more money so that you can retrieve the body. They have all said that they believe these notes are authentic. We'll get into more of that coming up next hour. Also, we're going to talk a little Iran and Ukraine as we talk to the think tank Advancing America Freedom with Joel Griffith as their senior fellow. We'll get into some of that, a deep dive into all of that. Don't forget, if you want to, you can always voicemail the show after we are off the air. If you're listening late night after we are off the air on a repeat, you can certainly leave a message for us. We get a whole bunch of voicemails each and every night, and we play those back in hour number three.

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3: From ABC News, I'm Stephanie Officer. At this hour, Vice President J.D. Vance is on his way back to the U.S. from Switzerland to update President Trump on what he calls progress in the peace talks with Iran. ABC's Mary Bruce.
4: That is a major milestone.
3: Vice President J.D. Vance, who led the talks over the weekend, says he got a big concession out of Iran, that they will now allow international nuclear inspectors into the country.
4: Permanently ending a nuclear weapons program in Iran.
3: But that promise of nuclear inspectors was the same promise made under President Obama's deal that Trump tore up. And despite Vance's words, Iranian state media reports Iran has made no new nuclear commitments. A terrifying shootout in Montreal today, Canada's second largest city. At least two people killed, including a police officer. ABC's Pierre Thomas.
5: The horror unfolding around 11:30 a.m. near a high-rise building with a grocery store and a restaurant on the first floor. The Montreal police crouching behind cars, opening fire. The suspect then appears with a long gun, dressed in camouflage, firing shots at close range. For nearly 3 hours, authorities urging residents to shelter in place. Police confirming a civilian and a police officer killed, a second officer wounded. Investigators confirming the lone gunman was also killed.
3: Colombia, the latest Latin American country to have chosen more conservative leadership. This weekend, Abelardo de la Espirella, a Trump-endorsed outsider, called the White House to tell President Trump he'd won.
6: He called me at 8:30 in the evening just to thank me very much. And I said, you ran a great campaign. He's El Tigre, right?
7: Yeah.
3: De la Espirella appears to have bested his opponent, Ivan Cepeda, by about 251,000 votes. But an official winner has not yet been declared. Still the president, Trump, celebrating the lawyer and business owner nicknamed El Tigre. You're listening to ABC News.
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3: Becoming a U.S. citizen could get more expensive, ABC's Luke Barr reports.
7: A new proposed rule by the Trump administration might make it more costly to become a U.S. citizen. The administration is proposing to raise the fee to file a citizenship form from $760 to $1,330.

0: an increase of 75%. The current fees, they say, don't cover the cost of the application process.
1: The increase would come after a 60-day public comment period. Reconsideration fees would also rise by about $650. The Guthrie family still searching for answers in the disappearance of their mother, Nancy, taken from her Arizona home in February. Now investigators are confirming there was a second ransom note. ABC chief investigative correspondent Aaron Katursky with that story.
2: Nearly 5 months after Nancy Guthrie was taken from her home by a masked man in the middle of the night, ABC News can disclose the contents of a second ransom note the family received in the days after she vanished. The first note demanded millions in cryptocurrency. Sources tell ABC News the second note claimed Guthrie had died shortly after she was taken and was buried in nature, something her daughter Savannah Guthrie appeared to reference days later in an Instagram post.
3: We beg you now.
1: Grammy-winning hitmaker Clive Davis has died in New York City. He was 94 and passed away from age-related illness. Davis discovered, signed, or guided the careers of a slew of artists, including Whitney Houston, Alicia Keys, and Patti Smith. 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
2: All right, Monday night. Thanks for joining us and staying up late. Today we're going to talk to a senior fellow at the Advancing American Freedom. 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He's been with the Heritage Foundation. He is a researcher for the Wall Street Journal editorial board. You've seen him on Fox News, Fox Business, Bloomberg, just to name a few of the places. Joel Griffith, senior fellow at the Advancing American Freedom think tank. Joel, thanks for joining us here on America at Night.
3: Hey, really happy to be with you. Thank you.
2: You got it. First, let's start with Ukraine because... Let's start with Iran. I will talk about Ukraine later, but Iran deal with the United States, obviously the biggest story of the last couple of days. And now I guess we're getting some good news out of these talks in Switzerland. Take us through your thoughts as this story starts to develop and as we start to learn more about this memorandum of understanding. What do you think?
3: Well, sure thing. Well, this memorandum of understanding is really a surrender to the Iranian regime. It's quite disappointing. To President Trump's credit, he did great good working with the Israeli Defense Forces, both with Operation Midnight Hammer last summer when the United States worked with the Israeli military to target multiple nuclear reactors and facilities. And, of course, Operation Epic Fury just a few months ago that decimated large parts of the Iranian Navy and their Air Force and a number of their primary military targets. We had Iran on the cusp of forcing them to surrender. The blockade of the Strait of Hormuz that President Trump imposed was working. It was starving the Iranian regime of oil revenue that they used to buy drones and build more ballistic missiles and, of course, pay their Iranian Republican National Guard, which is a terrorist organization, of course. And we have seen a dramatic 180 turnaround by President Trump and a number of his negotiation team. And I'm deeply, deeply troubled by this MOU. And even though this is not the ultimate deal, all these details need to be worked out. What Iran is receiving up front, billions of dollars. Just tonight, I was looking at some imagery just showing the dozens of tankers filled with Iranian oil that have been allowed by our United States Navy now to leave the Strait of Hormuz and to exit, and they're going to be collecting close to $4 billion just with those initial shipments that are going to go to the Iranian regime. And you know, many of us years ago, in the not-too-distant past, rightfully condemned the Obama administration for delivering $1.7 billion in pallets of cash, actual pallets of cash that were delivered to the Iranian regime. Just this initial shipment that's going through the seas tonight on its way to Asia is an amount equal to twice what Barack Obama gave the regime on the pallets of cash. And this is just the start. We're going to see tankers leaving with oil each and every day over the next 60 days at least. And all that money is going to go into the pocket of an unrepentant, bloody terrorist regime. Is deeply disappointing. That's just scratching the surface. We can talk a lot more about what's in that memorandum of understanding, but this is the first part, and we're already seeing the effects of it. Billions of dollars headed to the bank accounts of the Iranian terrorist government.
2: I want to stay here for a second because from what we understand, there was already sanctions on Iranian oil before we started bombing. Now that this memorandum of understanding happens, not only did we open up the strait, but we lifted those sanctions that were on the regime before we started bombing. Is that correct?
3: That is correct. And this is the first waivers that have been issued to the regime since Barack Obama did it back in 2018.
2: Yeah. The criticism of this deal is that it's very similar to the Obama deal. Do you agree?
3: It's similar, but in many ways it's actually worse. The Obama regime, of course, lifted the sanctions for a time, and that did give the regime well over $100 billion. But at least with those waivers, we had inspectors on the ground in Iran for a time. With this agreement, the MOU, there are no inspectors heading back to Iran right now to be investigating uranium. And this comes with the promise of more than $100 billion of frozen assets being unfrozen. And we can get into that. But also on top of that, there's a commitment in this memorandum to deliver at least $300 billion to Iran to help their economic development. It's truly bizarre. I mean, money is fungible. Whether it's a dollar that's supposedly going to build a new factory for vehicles in Iran or a new bridge, every dollar that's given to Iran by way of investment is another dollar that the regime can use to fund terror. And you know, to think about, just to put some of these numbers in context, Hezbollah, which is largely funded by Iran, Hezbollah operates in southern Lebanon. It's taken over large parts of the government, and of course, terrorizes both the Lebanese people, but also Israeli communities right across the border. Iran funds them to the tune of around $1 billion a year. And Hezbollah engages in a lot of murder and terror for that $1 billion. We're talking about sanctions relief of $3 to $5 billion per month just from the sanctions relief. So the regime is soon going to be awash in financial resources to spread terror, not just to their own people, but across the world.
2: Joel Griffith, I want to talk about that $300 billion in a minute on the other side of the break. But the administration says the lifting of the sanctions is only because Iran is deciding to give up certain nuclear aspirations. And so they get the money once they give up the nuclear aspirations, a carrot and stick approach. What's wrong with that?
3: If that were true, there would be a glimmer of hope. Unfortunately, it does not appear to be true. But don't just take the Iran's regime's word for it. They have denied that they're going to be allowing these inspectors back in. But if you look at the Memorandum of Understanding itself, it's a two-page document. In that MOU, there is no demand on Iran to give up their highly enriched uranium. There's a clause that says perhaps the Iranian regime will be required to dilute the enriched uranium. Well, remember, when you have uranium, whether it's highly enriched or enriched, if you have centrifuges, the centrifuges spin that uranium, and over a period of months and a period of years, that uranium becomes more and more concentrated, and you get to a certain level, then you can create a nuclear bomb. The issue here remains that Iran, absent us forbidding them and ensuring that their program is destroyed and they will not reconstruct it, when you have centrifuges, you can take uranium, enriched uranium, or diluted uranium, and spin that into highly enriched uranium. They have been playing, the regime has been playing this game for decades, and they came within a month or so of developing, of having enough highly enriched uranium to develop a nuclear bomb. This is why we went to war, and I believe President Trump did the right thing. I was very supportive, many of us were, of President Trump taking military action to stop them from doing so. But this MOU does not force them to relinquish that uranium. In the MOU itself, it says nothing about enriched uranium limits. And that MOU says nothing about another big problem with the regime, and that's the threat of ballistic missiles. There is not even a mention of ballistic missiles. And sadly, the other day when President Trump was talking about this agreement, he actually suggested that thinks the regime has a right to have ballistic missiles. I'm sorry, but this is just patently absurd. These ballistic missiles can reach not just Iran's neighbors. They can reach Israel. They can actually reach now parts of Europe. And Iran has been developing through their program missiles that could even go further, potentially even reaching the United States. And even if those missiles aren't nuclear tipped, there's only so much that missile defenses can do to stop an onflooding of a ballistic missile attack. Of what we saw over the past year in multiple rounds, Iran did launch hundreds of ballistic missiles at its neighbors and at Israel. Thankfully, the missile defense systems and the air forces of us, of the United States and our allies, were able to shoot down most of those missiles. But if Iran were to develop even greater capacity, they could overwhelm the missile defense systems. And then we're talking about not just, and I don't mean to say just a few civilian deaths, because every death really is, of course, tragic to those families. But we would be talking not about dozens of civilian deaths. We could be talking about tens of thousands of civilian deaths. That's not even with nuclear-armed missiles. We're talking about just with that ballistic missiles capability, and there is no mention of it in the MOU.
2: Hold that thought. Joel Griffith is with us, senior fellow at Advancing American Freedom. He is formerly of the Heritage Foundation. He's a researcher for the Wall Street Journal editorial board. You've seen his analysis on Fox News, Fox Business News, Bloomberg, just to name a few. Senior fellow at Advancing American Freedom, Joel Griffith. Back in a moment. America at Night.
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2: Conservatives in the United States Senate have questioned this Iranian deal. Senator Tom Cotton, Senator Wicker, Senator Bill Cassidy, Senator Deb Fisher, Republican from Nebraska, Senator from Alaska, Lisa Murkowski. Some of those and others have criticized it up and down, some more harshly than others. Our guest this hour joining us to talk about this is from a think tank. It is the, let me get the official term here while I was getting ready here, Joel Griffith, senior fellow at the Advancing American Freedom. Joel, we should say that your organization is relatively new, but a very conservative think tank, right? That's the sort of frame in which you're coming from on this.
3: Yes, we are unabashedly a traditional conservatism, conservatives, and a legacy really of Ronald Reagan. In fact, our legal center is named after Ronald Reagan's former attorney general, Ed Meese, with Ed Meese's blessing, I might add. And many of our staff have served either in the former Trump 45 administration or in conservative offices on Capitol Hill. And we believe in free markets, free trade, limited government, and our Constitution, and, of course, a strong national defense.
2: Let's talk about this $300 billion. Again, it's not coming from the United States taxpayers. It's coming from, apparently, the Arab states to help rebuild Iran. What's so terrible about that if they hit certain benchmarks to give up their nuclear ambitions?
3: Well, a few things to this. Number one, there's been a lot of, I would say, I'd use the word fake news about the $300 billion. Many folks are claiming that opponents of the $300 billion are opposing it because it's going to be American taxpayer dollars. I haven't found a single reputable source that's opposed to this deal that has claimed that this $300 billion is coming from American taxpayers or even American businesses. That is not the point. The point isn't where the $300 billion comes from. The point is to whom the $300 billion is going, and it's going to the Iranian regime, whether that's coming from American taxpayers, whether that's coming from China, Arab neighbors, the European Union. None of that is relevant. What's relevant is that the money is flowing to the regime. That's point number one. Point number two, there is no prohibition on American businesses from investing in this $300 billion reconstruction fund. And in fact, if you look at the Memorandum of Understanding, it's very vague on that. What it says is that this will be a commitment of at least $300 billion, and this is, quote, for reconstruction and economic development. End quote, in the Iranian regime. This is a lot of money. $300 billion is equal to about 60% of Iran's annual GDP. To compare that to the United States, that would be similar to a $20 trillion investment in this country, which would just be is mind-boggling to think that. The deal promises at least $300 billion. And once again, money is fungible. You've got $300 billion flowing to the regime to help them repair their roads or their power plants or infrastructure that was damaged, that's $300 billion that they're going to be able to divert to their primary programs, which has been their military, the Republican Guard, the ballistic missiles, and, of course, their nuclear ambitions. And I've heard a lot of people compare this to the Marshall Plan. The Marshall Plan, of course, followed World War II after the Nazi regime not only surrendered, but the Nazi regime was imprisoned or executed and removed from power. The United States and our allies invested billions of dollars into Germany to bring them back into the world of nations as a peaceful nation. This is far different. Number one, it's bigger in terms of actual inflation-adjusted dollars. It's far bigger than the Marshall Plan. But number two, the regime is still in power. Yes, we've killed some of their former leaders, but now there's another crew of leaders, and they are in many ways just as or even more extreme than some of the leadership that were annihilated during the last year of warfare. The regime is still intact. The constitution of the Iranian Islamic Republic is still intact, which I actually read through the other day, and it's shocking. Even in the preamble, it talks about the need to bring their ideology across the world. And there's actually an article in their constitution that commits the nation of Iran to funding freedom fighters. That's the words used in the Iranian constitution, freedom fighters worldwide, which of course are terrorist groups worldwide. And I think a lot of us have forgotten that the Iranian regime, it's not just that they've threatened the people inside the country or Israel. They have planted terror cells for more than 50 years in places ranging from Paris, France. They've done attacks in Italy. They've done terrorist attacks in Argentina, other parts of Europe. And they've even tried to conduct attacks in the United States that thankfully have been thwarted. They have been following through on their constitutional commitment. So $300 billion in so-called reconstruction economic development should be a non-starter. And one other thing I wanted to mention is I heard the Vice President Vance just the last day or so talk about how this is going to be a boon to American farmers. This is just preposterous. When we're talking about the $300 billion or about the unfrozen assets, the Iranian regime produces most of the food they use, number one. They only import about $10 billion a year worth of food. Second of all, the Memorandum of Understanding very clearly says that these unfrozen assets are going to be unfettered, that these assets are going to be delivered to the Iranian Central Bank, and that the regime can choose to expend those dollars to the beneficiaries that they choose. There's nothing in the MOU about diverting those resources to American farmers. That is absurd nonsense. It's factually untrue. The MOU on its face in the language itself clearly says that the Islamic regime has full control over those funds.
2: Joel Griffith, next segment, we'll try and pull you out of your shell a little bit and tell us what you really think. He is a senior fellow at the Advancing American Freedom. He's dropping some knowledge here on us tonight. Stay right there. Lots more to get to. I want to ask about Ukraine as well. America at Night, stay right there. Back in a moment.
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1: Joel Griffith is with us. He's a senior fellow at the Advancing American Freedom. And what is the Advancing American Freedom? It is the new home, reading straight from their website, the new home for the conservative movement in Washington, D.C. While most think tanks focus on a handful of issues, Advancing American Freedom prides itself on being a full-spectrum conservative organization. Advancing American Freedom, the conservative movement, lives here. Joel has worked for the Heritage Foundation. He's a researcher for the Wall Street Journal editorial board. You've seen him on numerous times on Fox News, Business News, Bloomberg, and so on and so forth. Joel, let's go back to Donald Trump's motivation for cutting this memorandum of understanding. He said at the time that he wanted to avert a worldwide depression and that he didn't want to be the late, great Herbert Hoover, suggesting that this deal had to be done and it was his only choice. How do you respond?
2: Well, once again, I commend President Trump for the leadership he exhibited last year with Operation Midnight Hammer and this year with Operation Epic Fury. He took the right steps in striking Iran hard. Now, of course, there's economic pain involved with that, especially early this year when we saw oil prices basically doubled to $120 a barrel briefly. And we did feel that and still are feeling that at a pump. I know I'm paying close to $450 a gallon now. My Honda Accord's costing $60 to fill up. It's not pleasant. What the administration should have been doing is explaining more to the American people leading up to this war, what that was going to cost them, and explaining to the American public why exactly it is that it is worthwhile to pay more at the pump. And you don't want to minimize the effect it has on American families, not just on leisure travel, but even on getting to work. But here's the thing. We weren't entering into a worldwide depression because of this. We saw prices rising at the pump, and, of course, it trickles through to other parts of the economy. It added likely about 1.5% to overall prices, and that is tough. But what we're trying to avoid here is a nuclear war down the road with nuclear weapons in the hands of a very dangerous regime. And it's important to keep in mind that this regime, it's not like the Soviet Union. It's not like communist China, both of which, of course, were evil empires. And China, of course, is still here today in the hands of a dictator. But the Iranian regime is one that is theologically based, and it's not a peaceful theology that they embrace. The particular strand of Islam that the Iranian regime holds to, and when I say the Iranian regime, we're talking about scholars that are in charge of that regime, the mullahs. They are part of a minority sect that believes that there's going to be a 13th Iman. This 13th Iman is going to appear on the world stage and achieve global domination, and they believe that they, through their earthly government, can bring that quest into effect. And if that means exporting terror, which they're doing, if that means bringing the world underneath their dominion through nuclear weapons, they'll do that as well because they believe they can expedite this process of global domination by this Iman. It's a fringe theology, but it happens to be a fringe theology that is in the hands of leaders that have shown a willingness and eagerness to engage in terror. And because of the irrationality, it's especially required that they not obtain such a nuclear weapon. That needed to be and still does need to be explained to the American people because there's a lack of understanding of exactly what that regime is seeking for. They're not just seeking worldly gain, earthly possessions, material profits. That's not their underlying motive. The underlying motive is that ideological, theological quest. That's why that's so important. But we weren't going into a depression because of this. We were seeing a bit of an economic slowdown and higher prices, but we were winning the war. That regime was on its last legs. They were being deprived of the oil revenue. They were seeing their military decimated. And the people, as we saw when 40,000 were massacred earlier this year by that regime, the people were looking for freedom. And in fact, we had other partners, including Israel, that had identified those who, if arms were placed in their hands, that they would be on the ground seeking to finally eradicate the world of that regime. This would not have required United States troops on the ground. There were hundreds of thousands of others that have been victimized for decades, their families victimized, that were willing to take up arms if only they could be supplied to uproot that regime. I did find it interesting. This is a side note that the president referenced President Hoover a few times. And, of course, President Hoover's actions did precipitate the Great Depression, but if anyone's watched Ferris Bueller's Day Off years ago, remember what precipitated the Great Depression? It was dramatic increase in tariffs that really harmed the business community. Thankfully, the tariffs that we've seen the past 2 years, they haven't been quite as severe as Herbert Hoover's tariffs. But even with the tariffs we've seen in our country the last year and a half, we've seen a slowdown in jobs growth. But I thought that was ironic. The president mentioned Herbert Hoover a few times.
1: Raise taxes. Yes. No, that's a great scene. Maybe we need to have him watch Ferris Bueller's Day Off to get a better sense of what tariffs do. Real quick, because I want to get to Ukraine. But my whole point is this, that I've been asking the other question. That is, if we got out of the Obama deal because we couldn't trust Iran, we're going to walk into another deal with a similar regime. Why do we trust them today when 10 years ago we didn't trust them then?
2: We should not be trusting them today. You're exactly right. I believe that part of the reason why we see this naivety with the current Trump administration is that many of these negotiations, they're occurring without subject matter experts, those that have actually studied the regime accompanying those negotiators. Look, I think that Jared Kushner, the president's son-in-law, I think he's a good man. He's not an expert in the Iranian regime and the history, to my knowledge. Steve Witkoff, who the other top negotiator, is a real estate developer. I'm not saying his intentions aren't great, but look, these aren't subject matter experts. I think what further complicates this is that a number of these negotiators, including Jared Kushner, including Steve Witkoff, they have business interests tied to that region, namely Qatar. Qatar, of course, is a sponsor of terror. They've been sponsoring Hamas for years. They've got a lot of money, of course, but it doesn't seem right. It seems like quite a conflict of interest that you have two negotiators that have business interests in Qatar, including with the Sovereign Wealth Fund. I think this is highly inappropriate. But the bottom line is that a number of the top negotiators, they simply are not bringing in folks from State Department and from DNI that have true expertise with this region, and they're being swindled, sadly. And not just them; it's disarming the American people as well. It's something we didn't mention actually is regarding that Strait of Hormuz. Is one of the bottom lines was supposed to be we're going to reopen the Strait, and that's going to mean free passage. These are international waters. The Memorandum of Understanding only specifies that ships will be able to sail through free of tolls for 60 days. And this is another point we should not be negotiating. If Iran is able to collect tolls, that's another $1 to $2 billion a month possibly in tolls that they'll be collecting. And it's not so much that we're going to notice it at the pump of what, $1 billion or $2 out of our $30 trillion economy. That's not much. $1 billion or $2 billion in the hands of the regime. That's why this is so important. Because $1 billion is one full year's funding for Hezbollah, and $1 billion buys a heck of a lot of rockets and hires quite a few nuclear scientists. That is a big part of the reason why we cannot be allowing Iran to impose tolls on the Strait of Hormuz.
1: Joel Griffith, let's turn our attention to Ukraine. We're starting to read that Ukraine is getting the upper hand in Russia, and these drone attacks are getting more violent and deeper into Russia. Has something changed with this Ukraine war?
2: You're right. Some of the headlines have finally been positive for Ukraine. They're, of course, now in their fourth year of war. They saw the biggest economic contraction in European history, in post-World War II history, after that war began, and they've really hung in there, of course, with the help of their European allies and with the United States. But a lot of their own men and women have been bravely fighting on the front lines. And it appears they are beginning to turn a corner with some of these drone attacks hitting deep inside Russian territory. In fact, some of these drone attacks from Ukraine have been striking in the suburban Moscow area. So I'm hopeful they can pull this off. If Russia can threaten the sovereign nation of Ukraine, of course, they can surely threaten other neighbors as well. It's a big part of the reason why Poland is upping their defense spending. So, look, I'm hopeful they can succeed. And One of the other developments from this with Ukraine increasing the drone capacity is that drone warfare, this is something very new to the world, and Ukraine and Russia have been on the front lines of this. So we are learning a lot. Ukraine is an ally. We're learning a lot from how they're working with these drones. And the hope would be that when we incorporate this into their own military, we can achieve swifter military action and do so in a way that minimizes the loss of life of our service members.
1: This drone technology is a real deal, right? Because Iran, even though their military has been decimated by our attacks, it seems with a couple of drones and a couple of very small boats, they're able to close the Strait of Hormuz. So this drone technology is here to stay, and it is the great equalizer, is it not?
2: No, it is. And you're exactly right. Even though we decimated most of the Iranian Navy and the Air Force, those small speedboats and those drones have continued to make it impossible for ships to pass freely through the straits. And hey, we all notice the impact of that every week when we fill up.
1: Joel Griffith, last question for you today. J.D. Vance left Switzerland with they're promoting some good news that the United States is saying that Tehran has agreed to invite United Nations inspectors back to the Iran's nuclear sites. Now, the Iranian government has left that somewhat unclear, but the United States is saying that they have agreed to have United Nations inspectors back. Is that not at least a step in the right direction?
2: Well, first of all, of course, the Iranian regime right now is denying that. But second of all, we have tried this game before. We tried it underneath President Barack Obama. President Trump, to his credit, opposed that deal, as did many Republicans and even quite a few Democrats opposed that deal. You cannot trust this regime. This regime plays games. The Letton inspector in, the Lazai inspector. And then, of course, what we found out, let's remember what we found out just a few years ago, thanks to our friends in Israel who were able to infiltrate the regime's nuclear program and extract copious amounts of data that proved beyond a shadow of a doubt that even when Iran had invited or had allowed those inspectors on the ground in Iran, Iran was continuing its nuclear development program elsewhere, and that is exactly how Iran came to within a few weeks of having enough enriched, highly enriched uranium to develop a nuclear weapon. So, look, I understand the White House and in particular Vice President Vance, they want to spin this as a positive, but sorry, I really don't see any positives coming out of this Swiss meeting except for from the Iranian regime's point of view, to the tune of billions of dollars now each month flowing into their hands.
1: Joel Griffith, it's been a fascinating hour. Senior fellow at the Advancing American Freedom. Joel Griffith, thanks for joining us. We'll have you back soon. Thanks for checking in.
2: Thank you. Have a great night.
1: You got it. America at Night, back in a moment.
0: From the heart of America, this is America at Night with McGraw-Millhaven.
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1: All right. Next hour, it's open phones. We'll take phone calls. We'll take text messages. We've got a bunch of voicemails to get to as well. But I wanted to take a moment tonight and talk about Clive Davis. Clive Davis died today at the age of 94. Also passing away was Alan Greenspan, former Fed of the former head of the Federal Reserve. He spent almost 20 years there at the Federal Reserve. Probably one of the most powerful people in the last 50 years, right? You spend 20 years at the Fed. He lived through the, he was at the helm during the market crash, the dot-com bubble, and of course retired right before the 2008 crash, which many people, that sort of soiled his legacy. He think when he retired, he walked out on top, but 2 years later, you had the 2008 Great Recession, which sort of at least put a damper on some of his legacy. But he passed away at the age of 100. And also Clive Davis. Clive Davis is such an interesting character. Grew up in Brooklyn, nickeled and dimed his way to Harvard Law School and became president of Columbia Records, not knowing anything about music. I don't know how that would go today. But the guy who was running Columbia Music, Clive Davis, when he took over, didn't know anything about music and yet was able to create some of the best songs and the biggest artists going. He oversaw Columbia and then he later Arista, and he signed an array of artists, everyone from Patti Smith to, I mean, the list goes on and on and on. So the list of lots of tributes coming in about Clive Davis. And so they have 11 of his most influential songs that he was a part of. And here's just a sprinkling of some of the songs that Clive Davis turned into hits. Right? He was the one who sort of shepherded these through. Harold Melvin and the Blue Notes, If You Don't Know Me By Now. Bruce Springsteen's Blinded by the Light. Barry Manilow's Mandy, which I love that song. Dionne Warwick's I'll Never Love This Way Again. I mean, these are so different songs, right? Bruce Springsteen's Blinded by the Light and Barry Manilow's Mandy. The same guy sort of it was instrumental in sort of shepherding these things through. He didn't write the songs. He didn't play the music in the songs, but he was the one who sort of, right? He was the one who sort of produced it all. He was the one who sort of got it going. He was the guy in charge. He was the suit, if you will, that shepherded these things through. So Barry Manilow, Mandy, Dionne Warwick, I'll Never Love This Way Again, Aretha Franklin, Freeway of Love, Whitney Houston, Saving All My Love for You, Kenny G, Milli Vanilli, believe it or not, Carlos Santana, Alicia Keys, Rod Stewart. I mean, That is a heck of a run. Maybe I'm a little more sympathetic today because I just rewatched on Paramount Plus The Offer. Has anybody seen The Offer? I saw it before. I just watched it again over the weekend. It's the, I don't know, 8 or 9 part series. Miles Teller is the lead, and it's the story of the making of The Godfather. So it's not The Godfather, it's the making of The Godfather and the trials and tribulations that Al Ruddy, who was the producer of The Godfather, and Robert Evans and Paramount at the time and Gulf and Western and a young Francis Ford Coppola and all the fights the studio had, and Robert Evans and Al Ruddy had to fight and sort of connive and beg, borrow, and steal all the things that needed to be done to make The Godfather, The Godfather. And it really is. I know they took some Hollywood liberties with it, but every time I checked, I'm like, clearly that didn't happen. I checked, I'm like, oh yeah, that really did happen. Oh my goodness. It's an extraordinary series. It came out, I don't know, a couple of years ago. It's called The Offer. It is well worth your time. If you're a fan of the movie, The Godfather, yes, but even if you're not, you'll watch The Godfather in a completely different way because of the Paramount Plus series, The Offer. So if you got nothing to do for a couple hours, not a bad series to snuggle up with and enjoy. All right. Open phones next hour. Stay right there. Our executive director is Alex Hinton. Our engineer tonight is Richard Good. I'm McGraw Milhaven. This is America at Night on Westwood One.
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1: 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Before she makes a decision, she will regret.
0: Dealers have told her that she has no choice.
1: She always has a choice.
0: How is Klavan different?
1: Empathy and respect. We believe in people. 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
3: From ABC News, I'm Stephanie Officer. Vice President J.D. Vance traveling back to the U.S. from Switzerland to update President Trump on what he says is progress in the peace talks with Iran. ABC's Mary Bruce.
4: That is a major milestone.
5: Vice President J.D. Vance, who led the talks over the weekend, says he got a big concession out of Iran, that they will now allow international nuclear inspectors into the country.
4: Permanently ending a nuclear weapons program in Iran.
5: But that promise of nuclear inspectors was the same promise made under President Obama's deal that Trump tore up. And despite Vance's words, Iranian state media reports Iran has made no new nuclear commitments.
3: The family of a one-year-old baby shot and killed by police in Mississippi want an independent autopsy. At a press briefing Monday, attorney Ben Crump questioned the motivation of officers in the death of Cohen Wiley on June 14th, after officers responded to a shoplifting call at the Senatobia Walmart. Crump said the Mississippi Bureau of Investigation has described Cohen as a juvenile and not a baby, and believes an independent autopsy would provide the full story into the child's death.
6: It is not controversial for us to stand up for accountability. It is not controversial for us to stand up for truth. It is not controversial for us to stand up and call for justice for this little black baby.
3: The baby, his mother, and a family friend were in the vehicle at the time of the shooting, accused of stealing a box of diapers. Officers say they saw the two adults fleeing from the store and tried to stop them. One officer opened fire, alleging the driver drove toward them. The child was killed and an adult critically injured. Former Federal Reserve Chair Alan Greenspan, an authoritative voice as the head of the Federal Reserve for nearly two decades, died at 100 on Monday. His wife, NBC correspondent Andrea Mitchell, says he died from complications of Parkinson's disease. You're listening to ABC News.
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3: An early morning explosion Monday forced the evacuation of hundreds of residents in Dixon, Illinois. One person seriously injured. Dixon's Deputy Fire Chief Adam Arnold.
9: We were dispatched for a structure fire, which was preceded by an explosion. Upon crew's arrival on scene, they found heavy structural damage.
3: High gas readings were detected in nearby homes, so as a precaution, an evacuation was ordered for about 400 people across the neighborhood. A terrifying shootout in Montreal, Canada, Monday. At least two people were killed, including a police officer. ABC Chief Justice Correspondent Pierre Thomas.
10: The horror unfolding around 11:30 a.m. near a high-rise building with a grocery store and a restaurant on the first floor. Montreal police crouching behind cars, opening fire. Suspect then appears with a long gun, dressed in camouflage, firing shots at close range. For nearly 3 hours, authorities urging residents to shelter in place. Police confirming a civilian and a police officer killed. A second

0: second officer wounded. Investigators confirming the lone gunman was also killed.
1: The union representing horse carriage drivers in New York City's Central Park says it gave members refresher safety training. It comes after police say an 18-year-old tourist died after being thrown from a horse-drawn carriage last week. The New York City Council is now considering a plan to phase out the carriages altogether. I'm Stephanie Officer, ABC News.
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2: Good night. Hope everybody had a good Father's Day. We did a lot of grilling. That was what I wanted to do. I wanted to do a little grilling. We're having the back deck redone, so my grilling apparatus is not up to normal standards. So I got a makeshift thing in the driveway. But hey, a grill's a grill, and it's Father's Day. Didn't watch much of the U.S. Open. That Wyndham Clark. I got to tell you, I love watching these golf matches, but without Tiger and without Phil. And Rory sort of was never really in contention. I had no idea Wyndham Clark had won the U.S. Open a couple years ago. Sounds like it was the quietest U.S. Open win ever. He holds on to win. Got a little bit of backlash from the crowd at Shinnecock Hills. I guess a while ago, he was at Oakmont and he was upset and he took a club to a couple of lockers. And that word got out, so he's got a bit of a temper problem. I guess that didn't endear himself to the crowd. But the guy's won two U.S. Opens. Clearly, he knows what he's doing if you win a U.S. Open. He was white-knuckling it down the back nine on Sunday, but he held through and ended up winning on Father's Day. So Wyndham Clark here, U.S. Open championship. I didn't watch much of it. I was doing a whole lot of other stuff, but spent the weekend with the little one and had a really, really, really nice time. Didn't grow up with a dad, so Father's Day sort of never really meant much to me. It was just one of those days where I guess you were on your own because other people were doing stuff with their dads. But now that I'm a dad, it's a lot, I get it now, right? That's the thing about having a kid. You sort of, when you have a kid, you sort of get it. Things that didn't make sense to you before make a lot more sense to you now. Anyway. The phone numbers are as follows, 1-844-2-McGraw, 1-844-262-4729. We'll get some phone calls, we'll get some text messages, but a couple of interesting stories have come out tonight, and the first one is this Nancy Guthrie ransom note. Authorities now believe, or now at least saying publicly, that two ransom notes addressed to the family after her disappearance, including the one note that says she died, were likely sent by the person or the group of people who abducted her. Now, this is according to investigators familiar with the case. Investigators believe that the same person sent both notes, and they were likely sent from the same IP address on the computer. The first note that the family got with Nancy Guthrie, and this has sort of been reported, but not this level of attention to what was actually in the notes. The first note demanded millions of dollars in Bitcoin for the release of Nancy Guthrie. The second note, sent days later, again by the same person, who authorities now believe is the person who ultimately kidnapped her, the second note was sent a couple days later. The apparent abductors revealed that Nancy Guthrie had died. And the note indicated that they did not mean for her to die, according to sources who have reviewed the notes. Now, Savannah Guthrie has said that she believes that the two notes are authentic and that they believe this they have somehow authenticated these notes. There are a lot of different notes, I think, that came, and I think most of them, it's my understanding, are not real, and I didn't see them, she said, but I believe the two notes that we received, that we responded to, I tend to believe that those are real. That's what Nancy Guthrie said that's what Savannah Guthrie said back in March. So, the first one came on February 2nd, and then it was sent to three media outlets, two local stations and TMZ, the other online tips. The other note gave specifics about Guthrie's home, including an Apple Watch with a white band that was on the floor of her bedroom and that the back porch light was on, according to investigators. The note was addressed to Savannah Guthrie, according to multiple sources with the note. The second note, the first one was on February 2nd. The second was on February 6th. Similar language, but did not make any demands, according to the sources. Though they did say that she had died accidentally and that they were still asking for money so that you could find out where the body is. Pretty brutal stuff. Heartbreaking. But still no word on, right? And still no word on anything. There's no evidence of anything. So really, really sad story. We woke up this morning to the news that Keir Starmer, the Prime Minister of Great Britain, is going to resign. What's interesting about this, it's the sixth Prime Minister in 7 years. They are just not happy with anybody in Great Britain. And no matter who takes the reins, whether it's Boris Johnson, Keir Starmer, or anybody else, no one's happy over in Great Britain. They weren't happy. They left Brexit 10 years ago. And they don't seem to be happy over anything in Great Britain. And so Keir Starmer, I don't know what he did. I don't know what he didn't do. I don't know if he was in there long enough to actually to do anything, either negative or positive. I will say this, though. Anyone who watches that TV show on Apple TV, Severance, I could never, the bad guy, right? The bad guy was Keir. In that show, Severance on Apple TV. And every time they talked about Keir Starmer, I couldn't get that very weird show out of my head. So it's my own issues. Anything else in the news that we, didn't touch on today? Lots going on in the news. By the way, apparently Twitter suspended accounts critical of J.D. Vance and the U.S.-Iranian deal. Hundreds of accounts have been suspended. Some have been put back online, but the Twitterati are very upset that Twitter and Elon Musk and the people who run Twitter are sort of censoring some people on Twitter. So I guess unlimited, unregulated free speech is not the first rule when it comes to Twitter. And X, apparently, if you're pro-Jewish, anti-Iran, and negative of J.D. Vance, and negative of the U.S.-Iranian Memorandum of Understanding, you could have had your account suspended. So there you go. You got that going on as well. And then we're in this weird time between Juneteenth and July 4th. And I don't know if I said this the other day, but I really think that this is going to be like a 2 week vacation. This is like going to be what Christmas and New Year's is. Now, I'm not comparing Juneteenth to Christmas, and I'm not comparing July 4th to New Year's Eve. But it's a 2 week period where people like take the time. Right, June, they're off on Juneteenth, and then the next week, and then you got 4th of July week. So it's like you're gonna. Let's make a 2 week trip out of it. Let's make the kids are off school. I'll take off and we'll take off this weekend and we'll hedge here and we'll hedge there and we'll turn it into instead of a 4 or 5 day weekend. Now it's a 7-8 day weekend. This is going to become right. The 2 weeks between Juneteenth and July 4th. People are still wrapping their heads around it. How to take advantage of the Christmas or the summer season with now Juneteenth off. And July 4th, just 2 weeks later. So we'll see about all that. All right. That's some of the things I've been looking at, talking about, thinking about. But the hour is yours. I'll shut up and come back. 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Straight ahead. America at Night. Back in a moment.
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0: 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That's 844-2-McGraw.
1: All right, let's go to the phones. We got Tim in Washington. Tim, welcome to America at Night.
2: Thank you, McGraw. I just find it odd that nowhere in your conversation with him or
1: with who? In my conversation with who?
2: Scott McFarland.
1: Oh, okay. Yeah.
2: That nobody discloses that he's pretty high up in Midas Touch.
1: What is Midas Touch?
2: Well, I'm going to blame you for that. You should know.
1: I can't know everything.
2: Well, you're producers and you got people working for you. And
1: what is Midas Touch? What is that?
2: A pretty progressive leftist news organization.
1: Oh. So you think I'm hiding? You think I'm trying to throw in the liberal bias on the show without telling anybody?
2: Well, not really, because you know what? I got to tell you, he's been fairly fair on his views.
1: I think he's been fantastic. He's just the facts, and I think he's been a great resource for us.
2: He's not been just the facts, but he's been fairly fair.
1: Well, what has he said that has somehow upset you?
2: It's what he works for. It's for the people he works for. It's for the people that pay him to be on Midas Touch. And all you have to do is look up his bio on Wikipedia or whatever source you want to use. He is, I think, their senior analyst or something like that. And I'm just saying that.
1: Yeah, I looked it up here on the break. He says, the Midas Touch and I have long shared the same philosophy. You don't platform lies, you don't platform conspiracy theories, and you don't allow for whitewashing history. And the Midas Touch calls itself a pro-democracy journalism. So
2: in there about progressive? Nothing in there that you read about progressive agenda?
1: This is from the Hollywood Reporter. Scott McFarland joins the Midas Touch Network after departing CBS News. It could be. I don't know. I mean, I don't know anything about the Midas Touch. I don't know anything about it.
2: He's a correspondent, according to me.
1: He was also a correspondent for CBS News, so already right there he's a liberal pinko. So
2: Why did he leave CBS?
1: I don't know. We'll have to ask him.
2: Yeah, well, that would be a good question. I'm just saying that there is, and I like the guy. I'm not trying to bash him. Okay.
1: You just want me to mention that he's part of the Midas Touch Network.
2: Well, and all your listeners can look up the Midas Touch and what they're for and what they stand for. And that's
1: let's say it is a progressive organization. Outside of a disclosure, I mean, you like the guy, you like the segment. So does it really matter?
2: Well, I don't know. I don't know if it does or not, because here's the deal. Here's the deal that confuses me, McGraw.
1: No, I don't want to confuse you.
2: He only leans left. He's not
1: I don't know if that's fair. He's reporting on the news, and the news of the day is Donald Trump, and whether it's the reflecting pool or the deal in Iran or the economy or gas prices or so on. Look.
2: He has a leaning.
1: Okay, he leans. Heaven forbid.
2: All your callers can look up Midas Touch.
1: Yes.
2: And,
1: okay.
2: And
1: I wasn't trying to hide
2: what they want.
1: I wasn't, but you like him. You like him, though.
2: I don't mind him. I mean, compared to Joy, whatever.
1: Joy who?
2: Any Joy you want to pick?
1: Any Joy? What are you talking about? I don't
2: Joy
1: know.
2: Joy Behar, know Joy.
1: Was Joy Behar? I didn't put Joy Behar on the show, so.
2: No, you didn't. I'm just saying. Now you're trying to put words in my mouth.
1: I'm not trying to put words in your mouth. I got to go, Tim. Thanks for your keen insight.
2: Okay.
1: Scott McFarland joins the Midas Touch Network. I didn't mean to hide. I didn't mean to hide the lettuce under. I didn't mean to hide the mayonnaise under the lettuce. That's all. I apologize if I tried to steer you people wrong. What do we got here? Scott in St. Louis, who has been banned from calling in, and he's like three quarters of the way banned from voicemails. He's not banned from text messages yet. Apparently, Scott in St. Louis got banned from Twitter. So I feel like I'm in pretty good company, Scott. Maybe if I ban you and Elon Musk bans you, maybe we're telling you something. Glenn in New Mexico checks in. This is a joke, but not any more ludicrous than what emanates from his disordered brain on a daily basis. Here's another one. Good evening. I'm just waiting for Donald Trump to issue a Truth Social post that the Ducks are the least, at least partially responsible for the vandalism that has occurred at the reflecting pool in the last couple of weeks. Those beaks and claws are designed specifically to shred the liner material. Here's another one from Illinois. Finally, Joel speaks the truth about Qatar. Trump keeps cozying up with that anti-American, anti-Israel country. Trump keeps sleeping with the enemy and now with Iran's terrorizing government. New Fairfield, Connecticut. Comets, seriously? This Iran deal is not a deal. Horrible, but let's ignore it. Look at a reflecting pool. Here's another one. I agree with Joel, your last hour's guest. There was no mention of Trump's promise to the oppressed Iranian citizens. He reneged on all of them. Tucson, Arizona checks in. Don't let Dan Mason fool you. He was our program director long before Group W. If he can argue for either side of consolidation, you can bet he was part of the problem. He didn't need to can Imus. Mason and CBS got freaked out because of cancel culture. All he had to do was wait it out. Actually, I think I read that one before. 1-844-2-McGraw, 1-844-262-4729. We got some voicemails to get to. We got some more phone calls to get to. Let me remind you, for those listening in Kansas City on KCMO, we've got a deal for you coming up in September. September 16th, they're having a America 250 celebration. Pete Mundo, the morning host there, is going to be there, as well as who else they got coming up? They got Kevin Keatsman's going to be there. Vince Calanese is going to stop by. Guy Benson's going to show up. Yours truly has been invited. So if you're in the Kansas City area and you're not doing anything on September 16th, well, now you are. The Boulevard Brewery. 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It's a meet and greet, dinner, hors d'oeuvres, glad handing, conversations, all that stuff going on. 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
1: Hey, let's give a shout out to the Oklahoma Sooner men's baseball team. They beat North Carolina tonight 13-2 in the rubber game of the College World Series National Championship Series. They are now, the Oklahoma Sooners, the College World Series champions. They beat North Carolina 13-2 in the final. This is Oklahoma's third national championship, the last since 1994. They've won a total of three. Congratulations to the Sooners. That is not an easy gauntlet to run through. You got to play the regular season, then you got the regionals, the super regionals, and then you got the World Series. It's not easy. Oklahoma wins the national championship tonight in Omaha, Nebraska. Let's go to the voicemails. The voicemails. We got Shane in Pell City, Alabama. Shane, welcome to America at Night.
2: I just wanted to comment. When I found your show, I don't know, about 2-3 months ago, it's a breath of fresh air. Right on, brother. I'm digging it. Enjoy it. The format, your demeanor, everything. I love the show. It's a breath of fresh air.
1: Thank you very much, Shane, in Pell City, Alabama. I appreciate that. Let's go to Ron. Ron, what do you got?
3: It seems to me that a new force has come into being. I call it the Mondani derangement syndrome. I would say that Mr. Plattner is something of a clone thereof. And so I appreciate the breath of fresh air they represent.
1: I was confused. Was he a Graham Plattner fan or not a Graham Plattner fan? And was he a Mondani fan or not? Because Trump's a Mondani fan, right? Trump and Mondami are buds, right? He's been to the Oval Office. They're hanging out. They're slapping each other's backs. So I was confused by that. And in Bethel, Connecticut, welcome to America at Night.
4: I just wanted to reply back to that person who replied that he thought you didn't have to bring up the fact that Trump had defiled the White House. I agree with him. First of all, Monica Lewinsky was a 22-year-old intern with whom Clinton was in charge of her livelihood, and she was a young girl, and he was the president at the time. As far as the porn star that Trump supposedly had the affair with in 1996, there is absolutely no comparison, and he didn't defile the White House. He wasn't even in the White House. So, no, I don't think you had to bring that up, but I do think your left-leaning required you to do it.
1: Well, I think you were missing the point of the comment. One, having an affair with an adult film star weeks after your son is born, I'm not so sure that's part of the Family Values Coalition. But where he defiled the White House was from the Resolute desk, wrote a hush money check to his lawyer to funnel it through some type of accounting to get the money to the adult film star so that she wouldn't speak. So writing a hush money check on the Resolute desk was the point of the soiling of the White House. Not so sure that's the best use of the Resolute desk. That was the point I was making. And I don't know, the fact that bringing that up makes me a liberal or a conservative. I don't know where in the party platform it says all conservatives are not allowed to mention this, or all liberals must mention it. I don't see where that's a tenet of any of the liberal or conservative philosophy. It's just a fact. It's a well-documented fact. Matter of fact, I saw Giuliani give the check or show the check on Fox News to Sean Hannity. So I don't know what else to tell you. So it doesn't make me liberal, doesn't make me conservative. It was just a fact. That was the only thing I was pointing out. And in Bethel, Connecticut, thank you very much for your time. We got Jane Doe. Jane Doe, what do you got for us?
5: 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There's no two alike. I pick them up at, you know, Goodwill, thrift shops, whatever, and they're on different stations, but they're very much company for me. I advise get radios.
1: I love radios. As a matter of fact, there's a antique shop where I live. And it's one of these places where it's an antique shop where you buy the booth, right? They have these antique shops, and they sell the booth, and then you buy the booth, and then you can bring in anything you want. Well, one of these antique shops near my house has a radio booth, and the guy there, he's retired, and he fixes old radios, and he refurbishes them. And so, I mean, it's beautiful, gorgeous radios that I can't help myself. Every time I go into this store, I have to buy one. And they're relatively inexpensive, but they're brought back to pristine condition. And then what he does is he makes them Bluetooth available. So you can hook your phone up to the speaker, and then you can play whatever songs or radio stations you want through the Bluetooth speaker. So I've got them strewn throughout the house. The big cathedral ones, the pieces of furniture, the Crosbys. I mean, I got wood ones and plastic ones and Art Deco ones and mid-century modern ones and 1930s. Show me a good radio, and I'll spend all day with you. But he's able to renovate these old radios, and it's so gorgeous. And then there's another guy I met, and this guy... What an interesting guy he is. And I'll get you his address or his website. He doesn't do a very good job of marketing himself. But what he does is he buys these old, and you know what they are. I don't know what you call them anymore. But we had one when we were in, when I was a little kid back in the 70s. The parents went to Sears and got one. But there are these really, there are some that are really nice. They're pieces of furniture, and they were like a console. Right, and you had a record player, and some had an 8-track deck, and an AM/FM, and it was a piece of furniture, and you put it in the living room, and then you would play records on it. You'd lift the lid. Well, this guy refurbishes these things. So a couple years ago, I purchased one, and people come over to the house, and it is like a Model T Ford. They come over, you open it up, it smells like it does in the 1970s. I play the Frank Sinatra songs Christmas time. I stack it with all sorts of Christmas albums. And, you know, we're having dinner with the Christmas tunes in the background. Oh, it is fantastic. Then I rediscovered albums. You can go to these album stores, and the young kids are rediscovering albums. They're re-releasing albums for the young kids today. And it's just absolutely beautiful. And I love it. The little one, she plays her, you know, she's got now Disney albums. She plays on it, and she goes in there, and she has a hard time trying to figure out what's a 33 and a 45. But so she's playing around with it, broke it once or twice, just like all kids do. But that thing has a whole new second life because it's been refurbished. You know, these are the things Grandma and Grandpa threw up because nobody wanted them anymore. Well, they're coming back. And he refinished the wood and the louvered doors on the front where the speakers open up. Oh, it's fantastic. So, Jane, I get it. I love those radios. Those old radios are fantastic. Plus, there's nothing better than those sounds. Nothing better than those sounds. And the crackle of the album with the needle. Oh, no richer sound. I don't care what kind of supersonic, funkophonic, soundophonic system you've got. I don't care what kind of car stereo system you have, what kind of phone you have, nothing. A CD does not have that same sound. That album sound through those old speakers, oh, it's fantastic. William in Texas, hello, what do you got for us?
6: I got a joke of the day for you about the astronomy. I really got into astronomy recently, and so much so that I installed a skylight in my kitchen. Unfortunately, the people that lived above me were very upset.
1: Is Richard writing your jokes again for you? What's going on there, William? Skylight. There you go. All right. We might have to put William on double secret probation. Holy mackerel. Let's go to Paul in Zanesville, Ohio. Paul, what do you got for us?
7: I have an interesting bar story for you. I raced dirt late model for 18 years, but then I used to go over to this place called Buffalo Wild Wings. I'm sure you've heard of it. And I was, you know, this waitress was well acquainted, and I'm married, so I, you know, never went too far. But this old boy come in one night and said he was exhausted. And she looked at him, and she said, well, why is that? And he said, because I raced tonight. And she said, oh, you did? She said, well, what's your name? And he said, Paul. I ain't going to give you my last name. And she said, really? She said, that's interesting. And she goes, you know, I know Paul. And this guy, I come in that night like a half hour later. And she said, you know, somebody's in here impersonating you. And I'm like, really? Well, I always heard I had a twin. Thought you'd find that interesting. That's my little bar story.
1: Paul, it sounds like you're a pretty famous car driver for people to be impersonating you, trying to get a free beer at the bar. Sounds like you've made it. So there you go. All right, we got one more here. Doug in Sheboygan, Wisconsin. Doug, what do you got?
8: Yeah, I was just wondering if you might have been a soap opera guy. You seem to know a lot about old TV and movies. So I got a feeling you might have liked soap operas, especially growing up in a household of all sisters. I sat down and watched with them. I started watching it in college as I came across all my children. Ken Bogart was taking Erica Kane up the stairs. I said, oh, this looks interesting. And then Tad Martin came on there. They call him Tad the Cat. I said, oh, well, I'm hooked now. And General Hospital's all right, too. But my favorite was All My Children. And then, of course, you got your night times with Dallas and Knots Landing. So I was just wondering if you were a soap opera fan, too.
1: So... I didn't get into Dallas. I didn't get into Knott's Landing. What was the other one? It was set in Denver, Dynasty, with William Forsythe, the old Charlie's Angel. He was Charlie, right? He was, right? William Forsythe was Charlie. He used to do those Michelob commercials. I didn't get into the nighttime ones for whatever reasons. But I got to tell you, I have to out myself. When we were kids... They would take us to the beach. My cousin and I, they would take us to the beach, and we would come home, and we came home right around 3 o'clock, and that was right about the same time that General Hospital was on. And so we were, I don't know, 11, 12, 13, we got sucked right into General Hospital. And that was the time with Luke and Laura. That was the time where Scotty Baldwin, remember Scotty Baldwin? And was it Scotty Baldwin was supposed to marry Laura, and then she started cheating on him with Luke, and then they were supposed to get married, and then the great scene on the boat where Luke punches Scotty Baldwin. Oh, my goodness. So, no, to answer your question, I did not get into soap operas. That was strictly for girls. And then, of course, you had Nina and Cliff with All My Children. I did not get into that one either, okay? So I just wanted on the record that I was not into soap operas. But that Cliff and Nina, and then Jeannie Francis on General Hospital, that's where you know who got their start on General Hospital? Was Demi Moore. Remember, she was Templeton for a brief moment on General Hospital, and then she left to become a megastar. So, no, your short answer is I did not watch Luke and Laura on General Hospital. I did not watch soap operas. I did not get sucked into them. You know what else I got sucked into? 90210 and the Melrose Place. Melrose Place was solid, too. All right, America at Night, back in a moment.
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1: All right, we got time to sneak in a couple more phone calls here. Michelle in Alabama. Michelle, welcome to America at Night.
19: Hi. Hi. So I tuned in kind of towards the end of the conversation, but I know that, like, the one caller had called in and said that about Trump paying Stormy Daniels while he was in office. Was that what he said?
1: I think that's what I said, but yeah, go ahead.
19: Okay, so that's not what happened. Trump's lawyer, Cohen, authorized the payment in October of 2016. That was like October 17th, and then he showed the receipt of paying her the $130,000 on October 27th of 2016. Trump reimbursed him once he was already in office, but the payment was made to her before the election even started.
1: Yes, but the point I was making was that the check to reimburse Stormy Daniels was written in the White House on the Resolute desk.
19: To reimburse Stormy Daniels or to reimburse Cohen?
1: To reimburse Cohen, who paid Stormy Daniels.
19: That was done, yes, that was done once he was already in office.
1: That is correct.
19: So that's what I was asking. Like, were they saying, was she paid while he was in office or not? Yeah, he had paid her, or was paying him to reimburse him out of his personal funds and not campaign funds and stuff.
1: Correct.
19: What I was wondering, though. Like, were they saying, like, that he was paying her once he was already in office?
1: No. He had paid her before. Right. Michael Cohen took care of the fixer, took care of it. And then Trump had to reimburse the fixer, wrote the check on the Resolute desk after he was in office.
19: Correct. The payment to her was done beforehand. Okay. Right. All right. That's good. That's what I was asking.
1: Thanks for keeping us all straight, Michelle. I appreciate it. As always, thank you for listening and thank you for calling. You got it. There you go. Hey, it's just the facts. If I get a fact wrong, you are more than welcome, and you are encouraged to call up to make sure the facts are the facts. I don't care what you think. You can think anything you want, but we try and strive to talk about the facts on the show. We don't care. I'm not. I don't care. I don't care about your opinion. I care about the facts. We can disagree on opinions all you want. We cannot disagree on the facts. So there you go. All right, that's going to do it for us tonight. I don't know where these 3 hours go. I have absolutely no idea where these 3 hours go. We should make note that we got a busy show for you. Tomorrow night, we're going to talk to, I'm going to try not to get fired tomorrow night. We're going to talk to the author of a new book. The new book was written by Elizabeth Pryor, Richard Pryor's daughter. And she is a professor at Smith College, and she wrote a book about the N-word. And, yes, the ironic nature of that her father used the N-word quite a bit. She talks about the destructive nature of the N-word. So we're going to do that tomorrow, as well as all the latest news of the day and your phone calls, text messages, and voicemails. Have a great day, everybody. Thanks for listening, as always. Our executive director is Alex Hinton. Our engineer tonight is Richard Good. I'm McGraw Milhaven. This is America at Night on Westwood One.
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1: From ABC News, I'm Stephanie Officer. Former officials with the IRS and DOJ are asking a federal judge to scrutinize a controversial deal that granted President Trump and his family sweeping immunity from past tax audits.
2: The group of former government officials alleged the deal to resolve Trump's $10 billion lawsuit against the IRS in exchange for immunity from past audits was, quote, unprecedented and breathtakingly improper. A federal judge reopened the case last month after a group of former judges alleged the settlement, which included both the immunity and the DOJ's now scuttled $1.8 billion anti-weaponization fund, was deceptive and a fraud on the court. In an amicus brief filed Monday, the former officials argued the audit provision was unlawful and should be scrutinized. Peter Haralambos, ABC News.
1: Not only has UK's Prime Minister Keir Starmer decided to walk away from 10 Downing Street, it appears a replacement is ready. ABC's James Longman.
3: There's not even going to be a contest among other Labour MPs. Wow. That they've all just decided that Andy Burnham is their man. Such is the level of his popularity. So we are essentially going to have the coronation of a new Prime Minister, because it doesn't look like there's going to be a fight inside the Labour Party. And in a few weeks' time, mid-July, it looks like, when the contest can officially open, no one is likely to put their name forward except for Andy Burnham. And at that point, he will just become Prime Minister.
1: Grammy-winning hitmaker Clive Davis has died in New York City. He was 94 and passed away Monday from age-related illness. Davis discovered, signed, or guided the careers of a slew of artists, including Whitney Houston, Bruce Springsteen, Janis Joplin, Alicia Keys, Patti Smith, Billy Joel, and Aretha Franklin. Moviegoers are still playing along with Toy Story. The Pixar series' fifth installment debuted to $160 million in domestic ticket sales, setting a new franchise record, making for the year's biggest opening weekend. Disney, the parent company of ABC News and Pixar. 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
1: A state of emergency in the Boyle Heights neighborhood of Los Angeles, where a warehouse fire burning since Wednesday is prompting air quality alerts. 85 million pounds of decaying food is burning in the fire. At a briefing Monday, L.A. Fire Chief Jaime Moore said air quality remains an issue.
6: If you're sensitive to smoke or have any respiratory concerns, please stay indoors. Close your windows, set your air conditioning units to recirculate rather than draw from outside air.
1: Investigators are confirming there was a second ransom note in the disappearance of Nancy Guthrie, taken from her Arizona home in February. ABC's Aaron Katursky with that story.
7: Nearly 5 months after Nancy Guthrie was taken from her home by a masked man in the middle of the night, ABC News can disclose the contents of a second ransom note the family received in the days after she vanished. The first note demanded millions in cryptocurrency. Sources tell ABC News the second note claimed Guthrie had died shortly after she was taken and was buried in nature, something her daughter Savannah Guthrie appeared to reference days later in an Instagram post.
8: We beg you now.
1: The Federal Aviation Administration announced it'll start rolling out an AI system across the national airspace this fall, aimed at reducing delays and cancellations. The system will predict weather, traffic, and airspace issues and suggest solutions to air traffic controllers. Nationwide operation is expected in 2028. I'm Stephanie Officer, ABC News.
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2: Thanks for staying up late on a Monday night. We have got a chock full of show for you tonight, including they found a comet that might be as old as the solar system itself. We'll get into that a little bit later on. But first, every Monday, we check in with former CBS newsman, now independent journalist, and one of the best in the business, Scott McFarland, joins us to talk round robin of all the news. Good morning and good evening, Scott. Thanks for joining us.
3: Right back at you, McGraw.
2: Let's talk about this Iran deal, because a lot of moving parts. It seemed to be on life support over the weekend, but I guess today they're actually coming out with some agreements. Set the scene for us. What's going on here?
3: And this is progress of some sort. You know, it's easy to have a peace agreement. Having a peace implementation is a much more challenging thing. But according to the vice president, Iran has agreed to allow nuclear inspectors back in the country. They haven't been there in a while. They haven't been there since Trump ripped up the Obama administration deal with Iran. And this is certainly progress, because the goal of all of this, according to President Trump, is to prevent Iran from having a nuclear weapon. That's why there was such a cost incurred. Having the inspectors will help along those lines. And there seem to be some optimistic statements from the negotiators, the mediators, which are Qatar and Pakistan, that there have been substantive pieces of progress, and now they just go towards the technical implementation stuff. But, Graw, the implementation is the whole trick here. One hair-triggered person, one nasty Truth Social post could set things way back from where they came.
2: So apparently they've agreed to something, and since they've agreed to something, there's been some idea that some of the sanctions would be lifted. And reading the news that's coming out tonight, the United States is saying, great, we will release some of the money to you, but you have to buy American agriculture, soy and wheat and all that stuff. And Iran saying, whoa, wait a minute. So it seems like it's one step forward, one step back when it comes to this.
3: Yeah, that's what negotiations are. Halting progress is the best. Bullish you are, or bearish you are on the prospects. I think the concern here, McGraw, is just the release of money in general. There's a sense here, even from the president's most devoted allies in Congress, they don't trust Iran to buy U.S. soybeans or build schools or build roads with the money. They're worried that money's going to get rerouted to proxies in the Middle East, who will be violent and attack and engage in terror. That's why the whole release of money seems to be a sticking point. One of the reasons why President's supporters have been so equivocating talking about this peace deal.
2: Scott, is the strait open? Because I've read it's open, and then it's not open, and then only a few boats are getting through. What do we know about the strait being open?
3: Well, let's assume it's open for now. Let's assume that it is clear passage. A bit of an assumption. Let's go there. How comfortable are you sailing your ship down the Strait of Hormuz until things are a little more firm? I think there's a hesitance of major shipping companies to get too aggressive in that space just yet. That may come over time. It may take weeks or months. But you know, the oil prices move as a commodity. And I think the markets seem to think the oil will be flowing soon. It's not flowing.
2: Yeah, and you know what? Who would have thought that it's not up to Iran and it's not up to the president? It's up to the insurance company who's going to insure the boat that goes through.
3: They're all global markets, right? So, I mean, you have to have confidence that the Chinese ships are going to go through, that the European ships are going to go through, that our ships are going to go through. All of this works in an interconnected network, which raises the complexity of the situation. But right now, markets are optimistic.
2: Scott McFarland, we're having a hard time here. You're cutting in and out. We'll see if it gets any better here in a second. J.D. Vance leading the negotiations. Where's Marco Rubio in all of this?
3: Yeah, sorry for the mic. I'm going to plow through it.
2: No, you're good. You're getting better. There you go.
3: Laying low, it seems. He has not had his fingerprints on all this Iran talk, which has made people dubious that this is a political winner if Marco Rubio wants nothing to do with it. I mean, he's the Secretary of State. You have to have your hands involved with international relations. It's also possible he's being held in the bullpen as a closer, to extend a baseball metaphor. But this really is the political story to come, isn't it? J.D. Vance, versus Marco Rubio.
2: Yeah, it is interesting, and I don't know if it's strategic on his part, if the president's trying to put his thumb on the scale and make J.D. Vance look good. If it succeeds, J.D. Vance gets all the credit. If it fails, J.D. Vance will take all the blame, too, I guess.
3: He was known to be a bit dovish on this war to begin with. He campaigned in 2024, along with the president, about no foreign entanglements, no more war. Him having to take ownership of ending this war is... it's a big shift for him, but he has his hands all over this thing now, for his better or for his worse.
2: Yeah. You know, no matter what happens with this negotiation, it's going to be compared to the Obama deal, and there's just no way about it. And the people who like to own the other side, it's a pretty fun parlor game to watch. The Trump side say it's nothing like the Obama deal, and the Democrats saying it's exactly like the Obama deal.
3: Yeah, and the president's got to have some blame on that. He's the one who did the comparisons, and he's the one who continues to do the comparisons. So if this is an apples versus oranges thing, and it may be, he's the one putting apples next to apples. And the nuclear inspectors really are the connective tissue. If they're going to let nuclear inspectors back into Iran, that's progress on all counts. But that's what the situation was under the Obama deals. So it's hard to measure it as progress since they're just matching the old standard.
2: Seems like at least Israel is on board with this. At least they've come around and sort of followed President Trump in this, can we say, over the last 72 hours?
3: Early indications, but it's still early. It really was a telling 72 hours over the weekend, McGraw, when you had members of the Trump administration kind of calling out the Israeli cabinet, saying, you better get on board. We're the only ship that's sailing in this sea. You don't usually hear such provocative, you know, statements towards the Israelis from U.S. leaders, but hey, maybe it was effective. They do seem for now.
2: Yeah, we'll see and see what happens. All right, the other one is the reflecting pool. This has turned into a quagmire. We mentioned last week Obama, right, spent millions of dollars, couldn't fix it. Trump said he was going to spend millions of dollars. It's not fixed. I don't even know if this thing's fixable.
3: It's really huge. Don't underestimate how big this thing is. You know, the president caught some grief for comparing it to the height of the Empire State Building and the Eiffel Tower. It's really enormous. And I don't want to undersell the complexity of the project. Thing is, and this seems to have hit the president in a sore spot, nobody really cared or had outrage when there were problems with it in the past because previous presidents didn't make a whole thing of it. I mean, the president touted this triumphantly as his pet project that he was going to master where others could not. And it's a mess. It looks awful. It's starting to stink. It's a black eye in green water. And he has such ownership of it because he claimed ownership of it. And you could tell it's getting it on a nerve because in the Oval Office tonight, he was blaming reporters for not, you know, focusing on previous failures of the pool and then making false claims about somebody going beneath the surface of the water with a box cutter and slicing a 300-foot crevice in the base of the pool. That is the length of a football field. Even an expert scuba diver wouldn't be able to pull that off with all the police and all the cameras down there. It's if we're going into these types of fanciful tall tales, I don't know where this is going.
2: I'm waiting for somebody to blame Jenny from Forrest Gump for somehow ripping up the bottom of the deal.
3: So, nice pull. She ran through the water. It was fine, right?
2: So how about the guy who dumped the hydrogen peroxide into the pool? Shouldn't that guy be called into question what's going on?
3: Well, those were the Park Service workers or their contractors. They're trying to turn the water back to blue. And then we have a picture of a dead duck on the surface, which does not help things. The peroxide may have helped, may have hurt. It's a mess. And I'll tell you, here's the real sign of trouble. You have all these rubberneckers, McGraw, who are just coming by to look at the carnage. It's like the hottest tourist spot in D.C. right now, and it never should be that way for that reason.
2: Yeah, it's a heck of a story. I didn't know that it was filled with water from the rivers. So, of course, you're going to get algae and everything else. It is river water. It's not an actual pool with chlorine.
3: There was a lawsuit filed in May to stop this project from happening, the renovation, the Trump changes. And the plaintiffs, a bunch of historic conservationists, said, don't change the pool because you could damage it long term. It's very fragile. It's very hard. But that group was prophetic, weren't they? They didn't win their lawsuit, but they knew that this is a very challenging thing. You might not want to get involved with this because it can be a mess. And oh, by the way, they argued, it was supposed to be achromatic, non-colored water, so as best to reflect the Washington Monument, the Lincoln Memorial. You put a color in there, it's not going to do its job as a reflecting pool. This is a black eye the administration's going to have to repair with ice, coloring, or something to fix it.
2: Yeah, it's turning into a nightmare. Real quick, Scott McFarland, while we have you, let's go across the pond, England. We wake up this morning to find out that Keir Starmer is out as prime minister. And just doing a quick thing, this is the sixth prime minister they've had in 7 years. What's going on in Great Britain?
3: I'm looking at the global issue here. There's an anti-incumbent sentiment that is still coursing through the bloodstream of world politics. You've seen it in other countries where they have ousted longtime leaders, and in Great Britain, they can't stop the revolving door. It's going to mean something in our politics coming up soon. An anti-incumbent sentiment doesn't mean an anti-Republican sentiment. It means an anti-incumbent sentiment. That's why the parties are nominating people who may seem to be unelectable candidates. We're seeing that in Maine. Saw that in the mayor's race in New York City. Yeah, people want change. They want dramatic change, and they will nominate people who are not viewed as electable. In Great Britain, you're seeing a symptom of that, McGraw, where they have churned out prime ministers looking for something that's a change agent. It's an unsettled world with inflation through the roof, with wars being fought, and with AI and technology consuming our culture. People want change, and it's going to keep happening until they feel they've gotten it.
2: Yeah, this isn't Law and Order. You don't figure out who the bad guy is at the end of the hour. I mean, change takes takes time. How much do you think this upheaval in Great Britain has to do with Brexit and how 10 years now of Brexit and I mixed bag, some say good, some say bad, but it's changing and it's not necessarily changing as fast as they want. How much do you think of this is still the Brexit controversy?
3: It's hard to believe it's been 10 years since that Trump came into office the first time in Brexit. That's when we thought the change election was starting. It hasn't stopped. People still want to keep the churn going. There's a hyperinflation in Great Britain, just like there is here. You know, it costs you and me $6 to buy a stinking box of cereal right now. The same dynamics true in Great Britain. They're probably going to ascribe some blame for that to exiting the euro. And whether it's right or wrong, that's probably where the blame's going and why they are so kinetic with their changes in government.
2: Yeah, Scott McFarland with us here. Independent journalist now with CBS News for years and years. Got his start in radio. That's why we like him. You can read him on Substack. You can check him out on YouTube. Scott, thanks for checking in every Monday. Josh is in next week for me. So, Scott, thanks for checking in. As always, we'll check in with you next week. Thanks, man.
3: I'll buy a new mic by then. Talk to you soon.
2: There you go. Good. Scott McFarland with us every Monday to get things off and going. News of the day. Nice little analysis around the horn with all that type of stuff. Hey, stay right there. When we come back, we're going to open up the show. I'll tell you, got some good news for you. And then we're going to talk to a astrophysicist who is just so excited. It's Christmas morning for the astrophysicists of the world because they found a new comet in Chile that is rewriting the history of the universe. We'll get into that. And then we're going to talk to Iran deal with a think tank next hour and get into the nitty-gritty of Iran and Ukraine and where do we go from here. We're just getting started. Stay right there. America at Night, back in a moment.
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1: Hey, it's official. For those of you in Kansas City, Kansas City's throwing a party, the 250th event in Kansas City. It is going to take place on September 16th. They've invited me to come on out to Kansas City, so I'm going to be there. Pete and Mundo, the morning show at KCMO, is hosting this thing along with KCMO. Kevin Keatsman's going to be there. Vince Calabrese is going to be there. Guy Benson's going to be there. I'm going to be there. You need to get tickets. It's going to be a sponsored event at the Boulevard Brewery. Dinner and complimentary wines, hors d'oeuvres. Oh, wait a minute. That's hors d'oeuvres. Never mind. I know that's hors d'oeuvres. Should be a whole lot of fun, and it's all to celebrate America and the 250th anniversary. September 16th, 2026. Four tickets. 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It's September 16th, 2026 in Kansas City. So I'll be there, and a chance to meet and greet and say hi. Get a chance to meet you face-to-face if you're living and listening in Kansas City. We'd love to have you come out. Should be a whole lot of fun. You can meet all the talk show hosts and ask us any questions and tell great stories and get a bunch of radio guys together. They're always telling great stories. Radio guys always know how to tell good stories. So that's September 16th in Kansas City. KCMOTalkRadio.com for tickets, and we'll see you then. Coming up next segment, believe it or not, they have discovered a comet that moved through the solar system 10 to 12 billion years ago before the sun was born. And they found this comet in Chile. And the astrophysicists are, well, it's like Christmas morning for these guys. What does all of this mean? How can it be that it is almost as old and older than the Milky Way itself? What does that mean? And what does that tell us? It is only the third type of object like this. And so we're going to talk to an astrophysicist who is bursting at the seams. He's so excited. It truly is like Christmas morning. So we're going to talk with him coming up next segment. And then in hour number two, we're going to be checking in with a think tank. It is Joel Griffin is a senior fellow at the Advancing American Freedom. And we're going to get into he's formerly of the Heritage Foundation. And we're going to talk to him about what's going on when it comes to the Iran war, when it comes to Ukraine. You've read about him and seen him in the Wall Street Journal. He's on their editorial board. He's on Fox News, Fox Business, Bloomberg, CNBC, C-SPAN. He is a senior fellow at the Advancing American Freedom Think Tank. And we're going to talk to him coming up next hour. And then, of course, open phones, open text messages, not to mention voicemails. You can give us a call. And if you're not available to call in during the live portion, you can always leave us a voicemail at the same number, 1-844-2-McGraw or 1-844-262-4729. We're just getting started. Stay right there. America at Night. Back in a moment.
0: This is America at Night with McGraw-Milhaven.

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1: Well, this is like bringing a knife to a gunfight. We're talking to the assistant professor of the Department of Physics and Astronomy at Michigan State University. He's the gun. I'm the knife. He's a lot smarter than I am, so we'll try and muddle through this. Dr. Daryl Siegman, welcome to America at Night. Thanks for joining us.
2: Hi, thanks for having me. I don't understand the gun and the knife thing.
1: Well, you're a lot smart. You're really smart when it comes to astrophysics. I'm not, so I'm going to ask you rudimentary questions, and you're going to be nice and try and answer them in a very rudimentary way. But clearly, you're a lot smarter than all of us. So, My first question is this: what exactly was discovered, and what was found? Take us back to July 1st, 2025. What happened?
2: Oh, my goodness. Okay, so July 1st, 2025, which is actually almost exactly a year ago now. Is that why you're doing this, I guess?
1: Sure.
2: Yeah, so it's hard for me to remember exactly what happened because I think at that point I had not slept in, like, days, and I was, like, not sleeping for probably a week straight while we wrote the first paper, that discovery paper about 3i Atlas. But it started out, there was this object, presumably you've heard of 3i Atlas at this point. This was our third ever interstellar object seen passing through the solar system. So what that means is in the solar system, we have lots of comets and asteroids. People are probably familiar with those. Comets are these things that, you know, there are beautiful tails on comets. Some you can even see with the naked eye. Maybe people who are listening, some of you have actually seen a comet with the naked eye. These are small bodies that formed when the planets in our solar system were forming, and interstellar comets are those that small bodies like comets and asteroids from in our solar system, but they originated in exoplanetary systems, so those from other stars. The way you figure out that something is interstellar is that it has a hyperbolic trajectory, which means basically its orbit is not bound to the sun like all the comets and asteroids in our solar system. So we saw this object. I did not discover this object. Basically, this person named Larry Deneau, who's in Hawaii at this telescope survey called Atlas, he spotted this object moving really, really fast across the sky. That's kind of the telltale sign that the thing is unbound from the solar system because it's moving so fast. And that told us that we had our third ever discovered interstellar comet.
1: Okay. It didn't land in America, correct? We haven't been able to touch it. It didn't, right? It's not physically here, right?
2: Yes. If we would be in a very different situation today if a year ago an interstellar comet had hit the Earth. So, no, okay. It did not. In fact, though, that's a really good question, though, right? So, like, you're probably asking because you've heard of, like, meteors and meteorites, right? There
1: sure.
2: are space rocks that hit the Earth all the time, actually. It's just meteors are typically much smaller. So meteors are typically, you know, about a meter. Some of them will, as they burn up in the atmosphere, will survive that journey, and some of them hit the ground, and that's when you get a meteorite. The thing is, there's much more little, just kind of like a good rule of thumb, is there's always a lot more little stuff in space than there is big stuff. So while a meteorite, there's a lot more of meter-sized things floating around in space, a lot of them hit the Earth. 3i Atlas is actually about 2.5 kilometers across in just its nucleus. So that is many, many times orders of magnitude larger than your typical meteor. So while it was a big object, there was no worry that it was going to hit the Earth whatsoever.
1: Gotcha. But you scientists were able to determine just by looking at it through a telescope that it was 10 to 12 billion years old.
2: Yeah, so there's a couple caveats to that, okay? So it is the precise statement is that it is very likely kind of something like 10 to 12 billion years old. So I know that that isn't very actually precise of a statement. But the thing is that we are the basic way you try to age one of these objects that's floating around the galaxy is by how fast it's moving. The reason is, this is actually something astronomers have been doing for a long time. We have studied lots of stars throughout the Milky Way galaxy. And what we've discovered is that older stars tend to move faster. The reason is, as you float around the Milky Way galaxy, over time, you're on average going to get kind of kicked around by the gravity of everything else in the Milky Way. So the cumulative effect of a bunch of kicks off of things like giant molecular clouds, these big star-forming regions, stuff like that, will eventually speed you up. So older stars in the galaxy move faster. And it turns out it's the exact same way, that exact same thing happens to an interstellar object. So 3I Atlas, we have discovered two in the past, two of these interstellar asteroids or comets. 2017, we discovered Oumuamua. 2I Borisov was in 2019. Those objects, when they entered the solar system, they were moving a lot slower than 3I Atlas. So one of the remarkable things about 3I Atlas was all of these objects, right, they're moving fast because they're unbound, but that's mainly because the sun itself is moving pretty fast, moving through the galaxy. 3I Atlas had a very large velocity, much larger than the other two, when it entered our solar system. I think it was its speed when it was entering the solar system is something like 58 kilometers per second. And that's kilometers per second, right? So that's extremely fast. So that's telling us that most likely it's older than the solar system. Most likely it's something like 3 to 12 billion years old. But there's also it doesn't sound very scientific, but the correct scientific thing to do is there's a big uncertainty on that number.
1: Sure, certainly. And 10 to 12 billion years old is that's a wide margin of error, but we will forgive you. Because
2: we're not getting it exactly right.
1: Right, we're doing the best we can. Sure. So what does this mean? Why are you guys so excited? What does this tell you to find this meteor that's older than the Milky Way, that might be older than the sun? Why is that so important? What does that tell us?
2: Well, so the first thing is that, so there's a couple of things that I'm most excited about 3I Atlas. Okay. So interstellar comets and asteroids are giving you, like, they are giving you an unprecedented, truly unprecedented window into planets and planet formation and even star formation throughout the galaxy. So we get to look up close at leftover remnants of the planet formation process, but how it unfolded in another planetary system other than the sun. And, you know, we now have discovered many, many planets around these exoplanets, we call them planets around other stars. But the thing is that all we can do is study them remotely. Like, they are really far away. We're never going to be able to get to one of those other planetary systems and look up close. A lot of what we've learned about planets in the solar system and comets and asteroids comes from literally in situ measurements, which is a fancy way of saying we sent a spacecraft, for example, to Pluto, and then we took measurements right there. So suddenly we have this whole new population of objects coming from other planetary systems, but literally just, they're basically UPS right to our doorstep. So we can do in situ measurements of things that originated elsewhere. And the reason that's kind of big picture exciting is because that contextualizes the solar system. That tells us, like, it puts our Earth and our sun and our entire solar system into its cosmic context. It tells us, you know, is planet formation throughout the galaxy similar or different than what we're seeing here? And, you know, what it actually seems like from 3I Atlas is that things are pretty different in other places in the Milky Way galaxy. For example, here's one for you. Just knowing that this object must have been probably older than the solar system. We're talking about the very earliest stages of the Milky Way's lifetime. And that's just that object existing. 3I Atlas existence is telling us that probably the processes that lead to the formation of planets, their subsequent evolution, whatever happens in planetary systems that make them maybe go unstable, maybe eject a bunch of material into the galaxy, that planet formation process is not only ubiquitous throughout the galaxy, so it's happening everywhere, it also was ubiquitous and rigorously occurring when the Milky Way was just in its infancy, which I think is kind of mind-blowing.
1: So the James Webb telescope was the one that took the pictures of this thing, right?
2: So actually, that's the one that took the pictures of this thing that had been in the news as of today, because there was a big Nature paper released about the isotopic ratios, which is a really remarkable. James Webb took remarkable measurements of 3I Atlas. However, it was discovered from a telescope from the ground in Hawaii, the survey called Atlas. So, in fact, James Webb is actually not very good at discovering new objects, because what it's really good at doing is, once we have discovered an object, looking like up close at it and getting really sensitive measurements of it. So James Webb, and actually the Hubble Space Telescope as well, has been enormously helpful in characterizing the object. But it was discovered by just like one of these smaller ground-based facilities, which is a fraction of the cost.
1: And so you were able to determine the chemical makeup of this meteor just from these pictures?
2: So it depends what you're specifically you're talking about, because I don't want to take too much credit, because the stuff that just happened today, I was not part of that study. Like, I was very happy that they were able to get those observations, and the people who kind of analyzed that data and interpreted it are extremely good at what they do, and I wouldn't have been helpful in that type of analysis. But what they were, the study that was published today, for example, with the James Webb Space Telescope images, they were able to get isotopic measurements. And so they were able to get very detailed information about the chemistry of 3I Atlas. Although, I'll be honest with you, over the last kind of year-ish since July, basically every telescope throughout on Earth and in space has looked at 3I Atlas, because it's such an amazing opportunity. So you couldn't really give credit to any single person. It's been a truly global effort of astronomers in all different countries all across the world looking at this object, getting various pieces. It's kind of like there's a big puzzle, and we're getting various puzzle pieces that we're stapling together to try to get a holistic view of what this chemical composition of this object really was.
1: Where is this 3I Atlas now? Has it passed us? Has it gone past us? Or are we still trying to discover and or take pictures of it?
2: So I think there are probably a few measurements still being taken. Just for some context, when we first spotted it on July 1st last year, it was close to Jupiter, but incoming. So these hyperbolic objects, these unbound objects, they kind of come in and then they leave and they never come back. That's how we actually know they're not from the solar system. So we caught it as it was entering the solar system around Jupiter. I think around December-ish was when it was closest to the sun and the Earth. So it disappeared from view from the Earth, but then it reappeared right after it got closest to the sun. December, January, it got closest to the Earth, and now it's on its way out. So now it's like past Jupiter again. And so it's getting really, really faint. It's probably barely observable at this point, so we're kind of saying goodbye to this one. But the exciting thing is the existence of this object and the few before tells us that there are many, many more of them throughout our solar system that we have not detected yet. So we have all these exciting new telescopes coming online, like the Rubin Observatory, LSST, which is going to look at the entire southern hemisphere every night, five orders of magnitude more sensitive than anything else that we currently have. There's also NASA has this NEO Surveyor, which stands for Near Earth Object Surveyor, which is a space mission that's going to try to characterize every potentially hazardous asteroid bigger than 140 meters across. Those telescopes should start finding many, many more of these objects. So I really think this is basically, it's like we've discovered a couple of objects with facilities which are significantly less powerful than what's about to come online. So we should be seeing many, many more of these objects. I really think it's just the tip of the iceberg.
1: So, in other words, if you find one ant in your cupboard, there's a chance there's a lot more ants behind yes. These stale bread.
2: That's exactly right. And I bet if you find one ant in your cupboard, you're going to be a lot more hyper-aware searching for more ants that could ruin everything else. So once you – I think that's a big part of it, though, jokes aside. It's like – once we realize these objects were there, we're going to start looking a lot more intensely for them. So while as before we had realized there were so many of these objects passing through the solar system, we weren't really looking for them. So I think now that we've found a couple of them and we know there have to be a lot, we're going to be much more cognizant about trying to spot them in our telescope data.
1: Dr. Daryl Seligman is assistant professor of the Department of Physics and Astronomy at Michigan State University. Last question for you, doctor, and thank you very much. It was a fascinating conversation. If I had you as a physics teacher, I might have gone in a different direction as opposed to falling into radio. But
2: come take my classes at Michigan State.
1: Okay, there you go. Are we done studying this 3I Atlas? Is there more to learn? And what are you hoping to find out if there is?
2: There's a lot more to study. So the thing is that there was a big rush to get telescope data on this object. So it came, it has now almost left our being able to be seen, right? So every astronomer, that's an exaggeration, but like a lot of astronomers were fighting and trying to get as much telescope data on the object as possible. There was a huge amount of data that was taken on this object. But once you get the data, the rush is kind of off, if that makes sense.
1: Right? Yeah.
2: This object is gone, but we have tons of data and observations of this object that we're still working with and analyzing. Because the reality is that it's very difficult. Every telescope data set is different and has its own kind of issues and things that people spend a lot of time and a lot of hard work trying to understand and interpret. So we're going to be learning new stuff from this kind of treasure trove of data that we got. We got like a year's worth of data on this object from every telescope that exists in the world and in space. So we've got a ton of information to sort through. So I think we're going to be hearing exciting updates for the next couple of years.
1: So now the scientists can go to work with all the data. Yeah, good stuff. Daryl Seligman, who was assistant professor at the Department of Physics and Astronomy at Michigan State University. Doctor, thank you for a fascinating conversation. Good luck.
2: Thanks a lot.
1: You got it. America at Night, back in a moment.
0: America at Night with McGraw-Millhaven.
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1: Kathy in Pittsburgh texts in on the text line, 1-844-2-McGraw, 1-844-262-4729. Kathy in Pittsburgh texts in, I'd be lost without your radio show. Since you've come on the air, I never miss a night. Thank you very much, Kathy. It's very nice of you. Hey, there's some Nancy Guthrie news. The two ransom notes that came in, apparently authorities are saying they believe they are authentic. And they're saying that the first note, they demanded millions in Bitcoin. The second note said that the apparent abductors said that Nancy Guthrie had died accidentally and they want more money so that you can retrieve the body. They have all said that they believe these notes are authentic. We'll get into more of that coming up next hour. Also, we're going to talk a little Iran and Ukraine as we talk to the think tank Advancing America Freedom with Joel Griffith as their senior fellow. We'll get into some of that, a deep dive into all of that. Don't forget, if you want to, you can always voicemail the show after we are off the air. If you're listening late night after we are off the air on a repeat, you can certainly leave a message for us. We got a whole bunch of voicemails each and every night, and we play those back in hour number three with open phones. Our executive director is Alex Hinton. Our engineer tonight is Richard Good. I'm McGraw Millhaven. This is America at Night on Westwood One.
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0: Iran has made no new nuclear commitments.
1: The family of a one-year-old baby shot and killed by police in Mississippi want an independent autopsy. At a press briefing Monday, attorney Ben Crump questioned the motivation of officers in the death of Cohen Wiley on June 14th, after officers responded to a shoplifting call at the Senatobia Walmart. Crump said the Mississippi Bureau of Investigation has described Cohen as a juvenile and not a baby, and believes an independent autopsy would provide the full story into the child's death.
2: It is not controversial for us to stand up for accountability. It is not controversial for us to stand up for truth. It is not controversial for us to stand up and call for justice for this little black baby.
1: The baby, his mother, and a family friend were in the vehicle at the time of the shooting, accused of stealing a box of diapers. Officers say they saw the two adults fleeing from the store and tried to stop them. One officer opened fire, alleging the driver drove toward them. The child was killed and an adult critically injured. Former Federal Reserve Chair Alan Greenspan, an authoritative voice as the head of the Federal Reserve for nearly two decades, died at 100 on Monday. His wife, NBC correspondent Andrea Mitchell, says he died from complications of Parkinson's disease. You're listening to ABC News.
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1: An early morning explosion Monday forced the evacuation of hundreds of residents in Dixon, Illinois. One person seriously injured. Dixon's Deputy Fire Chief Adam Arnold.
5: We were dispatched for a structure fire, which was preceded by an explosion. Upon crew's arrival on scene, they found heavy structural damage.
1: High gas readings were detected in nearby homes, so as a precaution, an evacuation was ordered for about 400 people across the neighborhood. A terrifying shootout in Montreal, Canada, Monday. At least two people were killed, including a police officer. ABC Chief Justice Correspondent Pierre Thomas.
6: The horror unfolding around 11:30 a.m. near a high-rise building with a grocery store and a restaurant on the first floor. The Montreal police crouching behind cars, opening fire. Suspect then appears with a long gun, dressed in camouflage, firing shots at close range. For nearly 3 hours, authorities urging residents to shelter in place. Police confirming a civilian and a police officer killed, a second officer wounded. Investigators confirming the lone gunman was also killed.
1: The union representing horse carriage drivers in New York City's Central Park says it gave members refresher safety training. It comes after police say an 18-year-old tourist died after being thrown from a horse-drawn carriage last week. The New York City Council is now considering a plan to phase out the carriages altogether. I'm Stephanie Officer, ABC News.
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1: Westwood One presents America at Night. 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
2: All right, Monday nights. Thanks for joining us and staying up late. Today we're going to talk to a senior fellow at the Advancing American Freedom. 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He's been with the Heritage Foundation. He is a researcher for the Wall Street Journal editorial board. You've seen him on Fox News, Fox Business, Bloomberg, just to name a few of the places. Joel Griffith, senior fellow at the Advancing American Freedom think tank. Joel, thanks for joining us here on America at Night.
3: Hey, really happy to be with you. Thank you.
2: You got it. First, let's start with Ukraine because, let's start with Iran. We'll talk about Ukraine later, but Iran deal with the United States, obviously the biggest story of the last couple of days. And now I guess we're getting some good news out of these talks in Switzerland. Take us through your thoughts as this story starts to develop and as we start to learn more about this memorandum of understanding. What do you think?
3: Well, this memorandum of understanding is really a surrender to the Iranian regime. It's quite disappointing. To President Trump's credit, he did great good working with the Israeli Defense Forces, both with Operation Midnight Hammer last summer when the United States worked with the Israeli military to target multiple nuclear reactors and facilities, and, of course, Operation Epic Fury just a few months ago that decimated large parts of the Iranian Navy and their Air Force and a number of their primary military targets. We had Iran on the cusp of forcing them to surrender. The blockade of the Strait of Hormuz that President Trump imposed was working. It was starving the Iranian regime of oil revenue that they used to buy drones and build more ballistic missiles and, of course, pay their Iranian Republican National Guard, which is a terrorist organization, of course. And we have seen a dramatic 180 turnaround by President Trump and a number of his negotiation team. And I'm deeply, deeply troubled by this MOU. And even though this is not the ultimate deal, all these details need to be worked out. What Iran is receiving up front, billions of dollars. Just tonight, I was looking at some imagery just showing the dozens of tankers filled with Iranian oil that have been allowed by our United States Navy now to leave the Strait of Hormuz and to exit. And they're going to be collecting close to $4 billion just with those initial shipments that are going to go to the Iranian regime. And you know, many of us years ago, in the not too distant past, rightfully condemned the Obama administration for delivering $1.7 billion in pallets of cash, actual pallets of cash that were delivered to the Iranian regime. Just this initial shipment that's going through the seas tonight on its way to Asia is an amount equal to twice what Barack Obama gave the regime on the pallets of cash. And this is just the start. We're going to see tankers leaving with oil each and every day over the next 60 days at least. And all that money is going to go into the pocket of an unrepentant, bloody terrorist regime. It's deeply disappointing. That's just scratching the surface. We can talk a lot more about what's in that memorandum of understanding. But this is the first part, and we're already seeing the effects of it. Billions of dollars headed to the bank accounts of the Iranian terrorist government.
2: I want to stay here for a second because from what we understand, there was already sanctions on Iranian oil before we started bombing. Now that this memorandum of understanding happens, not only did we open up the strait, but we lifted those sanctions that were on the regime before we started bombing. Is that correct?
3: That is correct. And this is the first waivers that have been issued to the regime since Barack Obama did it back in 2018.
2: Yeah. The criticism of this deal is that it's very similar to the Obama deal. Do you agree?
3: It's similar, but in many ways it's actually worse. The Obama regime, of course, lifted the sanctions for a time, and that did give the regime well over $100 billion. But at least with those waivers, we had inspectors on the ground in Iran for a time. With this agreement, the MOU, there are no inspectors heading back to Iran right now to be investigating uranium. And this comes with the promise of more than $100 billion of frozen assets being unfrozen, and we can get into that. But also on top of that, there's a commitment in this memorandum to deliver at least $300 billion to Iran to help their economic development. It's truly bizarre. I mean, money is fungible. Whether it's a dollar that's supposedly going to build a new factory for vehicles in Iran or a new bridge, every dollar that's given to Iran by way of investment is another dollar that the regime can use to fund terror. And you know, to think about, just to put some of these numbers in context, Hezbollah, which is largely funded by Iran, Hezbollah operates in southern Lebanon. It's taken over large parts of the government, and of course, terrorizes both the Lebanese people, but also Israeli communities right across the border. Iran funds them to the tune of around $1 billion a year. And Hezbollah engages in a lot of murder and terror for that $1 billion. We're talking about sanctions relief of $3 to $5 billion per month just from the sanctions relief. So the regime is soon going to be awash in financial resources to spread terror, not just to their own people, but across the world.
2: Joel Griffith, I want to talk about that $300 billion in a minute on the other side of the break. But the administration says the lifting of the sanctions is only because Iran is deciding to give up certain nuclear aspirations. And so they get the money once they give up the nuclear aspirations, a carrot and stick approach. What's wrong with that?
3: If that were true, there would be a glimmer of hope. Unfortunately, it does not appear to be true. But and don't just take the Iran's regime's word for it. They have denied that they're going to be allowing these inspectors back in. But if you look at the Memorandum of Understanding itself, it's a two-page document. In that MOU, there is no demand on Iran to give up their highly enriched uranium. There's a clause that says perhaps the Iranian regime will be required to dilute the enriched uranium. Well, remember, when you have uranium, whether it's highly enriched or enriched, when you have centrifuges, the centrifuges spin that uranium, and over a period of months and a period of years, that uranium becomes more and more concentrated, and you get to a certain level, then you can create a nuclear bomb. The issue here remains that Iran, absent us forbidding them and ensuring that their program is destroyed and they will not reconstruct it, when you have centrifuges, you can take uranium, enriched uranium, or diluted uranium, and spin that into highly enriched uranium. They have been playing, the regime has been playing this game for decades, and they came within a month or so of developing, of having enough highly enriched uranium to develop a nuclear bomb. This is why we went to war, and I believe President Trump did the right thing. I was very supportive, many of us were, of President Trump taking military action to stop them from doing so. But this MOU does not force them to relinquish that uranium. In the MOU itself, it says nothing about enriched uranium limits, and that MOU says nothing about another big problem with the regime, and that's the threat of ballistic missiles. There is not even a mention of ballistic missiles, and sadly, the other day when President Trump was talking about this agreement, he actually suggested that he thinks the regime has a right to have ballistic missiles. I'm sorry, but this is just patently absurd. These ballistic missiles can reach not just Iran's neighbors, they can reach Israel, they can actually reach now parts of Europe, and Iran has been developing through their program missiles that could even go further, potentially even reaching the United States. And even if those missiles aren't nuclear tipped, there's only so much that missile defenses can do to stop an onflooding of a ballistic missile attack. What we saw over the past year in multiple rounds, Iran did launch hundreds of ballistic missiles at its neighbors and at Israel. Thankfully, the missile defense systems and the air forces of us, of the United States and our allies, were able to shoot down most of those missiles. But if Iran were to develop even greater capacity, they could overwhelm the missile defense systems. And then we're talking about not just, and I don't mean to say just a few civilian deaths, because every death really is, of course, tragic to those families. But we would be talking not about dozens of civilian deaths. We could be talking about tens of thousands of civilian deaths. That's not even with nuclear-armed missiles. We're talking about just with that ballistic missiles capability, and there is no mention of it in the MOU.
2: Hold that thought. Joel Griffith is with us, senior fellow at Advancing American Freedom. He is formerly of the Heritage Foundation. He's a researcher for the Wall Street Journal editorial board. You've seen his analysis on Fox News, Fox Business News, Bloomberg, just to name a few. Senior fellow at Advancing American Freedom, Joel Griffith. Back in a moment. America at Night.
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4: Conservatives in the United States Senate have questioned this Iranian deal. Senator Tom Cotton, Senator Wicker, Senator Bill Cassidy, Senator Deb Fischer, Republican from Nebraska, Senator from Alaska, Lisa Murkowski. Some of those and others have criticized it up and down, some more harshly than others. Our guest this hour joining us to talk about this is from a think tank. It is the, let me get the official term here while I was getting ready here, Joel Griffith, senior fellow at the Advancing American Freedom. Joel, we should say that your organization is relatively new, but a very conservative think tank, right? That's the sort of frame in which you're coming from on this.
5: Yes, we are unabashedly a traditional conservatism, conservatives, and a legacy really of Ronald Reagan. In fact, our legal center is named after Ronald Reagan's former attorney general, Ed Meese, with Ed Meese's blessing, I might add. And many of our staff have served either in the former Trump 45 administration or in conservative offices on Capitol Hill. And we believe in free markets, free trade, limited government, and our Constitution, and, of course, a strong national defense.
4: Let's talk about this $300 billion. Again, it's not coming from the United States taxpayers. It's coming from, apparently, the Arab states to help rebuild Iran. What's so terrible about that if they hit certain benchmarks to give up their nuclear ambitions?
5: Well, a few things to this. Number one, there's been a lot of, I would say, I'd use the word fake news about the $300 billion. Many folks are claiming that opponents of the $300 billion are opposing it because it's going to be American taxpayer dollars. I haven't found a single reputable source that's opposed to this deal that has claimed that this $300 billion is coming from American taxpayers or even American businesses. That is not the point. The point isn't where the $300 billion comes from. The point is to whom the $300 billion is going. and it's going to the Iranian regime, whether that's coming from American taxpayers, whether that's coming from China, Arab neighbors, the European Union. None of that is relevant. What's relevant is that the money is flowing to the regime. That's point number one. Point number two, there is no prohibition on American businesses from investing in this $300 billion reconstruction fund. And in fact, if you look at the memorandum of understanding, it's very vague on that. What it says is that this will be a commitment of at least $300 billion, and this is, quote, for reconstruction and economic development, end quote, in the Iranian regime. This is a lot of money. $300 billion is equal to about 60% of Iran's annual GDP. To compare that to the United States, that would be similar to a $20 trillion investment in this country, which would just be is mind-boggling to think that. The deal promises at least $300 billion. And once again, money is fungible. You've got $300 billion flowing to the regime to help them repair their roads or their power plants or infrastructure that was damaged. That's $300 billion that they're going to be able to divert to their primary programs, which has been their military, the Republican Guard, the ballistic missiles, and of course the nuclear ambitions. And I've heard a lot of people compare this to the Marshall Plan. The Marshall Plan, of course, followed World War II after the Nazi regime not only surrendered, but the Nazi regime was imprisoned or executed and removed from power. The United States and our allies invested billions of dollars into Germany to bring them back into the world of nations as a peaceful nation. This is far different. Number one, it's bigger in terms of actual inflation-adjusted dollars. It's far bigger than the Marshall Plan. But number two, the regime is still in power. Yes, we've killed some of their former leaders, but now there's another crew of leaders, and they are in many ways just as or even more extreme than some of the leadership that were annihilated during the last year of warfare. The regime is still intact. The constitution of the Iranian Islamic Republic is still intact, which I actually read through the other day, and it's shocking. Even in the preamble, it talks about the need to bring your ideology across the world, and there's actually an article in their constitution that commits the nation of Iran to funding freedom fighters. That's the words used in the Iranian constitution, freedom fighters worldwide, which of course are terrorist groups worldwide. And I think a lot of us have forgotten that the Iranian regime, it's not just that they've threatened the people inside the country or Israel. They have planted terror cells for more than 50 years in places ranging from Paris, France. They've done attacks in Italy. They've done terrorist attacks in Argentina, other parts of Europe. And they've even tried to conduct attacks in the United States that thankfully have been thwarted. They have been following through on their constitutional commitment. So $300 billion in so-called reconstruction economic development should be a non-starter. One other thing I wanted to mention is I heard Vice President Vance just the last day or so talk about how this is going to be a boon to American farmers. This is just preposterous. When we're talking about the $300 billion or about the unfrozen assets, the Iranian regime produces most of the food they use, number one. They only import about $10 billion a year worth of food. Second of all, the Memorandum of Understanding very clearly says that these unfrozen assets are going to be unfettered, that these assets are going to be delivered to the Iranian Central Bank, and that the regime can choose to expend those dollars to the beneficiaries that they choose. There's nothing in the MOU about diverting those resources to American farmers. That is absurd nonsense. It's factually untrue. The MOU on its face in the language itself clearly says that the Islamic regime has full control over those funds.
4: Joel Griffith, next segment, we'll try and pull you out of your shell a little bit and tell us what you really think. He is a senior fellow at the Advancing American Freedom. He's dropping some knowledge here on us tonight. Stay right there. Lots more to get to. I want to ask about Ukraine as well. America at Night. Stay right there. Back in a moment.
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1: Joel Griffith is with us. He's a senior fellow at the Advancing American Freedom. And what is the Advancing American Freedom? It is the new home, reading straight from their website, the new home for the conservative movement in Washington, D.C. While most think tanks focus on a handful of issues, Advancing American Freedom prides itself on being a full-spectrum conservative organization. Advancing American Freedom, the conservative movement lives here. Joel has worked for the Heritage Foundation. He's a researcher for the Wall Street Journal editorial board. You've seen him on numerous times on Fox News, Business News, Bloomberg, and so on and so forth. Joel, let's go back to Donald Trump's motivation for cutting this memorandum of understanding. He said at the time that he wanted to avert a worldwide depression and that he didn't want to be the late, great Herbert Hoover, suggesting that this deal had to be done and it was his only choice. How do you respond?
2: Well, once again, I commend President Trump for the leadership he exhibited last year with Operation Midnight Hammer and this year with Operation Epic Fury. He took the right steps in striking Iran hard. Now, of course, there's economic pain involved with that, especially early this year when we saw oil prices basically double to $120 a barrel briefly. And we did feel that and still are feeling that at a pump. I know I'm paying close to $450 a gallon now. My Honda Accord's costing $60 to fill up. It's not pleasant. What the administration should have been doing is explaining more to the American people leading up to this war what that was going to cost them and explaining to the American public why exactly it is that it is worthwhile to pay more at the pump. And you don't want to minimize the effect it has on American families, not just on leisure travel, but even on getting to work. But here's the thing. We weren't entering into a worldwide depression because of this. We saw prices rising at the pump, and, of course, it trickles through to other parts of the economy. It added likely about 1.5% to overall prices, and that is tough. But what we're trying to avoid here is a nuclear war down the road with nuclear weapons in the hands of a very dangerous regime. And it's important to keep in mind that this regime, it's not like the Soviet Union. It's not like communist China, both of which, of course, were evil empires. And China, of course, is still here today in the hands of a dictator. But the Iranian regime is one that is theologically based, and it's not a peaceful theology that they embrace. The particular strand of Islam that the Iranian regime holds to, and when I say the Iranian regime, we're talking about scholars that are in charge of that regime, the mullahs. They are part of a minority sect that believes that there's going to be a 13th Iman. This 13th Iman is going to appear on the world stage and achieve global domination. And they believe that they, through their earthly government, can bring that quest into effect. And if that means exporting terror, which they're doing, if that means bringing the world underneath their dominion through nuclear weapons, they'll do that as well because they believe they can expedite this process of global domination by this Iman. It's a fringe theology, but it happens to be a fringe theology that is in the hands of leaders that have shown a willingness and eagerness to engage in terror. And because of the irrationality, it's especially required that they not obtain such a nuclear weapon. That needed to be and still does need to be explained to the American people because there's a lack of understanding of exactly what that regime is seeking for. They're not just seeking worldly gain, earthly possessions, material profits. That's not their underlying motive. The underlying motive is that ideological, theological quest. That's why that's so important. But we weren't going into a depression because of this. We were seeing a bit of an economic slowdown and higher prices, but we were winning the war. That regime was on its last legs. They were being deprived of the oil revenue. They were seeing their military decimated. And the people, as we saw when 40,000 were massacred earlier this year by that regime, the people were looking for freedom. And in fact, we had other partners, including Israel, that had identified those who, if arms were placed in their hands, that they would be on the ground seeking to finally eradicate the world of that regime. This would not have required United States troops on the ground. There were hundreds of thousands of others that have been victimized for decades, their families victimized, that were willing to take up arms if only they could be supplied to uproot that regime. I did find it interesting. This is a side note that the president referenced President Hoover a few times. And, of course, President Hoover's actions did precipitate the Great Depression. But if anyone's watched Ferris Bueller's Day Off years ago, remember what precipitated the Great Depression. It was dramatic increase in tariffs that really harmed the business community. Thankfully, the tariffs that we've seen in the past 2 years, they haven't been quite as severe as Herbert Hoover's tariffs. But even with the tariffs we've seen in our country the last year and a half, we've seen a slowdown in jobs growth. But I thought that was ironic. The president mentioned Herbert Hoover a few times.
1: Raise taxes. Yes. No, that's that's a great scene. Maybe we need to have him watch Ferris Bueller's Day Off to get a better sense of what tariffs do. Real quick, because I want to get to Ukraine. But my whole point is this, that I've been asking the other question. That is, if we got out of the Obama deal because we couldn't trust Iran, we're going to walk into another deal with a similar regime. Why do we trust them today when 10 years ago we didn't trust them then?
2: We should not be trusting them today. You're exactly right. I believe that part of the reason why we see this naivety with the current Trump administration is that many of these negotiations, they're occurring without subject matter experts, those that have actually studied the regime accompanying those negotiators. Look, I think that Jared Kushner, the president's son-in-law, I think he's a good man. He's not an expert in the Iranian regime and the history, to my knowledge. Steve Witkoff, who the other top negotiator, is a real estate developer. I'm not saying his intentions aren't great, but look, these aren't subject matter experts. I think what further complicates this is that a number of these negotiators, including Jared Kushner, including Steve Witkoff, they have business interests tied to that region, namely Qatar. Qatar, of course, is a sponsor of terror. They've been sponsoring Hamas for years. They've got a lot of money, of course, but it doesn't seem right. It seems like quite a conflict of interest that you have two negotiators that have business interests in Qatar, including with the Sovereign Wealth Fund. I think this is highly inappropriate. But the bottom line is that a number of the top negotiators, they simply are not bringing in folks from State Department and from DNI that have true expertise with this region, and they're being being swindled, sadly. And not just them; it's harming the American people as well. It's something we didn't mention actually is regarding that Strait of Hormuz. Is the one of the bottom lines was supposed to be we're going to reopen the Strait, and that's going to mean free passage. These are international waters. The Memorandum of Understanding only specifies that ships will be able to sail through free of tolls for 60 days. And this is another a point we should not be negotiating. If Iran is able to collect tolls, that's another $1 to $2 billion a month possibly in tolls that they'll be collecting. And it's not so much that we're going to notice it at the pump. Of what, $1 or $2 out of our $30 trillion economy, that's not much. $1 or $2 billion in the hands of the regime, that's why this is so important. Because $1 billion is one full year's funding for Hezbollah, and $1 billion buys a heck of a lot of rockets and hires quite a few nuclear scientists. That is a big part of the reason why we cannot be allowing Iran to impose tolls on the Strait of Hormuz.
1: Joel Griffith, let's turn our attention to Ukraine. We're starting to read that Ukraine is getting the upper hand in Russia, and these drone attacks are getting more violent and deeper into Russia. Has something changed with this Ukraine war?
2: You're right. Some of the headlines have finally been positive for Ukraine. They're, of course, now in their fourth year of war. They saw the biggest economic contraction in European history, in post-World War II history, after that war began, and they've really hung in there, of course, with the help of their European allies and with the United States. But a lot of their own men and women have been bravely fighting on the front lines. And it appears they are beginning to turn a corner with some of these drone attacks hitting deep inside Russian territory. In fact, some of these drone attacks from Ukraine have been striking in the suburban Moscow area. So I'm hopeful they can pull this off. If Russia can threaten the sovereign nation of Ukraine, of course, they can surely threaten other neighbors as well. It's a big part of the reason why Poland is upping their defense spending. So, look, I'm hopeful. I'm hopeful they can succeed. And one of the other developments from this with Ukraine increasing the drone capacity is that drone warfare, this is something very new to the world, and Ukraine and Russia have been on the front lines of this. So we are learning a lot. Ukraine is an ally. We're learning a lot from how they're working with these drones. And the hope would be that when we incorporate this into their own military, we can achieve swifter military action and do so in a way that minimizes the loss of life of our service members.
1: This drone technology is a real deal, right? Because Iran, even though their military has been decimated by our attacks, it seems with a couple of drones and a couple of very small boats, they're able to close the Strait of Hormuz. So this drone technology is here to stay, and it is the great equalizer, is it not?
2: No, it is. And that you're exactly right. Even though we've decimated most of the Iranian Navy and the Air Force, those small speedboats and those drones have continued to make it impossible for ships to pass freely through the straits. And hey, we all notice the impact of that every week when we fill up.
1: Joel Griffith, last question for you today. J.D. Vance left Switzerland with they're promoting some good news that the United States is saying that Tehran has agreed to invite United Nations inspectors back to the Iran's nuclear sites. Now, the Iranian government has left that somewhat unclear, but the United States is saying that they've agreed to have United Nations inspectors back. Is that not at least a step in the right direction?
2: Well, first of all, of course, the Iranian regime right now is denying that. But second of all, we have tried this game before. We tried it underneath President Barack Obama. President Trump, to his credit, opposed that deal, as did many Republicans and even quite a few Democrats opposed that deal. You cannot trust this regime. This regime plays games. They'll let an inspector in, they'll deny an inspector. And then, of course, what we found out, let's remember what we found out just a few years ago, thanks to our friends in Israel who were able to infiltrate the regime's nuclear program and extract copious amounts of data that proved beyond a shadow of a doubt that even when Iran had invited or had allowed those inspectors on the ground in Iran, Iran was continuing its nuclear development program elsewhere, and that is exactly how Iran came to within a few weeks of having enough enriched, highly enriched uranium to develop a nuclear weapon. So, look, I understand the White House, and in particular Vice President Vance, they want to spin this as a positive, but sorry, I really don't see any positives coming out of this Swiss meeting, except for from the Iranian regime's point of view, to the tune of billions of dollars now each month flowing into their hands.
1: Joel Griffith, it's been a fascinating hour. Senior fellow at the Advancing American Freedom. Joel Griffith, thanks for joining us. We'll have you back soon. Thanks for checking in.
2: Thank you. Have a great night.
1: You got it. America at Night, back in a moment.
0: From the heart of America, this is America at Night with McGraw-Millhaven.
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1: All right. Next hour, it's open phones. We'll take phone calls. We'll take text messages. We've got a bunch of voicemails to get to as well. But I wanted to take a moment tonight and talk about Clive Davis. Clive Davis died today at the age of 94. Also passing away was Alan Greenspan, former Fed of the former head of the Federal Reserve. He spent almost 20 years there at the Federal Reserve. Probably one of the most powerful people in the last 50 years, right? You spend 20 years at the Fed. He lived through the, he was at the helm during the market crash, the dot-com bubble, and of course retired right before the 2008 crash, which many people, that sort of soiled his legacy. He, I think when he retired, he walked out on top, but 2 years later, you had the 2008 Great Recession, which sort of at least put a damper on some of his legacy. But he passed away at the age of 100. And also Clive Davis. Clive Davis is such an interesting character. Grew up in Brooklyn, nickeled and dimed his way to Harvard Law School, and became president of Columbia Records, not knowing anything about music. I don't know how that would go today. But the guy who was running Columbia Music, Clive Davis, when he took over, didn't know anything about music and yet was able to create some of the best songs and the biggest artists going. He oversaw Columbia, and then he later, Arista, and he signed an array of artists, everyone from Patti Smith to, I mean, the list goes on and on and on. So the list of lots of tributes coming in about Clive Davis. And so they have 11 of his most influential songs that he was a part of. And here's just a sprinkling of some of the songs that Clive Davis turned into hits. All right? He was the one who sort of shepherded these through. Harold Melvin and the Blue Notes, If You Don't Know Me By Now. Bruce Springsteen's Blinded by the Light. Barry Manilow's Mandy, which I love that song. Dionne Warwick's I'll Never Love This Way Again. I mean, these are so different songs, right? Bruce Springsteen's Blinded by the Light and Barry Manilow's Mandy. The same guy sort of it was instrumental in sort of shepherding these things through. He didn't write the songs. He didn't play the music in the songs, but he was the one who sort of, right? He was the one who sort of produced it all. He was the one who sort of got it going. He was the guy in charge. He was the suit, if you will, that shepherded these things through. So Barry Manilow, Mandy, Dionne Warwick, I'll Never Love This Way Again, Aretha Franklin, Freeway of Love, Whitney Houston, Saving All My Love for You, Kenny G, Milli Vanilli, believe it or not, Carlos Santana, Alicia Keys, Rod Stewart. I mean, that is a heck of a run. Maybe I'm a little more sympathetic today because I just rewatched on Paramount Plus The Offer. Has anybody seen The Offer? I saw it before. I just watched it again over the weekend. It's the, I don't know, 8 or 9 part series. Miles Teller is the lead, and it's the story of the making of The Godfather. So it's not The Godfather, it's the making of The Godfather and the trials and tribulations that Al Ruddy, who was the producer of The Godfather, and Robert Evans and Paramount at the time, and Gulf and Western, and a young Francis Ford Coppola, and all the fights the studio had, and Robert Evans and Al Ruddy had to fight and sort of connive and beg, borrow, and steal. All the things that needed to be done to make The Godfather, The Godfather. And it really is. I know they took some Hollywood liberties with it, but every time I checked, I'm like, clearly that didn't happen. I checked, I'm like, oh yeah, that really did happen. Oh my goodness. It's an extraordinary series. It came out, I don't know, a couple of years ago. It's called The Offer. It is well worth your time. If you're a fan of the movie, The Godfather, yes. But even if you're not, you'll watch The Godfather in a completely different way because of the Paramount Plus series, The Offer. So if you got nothing to do for a couple hours, not a bad series to snuggle up with and enjoy. All right. Open phones next hour. Stay right there. Our executive director is Alex Hinton. Our engineer tonight is Richard Good. I'm McGraw Milhaven. This is America at Night on Westwood One.
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6: From ABC News, I'm Stephanie Officer. At this hour, Vice President J.D. Vance is on his way back to the U.S. from Switzerland to update President Trump on what he calls progress in the peace talks with Iran. ABC's Mary Bruce.
7: That is a major milestone.
6: Vice President J.D. Vance, who led the talks over the weekend, says he got a big concession out of Iran, that they will now allow international nuclear inspectors into the country.
7: Permanently ending a nuclear weapons program in Iran.
6: But that promise of nuclear inspectors was the same promise made under President Obama's deal that Trump tore up. And despite Vance's words, Iranian state media

0: killed.
1: Colombia, the latest Latin American country to have chosen more conservative leadership. This weekend, Abelardo de la Espirella, a Trump-endorsed outsider, called the White House to tell President Trump he'd won.
2: He called me at 8:30 in the evening just to thank me very much. And I said, you ran a great campaign. He's El Tigre, right?
3: Yeah.
1: De la Espirella appears to have bested his opponent, Ivan Cepeda, by about 251,000 votes. But an official winner has not yet been declared. Still the president, Trump, celebrating the lawyer and business owner nicknamed El Tigre. You're listening to ABC News.
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1: Becoming a U.S. citizen could get more expensive, ABC's Luke Barr reports.
6: A new proposed rule by the Trump administration might make it more costly to become a U.S. citizen. The administration is proposing to raise the fee to file a citizenship form from $760 to $1,330, an increase of 75%. The current fees, they say, don't cover the cost of the application process.
1: The increase would come after a 60-day public comment period. Reconsideration fees would also rise by about $650. The Guthrie family still searching for answers in the disappearance of their mother, Nancy, taken from her Arizona home in February. Now investigators are confirming there was a second ransom note. ABC chief investigative correspondent Aaron Katursky with that story.
7: Nearly 5 months after Nancy Guthrie was taken from her home by a masked man in the middle of the night, ABC News can disclose the contents of a second ransom note the family received in the days after she vanished. The first note demanded millions in cryptocurrency. Sources tell ABC News the second note claimed Guthrie had died shortly after she was taken and was buried in nature, something her daughter Savannah Guthrie appeared to reference days later in an Instagram post.
8: We beg you now.
1: Grammy-winning hitmaker Clive Davis has died in New York City. He was 94 and passed away from age-related illness. Davis discovered, signed, or guided the careers of a slew of artists, including Whitney Houston, Alicia Keys, and Patti Smith. Stephanie Officer, a...
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1: From the wild world of DC politics to America's culture clash, brace yourself for the reality check you've been waiting for. The one and only Mike Gallagher.
2: Well, Vice President J.D. Vance says there has been progress made after the first round of talks, peace talks. I think Byron York puts it best over at the Washington Examiner, who writes, there are bad feelings all around after the Iran deal. The U.S. and Israel are mad at each other. At home, supporters of President Trump's decision to go to war are mad at him over the peace deal. Trump's critics are glad the war might be coming to an end, but they're mad at him for starting it. There's a new CBS News poll out showing that 78% want the war to end now. So there is a lot of sentiment, public sentiment, in favor of ending this thing. Once again, our relationship with Israel is complicated, and it complicates all of this. And I don't know where you stand on it as a supporter of Israel, as a proponent of our relationship, as our fierce desire to protect Israel. I am so baffled by the way this has unfolded over the last few weeks. It seems to me that if Iran was close to getting the ability to produce a nuke, and I believe they were, the direct recipient of a nuclear attack would be Israel. So it seems to me that Israel, working with the United States to thwart Iran's nuclear ambitions, that there shouldn't be a conflict. Trump's critics allege that Israel dragged us into this war with Iran. I don't know that that's true or false. I don't know that Trump gets dragged into anything by anybody. I believe he does what he's going to do. Just like the kind of wild dual endorsement he did the other day in South Carolina for the two contenders for the gubernatorial race there. I told Joey Hudson he was going to do it. Joey said, no way. No way would he do something that crazy. He's not going to, like, rescind his endorsement for Pamela Evett and endorse both Alan Wilson and Pamela Evett. I said, don't you know him by now? He could. Turned out he did. So people in South Carolina are all upset. It's kind of a mess. I am really, really intrigued by the role that Israel plays in all of this. And I wanted to share with you a staunch pro-Israel voice, Mark Levin. This is from Life, Liberty, and Levin on Fox News Channel. Listen to the way Mark is defending Israel and criticizing the Trump administration for not being sufficiently supportive of the state of Israel. Here he was on Fox News.
3: I'm going to start the program where I'd rather not start, but I must. I want to say to people in and out of the administration, stop trashing, smearing, bullying the little state of Israel. Stop cozying up to and telling us that the enemy regime in Iran is now more rational, more moderate, and a regime that we can deal with. When just a few months ago they slaughtered 50,000 people, they're still hanging young people today. And if they had a nuclear missile today, they'd fire it into our country as sure as I'm alive. I don't know what's going on, but if people think they can bully a little country, and really a people that have existed 4,000 years, through the Babylonians and the Persians, through the Romans and the Third Reich, into surrendering their defense and their decision on how to secure their country, they got another thing coming. I think it's outrageous. When we used to see the Secretary of War and the head of the Joint Chiefs of Staff daily here on Fox, tell us of the fantastic marriage, symmetry between our militaries in defeating this enemy. I'm really appalled by this, and I hope it comes to an end sooner than later, because it's not right, it's not just, and it's not truthful.
2: I don't think there's any question that, people like Mark would like to see American boots on the ground. I don't think there's any doubt they would like to see a convention. They would like to see conventional warfare involving thousands and thousands of American troops to take Iran out once and for all. And incidentally, you may feel that way too.
3: I'm going to start the program
2: I want to ask you which side of this coin you're on. Do you, because according to CBS, 78% of Americans want this thing to end. We cut our losses and end it. Where are you? Are you in the 22% that wishes that this war gets prolonged, it continues, we conquer the Iranian leadership once and for all, probably have boots on the ground? Or do you, are you with the CBS poll majority that says, time to get out, time to cut and run, we've done the damage, and, you know, look, we've made enormous progress in crippling their military, their economy, and their ability to produce a nuclear weapon. I've said this a million times. For me, it's twofold. Make sure they can't produce a nuke, and that's mostly to protect Israel. And number two, open the doggone Strait of Hormuz, get the oil flowing, and get prices down in America. That's it for me. But let me turn it over to you here in the Relief Factor studios. 800-655-MIKE. I want you to tell me if you believe that Mark Levin is right, that the Trump administration is wrong to criticize Israel in any way, shape, or form. There's reporting that Trump picked up the phone the other day and chewed Bibi Netanyahu out, said, what the F are you doing? Stop bombing Lebanon. We're trying to get to peace here, and you guys are making it harder. Folks like Mark Levin are saying that's egregious and awful that the administration is going after the Netanyahu administration and the state of Israel. So let me turn it over to you. Do you wish, would you like to see boots on the ground? Do you want conventional warfare with Iran? Do you want this thing to go on and on until there is more of a resolution? Or do you want to just cut and run? End it. Let's continue to negotiate and get to some uneasy level of peace with Iran. Let's find out what you think. One number does it all. Call or text. Join us here on a Monday, June 22nd episode of the Mike Gallagher Show. 800-655-MIKE. 800-655-6453. I hope you join us.
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1: Bad feelings all around over the Iran deal, writes Byron York at the Washington Examiner. 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Steve's in Arizona. Hey, Steve. Welcome. Happy Monday. Where are you with where we are with Iran right now?
2: Okay, this is where I'm at. I was happy to see this whole thing happen because they've been bludgeoning us for 47 years.
1: Right.
2: And I'm happy with everything that's happened so far. The end here is getting a little messy, but I'm against boots on the ground. No invasion. It'll end up being another endless 20-year war.
1: Gotcha. Hey, succinct and a lot of clarity in your position. Appreciate it. Kurt is in Pennsylvania. Hey, Kurt, how are you?
3: Hey, great, Mike. How are you doing, man? Wow, awesome. I get to talk to the big daddy of morning radio.
1: I'm honored you got through. Thanks for joining us.
3: No, this is the first time I've ever called any place radio, and I love your show, and I love President Trump and his security, his team that he has assembled. But, man, I just think that they miscalculated here. I mean, you cannot – listen, I'm a studier. I'm a retired police officer. I'm a studier of the art of war, and you cannot win a war with air power only. I'm not in favor of boots on the ground, but you cannot win a war with air power.
1: Well, not only that, but you can't. But it's also hard to win a war with zealots, and that's if there's a miscalculation, Kurt, and you tell me if you think I'm wrong. If there was any miscalculation, it may have been that President Trump thought that these people would be at least preservationists for their own existence. In other words, he thought they sure don't want their people blown to bits. They don't want their country wiped off the map. I think he probably thought they'd be more pragmatic than they are. You think that's fair?
3: Absolutely. And I believe he had hoped that the people were going to rise up against this dirty, nasty regime, and they did, and they didn't, because they're afraid of being murdered. And
1: that's right. That's exactly right. No, I think you're right where a lot of people are, Kurt. I appreciate very much you getting through and joining us, and thanks for your kind words. I also think there's merit to what Mark Levin, his position is, we shouldn't bully Israel. We shouldn't kick Israel around. They're trying to survive. But what's weird to me is that To take the administration to task, I don't know that anybody thinks that Iran was going to nuke Minneapolis, Minnesota. If Iran produces and possesses nuclear capabilities, they're going to target Israel. And President Trump is the biggest friend that Israel has ever had. He's frustrated. His position is, I think, can you stop bombing Lebanon for the time being until we get to a deal? Now, the face of all of this has been the Vice President, J.D. Vance. He held a press conference. This is courtesy of Fox News Channel. Here's J.D. Vance talking about freezing Iran's assets. This is over in Switzerland at the summit there.
0: I've seen some misreporting about frozen or unfrozen Iranian assets. One of the other things that we wanted to do, and you know, wasn't as high of a priority for us for obvious reasons, but we wanted to make sure that we set up a process where if we ever unfreeze Iranian assets, we can ensure that that money, that Iranian money, goes to help the people of Iran and not to fund terrorism. So Jared Kushner actually came up with a very interesting solution with the Qataris, where basically, again, if there is any frozen Iranian assets that are unfrozen, then we have approval over that process. The Qataris have approval over that process. And then the money would actually go to buy American soy, American corn, and American wheat for the benefit of the Iranian people. And as much as I see some of the press misreporting on this, and of course, you know, buttressed by what the Iranians are saying, or not all Iranians, I want to be clear, there are a lot of Iranians who are telling the truth about what happened yesterday, but you see some social media reporting that gets this wrong. But fundamentally, what Jared and the Qataris and the entire team here in Bergenstock accomplished is, to me, a classic Trump deal, where if Iranian assets are ever unfrozen, they're going to go to make American farmers richer and to feed the Iranian people. That's a very, very good and very classic Trump deal. That's great for our people, great for the people of Iran, and fundamentally, again, will contribute to this regional security architecture that we've built and that we're going to work very hard to ensure that it endures.
1: And, of course, people are mad at him. People are blasting him, saying that he is inconsistent in the messaging. Here's a lot of texts coming in from Wisconsin on the text line. Let the Middle East fight about the Middle East. If Israel wants to blow them up, let them. Arizona, this is no time to cut and run. We don't have to put boots on the ground. We just blow up their bridges and a couple of their power plants, and they'll be blind. And finally, Minnesota, troops are old school, like knights in armor. Send in the drones. Meanwhile, here in the United States, the left is so crazed, they're now cheering on the algae in the reflecting pool and reportedly vandalizing it. Did you hear about the Olympian, the 60-something-year-old Olympian who got arrested because he was trying to peel the layers from the bottom of the reflecting pool? Who does this? You talk about people who are absolutely bat crap crazy with their blind rage and hatred. Evidently, they're vandalizing the reflecting pool because Trump made it better. Oh, boy, where do you hear our friend and colleague Scott Jennings' take on this on CNN. Let me give you the take on the movie that everybody seems to be talking about, a movie that is making you think. Look, I don't know that I've ever been this excited about a documentary as I am about The Story of Everything, a cinematic masterpiece that reveals the hidden hand behind the universe and directly responds to the theory that creation just happened out of nothing. This is an amazing movie, and after a successful run in theaters, it's now available for you at home. That's right. You can watch at home with your family, your friends, small groups, churches. Make sure your kids watch it, because too many kids have no purpose whatsoever because they don't realize there is a God. They don't know that there's a creator. You know that they're being indoctrinated. We were created with a purpose by a creator. And now you can get The Story of Everything at home. 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

0: Gallagher.
1: I saw a clip of Michigan Congresswoman Debbie Dingell telling somebody over at CNN that when she went home to her district, all anybody's talking about is the algae in the reflecting pool. And that people are outraged. And they're outraged, I guess, at Trump. I'm not real sure what he did when we know that multiple people, including a former U.S. Olympian, have been arrested for vandalizing the newly renovated Lincoln Memorial reflecting pool.
0: Mike Gallagher.
1: They were caught. No, you're not having a stroke. Sorry about that. We got some little bit of chirping going on there with some audio clips. Sorry. These people were caught peeling the lining off the pool to try to sabotage the newly renovated reflecting pool. According to reporting, there were corrosive and destructive chemicals poured into the pool. There was a 250-foot knife gash. Others dumped algae into the pool, trying to get more algae to grow. And somehow all of that is Trump's fault. You know, one thing you can't dispute is the beautification project that has been underway in our nation's capital. Washington, D.C. is safer. It's cleaner. There's a lot of great fountains that have been reopened for the first time and parks that have been cleaned up. And they're mad at him for that. They're so mad at him that they are evidently vandalizing the reflecting pool, causing Scott Jennings to point out on CNN, this is how deeply the brain rot, the Trump hatred runs.
2: Regarding the vandalism, that's absolutely true. Somebody did vandalize the grass. Even when workers were working on the reflecting pool, I think I read that people came and vandalized their trucks and their equipment. Look, you have people that hate Donald Trump so much that they would go out and destroy our national monuments, vandalize the Lincoln Memorial, vandalize the grass. That's how broken-brained they are. Donald Trump has cleaned up Washington. The fountains work. The city is clean. The city is safe. It's good that he has taken an interest in this. And you have these people out here who are so broken-brained about the fact that he's the president that they're spending their time vandalizing all this stuff. I think it's terrible, and I hope anybody who vandalizes our monuments, I hope they get caught, and I hope they get put in jail. He's trying to make the city beautiful for America 250. There's going to be a lot of people in Washington. They deserve to go to a clean, safe capital, and that's what he's trying to do.
1: I'm so stupefied at this. I can't even find the words. I saw some protesters walking around with picket signs saying, I'm on Team Algae. There are anti-Trump protesters now, apparently outside the reflecting pool, protesting on behalf of the algae. They want things to go badly in our nation's capital. Regardless of what you think of President Trump, in fact, let me just direct this question to somebody who's not a fan of Donald Trump. You don't like his presidency, you don't like his agenda. Look, it's America. You've got every right to feel the way you feel about our body politic. You do know this is nuts, right? You would agree that this is complete, this is nutso. This is so goofy that you run out of words. First of all, for Debbie Dingell to go around saying that all anybody's talking about is the reflecting pool at her in her district as a way to complain about Trump. First of all, how do you blame him? And the narrative is that the renovations weren't done correctly. That somehow he's so corrupt that he got substandard contractors to beautify the reflecting pool. I mean, I honestly can't believe this is even a thing, but it is. And the reason I think we ought to talk about it And the reason I want to talk about it is because I want to showcase how irrational these people are. These aren't, I mean, you understand that a lot of these people that are vandalizing the reflecting pool, I guarantee you would call themselves climate change activists and protesters. So when President Trump is actually cleaning up our environment, they're mad. I mean, I'm watching video of the National Guard having to protect the reflecting pool on the Great Mall in Washington, D.C., and there's protesters marching around with signs saying, Team Algae. They're rooting for the algae. They want the reflecting pool to look and smell terrible, I guess, because Trump wants to clean it up. If Trump wants to beautify our nation's capital in time for the 250th anniversary celebrations, that's a bad thing, and we want the whole place to go to pot. We want the whole thing to go to seed. We want algae. We want to rip up the lining on the bottom of the reflecting pool. There's a former Olympian who got arrested. And I saw his defense. He said, I wasn't really vandalizing the pool. I'm paraphrasing here. But his defense was, I didn't vandalize. I just reached in and I tried to put the liner of the reflecting pool in my hand. Well, yeah, you were ripping up the lining by your own admission. Again, a former Olympian, somebody who represented the United States in the U.S. Olympics. I want you to hear Kevin Cork, who's one of my favorite Fox News Channel guys. He was on Fox and Friends over the weekend, detailing how numerous people have now been arrested for committing acts of vandalism at the newly renovated Lincoln Memorial reflecting pool.
3: Okay, multiple people, including a former U.S. Olympian, have now been arrested for allegedly vandalizing the newly renovated reflecting pool in the nation's capital.
4: Kevin Cork joins us now from the White House with all the latest on this. Kevin, good morning.
5: Yeah, frankly, this is, and good morning to all of you. This is a sad story because all Americans, I don't care about your political stripes, enjoy the reflecting pool. But as Charlie points out, we're talking about someone who's gone from competing in Olympic-sized swimming pools to being accused of vandalizing the reflecting pool along the mall. And, of course, he ends up in cuffs, and apparently he's not the only one. We're speaking of a former Olympian canoeist, 67-year-old David Hearn, three-time Olympian, by the way, said he was cycling by the monument on Friday. He noticed a piece of the pool's underliner floating in the water, but authorities, they didn't buy his story at all. And now they're accusing him of being one of several individuals of trying to sabotage the project, with a pair of arrests being made so far. In fact, the president said as much in a post on True Social, announcing, quote, many additional people have been arrested having to do with the disgraceful vandalism of our beautiful reflecting pool. What these terrible vandals have done is a true affront to both Presidents George Washington and Abraham Lincoln and should be dealt with accordingly. They also poured corrosive and destructive chemicals into the pool. Finally, he adds this, we are very proud of what we have done with this magnificent structure, and we'll get it repaired quickly to an equal level of beauty. Now, the pool, which had been restored to a beautiful cerulean as part of the America 250 celebration, spent years mired in an algae-covered state until the big cleanup. But suddenly, we started reading reports of a new algae bloom forming and the peeling lower coating. Critics said it was a shoddy job done by the contractors. Turns out that's not true at all, and now we know why. Now, the cleanup of this $14 million project is ongoing, even at this very hour. But given the fact that the 4th of July is right around the corner, to get it ready, they're going to have to work around the clock, guys.
6: Here's some more information on the Olympian that was arrested. This guy was arrested on Friday by Park Police for a misdemeanor charge of destruction of government property. He was biking past a memorial. He saw a piece of the liner And then he said he was touching, examining it. He said he was already peeling and he didn't peel it. But of course we know he's lying. He was arrested. He was definitely.
1: Okay. I don't know what that was. that was unusual. I don't know what that last part was after the Kevin Cork report. But in any event, I'm out of, I can't even find the words. Maybe I'll turn it over to you. Do you understand that people are now targeting the reflecting pool? People, leftists, are now vandalizing the reflecting pool. And the reason? Because Trump renovated it. And that made them mad. Trump made it better, so they're angry at that, so now they want to make it worse. I don't even know where to begin. I mean, I'm going to suggest that the protesters are paid. I don't think there's anything organic about somebody who's on Team Algae. But maybe, look, mental illness is real. Trump derangement syndrome is a thing. And maybe, just maybe, there are enough people, including this former Olympian, who feel driven to vandalize the Lincoln Memorial reflecting pool because Trump made it better. This is where we are as a country. These people walk among us. These are people that share, that breathe our same air. Do you know how nuts you have to be to try to vandalize the Lincoln Memorial reflecting pool in Washington, D.C. simply because Trump was very proud of a very successful renovation? Look, I'm words fail me on this one, so maybe you can fill in the blanks. 800-655-MIKE. 800-655-6453, 15 before the hour. This one blows my mind. And this is such a crazy story that I almost lack the ability. And I'm a pretty skilled talk show host. I do this for a living. I've done this for a long time. I have no words. Maybe you do. Can you give me some clarity or some guidance on this wild story out of our nation's capital? 800-655-MIKE. I hope you join us. 800-655-6453.
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1: A funny comment from Brenda in Kentucky on the text line. 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Here's Tony in Minnesota. Tony, what do you think is going on with the reflecting pool and the lunatics who are apparently vandalizing it?
2: Well, I mean, like, there may or may not be some bad actors. The reason why it's got the algae problem is they turned off the filtration.
1: I got a terrible connection with you, Tony. I'm sorry. Give me a call back, or let's see if we can get you on again, because I can barely hear you. Chris is in Athens, Georgia. Hello, Chris. How are you?
3: I'm great.
1: Good. What do you make of these people who are apparently vandalizing the Lincoln Memorial reflecting pool because they hate Trump so much?
3: Well, I think it's crazy, and I'm actually a Democrat. And it's just something where I don't know why we're not interviewing chemists, biologists, just to hear experts about. I mean, it can't be anyone's fault necessarily unless it was sabotaged, but at least talk about why it's reacting like it's reacting. You know, I think that would be helpful. Experts talk about it.
1: And apparently this happened before. I read this morning that during the Obama administration, there was a renovation, and then there was some kind of an algae bloom that happened then, too. But nobody got upset about it. But we do know there are – it's one thing to have a natural occurrence of algae, but people ripping up the lining and vandalizing it and pouring chemicals in it, I mean, thank goodness for a Democrat like you – who realizes how crazy it is.
3: Exactly, and they're good at throwing stones, but no solutions, no good candidates, just throwing stones all the time.
1: There you go. Thank you, Chris. Well, you know, look, I'm going to give you an example of a Democrat that makes a little bit of sense, and I don't know what his motivation is. Jack Schlossberg is JFK's grandson, and he's running for a congressional seat in New York. And he was on The Conversation with Dasha Burns. I think this is MS Now. I'm not sure the network. Sorry, I don't have the attribution in front of me. Here's what he said about the UFC fights. Listen to how she's trying to bait him into saying something negative about the UFC fights and how he reacted. This is a Democrat.
4: I'm not personally a huge UFC watcher, but that doesn't mean that those people aren't incredible athletes.
5: I was thinking about you when I was watching the UFC spectacle at the White House, and I was like, I wonder what Jack would think, because, you know, watching the coverage from some in the media, there was a lot of criticism from Democrats specifically. But like, do you think that something like that is something that Democrats should scoff at, or is there something to be learned from the way that Trump?
4: We gotta. What's wrong with athletics? We gotta, like, why are we making an enemy out of things? I'm not personally a huge UFC watcher, but that doesn't mean that those people aren't incredible athletes. That doesn't mean that people, like, why are we criticizing things people work really hard at? Why can't we just celebrate the things that we like too? We have to find a way to not make everything. Democrats are just way too against everything, and I'm not that kind of person. I'm way more focused on things that I'm for.
1: Now, the cynical side of me thinks he's just saying that because he's trying to, he's campaigning for office. He's running for Jerry Nadler's seat in New York. But if he really feels that way, well, that's kind of a logical, normal response. Democrats are just looking for stuff. People are looking for things to be angry about. People are seeking reasons for rage. And look, if more Democrats sounded like that guy, like Jack Schlossberg, Democrats would be in better shape. I don't know that they have it in them. He's a bit of an outlier. But you got to give him credit, and you know me, I'm a big believer in giving credit where credit is due. There is quite the drama in South Carolina with tomorrow's runoff in the gubernatorial race, and it's taken a lot of wild twists and turns. We'll check in with my buddy Joey Hudson, who's in South Carolina. What do you hear about Trump's unprecedented dual endorsement? 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
10: From ABC News, I'm Stephanie Officer. Vice President J.D. Vance traveling back to the U.S. from Switzerland to update President Trump on what he says is progress in the peace talks with Iran. ABC's Mary Bruce.
11: That is a major milestone.
12: Vice President J.D. Vance, who led the talks over the weekend, says he got a big concession out of Iran, that they will now allow international nuclear inspectors into the country.
11: Permanently ending a nuclear weapons program in Iran.
12: But that promise of nuclear inspectors was the same promise made under President Obama's deal that Trump tore up. And despite Vance's words, Iranian state media reports Iran has made no new nuclear commitments.
10: The family of a one-year-old baby shot and killed by police in Mississippi want an independent autopsy. At a press briefing Monday, attorney Ben Crump questioned the motivation of officers in the death of Cohen Wiley on June 14th, after officers responded to a shoplifting call at the Senatobia Walmart. Crump said the Mississippi Bureau of Investigation has described Cohen as a juvenile and not a baby, and believes an independent autopsy would provide the full story into the child's death.
6: It is not controversial for us to stand up for accountability. It is not controversial for us to stand up for truth. It is not controversial for us to stand up and call for justice.

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2: An early morning explosion Monday forced the evacuation of hundreds of residents in Dixon, Illinois. One person seriously injured. Dixon's Deputy Fire Chief Adam Arnold.
3: We were dispatched for a structure fire, which was preceded by an explosion. Upon crew's arrival on scene, they found heavy structural damage.
2: High gas readings were detected in nearby homes, so as a precaution, an evacuation was ordered for about 400 people across the neighborhood. A terrifying shootout in Montreal, Canada, Monday. At least two people were killed, including a police officer. ABC Chief Justice Correspondent Pierre Thomas.
4: The horror unfolding around 11:30 a.m. near a high-rise building with a grocery store and a restaurant on the first floor. The Montreal police crouching behind cars, opening fire. The suspect then appears with a long gun, dressed in camouflage, firing shots at close range. For nearly 3 hours, authorities urging residents to shelter in place. Police confirming a civilian and a police officer killed, a second officer wounded. Investigators confirming the lone gunman was also killed.
2: The union representing horse carriage drivers in New York City's Central Park says it gave members refresher safety training. It comes after police say an 18-year-old tourist died after being thrown from a horse-drawn carriage last week. The New York City Council is now considering a plan to phase out the carriages altogether. I'm Stephanie Officer, ABC News.
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1: From the wild world of D.C. politics to America's culture clash, brace yourself for the reality check you've been waiting for. The one and only Mike Gallagher.
2: There's a lot of bad feelings all around over these Iran negotiations. Byron York does a great job breaking it down in the Washington Examiner. Michael Goodwin over the New York Post writes that Trump and Vance are rattled on Iran and their attacks on Israel confirm that.

0: Very interesting analysis. Well, I like both these guys, Byron York and Michael Goodwin. We'll break that down for you and get your take. Vice President Vance is reporting progress has been made. And hopefully there's going to be a resolution. I don't know what they're going to do in South Carolina tomorrow in the runoff between the Lieutenant Governor, Pamela Evatt, and the Attorney General, Alan Wilson. But a remarkable thing happened last week. As Mediaite put it in their headline, Trump pulls the rug from the candidate he previously endorsed. Now says he's endorsing her opponent as well. President Trump, the way Mediaite puts it, essentially negated the endorsement he gave South Carolina Lieutenant Governor Pamela Evatt by endorsing both her and her opponent. When this was first reported last week, I was talking to Joey Hudson, our regular guest host and more early morning host on 98.9 WORD, the voice of the Carolinas, and Joey said, there's no way. I said, Joey, I think he could do that. Joey said, that's an analyst who's just planting a story. He would not do something that crazy. Well, he did. To react is the one and only Joey Hudson, who joins us from the Palmetto State. Look, Joey, it does not pay to disagree with Nostradamus Gallagher. I told you he could do it, and you thought I was crazy.
1: You just want to gloat. Or once you were right and I was wrong. by the way, I need to correct you on something. I didn't say it was crazy. I said it would be stupid of him to do. I never thought he would do it. When you brought this argument up, and of course we read the Washington Post account of this, I thought no way will Donald Trump, who seems to value loyalty, would endorse the opponent. Look, Mike, we learned in high school that you can only support one candidate for student body president. I just never thought it would happen.
0: All right, so let's, for the benefit of people outside of South Carolina, let's go through this, because Pamela Evatt is the lieutenant governor, essentially the running mate, if you will, of Henry McMaster, the longtime governor of South Carolina. Alan Wilson is the attorney general. And look, I think we can both stipulate, I think I can speak for you, they're both great. Pamela Evatt's been a friend of the show for a long time. We've known her for a long time. Alan Wilson is Joe Wilson's son. A lot of people remember him from the infamous, you lied when with Barack Obama. He was a very successful veteran congressman from South Carolina. So now his son is the attorney general. So they had a primary, and the two of them finished in the top two positions leading to tomorrow night's runoff, right?
1: That's correct. And what you need to understand, too, is our current governor, Henry McMaster, was the first statewide elected official to endorse Donald Trump way back when, in 2015. Lieutenant Governor Pamela Evatt has been a longtime supporter of the president as well. So when he announced his endorsement of the lieutenant governor on May 29th, nobody was really surprised. Everybody was expecting him to endorse her. But nobody ever thought he would also endorse the other candidate as well.
0: Well, his endorsement back in May was quite the enthusiastic endorsement. He wrote, Pam Evatt is a good friend, a fighter, and a winner, and will be a terrific governor of South Carolina. Pam has my complete and total endorsement. She will never let you down. Well, on Friday, Trump takes to Truth Social. Now, let's fill in the blanks here a little bit. There's been polling suggesting that Alan Wilson is going to beat her tomorrow in the runoff. So I think a lot of political insiders are suggesting that Trump saw that, realized, oh, I may have endorsed the wrong candidate here, so I'm going to go with, I'm going to hedge my bets, and I'm just going to endorse both of them. On Friday, he wrote, both have had amazing careers and have been with me from the beginning. They are MAGA and America First all the way. These were the two that I was hoping would get into a runoff, and they did. I can't hurt one of them by only endorsing the other, so therefore I'm going to endorse for governor of South Carolina both Pam Evatt and Alan Wilson. It's a wealth of riches. With either one, you can't go wrong. Vote for Pam or Alan. They will not let you down. President Donald J. Trump. Now, it turns out, Joey, it's not the first time he's done this. He did the same thing in a race in Arizona in a U.S. House race in 2024. And the last year, he backed both Andy Biggs and Karen Taylor Robinson in the Arizona gubernatorial primary, which will be held on July 21st. So it's not unprecedented, yet you still think it was a really dumb move on the president's part.
1: I do, and maybe it's not unprecedented for Donald Trump, but again, in politics, you choose your candidate and you stick with them. Again, I go back to President Trump values loyalty. Pamela Evett certainly has been loyal to him, and it makes you question any future endorsement. You know, I did a little poll of my own over the weekend on my social media. I asked my listeners here on 98.9 WORD, the voice of the Carolinas this morning, what they thought too. And I'm getting some interesting response because people are telling me that they kind of question it like I have. They're kind of scratching their head. Why would you do this when the president has traditionally picked this candidate and stood by them?
0: Okay, help me understand something. I'm a little confused about Henry McMaster, the sitting governor. Is he popular or not in South Carolina? Because you know how social media goes. You know how our text line goes. Every time this comes up, we get lots of negative stuff said about Governor Henry McMaster. Like Pam Evett, I've known Governor McMaster for years. You've known him for years. I've interviewed him multiple times over the years. He's always been a friend of the show. I thought, at least according to polling, he's a pretty popular governor. But, boy, there's a lot of vocal opposition to the tenure of Governor Henry McMaster.
1: Yeah, there has been criticism from certain factions of the GOP about Governor McMaster. The polls show that he's one of our most popular governors. I mean, he consistently gets 70-plus percent as far as approval rating. So who knows? There have been some issues. I mean, like redistricting recently, some people think that the governor should have done more to get the president's redistricting plan. And some people say that's why the president ended up endorsing Alan Wilson, too. They're saying that Governor McMaster and Lieutenant Governor Evett did not do enough. But this is a legislative state. The South Carolina legislature made that call. The governor has no say in it other than he did call a special session to bring them back to address that. But you'll remember, you and I talked about this, and I speculated from the very beginning the South Carolina legislature would never do redistricting in such a hurried fashion.
0: Well, it's too bad it didn't come together, and a lot of people are disappointed in the states that failed to do the redistricting, because it may cost us the House in November. We're going to have to wait and see. So, look, what does it look like now? I mean, if I'm reading the tea leaves, Alan Wilson wins tomorrow in a rout.
1: Well, the poll that is being cited quite often is a poll that his campaign paid for, from my understanding. Mm-hmm. There's been several reports on this particular poll. If you look at that organization, then you see that they're doing the polling for him. I haven't seen like a Trafalgar Group or another independent pollster who's come up with this, but who knows? It did seem like the momentum shifted for the Attorney General. I happened to be moderating a forum on Friday evening just as this story broke. It was the last forum that the two of them were together, and you could just kind of feel it in the room that people were disappointed. They were confused. They didn't quite know what to do. The president saying, well, I love them both. I'm going to support them both. But deep down, they know that's not possible. You have to make a choice. So who knows? Look, it does. If I'm a candidate in the future, I'm not sure that I want Donald Trump's endorsement if he's going to pull it out of, as you read earlier, Mediot saying, pull the rug out from under you. Because Pamela Evett, the last few weeks since receiving the endorsement, has built her entire campaign around being the only Donald Trump-endorsed candidate. That's not the case now.
0: It's got to be devastating for the Evett campaign. There's no question about it. But we'll see what the voters of South Carolina do tomorrow. Joey Hudson, appreciate you checking in. Keep fighting the good fight. Our Joey Hudson checking in from South Carolina. Look, this is a – and I told him, and I don't want to beat him up when he's not here anymore, but I will say – that when this story was first reported and it was rumored that Trump could do this, Joey said, there's just no way. And I said, I'm telling you, that's something very Trumpian. He does not want to be on the losing side of an endorsement. He's had a great streak of successful, you know, endorsements that have won. So, look, whether you're in South Carolina or anywhere in America, give me your reaction to this kind of bizarre turn of events. A lot of people believe that he did pull the rug out from under Pamela Evatt, and now it's going to be Alan Wilson's race to win. Are you upset with President Trump? If you're in South Carolina, do you think this was a, as Joey put it, a stupid move? Or do you think this is just politics, and politics ain't beanbag? Give me your reaction. 800-655-MIKE as we kick off another hour of the Mike Gallagher Show in the Relief Factor Studios. 800-655-6453. One number does it all. 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
1: 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Speaking of Joey Hudson, Joey and Peg, his precious wife, were raving about something called rough greens for their precious Cocker Spaniels. 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So great. Your dog will ask for it by name. Paul's in South Carolina. Hey, Paul, what do you make of this political drama that has been playing out in the gubernatorial race there?
2: Well, I think that, well, I'll tell you, I did not vote for Pamela Evatt. And the reason being is all these people, when they get in, she was in office for, I don't know, 8 or 10 years or whatever. She's promising things that she should have done while she was in there. So she was able to do something, you know, no tax on this, blah, blah, blah. But they all promised stuff that they should have done while they're in there. So I'm going to give the other guy a chance.
1: Yeah, and that was also the criticism of Alan Wilson, because Alan Wilson is pretty much a veteran politician. And part of what people say is part of the good old boys network. I just got a text from Carol in Spartanburg, South Carolina. Said, don't count Pamela Evatt out. She's been up against the good old boys before. There's a lot of wheeling and dealing going on in this whole story. And a lot of emotion, a lot of passion. It just seems peculiar to me that President Trump would go from endorsing one to endorsing both at the 11th hour. And I can tell you, our mild-mannered Joey Hudson, he's pretty fired up about it. I mean, that's, you know, you saw and heard him. That's about as emotional as he tends to get. But he's not happy with it. He's not happy at all. And he's not alone. Here's Phil. Phil, what do you think about what's going on in South Carolina?
3: How are you, buddy? Well,
1: I'm good. How are you?
3: Very good, thank you. President Trump, I love him. He's a wonderful guy, a stand-up guy. I think he's a mensch in a lot of subjects. But look what he did to Nancy Mace. He values loyalty when it comes at him, but he does not hold himself to the same standard. Nancy Mace went against him, trying to resurrect all that Epstein stuff, and Trump basically got rid of her and buried her. So I think Trump is not above getting on a front runner. And I think he knows tomorrow that Miss Evatt is going to lose. I feel it, too. I talk to police officers. They love this guy. Politician is one thing, but he's a very, very stand-up, hard guy. All the police unions love him. And for me, the first order of business is for a guy to make the state safe. And so that's why I would vote for him.
1: I have to say, I think they're, frankly, from watching as an observer, I think they're both great. And again, I'm a little biased. I've known her for a long time. But I think Alan Wilson is good, too. And like Trump said, either one of them would be great. And he was hoping that they would both be in the runoff. They are. The loyalty thing is a very interesting debate because I don't know that Trump is disloyal to people, but if you do turn on Trump, and Nancy Mace really turned on him over the Epstein crap, you turn on him, that, like I always have said, he doesn't just, you know, run you over with the bus. He puts the bus in reverse to make sure that he got the job, gets the job done. I mean, he takes no prisoners if you turn against him, and that is pretty evident. But now Pam Evan didn't turn on him at all. She's been loyal and supportive of him from day one. Appreciate it. 800-655 Mike. 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

0: Mike Gallagher.
1: There's some fascinating analysis over this situation with Iran. Byron York writes over at the Washington Examiner, the U.S. and Israel are mad at each other. Here at home, supporters of Trump's decision to go to war are mad at him over the peace deal. Trump's critics are happy the war might be coming to an end, but they're mad at Trump for starting it. On the U.S. side, Byron York writes, no amount of talking can get around the fact that what began as a military attack the top American officials said had four goals, ended, despite making great progress toward those goals, as a desperate effort to reopen the Strait of Hormuz and limit damage to the global economy. Over at the New York Post, Michael Goodwin writes that Trump and Vance are rattled on Iran and they are attacking Israel to prove it. Axios, citing administration insiders, report that the president unloaded on Israeli Prime Minister Benjamin Netanyahu in a phone call last week. The outlet quoted Trump as saying to Bibi Netanyahu, "You're effing crazy. You'd be in prison if it weren't for me. I'm saving your ass. Everybody hates you now. Everybody hates Israel because of this." Michael Goodwin goes on to write, from there, the job of beating up the Jewish state was left to Vice President J.D. Vance, who fired off a series of extraordinary insults. He started in a White House press briefing, notable for his brutal scolding of Israeli critics with language that tracked Trump's Netanyahu tirade. He said Trump is the only, the vice president declared, Donald J. Trump is the only head of state in the entire world who is sympathetic to the nation of Israel at this moment in time, and he happens to be the head of the state of the world's superpower. He added, the other thing that I would say is that over the last 3 months, two-thirds of the defensive weapons that have protected your homeland, Israel, have been built by American hands and paid for by American tax dollars. The problem for Israel is not Donald J. Trump. Michael Goodwin says treating Israel as a nation of ingrates was bad, but worse charges were yet to come, as Vance has defended the beleaguered memorandum of understanding by insisting that Israel and Iran should be treated equally in key ways. As when he said, Israel doesn't give up the right of self-defense. If Hezbollah fires rockets or drones at Israel, the Iranians don't give up their right of self-defense in their country. And then he said, it's very simple. You can't tell a country, whether Israel or Iran, they're not allowed to have any self-defense. Michael Goodwin writes, that logic from Vance is absurd on its face. America went to war with three stated goals: destroy Iran's nuclear program, diminish its missile stockpiles, and end its support for Hamas, Hezbollah, and the Houthis. And yet, here is Vance acting as if Israel, our mighty and loyal ally, is a problem for the sin of defending itself against Hezbollah. Mark Levin is a passionate advocate for Israel, and he started his show over the weekend on Fox News Channel with a scathing rebuke of the Trump administration for, as he put it, smearing and bullying Israel.
2: I'm going to start the program where I'd rather not start, but I must. I want to say to people in and out of the administration, stop trashing, smearing, bullying the little state of Israel. Stop cozying up to and telling us that the enemy regime in Iran is now more rational, more moderate, and a regime that we can deal with. When just a few months ago they slaughtered 50,000 people, they're still hanging young people today. And if they had a nuclear missile today, they'd fire it into our country as sure as I'm alive. I don't know what's going on, but if people think they can bully a little country really a people that have existed 4,000 years through the Babylonians and the Persians, through the Romans and the Third Reich, into surrendering their defense and their decision on how to secure their country. They got another thing coming. I think it's outrageous. When we used to see the Secretary of War and the head of the Joint Chiefs of Staff daily here on Fox tell us of the fantastic marriage, symmetry between our militaries in defeating this enemy. I'm really appalled by this, and I hope it comes to an end sooner than later, because it's not right, it's not just, and it's not truthful.
1: Now, I'll be very blunt and I'll be very transparent. I tend to agree with Mark Levin in terms of big picture. Israel has a right to defend itself. You know my history and my past. I've been to Israel on multiple occasions, including weeks after the October 7th terror attack by Hamas. I know that it's crucial that they remain one of our most important strategic allies and spiritual allies. But I would also point out there's another form of bullying that can take place, and that's the bullying if they question Israel's role in our foreign policy. And that's that too is a form of bullying. To turn around and say, well, I'm not really thrilled with Israel's role in all of this, or I think Trump's position is, hey, can you knock it off with bombing Lebanon for the time being until we can get to a peace agreement? We're trying to get peace here in the Middle East, get the Strait of Hormuz opened up, now that we've made sure that Iran can't produce a nuclear weapon. So and Mark Levin, I love the guy. He's one of those that comes with just guns blazing, figuratively, of course, not literally, to anybody who looks sideways at Israel. So this is a complicated, difficult, intricate process. Trump had two objectives, and those are mine. I think as a normal observer, just as an American, I want the Strait of Hormuz to open up now that Iran can't produce a nuclear weapon. But none of this was ever going to be easy. Maybe the Trump administration thought it would be easier than it turned out to be. I don't know. I'm not in the room where all this negotiating is going on, obviously. Vice President Vance has been front and center saying that they're making progress. Here he was in Switzerland at the end of a pretty contentious negotiation saying we've made a lot of progress.
0: Yesterday was a very, very good day. We made a lot of good progress. We did exactly what we wanted to do, which is accomplish four things for the American people. First, we wanted to build a mechanism for keeping the Strait of Hormuz open. It is open. We've seen, of course, gas prices and oil prices come down, millions and millions of barrels of crude and natural gas flowing through the Strait of Hormuz that weren't flowing before. But we also wanted to make sure that we actually set up the coordination mechanism so that we could demine the Straits of Hormuz, so that when there are the conflicts that inevitably come up, we can make sure we work through them rather than that leading to escalation, and that is exactly what we did yesterday. Number two, we also wanted to build a similar mechanism for deconfliction for the regional ceasefire. As the President of the United States has himself said, sometimes these ceasefires just mean you're shooting a little bit less, but we wanted to make sure that we had the proper coordination set up so that if there is shooting, if Hezbollah fires at Israel, or if Israel responds, if there are other conflicts that arise in the region, we're actually talking to each other and figuring out how to stop the shooting, how to make the region safer, our allies and everybody else. We set that up as well. Number three, we, and this is probably what we're most excited about as Americans, the Iranians have agreed to invite IAEA inspectors back into their country. That is a major milestone for the American people and the first step in permanently denuclearizing or permanently ending a nuclear weapons program in Iran.
1: Byron York over at the Washington Examiner writes, Trump's base appears to be divided over this peace agreement. In the CBS poll, 56% of self-identified MAGA voters want to end this conflict now. 44% said the conflict should continue until Iran gives up more. That's pretty divided, Byron writes. And the situation could well worsen as the troubled peace process goes forward and the U.S. moves more deeply into the bad feelings stage of the war. I think we're in the bad feelings stage of the war right now. What are your feelings about what we're doing with Iran? What are your feelings about J.D. Vance? What about what Mark Levin, you heard Mark Levin say about, you know, the Trump administration shamefully going after, as he put it, tiny little Israel? Give me your reaction to all of it. I'd like to put your voice front and center and find out how you're feeling on this Monday, June the 22nd. 800-655-MIKE. One number does it all. Call or text. Let's put your voice front and center here on the Mike Gallagher Show. 800-655-MIKE. 800-655-6453.

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1: Here's a text from Alaska. Short, sweet, and to the point. Apologies in advance, Mike. Blank Mark Levin. Ouch. Alaska not too happy with the great one. Ben Dominich. I just reposted one of his comments on my X account. Hope you follow me there at Gallagher Show. I'll do my best to follow you back. I love playing in the X sandbox, so feel free to join us there. Get a lot of show information, too, from X these days. Of all the social media sites, I truly believe that X can be the most productive. Just be warned, you can go down a rabbit hole because it figures out what your interests are, and then it starts feeding you more and more clips and content that are kind of in your wheelhouse. And I find myself sometimes just being glued to the phone for hours. Ben Dominich writes, this whole thing is turning into an embarrassing best man speech at a wedding that everyone knows will end in divorce. Talking about J.D. Vance putting on a positive face, an optimistic spin over the negotiations. Where are you on all of this? Let's find out. 800-655-MIKE. Looking forward to, we're in the final weeks of the sign up for the big vacation we're going to take together in November, the Gulf of America cruise. With Scott Jennings, Larry O'Connor, Kurt Schlichter, Jennifer Horn, and yours truly, we're going to be your hosts aboard the Eurodam. And this is a vacation that is unlike any trip you've ever taken before. First of all, the ship is incredible. I've been on this ship on a number of occasions. Restaurants everywhere, great entertainment. They've got a spa and a casino. We're going to set sail out of Fort Lauderdale on November the 14th, and for a week, we're going to be exploring the Grand Cayman Islands, Jamaica, the Bahamas. And at night, we all gather at the World Stage, which is a state-of-the-art theater, and we're all going to be hosting tremendous events that you're going to love. It'll be immersive. And by the way, a word to the wise, please don't try to book directly with Holland America and save a couple of bucks. If you don't, you know, if you're not with us, with our group, we won't be admitted to any of the onboard activities. And you don't want to miss these activities because they are a blast. There's nothing like being on a cruise ship with hundreds of like-minded patriots together, all with one focus, loving this country, figuring things out together, dining together, having a great time. I love these trips, and I have just become a big fan of it's a great way to kind of get up close and personal with all of us. So for details, again, it's November 14th through the 21st. I hope you can join us for the Gulf of America cruise. We're going to celebrate America's 250th together, and we're in the final few weeks of the sign-up period. So if you snooze, you lose. If you're thinking about it, maybe today's the day that you pull the trigger. 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I also was in Minnesota seeing my kids over the weekend. We had a great visit, and they dragged me to a movie. Ooh, it was rough. Obsession, I want to warn you. It's violent. It's intense. It's a horror movie that was made for just pennies, I guess, and now it's a big hit. But if you want something more uplifting and more inspirational and a real powerful story, well, I'm proud to tell you that one of our sponsors is The Story of Everything, a cinematic masterpiece that reveals the hidden hand behind the universe and responds to the theory that creation, including us humans, just happened out of nowhere. The Story of Everything is an amazing movie that points to intelligent design, points to a creator, points to God, and it's based on science. It shows the scientific evidence that we were created with a purpose by a creator. And now this movie, after a number of weeks during a successful theatrical run, now the movie is available for streaming in the comfort of your own home. 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You will be blown away by this movie, The Story of Everything. 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Jenny's in North Carolina. I've been waiting patiently. Hey, Jenny, thanks for hanging in there with us. How are you today?
0: I'm good. I'm in South Carolina.
1: Gotcha. Got North Carolina on the screen, okay. But I'm glad you're in North Carolina. Or South Carolina.
0: Yeah.
1: Thanks for joining us.
0: I'm over here Landrum, South Carolina. The reason I'm calling is I'm wondering, is Pakistan, are they in with the Abraham Accords? Because they're doing all the negotiating, you know. Are they part of the Abraham Accords?
1: Well, that's part of the problem here, is that all of this is so complicated and convoluted that you don't know who your friends are and who the enemies are. The Abraham Accords are responsible for advancing a lot of the progress that they're making. And the Abraham Accords has been unlike anything we've ever seen. To your specific question, I don't know the answer to that. I can find out. But I'm dubious about all of these Middle East actors because I feel like a lot of them are acting in bad faith. You know?
0: Yeah, I don't know. They hit out Osama bin Laden, so I'm skeptical too. I think, what's going on? And the other thing I want to mention, you had a previous caller talking about Pamela Evatt. Mm-hmm. Well, the best thing we have here in South Carolina is Tara Servatius. If you hear her and hear what's going on, you'll understand. Pamela Evatt was choosing as lieutenant governor. The run with her was Henry McMaster's son. And that just is not right, you know? So that's how it is.
1: Yeah, she was waiting until after the primary, I guess, to announce her running mate, and that turned into kind of a strange... And Trump's endorsement suggested that she was going to make Henry McMaster Jr. her running mate, but that wasn't the case, apparently. The whole thing is just like a soap opera. To your question, Pakistan was rejected from the Abraham Accords. So, good question and good to know. And no, Pakistan is not a part of the Abraham Accords. I've got a kind of a quiet, cautious optimism about the midterm elections. We thought we'd check in with the RNC chairman to see what the state of the Republican National Committee really is. Joe Gruters is going to join us to talk about, redistricting, to talk about election integrity, the SAVE Act, and more. Stick around. We got a long way to go. Another hour of the Mike Gallagher Show straight ahead. 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
8: From ABC News, I'm Sherry Preston. Talks with Iran being called a good foundation by Vice President Vance. Details from ABC's Karen Waugh.
9: The administration is touting progress in peace talks with Iran, saying Iran has agreed to allow international nuclear inspectors into the country. But that promise of nuclear inspectors is the same promise made under President Obama's deal, which Trump tore up. In Iranian state media reports, Iran has made no new commitments regarding its nuclear program.
8: Iran's foreign minister says so far no visits are scheduled by U.N. nuclear inspectors. The Pentagon going to Congress asking for $80 billion to cover the cost of the war. While that may not get a whole lot of bipartisan support, a measure that has now passed the Senate is Republican Senator Tim Scott backing a housing reform bill.
10: It unlocks housing supply. When you put more housing supply on the market, more people have a chance to become a first-time home buyer.
8: Senate Democratic leader Chuck Schumer.
11: The median home buyer in America is 40 years old. The down payment is excruciating to many and puts housing out of reach for them.
8: The measure includes a ban on Wall Street investors from buying single-family homes. It has passed the Senate, and the House could vote on it today. America's intelligence community getting smaller. Sources tell ABC News the brand new acting director of national intelligence, Bill Pulte, is starting his tenure by letting people go at the Office of National Intelligence. Lawmakers have criticized Pulte, saying he has no national intelligence experience. And a monster trade involving one of the biggest names in the NBA.
12: Giannis Antetokounmpo is now on his way out of Milwaukee. The Bucks pulling off a blockbuster last night with the Heat. Giannis, the two-time MVP, going to Miami along with Bobby Portis. The Heat sending a package to the Bucks that includes Tyler Hero and three first-round picks.
8: That's ESPN's Jay Reynolds. You're listening to ABC News.
13: Onyx, I keep having stomach issues. 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
13: My pancreas?

0: his popularity. So we are essentially going to have the coronation of a new prime minister, because it doesn't look like there's going to be a fight inside the Labour Party.
1: ABC's James Longman. The White House now says six people have been arrested, and the White House is accusing them of vandalism at the Lincoln Memorial reflecting pool. A huge warehouse fire in Los Angeles that has been burning for almost a week may have started during testing of solar panels on the building's roof. That's what investigators are now saying. 85 million pounds of food is now burning. Voters are casting ballots in primaries today, including in New York, Maryland, South Carolina, and Utah. Today starts one of the biggest shopping events of the year. ABC's Mike Dubusky taking a look at Prime Day.
2: When it comes to deals, don't expect dramatically steeper discounts when compared to last year's Prime Day. Adobe anticipates categories like appliances will be discounted about 18% as opposed to 17% last year. Meanwhile, computers will shave 13% off compared to 12% in 2025. Even still, Adobe says these are likely to be the biggest discounts on Amazon until the holiday shopping season kicks off in November. Mike Dubusky, ABC News.
1: More history at the World Cup as superstar Lionel Messi adds to his record, scoring his 18th World Cup goal. Sherry Preston, ABC News.
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1: From the wild world of D.C. politics to America's culture clash, brace yourself for the reality check you've been waiting for. 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
2: It dawned on me driving into work how therapeutic it is to have this platform and how you and I can kind of get through all these challenging times together. Iran, the pro-algae crowd now at the... the Lincoln Memorial reflecting pool. They're actually apparently vandalizing the reflecting pool because Trump did a beautification project on it. There's just a lot of questions about what's going to happen in the midterm elections. And I got tons of questions about the Save America Act. Mike Lee seems to be heroic in making the case that we do have the votes in the Senate to get the Save America Act passed. However, there's a counter narrative that there aren't enough votes. There's also reporting that the majority leader, John Thune, told Republicans behind closed doors last week that there are enough Republicans who despise Donald Trump so much that they'll never vote to pass the Save America Act just to stick it to him, which would be extraordinary.

thoroughly disgraceful. I want to get sort of a state of the union for the RNC. And I think Joe Gruters is doing a great job as the chair of the Republican National Committee. He's standing by to join us in just a couple of moments. We're going to find out about the SAVE Act. We're going to find out about election integrity. We're going to find out how Republicans are poised to win in the midterms, despite historical predictions otherwise. And look, I've known of him for a long time. He was the chairman of the Republican Party of Florida, longtime ally of President Trump, and currently serves as a Florida State Senator, District 22. Senator Joe Gruters is going to join us in just a couple of moments in his capacity as the 67th chairman of the Republican National Committee. That's coming up. Before we join him, let's quickly remind you about a very important need to understand Medicare. If you think your Medicare plan is fine, let me tell you about one of our sponsors and one of the most important sponsors I think we've ever partnered with. It's Chapter. One of our listeners, Dorothy, had tragically lost her husband. Her income was cut in half, and then at the same time, her insurance company hit her with a steep increase. 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And talk to a great Chapter representative today. Coming up, the RNC chair, Joe Gruters, on the Mike Gallagher Show.

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0: Gallagher.
1: Okay, there's a new Trump approval rating poll just came out from ARG. He's got a disapproval rate of 67%. By Friday, it'll be 110%. Nobody is allegedly going to support President Trump. And, of course, if you saw the clip of Kamala Harris, where she was babbling something about hope is a verb, no matter what you think of what's going on right now in the world, you got to remember this could have been a lot worse. A lot worse. How'd you like to be the chairman of the Republican National Committee? Well, let's talk to him. Again, as I said, Florida State Senator, District 22, Joe Gruters joins us live here on the Mike Gallagher Show. Joe, it's good to see you. How are you, sir?
2: Fantastic, Mike. Thanks so much for having me on.
1: It's my pleasure. What a time to be alive. I mean, and I got to believe that you're facing lots of challenges, but, you know, everything I see, comparing the two entities, the RNC to the DNC, you guys are in a lot better shape than the DNC in terms of cash on hand, in terms of an outlook on what this is going to look like in the midterms. Can you start by giving us kind of a state of the union of the whole Republican machine in America as we get closer and closer to the midterm elections, Joe?
2: Sure can. I always say that I'm the chairman of the party, but the real leader is Donald J. Trump. And man, he is doing a phenomenal job. So thankful to be able to serve in this position, to work with him, to make sure. And we have one goal. You know, he asked me about 10 months ago when Whatley was going to move over to the U.S. Senate race in North Carolina. He said, are you willing to do it? And I have one goal. It's that you have to hold the majorities in the House and the Senate. It's only been done four times in the last 150 years. But let's go over the plan. Let's see what we can do. And I said, of course I can. And it's a, and I told him I'd be willing to do it because I think he's saving the world. I think that in Butler, Pennsylvania, he was saved to not only save the country, but save the world. But the Republican National Committee is in phenomenal shape. For the last 3 months, we've had the most cash on hand in the history of the party. We're sitting on about $125 million. The DNC has minus $4 million. When you look at the coordinated campaign lawsuit that's at the Supreme Court that will probably be decided this week, that will be that will double or triple. That's the case that nobody's talking about that will have the biggest impact not only on this cycle but cycles moving forward. But let's start with candidates because that's what it's all about. You know, the Democrats, they keep on giving us a gift. You know, AOC, Mamdani, Bernie Sanders, they've inspired these left-wing radicals to run. And what's happening is it's pulling their entire party further and further to the left. They represent crazy. And on our side, what we've done is the Republican National Committee doesn't get involved with primaries. What we do is we go out there and identify candidates that can win. We bring them over to the White House. We say this is reasons why they could win. If the president likes that candidate and endorses that candidate, in Congress, he still has an undefeated record. They go right to the front of the line. It's like a golden ticket. And so what we're seeing now is we're seeing these incredibly favorable matchups. Look at Maine, Plattner, disaster. Michigan, they're going to nominate El Sayed, disaster. Talafrico in Texas, disaster. Versus our candidates across the board, we're putting up candidates that could win, candidates that represent their district or their state. You combine that with the financial resource advantage that we have, and then you go to the fact that the president's been providing all these incredible ideas and the messaging that we can create from them, and combined with the fact that he's the best showman that's ever lived in our party. He's going to go out there. We're going to do things like the Trumpapalooza. I call that the midterm convention. We're going to use that. Then we're going to go barnstorm the country, go district to district. And you don't have to take my word for it. Go to the Cook Political Report. They said there's 18 toss-up seats in the House. We're starting at 212 now. We need 5 seats to hold the majority. And you know, they don't let me bet on the predictive markets, but for all your listeners out there and everybody who's watching, I would say go bet on the Republicans to keep the House, bet on us to keep the Senate, bet that we're going to win Maine, Michigan, Texas, Alaska, Ohio. On and on and on. We have everything that we need to implement the plan that we've created, and we're going to defy history, and we're going to make sure we deliver to this president an opportunity for him to have a full 4 years.
1: Mr. Chairman, it always astounds me when people say, well, now conventional wisdom says that the Democrats should win in this off-year election. The midterms will probably go to the minority party. Conventional wisdom. Has this president not taken conventional wisdom and blown it up? There is no such thing as conventional wisdom. Even this polling, I mean, for every bad poll for Donald Trump that I just read, there's a worse poll for the state of the Democrats. Joe, they're now literally advocating for the algae. They're allegedly destroying the Lincoln reflecting pool, the Lincoln Memorial reflecting pool. This is how nuts leftists and the Democrats have become. It's rare to find even a sliver of normalcy from today's Democrat Party. And that's got to be positive from your perspective and from your chair. You got to be looking at that and say, yeah, I mean, there's got to be more normal Americans than crazies.
2: Well, you're exactly right. It's not, they don't have just Trump derangement syndrome. They have America derangement syndrome. They don't want America to succeed. We saw what happened when they took over during the shutdown. 43 days, they held the government hostage. They don't want any type of momentum. The only issues that the Democrats are running on are these social lunacy programs, like putting boys and girls locker rooms and boys and girls sports. And then they, it's not for the mainstream. They've lost all reasonableness and common sense in their effort to go to the left. And yes, they've alienated themselves from mainstream America. So that's why we have such a great opportunity. Then they give us gift after gift with these candidates.
1: Senator Gruters, let's talk for a moment about the case before the Supreme Court. Walk us through that, because you're right. We haven't spent enough time on it in the media. Tell us what's at stake and how you think it's going to turn out.
2: Well, one thing that we've done well over the last couple of cycles after 2020, the party put me in charge of election integrity for the whole country to find out what's going wrong, to make sure it never happens again. Laura Trump and Michael Whatley in the last cycle really elevated our game. And so what our focus has been is to bring the hammer coast to coast. We have 150 lawsuits in 32 states. And because the Democrats try to cheat every single day. You say, why do we spend so much money on lawsuits? We're filing these lawsuits and we're winning, and we're on the verge of our biggest victory ever. And there's two cases that will hopefully be decided this Thursday in our favor. The one, like I mentioned before, is the coordinated campaign limits. It's not being talked about. Nobody even knows what it is. But here, for your people who are watching, it's going to be a complete game changer. Because what it means is right now, as the Republican National Committee, the nucleus of the team, once we spend $66,000, let's say, on a typical House candidate, we have to build a wall. We can't have any coordination of what's happening within your team. Once this goes away, that wall will be removed. We'll be able to see exactly what's happening in your race. We'll be able to nudge you where we think you're going off course. And we'll make sure the collective is not spending resources on your behalf unnecessarily. So we'll be able to maximize efficiency. And then, but that's not it. The kicker is we could spend our resources, the $125 million we have in the bank right now, on the candidates at the candidate rate. The DNC has minus 4 million. We have 125 million. So that means mail at the nonprofit rate. That means TV at the lowest possible rate. That means that 125 million will be worth somewhere in the range of $250 to $300 million. That's not even counting our sister committees in the Congressional Committee and the Senate Committee. We're going to be able to obliterate these guys because we have fewer races and we have superior resources. The Republican Party in our committees has never spent on parity with the Democrats. They've always managed to spend outrageous, and they have the mainstream media. We know that losing is not an option. We have to win for the presidency, for the future of America. So we're doing everything we can. So we're doing everything we can to make sure we have, I always say, we're stocking up those silos, ready to be fire them off once we get to the campaign season. And the D's can't catch up. This is not unlimited funds. When you go to the committees, this is not super PACs. This is the Republican versus the Democrat national committees.
1: Right.
2: We have limits on what we could raise. It's only hard dollars. And so those hard dollars is what can be used in the coordinated fashion. Absolutely game changing. In that second case that's going to come out this Thursday is the Watson versus the RNC Act. If you're sitting at home and watching what's happening in California, still counting ballots after 3 weeks, it should make you sick. We're going to stop that once and for all. 13 states in the District of Columbia allow ballots to be counted after Election Day. Election Day should mean exactly what it says, Election Day. We're going to stop that. Hopefully the Supreme Court agrees with us, delivers a major blow to the Democrats, because what they do now is they get these ballots all of a sudden. They know exactly how many ballots they're down by at 7 o'clock. And they just keep on going and finding more ballots.
1: That's right. That's got to stop.
2: It has to stop.
1: It's ridiculous. RNC Chairman Joe Gruters is our guest. Let's talk about the Save America Act, because, frankly, our audience and Americans are frustrated. We're pulling our hair out. Here's a text message, and I'd like to get your response to it. Is the RNC chairman from California who writes, enough of supporting the Republicans. They can't even support the president and get the Save America Act passed. Joe, you know how frustrated people are. We've got Mike Lee saying we do have the votes. You've got John Thune and Tom Cotton out there saying we don't have the votes. From your perspective, can we get the Save Act passed or not?
2: Well, thank you to Senator Lee for continuing to bring the hammer and the muscle. We need to pass it. This is what the president has asked for. There's no excuses not to pass this. We have 53 senators that are Republicans. Everything that we do in the Republican National Committee, our number one goal, besides winning the majority, is to support the president and his administration. So everything that he's for, we're pushing for as hard as we possibly can. It should have passed. There's no excuses. 84% of the country is in favor of it. And the only reason why the Democrats are against it is because they're trying to cheat.
1: Well, why are Republicans against it? Why is there a handful of Republicans? Look, it was reported last week that Majority Leader Thune told other Republicans behind closed doors, there's a handful of Republicans who hate Trump so much that they will not vote to advance the Save Act just to spite him. Is that true?
2: Listen, yeah, there's a lot of egos out there. But what I will tell you is with this new crop of U.S. Senate candidates, I mean, look who's leaving. McConnell gone, Tillis gone, Cassidy gone, Cornyn gone, you know, and that's just the start. What we're going to do is we're going to replace them with these MAGA warriors that will go up there and help us implement the president's agenda. Because if you don't want to support the president, you shouldn't have had to be taken out. You should have resigned, because we should be united on behalf of the president and what he's trying to do. I've met with senators. I've talked to the VP. We've gone out there. We've gone door to door. We're trying to do everything we can to pass it. I think the president's right, basically saying that he's not going to sign any more legislation until this gets signed. But we have to bring the hammer. All your listeners and watchers should call their U.S. senators and say, pass the Save America Act. We're trying to put as much pressure as we can on them to do the right thing, because it's common sense, and to oppose it is opposing America.
1: Joe Gruters, chairman of the Republican National Committee, we appreciate your time very much. Keep fighting the good fight. Thanks for joining us.
2: Thanks, Mike.
1: You bet. He's right. They got to put the hammer down, and you should call your senator. You should let your legislative representatives know how you feel. It's got to get passed. 800-655-MIKE, we'll get your reaction to all that coming up. First, let me tell you a little bit about a great movie that everybody's been buzzing about, The Story of Everything, a real fascinating movie. In fact, many are calling it a cinematic masterpiece that reveals the hidden hand behind the universe. We are, in fact, created by God. Now, there's a lot of young people who are adrift, who have no sense of purpose or direction. And look, if they see this movie, maybe, just maybe, it will open their eyes. The Story of Everything explains the deeper truth written in the stars and the very code of our DNA. 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And now this great movie, The Story of Everything, is available to watch at home or with your friends, small groups, churches. 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
6: 5:30, 55 degrees, getting up on this 23rd day of June. How are you doing out there? Good? All right. Phil Ferguson, WNIR News. Get things cranked up for another day in the weather forecast. Dry for the next few days, mostly cloudy, then gradually becoming sunny. The high 76, very pleasant. And then for tonight, patchy fog after 3 a.m., otherwise mostly clear, the low 53. And tomorrow, got some fog in the morning before 8 a.m. for Wednesday, otherwise sunny. And the high right around 80 for tomorrow. 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Well, Vice President J.D. Vance says his lengthy talks with senior Iranian officials in Switzerland created a good foundation for a final deal to end the war. Vance made the comment yesterday after initial talks with Iran's parliamentary speaker. Vance and U.S. officials claimed progress on multiple fronts, including the establishment of measures to ensure the Strait of Hormuz stays open and that a ceasefire holds in the fighting between Israel and Iran-backed Hezbollah militants in southern Lebanon. Well, authorities have arrested two more people in Missouri and Washington State in connection with a planned attack targeting President Donald Trump's UFC event at the White House earlier this month. Court documents filed yesterday say one of the suspects arrested Friday charged with conspiracy to commit murder, another arrested Sunday. Federal officials say five others are also facing charges, including one from Ohio, a 19-year-old. Federal officials say the planned attack was disrupted days before the June 14th event, after a man was reported by his mother, told authorities he was part of a group that wanted to target members of government and trigger a revolution. Prosecutors say the plotters harbored fringe conspiracy theories. Well, the Pentagon has told lawmakers it needs roughly $80 billion, mostly to cover the cost of the war in Iran. Senate Majority Leader John Thune said senators would review the proposal when it was formally submitted, but Democrats and some Republicans have been highly critical of Trump's military actions against Iran and skeptical of the deal the president made to end the war. The money, largely to replenish stockpiles, comes as Trump is seeking $1.5 trillion this year for the Defense Department. Well, an Akron man faces a death penalty for his alleged role in the shooting deaths of a mom and her son, 47-year-old Tanya Mangual, and Jericho Mangual, 12-year-old son. 29-year-old Brandon Castro of Akron, charged with two counts of aggravated murder, two attempted murder counts, and associated firearm and course of conduct specifications. If convicted of the double homicide and jurors decide to impose the death penalty, Castro would join seven other Akron area men on death row. The last Summit County inmate who was executed, that was Ronald Phillips back in July of 2017. In this particular case, Akron police responded around 8:10 p.m. on March 29th near Firestone Stadium on West Wilbeth Road for shots fired. Officers found a vehicle had crashed into a nearby tree line on Hemlock Street just south of West Wilbeth Road. The vehicle was partially on fire. Jericho was pronounced dead at the scene while his mother was taken to the Cleveland Clinic Akron General Hospital, where she died from her injuries. Jericho's two-year-old brother was also at the scene, but uninjured. That, according to this report, multiple other people were injured in that shooting. Castro later turned himself into law enforcement officers in Meigs County, just south of Athens. If a trial jury finds Castro is guilty, they must unanimously decide the death penalty is appropriate for it to be imposed. An 85-year-old Twinsburg resident riding his bike struck by a vehicle. He was killed at the Ravenna Road and Middleton Extension area in Hudson. Hudson police and EMS were called to the scene around 2:30 in the afternoon. The driver of the vehicle remained at the scene and cooperated with investigators. There is now a reward for information leading to the arrest of a local rape suspect. The U.S. Marshals looking for Timothy Kukla. He's described as a black male, 6'1", weighing about 200 pounds. Officials say he is known to frequent Cleveland, Akron areas. If you have any information on his whereabouts, Timothy Kukla, reward money available. Call 1-866-4-WANTED. One person taken to the hospital in critical condition following a house fire that occurred around 9:50 Monday morning in the 1200 block of Chippewa Avenue in Akron. One person, two dogs were rescued from that blaze. No cause or damage estimate has been given. Legendary music executive Clive Davis has passed away at the age of 94, known for deep trusting relationship with the musicians he represented. He represented a ton of them. It was a mutual respect that allowed him to shape their careers and them to shape his. Among those artists, Janis Joplin, Carlos Santana, Bruce Springsteen, The Grateful Dead, Whitney Houston, Alicia Keys, Kenny G. And today is going to be a good day for, hey, listen up, Kathy, today for Amazon customers. 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Prime Day runs from today through Friday. This morning, it all gets underway. Once again, Amazon Prime Day brings some steep discounts. I don't know about you, but I am not. I don't have a card, a Prime card, or whatever it is. I don't do a lot of shopping. Now, Kathy gets packages about every other day.
7: I certainly understand that feeling in a household.
6: Yes. You get them about every day.
7: Pretty much. But, some of the stuff, like I had ordered something yesterday.
6: Yeah.
7: You know, it's convenient if you don't want to go to a store, which ironically is one of the things we're talking about today.
6: Oh, okay.
7: It ties right in. Your favorite kind of store, and you don't even have to name which store. In fact, just say, pet store, Asian food, clothing store. What kind of store would you want to go? For instance, some people like to browse around bookstores.
6: Sure.
7: Or
6: I like
7: sporting
6: a sporting
7: goods
6: store. Yeah, sure.
7: Yeah, see, sporting goods would be right up your alley. Now, do you always buy when you go?
6: Well, not always. Sometimes I'm just looking. Well, I have the intent to buy, but then I see the prices sometimes. Like a new set of irons, when it's $1,200, I sort of pull back.
7: You sort of cringe a little bit.
6: Well, a little bit.
7: You reach for your wallet.
6: I go, you know what? The ones I have are okay. It's not going to make me that much better.
7: No. And the consultant at TV23 who reached in your wallet to buy stuff, and you just know you can't.
6: No, I'm sorry about that.
7: That is a
6: That was about $700 or $800.
7: I can't even imagine.
6: I did buy two ties.
7: Well, I guess they say it's the least you can do, but still.
6: Yeah.
7: I mean, I'm sure they weren't worried about your ties.
6: They weren't too. When I got back there, not too happy.
7: Well, they never even offered me a clothing allowance. And believe me, my clothing was bad. It was really bad. So the favorite kind of store that you would like to go to. Now, I remember when my younger son was too young to go camping with his older brothers, and I would make a day to take him out to fast food. Mm-hmm. And also, we would go to a pet store and just let him play with the pets there and do stuff. So we'd make a day of it, and it was a good time. And also, I loved going there, too, just as much as he did. Like, I love looking at the different birds and... there are some stores where you can bring your pets, which is a good time, especially if your pet gets along.
6: I remember a couple of weeks ago, Chris Casale mentioned he'd just like to go to record stores and browse.
7: Yes.
6: He didn't even, buy anything. And so I think there's a number of people out there that would just, I remember going into record. Now, you want to maybe purchase something, but you could spend a lot of time looking at albums and stuff.
7: I would think he has pretty much every album on the planet
6: that
7: you can imagine. So record store would be what Chris would choose. And, it's sort of a tie between bookstore and pet store for me. But I love them both. Just I can go and browse and I don't have to buy stuff. I can just enjoy the experience. Now, Cully and I were talking about this yesterday, and he said, what now closed business do you wish we still had? There are a bunch of them, like Lou Jans.
6: Oh, I like
7: Do you remember
6: Lou
7: going
6: Jans,
7: to Lou
6: one
7: Jans?
6: One of my favorites, Lou Jans. Man, I tell you what, I like Lou Jans.
7: Loved Lou Jans.
6: Man.
7: And, the
6: Some
7: sauce.
6: Old restaurants were so good, but Lou Jans was.
7: Lou Jans. And I tried to replicate the sauce. And, in fact, I think one of our callers, I'm going to say it's Mr. Cleveland who drives around. I'm going to say he knew the recipe for the sauce, what the sauce was. Yeah. I could never replicate it. I did try because it was so good. I mean, that was one of the reasons we liked the Lou Jan's hamburgers. So it's that sauce. So maybe in the Solid Business Store, Montgomery Ward. Now, you can still, Montgomery Ward still has an online retailer.
6: Oh, okay. All right.
7: But there is no physical building anymore. And if you grew up in Conga Falls, this was a staple.
6: Well, yeah. I mean,
7: shopping.
6: That whole shopping area over there. But yeah, Montgomery Ward. Yeah.
7: It was just, it had everything in it. You know, it was a shoe store, it was a clothing store, it had jewelry. It had everything there. So I do miss that physical store. Foxmoor's, where in high school you buy all the fashionable stuff. I could probably afford one pair of pants there. But that was at Chapel Hill. And mm-hmm. Chapel Hill had a lot of the businesses where we used to go. So think about some of the businesses that you really miss that aren't around anymore. And, you know, some of them, I think Nene's Bakery, too.
6: Yeah,
7: I'm gonna mention that because...
6: well, yeah, that was Lou and Hi's for Lou, they had the best cheesecake. I'm telling you, Lou and Hi's, and I remember when the Bowlers came to Riviera Lades, Marshall Hall and Mark Roth. They spent a lot of time at Lou and Hi's, but that was I just like heading over to Lou and Hi's. Yeah.
7: Oh, the big pickles.
6: Yes. Oh, yes.
7: They had it.
6: That's
7: they had
6: right.
7: it all there, which was fantastic. So, if you think of a business that ties in with our you know, topic today. Would you rather have a driver take you everywhere or a private chef who makes all your meals?
6: I would go with the chef because I love food. I love good food.
7: Uh-huh.
6: And I know that he would, man, that would be nice to just have a little menu. And yes, I would say a chef, but it's nice to have somebody drive you everywhere too.
7: That's what I would
6: yeah.
7: say. Just because I don't love to drive.
6: Yeah.
7: I do drive, but if I don't have to... Why would I? I haven't been bold enough to buy an electric car. All right, I don't trust it enough.
6: Well,
7: I just have
6: Tesla
7: issues.
6: Ran into that house.
7: Yeah, I saw that.
6: That's terrible. Killed
7: I saw the video. I know, and I have a friend who has one that.
6: My
7: loves
6: son
7: it.
6: Has a Tesla.
7: Yeah, and.
6: And I was in it. It's pretty cool. I have to admit. I mean, I would not get one, but he plugs it in his garage, and we were driving there, and he said, "Dad, you want to go? You know, automated or whatever?" And
7: mm-hmm.
6: I tell you what, that thing saw things that. I'd be a split second before I saw it. Like I said before, there's a little girl driving her bike, and it showed on the screen her coming behind this car right into the road. And we were in the residential area, and it stopped. You know, the car automatically slowed down, although Mikey has his hands close to the wheel anyway. But, you know, it's cool. I have to admit, you know. Now, that accident the other day, I have no idea what happened.
7: It does happen, yeah. And you know, again, you have to really be trusting, which I am not at that point where I could just say, okay, I'm going to take a nap. You go ahead and drive.
6: You know, could get some things done, though,
7: yeah.
6: if somebody else is driving.
7: I guess you could.
6: You could show prep.
7: Oh, yeah.
6: On the way
7: we
6: in.
7: Do a lot of show prep. but with that said, everybody's different, but some people swear by it.
6: Yeah.
7: What is your favorite fruit? You know, summertime, we think about all the fresh fruit, apples, strawberries, cantaloupe. Peaches, cherries.
6: I love them all.
7: I know. It's so good. Tangerines, which I eat pretty much every day. I love those
6: yeah.
7: little tangerines.
6: That's a tough one.
7: Mangoes. Tell us your favorite fruit. What do you like to eat? I just love a little orange. Anything that's like a little orange every day. I love to have that. 4% of drivers admit they've missed an exit because of this. What is it? You tell us. We are giving away two prizes today. Once again, $20 gift cards to Coventry Diner located at 3333 Manchester Road in Akron. And two tickets to Crackpots Comedy Club located at 14 Lincoln Way in Massillon. We'll be back with Phil and Sports coming up.
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6: All righty, here we are. Take a look at sports. Oh, thought we had it, Don. Last night, if you were listening, ninth inning, went ahead. And have our closer, who's done pretty well this season, right? Cade Smith on the mound. Sam Adonacci had a walk-off two-run single. The bottom of the ninth, after Cleveland scored twice in the top half to take the lead, and the White Sox beat the Guardians last night by the final score of 6-5. Rookie Braden Montgomery drew a one-out walk off Cade Smith to start the White Sox rally. Tristan Peters followed with a double. Now Smith then struck out pinch hitter Jacob Gonzalez. Oh, two outs before Antonacci delivered Chicago's sixth walk-off win of the season. The White Sox snapped a three-game losing streak and now pulled into a first-place tie with our Cleveland Guardians in the AL Central. Hey, we're still up there, right? The Guardians, though, they have lost 11 of their last 16 games, so fortunately we're in this division because it's not a real strong division, and fortunately we're tied for first. All right, let's look at the bright side. Brian Rocchio had three hits. That's good in the loss. Now, Gabe Arias, they brought him up. I was asking Johnny, how did he do? He looked at Gabe Arias, of course, with Jose Ramirez out. Gabe Arias, probably the last shot with the Indians/Guardians. Doesn't make it. Gabe Arias, he was 0-for-5 with 5 strikeouts. We really miss, the three guys that are out for a while there, including, Jose Ramirez and Angel Martinez and Chase DeLauder. So, all right. Game two of this series tonight. Let's get them. And Parker Messick, who has pitched very well for Cleveland this year, he will toe the rubber and start tonight. So that's good news. But a tough loss last night for the Guardians. Akron Rubber Ducks off day yesterday in Richmond to face the Flying Squirrel 6-game series starting tonight at 7:05. Big trade yesterday. You know, we talk about first names like LeBron or Kobe or Michael or, other sports too. And all you got to say is Giannis. And we knew the time was near that they were going to move him. And they did. Giannis getting traded to the Miami Heat in a blockbuster move. Tyler Herro, Jamie Jaquez Jr., two other players and draft picks are heading to the Milwaukee Bucks. Bobby Portis also coming to Miami with Giannis. Milwaukee is receiving 3 first-round picks, including the 13th selection. And tonight's, that's right. Did you know? Tonight is the NBA draft. The Heat now have another superstar as they pursue a 4th championship and an 8th trip to the NBA Finals since 2006. I don't know how serious Cleveland was trying to get Giannis, but he's gone. And he is off to Miami. All right. Trae Young. And, he's played a lot of years in Atlanta. And then he was traded and playing for the Washington Wizards. I thought he was very good at one time. He's still pretty good, no doubt about it. And, hey, it's silly money in the NBA and most in pro sports, really, when you think about it. Free agent Trae Young intends to sign, I would too, intends to sign a 4-year, $212 million deal. 4 years, $212 million to stay with the Washington Wizards. 4-time All-Star. He was sidelined by injuries for most of the past season. Last year, he averaged about 18 points a game. But how about that? 4 years, $212 million. Yeah, tonight is the NBA draft. When you think of, Major League Baseball, the draft, it goes under the radar, and so does the NBA draft. The NFL draft, that's exciting. A lot of people watch the NFL draft. But for the NBA, that draft is tonight. Barclays Center in Brooklyn, two-day event with the first round tonight, second round tomorrow night, and then it's over. So if you want to watch, coverage is 8 o'clock on ABC and ESPN. The Washington Wizards have the first pick, with Utah Jazz picking second. Memphis Grizzlies, Chicago Bulls, LA Clippers round out the top five. And if you're interested in the Cleveland Cavaliers, they have one pick. One pick in the draft, in the first round. And, they are the second to last pick of the first round tonight, which is pick number 29. Now, we do need a win. Right now, we need, I mean, Dean Wade is not the answer out there. And we've tried other players, but there's talk that Cleveland's going to go for a point guard. So, all right, we'll see what happens. And we'll have the full story once again tomorrow morning. Four more World Cup games on the schedule today. Cristiano Ronaldo and Portugal play Uzbekistan in Houston at 1 o'clock on Fox. And then you have three other games today at 4 and 7, and the late game at 10 o'clock on Fox. And we have a poll question for you. Check it out, WNAR Sports Poll for today. Are the Miami Heat the favorites to win the Eastern Conference after trading for Giannis? Yes or no? The odds to win the East, this is by FanDuel, Celtics to win it all, the Knicks, Heat in the East, Pistons, Pacers, then the Cavaliers. So we'll take a look at the weather forecast coming your way in a minute.
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6: All right, taking a look at that weather forecast. Mostly cloudy, then gradually becoming sunny for your Tuesday, the high 76, and then mostly clear overnight, the low 53. May get some fog in the morning. So if you're leaving early in the morning, they're talking about Wednesday patchy fog before 8 a.m. Otherwise sunny for your Wednesday in the high near 80 at the Talk of Akron, WNIR.
0: 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Now, here's Phil Ferguson and Joyce Johnson.
7: This is June is busting out all over.
6: Oh, yes.
7: From Carousel, of all things.
6: I like the Carousel. Yeah. I love show tune.
7: I do, too. Yeah. There they are. And I think you like Oklahoma. There are times when you're singing along with Oklahoma.
6: Like sure, I like a
7: you
6: lot.
7: You like that one. You can't beat this one. They're talking about a side of beer.
6: There we go.
7: All right, so a couple whack facts today. And again, we are going to get to the calls, 330-673-1234. We invite you to call us. Two great prizes today. You can buy eel-flavored ice cream in Japan.
6: Eel-flavored.
7: Why not?
6: Okay.
7: Okay.
6: I don't think I'd even try it, but that's all right. So, maybe.
7: Oh, I don't think I'd try it either. Yeah. Nor would I have a spinach flavored ice cream. Is that a thing?
6: No,
7: we've talked about favorite.
6: Yeah.
7: And yours is butter pecan.
6: Yeah,
7: I think
6: butter pecan overall,
7: That's mine too.
6: If I had a choice.
7: We had some over Father's Day, but honestly, I ate so much of it beforehand, it wasn't even fair. I didn't even mention we had it in the house. I thought it was best that way, because people would know how much you ate, right?
6: Yeah, that's right.
7: Jellyfish are not fish. What are they? What are they? Now, Joe Finan shared the story when he and his girlfriend, Carol, they went to Aruba. And he gave her the choice. Do you want to go to Aruba or to Greece? And he wanted to go to Greece bad.
13: Yeah, I would. I'd probably take Greece, but all right.
7: She said Aruba. Mm-hmm. So they went down there, and guess what? She got stung by a jellyfish. Ah. I don't know how that happened, but all the rules of thumb that you've heard about what to do to get rid of a jellyfish, they don't work.
13: They don't work.
7: I don't know what they did to finally get it off, but yeah, it just was not a good scene. I guess you're not even supposed to pick them up when you see them on the beach.
13: Hmm.
7: They have no brain, heart, or bones. All right, so your tongue is the fastest healing part of your body. Some would say that is a very good thing to know.
13: Uh-huh.
7: But don't eat the hot soup. Like if you've, you know, don't hurt your tongue and then try the hot soup or even that eel ice cream.
13: I hate to bite the side of my cheek because then I keep biting it again and again. And it takes like 2 weeks to heal.
7: What do you
13: but
7: do
13: your
7: for
13: tongue,
7: it?
13: I just, nothing. I just
7: antiseptic.
13: But it just seems like after you do it once, then a couple days later you bite it again in the same area. But the tongue is
7: the
13: best. All right.
7: The tongue is it heals itself. Fastest healing. All right. Your voice tires more quickly from whispering than from speaking in a normal tone. I do not know how this is You know how this works.
13: Well, maybe you strain when you whisper, like hey.
7: Hey, how you doing?
13: How you doing?
7: Guido, how you doing?
13: Hey,
7: we just
13: chicky.
7: Do what we can. And I knock on linoleum because sometimes I get those terrible allergies where I can't breathe and my throat just chokes up and
13: you
7: I
13: don't
7: sound
13: want
7: like
13: that on the air.
7: I've had that and it's bad and it takes a while to medicate. It's not contagious, but it's just we really are made of stardust. The calcium in our bones and the iron in our blood come from the ancient explosions of giant stars. And now this is a whack fact. I had heard this before. There is a statue of Jason, the Friday the 13th serial killer, chained to the bottom of a Minnesota lake. So let's say you're going swimming. You're swimming along the lake. And there you are. And there they see Jason, a statue. I've heard of that. Someone else did one where it's like a scary monster down in the ocean. So if you're scuba diving or snorkeling, you're going to see it and freak out.
13: Yeah, that's one thing I'm not going to do, scuba dive.
7: Not good. I'm not either.
13: No.
7: I know Robert says go down there, get a
13: go ahead,
7: you know,
13: do it,
7: do the training. No, I'm not going to do it. I might snorkel, but I'm not going to scuba dive. Beavers have helped reduce flooding near a London Underground station. After conservation efforts restored wetlands and natural dams upstream, demonstrating how wildlife can sometimes solve infrastructure problems better than concrete. You know, those guys with the little cute teeth sticking out? They're helping. They're helping the world to be a better place. The little beavers. Archaeologists say they found a 5,000-year-old prototype of Stonehenge.
13: All right.
7: And you thought there was only one.
13: Yeah.
7: Right? This one is just 3 miles away, two wooden post holes that align with the summer and winter solstices. It predates the famous stones by about 500 years, so they must be measuring something. It must be something to tell time because it predates Stonehenge. I have not made it out to see Stonehenge. I think a picture will do. I don't think I need to go out there. Midjourney, the AI image company, unveiled a full-body ultrasonic scanner that can map your entire body in 60 seconds with no radiation, and plans to open the first Midjourney spas in San Francisco next year. So you can scan your whole body, find out what's going on in there. In 60 seconds, you'll know. They'll finally determine what's wrong.
13: Interesting.
7: Connecticut animal control officers responding to reports of what sounded like a trapped dog in a storm drain. Instead, they discovered a baby raccoon.
13: Oh.
7: Turning a neighborhood mystery into a successful rescue. They get stuck places. And I want to thank one of our listeners, Phyllis, who contacted me this weekend. She had we've had more baby kittens, you know, with things. You can take them in, surrender, and also Humane Society would take them, especially if they're injured, they will take them.
13: I mean, raccoons are cute. I had the problem with raccoons, but they have like little hands. They can open things and stuff. They got up into my attic.
7: They got in your attic. Weren't they?
13: I had to sleep on the couch for about a week.
7: Well, I think you had a whole family up there, if I recall.
13: Yeah, there was. Yeah, they got them out of there. So.
7: They got them out of there, and there were a whole family just living the life, and you evicted them from your house.
13: We got them out of there. Now we didn't. It wasn't anything bad, but you know. I saw this. Guinness says the world's oldest known land animal. Giant tortoise named Jonathan, 194 years old. 94 years old and maybe even older. He arrived in 1882, but 194, that is the world's oldest known land animal, the tortoise.
7: That's amazing. Jonathan, the tortoise.
13: How fast can he go? He's probably...
7: Well...
13: In 194 years, he probably went around
7: sedentary.
13: The block.
7: He's probably pretty sedentary when you think about it. And you hope he's going to have a birthday and celebrate big with like lettuce or something.
13: I guess he lost his eyesight, sense of smell, but still enjoys eating, basking in the sun. And here's the key, even mating.
7: Oh, no.
13: I like that. See, there's hope for... There's hope for me later on.
7: No Viagra needed.
13: 194, and he's doing it.
7: We will be back to take your calls, 330-673-1234. 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
14: From ABC News, I'm Sherry Preston. Vice President J.D. Vance leaving talks with Iran, projecting optimism, saying he feels great progress has been made on extending the 60-day ceasefire. The deal in place includes keeping the Strait of Hormuz open and allowing U.N. nuclear inspectors into the country. ABC's Justin Fischel with more on that.
15: We haven't heard a lot about when exactly this is going to start. Iran has been a little standoffish, say they haven't made any specific commitments. So much like things we saw in the previous memorandum of understanding, it remains to be seen exactly how these inspections will take place and when, but they say they're making progress.
14: Iran had promised nuclear inspections under the previous agreement with the U.S. negotiated by President Obama, but then torn up by President Trump. The new acting director of national intelligence, Bill Pulte, is beginning his tenure by firing a lot of people at his agency, and congressional Democrats are noticing.
16: The president earlier this month said he had asked Pulte to execute the immediate and needed downsizing of the office. Democrats, in a letter yesterday, warned Pulte not to take actions that are, quote, more appropriately left to a Senate-confirmed director, adding that Pulte has shown a willingness to misuse his authority in government to pursue President Trump's perceived political enemies and further his retributive political agenda.
14: ABC's Karen Waugh in Washington. House lawmakers are expected to vote today on a housing bill that would ban Wall Street firms from buying up single-family homes and would loosen regulations to encourage more home construction. Senator Elizabeth Warren, as the bill passed the Senate.
17: I don't say this a lot, but today I'm proud to be a member of the United States Senate.
14: President Trump says the reflecting pool must be drained immediately for repairs. Just weeks after a $16 million renovation project wrapped up, the algae is still spreading and the new paint is peeling. The administration blames vandals, but there's no proof of vandalism. You're listening to ABC News.
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14: Tesla's disputing the account of a driver who says autopilot caused him to crash into a 76-year-old woman's home in Texas, killing her. A guided tour in Guatemala having to turn around after a volcano erupted.
22: Officials say the

0: no direction with the government. Social services are broken. People don't feel like there's opportunity. There's a huge cost of living crisis. And the Labour Party, for most people in this country, is not a party that has any of the answers.
1: The mayor of Manchester, Andy Burnham, who has just been sworn in as a member of parliament, is Starmer's likely replacement. Prime Day is here. Amazon's summer sales event likely to drive over $26 billion in spending, a 9% jump over last year. I'm Sherry Preston, ABC News.
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5: 6:50, 5 degrees, cool and crisp out there early this morning. 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Contact them at 330-730-2025. Mostly cloudy, then gradually becoming sunny for today. The high 76. Another cool night, lower 50s tonight. And then tomorrow, get up to 80 and a lot of sunshine for your Wednesday. Well, among those on death row who could be impacted by Ohio Governor Mike DeWine's recent push to end capital punishment are two death row inmates right here from Portage County. 54-year-old Tyrone Noling sentenced to death after the 1996 conviction of the murders of Bernhard and Cora Hartig, both 80 years of age, back in April 1990 in their Atwater home. Noling has always professed his innocence and right now being helped by the Ohio Innocence Project, a program dedicated to helping those it believes were wrongfully convicted. Also, 65-year-old James Trimble, convicted in the shooting deaths of his girlfriend Renee Bauer and her son Dakota in 2005 at the Sandy Lake Road home they shared in Brimfield Township. During a recent news conference, the governor, Mike DeWine, said he no longer believes the death penalty is a deterrent to crime and urged lawmakers to abolish it. Well, the mother of a 14-year-old boy accused in the fatal shooting of a 15-year-old Alliance girl facing charges she tampered with evidence to hide the role of her son in the shooting and his use of her gun. She was in court yesterday, bond set at $25,000. The shooting happened last Friday afternoon at a home on West Summit Street in Alliance. According to detectives, the boy, who had removed the gun from his mother's house without her permission, was playing with a firearm at the home of the 15-year-old girl and accidentally shot and killed her in the kitchen of the home. Two 15-year-old boys and one 16-year-old boy arrested now in connection to the murder of an Akron native, Benjamin Harrison. According to this press release, Barberton police responded to a crash in the area of South Van Buren Avenue and Harold Avenue around 10 p.m. Car crashed into a First Energy utility pole with two passengers. They found Hutchison lying on the sidewalk. He was pronounced dead at the scene. The three teens are all charged with murder and right now being held in the Summit County Juvenile Detention Center. Two 15-year-old boys, as well as a 16-year-old. No other information has been released at this time. Starr County Sheriff's Office says a 55-year-old man died in a lawnmower rollover That happened around 6 p.m. in the 60s.

0: 3300 block of Breeze Hill Road Southwest in Stark County. The victim identified as a 55-year-old Rusty Hines. Further information has not been released. It's coming up soon, a week from today. Union representing Metro RTA's over 300 bus drivers, vehicle maintenance workers, clerical workers scheduled a strike authorization vote. So if 3/5 of the union's membership vote to strike, it will allow union leadership to walk out on Metro at any time. However, they must give Metro a 10-day notice to strike. Sticking points include wages, insurance costs, Metro RTA. Remember, get the local news anytime at WNR.com. 610 Sports in a minute.
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0: All right, just like that. Hey, we're back with the sports tough loss for the Guardians last night. They scored two in the ninth to take the lead, and then the Chicago White Sox scored two in the bottom of the inning to take the game. 6-5, first of three against the White Sox, and lo and behold, the White Sox and Cleveland Indians / Guardians tied for the lead in the AL Central, and they'll play again tonight at 8:40. Good rookie pitcher Parker Messick. We'll start for Cleveland tonight. Rubber Ducks had the day off yesterday. They open up a series tonight. 7:05, six-game series in Richmond. The Rubber Ducks have lost three of their last four. Big trade yesterday. Giannis getting traded to the Miami Heat in a blockbuster move. Tyler Herro, Jamie Vaquez Jr., two other players and draft picks heading to the Milwaukee Bucks. Bobby Portis also coming to Miami with Giannis. And Milwaukee receiving three first-round picks, including the 13th selection in tonight's NBA draft. And speaking of the draft tonight, that's right, it is tonight, and it's only 2 days, tonight and tomorrow night at Barclays Center in Brooklyn. And the top pick goes to the Washington Wizards, followed by the Utah Jazz, if you're interested in the Cavaliers. Over the two nights, the Cavaliers have one pick. And that is in the first round, late in the first round. In fact, it is the second to the last pick of the first round tonight. That is pick 29. Pick 29. WNR Sports Poll for you are the Miami Heat, the favorites to win the Eastern Conference after trading for Giannis. Right now, FanDuel has the Celtics winning the East this coming basketball season, followed by the Knicks, Heat, Pistons, Pacers, then our Cleveland Cavaliers. And we'll take a look at the WNIR weather forecast coming up next.
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0: All righty, we'll take a look at that WNIR weather forecast. It just crossed my mind as I watch all the newscasts in the morning, getting here bright and early, just checking local stuff and everything. And I think it was Channel 3 I was on at the time. And there he is, the meteorologist. I forget his name. I go through them so quickly, one after another. But anyway, he was talking about last night, and he said, you know, my wife told me, how about starting the grill and cooking some steaks on the grill? And he said, it's too cold. And I'm thinking, first of all, as a man, you don't want to say that on the air. I was laughing about that. He said it was too cold to throw some steaks on the grill. Now, it was maybe on the chilly side, and we're at 56 right now, but 76 today. But man alive. Whew. All right. I forget his name. I'm not going to throw his name out there. But I'm thinking about cooking out on the grill. We cooked some steaks on the grill the other day. I bought some at Acme. Man, I tell you what, man, those steaks were delicious, restaurant style, maybe even better than some restaurants out there. I'm talking about Acme, a fresh market, and all the deals that they have up and down every aisle. And right, BSer, we go up and down every single aisle because I forget things. I forgot tin foil the other day. There it was on sale, and trash bags, and go up and down every aisle. You know, Acme has the best deals in town, low prices, again, up and down every aisle. 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And the weather guy on Channel 3, hey, be a man. Get out there and throw some steaks on the grill. It's summertime, man. Mostly cloudy for today, then sunny, the high 76, 53 the low tonight. Tomorrow, you got some fog, so be careful tomorrow. Some fog before 8 a.m., John, when you come in tomorrow. Keep that in mind. Otherwise, sunny in the high 80 at the Talk of Akron, WNIR.
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9: 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Now, here's Phil Ferguson, John Lockwood, and Joyce Johnson.
0: We're all here.
10: And one of my favorite songs of summer.
11: Yeah.
10: The Lovin' Spoonful. Hopefully this will play.
0: I do like the Lovin' Spoonful. All right.
11: John Sebastian, you know, and his solo career, you know, he did the Welcome Back, Kotter theme, too, you know. So.
0: Yeah.
11: So. John Sebastian, plenty of it going around, but...
0: You want to sing some, John? Or are we going to...
11: Yeah.
10: Well,
11: welcome back.
10: You know, we have the best
0: your dream
10: equipment ever.
0: Is your dream. Oh, hey.
11: There we go.
10: I have to hold it in.
11: Ah.
10: How about that?
12: In the city.
11: Good
12: in
11: stuff.
12: The summer.
10: Looks so pretty. All right, let me see if I can read while I do this.
11: There we go.
10: It is Let It Go Day. And I'm going to say I'm letting it go as much as I can.
11: Yeah. Sometimes you just got to let it go.
10: On this Let It Go Day. Now, we all think of the movie Frozen.
11: Yeah.
10: You know, we're all singing Let It Go, and that'll be in your head for a year.
11: Sure.
10: But, yeah, it's when those pent-up emotions, you just let it go. And my motto is always go with the flow.
11: Yep.
10: Because so many things go wrong in a day. But, yeah, it is also Typewriter Day.
0: Oh.
10: How you learn to type, if you ever learn to type. I think Phil is a...
0: I use these two fingers. Yeah. But I'm pretty quick. But we're watching Archie Bunker last night. We always watch him have a pretty funny.
11: Yeah.
0: But there she is on that old typewriter, and she's typing with just
11: two
0: fingers.
11: Little hen pecker.
0: Then you make a mistake. There was not even any whiteout at that time.
11: So. Yeah.
0: Typewriter Day. I remember that. I think we all started. If you're starting in radio, AP, UPI, you get that off.
11: Yep.
0: Typing up stories, and you had the I used to just X it out. Like if,
10: oh yes,
0: you know what I mean.
10: Yes,
0: so you just X out the word and you go on.
11: Oh
10: well, and I remember it was a toss between taking French 2 and typing, and I said, you know what, I'm gonna just take typing, and not realizing I would type every single day of my life. How often do we speak French? Never.
0: Oui.
10: Croissant.
11: No.
10: Right. Mais no.
11: No.
10: But it's kind of like, I'm so glad I took it. Runner's selfie day. If you're taking a selfie while you're running, Godspeed to you. How do you do that?
0: Be careful, man.
11: Yeah.
10: How do you do it?
0: Fall into a hole or something.
11: They have the selfie stick
0: that they hold out.
11: And, you know, but still, it's kind of dangerous. And
10: I'm going to say, yeah. And pecan selfie, Sandy's Day, okay, this is the shortbread cookies that are, you know, have the butter and the toasted nuts
0: and all that stuff.
10: Do you like those, Phil?
0: I do, yeah.
10: Okay, because I remember I brought those in. I think it was for maybe his birthday or something, and he just put it in the back. I thought, he doesn't like it.
0: I'm sure I took wanted to share with my coworkers.
10: Wanted to share with those that we
0: just
10: love.
0: Like John brought in and shared with coworkers.
10: Sharing.
11: The banana nut bread.
0: That was very. I had that for dessert yesterday. That was good, but
11: Thanks, man. Thanks.
10: Sharing is caring.
0: Well, you didn't make it. Baby,
11: Well, Tammy, thank you. There you go. Okay.
10: We invite you to call in this morning 330-673-1234. It is a twofer day today, and
11: yes,
10: we're giving away $20 gift cards to Coventry Diner, located at 3333 Manchester Road in Akron.
11: Yum yum.
10: And two tickets to Crackpots Comedy Club.
11: Yeah.
10: Now, in Massillon, Tom Cullison is usually there.
11: Yeah,
10: sometimes he does.
11: Crackpots. That's Cully's place.
10: That's Crackpots. Now, don't make fun of the MC while you're there.
11: You
10: don't have to do that.
11: He promises not to tell any more dad jokes.
0: He said those dad jokes went off not very well.
11: No.
10: They only have a shelf life of like a week, and then they're done.
11: Yeah.
10: Then they are totally done. Favorite kind of store or business? What would that be? You don't have to name the specific store in this, but like a pet store, bookstore.
0: Barn Hills.
10: Oh, my gosh. Yeah, that's
0: Barn Hills.
10: A good one.
0: The little candy and... Put in a white bag, Barn Hills and Fairlawn.
10: And a store that is now closed, a business you wish we still had. Can you think of one that you like?
11: Wow.
10: See, for me, Montgomery Ward, the physical store, having that.
11: Yep, Monkey Ward's, we used to love going there.
0: The dry dock. Mm-hmm.
11: And I pumped gas at their auto center, too.
0: You did?
10: No way.
11: Yeah, I was a gas pumper.
10: You know, they had everything there. That's what I loved about Montgomery Ward.
11: Yeah, you could go in, you know, you needed some nuts and bolts, or you needed some clothes, or you needed a lawnmower or a garden hose, or, you know, whatever. And
10: it was beautiful.
11: Montgomery Ward's was the one.
10: Yeah.
11: Yeah.
10: It was the greatest store because everything you needed you could find there. Nini's Bakery, which we used to have here in Akron,
0: a
10: friend of ours, Mark Plazo, his uncle, it was his bakery. So you go, Uncle Nini!
11: Uncle Nini! Hey, que paso! Hey.
10: And we're asking you, would you rather have a driver to take you everywhere or a private chef who makes all your meals?
0: I don't have any problem.
11: Yeah, no, for me, definitely a private chef.
10: Yeah, private chef.
11: You know, I mean, I can cook, I can do food, but, you know, hey.
0: That would be nice.
11: Have somebody do food for me.
0: Hey, I'm all for it.
11: Come on over. Even let you stay overnight in the spare room, you know?
10: And what is your favorite fruit?
11: My favorite fruit, strawberries, hands down. Strawberries and blueberries and blackberries.
0: I like to mix them all in everything.
11: Yeah. A little fruit salad there. But strawberries for sure.
0: I brought today raspberries and strawberries.
11: There you go.
10: That's very
0: handy.
10: Nice
0: I haven't had raspberries since I was picking it off a bush of our neighbor's house way back when. Yeah. We used to do that a lot. She knew, yeah.
11: That's right. The thing with strawberries, you got to get them at the right time because, of course, they're not going to last that long either.
0: Yeah,
11: you know,
0: no, you're
11: right. You got the white fuzz and everything. But in fact, I got me a bowl of strawberries prepared for this morning.
0: Yep.
11: Forgot. Oh. They're in the fridge.
10: See? I'll see.
11: But
0: you got to make a little note.
11: Yeah, being a nice little lunchtime snack, you know, along with my turkey sandwiches and my Propel to keep my electric lights up.
10: Yes, cheers on that.
11: Yeah, yeah.
10: So, did you bring your Propel today? Yeah, did you forget it?
11: I did.
10: Okay.
11: Good. I did, yeah.
10: I was going to share.
11: Got that and everything. I got my coffee right now and...
0: ready to go.
10: Let's go to the phone.
11: Let's talk to the call. Okay, here we go. WNIR, good morning.
8: Good morning, nice people.
10: Oh.
0: Hey, don't whisper at all because that's worse on your vocal cords.
11: It's bad on your voice, you know.
0: So, how you doing,
10: all
0: right?
10: Wake everyone up.
8: You know what? But I'm just chilling here. But you mentioned Montgomery Ward's.
10: Yeah.
11: Yes.
8: I remember my mom used to always talking about Monkey Ward.
0: Yep. Monkey, that's right.
8: Oh, Monkey Ward.
10: You know, we called it that too. It must have been a universal thing.
8: Yeah, I was gonna say,
10: we
8: why?
10: All called it
8: why,
10: that.
8: How did it become a Monkey Ward?
10: I know
8: Montgomery Ward.
11: Very, very good question. Is that something you're asking us that you know?
8: Yes.
10: We don't have that. Skill set.
8: Ponder that. Come up with an answer.
0: Yeah,
10: well,
0: okay.
10: But honestly, we called it that too. I think everybody did. Monkey Wards.
0: Yep.
10: That's what we would call it. And there was the store at Chapel Hill called Fox Moore's, which was a real fashionable store. And all the high school girls would get their stuff there. And of course, they made everything really tight. And, you know, but that's what you wore then. Okay. We wore the culottes in fourth grade. But then, you know, we graduated to overalls and all this other stuff. But it was all good. It was a great business because it was right there. It was at the mall. You could just make a whole day of it.
8: Oh, there were so many good stores over the years.
0: Yep.
8: So many good. Now, we used to spend every Christmas. We'd have to stop at Spencer's.
0: Oh yeah.
10: Oh yeah.
0: I had to go in there, no doubt.
11: Spencer Gifts.
0: I used to go in the back a little bit.
11: Yeah, had to check out the posters. Yeah.
0: The black light, the posters back there.
8: And some of the things they had on the shelves, they were interesting. They were interesting.
10: Well, they're glow-in-the-dark posters. I think every kid maybe had one.
8: Yep.
10: I mean, those were great.
8: I bought a black light and bought a couple of those just for those couple of posters.
10: Yes.
0: Did you buy a lava lamp?
8: I had a lava lamp.
0: Though, I never had one, but they're pretty cool.
8: My
0: couch worked at Spencer's. He has some stories. He was.
10: Did? Is that how he learned about sex?
0: He learned about some things back there. Couch did.
11: Birds and the bees.
0: Right. No, Spencer's, you're right.
11: And the black light posters, too. Yeah. Good stuff.
8: But you got to go to all the sporting goods stores, too. So, Phil, I'm with you. We got to go to sporting goods.
10: Mm-hmm.
0: Now, when you go in, you're maybe getting something for Marcy or other kids or grandkids, but. I like browsing around, and there was a sporting goods store at the Summit Mall, and I can't remember the name of it, but I used to, every time I'd go in the mall, Summit Mall there, I'd always, it's like any store, I would stop in there just to see what they have, you know what I mean? I'd have to look around.
8: Well, you have to. You got to look.
0: I mean, I'm already there, you know, I might as well just drop by, but any restaurants come to mind, like Lou Jan's for me, kind of?
8: Big Boy?
10: Yeah,
0: okay.
10: Big Boy. Do you know how they made the sauce? We're all trying to replicate that special sauce. Yeah, the secret special sauce.
8: I don't know.
0: Big Boy was good, boy. They
11: more than ketchup and mayonnaise. Huh?
10: Yeah.
8: It was great. Just every time we go over there, we have to stop at Big Boy.
11: Yeah. Right?
10: Yep,
11: right?
10: Yep.
0: Now, I think John told me yesterday that they're coming up with another Arthur Treacher's.
11: Yeah, in Lakewood.
0: And the third one?
11: Lakewood. Yeah. That'll be number four, actually.
0: My dad, that was one of his favorite places, man. Arthur Treacher's.
11: Yeah, and there are also not definite, but tentative future plans to build more, and one of them may be coming to Canton in the near future.
0: Oh.
11: Canton, yeah.
0: All right.
11: So, you know, that's close.
0: Some of those.
10: Sort of, yeah.
11: Yeah, it was well taken. Hey, speaking of Montgomery Wards, I do trivia, and I love trivia nights and things. Rudolph the Red-Nosed Reindeer was created by Robert L. May, a copywriter for Montgomery Wards Department Store. That's where Rudolph began.
0: Okay.
11: Back in 1939, Montgomery Wards spending money every year to buy and give away children's coloring books. To save money, the store executives asked Mr. May to write an original Christmas story they could hand out to shoppers, and that's how Rudolph was born.
10: No way.
11: Yeah, and the rest is rock and roll history.
8: I love learning stuff. That kind of stuff. I like old facts like that.
11: Oh, definitely. And, you know, Montgomery Wards is no more, but, hey, Rudolph lives on.
0: Oh, yeah.
11: in our hearts and in our minds.
8: Because you're learning stuff. You're learning stuff.
11: That's right.
0: Learn it.
11: Mm-hmm. Got to keep that mind churning, you know. Got to keep those memories going there.
10: How about a favorite fruit? Do you have one? Like, there's so many to choose from in the summertime.
8: I'm going to say banana.
10: Banana.
11: Banana.
10: Banana.
8: You know what? And I got this is for Phil. You guys can do it too. But Phil, we talked about peanut butter.
0: Oh yeah.
11: Oh.
0: I'll put peanut butter on the banana.
11: There you go.
8: Oh, absolutely.
11: Yeah.
8: Or an apple.
0: You know, yeah. I always take. It's funny because I'll bring an apple here and slice it, but I have a jar of peanut butter too. So you're right on the apples.
11: Hey, there you go.
0: Good,
11: peanut
0: butter's kind of good for you, isn't it?
11: Yeah.
8: It is.
10: And didn't Gwen Stefani teach us all how to spell banana?
11: No, yeah. B-A-N-A-N-A. Yes, bananas.
10: Yeah.
11: Bananas.
0: But I do also like a good banana split.
11: Oh, definitely.
0: I haven't had one of those forever. Mm-hmm.
11: Oh, man. I have to have one at least once a season.
0: Yeah,
11: once a season, you know, go to the DQ or whatever.
0: Those things are good, man.
11: Yeah.
8: We used to go to, speaking of stores,
0: yeah.
10: Mm-hmm.
8: We used to go to Woolworths.
0: Yep.
11: Oh, yeah.
10: Oh, my gosh.
8: They had the best banana splits there.
0: Did you sit at the counter?
8: Yep. Sit at the counter and eat a banana split.
11: Yeah, we had one downtown Niles. Mom would go shopping, and we would sit there and, you know, have lunch and, of course, the ice cream and, you know, some nice lunch sandwiches and things.
0: You know what I've never had, I'm 68, is a chocolate malt. Now, I've never had one. What is in a
8: chocolate malt anyway? I don't know.
0: What is in a malt? I mean, I like a good milkshake. But, you know, they always talk like on Andy Griffith and stuff, going to the over there for a chocolate malt or whatever. I don't – what's in a
10: – a malt.
0: Yeah.
10: We know chocolate. But, you know, I had never had one either. And I told this to Mike Kell, who was one of our photographers.
0: Mike Kell.
10: He goes, we're pulling it. So we pulled into one of those, and he bought me a malt. I had never had one in my life.
0: It tastes a little different than our
10: – it is different than – it is a little different than just a regular chocolate shake, but it was really good. Mike Kell got me hooked. The chocolate malt.
0: Can you get can you get them anywhere? I guess you can.
10: Yes, you can. You can buy malts anywhere.
11: Yeah, according to the web here, you know, where everything is true, of course.
0: Yeah.
11: A traditional chocolate malt requires just four simple ingredients: ice cream, milk, chocolate syrup, and malted milk powder.
0: Oh, okay.
11: All right. So that's what gives the beverage its signature toasty, nostalgic, and deeply rich flavor.
0: I may have to try one.
11: Yeah.
8: I never did like malted milk balls.
0: Oh, you never liked those?
11: No.
0: Okay.
10: The Whoppers? Are you kidding?
11: Oh, man. I used to love those.
10: Now, is there...
0: So maybe that's part... Yeah, all right.
8: Having a malt is not on my bucket list.
10: Okay. It's not... when you're trick-or-treating and you get them in the little packet, there's only two of them in there anyway.
11: Right.
10: It's like, oh, this is major disappointment. And you had mentioned Woolworths. Now, they had everything, too.
0: Yeah.
10: When we would go to Woolworths, all right, so they did have a pet store in the back, but everything you could think of, from their toy sec, I mean, they had it all there. It was one of those stores where you could spend all day there. It was a cool place to be.
8: It was.
10: Then eat there on the counter.
11: And then there was an offshoot of Woolworths called Woolco. You remember that? Woolco department stores?
8: I remember the name.
11: Yeah.
8: I don't remember much about that, but I remember the name.
11: Yeah, it was kind of an offshoot of Woolworths, and it was, I guess, maybe one of the original big box stores, you know? And Woolco department stores.
8: Wow.
11: Yeah, so you had the best of both worlds, or Woolcos.
8: You could spend all day in Woolworths. You
10: know, yes.
8: Have lunch at the lunch counter and just... shop for all the stuff, the pets, and all kind of different stuff.
11: Oh, for sure.
10: And recall, the lunch was really good.
11: Yes.
10: It was a good lunch. You could have a cheese sandwich or whatever.
11: Yeah.
10: It was very family friendly, which was great.
11: Yeah.
8: We always banana splits.
0: Splits. I love it.
11: Those were the days.
0: Very good, yes.
10: Yeah, those were pretty good. All right, so 4% of drivers admit they've missed an exit because of this. What is it? What do you think it is?
8: Well, it's some of the things I'm thinking of, probably more than 4%, but I'm going to say getting distracted by a billboard ad.
0: Oh, you know what?
11: Oh,
0: I've been in
11: man.
0: That situation. Position.
11: Driving there and take your eyes off the road. And
10: all right, so
0: is that the answer?
10: Could you play your own
8: sure.
10: sounder, please?
0: Oh, you can
10: I'm
0: just
10: not sitting by. Could you play your own sounder? All right.
11: Got it?
10: There
11: we go.
10: Okay, thank
0: you. By the way there, Mr. Near Perfect, Kathy just texted me. She said it could be an old wives' tale, but Montgomery Ward sold monkeys in their catalog. She goes, my aunt worked there. Now, I have no idea, but Kat, that may be an old wives' tale. We'll have to look into that one as well, John.
11: Wow.
8: Thank you, Kathy. Thank you.
10: You know what, Kathy, while we're on the air, could you research that real quick
0: See
10: if that is true?
0: Yeah,
10: I don't recall.
0: I can't believe they were selling monkeys on their cattle.
10: And
0: that's another thing. Do you remember getting that catalog, like the Sears catalog
11: yeah.
0: or whatever,
11: oh, sure.
0: looking
11: yeah.
0: for all that
11: yeah.
0: stuff?
11: Damn.
0: And,
8: yeah, well, absolutely. Mom and Dad had it all the time.
10: Yes.
8: All the time.
11: Yeah, how about the Spiegel catalog? Remember that?
10: No one has said that.
11: Yeah, Spiegel catalog. Spiegel my catalog. Mom had one there, yeah. and go through it, and boy, oh boy, oh boy, and right. and then the holiday edition.
10: Did you guys all circle stuff you wanted?
11: Oh,
10: did you guys go
11: yeah.
10: through and circle stuff that you thought you would like?
11: Oh, I would rip out the page and go, Mom, here.
10: Here.
0: Want a new bike?
11: Yeah.
10: yeah.
11: Good stuff.
8: Yep. Well, the Sears catalog had so many things. I used to love to go to Sears because I loved their hand tools.
11: Yeah.
10: Oh, okay,
8: Craftsman hand tools were great.
11: Yep, yep.
8: Now, there is a, and they're not a sponsor, so I'm not going to mention their name, but there is another
0: option. Very good,
8: That now has, they have the Craftsman tool line.
11: Mm-hmm. Yeah.
8: But they don't handle it. Like, it used to be you could get the tools replaced for free.
11: Yeah, lifetime replacement guarantee, yeah.
8: Yeah, now you have to go through a big deal. Well, you can't do it here. You got to call this person, and you got to be online for how long, and you got to send it in. And
11: they take urine samples and everything and all that.
0: Hey, by the way, our fact checker, now I said fact, not fat, Kathy.
11: Yes, Kathy.
0: Fact checker. She said it's true. So
11: it is true. How about that? Thank you, Kathy. I mean, you know, we have work to do, and thanks for using your all-important spare time.
0: We love our college, you know, so much.
10: One more thing. Do you have to pick it up at the store?
0: Do they send it in the mail?
10: They're not going to mail it.
0: Here comes a monkey.
10: Yeah.
8: Kathy,
0: hey, did you ever want to have a pet monkey?
8: You know, I did, actually, one time.
10: We all did.
0: Yes.
10: Until our parents nixed that idea.
0: All right, man.
8: Was on Friends, wasn't it, that he had the pet monkey?
11: Yeah. Marcel, I think. Marcel the monkey?
10: Marcel?
11: Yeah.
10: They had one at a shoe store at Chapel Hill.
0: Yeah, that's right.
11: Is that right?
10: Yeah, there was one. Everybody watched the little monkey.
0: Didn't they have a Lucky Shoes? Didn't they have an animal, too? Was it a monkey or something there?
10: Tom
0: Luck. Hey, Tom, if you're out there.
10: Tom, let us know.
8: George, doesn't Kathy have a pet monkey?
0: Well, yes, me. Philip.
10: Yeah.
0: You know, I like bananas with peanut butter. I'm going to try that now with the peanut butter.
8: Peanut butter with
0: Because I am not, I eat a banana because I think it's healthy.
8: Yes.
0: And I don't know. So I eat a banana. That's the reason why, but I do not care. I just don't like just a banana. So now I'm going to put peanut butter on it. All right.
8: With peanut butter on it? Oh,
10: yes. Okay. Hey, we got it.
0: Hey, thanks a lot there, Mr. Near Perfect.
10: All thanks for calling.
0: Yeah. Hey, Del Marcy said hey.
11: Hey, we got Elvis with that peanut butter and banana sandwich. Fried, of course. Fried. All right, we'll be back in a bit taking your calls at WNIR. Phil's got the news.
0: 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Pretty nice day on tap. We'll start off mostly cloudy. Now it's 56 right now, okay? A little chilly. Still can wear shorts. Mostly cloudy, then some sunshine later today. The high 76. How about tomorrow? Got some fog in the morning, but sunny and 80 for the high tomorrow. Vice President J.D. Vance says his lengthy talks with senior Iranian officials in Switzerland created a good foundation for a final deal to end the Iran war. Vance made the comment yesterday after initial talks with Iran's parliamentary speaker. Vance and U.S. officials claim progress on multiple fronts, including the establishment of measures to ensure the Strait of Hormuz stays open and that a ceasefire holds in the fighting between Israel and Iran-backed Hezbollah militants in southern Lebanon. Authorities have arrested two more people in Missouri and Washington state in connection with a planned attack targeting President Donald Trump's UFC event at the White House earlier this month. Court documents filed Monday say one of the suspects arrested, charged with conspiracy to commit murder, another arrested Sunday. Federal officials say five others are also facing charges. Federal officials say the planned attack was disrupted days before the June 14th event after a man from Ohio, the Cincinnati area, reported by his mother, told authorities he was part of a group that wanted to target members of government and trigger a revolution. Now, reward money available for information leading to the arrest of a local rape suspect. U.S. Marshals looking for Timothy Kukla. He's described as a black male, 6'1", weighing about 200 pounds. Officials say he's known to frequent the Cleveland-Akron areas. Once again, reward money available. If you have any information on this rape suspect, call 1-866-4WANTED. One person was killed, three injured after a crash. It happened in Holmes County. According to this news release from the Austin Highway Patrol, troopers responded to the crash on U.S. Route 62 near Twinsburg Road around 8:40 p.m. The preliminary investigation found a Honda Pilot was headed west on U.S. Route 62, went left of center, hit a Jeep Cherokee that was headed east. The driver of the Honda Pilot, identified yesterday as 49-year-old Renee Troyer of Millersburg, died at the scene. The 32-year-old driver of the Jeep Cherokee was airlifted to an Akron hospital with serious injuries. Also, two juvenile passengers also airlifted in critical condition. The crash is under investigation. Remember, get the local news anytime at WNAR.com. I'll be back with sports in a minute.
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0: All right, take a look at sports here on this Tuesday. And another tough loss for the Cleveland Guardians. They scored twice in the ninth to take the lead, but Chicago White Sox came right back with two in the bottom of the ninth and defeated the Guardians last night by the final score of 6-5. And that snapped a three-game losing streak for the White Sox and pulled Chicago into a first-place tie with Cleveland in the AL Central, and the team's barely over 500. It's kind of a weak division. The Guardians, they've lost 11 of their last 16 games, so thankfully still in first place. And game two of the series tonight, 8:40, and rookie out there on the mound, Parker Messick, will start for Cleveland. Akron Rubberducks had the day off yesterday. They're on the road, taking on the Flying Squirrels, opening up a six-game series tonight, 7:05. The Rubberducks also have had some tough times. They've lost three of the last four games. Tonight, NBA draft, the Barclays Center in Brooklyn, two-day event. First round tonight, second round tomorrow night. Coverage 8 o'clock on ABC and ESPN. If you want to watch the NBA draft, the Washington Wizards have the first pick, Utah second, then Memphis, the Chicago Bulls, and the LA Clippers round out the top five. The Cavaliers have one pick in this year's draft. Second to last pick in the first round tonight, and that is pick number 29. We have a WNIR sports poll for you. It has to do with the NBA and a big trade last night. Giannis going to Miami. So are the Miami Heat the favorites to win the Eastern Conference after trading for Giannis, yes or no? And we'll take a look at the WNIR weather forecast coming your way in just a minute.
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0: All righty, WNIR traffic, a couple of notes here underway, and this is for folks there traveling through Monroe Falls. State Route 91 between River Road and Monroe Falls Avenue, that is closed through late October for a bridge replacement, detour signs posted. And also, City of Cuyahoga Falls road closure alert begins today. Cedar Hill Road between West Portage Trail and Cedar Hill Circle closed to traffic for approximately 2 months, starting today for a waterline replacement project. Detour signs posted, and safety forces have been notified there in the City of Cuyahoga Falls. Weather today mostly cloudy, then gradually becoming sunny in the high 76. You got some fog rolling in overnight, the low 53, and tomorrow patchy fog before 8 a.m., otherwise sunny. And tomorrow's high 80 at the Talk of Akron, WNIR.
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11: Do it.
9: Toll free from anywhere, 1-800-669-4100.
11: Do that.
9: Now, here's Phil Ferguson,
11: woo,
9: John Lockwood,
11: hello,
9: and Joyce Johnson.
10: And hey. Joycey and a here little Percy Faith.
11: Yeah.
10: Here.
11: Oh,
10: a little
11: God.
10: Summer place.
0: Yeah, so, Mercer guy texted me, he said, no better catalog than Crutchfield. I have not heard of Crutchfield.
10: No.
11: Crutchfield.
10: Yeah. No.
11: They're an electronics dealer, I
0: okay.
11: believe. Yeah, I think I've gotten
0: right.
11: some things for the Saucy Aussie off them.
0: Well, thanks, Mercer guy. We may hear from you later today.
10: Yeah, right. call in, right. Mercer guy. Yeah. We want to get an update on all the bottle feeders.
0: Yeah.
11: You know, if memory serves me correctly, Percy Faith, a
10: yeah.
11: theme from Summer Place.
10: Yeah.
11: I believe that was the song that was number one the year I was born.
10: Oh, is that
11: okay? I think so. You know, it's one of those silly things where, you know, you put in your, you know, date and day.
10: And that comes up.
11: And, yeah, Percy Faith.
0: All right.
10: I will have to find out the year we were born, you know, what was the number one song.
11: Sure. Okay.
10: Like Helter Skelter or
11: something. Yeah, there you go.
10: We are giving away two prizes today. First of all, great prizes. $20 gift card to Coventry Diner.
0: Love it. I love prizes.
10: Nice. Right,
11: yes.
10: Yeah, right on Manchester Road in Akron. Plus two tickets to Crackpots Comedy Club, mm-hmm. located in Maslin. And every now and then, you will see our Mr. Cullison there.
11: That's right.
10: Emceeing the shows.
11: That's right. As long as he doesn't get it confused with crap pots.
10: Yeah, there's
11: right.
10: all kinds of
11: crackpots.
0: And he may bring his pet monkey with him.
11: Yeah, right.
10: You know, he. they've had all kinds of wild animals. I saw this Timothy Chalamet and Selena Gomez teaming up for. It's called Not Alone.
11: Not Alone.
10: Not Alone. Mm-hmm. A new alien-themed animated film. Now, we cannot get enough alien movies.
11: Oh, I can't get enough
10: lives.
11: Of Selena Gomez.
10: No,
0: yeah.
10: And I can't get enough of Timothée Chalamet.
11: So, there you go.
10: In his animation debut, and again, oh my gosh, what a great thing to be an voicing over an animation.
11: Oh, definitely.
10: Okay, Chalamet is going to voice Joe, an introverted rocket mechanic who lives a quiet life alone. Gomez, who plays Fran, is a botanist who's developing the world's first ever plant-fueled rocket. Somehow they're going to make it seem interesting. I don't know what it is.
11: Huh.
10: And we are going
11: to
10: go back to
0: talk
10: the phones,
0: to
10: take your calls. Let's
11: yeah,
10: do it.
11: Yeah, let's talk to some people
10: yeah.
11: here. Good morning, WNIR.
18: Good morning, everybody.
0: Hey,
10: good morning.
0: Hello.
11: How are you?
18: Good, great. Oh, you're from the Youngstown area.
11: I am.
18: You remember Strauss's and McKelvey's?
11: Oh, definitely. Definitely. McKelvey's? Oh, geez. That's a good
18: McKelvey's
11: one.
18: McKelvey's was in downtown Youngstown.
11: Yeah.
18: And the Strauss-Hirschberg company was... In fact, Strauss's used to have malts. They had a malt
0: shop.
18: Oh,
0: all right.
11: All right. Good, good, good
0: I
11: connection
0: I
11: got
0: to try
11: there.
0: One. You've tried a malt before, haven't you?
18: Oh, yes, many times.
0: Okay.
11: In fact,
18: a malt is like a frosty that... Wendy's has, only it's a lot smoother.
11: Yeah.
0: Well, I'm going to try one.
18: They used to sell that. Oh, that was, fact, someone, I think, still has a recipe. It shows up at county fairs every once in a while. Mm-hmm. But down in the basement of Strauss's, they used to have a malt shop down there.
11: Mm. Okay, yeah, McKelvey's. Wow, how about
18: Gene
11: that?
18: McKelvey. Company.
11: Yeah, yeah, good stuff.
18: In fact, one of the predecessors actually became mayor of Youngstown, George McKelvey, back in the day.
11: Oh, did not know that.
10: You know the whole history of the place.
11: Man, oh man.
10: Yeah.
18: Oh, I went to Strauss's a lot when we were kids.
11: Okay, mm-hmm. That's cool.
18: My dad was a fireman downtown, so the number one fire station was downtown. We used to go to all the places.
11: Nice.
18: Oh, so what else are we talking about today?
10: All right, well, favorite kind of store or business, like a bookstore, food, you know, food store, clothing, sports?
18: Probably a bookstore.
10: Yeah.
18: As a librarian, I was like,
10: I like to go through.
11: Oh, okay.
10: Isn't it great to just browse?
18: Yeah.
10: And just walk in there and start reading the books and the newspapers and stuff?
18: Yeah, it's very good. Borders is a good place.
11: Yeah.
18: When I was a librarian at the prison, there was a place up in Cleveland,
10: mm-hmm.
18: Half Price Books on Van Aken Boulevard, and they used to give us boxes of their surplus books that we used to distribute to the inmates all the time.
10: See, that's really nice.
18: Yeah.
10: I like it because they actually put out chairs and, you know, comfy chairs for you sit in the bookstore.
11: Yep.
10: Because they want you to hang around there. Now, when I'm there too long, they say, I'm sorry, ma'am, the self-help books are over here. You know, you always get a little guidance from them.
18: Of course.
10: But the bookstores are great, and they provide so many programs, not just the regular libraries, but the bookstores themselves. Normally have story hours for kids. I would take my kids for the story hours, and we would do all the morning songs. Those were just a good time.
11: Now, when you were a librarian, did you have the Dewey Decimal System working for you?
18: Yes,
10: it
18: did.
10: Oh, that was a good time right there.
11: What was that all about, anyway?
10: How does it really work?
18: It's based on 10.
10: Okay.
11: Okay.
10: That tells us a lot.
11: Yes.
18: Well,
10: how do you find your book?
11: Yeah, thank you for calling. Have a good day. No, just kidding. Just kidding.
18: From 1 to 100 is one thing, and, you know. Melville Dewey was the guy's name.
11: Okay.
18: People like to make fun of the Dewey Decimal System, but
10: we all had to learn it.
11: Yeah.
18: In the larger libraries, they have what's called the LC system, the Library of Congress.
10: Okay.
11: Oh, okay.
18: Just a lot more. The Dewey Decimal System is more for small library, or like public libraries do it more than.
11: Sure.
18: Academic libraries.
10: Well, we would have the cards. They had these big card catalogs.
11: Oh, yeah, right.
10: Where you would, and in Cuyahoga Falls, the first library, we had to climb up these winding steps. We had a little card with a little metal part.
11: Yeah.
10: This is just like a memory.
11: They made you work for it.
10: They made you work for it.
11: Steps, yeah.
10: And then you got to try to find the book using the Dewey Decimal System.
11: Right.
18: Benjamin Franklin was the first one who developed a public library in the United States.
10: Oh, where was it?
11: Okay.
18: In Philadelphia.
10: Okay.
11: All right. Was that before or after he was a postmaster?
18: I think around the same time.
11: Oh, okay, because I thought, well, maybe he wasn't good enough at the other job, so he, you know, became the other one.
10: Is there a job Benjamin Franklin didn't have?
11: Yeah, right?
18: No,
10: printer?
11: He was great.
19: Well, he liked women, too.
10: Yeah, he liked him a little bit.
18: You know, but Poor Richard's Almanac is one of the things that he put out.
11: Oh, sure.
18: He's also the beginning of the Korean War, believe it or not.
10: Mm. Okay.
11: Really? Wow.
18: And that's a war that's really, it never was officially ended.
11: Right,
18: they,
11: right.
18: They did a truce, but they're still at war, so for whatever reason.
10: Now, you talked about some of the stores, the now closed stores. Which one did you use the most when you were growing up? Is there one, like for us, Montgomery Ward probably was the one we went to the most.
11: Yeah.
18: Probably Strauss's.
11: Strauss's.
10: Okay. Now, what was in Strauss's? I'm not familiar with that store.
18: It was a department store. I mean, it was it was bought up by Higbee's.
10: Okay.
11: Yeah, yeah.
18: Or O'Neill's, you people in Akron have.
10: Yeah. Oh, my gosh, O'Neill's.
11: Oh, yeah, we had Strauss's at the Eastwood Mall. I remember that. Mm-hmm. Then after that, it became Dillard's, I think.
19: We had a Dillard's. No, there's some of them all there, Dillard's.
11: Yeah.
19: Or Kaufman's or whatever.
11: Yeah, Kaufman's, right, right. Mm-hmm.
18: And Dillard's. It was a department store.
11: Right, right.
10: And I'm noticing a lot of businesses that do close are because their kids don't want to follow in their footsteps.
18: Look at Schwabel's.
19: Yeah, 120 years.
11: You know, and I, ironically, I went shopping and I bought some Schwabel's buns for my lunch. Yeah, so.
10: For old time's sake?
11: Yeah.
18: Do you remember Kravitz Deli?
11: Kravitz Deli. Rings a bell.
18: They used to make bagels.
11: Oh, actually, okay.
18: The lady who owned Schwabel's, her name was Doris Schwabel.
11: Okay.
18: She's the one who taught Rose Kravitz how to make bagels.
11: Is that right?
10: Oh, my gosh.
11: Wow, that's kind of like Dave Thomas, you know, got his start at KFC with the Colonel and then branched off and had his thing.
18: That's right.
10: Don't you wish you could invent something like that that caught on, you know, so much? And in Barberton, they had Hiss's Bakery.
19: Yeah, Hiss's Bakery.
10: Hiss's Bakery. And, you know, the Hisses, great people, and they would get up every morning and do it. And their only son, Carl, who we know really well, did not want to go into the bakery business. You know, maybe he saw his dad getting up really early all the time and, you know, doing that. So they closed. They closed the bakery down. And I remember going in there going, this is it. You know, they sold off their equipment and did all of that. But what a great memory going there. And we used to say, hey, Carl, whenever we would drive them around, because at the time in high school, he didn't have a car. So he was in football with my son, Peter. Mm-hmm. I just remember we would drive him around and they would give us bread. Oh, thanks for driving our kid around. And we would say, hey, this bread is so good. Can we drive you? Where else do you need to go, Carl?
11: Yeah.
10: We'll take you wherever you want to go this bread is so good.
18: He uses his money, basically.
10: Pretty much. We bartered. But, you know, we would have done it anyway. But
18: wrong with that.
10: It was homemade. Homemade bread, which you can't beat and you can't get anywhere. Favorite fruit. Do you have one?
18: Probably strawberries.
10: Strawberries.
11: All right. Okay. I'm with you, bud.
19: Hey, all right.
11: Good answer.
10: Yeah.
18: As a kid, I hated to pick strawberries.
19: I used to pick on my mom all the time, strawberries.
18: It's hard for me. 6'7".
19: Yeah, that's true.
18: Get down on the ground. She used to drag me in June to go out into the field. And one time I lost a set of car keys out
19: there. Oh, you lost it out there.
18: And my father had to come out.
10: How do you find those in a field?
11: Yeah.
18: You don't.
10: Oh, my gosh.
18: But it was...
10: Oh, that's terrible.
19: Hey, when's your wife coming home? Still another week?
18: Well, actually, I'm going down there July 10th.
19: Okay.
10: Nice. So she's going to be down there.
18: I'm going to fly down to Rack and Canton.
19: Yeah, very nice.
11: Good deal.
10: Since you have strawberries, I have strawberries too growing, but they never get very big. What am I doing wrong?
18: I don't know.
10: It could be anything.
11: Yeah.
18: Yeah.
11: Strawberries are kind of tough to grow. You know, you got to have the right soil and, you know.
18: Rhubarb and strawberries together. So.
11: Oh.
10: Well, I have them by my tomatoes. Mm-hmm. But with that said, I see them coming up, but they just don't get very big. It's like, I'm just going to give these to the birds.
18: My tomatoes are looking pretty good with all that rain we had the other day.
10: Oh, you're lucky.
19: Nice. All right.
10: You're very lucky.
11: Definitely can't hurt.
19: Have a good one.
18: I gave him some Miracle-Gro the other day.
11: All right. Good deal. Okay, we got to go. Have a good day, man.
19: All right.
11: WNIR, good morning.
10: Good morning.
11: Hello.
10: You wanted more time.
19: How are you doing?
10: We know
19: how
10: that goes.
19: We got plenty of time.
11: Going once. Going twice.
19: I hear you.
10: That's all right,
11: man. Going three times.
19: Hello.
11: Are you there?
10: It's all right, man.
11: Hello.
10: It's all right.
19: We'll try another one.
11: Don't be shy.
20: Me?
19: That's it. Fine. Thank you.
20: Oh, my goodness. Oh, my gosh. Good morning, you guys.
19: Hi.
20: Good morning.
19: How are you doing?
10: Hi. Who are we talking to?
20: I'm good. Hey, Phil. I'm Hannah's aunt.
11: Hannah's aunt.
10: Does this ring a bell, Phil?
19: Yes, very well. Yeah, Philip and Hannah, they're going to be married later this year, and, New Year's Eve. And how are you?
20: I am good. I have a story about Monkey Ward.
19: Okay, we are ready.
20: Okay. So my mom took me and my brothers back to school shopping at Canton and Millette Mall.
19: Okay.
20: Monkey Ward. I'm in the dressing room with my mother. My brothers are at the monkey cage.
10: Mm-hmm. Oh, my gosh. I know what's coming.
20: And my youngest brother got bit.
19: Oh.
10: Oh.
20: Yeah. And the announcement came on all through the store that my mom had to report to the animal or
10: back in the store.
19: Is that right?
11: Wow.
19: Bit.
10: Yeah. That's why I don't have them anymore.
19: Well, you don't want to.
20: And there's a sign clearly stated that said, do not put your fingers in the monkey cage.
11: Well, there
10: it
11: you go.
10: It makes them want to put their fingers in, doesn't it?
11: I mean, kind of like a do not press this button type thing.
19: I mean, look what happens to stories at area zoos or whatever where these kids get in the enclosures, you know, and different things. I mean, stay away with that.
20: I was really upset because
10: when
20: they made the announcement, I'm trying on dresses, and we had to leave to get him a tetanus shot, and I didn't get my dresses.
11: Oh, wow.
10: Well, priorities, priorities.
11: Yeah, you gotta do what you gotta do, you know.
19: Yes. How's everything going? I'm going to have to text Hannah now and say that I talked to you.
20: Oh, good. I just saw Craig and Amy yesterday,
19: yeah.
20: And I was asking about the girls. I guess they were doing something on their deck.
19: Yeah, very cute girls. There's no doubt.
20: Oh, God, yeah.
19: It.
20: Well, I think the girls were with him, but Kayla or Phil and Hannah were working on the deck, apparently.
10: Okay, that's cool.
19: Hannah has Philip working. That's
10: yeah.
19: good.
10: You that's know a good
19: I mean?
10: Start.
20: I said, is he good at stuff like that? And Craig, you know how you kind of shake your
19: yeah.
20: hand if he...
11: Right.
10: maybe like his dad.
19: I hope he's a lot better. Yeah. I hope he's a lot better than his dad, that's for sure, on fixing things, you know. So
10: oh
19: it's really
10: gosh.
19: Nice talking to
10: yeah,
19: you. First time you ever called?
20: I've called Howie quite a few times.
19: Oh, okay.
10: You called Howie.
11: Okay, yeah.
20: I want to tell you something, too, George.
10: Okay,
11: real quick.
10: Okay,
20: the strawberries, when you grow them your own, they're always small, but I know this from my neighbor, but boy, are they good.
10: Oh, the small ones are good. Okay.
11: Okay.
10: Like,
11: yeah.
10: I should eat them,
11: yeah.
10: not give
11: good.
10: Them to the birds.
19: Well, yeah.
11: All right, thanks very much for the call and the advice.
19: Again.
11: Yeah, on the
19: see you later,
11: strawberries.
19: Hannah's aunt.
11: And we'll be
19: all
11: taking
19: right,
11: your calls next care. Hour and winning some stuff, too, here at WNIR on a Tuesday.
19: Oh, yeah.
11: We are WNIR Kent, Akron, and we will be back after ABC News.
2: From ABC News, I'm Sherry Preston. Vice President J.D. Vance is back in Washington following talks with Iran over the 60-day ceasefire. He says progress was made on discussions, including a promise to keep the Strait of Hormuz open. Here's ABC's Justin Fischel in Washington.
21: President Trump said basically this squeezing of the strait is working. Economically, we can't do this anymore. He said, I don't want to be known as the Herbert Hoover presidency. Herbert Hoover was the Great Depression. Trump is saying, without saying it directly, the economic pressure is working. He wanted a way out, and he wanted a deal.
2: Iran also saying it will allow nuclear inspectors back into the country in exchange for a sanctions waiver on the sale of Iranian oil. Here's ABC security consultant Colonel Steve Ganyard.
22: It'll pump billions and billions of dollars into this Iranian regime that we don't know what its future looks like. We don't know, are they really going to come in and join the world community, or are they going to be the same old Iran that we had before, feeding their proxies to sow dissent around the world?
2: The Pentagon is readying to ask Congress for roughly $80 billion to cover the cost of the war. President Trump today heading to Pennsylvania, where he will visit a Mack truck facility near Allentown. There's a red alert over much of France as millions of people there and across Europe swelter through a major heat wave. Paris expected it at 100 degrees for the next 4 days. A driver in Houston says his car made him do it, but Tesla's disputing the man's account, blaming autopilot for a deadly crash.
23: Investigators say 44-year-old Michael Butler has told them that his Tesla Model 3 was in self-driving mode when it accelerated down a suburban street and crashed into a house, killing the 76-year-old woman inside. Tesla's vice president of Autopilot posted on X that Butler had manually overridden the self-driving mode and had accelerated to 73 miles per hour before the accident.
2: ABC's Jim Ryan in Dallas. Primaries today in New York, South Carolina, Utah, and Maryland. 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
2: Today marks the beginning of Prime Day, the summer spending spree that Amazon has been offering for several years now. ABC's Mike DeBusky with more on how this year's sales could stack up.
26: This year's Prime Day is expected to bring in $26.3 billion. That's more than last Black Friday and Cyber Monday combined, according to forecast data from Adobe. It also marks a 9% increase over last year's Prime Day, which happened in July. Prime Day runs through this Friday.
2: House lawmakers are expected to vote today on a housing bill that's already passed the Senate. It would loosen regulations to encourage more home construction, and it would also ban Wall Street investors from snapping up single-family homes. Between the Lincoln Memorial and the Washington Monument, the reflecting pool debate continues. Here's ABC's Olivia Rubin.
5: President Trump saying it must be drained immediately for repairs, just weeks after a $16 million renovation project wrapped up.
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2: 706, 56 degrees. Good morning. 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Mostly cloudy to start, then sunny for today, the high 76. Nearly a month after a 51-year-old Canton man was killed in a shooting, police announced yesterday the arrest of a second suspect in the case. Police say 45-year-old Larry Grimes of Canton was arrested in the 1700 block of Clark Avenue Southwest in Canton. Previously arrested in this case, 30-year-old Daquan Rucker of Akron. On the night of the shooting, May 24th, Canton police officers responded to the scene around 9 p.m. in the 800 block of Allen Page Drive Southeast. Reported shooting. Responding officers found 51-year-old Richard Poole of Canton inside an apartment, shot several times. He was taken to the hospital where he later died. Well, two 15-year-old boys and a 16-year-old boy have been arrested in connection to the recent murder of an Akron native, Benjamin Harrison. According to this release, Barberton police responded to a crash in the area of South Van Buren Avenue and Harold Avenue in the Magic City. Around 10 p.m., a car crashed into a First Energy utility pole with two passengers inside. They found Hutchison lying on the sidewalk. He was pronounced dead at the scene. The three teens are all charged with murder and being held in the Summit County Juvenile Detention Center. Two 15-year-olds and a 16-year-old. No other information has been released at this time. A suspect in a mass shooting at a festival in Toledo returned to court yesterday for a preliminary hearing. Ka-Nai Taylor faces 11 counts of felonious assault following a June 6th shooting that left 12 people injured. Yesterday, the judge mentioned the case is scheduled to go before a grand jury tomorrow. A co-defendant in that case, L.J. Crisp Call, is due in court later this week. 85-year-old Twinsburg resident out riding a bike, hit by a vehicle, killed. It happened in the area of Ravenna Road and Middleton Extension area in Hudson. Police, EMS were called to the scene around 2:30 in the afternoon yesterday. The driver of the vehicle remained at the scene, cooperated with investigators. The name of the 85-year-old Twinsburg resident has not yet been released. One person taken to the hospital in critical condition following a house fire that occurred around 9:50 Monday morning in the 1200 block of Chippewa Avenue in Akron. One person, two dogs were rescued from that blaze. No cause or damage estimate has been given. Remember the local news anytime at WNIR.com. 7:08. I'll take a look at sports in a minute.
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0: Cuban salad combo special is only $12. Dine in only. Great time out there. Great food. The Bistro on Main in Kent, 1313 West Main Street in Kent. Love it. Right there, the Stowe-Kent border. Not a good night again for the Cleveland Guardians. I mean, they, you know, they're scoring some runs, even though they're without, like, three starters in their lineup. And that's going to be the case for a while. But they came back. They scored two runs to take the lead in the ninth inning. But the Chicago White Sox scored two of their own in the bottom half of the ninth and beat our Guardians 6-5. The Guardians have lost 11 of 16 now. But still tied for the lead in the AL Central. Good news, Brian Rocchio had three hits in the loss. Bad news, Gabe Arias, who they called up because Jose Ramirez is out. Gabe Arias, man, I think it's his final chance there at staying with the big league ball club in Cleveland. He came to the plate five times, and he struck out five times. So we'll see what happens down the road with Gabe Arias. The Akron Rubber Ducks have an off day yesterday in Richmond to take on the Flying Squirrels. Game 6 series starting tonight at 7:05. The Rubber Ducks have lost three of their last four. Hey, I bet you didn't know that tonight, NBA draft at the Barclays Center in Brooklyn. Two-day event. You got tonight and tomorrow night. Coverage tonight, 8 o'clock on ABC and ESPN. Washington Wizards have the top pick. Cleveland, well, the Cavaliers, they have one pick in the draft over the two rounds, and second to last pick of the first round tonight, that is pick 29. We have a poll question. Check it out. WNR Sports Poll. Are the Miami Heat the favorites to win the Eastern Conference now after trading for Giannis? Yes or no? Weather forecast coming your way right after this.
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0: WNIR weather forecast, mostly cloudy to start, then a lot of sunshine, the high today 76. And then for tonight, mostly clear, low 53, fog rolls in. So once again for tomorrow morning, if you're heading out early in the morning tomorrow, patchy fog before 8 a.m., otherwise sunny. And the high 81, 90% chance of rain Thursday, and 81 the high Friday, 50% chance of rain. 81 at the Talk of Akron, WNIR.
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2: 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Now, here's Phil Ferguson, John Lockwood, Joyce Johnson, and Tom Cullison.
4: Yeah, here we are. Good morning, everyone. WNIR. Hello, Tom. Monkeys, how are you?
5: Speaking of monkeys.
4: Yeah.
0: We're talking monkeys today.
5: Hey, my brother had a monkey.
0: Oh, did?
5: Well, he had chimpanzees for a while. He had a sideshow. And for a sideshow. Yeah, it was simians. Simians, they're live on the inside. Ah. The missing link. Quite possibly the missing link.
4: There you go.
5: And he had pictures, big, you know, those big canvas banners.
0: Yeah, yeah.
5: And he had what looked like monkey men. And they had saws and hammers. And they were sitting at a table having dinner and stuff like that. And they were Simeon is a chimpanzee.
4: Yeah.
5: And people would, you know, any silver money, you have quarters, dimes, 50 cent pieces, whatever, mm-hmm. and you put it in a little bucket and you could go walk through. And it's just a bunch of bikers went in once.
6: Oh.
5: And they came out the other side. They said, just a bunch of damn monkeys.
4: Yeah.
6: And, yeah,
5: and my
6: think?
5: Niece, my niece who was running the ticket booth said, what did you expect for a quarter?
6: The
5: really? The missing
0: Yeah, leg. Really, for a quarter.
5: And then they looked at each and started laughing.
6: Yeah.
5: And said, yep, you got us. That's great. And they went back through.
4: Wow.
5: For a quarter each.
4: Yeah. Well, I tell you, though, as far as summer songs go, nobody yeah. monkeys around like Mungo Jerry, huh?
5: Oh, mm-hmm. In the summertime.
6: This is Comedy Killer's favorite song of summer.
0: Right.
6: He has talked about this song before. We are talking about... favorite kinds of stores or business, what would it be, like a pet store, bookstore, whatever, and a now-closed business that you wish we still had. Oh, how about you, Tommy?
5: The Green Gas House.
4: The Green Gas House.
5: Yeah, a lot of people know it as, well, knew it as the Odd Corner.
0: Oh, the Odd mm-hmm. Corner.
5: And it was a head
6: yeah.
5: shop.
6: Oh. Yeah.
5: And it was on the corner of Brown Street and Market. Huh. And but originally, before it became the Odd Corner, it was known as the Green Gas House. Now it's where the football stadium sits. But it was a head shop, and they had all kinds of devices for smoking tobacco, of course.
6: Of course.
5: And, black
6: light. And making both. Balloons.
5: And there was another one over in, I guess it'd be the Falls, on Main Street, called Arsenic and Old Lace.
6: Yeah, okay.
5: And that was a big one. That was a big shop. Wow. And downstairs, originally, they had a leather shop. And I had them custom make a guitar strap for me. But it was Arsenic and Old Lace.
6: Right.
5: There's not many of those.
0: Do you have any restaurants or anything that you can think of that you went to?
5: Well, there's a couple. Kippies?
0: Oh, okay.
6: Kippies. Oh, my gosh. Kippies. It sure was. Kippies. In Cuyahoga Falls.
5: Oh, and there was one at Arlington Plaza.
6: Mm-hmm. Huh.
5: And Jack Horner's?
0: Jack Horner's. That's the one I was
5: Jack
0: thinking
5: Horner's,
0: of. Yes.
5: The hospital.
0: Yeah.
5: City Hospital or Sumer, whoever
0: Jack
5: that
0: Horner's.
5: Is now. Took that over and eliminated
0: that
5: building.
0: That
5: but Jack Horner's, they had the best strawberry pie, and you can get French fries with gravy on it, which was awesome.
4: Oh, man.
5: A couple of specials.
4: Right. I don't know if they had them around here, but in Jersey, they had a kind of a mini restaurant franchise called Charlie Brown's.
5: Charlie Brown's.
4: Yeah.
6: Oh my gosh, I haven't heard of that.
4: Yeah, and it was really good. And it really wasn't based on, you know, like Peanuts characters or anything. Of course, you can run into copyright issues, but it was good. You know, it was just a good place to hang, get a burger, and, you know, have a drink at Charlie Brown's.
0: Very good.
5: Yeah. There was, growing up, quite often we would go to either San Giannitti's.
0: Yep, San Giannitti's.
5: Special occasions.
0: Yacomini's.
5: Or Yacomini's.
0: Yep.
5: San Giannitti's, Yacomini's. And then there was Yanko's.
0: Yanko's.
6: Yep.
0: I remember going there.
4: Wow.
0: We had the old dock, the dry dock over there.
5: Oh, yeah, those were.
0: Huckleberry's was a bar.
5: That became Ray's for a short time.
0: Yes, it did. You're
5: Ray's
0: right.
5: Place.
0: Yep.
4: Yeah. Yeah. Yeah. Back in my area, Trumbull County, Niles, we had Alberini's Restaurant, which was on 422. What a great place. Italian food.
5: It has to be.
4: And
5: Alberini's.
4: Yeah, Alberini's.
5: Oh, that's cheap. No, that's a whole different
0: one. One of my favorites, Lou Jen's. Remember Lou Jen's?
5: Yeah. There was one right on Main Street in the park.
0: Mm-hmm.
5: And I remember the back wall had this, some kind of an Italian kind of mural. And it might not have been Italian, but as a little kid, we'd sit back there, and I would just stare at that. It had a pond and people mm-hmm. there with parasols, and it was just had this old look, and it used to just intrigue me. But Lou Jan's,
0: and one place we always went after football games, Red Barn. Remember the Red Barn?
4: Oh yeah,
0: and you know you see some places like a drugstore that has you know it was a Red Barn.
5: There's a veterinarian office over on 59 in Stowe that is obviously an old.
0: They had
5: one. Down here. Wasn't that? Yeah, what was the name of Warner? Henry Warner's.
6: Oh, yeah. I remember
5: Henry
6: that.
5: Warner's,
6: yeah.
5: I think, used to be a Red Barn. Now, Henry Warner's is closed, too.
0: Yeah.
5: That very obvious shape to the building.
4: Yeah, the Big Barney.
5: The Big Barney. Barney.
0: Oh,
5: they had
0: the
5: good
0: Big
5: fried
0: Barney.
5: Chicken, too.
4: Yeah, yeah.
5: Absolutely. You mentioned Crutchfield. I have purchased many times from Crutchfield.
0: Mail
5: order, and it's audio equipment. They have some they have some TVs, too, but it's mostly home stereos, home audio, and it started out, I think, as automotive stereos, and that's what I purchased there.
4: Same here.
5: They will take care of. They send you all kinds of stuff. The wiring harness.
4: Yeah, exactly. I mean, the Saucy Aussie had a non-working AM/FM cassette player.
5: Yep.
4: And I got a Kenwood unit from Crutchfield, and they had all of everything the proper harnesses and everything. Didn't have to splice or tape anything. Just, you know, plug and play. I mean,
5: absolutely.
4: Literally.
5: Pretty much.
4: Hey, we got some phone calls.
5: Yeah, let's take a call.
4: Let's talk to some people here at WNIR.
7: That's
4: good morning. How are you?
6: Good morning.
4: Hi, who's this?
0: Hello?
8: This is Magic Lady.
0: Magic
6: Hi,
0: Lady.
6: Magic
0: what
6: lady.
0: A...
6: How are you? Magic Lady.
5: Are you a magician?
6: No, she's a barber.
0: You're from Barberton, aren't you?
5: Oh, Barberton. Oh.
6: Barberton Magics.
5: I knew the Purple Man. Yeah, did you know the Purple Man?
0: The Purple Man, that's right.
5: Yeah. Yep. Earl.
8: Yep. His name is Sigum. It's magic spelled backwards.
6: Mm. Okay.
0: How long have you lived in Barberton?
8: All my life.
0: My ass lived. Okay. So you know Mark and Marty Bodner?
8: Very well.
0: Yeah, the two of them just celebrated, I think, their 65th birthday.
4: Wow.
0: And we played against McCopley of Barberton Magics, and they beat us in the tournament 93-28.
8: Oh, geez.
0: They had quite a team back then.
5: Wait a minute.
0: They had 93
5: wait,
0: to 28.
5: 93 to 28?
0: Yeah. They had quite a team back then. In fact, under Jack Runnell, they won a state championship.
5: And, they were playing basketball and you were playing football?
0: But they had quite a team back then. I don't know if you remember that.
8: I do remember that. I went to Columbus to watch him play.
0: Yeah, did they believe it? They probably beat a Toledo team. I don't remember, but they always had Toledo Scott, and these teams were very good. But they had a team that Harold Grisby and the Bodner twins and Carter Scott, and some of them, one went to Ohio State, and the Bodners did very well. Are they still living in Barberton, the Bodners? You don't know.
8: I don't believe so.
0: Okay.
8: I mean, they live up Michigan, I think.
0: Oh, okay.
5: Yeah.
0: Oh, they went to Michigan. Boom.
8: I think that, you know, one of them at least, their mother was my mom's best.
0: Because my aunt and uncle, they lived in Barberton, like, for their whole life there, and we used to go over there all the time. I used to work in Magic City Lane. Did you ever bowl over there?
8: Yes, I do, and I knew the guy that managed it.
0: Joe Fasick did for Joe Fasick and Rick McGalliard.
8: Rick McGalliard went to high school with me.
0: And did you did you bowl in a league?
8: I did a couple times.
0: What'd you average? 138?
8: Oh.
0: That's all right. We don't.
8: Yeah.
0: You don't have to disclose it. Cullison bowled once. He shut down the lanes.
5: I bowled a 138. Took six games to get there.
0: They shut down Turkey for lanes because he bowled
5: they
0: there.
5: Did. They had caution tape and everything set up.
0: All right.
8: I had an uncle that had a 210 plus average, and he played a floating center.
0: Who had a 210 average?
8: My uncle.
4: Oh, wow. Your uncle.
0: What? Can you tell me his name?
8: Frank Pora.
0: And he had a 210 average.
4: Uncle Frank, good for you.
5: Uncle Frank.
0: Very good, I'll tell you what.
6: Now, Lady Magic, what would be your favorite kind of store? Would it be, it could even be any other kind of business. Maybe you like to bowl. Maybe, yeah, it could be any type of business.
5: Could it be a bowling center?
6: Yeah.
8: Well, my favorite business is the Magic Trees by Durbin.
0: Oh, Magic Trees.
5: That's still there, isn't it?
8: It is.
5: Yes, kind of at the bottom of the hill there.
8: Yep.
5: Yes.
8: And if you want good ice cream, they made it all.
5: We're open to deliveries on ice cream as well.
0: Although you better hurry to get it over. We don't
5: It'll
0: want it to
5: drag
0: melt.
5: Your feet.
0: Yeah, don't be dragging your feet. Don't bring it tomorrow. Get it today.
6: Now, Lady Magic, we were talking about some of the businesses that were closed. Even going back to your childhood that you used to go to, I know for me, Montgomery Ward was huge. Clarkins, they were huge. Lou Jans.
5: Kresge's.
6: Yeah.
5: There was a Kresge's and they had a snack bar. We every once in a while, if I was good, and we were out shopping, we'd stop and
0: often.
5: Not often, no, once. Stop for a milkshake. I don't know, chocolate malt.
0: Did you ever have a malt?
5: Absolutely.
0: You like them better than milkshakes?
5: Quite possibly. I would go.
4: Okay.
0: I'm going to try one.
5: Chocolate malt.
0: All right.
4: You know, another store comes to mind that I've never been to, but I believe they were a sponsor of Mr. Jingling around Christmas.
6: Hallie's.
5: So what business, caller, what business is it that you might miss?
8: Well, I miss Marshall terribly. It was a general department store in Barberton. Bought everything.
5: Not the Marshalls that we see today, the discount store, but you're talking Marshalls, a full-fledged department store.
4: Mm-hmm.
5: It's kind of like O'Neill's, kind of. Yeah.
8: Yes, it was, and you could walk to it. You know, I mean, it was opened, you know, before people generally had cars.
6: Right.
8: And Yep, that's where we all got our first pairs of Levi's, and we were lucky.
4: Ah, there
6: it's
4: you
6: funny
4: go.
6: Funny you remember that.
5: Yeah.
6: Well.
5: We go to O'Neill's to the Husky department.
6: Yeah. Huskies.
4: Yes.
6: Husky. We loved her animals, Husky. Too. They
0: let's
6: were
0: go
6: all
0: to the
6: great.
0: Huskies.
5: Let's go to the fat kids department.
0: Yeah, Huskies.
5: The Huskies.
6: Yeah, anything plus
5: so
6: size.
5: So Marshalls, yeah.
0: All right.
6: Yeah, those are some good things. And, you know, again, I was talking about Hiss's Bakery, which was right in Barberton, going down there. And I noticed a lot of businesses around that area, you know, we're now closed. I remember them.
5: Crest Bakery, I think, I believe, is closed now, too. Mm-hmm. I don't want to... We've done this a couple times, haven't we, Phil? Well, we've mentioned somebody. Oh, yeah, they're closed. Yeah, we really. Oh,
0: well,
5: shoot, they're not closed.
0: There.
6: I know.
0: Yeah, you mentioned.
5: They're not
0: you've
5: closed.
0: Done it,
5: I tried to close a hobby shop. And
0: oh, that's
5: I
0: right.
5: I felt bad.
0: The they train
5: were,
0: shop.
5: They were still open.
0: They're still open.
5: I ended up coming back on a pop.
4: Hey, here's a couple for you. G.C. Murphy Company and Murphy's Mart.
5: Murphy's Mart.
4: Murphy's Mart, my sister used to work at Murphy's Mart, and then it changed into a Kmart, and then, Kmart kind of went under, But she had a good run there.
5: Mm-hmm.
4: Good stuff.
5: So Marshalls.
6: Now, caller, did you work at a store growing up when you were a teenager?
8: Yeah, I worked at Marshalls.
6: Oh, at Marshalls. Marshalls, all right. Okay. Doing just as a sales clerk, or do they have you stocking?
8: Yeah.
6: Okay.
8: Well, when you worked there, you did it all.
6: Did it all.
0: Mm-hmm. Okay. Mm-hmm.
6: Yeah, very that good. Sounds... All right, favorite fruit. Do you have one?
5: Phil.
8: Strawberries.
5: Oh, I'm sorry.
6: Strawberries,
4: yes.
6: That seems to be the number one choice.
0: What about you, Kelly?
5: Me? I've got two favorites. The regular day-to-day favorite, bananas.
4: Mm-hmm.
5: I love, and then to be a little bit more exotic, is pineapple.
0: I love pineapple.
5: I absolutely love pineapple.
0: I love grilled pineapple. That's something I never tried till recently. Grilled pineapple.
5: Oh,
0: I love it.
5: Wow. Grilled pineapple is awesome.
6: Nothing like pineapple on pizza.
0: Well, I've never tried that yet, so I don't know.
5: I do like that now and again.
4: Yeah. I tried it once, and I'm like, okay, this is okay.
5: I don't want it every time, but it's okay.
4: Yeah.
5: Pineapple with some ham.
4: Once in a while, a little variety in your life.
6: It's good. It's all good. Now, 4% of drivers admit they've missed an exit because of this. What do you think they're talking about? It's not getting distracted by a billboard. What would it be that you think?
5: Missed your exit.
6: Yeah.
5: It's not sleeping, I hope.
4: Yeah, what do you think?
6: We're taking that off.
0: You got to take that one off.
6: Sleeping.
8: It's changing channels on the radio.
6: Oh, that's a good
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0: That's a very good guess, isn't it? 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
5: You look down and...
0: Hey, but don't change it from WNIR.
4: That's right.
6: I was
4: going to
6: say, you can't. Now, would you rather have a driver take you everywhere or a private chef who makes all your meals? What do you think?
0: Man.
8: Wow.
6: Lady Magic. What do you think?
8: I would say it's someone to make meals. That would be.
0: Oh, wouldn't that be nice?
4: Yep.
6: To make your meals.
8: Yeah. I like to drive, so, you know.
0: Yeah, I like driving. Yep.
6: Okay. You want to win today?
8: I have one more thing I have to say.
6: Oh, go ahead.
4: Okay, go ahead.
6: Then you're a winner if you want to be.
8: Okay. That would be nice.
0: Yeah, what's that you wanted to say?
8: I just want to say you were talking. Okay, when I turned on, I thought, where are you guys at? You were talking about monkeys and milk.
0: Mm-hmm.
8: And I'm like, what's the topic today? So I just want to say my favorite drink was a purple cow, if you know what that is.
4: A purple cow.
0: I do not.
5: Is that grape juice or grape pop and vanilla ice cream?
8: Yes.
0: Oh, great. Okay.
5: Yeah, like a black cow.
0: Yeah, but it's a purple
5: cow.
0: You know what? I like that.
5: That sounds great.
0: I like grape pop. And
5: great soda and a
8: grape pop and ice cream.
5: Oh, yeah.
0: That sounds good.
4: Nice. Hey, maybe some sun-kissed grape soda.
5: Ooh,
4: there you go.
5: Yeah.
0: I'll tell you what.
4: Yeah.
5: I'll tell you what. The same thing with orange. Sun-kissed orange pop and a couple scoops of vanilla ice cream, and it tastes like a dreamsicle.
4: Oh, there you go.
6: Oh, see, that sounds really good.
4: Good stuff. Good stuff.
6: Well, you're a winner. Unless you've moved out of Barberton, I have your address.
0: She's a diehard.
6: I think she's a Barberton
0: Magic
6: girl.
0: Lady. Thanks for calling.
6: Thanks for calling.
4: All right, have a good one. Let's take another one here. Good morning, WNIR.
7: That was the Magic Lady.
0: Magic Lady.
5: Yeah.
7: I'm the Magic Man.
6: The
4: Magic Man.
7: Now you don't.
0: I got a magic
7: that
0: stick.
7: The Ricky Bobby movie?
0: Yeah.
4: Ricky Bobby.
7: Now you don't.
4: Yeah. Oh, my gosh. Talladega Nights, right?
0: Talladega Nights.
7: His crazy cohort was the, I can't think of that guy's name, but he looks so nuts all the time.
4: Oh, John C. Reilly. John C. Reilly.
5: Right. Been in a lot of.
7: Now you see me?
6: Not to be confused with Jenny C.
0: I watched the one night I watched Talladega Nights, and right after that I watched Step Brothers.
4: Oh. Yeah. And they were And they were Shake and Bake, right?
5: Why didn't you watch a couple Adam Sandler movies while you were
6: helped?
7: Why That was a good movie, Cully.
5: Okay.
0: Yeah.
4: There you go. So. Don't knock it.
7: Oh, forget about it.
5: Forget about it.
7: So they're talking about all of Benjamin Franklin's accomplishments.
6: Yeah.
7: And
6: yes.
7: Bill says, yeah, he liked women.
0: Yeah, he did.
6: He did. Love that.
7: You old horn dog.
0: Well, no, I mean, that's what I read.
5: Yeah.
0: I wasn't around for it, but apparently.
5: You look at him and you think, really?
0: Yeah, you look at him, yeah. Well, it's like Don Knotts. They said he was a ladies' man.
6: Really? Yeah.
0: And you look at him and you go, really?
6: Go, how so?
7: He was a love god.
0: Yeah, they said that he loved the ladies. They loved him.
5: Yeah, well.
6: I would imagine Ben Franklin was a really good conversationalist.
0: Oh, sure. Uh-huh.
6: And well, women were probably really drawn to him. Let's say he was a printer. The electric, the kite thing.
0: I mean,
6: that's attractive.
0: He was a fascinating guy, and a lot of women like.
6: They like electricity.
4: Yeah, he was the first U.S. postmaster too.
6: Yeah.
4: And you know, and he, you know, maybe one of his lines was, "Hey, I can deliver for you." You know?
6: Yeah, well, I deliver.
0: The one lady that he was hitting on didn't like it too much, and she said, "Go fly a kite."
5: All right. And look what happened.
6: Yeah.
5: There.
7: Yeah.
0: And then look at that.
6: Some good endings on that
7: idea.
0: Yeah.
4: Hey, love Ben and everything, but you know, proposing the turkey as our national bird, our national symbol.
6: That was a bad idea.
5: It wouldn't be.
4: What are we going to eat on Thanksgiving? You know, what
5: Eagles.
4: Are we going to do? Eagles?
0: Go ahead, BSer. What was that again?
7: So I got an idea. As your manager, I know how we can make some money here.
4: Oh, do tell.
7: We're going to have you and the monkey do an Acme commercial. Okay, and you and the monkey are walking into Acme.
0: Mm-hmm.
7: And the monkey got on a diaper, and you're pretty old. We'll put one on you, too.
4: You go over
7: to the diaper aisle, the Depends aisle,
0: yeah.
7: And you look at the prices, and they're so low, you both get bug-eyed.
0: Okay.
7: And then you start singing the jingle.
0: Oh.
7: Fresh Market, so much more, you know, holding hands. And
0: very good. You know the jingle and everything.
7: That'd be great.
5: It would be kind of a fun commercial with you and a monkey in a cart.
7: Yeah.
5: And a monkey sitting there, but in a diaper.
7: That would sell, man.
0: And then we go and we get bananas.
5: Yes. Yeah.
4: Well, you know, since you're the manager, you propose it, and if it gets approved, then you can get back to it.
5: So if it gets approved.
7: You know, I'm gonna sell it for you, Phil.
0: All right. Hey, we're talking about businesses that close or restaurants. I'm sure you have a couple. You're full of it.
7: I'm full of it, but there was one, and I had brought this up to you guys before, and you didn't know it. It was up on State Road in Cuyahoga Falls. It was called Heap Big Beef. It must not have
5: Heap
7: been there that long.
5: Big
6: now,
5: Beef?
6: I've never Big heard beef. Of it,
5: been,
6: and
5: I've
6: I grew up there.
0: Yeah, Cullis was called Big Beef at one time.
6: Code name. That's his porn name.
0: It's either Big Money or Big Beef.
5: It's my stripper name.
6: Yeah.
0: Beef Rewards.
7: Yeah, it was kind of like a roast beef restaurant.
0: Oh,
5: like an Arby's.
7: But I remember Mom had the bag hanging up in the attic like forever.
6: Yeah,
7: but
5: big heap.
6: Not like
5: big
6: a bladder
7: beef.
6: Bag.
7: Heap, big beef. Yeah.
0: Was it like an Arby's or a sit down restaurant?
7: Yeah,
0: a nice.
4: Yeah, that's what he said. Yeah.
5: And was there an Indian involved? It involved? It sounds like heap.
4: Yeah.
5: Big beef.
7: I don't know.
6: Or hemp.
0: I'm big heap beef.
7: Yeah, I think it was kind of like that Indian theme, but I do see those red barns all over the place.
5: Yeah. Oh, yeah.
6: They've been repurposed.
0: Yeah, the buildings, you know, right. that they're red barns.
5: And a lot of places used to be an old Lawson store.
4: Yeah. Oh, yeah. Mm-hmm. Yeah, definitely.
5: There's an Italian restaurant over on Albrecht. Mm-hmm.
4: Yep.
0: There's another one. I like Lawson's. Yeah,
4: yeah. Yeah.
7: Oh, you still like Lawson. Get that. You can still get that chip dip.
5: Chip dip, you bet.
4: Yep.
7: Chip dip.
4: And the big O orange shoes.
0: Roll on.
6: Mm-hmm.
4: Big O.
7: You bet. Big
0: but it took 40 hours.
4: Yeah.
5: What were they doing?
6: Yeah. It's like you could fly.
4: Well, it's fresh. You know?
0: Is it fresh after 40
6: after
0: hours?
6: After 40 hours.
0: Okay.
6: One man sleeps while the other man drives.
4: That's right. The nonstop Lawson's run.
6: Yeah.
7: I'll tell you what, it fermented and there was a lot of drunk old ladies around town.
5: That could have been.
7: Driving in big old Buicks.
0: Do you ever drink spoiled orange juice? Man, that's bad. I hate that bad. Or you ever drink orange juice after you brush your teeth?
5: Yeah, that's bad. What is that? Why is that? I don't know.
7: How about if you put the last bit of the milk in the container in your coffee and it just turns into
5: comes out like cottage cheese.
0: You can tell.
4: Hey, we got to go. We got to take another call.
5: Talking about monkeys.
4: Have a good one, guys.
5: I mentioned my brother.
4: Good morning.
5: Brother
4: how are you?
6: Good morning.
5: My brother had a capuchin, monkey. That was pretty wild.
4: Yeah, who be this?
5: Oh, yeah, what's up?
7: Me.
5: You?
0: Hey, you're still there.
5: Nope. Whoop. No, you're not.
4: Uh-oh.
5: We got a call? And
4: we're good.
5: My brother had his little monkey. It was, I think it's called a capuchin monkey. It's about a foot tall or so, and it was, he used to wear a little red vest.
0: Oh, he,
5: and a
0: did
5: little,
0: he have a hat?
5: A little red pork pie hat. And he'd tip his hat. And he'd run over, and he was scurry. He'd run real quick, and he'd run up your arm or run up your pants, and then he'd sit on your shoulder. And it's like,
0: yeah.
5: And you know, I don't know if many people know this, but monkeys have a very particular smell.
0: Yeah, yeah.
6: Like what? What's like it smell urine? Like?
4: Like a monkey.
5: Yes, like a monkey. But Mr. Paul, and he had a little red vest and a little red pork pie hat, and he would tip his hat to you. And
4: did he have the little symbols too?
5: Yeah. I think my brother was trying to teach him that. But
4: okay.
5: It always creeped me out. It's just get that monkey off my shoulder. Oh, not a monkey on my back.
6: The monkey on your back.
4: Right.
5: My brother had some weird stuff at his house.
6: I think that's why the one at the shoe store wore a diaper. I think they had it in a little diaper, so it would keep
5: there,
6: the...
5: There's a restaurant down in the valley that used to have a monkey. I don't know if they still do. A monkey.
6: I don't know
5: a,
6: if they
5: in
6: do.
5: In a glass, a great big glass tin like room. And the kids could watch the little monkey jump.
6: I don't know the ruling on this. Maybe one of our listeners will. You can call us 330-673-1234. But what is the ruling on having animals in a restaurant? Like, you know, a lizard. You're at a Mexican restaurant and you have a lizard.
5: As owned by the restaurant or if you took it in?
6: Well, owned. Oh, okay. Owned by the restaurant.
5: My support lizard.
0: Yeah, I was going to say, you have support animals. Like
6: my support snake.
5: Well, I read an article. There's one right here. It says that pet therapy... is a lot of people claim their pet is a stress reliever, makes them feel better. But it shows that dogs somewhat can make you. But if you're in a very stressful situation, a dog can help sometimes. But it says that it's opposite if you have a cat.
6: Yeah,
5: if you're
6: in
5: a very stressful situation or you feel very stressed. You go home, you pet your pup, you pet your dog, and you can sit there and talk to them. But they say that does not work. It's just the opposite with a cat. It tends to make you more stressful. So, Joyce, you might want to relax a little bit.
6: Just not bring the cat.
5: Take some meds.
6: I would never bring my cat to work. I've never even brought my kids to work. No. Why would I? I don't forget the vet said. I never brought the kids to work.
5: Well, they used to. Some of our morning crew did. Stan, when he was here in the morning, brought his kids
0: Although
5: in.
0: The story about Steve French's daughter.
5: Yeah. Oh, yeah.
6: Oh.
5: She was sitting in this chair, sitting over here, and they were talking about what you want to do when you grow up. What would you like to do? And she said, I think I'd like to be a stripper.
0: Yeah. French fell off his chair.
6: Yeah.
5: I never brought my kids because I said I wanted my kids to die from natural causes.
6: Yeah. Right. As opposed to other things.
4: All right. We'll be back taking your calls. Let's do a little news, shall we?
0: And the news being brought to you by Frank's Place. Love it out there, 549 West Market Street, featuring happy hour Monday through Friday, 3 p.m. to 6 p.m. Tuesdays, get the chef's Tex-Mex specials. Frank's Place, Akron's best neighborhood bar, serving great food for over 33 years. For today, mostly cloudy, then gradually sunny, and the high today, 76. Vice President J.D. Vance says his lengthy talks with senior Iranian officials in Switzerland created a good foundation for a final deal to end the Iran war. Vance made the comment after initial talks with Iran's parliamentary speaker. Vance and U.S. officials claimed progress on multiple fronts, including the establishment of measures to ensure the Strait of Hormuz stays open and that a ceasefire holds in the fighting between Israel and Iran-backed Hezbollah militants in southern Lebanon. Authorities arrested two more people in Missouri and Washington State in connection with a planned attack targeting President Donald Trump's UFC event at the White House earlier this month. Court documents filed yesterday say one of the suspects arrested, charged with conspiracy to commit murder. Another was arrested yesterday. Federal officials say five others are also facing charges, including one from right here in Ohio. Mother of a 14-year-old boy accused of the fatal shooting of a 15-year-old Alliance girl facing charges she tampered with evidence to hide the role of her son in the shooting and his use of her gun. She was in court yesterday, bond set at $25,000. That shooting happened last Friday afternoon at a home on West Summit Street in Alliance, and according to detectives, the boy, who had removed the gun from his mother's house without her permission, was playing with a firearm at the home of the 15-year-old girl, and accidentally shot and killed her in the kitchen of that home. Starr County Sheriff's Office says a 55-year-old man died in a lawnmower rollover. Happened around 6 p.m. in the 6300 block of Brazil Road Southwest. The victim has been identified as 55-year-old Rusty Hines. No other information has been released. Remember, get the local news anytime at WNR.com. 7:39 sports in a minute.
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0: 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Not quite right with the Cleveland Guardians. They have now, after losing last night's game, they have lost 11 of the last 16 games. That's the bad news. The good news, hey, still in first place. Well, tied now with the team that we lost to last night, 6-5. That would be the Chicago White Sox. So the two teams will go at it again tonight with young Parker Messick, the Rook. He is on the mound for Cleveland. He will toe the rubber, and he has had a good year. And the Guardians, once again, tied for first place. And the two teams, with White Sox and Cleveland, just barely over 500 in a very weak division in baseball. Akron Rubber Ducks had the day off yesterday in Richmond to take on the Flying Squirrels. Start a six-game series tonight. Rubber Ducks also have had some tough times, losers of 3 of the last 4. And tonight, NBA draft night at Barclays Center in Brooklyn. Hey, did you know it's the NBA draft tonight? And the top pick goes to the Washington Wizards, followed by the Utah Jazz and the Memphis Grizzlies, Bulls, L.A. Clippers. The Cavaliers have one pick. Now, the draft is tonight and tomorrow night only. And the Cleveland Cavaliers overall have one pick in this year's draft, and they are second to last in the selection round here in first round. They pick number 29. We'll see what they go after. They need a good wingman. They also need a point guard. We'll see. Check out our sports poll. Are the Miami Heat the favorites to win the Eastern Conference after the big trade yesterday for Giannis? A simple yes or no. And we will take a look at the WNIR weather forecast coming up in just a minute.
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0: 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Weather today, mostly cloudy, then sunny. The high today, 76. WNIR.
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14: 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Now, here's Phil Ferguson, John Lockwood, Joyce Johnson, and Tom Cullison.
16: Oh, yeah.
6: And I'm going to hold this while I hold my paper. It works. So we make it work here.
16: Yeah.
6: That's what we're doing
16: sort of
6: here.
16: Works.
6: Sort of. Here it is.
16: The summer wind.
6: The summer wind, Frankie.
16: That's right, you bet.
6: And so far in our What's Your Favorite Fruit, strawberries are still ahead.
16: Oh, yeah.
6: But bananas are really they're coming up close behind, so to speak.
16: All right. Okay.
6: And no one has said tangerines, which is my favorite. And Cullison, pineapple.
16: I like pineapple.
6: Hey, why not?
16: Yeah, I do like pineapple. Yeah. That works.
6: Talking about some of the businesses that we no longer have that we miss. Now, Copley Ann, who needs to call in, texted and said Huff Bakery.
16: Huff Bakery.
6: And Lou and Hyes, of course.
17: Lou and Hyes, you mentioned that.
6: And the cheesecake. I mean, we all got the cheesecake.
17: And the pickles.
6: Yeah.
5: And the pickles.
16: Yes.
6: And nobody wants to split their cheesecake there.
17: No.
6: Okay.
5: Can I have a bite? No.
6: Oh.
5: Get your own.
6: Yeah, get your own.
5: Just a little bite. No.
6: Yeah. No.
5: Right. There was remember Rolling Acres Mall, there was a shoe store in there called the Wild Pear. I really liked that shoe.
17: It was just different
5: the
17: types.
5: Coolest,
17: of,
5: the coolest.
16: I remember
5: hippest
16: that.
5: Shoes.
16: I remember that. My mom had one.
5: And,
16: had a
5: and wild pair. And had the coolest, hippest. And I think it was men's and women's shoes.
6: Mm-hmm.
5: But I bought several pairs of shoes there. Very cool shop. But
17: wild.
5: The mall's gone, let alone wild.
6: Yeah. I know.
5: It'd be strange if the store was still open, but no.
16: Yeah, they had Kenny shoes.
17: Yes.
16: Kenny.
17: Yes.
16: Yeah.
17: Yep.
16: Yeah.
17: Yep.
16: Yeah.
17: Yep.
16: They had their own.
5: A lot of those shoes store, Tom McCann's and all those.
16: Yeah, Tom McCann.
5: There's shoe stores, obviously, but.
16: Sure.
5: With the wild pair. I like that one. The wild
17: no
5: pair.
17: No doubt.
6: Exactly. And I'm going to give a hint. Our trivia question is kind of hard today.
5: Okay. What? Give us the question. 4%
6: of drivers admit.
5: 4%.
6: 4%. They've missed an exit because of this.
17: Your
6: what
17: wife's
6: is
17: yabbing
6: it?
17: At you.
6: Oh, no, that's a given. I mean, the percentage would be much, much higher than that. It has to do with music.
17: Okay,
6: it has to do with music.
5: Playing the drums. Stupid. That's
16: playing the tuba. No,
5: playing the tuba.
16: Yeah, really.
5: Like,
16: that wouldn't fit unless you had a convertible like I do, you know.
6: Right.
17: Yeah. All right.
6: And...
16: Wow.
6: So that maybe narrows it down a little bit.
16: Yeah, I think it would. Yeah.
6: Two great prizes today, $20 gift cards to Coventry Diner, located at 3333 Manchester Road.
5: Yeah.
6: In Akron, plus two tickets to Crackpots Comedy Club.
16: Right. Yeah.
6: 14 Lincoln Way in Maslin. And we've been teasing that you...
17: Yeah. You out there this weekend?
6: Come with the package.
5: No, I am not. I was scheduled to be out there Saturday, and then... something came up. They changed the schedule a little bit.
17: All right.
5: And he called and said, you want to take the day off? Yeah, okay. But you know who's there Friday? Giggity. Yeah, Stormy
17: Daniels.
5: Oh, she's in on Friday.
17: Stormy weather.
5: I forget the name of the tour, but she's touring, doing some comedy, doing some talking about her life.
17: Sure. She answers, I guess, kind of a question and answer session.
5: I think she answers some questions. Yeah.
16: Yeah.
5: I mean, Stormy Daniels is
16: her life
5: be there
16: is an
5: Friday.
16: Open book.
5: Oh, isn't it, though?
16: Her life. is an open book.
6: Mm. Yes. Well, I think she's got stuff to say. Call now. We've got open lines.
0: 303-673-1234. Wide open for you.
5: I'd love to hear from you.
6: We are talking, we're still talking some summer songs here. Now, this is definitely a summer song when you think about the boys are back in town.
16: Oh, Thin Lizzy.
6: Yeah, exactly. You know Thin Lizzy. And, of course, playing some. We got some Journey Stone and Love coming up, too.
16: Oh, great.
6: You can excuse yourself if you need to, Mr. Cullison.
5: I'm going to need that wastebasket.
6: He's
17: not going to be in here for that.
16: I'll be cranking up your headphones for that one.
5: Yeah, thank you.
6: And grooving with the Young Rascals. I mean, there's so many.
16: Yes.
6: Chad and Jeremy, a summer song. There are so many songs about summer.
16: Yep.
6: And if you have a favorite, let us know what that might be.
5: A lot of times, it might not even be a summer song, but it might be a song that you might remember. There's music by the Turtles. My brother had a convertible, a 64 GTO convertible.
16: Nice.
5: Very cool car.
16: Nice.
5: And I remember we were watching it one day, and Turtles were on. And for whatever reason, whenever I hear that song, it sounds like summer to me. It has nothing to do with summer in the song.
16: Yeah.
5: It just was a hit. They were playing it over, and it sticks with me now. It's a summer
16: good
5: song.
16: Good stuff. Yeah. Good stuff. Mm-hmm. There is a song, you'll probably not hear it on the radio, but you'll find it on YouTube, definitely. It's by a group called Blotto.
5: Blotto.
16: And it's called I Want to Be a Lifeguard.
5: Oh,
6: and it's I don't know that one.
16: It's a hilarious.
5: You won't hear it on the radio?
16: No. I mean,
5: is there a reason?
16: No, it's just, kind of a regional novelty hit that didn't have. But no, it's not filthy or anything.
5: Darn
16: but,
5: it.
16: Every
5: once in a while on the Man Show, we play the Fugs.
16: The Fugs.
6: Yeah, that's a classic.
5: I like boobs a lot.
17: I like it.
6: That's a classic.
17: That's a good one.
6: Makes you want to sing. And we're talking about man boobs, too. That's what's so funny about it.
16: Hey, there you go.
6: I mean, that's just kind of how that goes down.
5: I've said before, as I MC at the comedy shows, we ask you to turn your phones off.
17: Yeah.
5: Don't heckle. Keep your table talk to a minimum. And no photos. And I said, it's not so much the photos that throw things off. It's the flash. And then there's always a female in the front row, and I always point out, well, if you like to flash, that's acceptable.
16: Yeah.
5: But and then there's always a guy sitting next to me and says, sir, not you. But then you get a couple of beers, and hey, nipples are nipples. Overlook the hair after a few beers. What the heck? man boobs.
17: We're talking about businesses that are closed down. Somebody sent me this about Lawson's. Now, I'm reading this. It was 1939. I didn't realize it. 1939, J.J. Lawson, the owner of a dairy plant in Cuyahoga Falls.
16: All right. Mm-hmm.
17: Had an idea. And look at that. The Lawson's.
5: Lawson Milk Jug.
6: It comes up on your phone.
17: The Milk Jug.
5: I think I have one of those at home.
17: And talked about.
5: No, it's at the cabin. I have a Lawson's Milk Jug.
17: How about some of these prices? Ice cream, 69 cents. For chip dip was 29 cents.
16: Wow.
17: Lawson's chip dip remains a huge favorite to many people in this area, certainly. And that's what people ask for, if they're out of town.
5: Yeah.
17: Could you? Hey, how about Lawson's chip dip when we were out there, man?
5: Because I remember they used to, if you had a friend going out to Colorado, hey,
17: bring
5: back some Coors.
17: Yeah, Coors Light or whatever.
6: A lot of you might remember the Bombay Company that is no longer in business. Just about 2 days ago, my son, Kevin was like, hey, do we have a chessboard? Do we still? I said, we do. I bought one for my dad, which I don't think my dad loved chess. Well, but I don't think we ever used it. It was like
5: your dad
6: a table.
5: A globe once?
6: I bought him a globe, and
17: that's a nice gift. There,
6: and this was a matching thing to the globe, just so. But he did play chess, and he my son Kev was like, I want a chessboard. I said, we got that little table. He said, where is it? It's in the front room, but you have to turn it around.
5: Right. Flip the top.
6: Flip the top of it, and it went from a little table that was holding old teacups to a chessboard, and it was still in great shape.
16: Huh.
6: We put it into the living room, but it was from the Bombay Company.
5: Was that like a Pier 1 sort of?
6: It was very much.
17: Pier 1,
16: Pier 1.
6: Pier 1.
5: That was pretty much gone. Not too long.
6: That is gone.
17: Some interesting things.
6: Good things there at the Pier 1. But the Bombay Company had all kinds of great stuff. And it was the coolest furniture. And I realized, I bought also a desk from there that I had and a chair. But it's like some of those old furniture stores that they used to have that we just don't have anymore.
5: Oh, my gosh. That's a regular furniture store. But
6: Yeah.
5: I remember anybody in Firestone Park would remember, or probably even Akron, down on Main Street, Main and Archwood, was a place called the Junk Store.
17: Yeah,
5: and it had a torpedo. Store. It had like a torpedo out front that has a sign that said the Junk Store. And they sold, when I was real little, they sold a lot of Army surplus. They had K-rations in cans. They had big tubs of axle grease that you could buy.
16: Oh.
5: And bins of odd bolts and nuts and screws and all kinds of weird old paint. And it was the Junk Store.
16: The
5: and
16: junk
5: they,
16: store.
5: They had that's the store that we used to go to a lot. I loved going there as a kid. Oh, they had swords and machetes and gas masks and stuff. It was like, this grenades. Was cool.
16: Yeah.
5: Hey, how about Junk Store?
16: Stand by Thompson.
5: What was it?
16: Standby Thompson. They were like a hardware
5: was
16: store.
5: Was that Stambaugh's?
16: Stambaugh's.
5: Stambaugh's.
16: Yeah.
5: Yes.
16: Yeah.
5: It was like a sort of like a smaller version of like a Home Depot.
16: Yes. Yes.
5: It was and more like an Ace Hardware maybe.
16: Yeah. Yeah. Mm-hmm. There you go. Yeah.
5: Stambaugh's.
16: In fact, some of them turned into Ace Hardware.
5: Yeah,
16: stores,
5: I think you're right.
16: And we have one called Handyman Hardware. Mm-hmm. Where, in our we have a couple of stores out in our neck of the
5: Handyman
16: woods.
5: Handyman was part of the Forest City Group, if I remember right.
16: Oh,
5: I think. Okay. That was their logo. Was Handyman was, remember Forest City had a auto parts and they had lumber and stuff.
16: Okay, see, I'm thinking Run Forest Run, but that's a completely
6: different story.
5: Yeah, I was just running.
17: Mm-hmm. Jenny.
16: Yeah, right. He's like peas and carrots.
5: Think back. There's a lot of Miracle Mart was another one.
16: Yeah, right.
5: Miracle Mart was
6: Radio
5: a sort
6: Shack.
5: Of a,
16: yeah, oh, there you go.
17: I always like Radio Shack. Yep.
5: Olson's. Olson's Electronics in downtown Akron.
16: Oh, my gosh.
5: Used to go down there.
16: Got Radio Shack. You had Realistic. That was their, brand.
5: The house
16: brand.
5: You bet.
16: And, boy, early in my career, I would buy all my DJ equipment there. You get amplifiers and the speakers and everything, and batteries.
5: Mm-hmm. And they had all kinds of electronic diodes and all kinds of stuff you could buy.
16: Yeah, and then they had some weird stuff, which they didn't have on display. It was like behind the counter. Mm-hmm. So if you wanted to see, an electronic police scanner or something weird,
5: all kinds of stuff.
16: But and they had records, too, at one time.
5: I don't remember the records.
16: They had records, And, of course, you could get your blank cassettes.
5: Reel-to-reel tapes.
16: Yeah, reel-to-reel tapes. There you go. Good stuff. Wow. Radio show.
6: And how many of you shopped at Chess King?
5: Chess King.
6: Remember Chess King?
5: Yeah.
16: Huh. Yeah, no, I don't know that.
6: Chess King with the stores.
16: Chess King.
6: Yeah, Chess King.
5: That was a clothing store.
16: Yeah,
5: Was that men and women's?
6: Mm-hmm. Mm-hmm.
5: Yeah. What was the one for Mad? The Mad Male.
16: The
5: Mad Male. That was a men's kind of a hipster men's clothing store.
16: Huh.
5: I think it was called the Mad Male. At Chapel Hill, maybe.
16: Yeah, we had one in Warren, Ohio called Robert Hall.
5: Oh yeah,
16: Robert Hall.
5: Yes,
16: you get the custom suit.
5: You could get a suit. Easter we'd go to the Robert Hall's and get an Easter.
17: Get in the Husky. Suit. Get a Husky.
5: Well, I had to go to the Husky department in the basement.
16: Yeah,
5: well. Yeah, that was. Yeah, that you couldn't sell it if you said, "Hey, here's some suits for fat kids."
16: Yeah,
5: let's get them the Husky suits.
16: That's right. Big men, big men.
17: Mm-hmm. Yeah, big men and tall.
5: I was at an outlet store. It was a JCPenney outlet store. It used to be very rare. You had to go to Columbus, and there was a JCPenney outlet store.
16: Huh.
5: And I'm down there one day, and might have been my ex-wife years ago. It has to be 45.
16: A while ago.
5: It's a while ago.
16: Yeah.
5: And they had a rack there of these green and red plaid pants. First off, they were the ugliest pants I've ever seen.
16: Yeah.
5: And they had to be length in the 40s.
6: Mm-hmm.
16: Yeah.
5: I mean, I could hold them up to my forehead and they would touch the floor. Now, whoever bought 300 pairs of these red and plaid pants that were a length of 40, I could think they no longer work at Penny's.
17: Okay.
5: I mean, those were the ugliest pants, and they were the weirdest size.
17: Did you buy
6: them?
5: No, I mean, you could use them as a sleeping bag, practically. Yeah. They were so long.
16: Well, you know, when
5: who
16: you had
5: buys
16: the,
5: those?
16: When you had the pants, they were always pleated pants. You know?
5: Pleated double knit.
16: Yeah. Or there you go. Yeah.
17: And my mom got me corduroy pants.
5: Oh, corduroy.
6: Which are great in the summertime.
17: That was great when I'm 95 degrees.
5: Yeah. It'll chase it. Sparks there in your thighs.
6: Now, we mentioned Pier 1. They declared bankruptcy in 2020, right before the pandemic. And the pandemic took a lot of things out. But they were one of those. They closed, like, all of their stores there. Sam Goody, Catherine's.
16: Goody got it.
6: Those, Steinmart. Yeah.
5: It was a catalog showroom.
6: So there were quite a few of them. Stage Stores, Model Sporting Goods.
16: Models.
6: And some of these, you know, again, I had not gone to.
17: Somebody mentioned Isley's.
6: Isley's, a very
17: good one there.
5: There's
17: Thank
5: still
17: you,
5: a couple
17: Carl.
5: Of Isley's
16: yeah.
5: around.
16: Get some chip chop ham.
17: Chip chop ham and also the ice cream.
16: There you go.
17: At Isley's,
16: there you go.
17: Yeah.
6: Brookstone.
17: Yeah.
5: Brookstone.
6: Mm-hmm. Oh, the Dress Barn. Oh, my gosh.
16: The Dress Barn.
6: I think a lot of those opened in the old Red Barns.
5: You
6: keep the theme going.
16: The Dress Barn, the Red Barn. You yes. know, you say tomato, I say tomato.
6: Tomato. We will get to your calls.
17: The name Huckleberries.
6: We'll get
17: you
6: your calls.
5: Huckleberries in Finn Fairlawn.
17: In Fairlawn. Huckleberries. Everybody knew your name. Yeah, we'll get to your calls.
16: Yeah, we got a few hours.
6: 330-673-1234. Two great prizes today, and we'll get to you after ABC News. That's going to be coming up. And
5: you bet.
6: If you want to email us, yeah, we try to get back to email. Joyce@WNIR.com. You have an email also now, John.
16: I do. Brand new Lockwood@WNIR.com.
5: That sounds impressive. Lockwood. Yeah,
16: there you go.
5: Yeah.
16: Lockwood.
5: Yeah, or production@WNIR.com. It'll come right to me, and I'll delete it.
16: There you go.
6: Probably.
16: Yeah, but go immediately to the spam folder.
6: Delete it probably.
16: Everything goes to the spam folder.
6: Well, it's summertime. We'll be back after ABC News, WNIR, Ken Akron.
16: Yes, indeed. We'll have more summer songs, too. Some good stuff coming your way on WNIR. Have a happy Tuesday.
18: From ABC News, I'm Sherry Preston. The new acting director of national intelligence is getting to work. Sources tell ABC's Mary Bruce that Bill Pulte has begun a wave of layoffs at the Office of National Intelligence.
19: Now, it is not clear how many jobs are going to be affected, but sources say the National Counterterrorism Center is likely to be hit hard. Pulte, who just took over the role last week, today's actually his second full day on the job, is a Trump loyalist with zero intelligence experience. But the president has made clear he wants him to slash jobs at the agency, and Trump says he thinks Pulte is actually better able to make these cuts because he's in the role temporarily.
18: Many Democrats say those kinds of decisions should be made by a permanent director. Vice President J.D. Vance back from talks with Iranian leaders in Switzerland.
20: The administration is touting progress in peace talks with Iran, saying Iran has agreed to allow international nuclear inspectors into the country. But that promise of nuclear inspectors is the same promise made under President Obama's deal, which Trump tore up. In Iranian state media reports, Iran has made no new commitments regarding its nuclear program.
18: ABC's Karen Hua, Iran's president arriving in Pakistan for more discussions as the Pentagon prepares to ask Congress for $80 billion to cover the cost of the war. A blanket of hot, sticky weather is sitting on top of Western Europe right now and is expected to stay there for several days. In France, at least 18 people have died. ABC's James Longman with more.
21: Most of Europe doesn't really do air conditioning. We know at least 40 people have died since Thursday alone, among them, sadly, two young children who were left in the back of a hot car. But the majority have died drowning, swimming in unsupervised water. There are health alerts in dozens of cities from Germany to Italy. Here in the United Kingdom, we are going to break weather records as well.
18: In the UK, they're about to get their seventh prime minister in 10 years as Britain struggles with a sluggish economy and a dysfunctional government. 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
18: A bipartisan housing bill has passed the Senate.
24: The measure will loosen regulations to encourage more home construction, open up funding to convert abandoned buildings into new housing, and ban Wall Street investors from buying single-family homes so those homes can instead be sold to families. Five Republicans voted against the bill. A recent report finding a nationwide shortage of 10 million homes.
18: That's ABC's Lina Moise. Now that it's passed the Senate, the House will be voting on that bill today. State of emergency declared in parts of Los Angeles, where a warehouse has been burning for nearly a week now. L.A. Councilmember Isabel Jurado represents the district.
1: Families are still dealing with the smoke, odor, ash, closed parks and community spaces, disrupted routines, and serious concerns about what they are breathing.
18: 85 million pounds of decaying food is now burning. Who's the loudest man on earth? Joseph McGrail Baitup, actually, an Australian air conditioning cleaner.
2: Oh, yay! Oh, yay! Oh, yay! My lords, my ladies and gentlemen, welcome to Canberra!
18: That's him in his role as town crier of Canberra. It was a different yell of the word now at 122.4 decibels that won in the Guinness World Record last week. To do it, he beat out the previous loudest person in the world, a school teacher from Northern Ireland who yelled quiet. Sherry Preston, ABC News.
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1: 8:06, good morning. I'm Phil Ferguson, WNIR News, 57 degrees. But hey, becoming sunny later today. We'll be in the low to mid 70s for afternoon highs. 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An Akron man faces the death penalty for his alleged role in the shooting deaths of mom and her son, 47-year-old Tanya Mangual and her 12-year-old son, Jericho. 29-year-old Brandon Castro of Akron charged with two counts of aggravated murder, two attempted murder counts. If convicted of the double homicide and jurors decide to impose the death penalty, Castro would join seven other Akron area men on death row. The last Summit County inmate who was executed was Ronald Phillips back in July of 2017. Akron police responded around 8 p.m. March 29th near Firestone Stadium on West Wilbeth Road for shots fired. Officers found a vehicle that crashed into a nearby tree line on Hemlock Street. That's just south of West Wilbeth Road. The vehicle partially on fire. Jericho was pronounced dead at the scene. His mother taken to the hospital where she died from her injuries. Multiple other people were injured in that shooting. Castro later turned himself into law enforcement officers near Athens, Ohio. Among those on death row who could be impacted by Ohio Governor Mike DeWine's recent push to end capital punishment, two death row inmates from Portage County, 54-year-old Tyrone Noling, sentenced to death after the 1996 conviction of the murders of Bernhard and Cora Hartig, both 80 years of age. That was back in April 1990 in their Atwater home. Noling has always professed his innocence, being helped by the Ohio Innocence Project. That's a program dedicated to helping those it believes were wrongfully convicted. Also, 65-year-old James Trimble, convicted in the shooting deaths of his girlfriend Renee Bauer and her son Dakota in 2005 at the Sandy Lake Road home they shared in Brimfield Township. During a news conference last week, the Ohio governor, Mike DeWine, said he no longer believes the death penalty is a deterrent to crime and urged lawmakers to abolish it. One person taken to the hospital in critical condition following a house fire that occurred around 9:50 Monday morning in the 1200 block of Chippewa Avenue in Akron. One person, two dogs, were rescued from that blaze. No cause or damage estimate has been given. A week from today, union representing Metro RTA's over 300 bus drivers, vehicle maintenance workers, clerical workers scheduled a strike authorization vote. Now, if 3/5 of the union's membership vote to strike, it will allow union leadership to walk out on Metro. Sticking points include wages and insurance costs. 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All right. Remember, get the local news anytime at WNAIR.com. It's 8:08. I'll take a look at sports coming your way in a minute.
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1: I'll take a look at sports here on this Tuesday and the Guardians-White Sox game two of this series tonight at 8:40 with Parker Messick. He will start for Cleveland. He's had a solid year, the rookie, for Cleveland. Last night, tough loss. Guardians scored two in the ninth to take the lead, and White Sox came back with two in the bottom of the ninth. Final score 6-5, Chicago. Both teams atop the division right now. Rubber Ducks had the day off yesterday. They are on the road taking on the Flying Squirrels, the Richmond Flying Squirrels tonight, 7:05. The Rubber Ducks have lost three of their last four. Tonight, NBA draft at the Barclays Center in Brooklyn. Two-day event tonight and tomorrow night. The Cavaliers have one pick over the two nights, and that will be tonight, the 29th selection overall. Haven't really talked about the World Cup much, but it is, biggest sport in the world. Three of the top players in the world continue to dominate at the World Cup as they chase what's called the Golden Boot, the award given to the top goal scorer at the end of the tournament. Lionel Messi set a World Cup record with his 17th and 18th goals. Defending champion Argentina advanced to the knockout stage with a 2-0 victory over Austria. Messi had a golden opportunity to break the record in the ninth minute. I did see that, but went wide to the right on a penalty kick. He broke it on a goal in the 38th minute, also scored in stoppage time. And Mbappe scored two more goals in France's 3-0 win over Iraq. He has 16 career World Cup goals. And Erling Haaland of Norway also scored two goals in Norway's 3-2 win over Senegal. So if you're keeping track of the Golden Boot competition, Messi leads with five, and the other two have four right now. Four more World Cup games on the schedule for today. We have a WNAR Sports Bowl for you. Hey, are the Miami Heat the favorites to win the Eastern Conference after trading for Giannis? Yes or no? We'll take a look at that weather forecast coming up in a minute.
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1: All right, take a look at the WNAR weather forecast. Mostly cloudy, then gradually becoming sunny today. The high 76, lower 50s overnight. And then for tomorrow, sunny and 80 at the Talk of Akron, WNIR.
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7: 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Now, here's Phil Ferguson,
8: yep,
7: John Lockwood, Joyce Johnson,
8: yes, sir,
7: and Tom Cullison.
3: Hello, good morning, everyone.
9: Hello.
8: Hi, guys. How we doing?
3: We invite you to call us this morning, 330-673-1234. Now, we talk a lot about escaped animals. Kangaroo spent several days on the loose in Quebec, captured, relocated to a new home, ending the search. Widespread attention. Everyone was calling and going, I saw it. It went through my backyard. It was there. A South Carolina homeowner got an unexpected visitor, an alligator.
8: Oh.
3: Found sitting directly outside the front door, with wildlife officials safely removing the reptile after it appeared to have made itself comfortable on the porch. I think it would probably thought it was a nest,
8: yeah,
3: that the porch was just for them.
8: You later.
10: Yeah, I was down in Sanibel Island, down in Sanibel, and we're out in the water, and I felt something funny swish by my leg. I looked down, and there are what seemed like hundreds of stingrays. And I'm thinking, up, out of the water, out of the water. I don't know of anything about these.
8: No.
10: So there's a sanctuary down there called the Ding Darling Sanctuary. It's an animal preserve. And they, I called them. I went back to the house and called, and he said that that happens. He said it's a migration thing, and they'll be just packs, if you want to call them that. I don't know what their term is, for stingrays.
8: Mm-hmm.
10: And he goes, you can get in the water. Just swish your feet around rather than step.
3: Step on them.
10: No. I'll pass.
3: Well, yeah. And they have what's called Stingray City, where I went swimming around Aruba, where the stingrays are everywhere.
10: Yeah.
3: And you could pet them. Like, there's, you know, me petting them. But I made sure I was just treading water. I didn't want to step down on anything because...
10: Down. I don't want to step on.
3: They get mad. They would get really, really mad.
10: Yeah.
8: Stingray City sounds almost like a specialized pet store. You know, come
3: it
8: to Stingray
3: is.
8: City.
3: Yeah. You know what? There are hundreds of them, though.
10: And the guy that runs the store does his own TV commercials, and he yells all, like Crazy Eddie.
8: Oh, really?
10: Yeah. You would think Stingray City. The guy would be. Come on down to Stingray City. We got them all. Come on down.
3: Now,
9: reminds me of someone.
10: Well.
3: A performance of Romeo and Juliet in Turkey was gained unexpected cast member when a cat wandered onto the stage. This happens with outdoor arenas.
10: Yeah.
3: Stole the spotlight. Dancers, everybody was applauding. It's a good way to get applause, applause when you're on there.
10: A baseball or football game, and once when you see an animal, a dog, or a
3: going
10: squirrel
3: up there.
10: Or something.
8: Right.
3: They come right up
9: or
3: there.
9: Or a streaker.
10: Well, Phil.
3: Yeah.
10: You streaked it. You streaked it once.
3: Right.
9: I've met,
10: many times?
9: Hey, Kelly, this is for you. Guinness says the world's oldest known land animal, giant tortoise named Jonathan, 194 years old.
10: Wow.
9: Now, the part that got me here is he's 194.
8: Wow.
10: 194.
8: And his friends call him Johnny T.
10: Yeah.
9: Despite losing his eyesight and sense of smell, he still enjoys eating, basking in the sun, and even mating. At 194, he is still mating.
8: More power to him.
9: We can't even get a text back at the time.
10: Of course, he's Cialis, but...
9: He's taking a little Viagra.
10: Whatever he needs to do it,
3: gets it done.
9: My turtle's been sleeping.
8: Turtalis, maybe?
9: Let's head to the phone.
10: Turtalis.
8: Yeah, got a phone call here. WNIR, good morning. Hello.
11: Well, good morning, Bob.
10: Good morning.
3: Good morning. This is 10.
11: This is 10.
3: Hi, 10. Oh,
9: that's a lot of pressure on you to be 10, man. I'll tell you what. if it was me, I'd be 5.
10: Well, her brother's a 7.
9: Oh, his brother's a 7?
10: That's what she said. I'm not saying that.
9: I think I'd be, a 5?
10: Well, pushing it.
9: Okay.
8: Yeah.
10: Go ahead, 10. How are you today?
11: On,
12: On a good day, he might be an 8.
9: Oh, your brother? Okay. Your brother? Okay.
10: Wow.
3: Yeah, if he's listening.
8: See, I'm with or without the 4-point handicap.
9: Yeah, really. Yeah.
10: She grades on the curve.
9: Yeah, that's right.
8: How are you today, dear?
12: Well, I'm doing well. I just had a couple stores.
3: Mm-hmm. Oh, okay.
8: Oh, yeah.
12: If they haven't been mentioned, how about, and Tom, you can help me out with this, because I believe this was on Main Street, Giant Tiger?
9: Giant Tiger. We had a Giant Tiger in Fairmont for a while.
10: There was, I believe, one in Arlington Plaza. It was a Giant Tiger store.
12: Okay.
9: They had a lot of different stuff. Giant Tiger.
10: Oh, there was a Western Auto in there, too.
8: Yeah.
10: But Giant Tiger, yeah.
8: What kind of store was a Giant Tiger?
10: Giant Tiger, sort of like a Kresge's in a way. It was a small department store. Maybe they had... just
9: a lot of
10: sundries,
9: things,
10: yes.
8: Right. Okay.
12: Yeah, I remember going there with my dad.
10: Yeah, it had a.
12: Like a smaller scale. Well, another one was Spartans.
8: Oh,
3: Sparkle,
8: yeah, Sparkle, Spartans. Yeah.
10: Spartans.
9: Oh, well, Spartans.
8: Sparkle. Oh, Spartans,
12: Sparkles,
8: okay.
12: Was a grocery
9: store. Yeah, Sparkle Market, I think it was. Yeah.
10: I worked for a predecessor to Sparkle, which was a Star Market.
8: Mm. Star.
10: Eventually, the Star Markets all became Sparkles. But
12: yeah. Mm-hmm.
10: But yeah, the then, Western Auto.
12: Yeah, yeah. Oh, yeah. And then.
10: Would you say Giant Tiger? Giant Tiger, yes.
12: Yeah, Giant Tiger. Another one that came to mind, and actually my husband back in the day worked for them, is Best Products.
10: Best Products, mm-hmm. Yeah, electronics store.
8: Oh, right, yeah. That's a good one.
12: And wasn't Best the one that you would go in and you'd pick what you wanted and then you would go to the counter?
10: Is that a catalog showroom?
12: Yeah.
10: I don't know if Best Products was or not. Maybe. I can't remember. Mm-mm. But yeah, catalog showroom, usually what they had is a product on a shelf, and there was a little pocket there with a bunch of little slips in it with a card number, B3855.
8: And they went to the back and brought it up to you? Yeah. Cool.
12: Right. That was really, Best Products was really big in the 70s. Mm-hmm. I remember when I would shop for like a wedding gift or something.
3: Sure.
12: That was the real, one that just popped into my head, Things Remembered.
9: Right.
3: Oh, my gosh, yes.
8: Good one.
12: In the mall. Mm-hmm. Yeah.
3: Everybody bought their wedding gifts for their bridesmaids.
10: Yeah. Things Remembered.
12: Yeah, it was, Joyce, I think us ladies went there a lot.
3: Oh, we did. With the little crystal things.
12: For your
3: wedding party, you could buy like little crystal things and have their name engraved. Which was really cool to have.
10: If you want to be remembered, come to Things.
3: Things Remembered.
9: Yeah, things for my mom there. Yeah, I remember that.
12: Oh, for sure, Phil.
9: Yeah.
12: For sure. And I think people that, the younger, all the younger people out there, we so much appreciated like Things Remembered back in the day.
3: Right.
12: That was just so unique for that time.
3: Mm-hmm.
12: The engraving, you could make it personalized and, that type of thing.
8: Mm-hmm.
12: And, it was a cool, it was just a really cool store.
3: Oh, yes.
12: Really. What are your other questions this morning? I've been doing.
10: What's a trivia question? Did we get that?
3: No. Well, I gave a hint.
10: Okay, we haven't gotten an answer yet.
3: I have not gotten an answer. Well, first of all, what's your favorite kind of fruit? Do you have one? So far, strawberries are taking it, but bananas are coming right up from behind.
12: That's a tough. That is tough. I love plums.
9: Plums.
3: No,
9: there you go.
3: I like plums.
9: And peaches. I love peaches.
3: Go ahead.
12: I love plums and I love cantaloupe.
8: There you go.
3: Yes, cantaloupe.
8: Good stuff. Mm-hmm.
10: Sooner or later, somebody's going to call and say, that's not a fruit.
3: Yeah. A cherry. Well, that happens with the watermelon. It drives me crazy. Yeah, it's like, just eat it. Just enjoy it for what it's worth.
8: Yep.
12: But for me, strawberries right up
8: there. There you go. Strawberries expanding their lead.
3: I've never heard you mention a garden. Do you grow fruit at all? Or no?
12: I do not.
3: Do you grow any veggies?
12: I have never. I've talked about it, you mm-hmm. know.
3: And I plant, it, but it doesn't mean they grow.
10: yes, well, we've heard about the garlic.
3: Yeah, we've all heard.
10: I read an article that they said bananas are really good for cleansing the colon and everything.
9: Yeah.
10: And for the longest time, it didn't seem to work. And Phil pointed out, Tom, you're supposed to eat them.
9: Yeah, yeah.
8: There you go.
10: And yeah,
8: you
10: don't well, that explains a lot.
3: Yeah.
12: Joyce, I don't.
9: Bananarama.
12: I don't do the garden thing. I have enough trouble growing grass.
3: I
9: hear you on that.
8: Oh, I'm with you.
10: You need to talk to 420.
9: 420 will give you some tips on growing grass.
3: Growing grass.
8: Ba-dum-bum.
9: Hey, did you walk your dog today?
12: We were just getting ready to head out. We were.
9: Cullison's been walking his dog. Cullison's ahead of you, walking the dog three times a day.
10: Five in the morning. Then when I get home, about 3:30 or so, and then again around 7.
9: How about that?
12: And is his name Hoagie? Is it Hoagie?
8: Hoagie.
3: We'll have to get a Hoagie update too.
10: Yeah. He's wearing me out.
9: That dog takes up the whole bed.
8: You know what is your dog's name?
12: Our dog's name is Maggie.
10: Maggie.
8: Okay. All right. Okay.
10: What is it? Is it a
12: She's a sweetheart. She was a rescue, and so we're
3: good
12: a little. She's kind of a combination of. We had never heard of this breed. Mm-hmm. It's called Mountain Cur. C U R.
3: I don't think I have either.
10: Cur.
3: Mountain
12: if
3: Cur.
12: If you Google it,
3: it's like a Sherpa.
10: my daughter, my oldest daughter, did a DNA on her dog.
3: Yeah there you go.
10: Back, right. Dude, don't bother.
3: Not on
10: because
3: you guys.
10: Because they came back a Chihuahua Shepherd, Shih Tzu. It was like they just threw some
9: they
10: stuff
9: threw
10: down
9: some...
10: on it and mailed it back to her. What?
9: For $100.
10: Yeah.
8: Oh, wow.
12: Yeah, She's a sweetheart. She's my girl.
9: That's very good.
3: Nice. And you just have one. You don't have cats. You don't have birds.
12: We
3: lizards?
12: Do not have cats. Okay. I'm really highly
3: allergic.
12: Cats,
3: yeah.
12: So
8: gotcha.
12: Yeah.
3: I gotcha. I understand.
12: Maggie is our girl.
10: My aunt was allergic to dogs. She'd sneeze and she'd have headaches. Mm. And the doctor said it's dog dander. And so she had to get rid of her. She had three dogs. She got rid of them. And then she talked to my brother, and my brother had a connection with hairless dogs. So he got her two hairless dogs.
12: Yeah.
10: They were the creepiest looking things.
12: I see those, Tom. They are.
3: Well, and the Rex cat has no dander, so you can adopt either. There's the hairless cat, the Sphinx, or you can get a Rex cat. That breed has no dander, and you could get those. If you really, really want a cat, I say.
10: You could get a cat and just shave it.
3: Right.
8: There you go.
3: Or just, you know. Get a little lizard.
9: You learn to love it, though.
3: Get a little snake to run around the house.
8: Yeah. Or Dr. Evil and Austin Powers had a hairless cat,
9: that's
8: right?
9: That's right.
3: Yeah.
8: There you go.
3: Yeah. Now, I know you've won this month, but 4% of drivers admit they've missed an exit because of this. What is it? It has to do with music. Okay, so what do you think it is? It's not getting distracted by a billboard. It's not sleeping. It's not changing the radio.
9: I guess I'd have to say I think I saw this, actually.
3: Probably have.
12: I have to say they're singing the song.
9: Singing loudly.
3: Yes.
8: Singing on the radio. Ooh, all right. Good for you.
3: You got it.
9: Winner, winner. But you already won.
3: She's already won this month.
12: I think we've all been there.
8: Yeah.
12: I think we all.
3: Oh, we all sing, yeah.
8: Yeah, but it's a good guess. It's the right guess.
10: But don't you hate that?
8: Even gooder.
10: And you go, dang it.
8: Yeah.
10: I think that was the exit I was supposed to get off it.
9: Yeah. You're singing
12: going
9: Journey.
12: Back,
10: oh, yeah.
12: Yeah. Going back to dogs real quick. I'll have to check in with you next week because we are keeping, you know, our Maggie weighs about 40 pounds.
3: Okay.
12: Next week, we are dog sitting our daughter's dog.
3: Oh,
8: okay.
9: All right.
3: Do they get along?
12: They do.
3: Okay.
12: They
8: good.
12: Do.
8: Good.
12: He's a golden retriever.
3: Wow.
8: Oh, wow.
9: Right.
10: The number one family dog.
9: Yeah.
10: There you go.
8: Family dog.
12: This girl is nuts. We've kept her before.
3: Okay.
12: But she's just a lot of dogs.
9: You're going to get a lot of exercise walking the dogs.
8: There you go.
3: Now, are the dogs all going to sleep in the bed? I mean, is there going to be room for people?
12: They don't sleep.
3: Okay,
12: yeah,
3: that's
12: good. Yeah, we don't do that.
9: Yeah,
12: we don't do the bed. Mm-hmm. But they're very good together.
3: Oh, okay.
12: They're very, it was funny when we first kept her, our Maggie is, and it's just her breed, she tried to herd her. You know, she would be in the backyard.
3: Yeah.
12: Mm-hmm. You know, so here's the, you know, here's Lucy, this big old golden retriever.
3: Yes.
12: You know, and she's, but she's just, this dog is just wacko.
3: I have seen collies because they're herding dogs, yep. Herding the kids. Oh. I've seen them walk in trying to herd the kids. It's like so funny. Yeah. It's so innate that they do that.
12: You're right. You're right, Joyce. In fact, when we first got Maggie to live with us, our little youngest grandson, he was just a 1 or 2 year old, and she tried to hurt him.
3: They're not going to stop.
12: Kathy
9: tried to do that to me.
3: It didn't work. She needs a hook.
9: Hey, it's always nice talking to you.
3: Thanks.
8: Have a good day.
3: All right, take care.
8: WNIR, good morning.
9: Hello.
3: Hi.
8: Hi.
13: Good morning.
3: Hi.
9: How you doing?
3: How are you?
13: Oh.
8: Yep, it's you.
3: Are you there?
8: You good? You're on the air.
13: Yes, I'm here.
8: Okay.
9: In the car.
8: Yep.
13: Yep.
8: What's up?
13: Shut the road here. Appleman here.
3: Appleman! Hey, Appleman! What is your favorite kind of store or business? Like a pet store, bookstore, clothing store, sports store? What do you like?
13: It's a toss-up between hobby and sports.
9: All right.
3: Oh, okay.
8: Mm-hmm.
3: Yeah. Now, how about some stores that you loved, maybe even growing up, that they don't have anymore that you kind of miss?
13: Well, first and foremost, it's Lawson's, but I can still find chip dip.
8: There you go.
9: That's right. That's right.
3: That's key.
9: Nothing else bothered, but just a chip dip.
13: Well, no, the Isley's ham. And,
8: The chip chopped ham.
9: I like the chip chopped
8: ham.
3: Yeah.
8: Yep.
10: Isley's, absolutely.
13: You were, what's the other? It was down at the end of my street. I used to walk there.
3: A store.
13: It was called Happy's Food Store.
8: Happy
3: Food Store. I don't know if I've heard of that.
10: Happy Food Store.
3: Oh.
10: Are those like magic brownies or
8: selection of mushrooms?
9: Where is it? Oh, it's closed.
10: It's closed.
8: Oh, it's special ingredients. Yeah,
13: Happy's Food Store. It was on the corner of Portage Trail and Street.
3: Mm. All right, okay. I don't remember that one.
13: Yeah. Used to buy my candy in there.
8: Mm. Okay, maybe we're asking the obvious, but Appleman, what is your favorite fruit?
13: Come on, man.
3: Come on, man.
8: Okay, well, is it Granny Smith? Is it Red Delicious? What kind of apples are you talking about?
9: Right there. I like the Pink Lady.
10: I bet you do.
13: What are those called? Honeycrisp.
8: Honey, there you go.
3: Okay. Oh, yeah.
8: Yeah, I'm a Granny Smith myself.
10: Yeah.
8: Good stuff.
9: Very good.
3: And there's, you know, I am surprised. There's so many different kinds of apples, first of all. But no one, you are the first person to actually say apple is their favorite fruit.
8: Yeah.
3: I think because maybe we just have so many choices these days.
10: You get an apple, you buy a couple, you know, a bag of apples or whatever, and you bite into it and it goes, and it's real soft.
8: It's
10: got to be crisp.
8: You got to be careful with those apples.
10: Hold
9: your tongue.
10: Hold your tongue and say apple.
8: Yeah, right.
9: Hold your tongue and say apple.
3: Now, do you remember the Gold Circle? Down there. Do you remember Gold Circle?
9: Gold Circle.
13: Yep.
3: Yeah.
10: Absolutely.
3: Yeah, there was a lot of memories
13: there. Actually, I used to love Click.
8: Click.
3: Yeah.
8: Oh, yeah.
10: Absolutely.
9: Oh, yeah.
10: They had the pet department. They had toys. They had all kinds of stuff.
3: Mm-hmm.
10: Acme Click.
13: Right there on State Road.
9: Yep.
10: I went to the one on Waterloo. Acme Click. You bet.
13: Yep.
3: I was always amazed with those stores. And again, I know they specialize, but even going into Radio Shack, I knew I'd get my batteries. They'd help me put them in.
8: Yep.
3: They were just always right there. And stores like that, you know,
10: a lot of times you go to the big box stores now, you're lucky to find someone who can help you.
3: Right.
10: Yeah. You got to wander around and wander around, and hopefully somebody knows what they're doing.
8: Yeah, then if you get somebody, you know, it's summer help, it's like, I don't know. Or they have their phone. They have their phone. They have to look it up on their phone. It's Island Light Gene. It's
10: Yeah.
9: And I just look for somebody shopping. A guy or whatever has picked up some items. And I know he knows what he's talking about if I want to find a suit.
10: I have a comedian friend, Mike Giselka, does a bit where he says, put a suit on, put a shirt and tie on, and go to one of the big box stores. They'll think you're the manager.
9: Where
8: can I find...
10: How much is this? Yeah. He goes, carry a red marker with you. How much is this? And he goes, 79 cents.
8: 79.
10: So, he said, put a tie on and go to...
3: Well, and if you wear a red shirt in some of these stores, someone's going to ask you to help them.
10: My smock, my smock, smock. At Children's Hospital is blue. Yeah. They call us blue coats because all the volunteers wear these blue shirts or blue smock.
8: Okay.
10: And I wore it to a department or to a box store, and that's the same color as the vests they wear.
3: Yeah.
10: And while I was there shopping for something, I had three or four people ask me, where would I find wood screws, and where would I find the charcoal? I said, I don't work here.
3: Yeah, look in the freezer.
10: Yeah. Yeah.
3: The freezer section.
10: I don't work here.
3: I know. Hey, you want to win today, Apple Man?
13: I sure do.
10: We have a winner. You got a good deal.
3: Yeah.
10: Sack of a three-niner.
9: Don't they have that bowl that you talked about?
10: They have
9: before.
10: A breakfast bowl that is awesome, and they say hash browns and your eggs and everything, and put it in a bowl, and it is tremendous. My daughter, every time we go there, it could be 7:30 in the morning or 7 at night.
9: Oh, Jesus.
10: She gets grilled cheese, steak fries.
3: Mm-hmm.
10: That doesn't grill. She loves it. She knows
8: there
10: what she likes.
3: Sure.
10: And two tickets to Crackpot's Comedy Club, right?
8: All righty.
3: You may even meet the man.
10: Be out there.
3: We're not talking God. We're talking Tommy.
8: And Tom will be there.
10: And Tom will be there, too.
3: Yeah. You're a winner. I have your information.
9: Stormy Daniels this weekend?
10: Friday night, Stormy Daniels is there.
9: What time?
3: You bet.
10: 7:30.
8: All right. Thanks once again.
3: Thanks, Apple Man.
8: And back to your calls in a minute. News time.
9: Tomorrow night?
10: Tomorrow night?
9: 7:30?
10: Or no, you don't know. No, it's Friday. Friday night, yeah.
9: Thank you, Kelly.
10: Oh, yeah.
9: Take a look at news.
10: My pleasure, Phil.
9: 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Today, mostly cloudy, then sunny, the high 76. Just a traffic note here beginning, yesterday, but it's going to be out there for quite a while. State Route 91 between River Road and Monroe Falls Avenue will be closed through late October for a bridge replacement. So, once again, that's late October 2026. Detour, State Route 261 to State Route 8 to State Route 59. Also, this is out of Cuyahoga Falls, a road closure alert. Cedar Hill Road between West Portage Trail and Cedar Hill Circle. That will be closed for about 2 months, beginning today for a waterline replacement project. Detour signs posted. Safety forces have been notified. That's in Cuyahoga Falls. Pentagon has told lawmakers it needs $80 billion, mostly to cover the cost of the war in Iran. Senate Majority Leader John Thune said senators would review the proposal when it was formally submitted, but Democrats and some Republicans have been highly critical of Trump's military actions against Iran, skeptical of the deal the president made to end the war. Mother of a 14-year-old boy accused of the fatal shooting of a 15-year-old Alliance girl facing charges she tampered with evidence to hide the role of her son in the shooting and use her gun. She was in court yesterday. The shooting happened last Friday afternoon at a home on West Summit Street in Alliance. Now, according to this release, the boy, who had removed the gun from his mother's house without her permission, was playing with the firearm at the home of the 15-year-old girl and accidentally shot and killed that 15-year-old girl in the kitchen of the home. Now, a reward for information leading to the arrest of a local rape suspect. The U.S. Marshals looking for Timothy Kukla. He's described as a black male, 6'1", weighing about 200 pounds. Officials say he's known to frequent the Cleveland and Akron areas. And once again, reward money available for his arrest. If you have any information, call 1-866-4-WANTED. Remember, get the local news anytime at WNAIR.com. Sports in a minute.
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1: 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Guardians and White Sox go at it again tonight at 8:40. And rookie pitcher Parker Messick, who's done very well in an Indians uni, will start for Cleveland tonight, game two of the series. If you're just tuning in, the game last night, Cleveland scored two in the ninth to take the lead, and Chicago came back with two in the bottom of the ninth to win it 6-5. So, as we interplay today, the Guardians and the White Sox are dead even. They are tied atop the Central Division and lurking the Minnesota Twins. Akron Rubber Ducks had an off day yesterday. They are in Richmond to face the Flying Squirrels. And it's a six-game series starting tonight at 7:05. And the Rubber Ducks have lost 3 of 4. Tonight, NBA draft at the Barclays Center in Brooklyn. Day two event with the first round tonight and the second round tomorrow. Coverage tonight, 8 o'clock on ABC and ESPN. The Washington Wizards will have the number one selection, followed by the Utah Jazz, Memphis Grizzlies, the Bulls, and the Clippers round out the top five. Cavaliers have one pick in the draft for tonight and tomorrow, and that is the 29th overall pick. Tonight, four more World Cup games on the schedule for today. The big one, Cristiano Ronaldo and Portugal play Uzbekistan in Houston. That game at 1 o'clock on Fox. Three more follow World Cup games, and still goes on for a while. Hey, our WNR Sports Poll: are the Miami Heat the favorites to win the Eastern Conference after trading for Giannis? Yes or no? 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
3: Hi,
7: Tom.
3: Good morning, everybody. All right. That's a two-for-day today. 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Yeah, they get a little silly there.
8: You crack me up.
10: We do.
9: Now, Kelly had the jokes the other day. Didn't go over well.
10: Oh, the dad jokes. Yeah. I thought for sure, but I didn't even get much.
9: I mean, we're not
10: getting
9: a laugh. How many did you do?
10: I did three.
9: That was.
10: And I thought that's enough. That was enough. I had five written down.
9: Did you have a favorite one? The deer one.
10: The deer one is, what do you call a deer with no eyes?
9: Yeah. No idea.
10: I have no idea. Yeah. And then John had one that I used. I was reading the dictionary in bed last night, but only got up to pee. So I used that. And those didn't
9: over. That didn't go over real well.
10: Yeah.
9: Then you tried a third one.
10: Well, I did. I don't even remember what the third one was. I thought, I think I pushed it.
9: Do they know you're from WNIR? That's embarrassing.
10: Well, I always say, hey, Tom Cullison, WNIR. Any WNIR listeners in the room?
8: Crickets.
10: Now, it has been, we usually now have three or four. I had one guy there the other day that was just thrilled. Loves the station. And he was. But Jeff was stopped in. Jeff, our caller, was in recently. And Jerry's a big listener.
9: You met the Fordners.
10: Yes, I was just going to say I met those
9: great
10: friends who went to school.
9: From Copley.
10: Yeah.
9: So there.
10: But Thursday is open mic night, and I guess they pack the place on Thursday.
3: Mm-hmm.
10: It's got special deals on apps, and they always have a $3 draft. Mm. 16-ounce ice cold glass, frosted glass of hams or Foster's, so they have a.
9: The one gentleman
10: on
9: called just, I think it was Jeff, talked about the hamburger. The
10: burgers are excellent. Okay. The French fries, though, are killer. I love the French. They have garlic parm fries.
9: Oh.
10: They have pizza fries, which are hand cut French fries drizzled with pizza sauce and some mozzarella cheese. And they have, they have the buffalo. Fries, which is buffalo sauce and blue cheese, but they have it's a lot of fun.
9: Good stuff. It's a great date night.
10: And Friday night,
3: you got to get a date first.
9: But that's true.
10: Stormy Daniels is there on Friday.
8: Stormy Daniels.
10: I don't know.
8: I just keep thinking that.
10: Take a date to that.
3: Take a date. Yeah.
8: Why not? And DJ Joyce, boy, digging up those summertime songs.
3: A lot of summertime songs. This is one of, it feels across.
10: This has been one of the biggest, big choices.
3: This is a big choice that people mentioned they like this song. And so, we're playing it.
9: Summertime.
3: Hey, a bright fireball streaked across the night sky, spotted by at least 15 U.S. states. If you saw a bright fireball, it's like, oh my gosh, what's going on? Generating hundreds of reports from sky watchers who wondered whether they were witnessing like a meteor or a spacecraft.
9: Yeah, look at
3: but they never identified
10: orange
3: it.
10: Orange streaking fireball.
3: Well, yeah.
8: Were they alone or were they with 420?
3: With others.
9: Fireball,
8: that's the question.
9: Man, we
3: don't know.
9: 420 had a fireball.
10: That might have been me after Taco Bell that
3: Yeah.
10: Woo!
3: Let's go either way on that.
9: Talk about colon
3: cleansing. Yes. All right, let's go to the phone.
8: Right. Yeah, let's
3: to
8: take
3: people.
8: Some calls here. Good morning, WNIR.
20: Hey, good morning, crew.
9: Hey, what up? How you doing, man? How's it going?
20: Oh, we're doing okay. How about yourself?
9: Yeah,
10: doing great.
3: Who are we talking to, man?
20: This is Gramps.
3: Hey, Gramps.
9: How you doing,
3: man?
9: Not Cramps.
10: Not
9: Gramps.
10: Cramps.
8: Yes. Okay.
20: Cramps.
9: All right.
8: Or we'll call you G. G. That's much cooler than
10: yo,
8: Gramps.
10: Yo, G.
9: Do you have any closed stores or closed, restaurants or anything you want to talk about?
20: Yeah. Well, you mentioned closed restaurants. Okay.
9: Yeah.
20: Well, my folks owned one.
9: Okay.
20: Closed at the end of 1969. I worked in it.
9: Oh.
20: When I was in high school, and that was Margin Bill's restaurant.
9: Margin Bill's.
10: Where was that at?
9: Yeah, where was the restaurant located?
20: It was on State Road in the fall.
9: Oh, really?
20: And it was right where they tore it down and built the Ponderosa.
9: Oh, okay. I know what you're talking about. Yeah, exactly.
20: Yes. Well, right next to the restaurant, back in the 60s, was one of the Giant Tiger stores.
8: Mm. Yeah, Giant Tiger. Yeah, we're talking about that.
10: Yeah. Mm-hmm.
20: Yeah.
9: Why did they close the restaurant? Was it just ran its course? They're tired of it.
20: He rented it, and the people wanted to sell him the property.
9: No. Oh, okay.
20: And he wasn't ready to buy property.
10: Oh, all right, make that commitment, sure. Yeah.
9: But you worked in the restaurant, doing all kinds of things?
20: Oh, I started out washing dishes when I was 14 and worked my way up to being a short-order cook.
10: There you go. Okay. And this was your parents that owned it?
20: Yeah.
9: So
10: Marge and Bill's. I take it that was them, Marge and Bill.
9: So being a short-order, you weren't very tall, huh?
10: Shorter.
8: Dad jokes are over, Phil. Dad jokes are over.
9: Oh, that's it then. I'm sorry.
20: It was open 24 hours.
10: Wow.
9: Like
10: a Kippies.
20: It competed with Kippies in downtown.
3: You know, I remember going to Kippies. I remember that.
10: Margin Bills. I do not remember that.
9: We had a place in Fairlawn called Egg Castle.
10: Oh, yeah.
9: And after we bowled and stuff at Riviera, we used to go, because they stayed open late. But, you know, it's funny how you remember one thing about a restaurant. Now, the food was very good, but the one thing I remember, they had the best coffee ever. Mm. And Susan's Coffee or whatever, I always tried to find, and they would tell me what it was. I think it was, but it never tasted the same as Egg Castle as you get there. But that was a place in Fairlawn. No. You go to Egg Castle, Kelly?
20: I don't remember.
10: I remember Egg Castle.
9: Yeah. What's that, sir?
20: I remember we had Pearl Coffee.
9: Yeah. Oh, maybe it was Pearl. Yeah, Pearl, that's right.
10: Pearl Coffee, yeah.
9: And I'm a big coffee drinker, but I don't like all the, hazelnuts.
20: They got really busy. They got really busy when the bars closed.
9: Yeah.
10: You betcha.
8: Oh, yeah.
9: Oh, yeah.
20: There were many weekend nights where they called me at home and I was in bed and they said, "We're too busy. Come down and help."
9: Oh, yeah.
10: Wow. Down. Short order cook. So they call couch.
20: Mile away, you know.
8: Yeah, well, busy is a good thing. Helps pay the bills. That's for sure.
9: Short order crook.
10: Short order crook.
9: No, I'm just kidding with couch. You know,
20: also, up in the State Road Shopping Center, I think it's in a place where a Woolworths used to be.
9: Okay.
20: Mm-hmm. Used to be there, but do you remember Jewel Mart?
9: Jewel Mart, definitely.
10: Once again, I think that was a catalog showroom, wasn't it?
20: Yeah.
9: Mm-hmm. Very good.
20: The catalog place we used to go was on Buckholzer Boulevard there, down towards where, across from where Sam's is.
9: Mm-hmm. Mm, okay.
20: So all right. You'd go in there and you'd order your stuff, and you'd go in the front of the store and pay for it, and they had everything upstairs, and they'd send it down this conveyor belt.
10: Right, down the conveyor belt, and you pick up your order.
3: So funny.
10: Yeah.
20: Yeah. Hmm.
10: While you were there, see, then you walked around and found other stuff you wanted. Oh, wait a minute. I could use a new blender. Yeah.
3: How about a favorite fruit? Do you have one? There's so many to choose from.
10: Not Richard Simmons.
3: No.
9: Stop.
3: No, we don't go there. Go ahead.
20: There's nothing quite like a good, ripe, juicy pear.
9: Oh, a pear. I'm going with a pear.
3: A pear is good.
9: Okay. I like a good pear.
8: Add pear to the list. That's good.
3: Pear with anything.
10: I know what you're talking about.
8: Strawberry's still in the lead, though.
10: Strawberries are in the lead.
9: You know, pears are funny because you were talking about how you don't like, you know, an apple, you bite into it.
10: Right.
9: But pears, mushy, I don't like pears real hard.
10: Real hard.
9: It has to be, you know. But I love a good pear.
10: You know, you said peaches. I have a heart. I like the flavor of peaches. I like canned peaches.
9: Because
10: but to bite a peach, the fuzzy part gives me willies. It bothers the roof of my mouth. It's like a dog with a hairball. I don't like the fuzzy part.
9: You like the Del Monte in the cup?
10: Yes, I'm all right with that.
9: Peaches?
10: Yeah. I don't even know if those are really peaches.
9: In the syrup?
10: syrup, yeah.
8: Okay, hey, we got to go. We got more calls to take, all right?
9: We'll see you, Cramps.
8: Have a good day. WNIR, good morning.
3: Good morning.
9: Hello.
0: Good morning.
8: Hey.
10: Good morning.
0: Twinsburg Walker.
3: Twinsburg Walker.
9: What's your favorite fruit?
0: I like a good apple.
9: Okay.
3: Another apple. Okay.
8: Any particular type of apple?
0: Whatever.
9: Fiona.
8: Okay.
9: I
0: tried to call yesterday, but couldn't get through. Right.
3: Yeah. Well,
0: can I go back to...
3: Go ahead. You can revisit.
9: We don't remember, but go ahead.
0: Under the Boardwalk.
3: Yeah, that's on the list for sure.
8: Great song.
3: The
8: Drifters, yep.
10: I thought that was by that band, Seymour Butts.
3: Seymour Butts.
10: it's under the bleachers.
9: You got me that one. I don't know.
3: Do you remember when you first heard that song and you just had to sit back and go, wow, this song is really, there's something so mellow about it. It really does capture summer, when you think about it.
9: Great song.
3: When you think about that.
0: Did Vancouver do a remake of it?
8: Bruce Willis did a remake.
10: Bruce Willis.
8: Yeah, Bruce. Oh. It was like the B-side of like one of his hits in the 80s, and he did it with the Temptations. And the album was called The Return of Bruno.
3: Mm-hmm.
8: And, you know, one of the bassists from the Temptations, hey, Bruno, he was going to the boardwalk. And, it was
10: Bruce Willis, the actor?
8: Bruce Willis, yeah.
3: Really?
8: Oh, yeah. Yeah, he had a couple of hits in the
10: 80s. Really? I don't remember that at all.
8: Oh, yeah. Respect Yourself, the old Staple Singer song.
10: Oh, yeah.
8: Did that.
9: Bruce Willis, one of my favorite actors.
8: There you go.
9: Die Hard, A Christmas Movie.
10: But never to the level of Leonard Nimoy. That album.
8: Leonard Nimoy.
10: Or smash it.
3: Nimoy?
9: Yeah. Nimoy, whatever.
3: Yeah. The Nimoyans.
10: The Nimoyans.
8: I actually have an album. Oh. Leonard Nimoy does songs from outer space. And he's holding, on the cover of the album, he's holding a model of the Enterprise. And he's doing music to watch space girls by.
3: Wow. Oh, that's
10: funny. To watch girls by.
8: Yeah. Star Trek theme. It had the Mission Impossible theme because he had some time on
10: and
8: the original Mission Impossible.
9: And Leonard.
8: And no, they were instrumentals. Oh. But
10: it was just.
20: Hey, I'm going to have to cut you short.
9: All right, well, take care, Ed.
3: Okay.
8: No problem.
9: Did Eddie Albert have a song or something he did? Your favorite, Eddie Albert?
10: Yeah, did he sing the theme to
9: Lauren Green?
8: All right, good morning, WNIR. How are you?
10: William Shatner had an album.
8: Hello,
9: Shatner.
20: How are you guys doing?
8: Good, how are you?
10: Good. I had a pair of his pants.
9: They're
10: Shatner pants.
8: So what's going on?
20: First time caller, long time listener.
8: Oh, first time caller. Okay, what's your name?
20: Shatner pants. Just call me B-Town.
8: B-Town?
3: B-Town?
8: Sounds good.
20: I'm a good buddy and a classmate of the Game Changer.
9: The Game Changer!
2: And you'll admit to that.
9: Were you in high school with him?
20: Yes, I was.
9: Oh, okay. Did you ever meet his three girls?
2: His three girlfriends?
20: Probably not.
9: No. He didn't want to share a best.
10: He was playing baseball or something, and all three of them showed up at the same game at the same time.
3: Because he invited all three. Who does that?
9: Well, that's not very smart there.
10: He's a swinging kind of dude, you know. Invite them all.
9: All right, Game Changer. You wanted to admit that on the radio, huh? All right.
8: And you have our condolences, too.
20: He gave me a couple shout-outs before.
8: Oh, really?
10: All right. All right.
8: Yeah. Cool. Very cool.
10: Okay, go ahead.
20: I happen to be off today, so the closing stores in a restaurant.
8: Yes.
20: Hit my trigger.
8: All right. Okay.
20: A lot of these are up Phil's Avenue. How about the Lake Bowling Alley?
8: Lake Bowling Alley.
9: Yeah, well, they have closed a lot of bowling.
10: Was that in Lake Moore?
20: Yeah.
9: And
20: that's in Barberton.
10: Oh, in Barberton.
8: Oh, okay.
10: Barberton.
20: It's right under the Lake Theater.
10: Speaking of Barberton, I miss the Nest.
3: Oh, sure. Sure you do.
9: Yeah.
3: We did some shows
9: at Dating Game from the Nest, I think. The Nest in Barberton. Yeah.
10: The Shadow
3: Box. Makes sense that we would.
9: What?
10: Go ahead. I'm sorry. I got sidetracked there for a moment.
20: How about Gaylord's Department Store?
8: Yes.
10: Gaylord's.
8: Yeah. Right. Wow.
10: How about Ben Franklin's?
8: Yeah. Ben Franklin's? Yeah.
20: Yep. And then we have the old Red Pepper Steakhouse.
9: Oh, hey, Red Pepper Steakhouse. I tell you what, they had some great baseball teams. Yeah, Pepper Steakhouse over there.
20: Hmm. I used to go there for lunch all the time.
9: The Barberton Speedway closed.
20: Oh, yeah. I used to run derby at the Speedway.
9: Did you?
10: Really?
8: Nice. Nice.
9: All right. Now, it was the Norton Speedway.
10: That's what it became later. They closed. Yeah.
20: But it's always been in Norton. It's been called Barberton.
10: For the longest time.
9: You live in Barberton?
20: Well, I grew up in Barberton, but I live in Norton now.
3: That's a step up right there.
9: You made the move up.
10: No, we're moving on up to the east side.
20: Across the line.
9: Yeah, Norton. Okay. All right. You have any others?
10: Like Wadsworth?
20: I work in Wadsworth.
10: Yeah. What's that?
3: You work in Wadsworth?
20: I grew up in Barberton, live in Norton, work in Wadsworth.
3: Okay.
10: Got them all covered.
9: Play golf in Copley.
20: I'm not a golfer.
3: That's all right. Neither is Phil, really.
9: What was the Firestone Country Club thing?
20: My dad was a member there, but I didn't golf
10: very
20: there.
10: Cool.
9: Oh, really? And you never golfed there?
10: Yeah.
20: Nope.
10: We had a forum there.
9: What's that?
20: I used to caddy for him.
9: You made some good coin, huh?
10: You caddied for his dad.
20: No, I caddy for my dad.
10: He has no money involved there.
3: Now, you're a new caller. Would you like to win today?
10: A learning experience.
20: I was hoping I'd be giving Rubber Duck.
3: We do that a lot of days.
9: But
10: call back. We'll do it again later.
9: It's really nice talking to you.
20: All right.
9: Go Norton Panthers.
10: Tell Game Changer we said hi.
9: Yeah, tell GC we said hey. Yeah. All right.
8: Yeah, we're taking long-time callers. We're taking first-time callers. Got another hour to go with the morning buzz. Yeah, love the first-time callers.
10: Quite often, a first-time caller wins a prize just for being a first-time caller.
8: And if you're a friend of one of our long-time callers, that's okay.
3: That counts.
8: All right, you're listening to WNIR, Kent Akron.
5: From ABC News, I'm Sherry Preston. Iran's president has arrived in Pakistan for talks with those mediating negotiations between Tehran and Washington. Vice President J.D. Vance saying he felt great about the progress made during talks in Switzerland. President Trump saying on social media Iran has fully and completely agreed to limitless nuclear inspections, but Iran has not confirmed that. What is being confirmed, however, is the price tag for the war thus far.
21: The Pentagon is asking Congress for $80 billion to cover the cost of the war with Iran and other budget shortfalls. Lawmakers have been pressing the Trump administration to provide a more comprehensive price tag for this conflict. The last update from the administration had the cost of the war at $29 billion.
5: ABC's Mary Bruce at the White House. The Senate may not agree to that, but it has agreed to a new housing bill, says ABC's Elizabeth Schulze.
22: This is a rare bipartisan win. The Senate passing what could be the most transformative piece of legislation in decades to try to lower the cost of buying a home. In an 85-5 vote, the Senate last night advanced the 21st Century Road to Housing Act. This will now head to the House, where it is expected to pass this week. Then we'll go to President Trump's desk for his signature.
5: The bill would ban Wall Street investors from scooping up single-family homes and free up regulations so builders can move forward with more home construction. The acting director of National Intelligence, Bill Pulte, beginning a big round of layoffs in the intelligence community, according to sources. A warehouse in California that's been burning for a week is raising further concerns about air quality. ABC's Melissa Adan is in L.A.
23: The fire erupting last Wednesday afternoon at a 500,000 square feet cold storage facility in East L.A. Inside, 85 million pounds of food now rotting, prompting concerns over potential biohazards.
5: The cause of the fire remains under investigation, but the company owns the warehouse blames the solar panels on top of the building. 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
24: 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I've been surfing here since I was a kid. 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
5: A major heat wave continues throughout Europe, including in France, where at least 40 people have died drowning as they try to cool off. ABC's James Longman is in London.
26: The weather really is wild because just last night, thunderstorms broke out all over London. There was flash flooding reported, and the Met Office here reported nearly 30,000 lightning strikes in just a 24-hour period. So a weather roller coaster, but the heat continues throughout.
5: Europe is the world's fastest warming continent. It's primary day in several states, Maryland, Utah, South Carolina, and, as ABC's Jared Kofsky reports, in New York, including in the biggest city in the country.
27: Tuesday is Democratic primary election day in New York City, and while Mayor Zoran Mamdani is not on the ballot, the races are expected to be a key test of whether the Democratic Socialist mayor's influence could grow in Washington, D.C. Two of the progressive congressional candidates Mamdani has endorsed, Daria Lisa Avila Chevalier and Brad Lander, are taking on incumbent Democrats. Last Thursday, Mamdani and Senator Bernie Sanders rallied together in support of the candidates they're both endorsing. The polls in New York close at 9 o'clock Eastern. Jared Kofsky, ABC News, New York.
5: Honors and tributes continue coming in for legendary music executive Clive Davis, who had professional relationships with numerous musicians, including Whitney Houston, Bruce Springsteen, Alicia Keys, and the Grateful Dead. Davis died this week at the age of 94. Sherry Preston, ABC News.
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0: 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Two 15-year-olds and a 16-year-old, all boys, arrested in connection to the murder of an Akron man, Benjamin Harrison. According to this release, Barberton police responded to a crash in the area of South Van Buren Avenue and Harold Avenue around 10 p.m. the other night. Car crashed into a First Energy utility pole with two passengers inside. Now, they found Hutchison lying on the sidewalk. He was pronounced dead at the scene after being shot several times. The three teens, all charged with murder, being held in the Summit County Juvenile Detention Center. No other information being released at this time. A suspect in a mass shooting at a festival in Toledo returned to court yesterday for a preliminary hearing. Kanai Taylor faces 11 counts of felonious assault following a June 6th shooting that left 12 people injured at that festival. On Monday, the judge mentioned the case is scheduled to go before a grand jury on Wednesday. A co-defendant in the case, LJ Crisp Call, is due in court later this week. One person killed, three injured after a crash that occurred in Holmes County, according to this news release. From the Ohio State Highway Patrol, troopers responded to that crash on U.S. Route 62 near Twinsburg Road 626 around 8:40 at night. The preliminary investigation found a Honda Pilot headed west on U.S. Route 62, went left of center, and struck a Jeep Cherokee heading east. The driver of that Honda Pilot, identified as 49-year-old Renee Troyer of Millersburg, died at the scene. 32-year-old driver of the Jeep Cherokee, airlifted to an Akron hospital in serious condition. Two juvenile passengers also airlifted in critical condition. That crash remains under investigation. 85-year-old Twinsburg man out riding a bike, hit by a vehicle, killed. It happened in the area of Ravenna Road and Middleton Extension area. That's in Hudson. Hudson police and EMS called to the scene around 2:30 in the afternoon. Now, the driver of that vehicle remained at the scene, cooperated with investigators. Remember, the local news anytime at WNAIR.com, 909, weather next.
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0: No sports in the 9 o'clock hour. 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
0: Hey, we'll take a look at the weather forecast here in just a minute, but when the summer heat hits, your air conditioner needs to be ready. 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You can schedule right there. Weather forecast, mostly cloudy, then becoming sunny, the high 76, and then for tonight, mostly clear, 53. We have some fog rolling in tomorrow morning. Patchy fog.

0: Before 8 a.m., otherwise sunny and the high 80 at the Talk of Akron, WNIR.
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6: 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Now, here's Phil Ferguson, John Lockwood, Joyce Johnson,
7: Weird facts. I don't know if you guys mentioned this earlier, but you know, in Japan, you can buy eel.
8: Yes, I talked about that.
7: This one, wacky facts. Your voice tires more quickly when you whisper than Okay.
9: Yeah.
7: You probably mentioned this. Jellyfish are not fish. They have no brains, no heart, no bones.
8: Could they work in radio?
7: Sounds like management.
10: That's it.
11: But they definitely have a sting.
7: Did I say that? Did I say that out loud?
8: Yeah.
7: Let's try it again. Jellyfish are not fish. They have no brains, no heart, no bones.
10: All right.
7: Sounds like management. Go ahead, John. Move on.
11: Moving on. We're talking dogs and cats and everything, and and shaved cats and shaved dogs. Signs that your cat may be plotting to kill you.
7: Shaved cats. Leave it alone.
11: You wake up to find a bird's head in your bed.
8: Yeah, that's a sign.
11: Our droppings in the litter box spell out redrum.
8: Oh, red rum.
11: Catch him with a new mohawk looking in the mirror, say, mew looking at me, mew looking at me.
8: Yeah.
11: Or she actually has got your tongue.
8: Yes.
11: Yeah.
8: That's a sign the cats are plotting to kill you.
11: Yeah, speaking of tongues, got lots of calls.
12: Let's talk to people.
11: Hello. Good morning, WNIR.
13: Hello.
11: Hello.
8: Hey, Alan, how you doing?
7: Is this Alan?
13: Hello.
12: Hey, Alan, what up? Nice to hear from you, man.
13: Is there
7: a store or business that you miss that used to be around that's no longer with us?
13: Yeah, the Lawson's?
12: That's a good one. That's been very popular today. Lawson's.
7: Been a big choice. You bet. Lawson's.
12: I always liked that's right.
7: There's one right across the street from me growing up. There's a whole strip of stores there. Mm-hmm. And there was an Isley's.
12: I just remember those milk, the glass, and the blue plastic carrier.
7: You could put 2 half-gallon jugs of milk in there.
12: Yep.
7: And Lawson's. Great. I miss Lawson's.
11: Good one, man. Good one.
7: Well, what was the original fast? What do you want to call that? Convenience store.
11: Yeah.
7: One of the original convenience stores, well before 7-Eleven.
12: Yeah.
7: Like that.
12: But sounds like you're doing pretty good, Alan. Sounds like you're doing good.
13: Oh, yeah, I'm doing fine.
12: Yeah. And it's always, you know, like I said, people text me asking about you. It's just nice you check in once in a while with us.
11: Yeah. Every day looking down at the grass instead of looking up.
12: You have a summertime song? A summer song? What's that?
7: What was it again?
11: What is it again?
13: Brown.
8: All the leaves are brown. Oh, yeah. The skies are gray.
7: Mamas and the Papas.
11: California Dreaming.
12: Yeah. I love the Mamas and the
8: Papas.
12: That's
8: a good one. Thank you.
11: Yes.
8: I got it.
12: Very good, Alan.
8: And name that song.
7: Yeah. I'll tell you. Cass Elliott, she could sing like the phone book.
11: Oh, yeah, and some of the solo hits she had like a Dream Little Dream of Me. Yeah.
8: Oh, my
12: God. What a voice. What a great voice.
7: She did. There's a video with her and They do Leaving on a Jet Plane.
11: Oh, really?
7: With
11: John Denver?
7: John Denver.
11: Yeah.
7: Oh. And they do a duet together. It's really very,
11: I have to dig that
7: good.
11: One up. Yeah. Yeah.
12: Very nice.
11: Nice.
12: Yeah. Hey, Alan, nice. It's always nice hearing from you.
7: Yeah, Alan, good to hear from you. Glad to hear you're doing well.
12: Yep.
7: Yeah,
12: no doubt about it, man.
11: Have a good day, buddy.
7: Enjoy your summer. We'll talk to you. Call us back.
12: Yeah, thanks for calling.
8: Take care,
11: man. WNIR, good morning.
12: Day 420.
8: Hey, man.
7: Yeah, I think Ten asked about something about how to grow her grass better. She wanted to. She likes working
8: got
7: in the
8: any
7: grass.
8: Tips
7: yeah,
8: for
7: you got tips on growing good grass? I mean, a lawn.
13: Oh yeah.
7: Yeah. How's your morning going? How's your morning?
13: Just fine.
7: Good.
13: You know.
7: Mm-hmm. Hey, did you get over all your medical issues? You were in the hospital for a short time, and not too long ago, you said you had a doctor's appointment, a follow up. So you're doing well.
13: Yeah, and they want to. I have a follow up tomorrow. They just want to draw blood and make sure.
8: Oh, cool.
12: Okay.
7: Yeah.
13: It's all good.
7: Your doctor's not from Transylvania or anything, is he? I'm just.
12: Okay. Want to suck your
7: just
12: blood.
7: Just want to play it safe.
11: Yeah, not looking for that 90 proof blood, are you?
7: Yeah,
12: that's right.
7: 90 proof, yeah.
12: It's something you don't want to give everything, you know, your blood.
7: Yeah.
12: You know what I mean?
7: Yeah.
12: Keep some around there. You know. Hi.
13: Hey, one of the last callers yesterday. This woman had a sultry voice.
12: Yes. Oh, yes, yeah, did. That's right.
7: Phil was smoking a cigarette after
12: that. I tell you
7: call.
12: What, man, it was great.
11: Sexy.
13: See the It's Electric chick that called a couple weeks ago?
8: You know what? She didn't say a handle. But she, I think she has called before, but you know, if
12: I've called her 1-900,
8: she, if she does not have a handle, I wasn't sure what her name was. And but, you know,
7: but,
8: but
7: you said she might've been, she might've called before, called herself
8: call
7: the electric chick.
12: Okay.
8: Yeah. Yeah. We do have someone on there, yeah, my list.
13: About songs and she said, it's electric.
8: No. It's electric.
11: She's electric.
8: Boogie, oogie, oogie, oogie.
7: Yeah. Yeah. She's electric.
8: She's electric. It's electric.
11: It?
8: Boogie,
11: electric
8: oogie,
11: slide,
8: oogie. Yeah. Electric slide.
12: You love music. You got to have some songs for us, right?
13: Lay Around the Shanty. Yeah.
8: And Put a Good Buzz
7: All right.
8: On.
7: That's a great summer, too.
8: Yeah, Edwards, Jonathan Edwards.
7: Jonathan Edwards.
8: Mm-hmm. Yeah.
12: Very good.
8: Mm-hmm. Those are really good. Now, all right, so how about a business that you miss from when you were growing up? Can you think of one? Does it come? Anything come to mind?
13: Up on State Road in the Falls?
8: Yeah.
13: They had one in Stowe. It was just a greasy spoon, you know, hole in the wall.
8: Yeah, mm-hmm. A lot of those.
12: What was it called?
13: Round the Clock.
8: Round the Clock.
11: Round the Clock.
12: Yeah, I remember Round the Clock.
13: Yeah, all day, you know, go in. That's back when you could go in and smoke a pack of cigarettes. And
12: Oh, yeah.
7: The lobby, they had a
13: coffee.
7: You walk in the door, they probably had one of those cigarette machines.
12: Yeah. Oh, yeah.
7: And all those, the knob, and
11: there you go.
12: It was like $2.50 or something, or $1.50.
7: Around the Clock. I remember the Round the Clock. I mean, it was just a, once again, kind of like a kippie. It's just a kind of a greasy spoon, kind of a, just a little diner kind of restaurant.
11: Yeah, a little greasy spoon.
12: Those are good.
8: 420, and I'm from the Falls, too, and the Red Barn was where we would go after high school.
12: Yeah,
8: you know,
12: sure.
8: Go to the game, go to the Red Barn right there on State Road.
13: Oh, I don't. Well, you mean like State Road? I remember the Red Barn on Cuyahoga Falls Avenue.
12: Yeah.
7: Yep.
8: Okay.
7: Yep.
8: There was another one location.
13: Oh,
8: yep.
13: And that was another restaurant across the street from that called, I want to say, the Country Diner.
12: Country Diner.
8: Yeah, you're right.
7: There were a few of those.
12: I used to go to the Country Diner.
13: Yeah, right by the bowling alley.
7: Right. Mm-hmm.
13: Yeah.
12: I remember. Used to stop in there. Country Diner.
13: Yeah, they had good food.
12: And I tell you what, back then, too, greasier the better, man.
7: Somebody complained. There was some article about pizza, about local pizza shops, and they said, well, there's a little bit of grease on the top of the pizza. I'm thinking, well, that's a sign of excellence.
12: That's a good pizza, man.
7: Yeah. It's a good pizza.
12: Nothing like a greasy cheeseburger, man.
7: Mm-hmm. Oh, yeah.
12: I had to laugh. Lou Santini posted something the other day, and it had on there, best cheeseburger, but underneath it said comes with cheese. And I'm
7: hello?
12: Saying, okay,
11: I thought you were going to say cheese extra
12: and
11: or something.
12: Said, no, it says comes with cheese.
11: Comes
12: I'm
11: with
12: going,
11: cheese.
12: Well, that's a cheeseburger.
13: It's like everybody thinks they're explaining stuff to me. You know, here's a cheeseburger. It comes with cheese.
12: Well, I think on the pizza box it says something about don't eat the box or whatever.
7: Yeah,
12: it, was.
7: Yeah.
12: It says you open before eating.
7: Yeah, right.
12: Yeah. Okay. Stupid sides like mattresses. They post different. Like, you know, you're going to get arrested, thrown in jail if you take off the.
11: Oh yeah, rip off the tag.
12: Rip off the tag.
11: Yeah,
12: you know what I mean?
11: Yeah.
12: I always got nervous about that.
11: By penalty of law. Like, come on.
7: Yeah, on the bleach bottle it says do not drink. What? Be a pinhead.
12: I got nervous about the mattress. If they come in and arrest me, they'll notice I didn't change it in 6 months.
7: Whoop,
12: you know what I mean?
7: Uh-oh.
12: Haven't washed my sheets in 6 months.
7: Yeah.
11: Don't forget to flip that mattress.
12: Yeah, that's right. What's that, 420?
13: I was going to say, Dana wanted to change the sheets last night.
12: Oh.
13: It was like 11. Yeah. It was like 11:30 going for going on midnight.
12: 11:30.
13: Yeah. Let's do it. Let's do it tomorrow.
7: There have been times where I've stripped the bed but not made it yet.
12: Yeah.
7: And I make it later. And then I go up to bed about 11 o'clock, 11:30, and go, ah, dang it.
12: Yeah. It's in the dryer or in the washer.
7: I'll sleep and I throw a blanket on and I'll make it tomorrow.
12: Yeah. But you take a shower every day. You guys are clean. You don't even have to, you don't have to change the sheets all the time.
13: Who, me? Or?
12: Did you take a shower today?
13: Yeah. Oh, yeah, of course.
12: Okay. Of course. What about over the liquor store?
13: Yes.
7: Yes.
13: And I wanted to see the bread man because he's not going to be working there much longer.
7: Oh, is he retiring?
13: You heard about
12: The bread
8: Schwebels?
12: Man.
7: Oh, Schwebels.
8: He works at Schwebels?
13: That's who he drives for. So.
8: Okay.
7: Well, sometime soon, if you can get a chance, we'd love to talk with him on the air. Yeah.
13: I was hoping to today, but he was already in and gone.
8: Yeah. Oh, he's working.
7: Chris gets a kick out of that, so maybe you could call.
12: They have the song, You Are the Bread Man, don't they?
7: You Are the Bread
12: Man. The Beatles?
7: Man. Yeah, the Beatles.
12: Tracy just chimed in. Maybe you would know this one here, 420. Also, the L&K.
7: The L&K.
12: Used to be on State Road in the Falls. They would always have perch all you can eat on Fridays, the L&K.
13: Yep.
12: Yeah. I tell you what.
13: State Road had some cool restaurants.
8: Mm-hmm. Well,
12: they still have Arthur Treacher's there.
7: Yes.
8: They do. Thank goodness.
12: Thank heaven.
7: The company went out of business years ago, but their stock, they went rogue.
12: And John said they
7: went
12: rogue. Have another one.
11: A third one. New one coming to Lakewood.
7: I think it's a third one.
11: Yeah.
7: And I think it's the same people.
11: Yeah.
7: I think it's the same people that own this
11: one. And he has plans, tentative plans to open some locations, including Canton.
7: Where do they get their cups and stuff? Seeing as how Arthur Treacher's the franchise, the original, they're all gone.
11: Yeah.
7: So where are they buying their Arthur Treacher stuff? Do they have, they must have a special connection. I don't know.
11: Hmm.
7: But they're still there, and they've got a third one coming around.
12: I just don't understand how a company, somebody can love it. There's a lot of people, when you mention Arthur Treacher's, my dad loved it.
7: My dad,
12: but
7: too.
12: But yet they only had like one for quite a while. Right. And you're going, what happened? Yeah. I mean, people love it.
7: My dad loved Arthur Treacher. I don't know how many times my dad called me, Tommy, what are you doing? I said, I don't know, mowing the lawn or something. He goes, you want to go get dinner? And I said, sure, what do you want to do? He goes, why don't you run up and get us both a fish dinner from Martha Treacher's.
11: Yeah.
7: Okay.
13: Yeah. All right. Yep. I like Long John's, too.
7: Long John Silver's.
11: Mm-hmm. Yep, yep.
7: I think most of those are gone, too, I think.
8: Yeah.
11: See, if you either that or they team up with, like, somebody else and they, like, share the store.
7: Yes.
11: You know?
8: Yes.
12: There but are do they still have...
13: It's Taco Bell, and on the other side, it's Long John Silver.
11: Yeah, you're right. I
7: don't know
11: if there's one near my hometown.
7: I don't know if they're same owners. Might be franchisees.
12: We had a place in Copley, Brown Derby. They still have them?
7: Brown Derby.
11: Oh, Brown Derby.
7: The last Brown Derby was down at Belden Village, but I don't know if they're still there.
11: No, I don't think they're there. And there was one in Warren, Ohio, too, and they had the
12: remember the big
11: derby-shaped roof.
12: Right.
8: Yeah. The bowl.
12: They had the bowl out front there. And remember, I think it was my sister's class, they were able to, for a senior prank, they were able to get a truck. They took that bowl out of there. It was in Copley, and they put it on the top of Copley High School.
11: Okay.
8: Right.
12: Now, that's a senior prank right there.
7: Do the authorities know that Ann did that?
12: Oh, sorry about that. Yeah. Statute of limitations.
13: Doobie,
12: what's that?
13: My friend Doobie Brown.
7: Doobie?
13: His older brother.
7: That's right. You got a friend named Doobie. Come on.
8: Right.
7: How can that be?
8: How do you remember his name?
12: Doobie.
7: How did he get that nickname?
12: Hey, do you have another guy named Roach Clip or anything? Yeah.
11: Did he drive a taxi in Planes, Trains, and Automobiles?
12: Yeah.
11: Doobie's Taxi?
12: Yeah.
13: But Doobie. It took on State Road to McDonald's.
12: Yeah.
8: Mm-hmm.
13: I think it's around Broad Boulevard. I'm not sure. But they used to have the statues of Grimace and Ronald in there.
8: Oh, yeah.
11: Oh, wow.
12: Okay.
13: They took like three of them and put them on top of the entrance to Cuyahoga Falls High School.
7: Ah, boy.
8: Mm-hmm.
7: That wacky Doobie.
12: I tell you what.
11: Oh, man.
12: That Doobie.
8: Well, we used to go to TGI Fridays, as a family, and a lot of those have closed down. I don't know.
11: Yeah, they're few and far between.
12: Yeah. They ground round. Remember ground round?
11: Oh, yeah. Peanut shells on the ground.
12: That was always fun. Yeah.
11: Yep.
12: I go to restaurants still.
7: Remember one down around North Canton, the Geishan House?
12: Oh,
7: and
8: yes.
7: Beer, you get buy your own beer mug, and they put it on a shelf. And you walk in, had your name on it on the bottom of it, and you get your own mug, and you got a discount on them beers, and they had all kinds of sausage sandwiches.
11: They
7: and
11: didn't
7: stuff.
11: Have like free peanuts. Massages either at the kitchen house. Maybe I'm thinking
7: that
11: of something
7: I know
11: else.
7: Of.
13: I didn't realize it was a restaurant. Now I'm like the Geishan House. It's right at catty corner from the Hot Tub Club.
7: The Hot Tub Club.
12: The what?
7: Oh boy.
12: Well, the Hot Tub Club.
13: Oh, that was on Whipple.
8: Yeah.
13: What was it? Anyway.
2: But the hot tub.
12: Oh, yeah.
2: It was a film of oil on the top of the water. I didn't like that.
12: Well,
2: I didn't like that.
11: Hey, and I just got an email. I have a brand new email, lockwood@wnir.com. Oh. We were talking about Schwabels and everything. Mm-hmm. And they sent me a link. Supposedly, Cleveland-based Orlando Baking Company is actually actively hiring more than 700 Schwabels employees face layoffs summer. So
2: Orlando, they have a great selection of breads, too.
11: Yeah, so great. A little silver lining there, you know. Yeah.
13: Sure,
11: thing.
13: That's cool. I wish they would take over the facility and just keep making bread.
8: Yeah.
13: Game, but no, that's cool. They're doing that.
8: Well, and GameStop, that used to be such a fixture.
11: Oh, right. Yeah,
8: the GameStop stores used to be such a fixture with the kids, and now it's just, you know, they're few and far between. There's none in Ohio.
11: Yeah, yeah.
8: So, yeah, it's one of those things that went out the door.
11: Circuit City.
2: Circuit City.
11: They had just about anything you wanted electronics-wise, and they and computers.
2: What was the one, Fred? Fredders?
8: Fred's. There was one called Fred's.
11: You're not thinking Fredericks of Hollywood, are
8: you? Yeah. He wore those clothes. He still has some of those clothes.
12: They also have the Husky section.
2: Yeah. Yeah, they have the Husky garters.
12: Yeah. Yeah. So, you know, for the big boned women.
2: Big boned and big boned men. It's 2026, Phil. Yeah.
12: Okay, and you're right.
8: Foot Locker for those with a foot fetish.
12: Sure.
8: Yeah. I mean, they have those.
11: And those Husky garters, you know, could double as a tie down too if you were like traveling and the roof rack goes on you. And,
2: I was thinking something else.
11: Yeah,
2: a little tie down, a little leather
12: tie down, a
2: little whip.
12: You got it, man.
11: Whip it good.
12: 420.
2: See where you led this 420. We were talking. We were pure as the snow, and then you called.
12: No, you've taken us right down
2: into the gutter.
11: Yeah.
2: Good. Yeah, that's what we're saying, too.
13: Fun.
8: Well, always a pleasure, my friend.
11: All right, take care. Let's take one more call. Good morning, WNIR.
13: Woof, woof, woof.
8: Dog
11: Walker
12: is in the house.
8: Dog Walker.
11: How are you, bud?
12: What up?
9: Gutter talk going.
12: Yeah. How you doing, all right?
9: I'm doing good, you know. Enjoyed a very nice couple of weather days here.
11: Yeah, you bet.
9: You know? If we could just push pause on the weather, it'd be wonderful.
11: Oh, yeah. It'd be like this all year, man.
2: 74.
12: I will tell you, next Monday, 93 for the highs.
11: No.
12: And Sunday, 90.
11: Phil, you're such a killjoy.
12: I'm sorry.
2: Enjoy yourselves.
9: I don't enjoy doing my job in that weather. I'll take winter over that.
2: I don't know about that one. But
12: yeah.
11: So, is there anything that comes to mind that isn't around anymore that you really miss? Or, you know, business or restaurant or something?
9: Yeah, you know, Mr. Baltimore Oriole brought up the half-price books at Van Aken Shopping Center. And when I was a kid, that very spot was my Woolworths with the counter where I bought cutout records. And that whole strip mall is just so full of memories that, you know, we had. Back in the day, you had drugstores with newsstands, and the top row of the magazine said adult only.
11: That's right.
8: Yeah, you got to read those.
9: And the clerk had her head.
12: Couch turned, could never reach that top row to get up.
9: Yeah.
2: get some help.
11: But you're right. You had the magazines, you had the newspapers, you had the adult magazines, and then once a year you had the Sports Illustrated swimsuit edition.
12: Oh, yeah.
11: Yeah. So.
2: Or National Geographic. They had to keep those.
11: That's right.
2: Native women.
9: Savvy. Yeah. You could put one of the adult magazines inside of like a time.
8: Oh, you had a technique.
12: I like
11: that.
9: Yeah.
12: All right.
9: So
12: put it inside.
9: You know, I miss popular the independent stores of every category.
11: Yeah.
8: Quaker Square. I don't know if you had ever been to Quaker Square, but so many of those little shops were just so
2: unique.
8: I mean, little candy stores, all kinds of stuff.
2: A friend I went to school with, she owned two of the stores. There, one was a women's clothing store.
8: Mm-hmm.
2: I forget what some kind of a boutique to another store. In fact, I think Couch Burner might have been involved in a store there at Quaker Square. I don't remember. But was it you guys, Phil, you're telling me that Quaker Square's coming back around? Or maybe it was over the weekend. Maybe my daughter said. Yeah. Somebody told me recently that Quaker Square is coming back around with shops.
11: Really?
8: That'd be great.
2: I have not heard a thing about that.
11: He's putting Arthur Treacher's in there, man.
2: Oh, yeah.
11: Yeah.
2: Fish and chips.
11: The original fish and chips. Yes, definitely.
9: So here's a category of store that hasn't been discussed.
8: Okay.
9: I worked in one.
12: All right.
9: pre-internet, remember the catalog showrooms, like Best Products
2: sure.
9: was the one I had.
8: Yes.
2: Best yep. Products, Jewel Mart, Steinmart was another
11: yeah.
2: one.
11: Yeah, yeah. Good stuff, yeah. man. Yeah. Good stuff. Miss those.
8: Well, and Party City. I think the Party Cities yeah. would pop up. You could buy Halloween stuff, like a whole store of Halloween stuff.
2: On the Home Avenue.
8: Yeah, a lot of those just went yes. Out of the way, you know. Yeah. The Christmas tree shops, those are gone.
11: Yeah.
2: We used to have
8: gone.
2: S&H Green Stamp Store.
11: That's right.
8: And what S&H.
2: Was the S&H and Top yeah. Value. Top Value was the yellow one. S&H with the green stamp.
11: Mm-hmm. Yeah, yeah.
2: And they had a little store where you could go and cash in your books of stamps.
8: Mm-hmm. Mm-hmm.
2: I bought a slot car once. My mom let me take a book or two, and
11: cool.
2: bought us a cheetah.
11: With a little H.O. Yeah. scale?
2: It was a 1/24 scale. 1/32nd.
11: Okay.
2: 1/32nd okay. scale.
11: Man, I had a Batmobile.
2: Strombecker.
11: That was like the coolest little slot yeah. car I ever had. The Batmobile. Yeah. The original Batmobile. Oh, you know? Oh yeah. Good stuff. Good stuff.
8: Batman.
11: Yes. Oh, yeah.
8: Those are all great yeah. stores. In Hills. I used to go to Sears.
11: Oh,
8: Hills. Yep. Sears Jewelry, yes.
11: Sears.
8: Remember going
9: Kresge's?
8: To some.
12: Oh, yeah.
11: Kresge's, sure.
8: Mm-hmm.
11: There you go.
8: Kresge's. Gosh,
11: yep.
8: yeah.
11: Yep.
2: Mm-hmm. That was, there was one in Arlington Plaza.
9: That's a trivia question.
2: Okay. Shoot.
8: Well.
9: What's yours?
8: Someone already guessed it. So someone already guessed it.
11: Yeah,
8: it was singing. That's the number one reason why you would be like missing the exit was singing.
12: Number one reason
11: you're missing the exit of the radio. Yeah.
8: Yeah.
11: Mm-hmm.
8: yeah. Do you have a favorite fruit?
9: Yeah, I got to go with the bananas as well.
11: Bananas
2: my favorite.
11: B-A-N-A-N-A.
8: You have broken a tie.
2: Oh, really?
11: Okay.
2: Wow.
8: It is now bananas.
2: Really?
8: Banana.
2: Over strawberries.
8: Over strawberries.
2: Oh. Bananas and strawberries, some Greek yogurt.
8: Right.
2: In a blender. Oh, son, that's good.
11: There you go.
2: A nice smoothie. Throw a couple ice cubes in
11: Love
2: there.
11: Love it.
8: Mm-hmm.
11: Sure.
8: Yeah.
11: Sure.
2: We should get like Kaiser to buy us a blender.
11: Hey,
2: why don't you blow up the microwave?
12: Yeah, we get a blender.
2: Shoot for a
11: Maybe
2: blender.
11: We could trade in the toaster. I've never seen anybody use the toaster.
2: I have used the toaster.
12: I've used it a couple times.
11: Yeah?
8: No.
2: You know, I saw something the other day where somebody says, you know, you can heat up pizza in your toaster. And I'm thinking, that's mm-hmm. that's going to ruin the toaster, won't it? All
11: right?
2: The pizza.
11: Yeah.
8: Now, Dog Walker, you're a music guy. What are your favorite songs about summer?
9: Well,
8: Tra-la-la-la-la-la. Go ahead.
9: I love that song, and it was a hit single by the band War, Summertime.
11: Oh, yeah.
2: Oh, great tune. Uh-huh.
11: Great one. Nice, uh-huh. easy.
9: I don't hear that anymore. I think it's because it's so long that they don't play it or something.
8: I'm going to keep that in mind.
11: Yeah.
12: We might have to use that one.
11: What a great song.
2: What a great song. Drums in that. I love that.
11: Yeah, yeah.
2: Big on
8: it's Summertime by War.
11: Nice. Then, good choice.
9: And then I like the Zombies version mm-hmm. of Summertime. A little more stark than the ones that we hear in Janis. Mm-hmm. You know, things like
8: Janis Joplin's song. Yeah,
2: Summertime.
8: Yeah. Mm-hmm.
2: Love the version by really Louis Armstrong.
8: Billy Holiday played.
11: Billy Stewart.
2: Yeah.
8: Mm-hmm. Doc Robert, were you into the Beach Boys at all too? Did you like them?
9: Big time, you know, because they had their revival right when we were, in junior high. So mm-hmm. that 15 Big Ones album came out.
11: Right.
9: And mm-hmm. Brian is Back, Brian is Back campaign.
11: Yep.
9: And then Brother put out that Greatest Hits, Good Vibrations compilation.
8: Oh, gosh. Mm-hmm.
9: Endless Summer. The mm-hmm. Endless Summer compilation is pretty much what grab me. And you know, I think the Beatles dragged me into the Beach Boys, to be honest. You know,
8: wow.
9: I kept reading about Paul saying, Brian Wilson's a genius, And
11: oh, yeah.
8: Mm-hmm.
9: That's who I believe dragged me to Beach Boy fandom. And mm-hmm.
11: Paul was very inspired by Pet Sounds, too.
2: Pet Sounds.
11: And,
2: Isn't that where Sergeant Pepper's kind of...
11: Yeah, yeah.
2: Kind of got a
11: kind of like
2: kick
11: the
2: start,
11: concept album. Yeah,
2: right.
11: Yeah. Good stuff.
2: Pet Sounds is a classic.
11: Yeah.
2: And you mentioned the Beach Boys. That, to me, and I think a lot of people,
12: summer.
2: When you say summer music,
12: first thing
2: you think of is Beach Boys, Jan and Dean, maybe.
11: Yep.
2: But the Beach Boys.
11: Yeah. Always, and Surf City, written by Brian Wilson for Jan and Dean.
2: Absolutely.
11: And Chad and Jeremy, a summer song, I think we brought that up before. Yeah.
12: All right,
8: these are classics.
12: Got to move along, man.
8: And call us again, okay?
11: Have a good one.
12: Thanks a lot for the call.
11: All right. WNIR, good morning.
10: Hi, guys. How
0: hey, Robert. What up, Robert?
2: Well, you're late today.
0: Yeah, what's going on? Wow.
10: I'm doing laundry.
11: Okay.
2: You're doing laundry.
8: Oh, okay.
11: Got to do what
0: Very
11: you got to do.
0: All right, yeah.
2: Yep. Wash your William Shatner slacks.
10: Yeah. You're talking about Long John Silver's.
2: Yes,
11: oh, Long John Silver's, yes.
10: There's still one left that I know of. Oh. It's over in Youngstown right before you get to Liberty.
11: Yes, yes, exactly. Oh, and they split it up with the Taco Bell, don't they?
10: I don't know about that. I haven't been there a couple of years.
2: How come my mom always called that Long John Slivers.
11: Ah.
2: Slivers? It's Silvers.
11: Yeah, oh, maybe it's a standalone, but Long John Silvers. Yeah, yeah.
10: Anyway, you're talking about restaurants or stores that are going out of business.
2: Right, anyway.
8: Mm-hmm.
10: It used to be a restaurant down past where you guys are called Chicken Manor.
0: Oh, Chicken Manor,
8: yeah.
0: Sure.
8: Yeah.
2: Hmm,
8: yeah.
2: Bet. They had another location. They're both gone now.
0: Yeah.
10: They always had the best hot rice.
2: Oh, I love Barbara and hot rice.
0: Mm, yeah.
10: Mm. There's a store I lived at when I lived in Youngstown.
11: Yeah.
10: Called Farmore.
11: Farmore. Yeah. I remember that. I remember that.
10: What happened was a guy who owned Farmore, also Youngstown team, well, basketball league, and either he went to jail for it, he was taking money out of Farmore to pay for a league.
11: Oh. Mm. Yikes.
2: Yeah.
11: Yikes.
10: Yeah, anyway, there's a thing on TV one time. Even Walmart was scared to death of Farmore.
0: Oh.
10: I'll give you an example why.
11: Mm-hmm.
10: They had a six-pack of pop for a dollar.
0: Oh, so
10: six
0: they pack really...
11: of pop oh, yeah. for a dollar. Oh, I used to get 12 packs of Squirt, you know, and I used to, like, load up the cart because when I was in New Jersey, you couldn't get Squirt, and people are staring at me, and I just say, yeah, this is for a party I'm having, you know, I got to get the Squirt, you know. But, yeah, Farmore, I remember that.
2: We were shopping at the Lucasville Commissary, but it's a whole different thing.
10: Also,
0: at $5 a spend or something.
10: There's a potential by the name of Shears.
0: Shears.
2: Shears potato chips.
10: Anyway, my mom's sister...
2: Mm-hmm, your aunt.
10: She come up from Florida to visit my mom.
2: Uh-huh. Yeah.
10: We go over to a grocery store that had Shears. She takes like around 3-4 boxes home.
0: Okay.
8: She liked them.
2: Mm. My grandmother was living in Florida, in Pensacola, years and years and years ago. They did not have an Arby's down there.
11: No.
2: And she loved Arby's. When she'd come up, she'd stay here for 3, 4, 5 weeks. She lived with us, and then she'd go back home. And I remember she talked to my mom on the phone one day, and she goes, hey, my mom was sending her a pattern, some sewing stuff. And my grandmother goes, Ruby, get me a couple of those Arby's and put them in the box, too.
11: There you go.
2: Grandma, I don't think we want to mail you
8: Arby's.
2: A couple of Arby's. You won't get it for about 2 weeks.
0: Get some of the packets of the sauce, too.
2: Yeah, some horsey sauce.
11: The horsey sauce, yeah. We'll take a picture of it and send it to you then when you're in town.
2: Send
11: you know, we'll
2: me
11: take
2: a few Arby's,
11: you know.
0: What?
10: In Youngstown, right across the street from Long John is the original Arby's.
2: The original Arby's.
11: That's the original.
2: Yeah.
0: Mm. Okay.
11: Okay. All right. Yeah. Hey, remember back in the day, I remember growing up, we had an Arby's in town there, and it was the big cowboy hat.
2: Oh, yeah.
11: Which said, Arby's roast beef sandwich is delicious. You know, that was their big slogan at the time.
2: Delicious.
11: Good stuff. Good stuff.
2: Yeah, anyway, I'm hungry.
10: We got a wrestling talk about.
8: Go ahead.
10: Over in All Elite Wrestling, they're doing a pay-per-view this Sunday called Forbidden Door.
2: Called what?
8: Forbidden Door.
2: Forbidden Door.
11: Forbidden Door.
0: I rented that one.
8: That's a movie, I think.
2: I rented that one. It's in that little room in the video.
0: Tell you what,
8: some of us were in it. Go ahead.
10: Yeah, one of the wrestlers is called Soka. She used to be a starting promotion in Japan, and she's not in well for her. Let me explain why.
2: Why?
10: Her last match in Japan in Stardom, she is part of a group there, and... they had stipulation. Whoever lost a match had to join another group. Well, Soka lost the match and turned and punched the owner.
0: A
2: slap down. Well, in Japan, it's swap down.
10: Anyway, Stardom is sending one of the top wrestlers, a wrestler by the name Starlight Kid. She's already been giving her marching orders. Take Soka out.
0: Marching orders. I hate the old marching orders.
2: Yeah. Starlight Kiss. She's got the marching orders.
10: The thing about Soka, she's part of a group called Triangle of Madness.
2: Triangle of Madness. I rented that video, too.
0: Collison, I was over there for that one.
2: Triangle of Madness,
8: We have to hit some
0: All right, spots. Robert, we got to go. Tell your mom, said hey.
8: Yeah, call tomorrow, okay?
11: Yeah, got a few open lines.
0: See you later, Robert.
11: 303-673-1234, toll-free 800-669-4100.
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6: Now, here's Phil Ferguson, John Lockwood, Joyce Johnson, and Tom Cullison.
11: Hi-oh. All right, we are taking more calls here. Let's get back to the phones. WNIR, good morning.
19: Good morning. How are you this
12: good.
19: Morning?
12: Good. Pretty good. How are you?
19: So I know you're talking about fast food restaurants. Mm-hmm. Well, I'll tell you the best restaurant that used to be in the falls called the Wine Merchant.
12: Oh, yeah. Yeah.
7: Nice, yes.
12: Hmm.
7: Can't think of the guy's name that ran that.
12: Yeah,
7: he had several restaurants.
19: John Piscotti or the... Something like that.
7: Yeah, the Wine Merchant. Very nice.
12: Yeah, very good.
19: And
7: that was more of a high-end restaurant, wasn't it?
19: Oh, yeah. They had something called a turducken.
7: Turducken.
12: From John Madden.
7: Yeah, right?
19: And it was the best restaurant. We live in Cleveland. We used to drive it all the time.
12: Okay.
19: And John passed away. His mother was a cook, and it was, I'll tell you, yes, high-end restaurant in those days. I'm talking about back in the 70s and the early 80s, and
7: They had a dish. It was a lobster dish, and it was a puff pastry put into a form, and it looked like a little cake, and it was about 3 inches high.
12: Oh, yum.
7: And inside of this puff pastry thing, they had this creamed and huge chunks of lobster white cream, and they drizzled the white cream sauce over top.
11: What a nice little surprise.
7: It was awesome. Oh, it was not cheap, and you had to order it days
12: probably
7: in advance.
12: Days
7: in advance, and it was extremely good.
19: I went for my anniversary, and I ordered this turducken. In those days, in 1982, was like $80.
12: Mm-hmm.
19: You know, they take a turkey, stuff it with a chicken, and then a duck, and just you cut it and slice it. Oh, my God. It was like heaven.
11: Yeah, there you go.
7: Absolutely. So,
11: best of all animal worlds there.
19: Great show.
11: I
19: love your show. I listen to it all the time.
12: Hey, thanks for calling.
8: Yeah. You do. Good
7: There was another high-end
12: turducken.
7: Restaurant. I think you remember the Silver Pheasant.
12: Yeah. Oh, yeah.
7: We used to go there every once in a while. That was awesome. The Stowe?
12: Yes.
7: The Stowe? Mm-hmm. Yeah.
11: Good Stowe. All right. Thank you so
12: What's
11: much.
12: What's that other one in Monroe Falls?
7: And
12: I went there too.
7: Yeah,
12: they closed that down.
8: Used to be the Triple Crown.
12: Yeah,
11: Crown. Okay.
7: They're going to reopen.
11: All right. Yeah. Have a good day now.
7: Started cleaning up the property and get and then never reopened.
12: Yeah.
7: But the Triple Crown had a horse racing kind of motif.
12: Right.
11: Oh, nice.
7: The
11: WNIR. Good morning. How are you?
12: How are you doing today?
20: I'm doing good.
7: Good.
11: All right. We're doing good too.
7: Thanks for calling. What's up?
20: Phil knows me as the bell ringer.
12: Hey, how you doing,
11: bell
12: man?
11: Bell ringer.
7: You had your bell rung before,
12: Phil? You've been out there many times, haven't you?
20: Yes, I have.
12: Yeah. Well, thank you.
20: I was going to, Kelly, you might remember this place, Cucumber Castle.
7: Cucumber Castle?
11: I've never ever heard of that.
8: No,
11: that's
8: egg.
11: A new one.
20: It was in Kent.
2: I don't remember that, the cucumber. Well, a college town like Kent, they have a lot of restaurants that will come and go and disappear.
20: Yeah. Well, it was a head shop, actually.
1: Head shop?
12: Well, Colleen, he doesn't know about it?
1: We would know that.
2: There's a lot of things I have forgotten about with that in mind.
11: Cucumber Castle.
12: All right. Wow. Okay.
20: Yeah, and the community store, you used to get records there all the time. They had, oh, man. Great place to buy albums.
11: Wow.
20: Back in the 70s.
12: Nobody's mentioned, like, record stores, you know what I mean?
20: Yeah. But, I mean, that Cucumber Cat, the community store, was a great place to buy albums in the 70s.
11: Yeah, and boy, talk about the power of community, huh? Yeah. So many ways, ways.
2: What was it? Cucumber what?
20: McClory's.
11: Cucumber Castle. Yeah. Wow.
20: McClory's was a five and dime store.
11: McClory's, oh, right. Yeah, that's a good one. We haven't heard that one yet. McClory's,
20: And that was cool because, like, the toy shop was on, like, a slanted floor. So we'd go in there and take Slinkies and roll them down. Like, the clerk always used to chase us out of the store because the Slinkies were rolling down the aisle all the time.
11: Slinkies.
12: Slinkies.
2: Yeah. Yeah, very good. Fun for girls and boys.
12: That's right.
11: Good stuff. Good stuff.
12: Very good.
1: Do you have a favorite
20: fruit?
1: Yeah, go ahead.
20: Well, blueberries and tomatoes.
2: Blueberries.
11: Oh, that's right. Tomato is indeed a fruit. Okay.
20: I like
11: just put them down. Yeah. Blueberries good. There's antioxidants and everything.
2: Slice of tomatoes, salt and pepper, and I love side dish.
20: That's how. Well, I usually use cut up with cucumbers and feta cheese.
12: Cherry
2: tomatoes.
11: A summer song? Do you have a favorite summer song?
1: Yeah, what do you like?
20: And they already mentioned War.
11: Okay, War. Summer,
1: I gotta play that, and I hear it's a long song, so
12: great.
1: I'm all
12: good.
1: For
12: great
1: it.
12: Good,
11: song.
1: Would you rather have a driver take you everywhere or a private chef who makes all your meals? What do you think?
20: Well, since I do all my cooking now, I'd probably like that. I'd rather probably have a driver.
1: Okay.
2: All right. Yeah. Has anybody else said they'd rather have a driver? Because
12: I'd like to have a chef.
20: Yeah, I'd drive for a driver. Living, so that's why I probably would like to have a driver.
12: Yeah.
1: Would you like to win, sir?
2: Oh, Coventry Diner and Crackpots Comedy Club. Yeah.
20: I think I'll pass.
12: All right.
1: Okay, that's fine.
12: We do appreciate the call, though.
11: Yeah, thanks. You have a great day, man.
1: All right, take care.
11: WNIR, good morning.
1: Good morning.
12: Hello?
11: Hello?
1: You sound great.
2: Hello. First time caller?
11: Hey, no, looks like we lost him.
12: Oh.
1: Looks like our phones went out, what we're going to do is hit some music.
12: We got to reboot.
1: We're going to reboot.
11: We're good.
2: Got to reboot?
11: We got it.
2: Oh, all right.
11: We got it.
2: Yeah.
1: All right.
12: Hey, way to go.
1: Let's see if it
11: works. Oh, wait, we have a call.
1: Let's see if it works.
11: Yeah, I fixed it, and you're welcome.
12: I'm saying thank you, John. There you go, man.
2: And you're not even licensed.
11: WNIR, good morning.
12: The engineer.
21: Hi.
12: How are you?
11: Who's this?
21: Good morning.
12: Good morning.
21: I texted about the Altieri's restaurant.
11: Altieri's.
2: Wow.
11: Yeah. Okay, and who are we speaking to?
21: Tracy.
12: Hey, Tracy. How are you?
2: Are you a first-time caller?
21: No, but it's been 2 years.
1: It's been a while. Okay.
12: All right. Well, you've been on hold all that time?
1: Yeah.
2: Been holding on for couch.
1: Just getting through.
12: Yeah, got to.
21: Just hung up, and I dialed in real quick.
12: Yep, we got you.
1: Good.
11: Good for you. Good for you.
2: Altieri's, yeah.
21: Well, thank you.
12: Very good on that.
1: So that is what type of store or business is like? Would you like to go to bookstores or food stores or clothing stores? Do you have a favorite type of business you can just hang at all day?
21: I could hang at any kind of store all day long. I could hang out at Walmart for hours.
12: Wow.
1: Okay.
12: There you go.
1: All right, Walmart.
12: Yeah.
2: Well, I go to a hardware store, man. I'm there. I'll walk around, look at everything. Or a music store.
11: Yeah.
2: Flip through records and CDs. And
21: I could spend hours.
1: Mm-hmm.
12: Oh, you're just like, okay, I like that.
1: Do you have a favorite fruit?
21: Think
1: of all the summer fruits there are. Cherries.
21: I like strawberries and bananas.
1: Strawberries
12: and bananas, she said. Bananas.
1: All right, wait, just strawberry.
2: Has
1: just got ahead
2: said
1: again.
2: Blood orange.
11: She said strawberries first.
2: Passion fruit.
1: Yeah.
2: What's the star one? The star fruit?
12: Oh, I like the
1: kiwi.
12: Star fruit, the kiwi.
2: Oh, I like
12: that.
2: Yeah.
11: Good stuff.
1: Would you rather have a driver take you everywhere or a private chef who makes all your meals? What do you think?
21: Oh, my. I would definitely take the private chef.
11: Here you go.
1: All right. Would you like to win today, Tracy?
21: Sure.
1: Okay, we're going to put you on hold.
2: Yeah, we got to put you on hold.
1: And
2: get your information.
1: I'm going to get your full name. I'm going to get your full name and your address, and if for some reason we lose you, call back. So just hold on the line, and I'm going to get right to you, okay?
12: Hey, thanks for calling, Tracy.
11: Yeah, we will be with you in just a minute. And hey, phone lines are still open as we approach 10 a.m. here on a Tuesday, 330-673-1234, and toll-free 800-669-4100.
2: And there you go.

0: It's all right.
1: Yeah, I love it.
0: Morning Buzz here at WNIR.
1: Buzz. Couch Burner Governor.
2: Oh, number one, baby.
0: There you go. And tomorrow halfway day Wednesday, halfway through the week, halfway through the weekend,
3: We're talking about jobs tomorrow.
2: Summer.
3: Your first summer job. What job did you do?
2: Maybe a favorite summer job. Mm-hmm. And we also wanted to talk about your favorite or maybe least favorite road snack. When you go on a road trip,
1: I always end up Twizzlers, but we'll talk about it tomorrow.
2: Okay. My dad always wanted to stop for fruit.
0: The fruit stand.
2: So we're going to talk about that tomorrow.
0: Okay, road snack, not road kill.
2: Correct.
3: Thank you for adding that. Yes. That's key.
2: Yeah, your favorite roadkill doesn't seem to have the same.
3: Have the same appeal.
2: So your favorite road snack and your first job, maybe your favorite summer job.
3: Yes.
2: Yeah, all right. That's tomorrow.
3: You think about your summer jobs and things that that we all did when we were young.
2: Sure.
3: Think about all those jobs. So let's go back to the phone. We can get
1: talk
3: a
1: to people.
3: There.
0: Yes, indeed. WNIR. Good morning.
1: Hello.
4: Hey.
0: Hi.
4: I've been on my 800 line kept hanging up on me, and I finally got through.
0: Well, sorry. There you go.
2: Yeah, 800 will.
1: We'll not put you on hold.
2: No. But so hey, thanks for calling.
4: Okay, I got a list of things, and I'm going to try to be fast.
1: No, you're fine.
0: Take your time.
1: We have time.
0: Take your time. Life is short. Take your time.
4: Okay, because I already mentioned.
1: Okay, thanks for calling.
4: I live in Niles, so who remember?
0: Okay, my hometown.
4: Okay, Kenley Players.
2: John Kenley.
0: That's right, Kenley Players.
4: There was a bar called the Fiesta, and all the famous actors would go in that bar. And my buddy played, Carol Burnett was there. I mean, I can name Dom DeLuise. Everybody you can.
1: I tell you what, I'd probably just hang out at that bar.
2: You betcha.
1: You know?
0: Yeah.
2: Was that in Niles? Because I know he did John S. Knight Center, too.
4: Kenley is actually in Warren, Ohio. It's by Packard Park. I'm sure John remembers all that.
0: All right. Yeah.
4: Okay, real quick here. Hills Department Store, I'm sure you mentioned that.
0: Hills,
4: yep. The other one was Valley View. Remember Nisko Valley View?
0: All right, in Brookfield.
4: Remember that, John?
0: Yeah, in Brookfield.
2: It was called Valley Viewing.
0: Yeah, Valley View.
2: Was that a department store or a plaza?
0: Yeah, it was kind of a department store, specialty type thing.
2: That was a local store, I suspect.
1: That was in Niles, you said? Niles?
0: Yeah, no, that was in Brookfield.
4: Oh, okay. Brookfield.
0: Yeah, short trip down 82, right.
4: Yes, they'd say 10 acres under one store. That's what they'd always say.
0: Yes.
4: Do you remember the Golden Point, John?
0: Yeah, I do.
2: Like a tattoo parlor.
0: You're
4: in Niles. You remember Fairway.
0: Oh,
4: Fairway?
0: Absolutely. There on 422, my mom went to Fairway. She was a big fan. She'd get a lot of live plants and things. Fairway had everything, but... Fairway.
4: It's a church now.
0: Yeah, right. I know. And, hey, Ideal Department Store, downtown Niles. Remember them?
4: Yes.
0: Yeah, I remember riding up the escalator with my mother because it was two stories of just variety, really.
2: I've got a children's book I read to the kids at the hospital, and it talks about this little bear stepping on the escalator. And the kids look at me like,
1: what's an escalator?
2: Right?
3: just keep better writing. Change it. Stairs.
1: Yeah,
3: stairs.
1: No doubt about it.
0: Yeah. And it was kind of a...
2: what was it? Fairway?
0: Fairway.
2: Fairway.
0: Fairway.
2: Fairway.
0: Yeah.
2: Yeah.
0: Great stuff.
4: Fairway. And how about Miracle Mart?
1: Oh, Miracle Mart.
0: Yep.
2: I got on my paint shelf about two or three years ago. I was getting some paint in my basement, and I had a can of this yellow paint, and I thought, and I got it off the shelf, and I looked at it, and it had a price tag from Miracle Mart. Mm-hmm. I must have had that paint can for 35 or 40 years.
0: Wow.
2: I was afraid to open it.
0: Yeah. I remember going to the paint store, and you had the paint shaker. You took care of it for me.
2: Miracle Mart was sort of a salvage junk store at the time.
0: Yeah.
4: It was a neat store, actually. Yep. And then, John, remember this, King's?
0: King's.
4: Queens Grocery Store.
0: That's
4: King's
0: right. They were right next door to each other. King's and Queens. Okay. Yeah, they're on 422. Yeah. Oh, big time.
4: How about us people that remember the Busy Beaver? Remember you go in the
3: Busy Beaver.
0: Busy Beaver.
3: Yeah.
1: I haven't been there.
0: I think I remember them.
3: Haven't been there for a while, guys.
2: Not since my 20s.
1: No, it's been a long time.
4: And then the a higher class place was the living room and Town and Country, right
0: yep.
4: on the strip.
0: Yep, mm-hmm. Went to the living room, took a date there, and we were dancing. The cover band did Low Down by Boss Skaggs, and good memories. But yeah, the living room, what a great place.
4: And then going back to gas stations, you had Clark, Bonded, and remember Ohio, you'd look up your license plate.
1: Yes, Ohio, yeah. Look up your license.
0: Oh,
1: yes,
0: Standard Oil of Ohio.
2: We still have definitely. This Ohio sound sounder in here, that weather, the weather sounder.
3: Do we have it?
0: Oh. Nice, yeah. Nice. Yeah, great stuff, great memories.
3: Golf.
4: Real quick on Nidora Park. Back in the mid-70s, in fact, John, I dated a girl from now. She graduated in 78, but anyways, don't matter. I got to see, believe it or not, the Monkees and Tommy Boyce and Bobby Hart at the ballroom at Nidora Park.
0: Oh, man. Yeah, Boyce they had some great things. Yeah, going back several decades, my father actually saw the Glenn Miller Orchestra with Glenn Miller back at Nidora Park in the ballroom. Mm-hmm. Yeah, yeah.
4: That's the same as Yankee Lake had a lot of big names.
0: Yankee Lake was big, too. Yeah, yeah.
2: Summit Lake, yeah, here in Akron had a big ballroom. It burned down.
0: Oh.
2: Summit Lake Ballroom.
1: Yeah,
4: back in 64, of course, we were kids there. We were too young. But the Beach Boys played at Willow Lake in 1964.
3: No way.
0: Is that right?
3: Oh, my gosh.
0: The Boys of Summer and the Beach Boys.
1: Yeah, 64.
4: Every summer they'd have a big band. All the bands would come and play.
3: Mm-hmm.
0: Yep. It was a different time. You know, you had all these big name acts appearing at some local places, and you're thinking today ain't going to happen.
2: It was probably like $3 to get in.
0: Yeah. So, you know.
4: John, when we were young, we can go down the strip and see a live band anywhere around.
0: That's right.
4: One day I went into Gasoline Alley. I'm sure you remember Gasoline Alley. We're still there. But anyways, they had a DJ in there. And I said to my friend, we were a bunch of us going in there. And we're like, what's this? It was a DJ. Of course, they had the albums. And remember, they pull in big carts of albums and stuff.
0: Yep.
4: Anyways, I thought, what's going on here? And that was the end of the live bands. And now you're lucky to find a live band.
0: There you go. And that was it. And we're out of time, but we thank you very much. We'll be back on Wednesday. And we'll get together with the questions and the answers and the giveaways and all the good stuff. You are listening to WNIR Kent, Akron. We got the Couch Burner coming up in just a bit.
5: From ABC News, I'm Sherry Preston. A rare moment of bipartisanship in Washington. The Senate passing a housing bill aimed at paving the way for more Americans to be able to buy homes. Now it heads to the House. ABC's Elizabeth Schulze has some of the details.
6: This legislation's key goal is to increase the supply of homes for sale. So right now, there's a shortage of an estimated 3.7 million affordable homes across the U.S. This bill restricts Wall Street investors from buying single-family homes, which has been a priority for the president as he faces record low approval on the economy. The bill also cuts red tape to make it easier to build new homes, and it provides grants to turn vacant buildings into affordable housing.
5: Expected in the House and Senate soon, a vote on funding the war. The Pentagon says the cost so far is at least $80 billion. Talks on the ceasefire with Iran now being held in Pakistan following discussions in Switzerland that included an agreement to keep the Strait of Hormuz open and allowing nuclear inspectors into the country. ABC's Justin Fischel with more on our daily podcast. Start here.
7: The gold standard in all this is what's known as snap inspections, inspections mm-hmm. that can happen at a moment's notice with no warning. That was something that was agreed to in the Obama era deal. That is not something we know now that they've achieved. You want to be able to catch them by surprise and go in there and say, hey, let's look at this without warning. What do you actually have going on here? No time to clean up.
5: The reflecting pool, still an algae-filled paint-peeling mess, says ABC's Rachel Scott.
8: Just weeks ago, President Trump said the renovations at the reflecting pool would last decades. But now, after $16 million in taxpayer money spent, the president says there will need to be repairs and the reflecting pool will likely need to be drained.
5: The European heat wave exposing millions of people to exceptionally high temperatures today and through the week. Paris closing the Eiffel Tower in the series. Hot weather. 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
5: A full court press underway in hopes of stopping the new world screwworm.
13: So far, 16 animals have been found to be carrying the parasitic larvae. The U.S. government is releasing sterilized parent flies to mate with unsterilized flies to stop the cycle.
14: We really need 400 million flies so we can cover the whole country.
13: John Bellinger is the government's lead advisor for new world screwworm readiness. He watched the parasite hit his grandfather's cattle herd in the 1970s.
15: I remember it well. It's back. We've got to go solve it.
13: Jim Ryan, ABC News.
5: Today marks the beginning of Prime Day when Amazon discounts items and shoppers flock to find them. Here's ABC's Mike Dubusky.
16: When it comes to deals, don't expect dramatically steeper discounts when compared to last year's Prime Day. Adobe anticipates categories like appliances will be discounted about 18% as opposed to 17% last year. Meanwhile, computers will shave 13% off compared to 12% in 2025. Even still, Adobe says these are likely to be the biggest discounts on Amazon until the holiday shopping season kicks off in November. Mike Dubusky, ABC News.
5: After having taken over Boston and drinking it dry of beer, Scottish World Cup soccer fans are now in Miami Beach. The Tartan Army marched through the streets of downtown on Monday. They went to the Marlins game. Scotland will take on Brazil in a World Cup group stage match tomorrow evening at the Miami Stadium, and the city is promising there will be enough beer. Sherry Preston, ABC News.
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1: 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Good morning. 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

0: court, saying the grand jury chose to indict Castro with a death penalty specification at that hearing. The mother of a 14-year-old boy accused of the fatal shooting of a 15-year-old Alliance girl facing charges that she tampered with evidence to hide the role of her son in the shooting and his use of her gun. She was in court yesterday, bond set at $25,000. The shooting happened last Friday afternoon at a home on West Summit Street in Alliance. According to detectives, the boy, who had removed the gun from his mother's house without her permission, was playing with a firearm at the home of the 15-year-old girl and accidentally shot and killed her in the kitchen of the home, that according to this release. One person taken to the hospital in critical condition following a house fire occurred in the early morning hours in the 1200 block of Chippewa Avenue in Akron. One person and two dogs were rescued from that blaze. No cause or damage estimate has been given. Well, nearly a month after a 51-year-old Canton man killed in a shooting, Canton police announced this morning the arrest of a second suspect in the case. Police say 45-year-old Larry Grimes of Canton, arrested in the 1700 block of Clark Avenue Southwest, also arrested in connection to this murder, 30-year-old Daquan Rucker of Akron. On the night of the shooting, May 24th, Canton police officers responded to the scene around 9 p.m. in the 800 block of Allen Page Drive Southeast. Reported shooting. Responding officers found 51-year-old Richard Poole of Canton inside an apartment, shot in the chest. He was taken to the hospital where he later died. Remember the local news anytime at WNR.com. Weather next.
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0: Weather forecast, mostly cloudy, then sunny with a high 76, overnight low 53. Now tomorrow, some patchy fog early in the morning, otherwise sunny and 80 at the Talk of Akron, WNIR.
2: 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The

0: Hey. All right, I got to get... Man.
1: Holly came from Miami, FLA.
0: Hey, good morning. There you guys are. It's always a...
1: Plucked her eyebrows.
0: Well, we never know what's going to happen. We sit down until we go live with you. Good morning. Couch with you, 330-673-1234.
1: Take a walk on the wild side.
0: Lou Reed was one of dozens of artists that Clive Davis introduced to us. And he passed away yesterday at 94. Good morning. Should the governor of Ohio, any governor, be allowed to overturn a jury's ruling on the death sentence? And somebody yesterday called me and say, well, I heard the lady call you yesterday, and she said it would be cheaper if they just commuted all 133 death row inmates to life in prison without parole. They had a family member, this person that called me, died in the late 80s, murdered. And he said they still, her thinking was, well, the family wouldn't have to.

0: every 4 or 5 years revisit the loss of their family member by going into the court and saying this is why this person shouldn't be let free. He tells me that what she said isn't really accurate. Life in prison without parole is not really that, so I don't know. But the other question is, should governor of any state, but we'll just stay on Ohio, be allowed to overturn the jury ruling in a death sentence? I mean, unless some really concrete evidence came forward, which happens periodically, the death penalty is back on the table today, and here's why. When Ohio Governor Mike DeWine called on lawmakers to abolish the state's death penalty last week, he wouldn't tell reporters if he would spare any of the more than 100 people on death row. 3 weeks earlier, so that'd be a month ago, roughly, 3 weeks earlier than last week, DeWine quietly did just that for Gregory Lott, L-O-T-T, a man with, quote, intellectual disabilities. Lott, now 64, will spend the rest of his life in prison without parole on the death of an 82-year-old East Cleveland man he set on fire during a home burglary in 1986. The death row commutation is the first DeWine has issued in his 8 years, coming on 7.5 years, as governor. And together with his call to do away with capital punishment, represents the final step of his 5-decade evolution from death penalty proponent to skeptic. The decision offered a glimpse into how he might use his power of mercy in the waning days of his final term in office. DeWine signed the order to commute Lott's sentence May 27. Listing the reasons for sparing his life, the victim's family had said their faith would not condone killing. The parole board had recommended leniency in 2020, and prosecutors dropped their objections. That's kind of interesting. The family of the victim said their faith. In other words, thou shalt not kill. That reminded me, I hadn't thought about this until now. Do you remember, good gracious, a decade ago-ish? Oh, there was an Amish school on somebody's farm. That's how they usually build a one-room schoolhouse type thing. It's over in Pennsylvania. And a guy came in and shot up the school, the Amish school, remember? And the Amish said, we forgive him for killing our children. It's God's will. Lott's incarceration has spanned 4 decades of waning public support of executions and a steady decline in prosecutors seeking the death penalty in Ohio. DeWine talked this month about how lengthy legal appeals and delays create uncertainty that death sentences would ever be carried out anyhow. It's nothing but a waste of money, in other words. Prisoners like Lott have been brought to the brink of death again and again, only to have their executions postponed at least 4 times in Lott's case. Stephen Farrell, a federal public defender who's representing Lott, said, quote, it was a very convoluted path, and I genuinely feel for guys like Greg who had real execution dates they were facing, end quote. The first reprieve came in 2002, Farrell said, shortly after the U.S. Supreme Court decided that executing people with, quote, intellectual disabilities is an unconstitutionally cruel and unusual punishment. 6 days after the U.S. Supreme Court's decision on Atkins versus Virginia, Lott's attorneys filed for relief. The U.S. Supreme Court denied the claim, and in doing so established what is known as the Lot's test for intellectual disability, which allowed prosecutors to refute claims of intellectual disabilities for people with IQ scores higher than 70. Lot scored between 77 and 97 on such tests. Experts questioned the validity of trying to test somebody's intellectual capabilities with standardized tests. That's kind of interesting. He again was scheduled for execution only to be saved by a horrific mishap. In 2014, the state botched the execution of Dennis McGuire. McGuire gasped for 10 minutes after being injected with a new drug cocktail in response. Then, Governor John Kasich paused all pending executions. Lot's attorney said otherwise, Greg would have been executed a month later. To me, that epitomizes, here's the word of the day, arbitrariness of the system. Meanwhile, the Cuyahoga County Prosecutor's Office continued to fight Lott's claim of disability until his own expert found him intellectually impaired. How do they measure that? I mean, I don't know how that, I don't know. Between 2014 and 2019, the Supreme Court of the United States overturned plans to execute intellectually disabled men in Florida and Texas, which also used arbitrary and outdated medical standards like those applied in Ohio. The ruling prompted the Ohio Supreme Court to revise Lott's test in 2019 decision by eliminating IQ scores as a sole reason for rejecting intellectual disability claims. All of this legal wrangling is the reason it is more expensive to try to execute someone than keep them alive. Life without parole, one expert argues. All right. Well, anyhow, did you know that DeWine, why did he keep it quiet? I don't know. 330-673-1234. Just an update from last week's discussion. Do flock cameras make you safe? People in Cuyahoga County and in Cleveland proper say flock cameras are reactionary government spying program. They are not something that keeps us safe. Plain dealer today. Cleveland's Public Safety Committee voted 3-1 yesterday. It would have been last Wednesday. Yeah. To reject a one-year renewal of the city's flock camera safety contract after more than 2 hours of testimony turned into a broader debate over surveillance in the city of Cleveland. By the end of the hearing, council members were not only questioning whether Cleveland should continue paying $250,000 for flock's automated license plate reading cameras, but questioned how much surveillance already exists across the city, what it is producing, and why residents in heavily watched neighborhoods still say they do not feel safe. They want more police in their neighborhoods. Police cruisers, cars, not cameras. So, death penalty and the flock cameras, those stories keep regenerating themselves. We talked a lot yesterday about a Katy, Texas man was driving a Tesla Model 3. That's near Houston, by the way. And he crashed into a house at a high rate of speed, killing the... How old was she? The age is relevant, but they don't give it here. A grandmother. I think she was in her early 70s. The car and the bricks that were on the facade of the house collapsed onto her. He, the driver, the 44-year-old man, says the Tesla car was an automated driver assistance system to blame, not me. Claims he couldn't shut it off. So the federal government's going to get involved into this now. The National Highway Traffic Safety Administration opened a special, unique crash investigation into a fatal Tesla Model 3 wreck near Houston. They opened that investigation this morning. The driver of the Tesla told police he was operating an automated driving assistance system in his Tesla. The vehicle left the roadway, entered through the brick residence, a high rate of speed, struck a woman who was inside. The woman, identified as Martha Avila, died later of injuries. Footage from the home camera that was posted on social media and shared with the Wall Street Journal, which I'm reading from, shows the blue Model 3 speeding up toward the house, crossing over the yard and driveway and slamming into the front of the home. The man was not inebriated. He was drug-free, in great health, young 44-year-old Texan. He said he couldn't get the car to stop. Tesla didn't immediately return request for comment. Why did a billionaire sport? This has got to get your... None of those topics got you to call? I thought for sure one of you'd have an opinion on that. Don't worry. I'll keep throwing things to the wall, see if I can get something to stick. How do you feel about billionaire sports team owners wanting a sales tax increase to repair their stadiums in Cleveland? Should Cuyahoga County redirect sales tax dollars to stadium repairs or levy another 0.15% on sales tax? How about the billionaire teams pay for their own stadiums? Cuyahoga County leaders are prepping to weigh competing proposals to financing millions of dollars in future stadium repairs as the primary revenue source is drying up and other financing plans have stalled. One plan would redirect tax dollars that have been bolstering the county's general fund to support Cleveland's three major sports teams. The other would ask voters to approve a new tax to support the Guardians and Cavaliers only, leaving the Browns out because they're leaving to Brook Park. Well, the Cavaliers, their owner I know for sure is a billionaire. The Dolans are very wealthy. Do you think that shouldn't the sales tax go to the public schools and not to public stadiums? That the article says stadiums don't bring in any revenue that they claim. Do you disagree with that state? Stadiums are not, we want them, but we don't need them, in other words. So the sports team owners want Cuyahoga County to raise the sales tax again for stadium repair. Oh, there's some state and local stuff. Let's go to D.C. and do the national topic and see if you bite on that one at 330-673-1234. Five arrested amid reflecting pool vandalism allegations. At least five people have been arrested at the reflecting pool in the National Mall in Washington, D.C. amid federal allegations of vandalism at the site. Members of the D.C. Task Force, a group of federal law and local law enforcement, made five arrests, according to the U.S. Marshals. President Trump warned a prison sentence would be in store for those found guilty of such crimes. Trump said on True Social June 20 that multiple individuals were arrested for vandalizing the reflecting pool and repair would begin immediately. They had people yesterday protesting or supporting algae good, Trump bad. Algae good, Trump bad. Algae is a living entity. Don't kill the green algae in the reflecting pool. Somewhere. What movie am I thinking of? Peace! Peace. 330-673-1234. Movie trivia. Peace. They're ripping my face off. An 18-wheeler. Truckers, I got a lot of questions about this. Truckers, you ever been asked to carry a load of beehives? An 18-wheeler carrying honey beehives overturned in Orange County, Texas. An estimated 2 million honeybees escaped over the weekend after a semi-trailer carrying bees turned over in rural Texas neighborhood. Officials said the 18-wheeler carrying beehives, emergency officials overturned trailer, beehives 75% unloaded at this time. Why would people have a truckload of bees? WNIR, you're on the air. Good morning.
1: Hi, John.
0: Hey.
1: I'll respond to the Tesla car deal.
0: Mm-hmm.
1: I have a story, and I don't know, maybe it could relate, maybe in their findings or something that happened to my wife. She was driving to work, and we have a used vehicle that we had bought, American brand, probably Chinese made. And she's going to work. All of a sudden, she's like out on the freeway, and she can't stop. Like the vehicle keeps accelerating, and she's trying to figure out like what in the world's going on. And there's some automation to the vehicle and so forth. And so she's, you know, looking at the buttons, looking at the screen. It's not saying anything. Continues to accelerate. She can't get the thing to stop. So she's coming up on an intersection. She's going about 80 miles an hour by this time. This car is going. And so she's like, oh, I don't want to hurt somebody. You know, she's thinking in her mind. And so she begins to, you know, try to press the brakes. Nothing happens. It's like, oh, my gosh, I'm going to hit all these people and stuff. I'll just have to go off the side and take my chances, and it'll be me. So she's stepping on the brakes. Thing's smoking out the front. Finally, she's like, I don't know, like the old cars, what'll happen, but this is like a push button now, you know, automatic transmission that's on the center console. So she pushes park, and right at the end, the thing finally said, complying with your request, and it slowed the vehicle automatically down. She got off to the side of the road.
0: I'm writing down, I taught my kids when they were driving, put it in neutral.
1: Yes. This is an afterthought because this is so new to her that she just was like caught off guard.
0: Mm-hmm.
1: And, you know, with the push button transmission now, it's just like it just didn't even occur to her. And she's panicking and so forth. And she just had the presence of mind, at least just to hit, you know, the park button.
0: This is not a battery operated car, true or false?
1: True. It's a regular gasoline powered vehicle.
0: Okay.
1: Yep. So she got it to finally stop. The car stopped itself. The front smoking. She did a system.
0: What does that mean? The smoke. I don't know what your the brakes are. What's smoking?
1: The brakes.
0: Oh, okay. All right.
1: The brakes were smoking. I guess, you know, you can't tell because of what she'd done, and it's like. But later on, it was the brakes. So the computer even came on the screen and it said, your brakes have failed. And she said, I need my brakes, you know. And it's like, oh, my gosh. So anyway, she got stopped. She called me. I went up there. Called the tow truck. Driver comes over and says, you want the good news or bad news? She said, I don't know. And he's like, well, he goes, it's happened before. I've seen it happen before. He goes, and this is what happened. He said, your accessory floor mat got stuck up underneath the gas pedal. And he said, that's what caused this.
0: Hmm.
1: So, sure enough, got it towed into the dealership. Service manager says, yep, happened to my wife. There might even be a recall on this. Sure enough, looked up on the internet and so forth with the company, and yep, there was a major recall that this had happened to people.
0: Mm.
1: So the place wanted to charge us.
0: Well, I got to give you a bell on that. That's the first time in all this in the last week anybody's brought up floor mats. Is it safer for women to drive in heeled shoes or bare feet? Was one discussion. Did she have high heel shoes on?
1: No, no. She had shoes, but not high heels. And so they repaired the brakes for free, took care of the vehicle, checked out the computer, everything like that. And, yeah, they have this service bulletin out, and they have a whole bulletin that I looked up pertaining to this vehicle and this happening, that there's been car crashes and everything.
0: Well, that's why, we'll periodically on Associated Press, this major automobile manufacturer has issued a recall on thus and such, and I always take the time to read that to people because, if you don't get something in the mail or a recall notice that goes, you think it's correct, junk mail or whatever. Yeah. So did the floor mat company pay for this or no?
1: No. It was how you see on TV, like there's a company comes out and there's like accessories.
0: I'm familiar with it. Yeah.
1: Okay. It was like that, but it wasn't that company. It was the actual manufacturer's own brand.
0: Oh my.
1: And they had a service bulletin and so forth that when you put that floor mat over top of your existing carpet or floor mat and it's unattached, that it has the ability to like slide up underneath the gas pedal and stick. And this has happened to people.
0: So let me see if I can visualize this. Let's say, okay, I don't understand why, if it's underneath. So it must have a ledge or a ridge or something, and it pushes up. And then when your wife is accelerating to normal speed, it would catch the back of the pedal and hold.
1: It could have been over top. I'm just saying that I'm not,
0: okay. All right.
1: It got stuck over, under.
0: Somehow the floor mat caused this to happen.
1: Yes.
0: Well, yeah, that's why I told my kids, I showed them a lot of times. I'll be driving down the street. When Jillian was driving, I drove down the street, and her Ford is a 23, 24, whatever. And it has like a sundial, PRND. You know what I mean? It doesn't have a stick shift. So I just reached over and took it from D to put it in N. To stress her to see what happened. You know what I mean?
1: Yes.
0: And I did the same thing with Johnny. His Jeep, has a, the gear shift thingy. And I just bumped that into neutral. And I'm like, see what, just to teach my kids how to do that.
1: And when that happened, we went to a parking lot and checked it. I showed her all the things. It's like, look, here's a parking brake. Here's neutral. It will stop. It's a push button. I never knew because this is new to me. It's a push button.
0: You know what? You got me thinking. Hot Rod Trivia. It seems to me like Plymouth. Seems to me like my late Uncle Jim.
1: Transmission.
0: He had the push button. Yep. Was that in a Mopar push button Plymouth Roadrunner maybe?
1: No, not a Roadrunner. It was the bigger cars that had that.
0: Well, Roadrunner was a pretty big car.
1: Yes, but that was, I'm talking the full-size family car. That was considered still a mid-size.
0: They had three kids. It was a big car.
1: Absolutely. Back in the day, absolutely. Compared to now, yes.
0: But I always thought that,
1: that was still a mid-size vehicle.
0: Would you have to, it was push button, park, reverse, neutral, drive. Yeah.
1: It was the same pattern, but it was just in the dash.
0: Oh, it was in the dash?
1: It was in the dash.
0: Hmm.
1: Yes, and this, our vehicle, is in the center console of the vehicle.
0: Hmm.
1: So it was all new. We're same age as you, and it's just like, never had anything, technology and stuff like that.
0: Mm.
1: And it also has that driver assist that people were talking about.
0: Yeah.
1: Same thing, man. I hate it. I can't stand that stuff. You have the ability to turn it off, though. So every time it resets when you get out of the vehicle, get back in.
0: Well, I had a guy yesterday saying the 2021 Obama bill that was going to put DUI sensors in the steering wheels and kill switches and everything. He said that was never taken out of Congress. I meant to look that up last night. And I just remembered that. And if anybody remembers the 2021 bill, that transportation bill, remember Debbie Dingell? Her husband was a longtime Michigan Congress member. He died, so she took over his, you know, she took over his seat. And they had a family member die in a car crash or something. So they put us there. The 26, 27 new models out of Detroit could have a kill switch and all this other safety stuff so the government could shut your car down. I don't like that at all.
1: I don't like any of it. But you're forced into it. If you want something newer, this is what's available. And it's like I told her, it's like, I can't stand it. Now, it's a nice vehicle, one that everything works, you know, but I had that driver assist the first, one of the first times I was driving it, and came to a split in the road. And it's a country road, so the lines aren't marked. It's kind of, you know, gravelly. And
0: you were in Dover, Ohio, you mean?
1: Yeah. Close.
0: Once you get outside of Dover proper, you're on your own, kid.
1: Oh, we pronounce
0: when they would chip, you know what was funny is they used to, when we did the chipping and sealing on the county road in the summer of 82 when I was doing that, they came along. And they would do the fog, the white strip on the side of the road,
1: yep,
0: you know?
1: Yep.
0: And we were out there, we were driving along behind him, and our job was to, like, you know, get debris and everything and before he painted. And we were driving along, and Boss Hogg, our boss, we called him Boss Hogg, like Dukes of Hazzard was big then. And he goes, look what you guys missed. There was a dead raccoon, and they striped right over the raccoon. Yeah. But I don't know, that makes something. How do these cars know the road if they don't have proper...
1: I don't know. That's the problem. And it just like... But
0: is it the stripes they react to? Or I don't...
1: I don't know. Because that's, when I went, I was wanting to go left in the Y in the road, and it sent me to the right. I had to physically yank that steering wheel to the left.
0: Mm.
1: And it's like, what the... And I like... Practically, I said, what the heck is that?
0: Yeah, I don't care what anybody says. You know, there's no computer like the human mind, and they want to eliminate that human mind for whatever. They want to get rid of free will. It's that simple. They just, they want us to be all lemmings and be under the thumb of the government, and we could kill your switch at any time. You're not driving to that protest or whatever.
1: I think that's what it's coming to.
0: I think so. Yeah. All right. Well, I appreciate it. Take care.
1: Thanks.
0: Bye. WNIR, hello.
2: Well, hello there, young man.
0: What's going
2: on? Always good. Just got back from my motorcycle trip here from Virginia. So, anyhow, with a couple of things like that gentleman was just talking, emergency brakes and things like that, any vehicle you drive, you should be familiarized with it. I mean, even a motorcycle has basically a complete separate front brake and a complete separate back brake. So when you're going along, if something goes out on one of them, you still have the other that can slow you down and stop you.
0: Well, you know what? It was in the probably, I'm going to say in 66, 67-ish, the manufacturers went from a single brake reservoir to a dual brake reservoir. You're driving down the road, so your front right tire and your rear left tire would be on one braking system and vice versa. That way, if you hit something and one of your brake lines drained, you'd still have 50% of your braking power. That was another invention in the late 60s. That was a Ralph Nader kind of thing, that and the three-point... you know, what was Ralph's book? Unsafe at Any Speed, the Chevy Corvair.
2: Yes.
0: Yeah.
2: Even at walking speed.
0: Yeah, at any speed. Stay away from the Corvair. Don't even walk near. But yeah, that there's been a lot of safety. You know, remember the 5 mile an hour bumpers that started in the 70s, Jack? Remember those things?
2: Oh, yeah, so great, great big things.
0: Yeah, they could, like, they would, you know, in case you bumped into somebody, they had springs or whatever. But I think the technology's just gone too far. I argue if there was an automobile company that would just go back to building, you know, I don't even know if they'd be allowed to build an old school car with the NTSB and all the regulations from government anymore.
2: It'd be tough. So, but yeah, I've had to use an emergency brake on one of my vans. I was heading down towards the Talmadge Circle down the hill there from where I live on off of East Avenue, and all of a sudden I want to slow down, and I put my foot on the brakes, and it just went and squished to the floor. Mm. It's like, okay, number one, you don't panic, and it's like, okay, you start feeling around with your left foot, and you're like, now I know there's a pedal over here somewhere to stop me.
0: Oh, emergency brake. You know what? Remember the emergency brake used to be up to the left there.
2: Yes, and it worked. So, you know,
0: did it?
2: But going over to one of your other topics there, you were talking about the stadium and the stadium taxes and things like that.
0: Yeah.
2: My view for years has been that if you're going to have one of these pro teams, whether it's an arena style for hockey or basketball or whatever, you know, soccer could be, even indoor soccer, but anything like that, or one of these outdoor stadiums for baseball or football, if your city is going to take on the expense of building an arena or a stadium, then the team that they're supporting, I would say, I said for years, should be mandatory to stay in that city.
0: All right, let me ask you a question. So, in the outfield at Progressive Field, I think it says 538. So they, Cleveland fans sold out the Indians games for 2 or 3 years straight. They can't poor mouth right now. They're getting billion dollar TV contracts, MajorLeagueBaseball.com and everything. I mean, I am just sick and tired of these billionaires coming here with their hand out.
2: Yes, and that's my feelings are, they go, well, you know, we need a new stadium. We're not drawing the crowd.
0: Trade one of your $400 million a year players away.
2: Well, that or build a winning team. All the world loves a winner. When the Tribe moved from the old Municipal Stadium, which was initially set up for Olympics, when they moved from there to the new ballpark, and it was for like 600-700 games, 800 games that they were sold out.
0: Yeah.
2: But it wasn't because of the new stadium. It was because you had that 1995 team, which I nicknamed the Swing Shift, because these guys were just hitting the home run after home run, and they were in the playoffs every year, and they were in first place or in the second place of the division every year. They made it into the, you know, through the first round or even to the World Series. So it has nothing to do with a stadium. It has all to do with how good is your team,
0: mm-hmm.
2: because the people come when the team is winning. That's why I say if an owner says, well, you know, we need to...
0: Let me ask the audience, anybody listening, you want to take a family of four to an Indians game, it's $1,000. By the time you pay parking, ticket, I should say $1,000, but it is, you know, and there's no place to park downtown Cleveland. You know, then if you park in that parking deck next to Jacobs Field, it'll take you 7 hours to get out after the game. Cleveland is just a horrible... That's why they're moving to Brook Park, north, south, east, and west. 50% of Cleveland's in Lake Erie. 50% of your parking around Brook Park is north, south, east, and west. I mean, I don't know. I don't know why the people up in Cleveland keep throwing money at these stadiums.
2: Yeah, it's ridiculous. I mean, and the other thing, too, I mean, look at like Columbus, Ohio, where you've got Ohio State and they play. The whole surrounding stadium is a parking lot.
0: Mm-hmm.
2: And what do they have there? They have their... outside your car, your van, whatever, you know, they have specific spots and zones that they rent out to have your tailgate party. So they're bringing in the fans for the game. They're bringing in the fans for the tailgate party, getting extra money for that. And like I say, you have a winning program. You always have every seat full. And it's been that way everywhere and anywhere that you have a winning team. So that's what it takes to bring in the crowd. And if an owner says, well, I'm not making any money, well, then you're doing stupid stuff with player contracts, number mm-hmm. one. Mm-hmm. Secondly, if it's that bad, you can sell the team, but you just can't move the team. It's the Cleveland Browns. The team stays here.
0: Well, they're always getting...
2: And the new ownership...
0: I don't know. One of the Kelce brothers bought into one of the... Which one did Travis buy into? The Browns, the Tribe, or the Cavs? I think Travis bought into Indians or something.
2: Yeah, I think it's with the Guardians.
0: What's 3% of the Indians worth? How much did it take to buy in? $100 million? That'd pay a lot of repairs on the stadium.
2: Exactly, and the other thing too, they do their regular maintenance on these big stadiums. They shouldn't be run down or beat up.
0: No, it's the winter weather. It's the open.
2: Yep.
0: If they would have put a dome on, look at inside Jake, the basketball arena isn't in bad shape because it has a roof on it.
2: That's right. Just like my house.
0: Right.
2: So that's my philosophy on those things. And then what's coming up here today, I guess, in New York, they're voting on, do you want a socialist Democrat or do you want a typical JFK Democrat to run your party? And if they're going to fill up that party with these socialists, the real Democrats have to break and throw away and tell these other people, you're on your own, and go with two Democratic parties and just call it a day, because we can't have a socialist bunch. I see the signs for the socialist people that are running for office, and behind them they're saying Medicare for everyone. Well, Medicare is available to everyone. Get a job, you pay into it for 30 years or 35 years, and when you retire and you're 65, you've got Medicare. But somebody that's 22 years old and says, I want Medicare, go pound salt. I paid for mine. You're paying for yours. Everybody else is paid for their own. It's a contract that you're working with. These people want a free. They don't want to work for anything. And they're saying, well, it's not fair. Yeah, it is fair. I worked for 40 years to get to the point where I could have, free medical coverage. That's what you do. You get a job and you go to work and you pay your dues, and life is good in the big city right now. So that's the way it all breaks down. And this nonsense about affordability, what I see are, oh, what's affordability? I can't afford these groceries, but you've got your fingernails done and fancied up. You've got a new tattoo and such. That stuff are just wants. These people are whining about everything being affordable. They're spending their money on wants instead of spending their money on needs. Like, you need to pay your utility bill. You need to pay the rent. You need to buy food. You don't have to get another tattoo. You don't have to have your nails done every other week and such. And so, that's where the big quiz comes in. What are you spending your money on? What are you wasting it on? And that. So I have no sympathy for these people whatsoever. I grew up through Jimmy Carter's crummy, economy, as well as Obama's crummy economy and Biden's crummy economy. Suffered through all of those. Where were the great economies? Well, Reagan's was really pretty good. Bill Clinton's wasn't bad. The Bushes were okay. And Trump's were really, really good. And they're on their way to being great right now. So, I have no sympathy for these people that don't prioritize their needs and wants in the right column.
0: Mm-hmm.
2: And so that's all I got for you.
0: All right, man. Take care. WNIR, good morning.
3: Good morning. How you doing?
0: Okay.
3: Yeah, I had a 68 Dodge D100. It had a shifter as a dashboard, like a slapstick.
0: Hmm.
3: And I thought that it was kind of weird. It was only a couple of years on that one. You know what I'm saying? It's like the ones they have in the cars now, but it was up on the dashboard.
0: Man, what's a D100? A pickup?
3: Yeah, it's a, yeah, the low end truck.
0: Well, I remember. Stick, a slapstick on the, seems like it wasn't on the column, though, or on the, that's weird.
3: It was on the, yeah, it was right, this one here is by the, right of the steering wheel, and it kind of stuck out a little bit.
0: Uh-huh.
3: So I thought that was kind of weird. Those are the ones that.
0: Did you have a clutch?
3: No.
0: Oh, why did you have? You just slapped it to put it into drive or reverse or whatever.
3: Right.
0: Okay, got it.
3: Then it had the gas tank was there right in the cab behind the seat.
0: Mm-hmm.
3: You remember those? They were over there.
0: Right.
3: My friend's his grandfather had a Ford truck with a gas tank there. He kept somebody was. Siphoning the gas, he thought, so there would be he'd lose about a tenth to a quarter tank. And then he stayed up one night, and everybody was standing around sniffing it.
0: What are you talking about?
3: they'd untake the gas cap and stick their nose in there and sniff the gas.
0: Well, why would they're not sniffing a quarter tank of gas? What are you talking about?
3: About a tenth of a tank.
0: By sniffing it?
3: Yeah, the fumes came out of there pretty fast.
0: Oh, my God.
3: Dude, I'm talking about 10, 12 people standing around huffing this stuff.
0: That's where at? Crazy. In his parking lot? Where's the truck parked? On the street?
3: No, in the backyard.
0: Okay, where was that?
3: That was by City Hospital over there off at Adams Street.
0: Oh, okay, I know that area.
3: Remember, Adams and Adolph, they had those... long lot.
0: Yeah. Yeah, you're right.
3: The
0: they do.
3: That garage was in the alleyway.
0: Right.
3: But, like, City Hospital, even on, they had a lot of large houses they tore down over the years.
0: Yeah, I know. Mm-hmm.
3: Lots and lots of houses.
0: Right.
3: Some of them houses were boarding houses, you know what I mean?
0: Mm-hmm.
3: And, that dried up. You know, there was no, that's why pretty much Middlebury and East Akron is dead.
0: What?
3: They tore all the houses down. And there's no schools over there either.
0: Okay.
3: They had Henry School. They tore that down. And Fraunfelder, they turned that into a kid's prison. That's on Bookville and Arlington. That's where I went to grade school. But I was looking at, we were talking yesterday about data centers. They got the one down by Cincinnati's in Trenton, Ohio, they're building. It's going to be 100 acre facility and four big buildings. It's between Dayton and Cincinnati. And it's going to be the largest one in Ohio.
0: Mm.
3: So, you know, these are popping up. There's two more over there in the Cincinnati area, too. They seem to be popping up pretty big over in that area.
0: Mm-hmm.
3: But that's all I have to say. I'm over in a nursing home for a month. I can't wait to get out of here. That's a different story.
0: Mm-hmm.
3: But you have a good day.
0: All right. Take care. We'll be back.
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0: 330-673-1234 on a Gripe Tuesday. Windy today, 76. Wind chill will feel like 66. I added that. If you're going to do wind chill in the wintertime, you have to do it in the summer too. 76 with a 20 mile an hour wind. It feels like 66. Patchy fog overnight. Beware of that driving in the morning, wherever you're going. Low of 50 degrees overnight. Patchy fog Wednesday. 80 degrees tomorrow. 90% chance of rain on Thursday, 81. 50-50 chance of rain on Friday and Saturday. Then Sunday, sunny and 88. It's 11 o'clock on the Talk of Akron, WNIR. Kent Adams.
8: From ABC News, I'm Sherry Preston. Negotiators ironing out the details of the 60-day ceasefire between the U.S. and Iran. They're now in Pakistan, focusing on the issue of nuclear inspections. ABC's Karen Travers has more from the White House.
9: President Trump this morning claimed on social media that Iran has, quote, fully and completely agreed to what he called highest-level nuclear inspections long into the future. He went on to say that if Iran did not agree to this, there would be no further negotiations. But a spokesperson for Iran's foreign ministry says Iran will not allow international inspectors to access nuclear sites damaged during the war. These inspections were included in the nuclear agreement reached with Iran during the Obama administration in 2015. President Trump pulled the U.S. out during his first term, and then Iran began limiting inspections. Karen Travers, ABC News, the White House.
8: The Pentagon expected to ask Congress for $80 billion to cover the cost of the war so far. The House is expected to vote soon on a bipartisan housing bill that would ban Wall Street investors from scooping up single-family homes.
10: The bill also cuts red tape to make it easier to build new homes, and it provides grants to turn vacant buildings into affordable housing.
8: ABC's Elizabeth Schulze. In Los Angeles, firefighters are still struggling to contain a blaze at a 500,000-square-foot cold storage facility. ABC's Melissa Adan on the scene says the burning of rotting food is causing concerns about biohazards.
11: The cause of the fire remains under investigation. Now, officials say it got started on the warehouse's roof, But the company who owns this warehouse says they believe it was their third-party contractors working on the solar panels when that fire sparked.
12: The Supreme Court handing down several decisions today, including one ruling that says a Rastafarian man cannot sue the Louisiana prison guards who cut his dreadlocks. The justices condemned what happened to the man, but ruled a federal law to protect religious rights does not permit lawsuits for monetary damages. Dow is up 47 points. This is ABC News.
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2: The European heat wave is still blanketing cities like Paris, London, Rome, and Madrid. ABC's James Longman has more from the UK.
3: Most of Europe doesn't really do air conditioning. We know at least 40 people have died since Thursday alone, among them, sadly, 2 young children who were left in the back of a hot car. But the majority have died drowning, swimming in unsupervised water. There are health alerts in dozens of cities from Germany to Italy. Here in the United Kingdom, we are going to break weather records as well.
2: Sources tell ABC News Acting Director of National Intelligence Bill Pulte has begun firing people at the agency.
4: Now, it is not clear how many jobs are going to be affected, but sources say the National Counterterrorism Center is likely to be hit hard. Pulte, who just took over the role last week, today's actually his second full day on the job, is a Trump loyalist with zero intelligence experience. But the president has made clear he wants him to slash jobs at the agency, and Trump says he thinks Pulte is actually better able to make these cuts because he's in the role temporarily.
2: ABC's Mary Bruce. A judge in Washington has ruled the government cannot block people getting SNAP food assistance benefits from buying candy, soda, and other sugary snacks. In a year marked by economic uncertainty, donations to charities were actually up in 2025. Giving USA's annual report says donors gave U.S. charities $617 billion last year, a 3% inflation-adjusted increase over the year before. Sherry Preston, ABC News.
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0: to frequent the areas of Cleveland and Akron. Kuklit, described as 6 foot one, weighing about 200 pounds. Call 1-866-4-WANTED if you know the suspect's whereabouts or have any information. 1-866-4-WANTED. Once again, the U.S. Marshals offering a reward for helping to catch him. Three teens are in the Summit County Juvenile Detention Center, all charged with the murder of an Akron native. According to a release from Barberton Police, about 10 p.m., a crash was reported near South Van Buren and Harold Avenues. Upon arriving, they found a car with two passengers had crashed into a First Energy utility pole. On a nearby sidewalk, they found Benjamin Hutchison of Akron, who had been shot. Hutchison was pronounced dead at the scene. Two 15-year-old boys and one 16-year-old boy have been arrested. No additional information available at this time as the investigation continues. Bond is set at $25,000 for the mother of a 14-year-old boy who fatally shot a 15-year-old Alliance girl. She was in court yesterday, the mother, facing charges that she tampered with evidence to hide the guilt of her son in the shooting and him using her gun. According to detectives, last Friday afternoon, at a home in Alliance on West Summit Street, the boy took the firearm from his mother's home without permission. While playing with the gun at the girl's home, it went off in the kitchen where she was accidentally shot and killed. A second arrest has been made in connection with the murder of a Canton man nearly 1 month after he was fatally shot. Canton police arrested Larry Grimes, 44, from the city Sunday at about 5 p.m. in the 1700 block of Clark Avenue Southwest. Back on May 24th, Canton officers reported to a shooting in the 800 block of Allen Page Drive to an apartment where they found Richard Poole shot in the chest. He was taken to the hospital and later died. Grimes now joins 30-year-old Daquan Rucker of Akron, previously under arrest for the crime. It's 1110 at WNIR. Weather coming up.
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0: 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What we're looking at is a fine, fine day today. Sunshine, highs near 74. Tonight, we might have some patchy fog developing, so be careful tonight and into early tomorrow morning. Otherwise, mostly clear. Low around 53. Wednesday, partly sunny after the patchy fog burns off. A high near 79. No rain till like Wednesday night into Thursday, so enjoy it while you can. 67 and sunny at the Talk of Akron, WNIR.
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5: Let me get you off speaker. Okay, there we go. Hey, I got in my car, I turned the radio on, and I heard this baby boomer complaining about the people with tattoos and stuff. And socialism, and they want this and they want that. I'd like to remind baby boomers that they voted for politicians that gave them $39 trillion of free stuff. goods and services that they did not pay for, and they continually voted for him election after election.

0: So I like to call that baby boomer socialism, where they get everything, and now young people, you know, the ones with the tattoos and the $8 lattes, they've got to pay.
1: Don't forget the $200 fingernails he mentioned.
0: Oh, yeah, the fingernails. Yeah, okay. They got to pay $1.3 trillion of debt. That was just this year, and it keeps going up and up. They have to pay debt interest because that baby boomer wanted free stuff, so he kept voting for people that ran the debt up, and, you know, that's what he does. He should be apologizing when he sees people with tattoos and expensive nails or drinking an $8 latte. He should go up and apologize to them and say, you know, you could have a lot more stuff if I didn't get all the free stuff I voted for.
1: He said he worked for Medicare 40 years. He didn't ask for anything free. Medicare is earned. Social Security is earned. Why are you saying boomers got anything free? What did we get for free, boomers?
0: We got $39 trillion of goods and services that we
1: that all went to Bush. $10 trillion went to Bush's war in Iraq, and then another, all the wars we went into.
0: We're supposed to pay for this stuff with our taxes. We elected these people, and we didn't want to pay for what we were getting.
1: Like what?
0: I'm not.
1: What did we want for free that we didn't want food stamps? We worked.
0: Well, we got free defense, or partially free, because we didn't want to pay the total debt, you know, pay off what the military gets. We didn't pay for that. We didn't pay for interstate highway maintenance. Whatever, we didn't pay for the space program.
1: What about $1 trillion of Medicaid fraud to the people from Somalia?
0: Well, we didn't pay for that. That's a recent thing. That's not necessarily just the baby boomer thing. And you've always had fraud. You think there's fraud in the military? They've never passed an audit. They can never pass an audit. They've never completed an audit. They just, you know, they're just flying around. I called you months ago about a helicopter part that cost like 16 cents to produce, and they were charging $177 to the military for. You don't think there's some kickbacks and frauds going on there?
1: So what's the answer?
0: Well, the answer is the cat's out of the bag. But when I hear old people complain,
1: what's that mean? What's the answer?
0: Well, you said sell off the some of the federal land,
1: the Louisiana Purchase, yeah. Mm-hmm.
0: Or, you know, we could tax billionaires and trillionaires.
1: Hey. I'm the one railing against billionaire sports teams in Cleveland. They want to increase the sales tax for the Gateway Project. You got billionaires, you know. It's about time that they start paying their own freight to billionaires.
0: I mean,
1: the unclaimed funds, we got the unclaimed funds stopped, $600 million of Ohioan money. It's impossible to get your unclaimed funds, but they wanted to give $600 million to what's his face? To Haslam.
0: Well, when you pay more tax than Elon Musk and all these other billionaires, when you pay more income tax than them, you know something's wrong. And they've got this, like, Citizens United, where they can keep funding these people and controlling these spineless politicians that just give these rich people whatever they want.
1: I've said that I hope that Trump, I hope in the next couple of weeks we're talking about two Supreme Court justices, maybe Alito, and maybe Clarence Thomas. It wouldn't be taking a liberal and replacing him with a conservative, but what it would do is it would put a 45-year-old conservative and buy us another 30 years, and then Trump would have 5 of the 9 Supreme Court justices to do just that. Just like they reversed Roe versus Wade, the Supreme Court of the United States in 73, Roe versus Wade, the Supreme Court reversed it. They could do the same thing with Citizens United of 2010. I think Citizens United was the worst thing ever for our republic. You and I agree on quite a bit.
0: I know we do, but we disagree, like, on who's responsible for the debt. I know
1: that. Well, what? It's not whether you win or lose. It's where you place the blame. What does it matter where you place the blame? We're in a mess.
0: Well, I know. Well, I place the blame. You place the blame. It doesn't really matter. It's there. The kids that weren't even born, that are 20 years old and entering the market, are now paying for all our the frivolous crap that we voted for and the people we voted for. But what galls me is when I hear old people call up and talk about how fiscally responsible they were and how they worked and worked and worked while they gimme free stuff and kept voting for debt and voting for debt. That's what galls me.
1: Anything else?
0: Well, I mean, the problem is almost, I don't know, it's almost unsolvable. And, you know, $39 trillion, Trump added about $8 trillion in his first four years. And I can't even venture to think how much more that's going to be added after he's done.
1: Okay.
0: But all the politicians promised to, you know, balance the budget or reduce the debt. Only Clinton's done that in the last, whatever, 50 years.
1: Well, slow your roll a little bit. First time in 40 years, in 1996 was the first time since Eisenhower that the Republicans took the control of the United States Congress. The Senate and the House for 40 years were Democrat majority. And it wasn't until Newt Gingrich came in. Now, it happened under Bill Clinton's second term, but it was the contract with America. It was the Republicans that made Bill Clinton balance the budget.
0: Well, it was Republican Ronald Reagan that started the debt spiral by cutting taxes and having the national debt triple in 8 years.
1: Okay.
0: You know, and they had to raise the debt ceiling 18 times during the Reagan administration, like they were thinking, like, oh, my God, the hand of God's going to come down and solve this. We'll just raise it again and again and again.
1: Mm-hmm.
0: And then bring more people in. You want more tax cuts? Vote them in.
1: WNIR, hello.
2: Oh, goody. I'm glad I got on right after that guy got on. You know what?
1: My cousin Vinny.
2: Yeah. And, ooh, I hate it when I hear people talk like that. You know, I was there. I got the T-shirt. I got the marks on my body from it. You know, we were left out in the cold in so many.
1: Who's we? The boomers.
2: Boomers, right. Old people, you know. Kind of useful, but not really that much. It's the idea that we earned our right to bitch. And I remember coming out of high school, you know, my dad and mom ran into financial difficulties late in my junior year and through my senior year, okay? But they still wanted to send me to college, high school with ashtrays. And I figured I'm wasting their money because I really don't want to be here. So I went out into the job world. And then, you know.
1: And you got everything for free, the guy said.
2: Oh, yeah. Walk into a place. Are you hiring? What are your skills? I can write sentences and stuff.
1: I could write in cursive.
2: Yeah, I can write cursive. And I can even cursive you when you say no. It's the idea that there was all kinds of groups out there. This group wanted that. This group wants this. This group wants the other thing.
1: How many trillions of dollars did we waste, 4% of the world's population, and we're the only country in the world that's worried about climate change? Solar panels. Oh, we're going to give you a $7,500 free tax credit if you buy a battery-operated car and all that other crap.
2: I'm talking about the 1970s.
1: I know what you're talking about.
2: These folks that think that we just drove Cadillac cars. We all had money.
1: You were lighting cigars with $100 bills.
2: Yeah. That is just so, so hateful and stupid for that man to say that. I went to the Goodyear. Goodyear used to have a legacy program. That was polite word for nepotism. I went there, sorry, we have commitments to this group. We have commitments to that group, and you're not one of them. So have a nice day. Don't let the door hit you in the butt, son. You know?
1: Signs said, long-haired freaky people need not apply. So I took all my hair under my hat and went in and asked him why. That song's about you, you hippie.
2: Well, back then, if you wanted a job, you had to look like you wanted a job.
1: That is correct.
2: If you walked in there with tattoos all over your neck and your arms, they'd take one look at you and say, sorry, the Navy office is down the street.
1: Yeah.
2: You know? And if you didn't look clean cut, and I mean clean cut, 1962 clean cut, you would... You know, you didn't have a chance.
1: Mm-hmm.
2: Because back then, hippie was a dirty word.
1: Yep.
2: Okay? I remember walking into Akron U with my shoulder-length hair and having construction workers working on the new library giving me a raft of crap. All right? You know, baby boomers. Oh, you mean the guys that were drafted and hauled off to Vietnam to get chopped up, shot up for nothing? Okay? There's your baby boomers. Go look at that wall in Washington, D.C. Go read all those names, and when you get done, just see if it doesn't draw a tear out of your hateful face. You know what? Don't get me started. Women's... Oh, my God. If you didn't live it, you don't understand it. And, you know, the silent generation, the world's greatest generation, those folk live the same way that they were taught by their folk. Okay? We tried to do that, but we weren't allowed to do that. Well, we have to make exceptions for this group of people. And now this group of people and this group of people are in line ahead of you just because they're that group of people or that group of people.
1: Mm-hmm.
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1: And you're on the air, WNIR.
4: How do I get on after Bill? Hey,
1: speaking of boomers,
4: you know, I'm a post boomer boomer.
1: You're a flapper boomer. You were a flapper. Yeah. Weren't those girls in the 20s the flappers? Man, they would show ankle. Woohoo!
4: And some of them had some pretty nice ankles too. I was watching TV last night. They show this thing, and I don't remember what channel it was on. The grandmother cheerleaders or whatever. Did you see that?
1: What are you talking?
4: They had this group that all these grannies and their cheerleaders. They're dressed. They got their pom poms and everything. Although none of them are wearing short skirts. They're all wearing slacks. And yeah, it was funny to watch. There's about 50 of them. And they're traveling around the country to these different celebrations, I think, for America 250. So, yeah, I was when I saw that, I was thinking about you. I was I wonder if Cal saw this. He busted my chops about it.
1: Wait a minute. Hold on a minute. A TV show about grandmother cheerleaders you're likely thinking about is a 2019 comedy called Palms. Was it?
4: No.
1: It was a documentary or like a reality show or what?
4: Yeah. No, this is a group of
1: Would it be on the Learning Channel, Cheer Perfection, which features mothers and grandmothers heavily involved in their daughter's squad? No. This is actual, like, grandmothers cheering on the sidelines?
4: No, but yeah, they go. They're going around to these different celebrations, and they're doing these cheers or whatever. I have to check it out, but it was either on Newsmax or Fox that I saw it. It was one of those. But anyway, let's get back to your caller just before Bill. He makes some sense. However.
1: I totally agree with him on the Citizens United, the national debt. I got tired of talking about the national debt. Nobody cares about the national debt. What are you going to do? You know?
4: No.
1: When I bring up the national debt, I'm like, you know what? 50%, much more than 50%. Half of the Louisiana Purchase of 1803 is owned by the federal government. You could sell that to China for $80 trillion. You could get rid of $40 trillion national debt and have $40 trillion in the bank like the Rainy Day Fund at 4%. Problem solved. Nobody wants to hear my solution. We can't sell off America. Oh, well, okay. Well, then the other alternative is do a Chapter 11 bankruptcy for America and audit the Federal Reserve and audit all the federal. No, you can't do that. Everybody's phony baloney brother-in-law will go to jail. So I just sit here and listen to people whine all day long.
4: Well, the national debt, the deficit, and the deficit is not necessarily the national debt. It's the interest paid on the national debt.
1: The deficit is you can't even pay the minimum on your credit card.
4: Right. So, even if you...
1: Trump wants another $80 billion from Congress for the Iranian war, and the lefties are going crazy. Trying to stop us from duck and cover. That's a boomer thing, but you can't... You're telling me that if Iran didn't have a nuclear bomb, they'd incinerate New York City? But no, whatever. No one cares about what could happen.
4: If you look at the American economy today, the average person, the average Joe on the street, even if they try to live on the budget.
1: No, you know, I brought a topic up yesterday. You must have been golfing yesterday. I'm like, old timer, the Wall Street Journal, everybody's tapped out. The middle class is tapped out. All their credit lines are tapped out. We're dead broke. And I'll tell you another thing. Wall Street this morning is... this .com thingy or this, this AI thing, that which goes up might be going down. The at the open this morning, all the major indexes were down 10%. Did you see that?
4: No, I didn't.
1: The tech sell-off is accelerating. This is at 9:30 when I always turn over to CNBC. Futures, the NASDAQ 100 tumbling 13%. Alphabet, NVIDIA, Oracle, they're all sharply lower pre-market trading following steep losses and big tech stops yesterday. The Asian market slumped with the South Korea's KOSPI index 10% down. Something's going on with all of this AI tech bubble. SpaceX share. People are like, I got to jump into SpaceX. I mean, you mean the company that's never turned a profit in history? You're going to invest in a company that's never turned a profit? SpaceX shares fell sharply yesterday, and we're down 3% at the open this morning. I haven't seen, but I'm telling you, man, something's going on this .com sell-off 2.0. We've been around long enough to know better.
4: Well, the point, my whole point of my call was this. He mentioned the Clinton administration was the last administration to balance a budget. When you try, when it is impossible for any government agency to write a budget. It's impossible. There are so many things that arise during the course of an administrative year that are not factored into any kind of budgetary information. I mean, think about your own household budget.
1: Wait, slow down. Hold on a minute. Let's go back to 1995 when Bill Clinton saw that the Republicans were finally going to take the House and the Senate the first time in four decades.
5: All America. Not only in the state, most heavily This country are rightly disturbed by the large number of illegal aliens entering our country. The jobs they hold might otherwise be held by citizens or legal immigrants. The public service they use impose burdens on our taxpayers. That's why our administration has moved aggressively to secure our borders more by hiring a record number of new border guards, by deporting twice as many criminal aliens as ever before, by cracking down on illegal hiring, by barring welfare benefits to illegal aliens. In the budget I will present to you, we will try to do more to speed the deportation of illegal aliens who are arrested for crimes, to better identify illegal aliens in the workplace, as recommended by the commission headed by former Congresswoman Barbara Jordan. We are a nation of immigrants, but we are also a nation of laws.
1: Kind of sounds Trump-esque.
2: Exactly. Yeah, I can't wait for the Supreme Court decisions to come out within the next, next week or so on a number of subjects and immigration and...
1: Well, the birthright, I don't think they're going to reverse birthright citizenship without an asterisk. The people that are here that are already citizens, okay, you get to stay.
2: Right.
1: You know, but... Going forward, as of New Year's Day of 2027, if somebody flies in from China and has a baby, their baby is not a U.S. citizen. I don't know. That's the only way I see that happening, the Supreme Court.
2: Well, yeah, and I kind of agree with you because it is a major, it would take a major amendment change to the Constitution to retrograde or make that retroactive.
1: Right.
2: So I think that's logically probably the only recourse they have if, in fact, they are going to vote against the birthright constitutionality. There was one other thing I want. Oh yeah, I was watching the Guard Indians game last night. What a heartbreaker! I just don't understand, you know. And Chicago has a great baseball team, but you know they miraculously scored the go ahead run in the bottom of the top of the ninth, and then they turn around and give it back in the bottom of the ninth. It was a good game, but it was really unfortunate the way they lost it. So anyway, I'm on my way to the links.
1: All right, take care. WNIR, hello. Are you there? WNIR, hello.
6: Good morning, Mr. Deming. This is Steve from Transylvania. How are you?
1: I'm good. How are you doing?
6: I'm good. Going to work from one job to another, trying to pay my taxes.
1: Mm-hmm.
6: Real estate taxes are coming up and it's killing me. But going on your topic of immigration, I know a lot of immigrants, both legal and illegal. And 99% of them, they come here to abuse the system. And 1%, maybe 2 of all my close friend circle, they really love this country and they respect it and they're trying to be a law-abiding citizen who contribute to the society. And this is the problem that is going to need a radical solution to get rid of all the immigrants who are the enemies of this country and come here to destroy the place they sought their entire life to be part of. That's one thing I don't... ...here, and they're trying to destroy it. That's beyond my understanding. Your turn.
1: All right, hold on a minute. A woman in Texas got fired. I won't get all the back. She's at a retail store or something. A woman down in Texas, and she said, quote, "You're really not welcome in the state of Texas or this country," the woman in question said in a video. "You're not welcome here. This is not a Muslim country. It's a Christian company. You need to leave now." The woman got fired after this, by the way. "You need to go back to your Islamic country where you came from." The incident made public reaction following a tap directly into the ongoing debate over immigration. She's raised $200,000 on GiveSendGo. because she's been doxxed, meaning her private identity information was revealed online. Her job has been canceled, and she was confronting two females from Middle East somewhere in Conroe, Texas. She's now dealing with lost income, threats, and mob coming for her holistic practice. I don't know what that means. She's some kind of nurse or whatever. But, I mean, yeah, they, you literally have, you know, people are at each other's throats over this stuff.
6: Hey, you don't have to go to Texas, sir. I just got fired from my 22-year job because my company... is crooked since they purchased the company.
1: Yeah.
6: And I was in the first wave of firing, including my family of four.
1: Mm-hmm. Yeah, and you should never wear a Trump hat to work. That's your first problem.
6: But this is supposed to be a free country, and the First Amendment is supposed to be our main.
1: Yeah, check the First Amendment at the front door of the business you're walking into.
6: Yes. That's unfortunate, and the lady in Texas should get a good lawyer and sue her employer.
1: Oh, I don't know. I'm just saying. It's just, you know, this stuff is...
6: I heard about it, but the Muslims and the Jews are a whole different can of worms that we don't want to open it today.
1: No. Amen to that. Thank you. WNIR, hello?
7: No. Amen.
1: WNIR, hello?
8: Hello. How's your day going?
1: So far, so good.
8: Good. Well, the reason I'm calling is everybody keeps talking about Clinton done such a great job balancing the budget. But you know how he did it, don't you?
1: No, tell me all about it.
8: I'll just tell you a little bit. Franklin Delano Roosevelt came into power, and to make sure we didn't go into a depression, he put in all kinds of guidelines and rules for the banking system. And as long as those banking systems were intact, we wouldn't go into a Great Depression. Mr. Clinton got rid of all those safeguards that Mr. Roosevelt put in, and as a result, we had a booming period of time.
1: Well, now let's just slow down a little bit, okay, because you're going down. All right. Representative Glass and Congressman Stegall, one's a Democrat, one's a Republican. The Great Depression, FDR gets elected in 32, and he's sworn in 33 during the Great Depression. The banks, people didn't trust them. Two things came out of that. FDR really didn't like the idea of the Glass-Steagall Act, but he had to go with it. And the Federal Deposit Insurance Corporation, which is a private corporation that insures the banks. Have you ever heard the term lobbyist? Do you know where it came from? It came from that. The senators in 1933, they didn't all live in $2 million houses. They lived in hotels and went back to their district, okay? So they stayed in a hotel, and their aides would go down in the morning and say, Mr. Senator, the lobbyists are here from the bank. They're in the lobby of the bank. We need you to vote. The banks need you to vote on this. They would literally accost the senators walking down the steps to go out to the car to go to the Capitol. That's where the term lobbyist. So you have the FDIC insurance, and you have the Glass-Steagall Act. Now, the Glass-Steagall Act, it basically said, I know this because I worked at a bunch of banks for 15 years. We cannot give tax advice, and we cannot deal with anything that is not FDIC insured, like investing in the stock market. Why? In the roaring 20s, in 1929, a young stockbroker, Bill Wilson, came to Akron, and he was promoting, if you have 10% down, we'll finance on the margin 90% of your purchase into Goodyear and Firestone stock. You'll be able to get a, write it off your taxes, and you'll be able to margin it, and that is what caused the crash of 29, that margining of stock. So the Glass-Steagall Act got rid of that, and Bill Clinton really didn't do that. It was the Republicans that took over that got rid of Glass-Steagall.
8: Yeah, but he was the president.
1: The president hasn't any authority over a congressional act. They can ask for it. They can veto it. But they don't have the authority.
8: Well, anyway, under his administration, okay, the banks are in the situation they are today. Whether it's Republicans or Democrats, it really doesn't matter. It was under his administration. I mean, just got to, it's what it is. Just like Eisenhower gets a lot of credit for a lot of things, but it was Mr. Nixon that was running the country from 1953 to 61.
1: How so?
8: Well, he was the vice president. Mr. Eisenhower, first time he voted in his life was for his presidency. He was never a politician.
1: Mm-hmm.
8: And so Nixon and his group got him to be their figurehead. I mean, that's just the way it is if you really look at the Nixon 1953 to 1961. Also, that was the same time that Nippon Steel came into the country and Volkswagen came into the country. And all our steel mills and everything else went down. We were in the 50s, if you remember. And mm-hmm. then we came back in, reinstated. Nonetheless, the banking system today is still ruined because of Mr. Clinton's administration. Of course, it's Democrats and Republicans are responsible for it. I'm not saying that neither one aren't. But the idea is that's how he balanced the budget.
1: Okay.
8: That's about all I got to say.
1: Okay. WNIR, hello.
7: Hey, Josh, how are you?
1: Good, what's up?
7: Oh, I think you kind of covered it. Everybody covered pieces of it. This reminds me of that commercial where the guy says, I want to know where all my savings went. And the girl says, well, where's the last place you saw it? Well, I spent it on that vacation to Aruba. Well, that's where it went.
1: Mm-hmm.
7: So, you know, here we are, like you said, the deficit. We've been deficit spending for years, and then guy got on and said, well, I was Vietnam and this and that and the other. Well, I'm a veteran. I'm driving with a veteran that's a Vietnam veteran. We're both on Social Security, so we're affected by this. But, you know, it's 50 years since Vietnam. And if you've been voting for the politicians that have been taking the money out of the lockbox and spending it for programs that you want and seeing the deficit go up, and you said you covered all this, this is a kind of hilarious because these are the same people that stopped Doge. Well, those showed that USAID was like throwing money, you know, and you can love or hate Elon Musk, but he said that if he could get rid of all the waste and abuse, he could balance the budget, which guess what? Would mean we could afford to pay for these folks for their Social Security and their their Medicare.
1: Mm-hmm.
7: Okay. So, but we have to stop Doge because it's me. And we had to stop getting rid of the people in Minnesota who shipped $30 billion, million to Somalia.
1: I brought that up to the guy that started, and man, the silence was deafening. You know, I'm like, well, you got to get rid of the fraud and corruption in the system.
7: Right, and then they say, well, we need these migrants to be our workers, but then we have a bunch of people losing their jobs. It's like, you can't have it both ways. And then the caller, too, before me, you kept giving him these facts. He kept saying, and you finally told him, there's no money. He kept wanting to come back to you and going, no, they have the money somewhere. They just have to be willing to give it to us. And the answer is no, it's not.
1: Right.
7: You basically said that. So then
1: it's true that Glass-Steagall, Bill Clinton said it was no longer appropriate. Bill Clinton was out there. He was the rallying cry about it. But it happened under the United States Congress in 1999, which were the Republicans.
7: Couch, for the last 50, well, maybe more like 40 years, both parties have been pushing through stuff and selling it to us as the best possible option.
1: Exactly.
7: And all it was doing was getting more money in their pocket. There is not a whole lot that come out of Washington in the last 30, 40 years that was a benefit to America. It was a benefit to the politicians. And so, you know, I don't care which party voted for it. It's like both parties let it go. It's like the Voting Act. You know, it's Republican president, it's pushed by 80% of the population, but the Republican head of the Senate won't send it to a vote, which would pass. So we got all these things going on, and the people are sitting there going, no, we don't want to stop wasting this money. No, we don't want to stop wasting this money. No, we don't want to stop wasting this money. But hey, you guys got to come up with some money. And the fun part is, I don't know if you followed it, Canada has rapidly embraced euthanasia, assisted suicide.
1: We have about 8 or 9 states that allow that now.
7: Well, and if you remember, one of the big things they came out when they talked about the ACA.
1: You can do voluntary euthanasia, but you can't put convicted murderer to death. DeWine just commuted the sentence of a man that was mentally incapable. Yeah. I'm surprised I didn't get any more calls on that. He did that a month ago. Before then, he came out and said, I'm against the death penalty.
7: Right. Well, of course he did. But the answer there is it is a deterrent for some people. It is also punishment for some people. If we, what they've done is they've stretched out the appeal process so long that they've really diluted the deterrent part. Okay, well, guess what? We need to figure out, put something in place to make that go faster so that you don't have people that are doing appeals on death row for 20 or 30 years. But the point about the assisted suicide is the Affordable Care Act had a board that there was, it was raised at the time. And they're like, well, you know, grandma's got a bad hip.
1: But they called them death panels at that time.
7: Right. Yeah.
1: Why would a 73-year-old woman need a mammogram? She's going to be dead in 2 years actuarially anyhow, so we're not going to...
7: And if you follow the socialist mandate, which everybody wants to do socialism and communism, if you follow that thing, and Bernie talked about that, she's passed her key contribution years, just like I am, and just like, I don't think you are yet, but you get my point. So the board said, hey, if you're a kid under a certain age and you're not going to ever contribute to society, or if you're an older person past a certain age and you're done contributing to society, societal resources shouldn't go to you. You should go ahead and assist in suicide and take the burden away from everybody else. So all these people that are complaining about they're not going to get their money, you can go find it. There is a social media influencer on the left who's already said these greedy boomers just want your money. They should just go away.
1: Right. Yeah, I know.
7: So it's amazing. Like I said, where's my money? You spent it over the last 30, 40, 50 years. You spent it. And now you're saying, I have to have my money because I contributed it. No, you voted for the people that did spend it and told you it would be fine. I'd like to sell you a used car in a bridge in Arizona.
1: Well, now, wait a minute. Well over half the people in America never vote. Why are we ever addressing that?
7: Well, but that's a whole other topic. You and I have talked about, I'm an alumni from the Zippy place, and they don't teach critical thinking in any classes except for I was in an engineering degree. So you had to be able to troubleshoot things and figure out, you know, fault analysis and fun things like that. In all the other classes, it was, no, being nice and giving people money, and if they waste it, they deserve it because you're oppressive. That was the mindset, and nobody was allowed to argue it. So we have, you know, we go a long way to confuse the voter so that they just throw up their hands and say, I can't figure this one out, and walk out.
1: They just walk up, you know, and that's what they want.
7: The caller you had a couple ago, he just kept trying to get you to tell him there was the money. They just had it somewhere else, and they just decided that it really wasn't worthwhile giving it to the old people. And there's a lot of people believe that. We broke, and again, we're pissing. And again, if you look at Doge and if you look at USAID and you look at all these other stuff, they're not spending the money to help Americans, the country, anything. They're spending the money on themselves and their friends. And the fact that we have such an uproar of people trying to stand in the way of stopping that, plugging that big gaping hole in the budget is just hilarious. It's the same people calling you and saying, I put money into that for 40, 50 years. I deserve my money. Well, you voted for the people to spend it, so guess what?
1: Well,
7: it's a circular argument. There's no money.
1: You know, the Democratic voters got screwed at Delphi and GM, and I mean, look at all the pensions that, you know, got stolen from the union workers. And
7: Democrats don't want union anymore. Democrats want foreigners
1: because union implies employment. Okay, yeah. They don't want the union to get the money, the dues. They want them. They need people that are, you know, Mitt Romney said 2012, 14 years ago, on a secret tape, he was talking to investors, 47% of the Americans get their almost 100% of their food, their clothing, their health care for free. Once we cross 50%, we are done in this pure socialism, you know, and that's what's going on in New York. And name a country where socialism has not devolved into communism and devolved into just pure, you know, socialism is the idea that everybody shares in the wealth. It devolves into communism where everybody shares in the misery. And it
7: well,
1: never
7: appears in the walls at the point of a gun, right? Everybody.
1: Yeah.
7: But here's the challenge, right? And this is the part that's really, I don't know why people can't connect the dots, okay? Trump is breaking everything, but he's trying to break it and put it into the mold that the original founders had, where you could be successful and have the American dream. We have all these young folks that are like, I can't afford a car, I can't afford a house, I'm losing my job. And rather than find a way to communicate to them that Trump's on the same page you are, he just wants to put it back in the original framework, which did work. Now you have all these people that have been sold by whoever, that they can do it in the socialist manner, which, again, as you point out, has never worked. So we both parties, or at least my feeling for the MAGA supporters or most of the Trump supporters, is we want the same thing. We just want it broken, like I said, dismantle USAID. I saw a thing posted today that said that when we implemented the Department of Education, we were number one in education. Now we're number 40 in education, and we spend the most per pupil in the world. How can you justify that as something that you should continue?
1: Yes, throwing more money at the problem at the schools is always the solution.
7: Well, and I'm all for supporting the schools, but they don't do a good return on investment.
1: No, that's what I mean. You know, I'm for education, basic education, but in the last 20 years, they've been indoctrinating, not educating, and it's a difference.
7: Right. Well, they've got Randy Weingarten on tape saying
1: exactly
7: about getting more joy, more jobs for her employees.
1: Okay, I appreciate it. 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

0: 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There's a math thing for you. It is 6/23 in the year of our Lord, June 23rd, 2026. I'm going to take a break for lunch on the Talk of Akron. WNIR, Kent Akron, it is 12 o'clock. Here is ABC News.
1: From ABC News, I'm Wayne Cabot. Ships full of oil are now leaving Iran for the open market. Generation-long naval blockade lifted under a deal with the U.S.
2: By the U.S. temporarily lifting oil sanctions on Iran, what it is opening the door for Tehran to sell oil in American currency, in U.S. dollars, for the first time in almost two decades. Now, despite Iran saying there's no timeline or saying there's no commitment on allowing those inspectors in, President Trump, he's defending this deal with Iran, claiming in posts on social media that Iran has fully and completely agreed to these high-level, limitless nuclear inspections.
1: ABC's he says, Britt Clenett in Jerusalem, where an advisor to Israel's Netanyahu told her about the huge sticking point of Israel's presence in southern Lebanon, we're staying in. Lebanon's president today demanding an end to Israeli occupation. A dreadlocked prisoner whose hair was cut against his religion cannot sue, says the U.S. Supreme Court. Ruling on a case in Louisiana, the justices condemned what happened to this Rastafarian, but said that federal law protecting religious rights of inmates does not permit lawsuits for money damages. This first week of summer is being spent indoors for a lot of people in East L.A., where a massive warehouse has been burning for most of a week now. It's not only about the bad air, says ABC's Melissa Adun.
3: The fire erupting last Wednesday afternoon at a 500,000 square feet cold storage facility in East L.A. Inside, 85 million pounds of food now rotting, prompting concerns over potential biohazards.
1: The meteoric rise of AI-related stocks is coming back down to earth now, with investors worried about a growing likelihood of interest rate hikes later in the year. Right now on Wall Street, the NASDAQ is down about 1.5%. The Dow is down as well. 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
1: Voting is underway right now. Primaries in four states today, one out west, Utah, three on the East Coast, Maryland, South Carolina, and New York, including the Big Apple.
6: While Mayor Zoran Mamdani is not on the ballot, the races are expected to be a key test of whether the Democratic Socialist mayor's influence could grow in Washington, D.C. Two of the progressive congressional candidates Mamdani has endorsed, Daria Lisa Avila Chevalier and Brad Lander, are taking on incumbent Democrats. Last Thursday, Mamdani and Senator Bernie Sanders rallied together in support of the candidates they're both endorsing. The polls in New York close at 9 o'clock Eastern. Jared Kofsky, ABC News, New York.
1: There's now a federal investigation into a deadly crash of a speeding Tesla near Houston Friday night. Was the car on autopilot or not?
7: Investigators say 44-year-old Michael Butler has told them that his Tesla Model 3 was in self-driving mode when it accelerated down a suburban street and crashed into a house, killing the 76-year-old woman inside. Tesla's vice president of autopilot posted on X that Butler had manually overridden the self-driving mode and had accelerated to 73 miles per hour before the accident.
1: ABC's Jim Ryan in Texas. Okay, hold your ears for a second.
8: Oh, yay!
1: This is the loudest person on the planet. Australian Joseph McGrail Beta winning the Guinness World Record at 122.4 decibels.
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14: 12:06. Good afternoon. I'm Phil Ferguson.
15: And I am John Lockwood, WNIR News. We've got 67, sunny, a couple of nice days in store. We'll check out the weather in just a bit. 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Their number is 330-644-5577. That's 644-5577. Well, back in May, Richard Poole was murdered in Canton, and now a second arrest has been made in the case. About 5 p.m. Sunday in the city's 1700 block of Clark Avenue Southwest, police arrested Larry Grimes. The 45-year-old Grimes now joins 30-year-old Jaquan Rucker, previously incarcerated for the same crime. On May 24th, Canton police responded to a shooting at an apartment in the 800 block of Allen Page Drive where Poole was found shot in the chest. He was taken to the hospital and later died.
14: Well, in Portage County, sheriff's officials say a suspect has been arrested in connection with a recent incident occurred at the Cove Winery on June 12th. Deputies and investigators responded to the incident at the winery in Deerfield Township that escalated into a physical confrontation involving several individuals. During the altercation, one person, David Wilson, the co-owner of the winery, sustained serious injuries. Now this morning, members of the Portage County Sheriff's Office and U.S. Marshals Service located the suspect, Eric Blase, of Sandyville and Canton, where he was taken into custody without incident. According to this criminal complaint filed in Portage County Municipal Court, Blase allegedly punched Wilson in the face, knocking him unconscious, causing him to fall into the side of a trailer.

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2: 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Contact them 330-730-2025. U.S. Marshals are searching for Timothy Kukla, wanted for rape, and a reward is being offered for information leading to his capture. Residents of the Cleveland and Akron areas should be especially aware of possibly sighting Kukla, who is known to frequent both cities. He's about 6'1" in height, weighs about 200 pounds. Call 1-866-4-WANTED, 1-866-4-WANTED, if you know Kukla's whereabouts or have any information.
0: Well, among those on death row who could be impacted by Ohio Governor Mike DeWine's recent push to end capital punishment, two death row inmates from right here in Portage County, 54-year-old Tyrone Noling sentenced to death after the 1996 conviction of the murders of Bernhard and Cora Hardick, both 80 years of age, in April of 1990, happened in their Atwater home. Noling has always professed his innocence and now being held by the Ohio Innocence Project, a program dedicated to helping those it believes were wrongfully convicted. Also, 65-year-old James Trimble, convicted in the shooting deaths of his girlfriend, Renee Bauer, and her son, Dakota. That happened back in 2005. The Sandy Lake Road home they shared in Brimfield Township. During a news conference last week, the Ohio governor said he no longer believes that the death penalty is a deterrent to crime, urged lawmakers to abolish it.
2: Kenai Taylor, a suspect in the Toledo Festival shooting that occurred earlier this month, made national news, in fact, was back in court yesterday. He faces 11 counts of felonious assault in connection with the shooting back on June 6th that left a dozen people injured. According to the judge, the case is scheduled to go before a grand jury on Wednesday, and later this week, L.J. Crisp Call, a co-defendant, is due in court.
0: Well, emergency crews searched the Cuyahoga River early this morning around 2:30 after a man jumped into the water in the flats and disappeared. Witnesses told responding officers that the man, 38 years of age, had entered the water, became submerged. Authorities searched the area using rescue personnel and a drone. However, the man not located.
2: And bond is set at $25,000 for the mother of a 14-year-old boy who fatally shot a 15-year-old Alliance girl. She was in court yesterday facing charges that the mother tampered with evidence to hide the guilt of her son in the shooting and his using her gun. According to detectives, last Friday afternoon, at a home in Alliance on West Summit Street, the boy took the firearm from his mother's home without permission, and while playing with the gun in the girl's kitchen, it went off, where she was accidentally shot and killed.
0: One person killed, three injured after a crash. It happened in Holmes County. According to a news release from the Ohio State Highway Patrol, troopers responded to the crash on U.S. Route 62 near Twinsburg Road around 8:40 p.m. The preliminary investigation found a vehicle, a Honda Pilot, headed west on U.S. Route 62 when it went left of center and hit a Jeep Cherokee that was heading east. The driver of that Honda Pilot, identified as 49-year-old Renee Troyer of Millersburg, died at the scene. The 32-year-old driver of the Jeep Cherokee airlifted to an Akron hospital with serious injuries, and two juvenile passengers also airlifted in critical condition. That crash is under investigation.
2: And two teens are in the Summit County Juvenile Detention Center, all charged with the murder of an Akron native. According to a release from Barberton

0: police about 10 p.m., a crash was reported near South Buren and Herald Avenues. Upon arriving, they found a car with two passengers had crashed into a First Energy utility pole. On a nearby sidewalk, they found Benjamin Hutchison of Akron, who had been shot. Hutchison was pronounced dead at the scene. Two 15-year-old boys and one 16-year-old boy have been arrested. There's no additional information available. The investigation continues.
1: Well, coming right down to it now, a week from today, the union representing Metro RTA's over 300 bus drivers, vehicle maintenance workers, clerical workers, is scheduled a strike authorization vote. And if 3/5 of the union's membership vote to strike, it will allow union leadership to walk out on Metro at any time. However, they must give Metro a 10-day notice to strike. Sticking points include wages and insurance costs. WNR News Time, 12:15. We'll take a look at sports in a minute.
2: 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Are they swelling, burning, and cramping? 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
1: I'll take a look at sports here on this Tuesday. Tough loss for the Guardians last night to the Chicago White Sox. Guardians came up with two in the ninth to take the lead, and Chicago responded with two of their own in the bottom half of the inning to beat our Guardians last night 6-5. We'll try it again tonight. Game two of the series, young Parker Messick. He's done very well for Cleveland. He'll be on the mound tonight. Now, once they finish this three-game series tomorrow, Cleveland heads home for a nine-game homestand. How about our Akron Rubber Ducks? They had an off day yesterday. They're in Richmond to take on the Flying Squirrels in a six-game series starting tonight, 7:05. Rubber Ducks have lost three of the last four. And in NBA news, tonight is the NBA draft at the Barclays Center in Brooklyn. Did you even know?
0: No.
1: It's two nights. It's not like the NFL draft. You get a lot of hype. And it's over 3 or 4 days, but the NBA draft only 2 days, and it starts tonight, 8 o'clock on ABC and ESPN. The Washington Wizards have the first pick, Utah, then Memphis to follow, and the Cavaliers have one pick in this year's draft, second to the last pick of the first round tonight, so that is number 29 overall. We'll see what they do tonight, go for a wing player, perhaps a point guard, we'll see. Four more World Cup games on the schedule for today. The big one starts here in less than an hour, 1 o'clock on Fox. Cristiano Ronaldo and Portugal play Uzbekistan and Houston at 1 o'clock. And you have games at 4, 7 o'clock, and then the late game tonight, 10 o'clock. And it's the World Cup going on. And checking out our WNIR sports poll, big trade yesterday in the NBA, Miami Heat. Are they the favorites now to win the Eastern Conference after trading for Giannis? Yes or no?
0: Ah.
1: And we'll take a look at business and weather. John will have that for you right after this.
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0: 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A sell-off in big technology companies spread from Asia back to the United States, pulling stocks lower on Wall Street. The S&P 500 fell 0.9%. The index, coming off 11 weekly gains out of the last 12, led largely by tech stocks. The NASDAQ fell 1.4%. Micron Technology slumped 9%, 9.7% rather. The Dow, which was less weighting in tech, held up better with a decline of less than 0.1%. The Supreme Court has ruled that ExxonMobil can sue Cuban state-owned companies in American courts over property on the island nation that was seized after Fidel Castro took over. The decision Tuesday was the second in as many months in favor of U.S. owners of Cuban property that was confiscated by the communist government more than 65 years ago. Philanthropic donations in the United States rose to $617 billion in 2025, marking a 3% increase from the previous year. This growth is highlighted in the Giving USA 2026 report. Bequests saw a significant jump of 17%, possibly indicating the start of the predicted great wealth transfer from baby boomers. All donor categories, including corporations and individuals, increased their giving. Strong stock markets and economic growth contributed to this rise. And artificial intelligence adopters have been using tech in varied ways to find romance. Some patronize AI matchmaking services. Others use AI tools to help build their dating profiles. But the most common way is enlisting chatbots to draft messages to potential matches and interpret messages they receive. Dating coach Kerry Gaines says, quote, "Claude is the new Cyrano," unquote, referencing the 19th century French play, of course, Cyrano de Bergerac, in which the titular character is the brains behind another man's romantic words. WNIR weather, a great day, great couple of days, in fact. We're looking for sunshine today. Highs in the low 70s tonight. Some patchy fog developing early in the morning, and by Wednesday, that should burn off. Look for a low tonight around 53. Wednesday, after the fog, sunshine, and a high nearing 80. It's currently sunny and 67 at the Talk of Akron, WNIR.
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0: Got an email about my bee topic. How did a semi-truck full of bees somewhere in Texas? My emailer says, I can't call, I'm driving, and another one of those truck drivers that listens currently writing from Aiken, South Carolina. I spent a week there one afternoon. Beautiful area. Going to be running up through Rock Hill stomping grounds and be in Ohio by midnight tonight. This is a list of accidents involving semi-trucks carrying honeybees just this year. I kind of know about it because a different trade publications that I subscribe to, but I think, like the conspiracy people say, they're taking control of our food. The conspiracies are buzzing, he said. Okay. Orange, Texas, today. Yellowstone National Park. Uh-oh. Hope they get it cleaned up before we go there in August. Yellowstone National Park, 6/17 of this year, June 17th. May 28th, Valley City, North Dakota. That truck driver had to jump into a nearby river to get away from the bees, like Tommy Boy. Bees! April 17th, Knoxville, Tennessee, I-480. Crater Lake, Oregon, March 27th. San Antonio, Texas, January 16th. So we need the bees pollinating everything we eat. So they have these traveling, they send bees around because the colony collapsed. Is that right? And they need the bees? I mentioned last week, I didn't get a call on it. Making coffee, and I stepped out the back door of the plant here, and I counted 11 different honeybees on the white clover we here have at the plant. I haven't seen bees like that flying around randomly. But my question is, where do they sleep at night? We get any, what are the people that talk about bees? Pollen something, or if you're into bees, call me. If you're into anything, call me. What do you guys want to talk about? Seriously, you're out there driving around, roaming around. What do you want to talk about? 330-673-1234. We have lines wide open. A thick, noxious smoke is still billowing out of a warehouse in Los Angeles. The smoke has turned into a fixture in the city's skyline for almost a week with no end in sight. These are those solar panels that caught fire in the roof of that giant cold storage facility. 85 million pounds of frozen food inside. Is this attack on our food? The bees? No wonder inflation. We need the bees to pollinate everything. And now you got 85 million pounds of frozen food inside this thing. The inferno has prompted shelter-in-place orders and forced neighbors to turn off their air conditioning as plumes of gray smoke wafted by. They believe the fire originated on the roof a week ago while the company's subcontractor was servicing an array of solar panels. So, I don't know, 85 million pounds of frozen food inside? They can't get in. It's too dangerous. They're afraid the building's going to collapse on the firemen. The future of oil prices may depend on China. The first load of Iranian oil in a decade, legally. We've had a lot of loads going to China. As the U.S. and Iran hammer out how to permanently reopen the Strait of Hormuz, the restart of the Middle East oil, the market's next move may depend on one country absent from the negotiation, China's. The world's second largest consumer of crude oil, China, has pulled out all the stops to preserve supplies as the war in Iran cut off access to more than 11 million barrels of oil per day. China's played a critical role here to buffer. So the price of oil's coming down. Artificial intelligence companies are, their stocks are down 8 or 10%. Here's why. Kevin Warsh, the new Federal Reserve chairman, said, we might have to raise interest rates. Pickleball game descends into bloody mess after moms whack each other with paddles. What is going on in suburbia? Pickleball game. Oh, your son stinks at pickleball. Oh, yeah? Of course, an affluent neighborhood in Florida. A pickleball game turned into a violent mess after a nurse allegedly whacked a man in the head with a paddle in an affluent Florida neighborhood after he criticized her son. And just like that, you're on the air. WNIR.
1: Yeah, I think that bees are, it's called an apiary, right?
0: Oh, that, yeah. So what is a person that takes care of bees? An apiist?
1: I think so. It's funny, though, this year you mentioned the clover, and all of a sudden this year I've got a ton of clover in my yard, and I got a lot of honeybees. What I don't have is bumblebees. And every year we plant.
0: Well, now, let me, I just saw bees. I don't know the difference between a bumblebee and a honeybee. What was I seeing?
1: Well, honeybees are golden, kind of.
0: Okay.
1: And then a bumblebee is a big, fuzzy, black and yellow.
0: Oh, these would have been, and by your definition, these would have been honeybees, then.
1: Yeah, they're sort of a golden color, almost like honey.
0: Yeah.
1: But we plant flowers and some tomato plants on our porch because that's the only place we have any sun.
0: Okay.
1: This year, we planted impatiens, which we've never planted before. But every year until this year, we always have hundreds of bumblebees buzzing around on our porch, pollinating the flowers, pollinating the tomatoes. And this year, no bumblebees. And the tomatoes, we have hardly any tomatoes because I think the little blossoms come out and there's no bees to pollinate them, so they just die.
0: Hmm.
1: It's the weirdest thing that there's no bumblebees this year.
0: Hmm.
1: But for the past 10 years, I've seen hardly any honeybees. And now they're all over my yard because of the clover. So I don't know. Go figure.
0: Yeah, I don't know.
1: All right, I think that Bill Clinton his economy was based on the fact that computers became a thing. So back in those days, the computer was like brand new. The people were buying these computers, and 3 weeks later, they were buying a new one because they came out. They kept getting faster and faster, faster.
0: Sure.
1: And people were buying these things and playing with them. And
0: it was almost like planned obsolescence back in the olden days of automobiles. Cars would be good for a year or two. Yeah,
1: it was
0: just
1: a whole economy built on, you know, not just the dot-com corporations, but people buying printers and paper and software and computer after computer after computer. I think that was the key to Bill Clinton's economy.
0: Okay.
1: That's all I got.
0: All right. WNIR, hello.
2: How you doing, Coach?
0: Good.
2: So I got one little thing about the bumblebees, but I want to notice something. So I always looked at bees like a bumblebee being a big C5 and a honeybee being like a
0: fighter jet. Okay.
2: Yeah.
0: I'll allow it. Go. Okay.
2: So my second side of that is the basin at the National Mall. So I was just in D.C. last week.
0: Mm-hmm.
2: So, by the way, the National Guard's still there. Anyway, my sister-in-law told me that the basin is filled by the river, by the Potomac River water. That's why it's not treated. That's why you're getting algae. That's why, because you're just getting river water. You're not getting water, like, out of the fire hydrant to fill the basin.
0: Hmm. How would anyone know that?
2: He is a scientist, per se.
0: Science!
2: Yes, she's in a science-oriented job.
0: Okay.
2: But she knows that for a fact. They volunteer at the USO down that way. They talk to all the people they help out. That's how they volunteer their time as retirees.
0: Mm-hmm. Oh, I don't know. I've been going to D.C. for 50 years. That reflecting pool is always been gunky and gross. Always. Trump decided to turn it into like a country club swimming pool, and it didn't want to turn into a country. And then the vandals broke it. Five people been arrested.
2: More than that. That's only what you've seen in the news.
0: Oh, okay.
2: And then, like, if you go, like, to the World War II monument, they have water flowing all the time. Like, you know, like the...
0: I've been there. Yeah.
2: The water.
0: Mm-hmm.
2: And that's where I think helps circulate the water.
0: Sure. So right.
2: It's not just a... like a pond.
0: Mm-hmm.
2: You know, you're talking about a river versus a pond.
0: Well, the intent of the reflecting pool is to be flat so it reflects the image of the... You know what I mean? So I don't know. You know, that is a big, valuable piece of real estate. I thought maybe at one point Trump was going to say, we're going to rip out the reflecting pool. That would have really made the people go crazy.
2: Oh, they're going to go nuts in August when Indy cars go down there for the...
0: I don't know if that's ever going to happen, is it? I don't know, man.
2: Yes, because I've already got tickets.
0: Really?
2: Yes, it's August 21st,
0: 22nd. Are they the battery-operated cars or the gas cars?
2: They're both. So, Indy cars are, per se, gasoline-powered. I know it's a different... They're fuel-powered. Liquid, and then they have a booster that is DC powered, so it's battery powered for the boost, but it's naturally aspirated.
0: Those things will really haul the mail, man. I don't know how they're going to be going around that. Well, I don't know how they're going to put a track around DC. I have no idea. Have you seen any I haven't seen any maps about it. I don't know anything about that.
2: Well, if you go to Freedom 250 IndyCar, it'll give you the map.
0: Oh.
2: It's using half of the mall, because our tickets are inside, in the mall side.
0: Mm-hmm.
2: But, yeah, it's pretty neat. I mean, I'm interested to see, you know, because we went to the Indy 500 this year, and that's always a nice time.
0: All right, now wait a minute. All right. Oh, I see. Oh, my gosh. They're going to go from 3rd to 9th down Pennsylvania Avenue. The pit lane will be on Pennsylvania Avenue. And then they'll make a right turn on to 9th. And then they'll go two blocks past the National Archive and make a sharp turn on to 7th. And then they'll come down to the Smithsonian Air and Space. Okay. I see what they're doing. So they're using the roads around. They're not going through the mall proper. Okay.
2: It's a road course.
0: All right. Then they'll go to 3rd Street right there, the road that's in front of the Capitol building. Oh, you know what? That might actually be cool now that I look at it. I never bothered to look at it. That's 2 months away. I'll worry about that. Huh.
2: All the tickets are free. I started in April, and you had to get into a lottery. And then I think last week or maybe 2 weeks ago,
0: yeah,
2: sent me saying that I was my free tickets. And then just when I was in D.C. on my Ticketmaster account, they said I have my free tickets, and we loaded up four tickets on my phone, so we're good to go. It's neat. I think it's going to be something different.
0: Oh, it'll be different, all right.
2: So one more thing. So the liberals are losing their minds over the reflecting pool, which we all expect.
0: Right.
2: But the liberals never lose their minds about hurricanes and when people lose houses and when natural disasters happen and people are losing their livelihood or their homes, they could care less. And I just don't understand what's wrong with America when that stupid stuff happens.
0: What do you mean?
2: So let's take the hurricane that blew through town. And remember when North Carolina, maybe two years ago?
0: Yeah,
2: when everybody was losing their houses. And
0: FEMA wouldn't give money to anybody with a Trump sign. Okay, what about it?
2: You didn't hear nothing from the liberals about, hey, we should, you know, take care of these people, or we should do anything, blah, blah, blah. They're always worried about the stupid stuff like the reflecting pool. They lose their minds that, you know, Trump's doing this, so it's focused on, we need to focus on.
0: There was a lady dressed up like a giant piece of algae. Algae, yes. Trump, no. Algae, yes. I had to give her credit. That was pretty cool.
2: Well, you know what? When I was in D.C. last week, they had it because of the UFC fight and the motocross stuff. It's from K Street to Constitution. You can't even see the White House. So that place in front of the White House where all the nut jobs average, you know, with their blow horns and their speakers.
0: Yeah.
2: That's all roped off, so all the nut jobs are going down to the reflecting pool to be stupid, you know. Because they can't do it in front of the White House, you know, and Capitol Police runs them off the Capitol building.
0: That's going to be a sharp turn when they're going. Now, I don't know it doesn't say which way they're going. Would they normally go, say, clockwork or counter? Probably counterclockwise, right?
2: That's the way they run.
0: They run counterclockwise, right?
2: Clockwise for Indy.
0: What is it now?
2: They run counterclockwise at Indy, but they run clockwise at Mid-Ohio.
0: That's okay. Well, then
2: it all depends on the track and how they set it up.
0: I think if I was driving, I'd rather be going north on 9th and make a sharp turn on Pennsylvania rather than be going west on Pennsylvania and trying to turn a sharp turn left. It's kind of weird, but the way the angle is, it looks like it's going to be rounded around the corner there. That's right by the Archives Museum. And then it'll come over. Yeah, okay, so that's Madison Drive. Madison, I'm looking. I had to go find one that had the actual color map so I can see the, you know.
2: Yeah.
0: I see. So then it's going to go down to Independence. It'll be behind Smithsonian, and it'll come over and kind of go right by Jefferson Memorial at an angle there to 3rd Street, and it'll come up right past. On 3rd Street, that's the Buckeye, Ulysses S. Grant Memorial, and the Garfield Memorial right there when you go by the, you know, to the Capitol.
2: Yeah, those are neat.
0: Yeah. So, okay, I see the layout. That makes sense. I thought they were going to go, like, down the Nash on one side of the reflecting pool, turn around and come back. I visualize cars going crashing into the reflecting pool, but that's not going to happen.
2: Yeah, I don't know. So that's what I got.
0: All right, man. Take care. WNIR, hello.
3: Good afternoon, John.
0: Hey, good afternoon.
3: You always bring up Apophis, the meteor.
0: What?
3: I never heard of Apophis.
0: I don't know what you're on a speaker. Are you at home? Are you on a speaker?
3: Yeah, I'm at home. Yep, I'm at home.
0: Can you get off your speaker? I brought up a pulpit. What did you say?
3: No, Apophis, the meteor.
0: Apophis, yes, the meteor. Yeah.
3: Have you heard of Asclepius?
0: I thought it was like I've heard of it, but I don't agree with the way you're pronouncing it. I didn't hear it that way. Ecclesiastes or whatever.
3: In 1989, it missed the Earth. It was 6 hours in front of it. If we were 6 hours behind, it would have hit us. It passed our orbit.
0: Yeah. Oh, we've had millions.
3: That's what sparked all the keeping an eye on these. Space rocks and everything. So my dad, he got a new, he has switching banks, so I have to do all of the stuff that gets paid from his account, you know, the utilities and everything. And I started looking at these fees and charges. I mean, it's absolutely crazy. what the amount of fees and everything. You know, here they got a usage fee, a distribution fee, a processing fee, an accessing fee, a transmission fee, a fee-fee.
0: Fifi,
3: full funky.
0: That was what I called my dog. My Fifi was my nickname for Merlin. Yep, Fifi, Fifi. Mm-hmm. He looked like a Fifi poodle. Mm-hmm. Well, you're going to the wrong. You're doing it wrong. You got to go to someplace that's just fee-free banking or whatever.
3: No. Well, I'm talking about your electric bill. There's a might as well fee.
0: Wait. Okay, wait. Slow down. Slow down. Who is charging the fees, yes or no opportunity? The bank or the utility?
3: The utility.
0: Oh.
3: Yeah, you missed the punchline there.
0: What was it?
3: Because there was a fee, a fee-fi-fo-fum fee, a might-as-well fee, a what-are-you-going-to-do-about-it fee, and another dollar-won't-hurt fee.
0: Got it.
3: Yeah. So this Iranian oil. I mean, now they're allowed to. I think it's designed to. They're targeting now India and China,
0: mm-hmm.
3: because they were the beneficiaries of the discounted oil.
0: Right.
3: You know, so I mean, why isn't that oil flowing this way? The strategic reserve is almost empty.
0: Well, there's a lot of theories about that. If you believe that the M1 supply, I use a Federal Reserve term because you're Mr. Federal Reserve, the M1, mm-hmm. our money supply, if you use the M1 supply of oil as oil fungible, meaning that the oil that America has been sending around the world will stay in America because it doesn't have to go to China, it doesn't have to go to Europe. We don't have to help our allies out. So as the M1 supply of oil increases globally, it'll help America through Reaganomics, trickle-down economics. It'll all trickle down to Ohio eventually.
3: Well, yeah, but that oil was never sold here.
0: You don't understand. It has to do with the oil. I don't even want to get into it. If you can't understand what I just said, you're too stupid to know any different. I'm not going to bother trying to educate you. What else you want to talk about? Oh, where he went? WNIR, hello.
4: Hey, Couch.
0: Hey.
4: Yesterday, you devoted some time, or your callers did, to the death penalty and lethal injection. And I got to thinking because I had some blood work done not too long ago, and I was wondering, and I wonder what your take would be on this. Do you think when they're going to administer a lethal injection, that they wipe the forearm with alcohol before they stick?
0: Of course they do. Yep.
4: Well, I thought that might bring out a little levity to your show.
0: Yeah, why? Yeah, exactly. Well, they might not, and here's why. That would be a practice. That would be a practice of a nurse, and they're not allowed to have any medical people administer those veins. They got to be like a guard or something. But yeah. That Howie talked about that 35 years ago. You're channeling Howie from why do they swab their arm with alcohol if they're going to be dead in 30 seconds?
4: Yes, that was the reason for it. I thought somebody might get a laugh out of it, but anyway, if you're trained to do something and the protocol would be yes, you wipe the arm, you sanitize. So they probably do. I don't know, but
0: right.
4: Anyway.
0: Well, we don't have to worry about it because DeWine, in my poll question, DeWine commuted a month ago. He commuted a guy's death penalty sentence to life in prison, and he just came out today. I don't know what's going on there.
4: Well, I just can't figure that guy out. I really can't. He lost his daughter, and that was a tragic something in his.
0: Well, that's why we have the roundabouts. His daughter got killed at a four-way crash. That's why we got all the roundabouts. What's his daughter wasn't murdered. It was a car crash.
4: No. Do you know anything about that crash? Was it her fault? Did she run the stop sign or did the other guy?
0: Oh, man, I haven't. That happened in 1993. I don't know. So wait a minute. That's an interesting point. I just assumed it was an accident. You're thinking that the guy ran the... I don't know. Why are you bringing that up about the death penalty? You think the guy driving the car that killed DeWine's daughter in 93-ish... Was he? He wasn't up on death penalty charges, was he?
4: No. I don't know. You brought up DeWine, I thought, and
0: I did. Yeah. Mm-hmm.
4: And we both think I think he's a rhino, but the roundabout, and that's probably his motivation. He would like to do whatever he can to promote safety, but there's a lot of people getting rich off of these roundabouts, and not only the abutting property owner when they come in with an eminent domain taking, and they have to have a lot of land for those darn things, and of course the contractors that build them. So, and I don't know how much each one costs, $1 million or more, I'm sure.
0: Yeah.
4: When you add it all up.
0: Oh, when we were talking this time last year when they were putting it was weird how every roundabout would vary from ODOT. Some of them were like $1.8 million. Some of them were $5 million. It varied, and we guessed it was probably the amount of money they were going to have to pay to the people for eminent domain, like you say, but also engineering and all this other stuff. I don't know.
4: Yeah. Well, that's all I have.
0: Okay. WNIRLO. And we'll be back.
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0: Mr. Federal Reserve, I was joking around. If you did, I think he hung up on himself. I'm like, you're too stupid to know any different. He can call back and finish. He's talking about what I'm saying is oil, global oil supply. If Iran is supplying billions of barrels, then that frees up billions of barrels in other areas to stay here in America and hopefully be refined in Texas, California, I guess. I guess some refineries there. We need more refineries, but that's a secondary point. But I mean, it's basically supply and demand. But he's always getting into the minutiae of China and Russia and India. And the bottom line is more oil. Oil is oil. Now, if he would have said the differences between the Saudi light suite, the Iranian light suite in West Texas, if he would have said the gradation of the oil, he might have been onto something, because the oil here in Ohio, you know, there's a reason it's called Quaker State and Pennzoil. Our oil here in Ohio and to the east in PA from Oil City, you know, it's thicker and it doesn't refine as easily to turn into gasoline. 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
0: All right. 30 seconds to 1 o'clock, 330-673-1234. So I poked my head out at lunchtime. It was mostly sunny here, 76, but that 20-mile-an-hour wind feels cooler. Low of 50 overnight. Patchy fog overnight before 8 in the morning and then clears out. But it'll be 80 degrees and sunny tomorrow. It's 1 o'clock. Give me a call.
8: From ABC News, I'm Wayne Cabot. President Trump says the $80 billion the Pentagon is asking for, mostly for the cost of the war against Iran, is, quote, very cheap. Defense Secretary Pete Hegseth is making the rounds on Capitol Hill ahead of a formal request to the Senate. For Iran, the deal with the U.S. is a windfall.
9: Iran did get some things up front. They get to sell their oil on the global market right away. That is a big deal. And then it said the U.S. would help set up a fund with Gulf nations to rebuild Iran's infrastructure from the damage done during the war. And that fund will be $300 billion.
8: ABC's Justin Fischel on our Start Here podcast. Iran's foreign ministry is dismissing Trump's claim on social media this morning that Iran has fully agreed to allowing in nuclear inspections. Iran's president is in Pakistan fine-tuning the deal. Secretary of State Rubio is in Abu Dhabi trying to reassure Gulf allies. Conservative commentator Tucker Carlson says he's out of the Republican Party, charging in a podcast the party is not loyal to the United States. The Supreme Court ruling border agents may remove green card holders who may have committed a crime involving moral turpitude. Another ruling today cut the hopes of a prisoner who got a haircut against his will in Louisiana.
10: He was serving a short term, several months behind bars back in 2020. And when he was in prison, prison guards refused his claims of devout religious practice and forcibly cut off his locks of hair, which he had been growing for 20 years at that time. He sought to sue those individual prison officials for the damages, to seek accountability for what they did. And what the Supreme Court said today is he cannot do that.
8: ABC's Devin Dwyer. And the High Court ruled that if you lose your house in a tax sale, you are not owed fair market value by the government, just the surplus of the sale and nothing more. 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
8: Fox News poll says voters care more about protecting public health than they do lower food prices. Viewpoint shared by Republicans, Democrats, and Independents. Voters are being heard today in Utah and three East Coast primaries, South Carolina, Maryland, and New York. Sources tell ABC News firings are happening now by the acting director of the National Intelligence, Bill Pulte. White House correspondent Mary Bruce.
16: Now, it is not clear how many jobs are going to be affected, but sources say the National Counterterrorism Center is likely to be hit hard. Pulte, who just took over the role last week, today's actually his second full day on the job, is a Trump loyalist with zero intelligence experience. But the president has made clear he wants him to slash jobs at the agency, and Trump says he thinks Pulte is actually better able to make these cuts because he's in the role temporarily.
8: In the search for the mother of today's show host, Savannah Guthrie, ABC News has learned of a second notice. In the days following her disappearance, it said that Nancy Guthrie died. ABC's Aaron Katersky.
17: The FBI believes the two notes came from the same sender, but investigators have so far been unable to determine who that is. Savannah said she believed the notes were legitimate, but never gave up on her mother. Investigators are still working to identify the armed man seen lurking at Nancy Guthrie's front door. They're also testing a hair found at the home, along with a mixed DNA sample, hoping those clues will lead to the kidnapper.
8: Nancy Guthrie missing since February. I'm Wayne Cabot, ABC News.
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3: We are talking about our world today. Oh, and someone's on the line.
4: Hi, I'm Jacqueline.
3: Welcome, Jacqueline. How old are you? You sound so young.
4: I'm 8.
3: Oh, wow. 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
3: Sure. 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
4: We all know the Earth has 7 continents that currently carry 193 countries. 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
2: Rebecca DeWine, 22-year-old daughter of Lieutenant Governor Mike DeWine of Cedarville, was killed Wednesday morning. This is 1993, I think. She was killed when the car she was driving crossed the center line, U.S. 42, and struck a pickup head-on. Ms. DeWine, who had graduated from the College of Worcester 2 months earlier, was trapped inside her car for about 45 minutes, according to the Ohio Highway Patrol. She suffered severe head injuries, was flown to Miami Valley Hospital, where she was pronounced dead at 11:35 a.m. Spokesman said the preliminary investigation indicated Mr. Wine's car may have hydroplaned on wet pavement on a curve of U.S. 42 near Charlton Mill Road, about a mile northeast of Wilberforce, Ohio. The occupants of the oncoming pickup truck

0: Rhea Myers, 45, and Alice Preston, both of Cedarville, were released after treatment at Green Memorial Hospital, the patrol said. Mrs. Preston is the wife of Mayor of Cedarville. Again, this was from the early 90s. Miss DeWine was alone in her 1989 Oldsmobile Cutlass.
1: 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Suspect arrested in connection with a felonious assault at the Cove Winery in Portage County. Sheriff's officials say a suspect charged in connection with the incident that happened at the Cove Winery June 12th. Deputies and investigators responded to Deerfield Township for a confrontation that involved several individuals. During an altercation, one individual, David Wilson, sustained serious injuries. Members of the Portage County Sheriff's Office and U.S. Marshal Service located Eric Blouse of Sandyville in Canton, where he was taken into custody. According to a criminal complaint filed in Portage County Municipal Court, Blouse allegedly punched Wilson in the face, knocking him unconscious and causing him to fall into the side of a trailer, striking his head and then striking his head on a concrete walkway, Blouse being held in the Portage County Jail. Three teens facing murder charges are being held at the Summit County Juvenile Detention Center, charged with the murder of an Akron native. Barberton police, around 10 o'clock, reported a crash near South Van Buren and Harold Avenue. Upon arriving, they found a car with two passengers had crashed into a First Energy utility pole. They found Benjamin Hutchinson of Akron, who had been shot. Hutchinson pronounced dead at the scene. Two 15-year-old boys and a 16-year-old have been arrested. No additional information. That is an ongoing investigation. Emergency crews searched the Cuyahoga River early this morning after a man jumped into the water in the flats and disappeared. Witnesses told responding officers that the 35-year-old man entered the water and became submerged. Authorities searched the area using rescue personnel and a drone, but the man was not located. Stark County Sheriff's Office says a 55-year-old man died Saturday in a lawnmower rollover. It happened just before 6 o'clock in the 6300 block of Breeze Hill Road Southwest. The victim identified as Rusty Hines. Further information has not been released. For local news anytime, go to WNIR.com. WNIR weather, mostly sunny and 76 for the high, down to 53 tonight, sunny and 80 tomorrow. Currently at 73 degrees at the Talk of Akron, WNIR.
0: 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Good afternoon, WNIR.
2: Hey, John. Sorry about that. I had to bring the groceries in.
0: Oh, hey, what's up?
2: Listen, you ever watch Turner Classic Movies?
0: Yep.
2: Okay, last night they had a movie with Jack Lemmon and Tony Curtis.
0: The Misfits.
2: No, that was on after it.
0: Oh, that was Clark Gable with Blondie, Marilyn Monroe. What was the one on before that?
2: Some Like It Hot.
0: Oh, yeah. Uh-huh.
2: And it's about these two guys that are kind of mixed up with these gangsters. And so to escape, they dress up like women.
0: Yeah, they end up in Florida. Yeah. Uh-huh.
2: Yeah, but they really aren't in Florida. If you notice the hotel, that's Coronado, California.
0: Okay, I'll take your word for it.
2: So, you know, North Island there, San Diego.
0: Okay.
2: That's where it was. And the commentator before the movie started and after, he said they almost didn't make it because it dealt with some issues that people kind of don't really want to talk about or see on film. And that was the discussion of Tony Curtis yells at the Jack Lemmon and says, well, men don't marry men. Well, that was kind of a no-no back then, and it should be a no-no today, but our values have changed evidently. And another thing that's troubling that we noticed on TV is to keep from getting that dreaded HIV disease, they show these commercials for certain medicines on TV. And then they show these guys kissing each other and stuff. And I kind of wish they cut that out, too. You know, if you want to do that stuff in private, that's fine. But we kind of don't need to see it on TV. The next issue is Barack Obama's museum and library in Chicago.
0: Mm-hmm.
2: So the story is now you have to have an ID to get in that place. Is that true?
0: Oh, I don't know. I didn't hear that. All I heard is Fox had one of the contractors. He was a subcontractor, and you know how that is, the contractor.
2: Right.
0: But he says they're owed millions of dollars. He wished Bruce Springsteen would write a song so he could get his money from Barack Obama. I don't know anything about that.
2: Yeah, I heard that, but I also heard on one of the...
0: You have an ID to get in?
2: Yeah, it said it costs $31 to get in per person, which I guess is okay, I suppose. But you have to show an ID to get in. Well, that political party, they don't want an ID for voting.
0: Hmm.
2: Why in the world would they push for IDs to get into His Excellency Library?
0: Right.
2: They kept pushing no ID for voting. I mean, it seems counterintuitive.
0: Why would you need an ID to get into the presidential palace?
2: Maybe if you're using a credit card to buy your ticket, maybe. I don't know.
0: Oh.
2: But they were saying you need an ID. And then the last thing, you were talking about these trucks with the bees and these accidents. Well, those guys, when they pick up a load, they kind of really can't stop very long because they have to get to where their destination is pretty quickly, and they cover the bees with a tarp. And in the wintertime, they're trying to keep them from freezing. Like if they pick them up, like we saw a special where they pick them up in Oregon and the guys headed to California, and it's virtually nonstop. So you know these guys are exhausted and they're sleepy. And that's probably what...
0: What do you mean? I visualized them being in a enclosed... What do you mean they cover them with a tarp?
2: No, they put the beehives on a flatbed.
0: Like those white beehives that Tennis Shoe Ted has. He has a bunch of them down there. You know, right by where I'm talking about, the farm, where you and I have talked about, okay?
2: Right.
0: He still lives there, and he raises bees.
2: Well, when they ship them to go to... pollinate the, I think it's almond tree thing.
0: Okay.
2: Anyway, so I'm using California as an example, but they ship them from Oregon to California. They put them on a flatbed trailer. Then they put a tarp over the boxes that the bees are in, and then the guy just has to get going and get on with it because they won't survive the trip if they're exposed to the environment too long.
0: Okay.
2: And so that's probably the problem. They're just kind of...
0: Yeah, running. But one accident, this guy just sent me a list of six accidents, about one a month for the last 6 months.
2: Yeah, that's probably what's going on. They're rushing to get these bees for the summertime. Now it's time to pollinate all this stuff and get it going, and that's what they use the bees for. So
0: you're saying that the truck drivers are sleepy?
2: Right.
0: Mm.
2: Sleepy or exhausted. Even if you have a electronic logging device.
0: Yeah.
2: Okay.
0: Uh-huh.
2: And they say you can only drive so many hours or work so many hours. I mean, if you keep doing that time after time, bang, bang, bang, without, you know, a couple days off, you're going to get exhausted. I don't care what you're doing.
0: Okay.
2: So, I bet you that's a contributing factor. So maybe they'll straighten it out. Maybe they'll figure out a better way to do it. But.
0: Well, the larger question is, why is there a shortage of bees? Is it colony collapse? Is it the G5? Is it all the radio waves? You know, that kind of stuff. That's the real question. Or has it always been like this?
2: I don't know. Yeah, I heard 2-3 years ago they were talking about the bee colonies aren't what they used to be.
0: Mm-hmm.
2: So I'm not sure what the situation is there. All I know is the transportation end
0: up. Got it. All right. Well, it's good to hear from you. Take care. WNIR, hello.
3: John Denning.
0: Hey.
3: John, do you mind if I engage in a hypothetical story with you for a moment?
0: Lay on, McDuff. I don't care.
3: Okay. Well, you know, I watched the movie. It's so many movie references in your show. I watched a movie a couple weeks ago called House of Dynamite. And it was a movie, it was a story about an incoming ICBM, and they wasn't quite sure where it was launched from. They tried to stop it at its apogee somewhere up over Alaska, and they missed. And this ICBM was en route, and eventually they determined it was going to hit Chicago. And, of course, now the president, of course, has a, you know, what do I do? Do I wait till it hits? Do I launch now? Is it really headed to Chicago? Is it headed to one of our silos where we have ICBMs? What is really happening? So the president in this movie was faced with this conundrum. What do I launch? Do I wait till it hits? See if it detonates? And then I started thinking about Israel. Now, in the United States, we have about 4 minutes, essentially, to decide whether or not we're going to launch before these ICBMs hit. President has about 4 minutes. It's not a long time. You have to make a decision. And I'm thinking about Netanyahu, and I'm thinking about Israel. Now, we all know that Israel has, they have nuclear weapons, and they have missiles that are tipped with it said 5-kiloton weapons. Those are some pretty big fireworks. Okay, now they have less than 4 minutes. They have maybe a minute. I don't know what they've got in terms of determining what they're going to do. Now imagine an Iran that's been able to process this uranium and miniaturize a nuclear device that will sit atop an ICBM. And imagine that they've managed to do this. Netanyahu's people are sitting there in their control rooms, and they're monitoring this, and they notice there's 20 ICBMs en route. They know they've been launched from Iran. They don't know the exact detonation point. They know where they're targeted. They're incoming. And the question would be, does he launch, or does he wait and see if they're conventional or not? Are they conventional weapons? Of course, he tries to stop as many as he can, and I can tell you right now, it's an absolute fantasy that if you've got 20 ICBMs coming in, that you're going to stop all 20. You're going to stop 5, maybe 7. The rest are coming in, and they've always been very coy about that over there. They've talked about these Patriot missile intercepts and how many of these missiles they've stopped and how many. A lot of these missiles have gotten through, and they don't tell you that. They did get through. And so the question would be, so what I'm really saying is, that if they were allowed to get a nuclear device and then they were able to miniaturize it.
0: Who's they?
3: You know that would be Iran. If Iran was able to get and refine and get a nuclear weapon that could be miniaturized and put atop a missile, mm-hmm. What position or what decision would that make Netanyahu make in 30-second time frame? Do you launch in kind? Do you launch nuclear weapons in response, figuring you're going to get hit? Or do you wait to see if these things are conventional and if how many you that get through? And I got to tell you, I honestly think that the people, the Iranian government, were trying to create a device of their own undoing. Can you imagine that? I mean, if it's me and I've got 20 ICBMs coming in and I know I'm not going to stop them all, and I don't know if they're conventional, I don't know if they're going to target my launch, these crucial positions where I have my missiles, do I launch or do I wait and let them destroy my launch location so I can't retaliate? So these are like the questions that come to mind when you consider an Iranian government that have nuclear weapons and multiple nuclear weapons. What's the decision? What do you do? And I, of course, I don't know the answer to that. I don't know the answer, but I know one of the answers, and that is you launch before they get to you. You make sure that your missiles are out of their silos and they're en route before these other missiles hit. And you know, that's kind of our that's our position. We've got multiple incoming ICBMs. We go ahead and launch. And they're not coming back because you can't call them back. And so you think about an absolute pressure cooker over there in the Mideast. What? In other words, if they would get a nuclear weapon, I don't think it would be long before there would be a nuclear exchange, either by mistake or anger or, you know what I'm saying, John?
0: Mm-hmm.
3: I mean, I really do think that now we have 4 minutes to make the call. 4 minutes. What are we doing, Mr. President? What's your decision? Well, Netanyahu would have, I don't know, maybe not even, I don't know how long. I mean, these things are, you know, these things are hypersonic. I mean, it's probably a matter of from the time that they're ignition to launch to the time they reach their target, probably no more than 3 minutes over there. And I just think it puts Israel in, and we all know, and everybody knows, although nobody talks about it, Israel has nuclear weapons, quite a few of them, I might add. And so I just think that, you know, this is even more complex than even thought it is. So that's all I have, John. It's just
0: okay. WNIR, hello. WNIR, hello.
4: Oh, hi. I just wanted to tell you about the situation about them asking for IDs at the Obama Museum.
0: Yeah,
4: That is for if they want to get a discount because they're locals.
0: Exactly. Okay, you only need an ID to enter the Obama Presidential Center if you're a citizen of Illinois. And you can get in for free on Tuesdays or to purchase discounted resident tickets. Otherwise, general admission and museum and the campus not require ID. So you only need the ID to prove that you're an Illinois resident to get the Illinois discount.
4: Correct. It's like in Florida when you go to Disney World. If you're a Florida resident, you get a discount.
0: Oh, really?
4: Yeah.
0: My son and his girlfriend just went to, they got like, how many Disney parks do they have?
4: I don't know. I've never been to them.
0: I haven't either. Okay. He didn't mention they get a Florida residence. Well, wait a minute. His ID's Ohio.
4: You have to prove your residency by driver's license or a utility bill or something like that. But, yeah, they have really good discounts for them. It's there.
0: Really?
4: Yes, really.
0: Well, you'd have to give me – I don't think you could pay me to go to Disney.
4: I'm right there with you. I agree.
0: I'm not buying a ticket to get in there and then whatever. That's just me. You know, there's a million other places I'd rather see her than Disney. But that's...
4: I totally get it. Okay, that's all I wanted to just clarify.
0: WNIR, hello?
5: Hello, John.
0: Hello.
5: Hello. Couple of things. That Iranian oil. I don't think that oil is oil, right? It's on the oil market.
0: Right.
5: I don't think the Iranians selling oil, having it come to the U.S., is any different than the Iranians selling it to the Chinese. Because it's all on the market. There's a limited supply, whatever the supply number is.
0: Right.
5: Instead of selling it to us, they'll just sell it to anyone else.
0: Exactly. It's just a simple thing of global supply and global demand. And if oil comes from Iran, then all the other places that have been selling it, maybe to China, you know, heck, who knows? Venezuelan oil could come to Venezuela. I think the Venezuelan oil coming, you know, right across the Gulf of America, get to Houston, you know, that is, yeah. So oil is oil, and the idea that Iran is allowed to sell oil is a good thing for us. I don't know why Mr. Federal Reserve thought it wasn't.
5: I don't think it makes a difference if, like, you know, if they sell it to us or the Chinese or the Indians or the Europeans. I mean, you know, the Europeans never had an embargo against the Iranians, just America. And so, you know, it goes into a container and it either goes left or right out of the street.
0: I guess you know. I didn't think about that. Which way are we going, Captain? Left or port or starboard? Yeah. Oil is oil. I just know you got the second or third largest amount of oil in Iran hitting the market. Although, why is this AI thing? I guess Warsh came out today, the new Fed chief, said he might have to raise interest rates. Why would a 0.25% interest rate cause a 10% drop in AI? They don't have to borrow money to build those things, do they?
5: Well, they because you know it's a paper shuffle. You know what I mean? So a 0.25 here, a quarter point is a lot of money. Amortized over 30 years. Banker. You know, and these guys that are building data centers or, you know, anything, they're not using their money for the most part. They're using your money, my money, fractional banking.
0: Right.
5: So a 0.25 is a 0.25 at the end of the day. $100 million, that's a lot of money.
0: And, yeah. I'm not saying it. I don't know anymore trying to figure out the stock market. I gave up about 20 years ago because nothing they do is based on pragmatic things we learned in graduate school. You know what I'm saying?
5: No. Yeah. Yeah. And to comment on your one of your previous callers, you know, it's he's got like, at the end of the day, I really don't care about Israel and I really don't care about Iran. You know, if you give them both nuclear, like, what's to say the Pakistanis don't end up one day being a little bit more radical? They've already got nuclear weapons. And all they got to do is find the delivery system. So if the Iranians and the Pakistanis kind of collaborate, you know, we already know that the Iranians can launch a missile to Diego Garcia.
0: Have you been there?
5: Where?
0: Diego Garcia. Are you my caller? Had been to Diego Garcia?
5: No.
0: Oh, okay. Because that was a random name for you to drop.
5: You know, because I was trying to connect the dots where the guy is like, if the Russians, send up an ICBM, then, we've got...
0: I don't know. I think you just watch... You just got to go... Talking about Turner classic movies, like Brian was saying earlier. Just go back and watch Dr. Strangelove and the Doomsday Machine, you know? When it comes to your... Think about it. Israel, the nation... has maybe what, 3/4? It's got 10 million people, a little less than the state of Ohio. I mean, they're just going to be, if they think, I would imagine, knowing what I know about Mossad, and I don't know very much, but I guarantee you, they know from, I would assume the nuclear missiles, unless they're on trailers, they would know from where they're coming, right? Iran is about three times the size of landmass as Iraq, for example. It's huge. So they would have an idea where the missiles are originating, correct, with all our satellites and stuff?
5: You would think, because, they know where the nuclear sites are, for the most part.
0: Well, it's a moot point now, because a year ago this time, Trump literally bombed their nuclear centrifuges back to the Stone Ages, right?
5: Right, right. That's what they told us, And now here we are, writing the check, maybe not our check, but somehow we're still paying for it. Maybe it could be the Gulf countries coming up with $300 billion, but it's still our tax dollars. I mean, we paid to bomb them, we paid to protect these guys, and now we're paying for reconstruction. So
0: I think, the negotiations are ongoing, and I don't know.
5: I don't know.
0: How do you know? What if the people we're negotiating with, what if the people have a coup and say they're not their supreme leader, right? How do we know who we're negotiating with? That's the problem with these theocracies. You have no idea who you're negotiating with in Iran.
5: Yeah, but look what happened with Iran, right? They went to cut off the head of the snake during negotiations. They did a decapitation.
0: Right.
5: And then what happened with Iran? Next person up.
0: Yeah.
5: Unlike Saudi Arabia, where, every Saudi has like there is no government. There's like one figurehead, MBS.
0: Sure.
5: Mm-hmm. And then right below him, is a bunch of mid-level handlers who can't even tie their own shoes because they got, they got a government paycheck coming at them, and they got somebody else tying their shoes for them.
0: Sure,
5: literally.
0: Mm-hmm.
5: Where the Iranians, they were under sanctions for 50 years, and they managed to hold their own, if you will,
0: right,
5: against the superpower. So, I mean, that kind of tells you a different kind of mentality between the Persians.
0: Amen.
5: And the
0: the Persians are. Yeah, you're not wrong. I mean. They're probably the same league but different divisions. You're not wrong about the Persians, you know.
5: Yeah, you know, and I'm not, like, favoring Iran over America and stuff like that. But, I mean, like, you know, if you look at the facts, which, you know, a lot of people, maybe they do, and maybe I have different facts. I don't know. But, you know, they held their own, and they're getting paid. And
0: well, like I don't know. I don't know the mechanism. There might be a surcharge on every load that Iran and undisclosed. You know, there might be a billion-dollar surcharge in taxes to repay the $80 billion to America. I don't. We're not meant to know all the inside baseball stuff, you know.
5: Right. We just, you know, high level, and it's like this, that, and the other. But at the end of the day, if the Iranians get a nuclear weapon, it doesn't really matter because they're not going to launch it.
0: Right.
5: And, you know, the Israelis will get one, and then the Saudis will get one. And that's why Israel loves the ambiguity of, like, maybe we do and maybe we don't. But in the meantime, we're going to, like, do what we need to do.
0: I got a question for you.
5: Yo.
0: You want to take the Supreme Court for 1,000? This just came down the pike here, okay? The proper baseline for measuring, quote, just compensation following a fairly conducted tax sale at auction sale price for a piece of real estate, a sheriff sale, okay?
5: Mm-hmm.
0: Sheriff sales typically go 2/3 of their value ballpark, but not always. Sometimes it's under, sometimes it's more. Sometimes the bank buys it back, but the sale price at a properly, fairly conducted advertised sale price, not the property's hypothetical fair market value, Isabella County did not violate the Eighth Amendment excessive fines clause by failing to compensate the taxpayer for his property's fair market value. Did you follow that?
5: I followed it. Yeah, I get it.
0: Your house, you, okay, but here's the issue that I have about the unconstitutional way that they tax our real estate on, quote, fair market value at the schools, right?
5: Yeah, and everything else.
0: They're taxing us on the what they guess the market value is, but that's taxation without representation, because think of any other product that you get taxed on, but you never sold. Only real estate proper, only Ohio real estate. So basically what this Pung versus Isabella County is that the house went to sheriff sale, and I don't know all the details. Let's say it was a $300,000 market value, and say it sold for half, $150,000. Okay? That you do not get the fair market value. Now, what's interesting, okay, in this ruling is, let's say that grandma owns her house free and clear. You with me? Let's play pretend, okay? Grandma owns the house free and clear, but the state of Ohio, after 3 years, they put it up for tax sale because she can't afford the property tax to the local schools. So it goes, let's say that the house is worth $100,000, and it sells, there's $10,000 owed to the schools and the property, and let's say it sells for $40,000.
5: She gets 30.
0: Yes. She that is 30. That is different, okay?
5: And that is government in a nutshell. They come in there, they assess your house, they, this is my analogy, and hang with me. They stab you in the back with a 7-inch knife, then they pull it out 4 inches. You still got 3 inches in your back, and they tell you you're doing you a favor.
0: Amen. So the Supreme Court ruling today, the guy was trying to get fair market value, but in this case, because the question is, let's say you've got a $100,000 house on Jewett Street in Akron, okay? Grandma's lived there 50 years, and she can't afford the tax, she has no mortgage, and it sells at the sheriff's sale for $66,600, 2/3 of $100,000. Okay? Until this ruling today, grandma loses the house, but she doesn't get have any right to the $66,000. You with me? Now at least she would.
5: Why didn't grandma, like, refinance the house or take out a home equity loan or a reverse mortgage or do something to pay the piper.
0: There's a million reasons why it happens, but it happens every day. You're preaching to the choir on that, you know.
5: Yeah.
0: Where was the, I don't, but the point is that it, the question has always been, if this house goes to sheriff sale, and the, where does the money go from the sheriff sale? Well, it largely goes to the county. And now at least a portion of the sheriff sale money will go to the estate, or in this case, any heirs that might be, you know. But
5: let me throw this in.
0: I don't know. I got to think about how this is going to work its way out. The court why summary.
5: Didn't, what? Why didn't? Why didn't, when we had that, why didn't we collect enough signatures to get rid of the property tax?
0: Because everybody's brother-in-law is getting a government job somewhere, and everybody's afraid of everybody's job is going to be lost.
5: Exactly. Exactly. So it's a no-brainer. Like, why is it that we have to have property tax? And every time something goes up, they collect another 6, 7, 8% on top of the margin that it actually went up.
0: When you go to jail for something, do you give up a lot of your personal rights? I assume going to jail, you lose a lot of your rights, correct?
5: Yeah, you lose your right to earn an income because no one's going to...
0: Well, no, you can make 50. You can make 50 cents a day stamping out license plates or whatever. The Supreme Court rules an ex-inmate cannot sue prison officials for shaving his dreadlocks. He was wearing dreadlocks for 20 years. It was a health issue.
5: Don't do the crime.
0: Yeah, exactly. Landor is a devout Rastafarian mon, sought to sue the Louisiana Department of Corrections and prison officials for violating his religious use. And after prison guards shaved his head. While lower courts condemned his treatment, judges on two different courts dismissed the claims. The Supreme Court's ruling about 2 hours ago upholds the decision of the U.S. Court of Appellate Court of Fifth Circuit, saying, hey, man, don't do the crime if you can't do the time. You can't sue because of the, you know, we have, you know, that Rastafarian, it could, I don't know what the health issue is.
5: It could have been like a Jewish person. It could have been a Muslim person. It could have been like an Indian person.
0: Is Rastafarian a religion in your view?
5: I mean, who am I to say it's not?
0: All right. I didn't. So this could go to other religions.
5: Yeah,
0: I didn't. I literally just ran and got this at the prison. This literally just came across the wire. Is Rastafarian a recognized religion? I guess it is, right? Devout Rastafarian.
5: You could be like the religion of the Satan, satanic.
0: Yeah, the Church of Satan, huh?
5: Yeah, you can create your own church if you want to, you know?
0: All right, hold on a minute. I got to get that. This is like, you know, the Supreme Court reads like dried toast, okay? I got to find a paragraph that... I think this is where we're trying to get. The ruling is a rare loss for a plaintiff arguing violations of his religious rights. You're right. In recent years, the Supreme Court has repeatedly sided with religious parties, including in a 2022 decision in favor of a Texas inmate who requested his pastor lay hands on him and audibly pray during his execution. Wow.
5: Yeah, that's right. But see, like, I view that differently than walking around with long hair. You know, that was like a one-time thing for a long
0: time. Oh, you're right. Yeah, you only got one last rites or the reading the, Catholics call it, the last rites or the what? Gorsuch, Trump's guy, wrote, Landor does not have federal RLUIPA cause of action against the officers.
5: Maybe not against the officers, but maybe against the state.
0: Congress lacks regulatory authority to impose liability on them directly. It must depend instead on the consent. And because they never agreed to answer the suits like this one, Mr. Landor's case cannot proceed against any of them. Then a breach of contract access might proceed against a defendant who never formed into a contract. I have no idea what that means. I need a smart person to call me. Mr. Federal Reserve, call me back. You're smarter than I am. You can figure that out. But the bottom line, Rastafarian is, I guess, a religion, right?
5: Yeah, it's a religion.
0: All right. Well, I appreciate the call. Take care. WNIR, hello. WNIR, hello.
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0: All right. You want to feel old? Baby. Jennifer Grey is 66. Dirty dancing icon Jennifer Grey, now 66, shares a hilarious 80s bikini throwback photo. Her and another young lady, well, their breastulars are naked. That'll get everybody going to Instagram. Beloved actress Jennifer Grey is sharing an 80s throwback photo alongside Tracy Polin, P-O-L-L-A-N. Who is Tracy Polin? I don't know her by name. And the photo is, kind of blacked out or whatever. Grey, 66, she skyrocketed to stardom in the role as Frances, lighten up Frances, Frances Baby Houseman, 1987's Dirty Dancing. I remember her from Ferris Bueller's Day Off. She was Ferris's whiny little sister. And Tracy Polin, wait a minute. Is Tracy Polin, Michael J. Fox is married to Tracy Polin. Is Tracy Polin his girlfriend in Ferris Bueller's? I don't know who Tracy Polin is by name. Just looking. I've never played pickleball. I don't even know exactly what it is. It looks like I see him converting tennis courts to pickleball courts. A Florida pickleball game turned into a violent mess after a nurse allegedly whacked a man on the head with a paddle in an affluent Florida neighborhood after he criticized her son. I'm going to have to take a little time during the break and read these Supreme Court rulings. They read like Chinese algebra. The one that interests me the most is about sheriff sales. Basically, if a house goes to sheriff sale, in my example, it's $100,000 and The two-thirds, say it sells for $66,000 and they owe $10,000 to the tax. The first $10,000 goes to the county. The other $56,000 before would go to the county too. But now that $56,000 would go to the property owner if they're alive and to their estate if they're not. But that's the good news. The bad news is you will not get the fair market value. You know that number that the state invents to tax you on your property tax? A mythical fair market value? Supreme Court summary by Samuel Alito. The proper baseline for measuring just compensation in a sheriff's sale following a fairly conducted sale or tax sale at the auction sale price. That is the fair price. Whatever the auction sale price is, that's the market value that minute. Not the property's, quote, hypothetical fair market value. Isabella County did not violate the client's Eighth Amendment excessive fines clause by failing to compensate the taxpayer for his proper fair market value.
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1: From ABC News, I'm Wayne Cabot. Another $80 billion for the Iran war on top of the roughly $30 billion already spent. Defense Secretary Pete Hegseth lobbying lawmakers to okay that extra war spending. President Trump saying it's very cheap for Americans.
2: Not only do they support it, they demand it because they won't allow Iran to have a nuclear weapon. You want to see trouble? Let them have a nuclear weapon.
1: Iran disputing what Trump's saying this morning, that Iran has agreed to a full, complete nuclear inspection. Today's the hottest day ever recorded across France, surpassing the all-time average under a heat dome that's also affecting Italy, Spain, Britain. France recording 40 fatalities from drowning in the past week, people seeking relief from the heat in a continent where air conditioning is uncommon. The U.S. Supreme Court ruling border agents have more authority to deny certain green card holders. ABC's Devin Dwyer explains.
3: The justices today, the conservative majority now bolstering the ability of federal border agents to remove green card holders, lawful permanent residents who are accused of committing a crime when they come to a port of entry. In this case, involved a person coming back from China, arriving at JFK Airport, had been charged with a crime in New Jersey. The border agent said, you are no longer going to be a legal permanent resident.
1: A demonstrator who shot and wounded a police officer outside a Texas immigration center last July 4th has been sentenced today to 100 years federal prison. Seven other protesters got between 30 and 70 years in prison. President Trump signed an executive order declaring Antifa a domestic terrorist organization, but these defendants deny any affiliation with Antifa. The likelihood of higher interest rates down the road is hurting AI stocks, fearing higher rates might dampen economic growth. S&P 500 and the NASDAQ now have been down more than 1%. You're listening to ABC News.
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1: He just became the first player to score in six different World Cup tournaments with a goal today in the sixth minute of Portugal's match against Uzbekistan, who is Cristiano Ronaldo. Iran's national team can't enter the U.S. a day earlier than they were allowed to, says the Department of Homeland Security, after the Iranians complained that the players didn't have enough practice time. America had moved their camp from Arizona to Mexico because of worries about who was traveling to the U.S. from Iran. There's a new loudest person in the world. And as ABC Sherry Preston reports, it's not a politician.
8: Who's the loudest man on earth? Joseph McGrail Baitup, an Australian air conditioning cleaner and an honorary town crier.
9: My lords, my ladies and gentlemen, welcome to Canberra!
8: That's him in his role as town crier. It was a different yell of the word now at 122.4 decibels that won him the Guinness World Record last week. To do it, he beat out the previous loudest person in the world, a schoolteacher from Northern Ireland who yelled quiet at 121.7 decibels, similar to the sound of a jet taking off. Sherry Preston, ABC News.
1: An emotional appeal to viewers on the Today Show today from Savannah Guthrie, asking them to step forward with anything they might know about the disappearance of her mother. ABC News has learned that a second ransom note was sent months ago indicating Nancy Guthrie had died at 84 years old. I'm Wayne Cabot, ABC News.
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13: 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Governor Mike DeWine is pushing to have the death penalty abolished in Ohio. Among those on death row who could be impacted by the governor's recent push to end capital punishment are two death row inmates from Portage County. 54-year-old Tyrone Noling, sentenced to death in the 1996 murders of Bernhard and Cora Hartling, both 80. They were killed in April 1990 in their Hatwater home. Noling was always professed his innocence and is being helped by the Ohio Innocence Project, a program dedicated to helping those it believes were wrongfully convicted. Also, 65-year-old James Trimble, convicted in the shooting deaths of his girlfriend, Renee Bauer, and her son, Dakota, in 2005 in the Sandy Lake Road home they shared in Brimfield Township. Last week, DeWine says that he no longer believes the death penalty is a deterrent to crime and has urged lawmakers to abolish it. One person hospitalized in critical condition after a house fire around 9:50 Monday morning in the 1200 block of Chippewa Avenue in Akron. One person, two dogs rescued from the blaze. No cause or damage estimate has been given by Akron Fire Department. The union representing bus drivers, vehicle maintenance workers, clerical workers for Metro RTA have scheduled a strike authorization vote 1 week from today. If 3/5 of the 300-member union vote to strike, it will allow union leadership to walk out on Metro at any time. However, they must give Metro a 10-day notice to strike. Sticking points include wages and insurance. An 85-year-old Twinsburg resident hit by a vehicle and killed Sunday while out biking at the Ravenna Road in Middleton Extension area in Hudson. Hudson police and EMS were called to the scene around 2:30 in the afternoon. The driver remained at the scene and is cooperating with investigators, but the 85-year-old resident has died. For local news anytime, go to WNIR.com. WNIR weather, mostly sunny and 76 today, clear down to 53 tonight. Tomorrow, sunny skies and 80. Currently, it's 74 degrees at the Talk of Akron, WNIR.
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0: pulled him up by the hair. That's a true story.
1: No. Really? You're making that up.
0: Yes. I am not. That's what I heard. You know, the word on the street is always the truth. That's why they have dreadlocks. Because
1: Supreme Court ruled about an hour ago, an ex-inmate, Rastafarian with dreadlocks, sued on religious beliefs. The court divided 6-3 against Damon Landor, with the three liberal justices in dissent. Neil Gorsuch said that he's a devout Rastafarian, but going to jail and shaving the hair for health reasons does not infringe on his religious rights. Okay.
0: Yeah, that's whatever, you know. And as far as the death penalty, I'm all for the death penalty. But I see sometimes, but having them all these appeals is a waste of time. I give them 1 year. 1 year to get your blank together to appeal it. And if you're innocent, then so be it. But if you're guilty, then, you know, line them up against a tree and put a bullet in their head.
1: There's
0: a million ways to knock somebody off, you know. But I want to give you my stupid joke of the day. I go, I gotta find one for old Count. The blanket is pretty good, though.
1: There he goes. Supreme Court issued multiple rulings today, including decisions on election law, federal statutes, state-level disputes, and several cases reversed, remanded, or affirmed. Yeah. Court reversed unanimously the curiam decision clarifying procedure on statutory interest. Oh, man, that's that one. I have no idea what that one is. But they were unanimous in it. 7-2, that a candidate has standing to challenge election rules governing vote counting, reinforcing candidates' rights in election disputes. Pitts versus Mississippi, the courts vacated a lower court's judgment and remanded for further consideration denial of face-to-face confrontation of rights. Emphasizing procedural fairness in criminal cases. I have no idea what that means. All right, this is one. Let me see here. I don't know what that one means either. They've been busy. They're trying to get ready for summer vacation. The court sided with Maryland parents seeking to opt their children out of LGBTQ inclusive storybooks, highlighting parental rights and educational content decisions. Okay. The Free Speech Coalition versus Paxton. The court upheld a law requiring age verification for access to online pornography, reinforcing state authority to regulate online content. I think I understand that. Let me go through it. By the way, I take phone calls at 330-673-1234. The big one, that the proper baseline for measuring just compensation in a tax sale or a sheriff sale or an auction price by the government. Whatever the sale price is at an auction or a fairly conducted tax sale, whatever that price is, that's the price you get. Not the property's hypothetical fair market value that our taxes are based on. I wonder if there's a way that we could now sue against our property taxes based on fair market value versus actual value. That's interesting. Isabella County did not violate the Eighth Amendment of excessive fines by not compensating the taxpayer for what they said was the fair market value. So that, okay. The big one, we didn't get a lot of talk about this one because this was my mom's birthday last Thursday. A marijuana stoner. Hey, man, how you doing, man?

0: Ali Hermani knowingly possessed a gun in his home while being an unlawful user of a controlled substance, in this case marijuana, is a violation of his shall not be infringed Second Amendment rights. So the court is being pro-Second Amendment in that one. The Rooker-Feldman Doctrine, if anybody knows what that means, will stop federal district court jurisdictions over cases brought by state court losers complaining of injuries caused by state court judgments. Man alive, you know how boring it'd be to be a Supreme Court justice? There was one about Border Patrol that I can't seem to find that ABC was talking about. I'm also looking for birthright citizenship. I don't see that one yet either, but... WNIR, you're on the air.
1: Hey, how you doing, John?
0: I'm fine. What's up?
1: Almost time to go home.
0: Yeah.
1: Yeah. Hey, what's your poll question?
0: I don't know.
1: Okay. It's a Tuesday.
0: Hold on. It had something to do with something important at 8:30 when I put it in this morning. It was really brilliant. Should pickleball games be banned if people are fighting? I don't know.
1: I don't even know what a pickleball game is.
0: I don't know. It's like tennis, but on a smaller tennis scale. Are speed cameras a money grab from cities, not about safety? That was yesterday's poll question. I got to pull up what today's is.
1: I got a comment about yesterday's poll question.
0: Okay.
1: I think every community should get flat cameras.
0: Well, that's the thing. Cleveland's talking about getting rid of them.
1: Yeah, but I tell you what.
0: Oh, okay. Hold on a minute. Yeah, it had to do with the death penalty. I went to WNIR.com. Should the governor of Ohio, whoever he or she may be, be allowed to overturn a jury verdict? DeWine commuted a death penalty a month ago. We're just finding it out about it here yesterday or today. He's based on the guy's IQ score. He's not smart enough to be put to death, like Rock Hill.
1: Yes, I agree that if somebody is not mentally able and to understand what's going on, it is proven conclusively.
0: That's the part that, you know, how do you prove that? You know, because the people, one person did an IQ test, another psychologist, they did three or four, and even the psychologist couldn't agree on the IQ test amount. So I don't know.
1: Well, I can say that if someone really has got an impairment and they're borderline and they make a mistake and they do something which is horrendous, putting someone to death, and I think that's a really broad question. They don't do enough of them anyway. And then when they do them, they find out that the person was innocent.
0: Mm-hmm.
1: That's my only fear.
0: Right.
1: Is, you know, now we have DNA. But in DNA, you know, 30 years ago, the death penalty was great. But with DNA, I mean, they're pretty much going to have the guy who actually committed the crime. So it's kind of a 50-50 with me. But the flat cameras, let's say you're abducted and you're in Portage County and they have them all over the county. They're going to be able to locate that car by using those cameras in a matter of minutes. And then they're going to be able to apprehend the suspect. That's why they do it. I know there's a propensity for abuse, but if you look at the communities where they've had them, they've had a lot of success with them. So why not be more safe, make it a safety issue? And it's all the other side. We don't want, you know, I don't want my rights and privacy to be affected. Well, you know what? When my grandchild is abducted by some third felon, I want to have the cops abduct, you know, get him and get my kid back.
0: Right.
1: So I think that jumps, that trumps everything else, safety. They're there for the safety, and they're there. And if you're not doing anything wrong, my friend, then you have nothing to worry about.
0: Right.
1: That's all I got to say, my friend.
0: All right, man, take care. WNIR, hello.
2: Hey, John, excuse me. Sorry about that, John. John, I'm 60. I know you're 62, right, sir?
0: Yeah.
2: Okay. I never thought the Supreme Court would have these kinds of decisions to mull over in my entire life on this earth. Did you? Would you agree with that?
0: I don't. What do you got to be? I can't even.
2: Okay.
0: I can't even figure half of them out.
2: You know what, John? That's the thing, man. It goes beyond our reasoning, our way of being brought up. As far as like the guy high on the weed, he's more worried about his rights than his responsibilities. What if, you know, he?
0: Yeah, but see, I'm pro Second Amendment.
2: Okay, look, I'm pro Second Amendment too, John. John, I am, but I also own firearms. I've never ever touched one of my firearms when I've been drinking beer, ever.
0: Oh, alcohol, and tobacco, and firearms is just a good weekend at our house.
2: Well,
0: it's not a federal bureau,
2: John. That is very funny the way you said that and the way you said that. Seriously, you're right. You know, it's like almost like the life and times of Judge Roy Bean.
0: Exactly. What part of shall not be infringed?
2: Yeah, you know what? That, yeah, shall not be. John, I think it's just some common sense there. That phrase, shall not be infringed.
0: So are you saying that if it weren't for Trump getting three of these Supreme Court justices, we could have been hearing different verdicts if they had more Ketanji Brown Jacksons on them.
2: John, there is no question they would have done a Roe versus Wade on that. Yeah. So,
0: what do you mean? What do you mean Roe versus? What are you talking about?
2: Well, the way they overturned Roe versus Wade, and if you had a bunch of Ketanji Jacksons, they would have overturned the Second Amendment. You know, it's kind of like an analogy.
0: There is nowhere in the Constitution where it even mentions the word abortion.
2: That is very true. And John, I never ever thought it would be the politicized subject that
0: they basically what the Supreme Court ruled 4 years ago is it's abortion's up to the states. It's a states' right issue. They didn't say anything about it. It's not a U.S. constitutional issue.
2: That's very true, and that's why I go back to the Federalist Papers that I learned about in high school.
0: Yeah,
2: you know, at Wadsworth in the early 80s.
0: Mm-hmm.
2: I had a great U.S. history teacher and a great government teacher my senior year, and you know, the founding fathers, they were like, regardless of the wild times that we live in now, not only here in the U.S. in some areas, but around the world, they were 300 or 400 years ahead of their time.
0: Oh,
2: as far as like,
0: with that, we're in agreement. How do you think the founding fathers would have felt about Big Brother and flock cameras in Cleveland?
2: They would have said no way. They would have said no way.
0: What about death penalty?
2: I've always been pro-death penalty. And this insanity defense, you and I were like 12 or 13 years old. I remember Julius Kravitz.
0: Yeah, we were talking about. I didn't remember that was Dorothy Fuldheim's friend until a guy called in yesterday about that.
2: His name was Julius Kravitz.
0: Right.
2: He was a supermarket guy. Well, the guy, Michael Levine, he conned the court system back then. He got out after 7 or 8 years at Lima State Mental Hospital. I remember keeping up the story in the Plain Dealer.
0: Man, I don't know. I'm gonna have to look that up. I don't remember any of that story.
2: You can look it up. I'm very correct.
0: I'll take your word on it. Mm-hmm.
2: Michael Levine, within 6 months of him being let out of prison or out of Lima Correctional Lima State Hospital, he was arrested for beating his girlfriend. And she said, "I'm calling the police." And he said, "I've already beat the murder rap." That's in the Plain Dealer. You can. That was like in the mid-'80s.
0: Wow.
2: And then, fortunately, there was a Cuyahoga County Common Pleas judge. When he got the case, he sent him back in for 20 years.
0: Mm.
2: He said, you're not conning me. Yeah. So that whole insanity defense, I think it's a subjective thing, John. If you have someone, they can have all the mental health professional degrees they want on their wall and all that. But when you look at someone in their eyes, like Pink Floyd said, like in Shine On You Crazy Diamond, like black holes in the sky.
0: Mm-hmm.
2: You really want them walking the streets, man.
0: No.
2: And with that, you have a good day, John.
0: WNIR, hello.
3: Hello?
0: Yes, hello.
3: Hey, so I've got quite a lot to add about what everybody's been talking about recently. And I guess I'll start off first with the Constitution, right? Since that's kind of like the foundation of our society. And the fundamental question that has to be asked about the Constitution isn't, I'll say it's the question you need to ask is, who was the Constitution written for? And the founding fathers tell you exactly who it was written for. If anyone's confused, I would urge you to read the preamble of the Constitution, and it's basically the introduction, and the founding fathers lay out clear as day in black and white. The Constitution was written for the founding fathers' posterity, meaning their next of kin. This, we can go on forever with these conversations about, what do you think about this and that and this and that and this and that, but we're so far off kilter at this point that the conversations we're having, you're talking about IQ earlier, are extremely low IQ, like fodder. It's like arguing about, like the house is burning down and you want to talk about, the football game or something.
0: It's,
3: you know,
0: or you could, it's like rearranging the deck chairs on the Titanic.
3: Right. Exactly. That's an even better one. And then kind of to build on that, you were talking earlier about voting, that kind of falls into the same line of thinking, right? Did the founding fathers intend for the entire planet to vote? Whether it's legally done or illegally done, what is the point of a country if the entire planet is a citizen, they just haven't gotten their documents yet? Like, what are we even talking about with this conversation, right? So we need to address the fundamentals first before we start getting, you know, way off track. And then the same thing, you know, ties into property taxes, what you were talking about earlier. But conversely, you know, why are we paying taxes? You talked about taxation without representation. There is no representation anymore. We don't have any independence. We're $40 trillion in debt and counting. We're the most indebted nation, in the history of existence. You know, the Titanic is sinking. We're basically Rome 2.0 / Zimbabwe at this point, or on the fast track to it. And you want to talk to me about, I need to make sure that I'm paying my taxes and being a good citizen. And then I'm just like, firing off real quick on what you've been talking about. So the opt out of the LGBTQ rights thing, right? That's kind of a symptom of the late stage of our once great constitutional republic that we now refer to as a globalist worldwide democracy. Our country is intentionally in a state of managed decline. And this is on purpose. Cut out all the noise, cut out all the side conversations. Let's address the fundamentals of everything. We're in a state of intentionally managed decline. Everything that's happening is too nefarious. It's not an accident. Okay, this is being done on purpose. It's been done exactly the same in many nations throughout history, and I named a couple of them: Rome, Zimbabwe, Haiti. You know, just to name a couple. Research these things. You know, but back to the opt out of the LGBTQ rights. Why is that conversation being had in schools to begin with? And, you know, this is how the managed decline works. So the politicians say, oh, yeah, you guys can opt out of LGBTQ drag queen story hour if you want. Congratulations. You guys won, conservatives. You won. Congratulations. We didn't win anything. You guys surrendered ground that you didn't even know that you were on to begin with, because this thing, that what we're talking about in a sane, functional society that's not on its death throes, would not allow that conversation to even be had to begin with. So they give you, I don't know if it was this station or another station I was listening to, but guy described it basically like the government will stab you with a 7-inch knife, pull it out.
0: No, my caller just said that about an hour ago. Mm-hmm.
3: Okay, so this was the station.
0: Mm-hmm.
3: Another thing, he was talking about Israel. He doesn't care about Israel. He doesn't care about Iran, this and that, this and that. Does Iran hold the levers of power in this nation? Are we at war generationally overseas, unconstitutionally, you know, for Iran? Who is all of this benefiting, right? And I think the veil's starting to drop, and we all know, if we're going to be honest with each other, who the Wizard of Oz behind the curtain is, and it should be very obvious at this point. Another thing, and this will be the last one, you said something earlier about the if there were nukes or something and they were coming out of Pakistan that
0: I didn't. The caller brought that up.
3: Okay. So he brought it up, and the Mossad would be able to know where the missiles are coming from and all that.
0: Mm-hmm.
3: But I urge everyone to pay attention and focus, right? So they're not going to be like, so if we look at the mainstream narrative, apparently World War III that we're on the cusp of being dragged into against our will, like the major point that happened recently was October 7th, right? And the Mossad didn't know that a couple guys with fans strapped to their back were coming over the most technologically advanced, most monitored, most surveilled border, arguably in the history of existence, according to the mainstream narrative, right? Which we all know is, you know, not really up to snuff. So just, there's a lot of noise out here. There's a lot of distraction out here. There's a lot of side stories that don't matter. Pay attention to the fundamentals first.
0: Okay. All right. Thank you, but I got to go.
3: Thank you.
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6: Hi.
0: Hi.
6: How are you today?
0: Good. What's up?
6: I am totally 100% against capital punishment. I think it's wrong. I think incarceration for life, to me, would be way worse than being put to death. I don't believe in letting murderers out of prison. That makes no sense. But if you incarcerate people for life, that is a worse sentence to me than capital punishment. And if you look at things now, how long can a person be on death row? Many years, some like 30 years they're on death row, having their attorneys do all these, I don't know what even what you call it, that they do with the courts. So, you know, it isn't what it used to be. People didn't used to be able to do that. You couldn't sit in your cell and have your lawyer drawing up all these petitions for you. So I don't think, and I don't think that that it's a deterrent to any kind of violence, because look at what's happening on our streets.
0: Mm-hmm.
6: Our kids couldn't care less. They either don't understand it, or they understand it so well that they know how they'll get out of it.
0: Mm.
6: They'll blame the cops. They'll blame their parents. They'll blame the guy they murdered. And I just don't see any value in taking another human being's life
0: mm-hmm.
6: in this day and age. Plus, if you kill even one person wrongly, that just really hurts my heart, to think that someone might have been put to death and they didn't do one darn thing wrong. So I learned all that, Mr. Couch Burner, at the University of Akron.
0: Couch burning is a death penalty.
6: I was on a debate team.
0: You were on the debate team?
6: Yeah, I loved it. And one of our topics was the death penalty.
0: Yeah, oh, that's always, Mm-hmm.
6: I was very
0: well, lucky. Then I want to throw a wrench in there. You know for sure the guy killed someone, okay? They literally have all the evidence in the world, okay?
6: Yeah.
0: But he is, let's say he goes to Kent State and he's barely a 70 IQ. Just kidding, Kent State. It has to do with the IQ. That is why DeWine gave his first governor pardon a month ago that we just found out today, by the way. A month ago, he commuted this guy's on death row in Ohio because of this IQ range. If the guy was a genius, you could put him to death. How is that fair? Are there degrees of death penalty? If the guy killed somebody, he killed somebody, whether he's 70 IQ or 170 IQ, I don't think that should come into it. That's my thing. But DeWine, community sentence to life in prison without parole, blah, blah, blah. Because he was only a 70 IQ.
6: That's fine with me. It's life in prison without parole.
0: I've got people telling me that doesn't matter because even eventually they're going to be up for parole.
6: No, they're not.
0: I hope not.
6: No, they're not. How could you be up for parole if a judge sentences you to life in prison?
0: No. That's the whole point of my poll question. Governor DeWine, one person, he nullified a jury decision to put this man to death. Should the governor have that authority? That's my question today. It's a nullification of the jury system. The foundation of our law system is a jury of your peers. So a jury of his peers found him guilty beyond a preponderance of evidence. You're guilty. You're going to go fry an old Sparky. And then old Dick DeWine comes in and says, nope.
6: What does the Ohio State Constitution say?
0: It doesn't say anything. You got to read it.
6: I wonder if he has that. He might have that ability.
0: Well, clearly he does because he did. I mean, you know, how many times you watch somebody on death row and they're looking at the clock, will the governor call at 11:59 to stay the execution? Sorry, Charlie, it's midnight. The governor didn't call. They fry him to death, you know.
6: Yeah, you're right. So it has to be in there somewhere, and I don't have an issue with it.
0: Okay. All right. I appreciate it. Anything else quickly?
6: No. Bye.
0: Go Zips. I'll see you.
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0: Is it the sign of end times when giraffes go missing? Baby giraffes, even when they're born, they're 10 feet tall. You got two baby giraffes. Visualize that. Over in Virginia, okay? Somebody broke into the Natural Bridge Zoo. I guess it's a private zoo. It's long been the center of criticism over allegations of animal abuse and mistreatment. So, somehow, the zoo, which opened in 1972, houses and breeds threatened and endangered species, according to their website. Somebody a year ago broke in and stole two zebras, thinking they were being abused. But how could you get away with stealing two zebras?
7: 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Just say, Alexa, play WNIR, and voila, you're listening to WNIR. Anywhere in the world, just say, Alexa, play WNIR. 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
0: Little more than a week before the nation celebrates its 250th birthday, one of the soldiers who made independence possible is finally getting recognized 245 years after his death. Private John Pumphrey, P-U-M-P-H-R-E-Y, a Maryland native and a soldier, was killed during the Revolutionary War, has been identified thanks to DNA and genealogic research. WNIR, go.
8: Hey, Cal. I'm pro-death penalty, all right? And I'd also have a Family's Rights Act, where if, say, somebody did something to your daughter, you and your son could go in there one time for an hour and beat him almost to death, okay? And these death people on death row, they should put them in a room once a year with a fentanyl tablet, a single-shot revolver and decide, hey, you want to take your own life, or you take the fentanyl and die, you know? And I don't want to hear this crap about, oh, we don't have the drugs. Couch where you're sitting, you've got probably five police departments around you within 5 minutes, and they've all probably got close to 200 pounds of fentanyl. You know, mm-hmm. That's all you need. The other thing is, Mr. Sherrod Brown, he's got to be the stupidest politician in the state. He thinks because he's going to win an election, which he lost the last time, by going out and slandering the richest man in the state of Ohio. You know, Mr. Wexler, he's got an Ohio State building with his name on it. He's going to slander him and say, oh, he had dealings with Epstein, and then he gave money to my opponent. Well, guess what? Mr. Wexler might decide, you know what? I'll dump $1 million, $2 million, $3 million lawsuit on you for slander, and I'll take that $250,000 that got net wealth, because I got 37,000 times that much. And I can, you know, I can write off $2 or $3 million in a lawsuit to keep you, to take that little $250,000 you got, you know.
0: Mm-hmm.
8: The other thing is, Couch, what, do you know how many golf courses we've lost in Portage County?
0: Oh, I can think of three coming. I watch, why are they building $400,000 houses along State Route 59 at the old Kent State golf course? You got 30,000 cars a day. And on the south side, you've got a train that goes through three times a day. Who's plunking down $400,000 for that? Especially when Kent just passed a new 10-point levy. But, yeah, what other golf courses that went out of business?
8: Well, Oak Knoll, East and West. East and West. But there's 10 of them. And then the city of Cleveland, oh, we're going to take the airport and convert it into a park. Yeah, a park with 9 or 18 holes. That you're really going to let people go out there and walk on the green. You know, don't lie to us.
0: Wait a minute. They're going to turn Burke Lakefront into a golf course? Where'd you ever hear that?
8: I've seen visuals, Cap. Couch. They're going to turn it into a golf course. They think they can... I mean, you got 10 of them gone in Portage County.
0: Well, first of all, that's never, ever going to happen, because the federal government is in charge of the ruling. They got to get the federal government. We can't even get the federal government. We can't even get Lee Zeldin to get rid of 7 counties e-check. They sure as heck are going to get rid of an airport.
8: Well, the other thing, Couch, you're talking levies. I would love somebody who's got some money to go and decide, I'm not paying any property tax for school. You want to come get me? I'll file. I got Supreme Court ruling that says, hey, you can't do that. You want to take me to court? I'll fight you back to Supreme Court and have, I mean.
0: Well, now, the interesting part about the Supreme Court 2 hours ago, a sheriff sale, whatever the value of the sheriff sale is, the guy sued. His house is worth $400,000. It only went for $200,000. He said, hey, I'm owed $200,000 of my equity. No, you're not. The Supreme Court said you can't have that equity, but that is what the schools are all funded, $14 billion a year on fake equity that people don't realize. That's the lawsuit.
8: Yeah. And the other thing, you know, raise your rates 25%.
0: Yeah.
8: You go get a couple, you can, probably for the cost that raise, you could go get a couple appraisals and go in and say, hey, this is what's worth. In this market, $400,000 house may only be worth $200,000.
0: That is correct.
8: So, yeah.
0: Yeah. So, All right. WNIR, hello.
9: Hey, good afternoon.
0: Hey.
9: Yeah, you had some interesting folks on this afternoon. The one guy back a few, but he'd be interesting to sit down and talk to, the guy that was talking about the different, seeing through all the haze or whatever. But yeah, and also the death penalty, which I happen to be opposed to. I don't really want to talk about that though. But yeah, the things this one man was talking about, I didn't understand everything, but as far as intentionally making us fail, you know, I thought about that recently on some of the current things going on, some of these major cuts on things that were actually working very well, and then they find out, well, like the screw worm down in Texas. You know, we were spending $1.5 million on watching, controlling different diseases and things, you know, coming into the country and even out of the country. And all that was axed through the Doge cuts. And then now we're apparently they're asking for $1 billion to try to stop this now. You know, 1.5 million versus a billion, that's a big kind of waste. And I can't see that being intentional. I think that's just incompetency. But as far as just so many things, even the national park pass, you know, I think that was on your show, or where we are now charging foreigners $100 per person to go into any national park. Okay. And they cut services at the parks, big time. But the thing is, we were actually, our country was benefiting. The taxpayers were making money on our national parks. And now the tourists are boycotting, foreign tourists are boycotting, are way down this year. Numbers are way down because for a number of reasons. But why cut something like that? Why do that when it was actually making us money? That's just one small example that doesn't matter nearly as much as some of the other stuff. But
0: what are you talking about? I have no idea what you're talking about. Charging illegal aliens into our, what, Yellowstone? What are you talking about?
9: Not illegal aliens, foreign tourists that just come over to tour. There's all kinds of tourists that come from overseas, all over the world.
0: Where did you hear they're getting charged an upcharge?
9: Just recently. I mean, it was in the news, and I mean, it was just...
0: It wasn't in my news, so it didn't. It wasn't in the news if I didn't hear it.
9: Okay, right. Yeah. But there are a lot of things going on. Well, going back to the Doge cuts, you know, now they're saying we might have had a net loss rather than a net savings because of it was incompetency. And
0: Let me think about this. I don't know anything about that. Is that where you would go into a national park and they have a campground? A campground is reserved for U.S. citizens first on a waiting list. Is that what you're talking about?
9: Oh, no. Just to go, say you want to go into Glacier or Yellowstone or anything, just to enter the park for the day, you have to,
0: Now, there's a half-truth to every lie. Not that you're lying, but earlier a guy said, oh, Obama's charging IDs to get in for everyone at his presidential library. No, if you don't have to not, you just walk up and pay your fee. You don't have to have an ID. But if you want to qualify for the free Illinois visitor, if you're an Illinois resident, you get into free on Tuesdays, you got to prove you're from Illinois to get in free. So the guy said, oh, Obama's made, they don't want IDs for voting, but you got to have an ID to get in his library. Well, no, that's not true.
9: Right. No, but as a traveler, I mean, we are semi-retired, mostly retired, and we do a lot of national parks and things. And you can get a golden pass of some sort, where I think it's $80 for life if you're an American.
0: Non-U.S. residents age 16 and older must pay $100 extra per person on top of the standard park entrance fee at 11 highly visited national parks.
9: Right. So the crazy thing is, why, if all these tourists are wanting to come see our parks and they're making us money, why do we have to do that to them?
0: Hey, Wang, it's a parking lot. What are you taking pictures of a parking lot, Wang? Put your camera down.
9: Right, right.
0: Yes, non-U.S. residents are being charged significantly more than America's most popular national parks under the entry fee enacted by the Department of Interior. Oh, that's Count Chocula, the billionaire from North Dakota, Burgum. He's in charge of the Department of Interior. That's probably from Trump. This is so the Americans at 250. You Americans need to go to Mount Rushmore. We need to be in before the damn Ferners.
9: Well,
0: I'm all for this. Harumph!
9: Well, now here's the other thing that is, you can probably look this up real easy too. 75% of the income from the national parks are all going through the Washington re-beautification, Trump's little projects over there. And that is ridiculous. Why does he have the say? Why does he get that? I mean, yeah, Washington, D.C.
0: Well, because he nominated Burgum, and Burgum said, what do you want me to do? He goes, charge him extra money and have it come back here so we can have a new, we want to put a diving board at the reflection pool.
9: Well, there you have it. See, but that man was right. The stuff going on, all the distractions, it's just so much that I can't quite believe that somebody's intentionally trying to take us down, but sometimes it sure looks that way.
0: Okay. WNIR, 3 minutes, go.
10: Hey, John.
0: Yeah.
10: Okay. I got to chime in here because I am for the death penalty. Bring old Sparky back. People don't realize, nobody said anything about what it costs us to keep these people in our jails. You know, I mean, the cost of keeping them for life is phenomenal.
0: No, they claim it's more expensive with all the appellate fees and all. Every 3 years, you got to go back and you got to pay attorneys and you got to this, you got to bring in blah, blah, blah. It costs more money to have somebody on the death row than it does to just give them life without parole and put them in general population. That's...
10: Well, don't keep them there that long. Put them to death quickly.
0: Okay, well, you're not allowed to because their IQ might be lower than 70, like the guy that DeWine pardoned 3 weeks ago we just found out about today.
10: Yeah, I'll be glad when that idiot's gone, too. But, oh, well.
0: I lost him. Okay. We'll be back. Maybe.
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0: Take Me Out of Here. Mikey Campbell on guitar. He's bringing it, he and his Dirty Knobs are coming to Northfield Park in the next week or so, somebody said. He might have already been come and gone. 76 degrees today in the rubber capital. When she was an American girl. I bet you it's a lot hotter in Gainesville, Florida, where Mikey's from, and the late, great Tom Petty. If you're an early riser, patchy fog overnight after 3 a.m. to about 5 a.m., beware of that. Otherwise, sunny and 80 tomorrow. 90% chance of rain Thursday is the rainy day, 81 degrees. It's always sunny when Bob Gullick's around, and he's next. Oh, yeah. On the Talk of Akron, WNIR, Ken Akron.
1: From ABC News, I'm Wayne Cabot, saying Iran is wrong. President Trump maintaining Iran will let in nuclear inspectors. Iran's foreign minister saying no such deal was made.
2: They're wrong. They're wrong. They know they're wrong. They told us inside, and we have it down, 100% inspections. And if they were right, I'd cancel the meetings right now.
1: Trump also justifying his ask of more war money from Congress, saying that the $80 billion he wants is very cheap to prevent Iran from using a nuclear weapon. The U.S. is easing restrictions on Iran's World Cup team, allowing the squad to travel into the country 2 days before the next match. Meta not commenting on a New York Times report today that it's building an odds-making app similar to Polymarket and Kalshi. Bargain hunters are all over Amazon today looking for Prime Day deals.
3: Amazon's summer sales event is kicking off today, and it'll run through Friday. Adobe Analytics predicts it'll likely drive over $26 billion in spending over 3 days, a 9% jump from last year.
1: ABC's Jim Ryan. Olympic skating legend Bode Miller, arrested in Idaho, says TMZ, for alleged possession of a controlled substance and drug paraphernalia. The Supreme Court saying a Rastafarian whose hair was cut by Louisiana prison workers can't sue them. Damon Lander says his hair is sacred. Shaving it violates his right to practice his religion.
4: In this particular context, as in many other contexts, there is no dispute as to the right at issue. And there is no dispute that the right at issue to not have his head shaved in this way was violated. But it is all about the remedy, not whether his rights were violated. And in this case, the court essentially says, yes, he has a right. But no, he doesn't have a remedy if the remedy is monetary damages.
1: Legal contributor James Sample. No changing of the guard in London. No daytime climb on the Eiffel Tower in France under a heat dome, giving France its highest recorded average reading ever. This is ABC.
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1: LA's famous smog is being amped up by a nearly week-long fire at a food warehouse that they just can't seem to extinguish. And when they finally do, it's going to mean getting rid of a biohazard, nasty, rotting, toxic food, 43 tons of it.
9: The cause of the fire remains under investigation. Now, officials say it got started on the warehouse's roof. But the company who owns this warehouse says they believe it was their third-party contractors working on the solar panels when that fire sparked.
1: ABC's Melissa Adan. Drain the pool in Washington? Maybe. President Trump saying work on the newly repaired but now algae-infested reflecting pool could begin around Independence Day. ABC's Rachel Scott.
10: Just weeks ago, President Trump said the renovations at the reflecting pool would last decades. But now, after $16 million in taxpayer money spent, the president says there will need to be repairs and the reflecting pool will likely need to be drained.
1: Trump's saying vandals are responsible for the peeling paint and unsightly algae, but there are no photos or videos to back that up. The NHL is exploring potential expansion to Texas, Houston, and Austin, among the possibilities, reports ESPN. In the final hour of trading on Wall Street today, investors just can't shake the feeling that interest rates will rise and that the economy might slow down. Tech stocks mostly lower, led by AI companies that just saw a meteoric rise. Both the NASDAQ and S&P have been down more than 1% today. Wayne Cabot, ABC News.
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19: 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And brought to you by the Bistro on Main in Kent, now featuring everybody's summertime fave, baby back ribs and cowboy beans, Texas toast, and cream corn brulee. Served nightly, eat in or take out, just $28. Bond set at $25,000 for the mother of a 14-year-old boy who fatally shot a 15-year-old Alliance girl. The woman in court yesterday facing charges that she tampered with evidence to hide the guilt of her son of the shooting and use of her gun. Last Friday, the teen's accused of taking the firearm from his mother's home without permission. The teen was playing with a gun at the girl's home when it went off, killing the teen. Three teens facing murder charges, all being held in the Summit County Juvenile Detention Center, charged with the homicide of an Akron native. According to Barberton police, they responded to a crash near South Van Buren and Herald Avenues. When they arrived, they found a car with two passengers that had crashed into a First Energy utility pole. On a nearby sidewalk, they found Benjamin Hutchinson of Akron shot to death. Two 15-year-olds and a 16-year-old have been arrested. No additional information, and that is an ongoing investigation. A suspect wanted for a felonious assault at the Cove Winery in Portage has been arrested. Sheriff's deputies responded to the Deerfield Township Winery after a physical confrontation left one individual, David Wilson, with serious injuries. Tuesday, the Portage County Sheriff's Office and the U.S. Marshals Service arrested Eric Blouse of Sandyville in Canton. He was taken into custody without incident. A complaint filed to the Portage County Municipal Court alleges Blouse punched Wilson in the face, knocking him unconscious and causing him to fall on the side of a trailer, and his head struck the concrete walkway. Blouse being held in the Portage County Jail. The Stark County Sheriff's Office say a 55-year-old man died Saturday in a lawnmower rollover. It happened just before 6 o'clock in the 6300 block of Breeze Hill Road Southwest. The victim has been identified as Rusty Hines. And an 85-year-old Twinsburg man killed when hit by a vehicle on Sunday while out biking on Ravenna Road in the Middleton Extension area of Hudson. Hudson police at EMS called out to the scene for the incident. For local news anytime, go to WNIR.com. WNIR weather, 76 today, down to 53 tonight, 80 tomorrow. Currently at 74 degrees at the Talk of Akron, WNIR.
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I know, I'm right here. 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They put these screws into these the mic holders. It's like either they're rusted or somebody is... it's always a badass. One of the two. Hey, the phone number 330-673-1234. 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Taking your phone calls till we get to 7 o'clock tonight. We got lots of stuff to chat about, but I want to, where are we at? That ain't it. That's it. I'm going to throw this out here first on the Bob Golic Show. There is a new book. Okie dokie. Let's try this again. Okay.

0: Let's see if this works for us. Got up.
1: Hi, if you record your name and reason for calling, I'll see if this person is available.
0: Bob Golic.
2: Hello?
0: Hi.
2: Hi.
0: How are ya?
2: I'm good. How are you?
0: I'm doing good. I know I didn't anticipate this, thing saying, give me your name and everything. But for those who are listening out there, Kim Couture is just wrote a book, and she has been a friend of mine for a long time, and just came out with a book, and I wanted to find out what it's all about. I haven't been able to. I know you've been doing a lot of different things, but Cage Clarity. Now, by the way, for those who don't know, Kim has been part of the MMA,

0: She was not at the White House the other day, but probably should have been, from what I understand. But she did a book called Cage Clarity, The Psychology of the MMA. And how cool that you were able to put it down. I know we've talked a lot, Kim, over the years about politics and things like that, but I didn't know you were this, I didn't know that you were this good.
1: Well, thank you. Yeah, over the years, I've become quite the little research nerd and started off in the world and the Bible and politics and connecting the dots over all the years and recognizing patterns. And then I've also been, I teach in the jail system out here. So I still coach. I'm still at Extreme Couture.
0: Yeah.
1: But I also work in the jail 3 days a week at nighttime. And I work with these incarcerated men that come from all kinds of different backgrounds, as you can imagine. And, you know, I'm supposed to be teaching substance abuse and anger management. But to me, that's just branches of the tree. And I like getting into the deep waters and digging down into the roots with them.
0: Where did it all start?
1: Yeah, well, helping them explain that everybody runs off of patterns. So they need to recognize their patterns and where those stem from. And a new belief system and a new foundation is just a decision away. You just have to make decisions and move in the direction of your new decision. And that's uncomfortable for a lot of people because we are patterned. And,
0: yeah,
1: you know, new things and change aren't desired by many. But when you start to do this work on yourself, I really get them diving into, you know, more of the brain research of why they do what they do. And
0: yeah,
1: they actually really enjoy it. They all get themselves notebooks and take notes. And, you know, even the officers there are fascinated by how much I, you know, captivate their attention. And they get really excited. There's actually a waiting list to get in my classes. And
0: a bunch of guys stuck in prison, and a pretty girl comes in and to talk to them. I don't think it's that hardly understandable. But you know what? The more they listen to you, and I've heard you talking about so many different things, and realize that oh my God, you are on top of it. I mean, you're on top of all this stuff.
1: Well, that's all I do in my downtime is read and research and listen to podcasts and watch old videos and go on YouTube University, you know.
0: Mm-hmm.
1: So when I wrote Cage Clarity, everything that I write about, because there's more books coming out, is all about the same concept. And it's this, you know, self-help transformational ecosystem that I write about. And Cage Clarity just happens to be the same theories, but from an MMA lens. So it really dives into the sport and what it does for you and each individual discipline, how it rewires your brain, how it helps your nervous system, how it keeps you in alignment and recalibrates any old trauma that you may have had.
0: Right.
1: Any kind of damage, you know, boxing itself is known for rewiring damaged neural pathways. You know, you don't have to go get hit in the head. You don't have to fight, but going and learning the concept of boxing is so helpful. And the Washington Post actually came out with an article, I believe, last year that talked about how they were taking Parkinson's patients and just teaching them the art of boxing, just the movements alone, and it was really helping them with their Parkinson's. So,
0: well, let me ask you this. What is it about fighting, about boxing, about MMA that can help to – I mean, to be perfectly honest – having played in the NFL for all those years, my biggest concern is, has my brain been unwired? And so, but you're talking about a couple of sports that really do take a lot of pounding, but you're saying it's for a positive thing.
1: Well, I'm not saying fighting itself. I'm saying the art of boxing. Somebody could go and learn how to box and hit a heavy bag or hit some mitts and never get punched in the head.
0: Okay.
1: But the art of boxing itself, you know, it's the coordination. Number one, you have to be present. It keeps you in your present mind, present in your body. And you're having to coordinate your upper body with your lower body.
0: Right.
1: You're using your extremities. And your focus is is on depth perception, right? And controlling your limbs.
0: Sure.
1: And so the study that they've done in the brain is when you're doing this and you're moving all of these mechanics, it actually rewires itself. If there's a damaged neural pathway in the way of, you know, something connecting, it actually reroutes and creates a new pathway.
0: Hmm.
1: There's an adrenaline side to it that even if you're just hitting pads and learning as a beginner,
0: right,
1: it's such an adrenaline rush. So it's just captivating all of these systems that are operating in you. And, you know, we have 47 trillion cells in our body. Each of them operate as an individual computer. So this is getting all those little computers activated and working together to find solutions and get better, right? There's the adrenaline rush to it. So I'm going to dive into all this in the book.
0: Yeah. Well, and you can, oh, and where can you get the book? It's called Caged Clarity. Where can people get a hold of it?
1: On Amazon. Go on Amazon, and the ebook is also available if you have, you know, a Kindle or want to watch it on your iPad or your phone. There's that available as well.
0: Right.
1: And then by the end of the week, I should have three more books up. I wrote another book called Regulation Rodeo. Same concept, how to align yourself, how to regulate everything based off of analogies from the rodeo world. You know, I grew up on a ranch and grew up in that rodeo scene. So
0: I remember you saying that, but I didn't know the extent of it. That's so wild.
1: Yeah, the different events in the rodeo were fun and fascinating analogies to promote the same idea for getting people to really understand themselves. And, you know, I like to say we're all walking around in this very sophisticated meat suit that we've been dropped into,
0: mm-hmm.
1: and nobody gave us an operating manual. So everybody's just doing their best, right? And everybody's at a different level of consciousness. So, you know, without the operating manual, especially some of my guys that I see in the jail system, they didn't have a lot of opportunities, and they definitely weren't given an operating manual. Most of them didn't even have fathers that were present. And so if they grew up in survival, that's all they know. So you can't fault people. They don't know what they don't know.
0: Right.
1: And nobody's running out there trying to teach all these people. You know, some people just didn't have the same opportunities. So these guys, they really love it. They feel smart. They're taking notes. They feel like they're getting the inside scoop to secret knowledge that nobody's out there telling people. And I'm telling you, if I could videotape my classes, 2 days a week, I get two different classes of 20 guys. On Sunday mornings, I go in and I have usually about 50 guys. If I could just record this for the world to see, they ask amazing questions. They refine me as a teacher, and there's such great discussions, and they really get excited about it. I really feel like it's making a difference. You know, the officers tell me, they're like, wow, these guys really look forward to your class, and I really think you're making a difference, because long after I leave, they're still talking about it through the week. I don't see them until the next week. And they can hear them talking about it, still having discussions about some of this stuff.
0: Well, you know, and we were kind of chatting before about, retirement and people, you know, continuing to learn and stuff. And it always seemed to me that people that retire and walk away from learning, they're not long for the world. It just seems like that the brain, the active brain, is something that's very important to everybody. And when you're in prison, obviously there's not a whole lot of stuff you can do. So, I could see why they're getting so excited about it.
1: Well, knowledge is power. So because they're not free and they can't do what they want, make use of this time. I tell them I'm the silver lining to their sentence. Because
0: mm-hmm.
1: I'm activating their brain, and they have nothing better to do than read and write. And so teaching them how to kind of dive into themselves, it's the best time and time out that God's given them. You know, I always tell them, like, if you're bowling with little kids and the little bumper rails come up so the ball doesn't go in the gutter, that's basically what God did to them. The bumpers came up, put you in time out, and now don't waste this time. This is a time to reflect on your decisions and your patterns and understanding what patterns are running your system. Because, you know, it's known that, you know, your your personality is what creates your reality. So if you don't like your reality, you need to examine what's going on with your personality that keeps leading you to the wrong spot.
0: The wrong decisions, right? Yeah. What can, like, I don't want to say the normal person, but what can somebody who's just sitting at home, I mean, what can they get out of reading this book? Tell us how it, because obviously it just seems like it would be a great benefit to those who are incarcerated, but how about normal people?
1: Yeah, it's not just for fighters or fight fans. You know, there's something to learn out of this book on how to evaluate where you're at and how to be present, how to challenge yourself. You know, everybody's at, like I said before, a different level of consciousness.
0: Mm-hmm.
1: So what happens, like when people retire, is they stop having things that challenge them, and they slip into comfort and laziness. And you actually lower your level of consciousness,
0: yeah,
1: because you go into autopilot, right? And you're very routine and you get lazy and you just all about comfort. And the key to life is movement. Everything is about movement. And so the series that I wrote that will be coming out soon is called Keep It Moving, K-I-M for my name, Keep It Moving.
0: Right.
1: And you have to keep it moving or you sink in quicksand.
0: God, you have you have been just, because I used to call you all the time and get your input because you were always on the political stuff and always obvious that, and obviously you've taken it and gone in a very specific direction and turned it into something special.
1: Well, I get very passionate about what I teach in the jail, and, you know, I go in there without any judgment. I don't talk at them or down to them. I realize from all my own research, no two people have walked through the same path. And so, you know, if they've never been given critical information for understanding themselves or how this, like I said, sophisticated system works, they're just doing the best they can. They're
0: right.
1: Tumbleweeds just blowing through the desert. They don't know. You know, obviously most people know right from wrong, but when it's easy to say if you're in a great position, but if you're in survival mode, people don't know what it's like when they literally grow up in nothing, you know,
0: right.
1: Nothing, no safety, no comfort, you know, and people take that for granted. These people don't, you know, a lot of them grow up on the streets. They don't have safety and comfort. And so it takes quite a bit of understanding and compassion to go in there with a different lens.
0: Mm-hmm.
1: And I teach them how to set their frequency high, even though their life is wherever it's at. If you set it and you don't allow the world to set it for you, you know, one thing, as you know, talking about how I used to research all this political stuff, you know, I used to wake up, grab my phone, turn on the news, grab my coffee. You know, I had a routine. But then I realized that when you wake up in that kind of pattern, the world gets to set your frequency for you.
0: Yeah.
1: So you're hearing the news and every country's on fire and everything's going wrong and you get sucked into that vortex and you look in your phone and you got a million texts and emails and you're trying to put out fires and handle stuff and then somebody calls and sucks you into their, you know,
0: their
1: vortex.
0: Stuff, right,
1: and,
0: yeah.
1: And so the world gets to decide what frequency you're on and then you go about your day and you're hitting every red light and you're running late and you're this and you're that and it's just, it compiles. But if you take precious time in the morning when you wake up, no TV, no phone, get up, I'll grab my coffee, I go sit outside and listen to the birds, and I manually set my frequency to be high. The highest one is love, right?
0: Mm-hmm.
1: So that doesn't mean a romantic sense, but you set it to love and you look at life this day through that lens. And then you're not running late, you're not panicking, you're not thinking about the news, you're not sad, you're not upset, you're not, you know, in anxiety. So it just, it's the greatest thing I've ever done is redo my schedule and have my mornings, my sacred mornings like that. And it
0: right.
1: doesn't matter if you've got 20 minutes or an hour, just make some time for yourself so you can kind of settle into what kind of frequency you want to operate off of during that day.
0: Yeah.
1: And why would anybody pick something lesser than love? That's the highest frequency.
0: Yeah. Yeah. That is so, by the way, I had a guy call me a couple of weeks ago going, you got to get into XPR or XRP, XRP. And I said, too late, Kim told me. So that was just another side note. But, you know, since you're talking about the prisoners and people in jail, in Ohio, our governor is gone from the belief that he's going to commute all death penalties because he doesn't feel like the death penalty deters anything. And I guess my biggest argument is it deterrence or is it punishment? I mean, I guess it comes down to the individual as to what it is, but it always seems like the media has a tendency to soften whatever it is and make people realize that, or distract them, I should say, from feeling what the victim's feeling. So, you know, it's kind of a weird time and it is conceptual. Is it deterrence or is it punishment?
1: Listen, there's a stark difference between the inmates that I'm dealing with that are in there for minor crimes that are related to substance abuse.
0: Right.
1: The only people they're hurting is themselves.
0: Right.
1: When you get up to the level of inmates that are out there taking innocent people's lives or, you know, stuff that's just unfathomable, you know, I'm all for the death penalty.
0: Mm-hmm.
1: And, you know, these people that want to just stick these guys in prison for life, so us, the taxpayers, can pay for them forever, and they're living in the laps of luxury inside their prison cell. They've got, you know, cable and access to the library and books, and these guys are getting degrees, and, you know, they might not be getting out, but we're flipping the bill.
0: Mm-hmm.
1: And, you know, think about the families that lost their loved ones. You know, they shouldn't have to live with that. They shouldn't have to live knowing that.
0: Well, somewhere along the way, people kind of forget about that. I mean, they forgot about that with this our Carmelo Anthony, this kid that stabbed the other high school kid in the heart and killed him. But that's, people get distracted by other reasons, by other things that drive their day-to-day operation. But I think it's fantastic. I can't wait to read this book. In fact, I'm kind of a wuss, so I asked you if you had made a book on tape yet. But not yet. But it's going
1: to
0: be.
1: It's easy to read. The format that I picked, it almost looks like a poem style. Mm. So, you know, it's broken up. You know, I picked this format so that people that have ADD can move through the pages. It keeps them engaged longer. So
0: yeah.
1: Written a little bit different. It'll keep you moving through the book fast. You won't lose your sentence as you're, you know, scrolling down the page.
0: Gotcha. Cage,
1: I made it easy for everybody.
0: Cage Clarity is the name of the book. And it will be enlightening. We're not talking about a book about somebody saying, this isn't Bob writing a book about his football buddies. I mean, this is something that's deeper than that, that gives you more, makes you think and basically lays things out there, opportunities and certain things for you that you will benefit from, that's for sure.
1: Yeah, and then by the end of the week, I should have two more up there. I'll have Regulation Rodeo, and that one was a real fun book to write. And then I have Person Behind the Pattern. There'll be a lot of great information in there to help people recognize and understand what kind of patterns are running their life.
0: Yeah.
1: And this is stuff that, you know, I write really deep stuff because of the work I do with my inmates. You know, you've got to really dig deep, and you've got to analyze all your moves, how you think, what lens you're looking at life through, if you want to make changes. You know, if you don't, then, you know, you don't,
0: yeah,
1: you're not going to like my work. But those of you that want to improve, get to the next level, understand what level of consciousness you're at, and really make some changes, I really dive into some, you know, deeper waters, and I'm just trying to help people. You know,
0: yeah.
1: I study the human behavior, and I've studied all these guys I've got. You know, I've gotten to work with them there.
0: Mm-hmm.
1: And I genuinely want to help people, you know, raise their levels of understanding. And I tell them, you know, you are the greatest project you will ever work on. You know,
0: Every time,
1: be better.
0: Every time I've heard you talk about it, when I first heard you were doing some of the Kim stuff and some of the other things, there was such excitement and passion in it that I knew that it was going to be something special. So for everybody out there, if you get a chance, you want to look up Cage Clarity. What was the rodeo one? What's that one called? End of the week.
1: By the end of the week, I'll have Regulation Rodeo, and I also wrote a journal that coincides with that book. There'll be those two books available, and then Person Behind the Pattern will also be up by the end of the week.
0: That's fantastic.
1: So, and anytime anybody wants to check back, if they just type my name in Amazon, anything new that comes out will just pop up under my name. So
0: it's like you've had all this stuff inside, and you were just waiting to make the decision to let it out because there is so much stuff coming. I mean, we all get into patterns, we work out, we do the things that we, which we're comfortable with, but it just sounds like you reached a point where there was just too much there, and you had to get it out and get it out to people. And it's amazing. So I really appreciate you taking some time, and it's so good to talk to you again.
1: Yeah, you too. I always love coming on the show.
0: And when I get back out to Vegas, you'll be the second call. Okay.
1: I understand.
0: All right. Well, Kim, take care. Kim Couture, Cage Clarity, and more to come. Just put her in there in Amazon. Kim Couture, and you will see the new books coming up, and are just and like I said before, this is stuff that's been sitting there waiting for her to get out, and you finally got it out. I love it.
1: I'm on a roll.
0: You're on a roll. Thanks, Kim.
1: I always appreciate all your support.
0: Oh, anytime. You take care.
1: You too.
0: Bye bye. 330-673-1234, toll-free 800-669-4100. Taking your phone calls till we get to the 7 o'clock hour. And I did want to, and I brought it up yesterday, and we kind of got distracted from it. I know that John was talking more about the stuff with DeWine, and he keeps saying that death penalty is not a deterrent. And I know there's a lot of perspectives to look at this from, death penalty and life in prison and all that stuff. Is the death penalty supposed to be a deterrent? When you get to that level, is it supposed to be a deterrent, or is the death penalty supposed to be punishment? I mean, I can understand going in and, stealing some stuff or beating on somebody and you're learning your lesson, air quotes. That could be, that spending some time like that could be a deterrent. But when you get to the point where people are being, where somebody gets killed, when you're talking about Carmelo Anthony killing Metcalf, and a lot of people say, well, reality is that it is what it is, and the guy killed him. He's only getting 35 years for it, but if you got past that, is the death penalty, is it supposed to be a deterrent? Is it supposed to be, oh my God, I can't attack this person because if I do, I might be put to death? Or is it just simple as that, a punishment? Okay, you did what you did. You made a decision. You made a stupid decision, and it's time now for you to pay the price. is there such a thing as that? Is there such a thing as somebody saying that, this is your punishment? You know, there's certain things you can do. Like they used to say in the Middle East, if you stole, they would cut off one of your hands. They would cut off a hand. You didn't see a lot of people in the Middle East with no hands. So there was something that obviously removing five digits and a hand was a deterrent. Some people obviously can't get past this thing, and they're going to do it anyway. But, I mean, that's a deterrent. When you get to the level of capital punishment, is deterrent even an issue? Or is it just punish the son of a gun? You're up first today. How you doing?
2: Hey.
0: What's up?
2: I called earlier. I'm going to be quick this time.
0: Yep.
2: I was saying, to pay attention to the things that matter. Mm. And one of the guys brought up Doge, and he was kind of like side skirting around the thing that matters. And I wanted to comment on that.
0: Okay.
2: And then touch on your capital punishment.
0: Sure.
2: Thing. So, Doge, right? And I was talking about pay attention.
0: Yeah.
2: Okay. There was all this fraud, waste, and abuse. All of this money going all over the place, and it was a big dog and pony show. We all got led around by the nose. How many people went to jail?
0: None. Very few, right.
2: And that's what I'm talking about. Like, we have to start paying attention and thinking for ourselves. And to the capital punishment thing, Leatherface from the Texas Chainsaw Massacre, he's got a IQ of 65. Are you going to let him go back into society? Yes or no? You got 10 seconds.
0: No, you're not going to, because if there's a reason that you can't exist in civilization, then you need to be separated from it.
2: Right, and I think it's both a deterrent and a punishment, depending on how it's implemented.
0: Yeah.
2: If you're going to use the, like some kind of, like, soft-core liberal version of it where, yeah, you're on death row, but you basically just got life in jail, you're going to sit around for 45 years, that's not a deterrent.
0: Mm-hmm.
2: I get caught, like you were saying, in the Middle East, and my arm's immediately getting lopped off. Maybe it's even happening in public. That's a deterrent.
0: Yeah.
2: You know, and you see these kinds of things happen in, like, I want to say it's Singapore. They have very harsh penalties for violating the law,
0: mm-hmm.
2: and also virtually no crime. But they also have a lot of other things, that we can't necessarily talk about
0: right.
2: on the radio going forward.
0: Right.
2: Homogenous.
0: Right. Plus, you've got, when you're talking about law enforcement there, you're talking about more of a group of people that are a little, don't have accountability. It's kind of like the IRGC in Iran. You know, you look, they have a police department over there, but the IRGC are the people that are in charge of maintaining Islam. And they killed 30,000 people and hung younger people by the neck until dead. One guy that was an Olympic wrestler. And so, you know, there's a different way, and certainly there's a different level of deterrence when you start seeing things like that happening.
2: Right. I agree. There's a conversation to be had, but you need to, like, the right aspects of society need to be having it. It doesn't boil down to how you feel or what your emotions are. Like, the whole point of a functional society and having a government is the government's supposed to maintain that functional society.
0: Yeah.
2: And if you're going to let your emotions and your feelings and all of this get in the way, and we can't sit down at the table and have a logical, reasonable, high IQ conversation, then, like I said earlier, we're rearranging furniture on the Titanic.
0: Gotcha.
2: That's about all I got.
0: Hey, thanks, man. I really appreciate the call. Take care. You're up next. Hello.
3: Mr. Good.
0: Yes, sir.
3: How are you, my friend?
0: I'm good. How are you?
3: Good. I'm giving Ken a very crisp air high five right now.
0: Very cool.
3: It's good to hear somebody else that thinks like I do.
0: Okay.
3: What she's doing right now is she's teaching those men, if then, now what?
0: Mm-hmm.
3: That's what she's teaching them.
0: Yeah.
3: They always knew the now what. That's what they were raised in, was just now what.
0: There wasn't anything to stop them from the now what?
3: No.
0: Yeah.
3: No. That's the if then.
0: Mm-hmm.
3: No concept of the if then. And all they did was now what? It was purely based logic that was kill or be killed, law of the jungle kind of thing.
0: Yeah.
3: That's what a lot of these guys knew. And she's now giving them the right programming for their brain. She is literally reprogramming them.
0: Yep.
3: She's writing new code. And the way that she's doing it, especially being an MMA fighter, you have to remember that an MMA fighter has to see patterns in muscle structure before they actually happen.
0: Right.
3: So that they can block, so that they can do all. So she can read these patterns, and she's teaching them to read these patterns as well. And that's the important thing. She's rewiring their brains to understand that there is a better way to do things.
0: Yeah.
3: And a more successful way to do things.
0: And you know what I think is great about Kim is that it is easy. You would think that when you're MMA fighter, NFL player, you are on a one-track mind. You've got a one-track mind.
3: Right.
0: The fact that she's shown that, and I try to show once in a while, that there is alternatives. I mean, you don't have to fit a niche, or whatever
3: right.
0: you want to call it,
3: right.
0: niche or niche.
3: Right.
0: You know, there's to listen to her talk after everything physical she's gone through, and realize that you know what, there's I'm more than just beating on somebody.
3: Right.
0: That it gives I think it gives people a lot of things to think about.
3: Well, you got to remember, Bob, you, a good MMA fighter, a good football player like yourself and so many others, you're tactical thinkers.
0: Well, not so many others. There was me and a couple other people were really good.
3: Right, but you...
0: I'm just kidding. Sorry.
3: No, I'm going to give this one to you.
0: No. Yeah, but you're right. I mean, tactically, I mean, there was things that you... There were things that I did out there that didn't require... thinking my mind was wired a certain way and reacted a certain way because
3: right.
0: of certain ideas and trainings
3: because of your programming
0: exactly.
3: And they gave you a pattern and they said run this pattern and you said okay and you did it.
0: And I said, run? What the hell you want me to run for? I can't run.
3: I mean, run.
0: Yeah.
3: Right.
0: Concept,
3: now,
0: yeah.
3: Let me switch over to something else.
0: Okay.
3: Everyone's talking about this death penalty thing. Everyone's talking
0: yep.
3: about it. And DeWine, well, thank the Lord he's leaving. So he's as useful as a fart in a hurricane. But here's my thought on that. We are currently trying to figure ways to travel further in space.
0: Yes.
3: Correct?
0: Mm-hmm.
3: I have a point here.
0: Okay.
3: Like the ammonium thioglycolate in Legally Blonde. I got a point. But we're trying to figure out ways to travel further in space.
0: Yeah.
3: And we have people that are on death row. Okay. We need to figure out how to cryo-suspend ourselves.
0: Oh.
3: To travel further in space.
0: Okay.
3: So instead of giving them a death row injection, instead of dumping a round into their head or hanging them by the neck or what have you,
0: right.
3: let's try cryo suspension. And if they wake up, okay, great. Well, they wake up. If they don't, well, okay, well, that experiment didn't work. Let's try the next one.
0: Well, you know, people get pretty upset about us experimenting on animals. But then again, I guess maybe there's a difference. If you lay out the crime, like, the, for instance, the guy that, that cut the Ukrainian girl's throat and killed her.
3: Yeah.
0: And it was, was, they decided that he was not smart enough to be prosecuted.
3: That was a very liberal judge.
0: Yep.
3: That was a whole very liberal thing right there. So.
0: Yep.
3: No, he knew exactly what he was doing.
0: Of course. Yeah. And I hate what he did, but I hate what other people did. I'm going to get blood on my kicks if I don't lean this way walking past this little white girl. So yeah, that bothered me a lot.
3: Yeah, same here. But this is why I'm saying, you, we are looking to work and do better things for humanity. Well, this is their opportunity, quite literally, to do something with the end of their life, because their life's going to end anyways.
0: Gotcha. Okay?
3: One way or the other, it's going to end. They're on death row.
0: Right.
3: Unless you have a weak governor like you do.
0: Well, although I will say this, some people have said, take their organs, transplants.
3: No, absolutely not. Okay. Absolutely not.
0: Okay.
3: Absolutely not. And here's why. And
0: yeah.
3: This is where people say I'm going to get into the woo, if you will. But, Bob, I've studied up a lot. I've studied up a lot on these organ transplant things. And some people that get organ transplants start to take on personality points of the people that they got the transplant from. I've seen it too many times. Originally, I thought it was a bunch of hokum and BS.
0: Yeah.
3: But there is now actually medically documented and justified times when that has happened to people.
0: I've seen it on movies, but I have not seen it or seen it documented, and I'm taking your word for it, in real life.
3: There was a gentleman that, I can't remember exactly where he lives, but there was a gentleman that needed a liver bad because he had really bad liver issues. He got the liver. He was not a musician in any way, shape, or form. The person he got the liver from was a professional piano player. This guy now plays professional piano.
0: Wow.
3: So I know it sounds weird and
0: muscle,
3: it's a rabbit hole. I get it.
0: Yeah. I mean, that goes beyond muscle memory. That goes into...
3: it's genetic memory.
0: Genetic memory, right.
3: Yeah, and that's why, again, I heard everyone talking about this yesterday. I couldn't get in, unfortunately. But when I heard everyone saying, take the organs, I'm like, mm-mm. And the other thing is, you know, when you think about it, most of these people that are in these situations, their organs probably aren't going to be all that good anyways. Because they're going to have a lot of drugs in them, or they're going to have a lot of other things. So it sounds noble. It sounds wonderfully noble. It truly, truly, truly does.
0: Yeah.
3: But
0: I always wondered about that. People go, hey, put that little mark on your driver's license. I always did, saying I'm a donor. But I'm just like, does anybody really? Does anybody want mine? I mean, other than the fact that I could sign my liver for you, you know, autograph it.
3: Right.
0: I mean, that might be something. Yeah. But other than that, I've probably beaten the crap out of my organs more so than most people.
3: Right. So, but this is just something that I'm actually quite serious, though, about the cryo, because we do want to go to Mars. We do want to go to all these, you know, we want to do things like this. So why not use people that are on death row and don't be secretive about it like they do in all the movies and crazy crap like that.
0: Gotcha.
3: Stuff like that. Sorry, beep. But just say, look, this is, you have a choice. One, we can toss you in the chair, or we can put you up there and shoot the chemicals into you, or you can try and actually do something to help humanity, and we can do something like this. You know, so you put them in cryo for 30, 40 years, and then you see if you can wake them up. And if it works, great.
0: If not, well, death penalty. Yeah.
3: Exactly. Yeah. And they fell asleep. There's no, you know, there's, I know a lot of people say, well, they're not going to experience any pain. No, they won't. But at the end of the experiment could potentially have life-saving ramifications for humanity.
0: For me, yeah. Gotcha.
3: So you have to take a look at that.
0: Appreciate it, man.
3: I know you got a ton of callers.
0: All right, so thank you.
3: Take care, sir.
0: Take care. There was a movie I just watched a couple days ago, Passengers. They were taking, there was like 5,000 people being taken to a new planet. And they were all in cryostasis. And one of the guys' unit malfunctioned. And all of a sudden he's awake. He's got 89 years before they get there. And he can't get his unit, his cryo unit to work. So he's literally, after about a year, says, I need to talk to somebody. So he found a really cute girl, and he woke her up, which basically was signing her death penalty, or her signing her death, a death warrant for her. There's no way she would be able to wake up 88 years ago and have and be able to be part of the new thing. So anyway, I don't even know why I brought that up, other than the fact that I remember it. It was interesting, and it was cryo. We'll be back.
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11: 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Kent Acker.
0: All right, welcome back, and we're just about at the top of the 4 o'clock hour, and then we'll come back and take some more of your phone calls, 330-673-1234, toll-free 800-669-4100. Deterrent or punishment or both? Or is it when you've taken somebody else's life, is it fair to the victim's
12: ABC
0: family?
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12: First time approving a war powers resolution to block the U.S. war against Iran.
13: On this motion, the yeas are 50, the nays are 48. The concurrent motion is agreed to.
12: It is symbolic. President Trump sure to veto, but enough Republicans did join Democrats. The timing for this made possible by the missed vote of Mitch McConnell, who's in the hospital. President Trump about the Iran statement denying his claim that they've agreed to allow full inspections of nuclear sites.
14: They're wrong. They're wrong. They know they're wrong.
12: Another $80 billion to fund the war is very cheap, says President Trump, to ensure that Iran doesn't get a nuclear weapon.
15: We know what they agreed to. I don't know why they have to say the things they say.
12: Secretary of State Marco Rubio.
10: The Pentagon is asking Congress for $80 billion to cover the cost of the war with Iran and other budget shortfalls. Lawmakers have been pressing the Trump administration to provide a more comprehensive price tag for this conflict. The last update from the administration had the cost of the war at $29 billion.
12: ABC's Mary Bruce at the White House. The Iranian National World Cup team is getting some relief after complaining about unfair restrictions on them by U.S. Homeland Security for its matches here. They'll now be allowed to arrive 2 days ahead of playing. During the first week of FIFA World Cup activities in Florida, first responders are dealing with dozens of heat-related incidents at Hard Rock Stadium. Dozens have died in Europe from the kind of intense heat that Americans are more accustomed to.
15: Most of Europe doesn't really do air conditioning. We know at least 40 people have died since Thursday alone, among them, sadly, two young children who were left in the back of a hot car. But the majority have died drowning, swimming in unsupervised water.
12: James Longman reporting from London. Today, France recorded its hottest ever average temperature. 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
12: Several Supreme Court rulings today, one that a Rastafarian cannot sue the Louisiana prison guards who cut his dreadlocks even though his religion holds his hair sacred. Another ruling gives ExxonMobil the right to sue Cuba for something that happened a very long time ago.
19: In a 6-3 decision split along ideological lines, Justice Brett Kavanaugh said that companies owned by the Cuban government can't argue they're protected by sovereign immunity to fight lawsuits over assets that were confiscated after Fidel Castro took power. Today's decision, as well as a similar case last month when the Supreme Court ruled against Cuba, comes as the Trump administration ratchets pressure on the communist country. The decision could open the door to more litigation over assets seized by the Cuban government, adding pressure on the struggling island nation. Peter Harlambous, ABC News.
12: The Supreme Court also said that border agents in this country have the right to deport legal permanent residents who are green card holders if they commit crimes of moral turpitude. Eight protesters accused of having ties to Antifa were sentenced today to decades in federal prison for a shooting last July 4th outside of a Texas immigration center that wounded a police officer. The DOJ says they're part of what President Trump calls a terrorist organization, Antifa, the catch-all for far-left militants. The sentences range here from between 30 and 70 years. The actual shooter, a former Marine reservist, getting 100 years in prison. I'm Wayne Cabot, ABC News.
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0: 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I'm Tom Fieser, WNIR News. 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U.S. Marshals searching for Timothy Kukla, wanted for rape, and a reward is being offered for information leading to that capture of that resident that could be in the Cleveland-Akron area. Should be especially aware of possible sightings of Kukla, who is known to frequent both cities, about 6'1" in height, 200 pounds. Give them a call, 1-866, the number 4-WANTED, if you know of Kukla's whereabout. A 55-year-old man dead after being run over by a lawnmower, according to the Stark County Sheriff's Office. Rusty Hines had been identified as the victim of the incident that occurred just before 6 p.m. in the 6300 block of Breeze Hill Road Southwest. There is currently no other details involved in that rollover accident. Back in May, Richard Poole was murdered in Canton, and now a second arrest has been made in that case. About 5 p.m. Sunday in the city's Clark Avenue Southwest area, police arrested Larry Grimes. That man now joins 30-year-old Daquan Ruker, previously incarcerated for the same crime. On May 24th, Canton police responded to a shooting at an apartment in the 800 block of Allen Page Drive, where Poole was found shot in the chest. He was taken to the hospital and later died of his injuries. Three teens are in the Summit County Juvenile Detention Center, all charged with the murder charge of an Akron native. According to the Barberton Police, about 10 p.m., a crash was reported near South Van Buren and Harold Avenues. They found that car with two passengers that had crashed into a First Energy utility pole on a nearby sidewalk. They found Benjamin Hutchinson of Akron, who had been shot. Hutchinson was pronounced dead at the scene. Two 15-year-old boys and a 16-year-old have been arrested. There's no additional information available as that investigation continues. K. Knight Taylor, a suspect in the Toledo Festival shooting that occurred earlier this month, back in court, facing 11 counts of felonious assault in connection with that June 6th incident that left a dozen people injured. The case scheduled to go before a grand jury on Wednesday. Later this week, Elijah Crisp Call, a co-defendant, is due in court as well. An 85-year-old Twinsburg resident struck by a vehicle and killed Sunday while out on a bike at Ravenna Road and Middleton Extension area in Hudson. Hudson police and EMS called to that scene in the 2 o'clock afternoon hours. The driver of the vehicle remained at the scene and cooperated with investigators. Well, do keep in mind you can always check out that local news any hour of the day. It's always available a click away at WNIR.com. News time 410. We'll have your WNIR traffic scan and your weather forecast straight ahead.
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0: Say 77 degrees for the high, and sunny skies expected, down to 62 tomorrow night. And it looks like Thursday we could see that chance of showers and thunderstorms beginning around 8 a.m. And we'll continue on with a 20% chance in the morning hours on Thursday, that chance of rain, possible thunderstorms. Then we could see those chances increasing closer to noon on Thursday. And temperatures down to 61 Thursday night, back up to 77 for Friday. It looks like about 77 for the high on your Saturday. And by this coming weekend, it looks like we'll have a high in the mid-80s, both Saturday and Sunday, with Sunday, those sunny conditions returning. 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
3: All right, welcome back to the Bob Golic Show, 330-673-1234. Uno, dos, tres, cuatro. Those are the phone numbers. If you want to chat, feel free to jump on now and we can talk. I know we've been talking about the death penalty. And I don't know. It's you know, I guess what's his name? He thinks, he looks at it as being a deterrent. I think saying, you know, finding a way to tell somebody, don't steal. Don't go in and steal crap out of a store. You know, that can be a deterrent. Oh, my God, all I did was steal some stuff, and I end up in prison. That can be a deterrent. When you commit capital murder, at that point you've gone past this old idea of well, you know, I shouldn't plan and carry out the execution of these people because, you know, it will get me in trouble. It's just one of those things that just doesn't do anything for you. I just think that there's a lot of people who just when you get to that level, it's about punishment. It's not about it's not about deterrence. I mean, it can be about both. I mean, I've heard people say it's about both, but I guess it comes down to this: when you start talking about it possibly being both, it can come down to the person's, just belief system. You know, is it worth it to them to take the chance, or is it, or isn't it? I mean, if there's somebody out there who says, well, you know what, it could be a deterrence. I just don't want to do this because it might be. Other than that, it seems to me to be mostly punishment. Don't know. Up to you. Give me a call. Let me know. Talk to Kim Couture. You can find her book on Amazon called Cage Clarity. And boy, I tell you what, she's got some clarity. She's been through some stuff. And so if you want to find a good book that isn't political. You know, we have listened to Don Jr.'s book or Eric's book. He did that. I mean, just, you got Schweitzer doing the book. You've got

0: Hansen doing a book. I mean, there's so many political books. Stephen Miller doing a book. Rubio. I mean, it's just there's so much politics out there. And it's interesting because obviously it directs our life. The belief right now that the Democratic Socialists of America or slash commies are taking over this country and we need to find a way to stop it, that's hard to deal with. But there's just a lot of people who when you get a chance to read something that's and I know that there's always self-help books. You know, this isn't your typical, hey, go find a hobby. This isn't that kind of self-help book. This is a book that says, listen, your brain can be rewired. You just gotta stop living in what is an inevitable and everlasting future. Sometimes you got to say, you know what? It's going to be scary, but it's worth the change, and you know, letting the mind be rewound is certainly a big thing. Anyway, so check it out. You will enjoy it. 330-673-1234, the toll free number. 800-669-4-100. Taking your phone calls until we get to the top of the hour. How about Senator Ruben Gallego, Democrat from Arizona? Idiot. He has been a guy that has traveled around. Actually, he's traveled around with even some Republicans talking about immigration. And it turns out that this guy has been accused now of using campaign money to bankroll luxury lifestyles, going to Disneyland, and to get Super Bowl tickets. I don't know. I mean, I don't know that this is one of those things where you go, well, you know, look what the Dems are doing, look what the Republicans are doing. Sometimes I think you've just gotten people who are just mental. That just have issues, and they just, they do what they want. It isn't party related. It is, it's people just looking for a different way, I guess. 330-673-1234. John James nominated by Donald Trump. For GOP governor of Michigan. And, of course, he came out and did his thing. And as soon as he became endorsed by Donald Trump, the other guy that was running on the Republican side, Eric Nesbitt, dropped out. He dropped out of the Michigan Republican gubernatorial primary and endorsed James. So, obviously, there's people out there who understand. What was it? What was the last number? 118 Republicans that Donald Trump has endorsed. And 118 have won. So now that doesn't mean what's going to happen in the general election, but still, that's a pretty big number. That's a pretty good number, isn't it? 330-673-1234. You're up next. Hello.
1: Hey, Mr. Golick, how are you doing this afternoon?
0: I'm well, thank you.
1: Yeah, I just want to touch on that real morbid subject about the death penalty.
0: Yeah.
1: I kind of think it's both deterrent and a punishment. You know, and really, to be honest with you, you know, my point of view, I'm I'm basing it on my Christianity, and it's kind of hard. It's kind of hard to say, let them die. However, when I read scripture, especially in the Old Testament, we do see, capital punishment.
0: Mm-hmm.
1: But also in the New Testament, we see in Romans 13, it says that the government, talking about governments of the nations, are there primarily for the protection of its citizens, for the punishment of evildoers, it says.
0: Okay.
1: So in Romans 13, if that particular state government has capital punishment, meaning the death penalty, as part of their deterrent or crime deterrent or whatever, I support it in that sense. Now,
0: okay.
1: I can't say that I really agree with the way that the Middle Eastern people do it over there. However, the concept in America after a fair trial, no public courts, of course, let them go through the process. But if they are found guilty of, something like the murder type of thing, I support that.
0: Well, what about the guy? What about the one guy that was is on death penalty in Ohio, and he's been on it since 1990? I mean, we're talking 36 years. I mean, this is, and I understand this is not something you want to make a mistake about. It's obviously something you can't take back. But 36 years, I mean, at that point, when is it death penalty and when is it just life in prison?
1: Yeah, and I can tell you I disagree with that. I think there's another, not to go too Bible on you here, but
0: sure, that's right.
1: There's another scripture I'm thinking about in Ecclesiastes that says, because, I'm paraphrasing this because I can't remember, but because the sentence against an evil work is not executed speedily, it's not brought to justice really quick.
0: Okay.
1: It says, therefore, the people imagining themselves to do vain things. In other words, because they know that the punishment's going to take long, or maybe they're going to get off the hook, it does is encourage more evil.
0: Is that what we're dealing with? Tossing it out there with regard to these liberal prosecutors who are letting criminals back, violent criminals back on the street the next day.
1: I believe so. And one thing, if you do a survey, maybe, and I don't know how you do it, but if you line all of those radical, and I'll tell you, radical liberalism is really destroying America.
0: Yeah.
1: It's because of them that we let a bunch of murderers into the country.
0: Yes.
1: So if you take a little survey of all of those radical libs, those commie mindset, you would probably find out that they don't honor God anyway.
0: Mm-hmm.
1: You would probably find, like, when it comes to spirituality or, the Bible, Christianity, whatever, you would probably find that they're kind of, sort of, and I've heard their language, and I think it's okay to say that a lot of them are anti-God, and they will have a tendency to pass legislation and some of these radical laws that revolve around that type of ideology, and I think that's one reason why they let these criminals off, or they don't bring them to justice swiftly, because they have ulterior motives. And if you notice all the radical libs, their motives are always against America or against the middle class. So there's a connection there. I think you might get what I'm trying to say.
0: I do.
1: There's a connection there.
0: Yeah.
1: There's a connection there. And I think that if you look at, and I don't know what Japan does or some of these other countries, but I'm pretty sure their capital or their crime rates are probably not as high. I think we should do a survey, too, of some other nations that have a really, really low crime rate, especially murder rate. Maybe find out what they're doing as well. But, again, this is a very hard subject, but I think my last observation is this, my assessment is this. If we were to execute judgment speedily, not years, maybe some months, because you got to go through fair trials and all of that. But as soon as the verdict is reached and they're found guilty of that horrendous crime of murder, and again, there's going to be different, was it manslaughter, was it first degree, was it self-defense, whatever, you got to go through all that. However, and I'm not trying to say the death penalty for everything, but I think some of the things that have been happening lately, you have to consider that. I think this, the CEO that was murdered, you know, Charlie Kirk's murderer, you know, those types of things, I'm thinking, what leg do they have to stand on? It was intentional.
0: I mean, aren't they attempting to distract us? I mean, the fact the guy came out and put a gun out and shot him at point blank range from behind. This whole Charlie Kirk shooter thing, the Robinson kid. The left is doing nothing more than trying to find a way to confuse you. Well, you know, it might have been this, and it might have been an exploding microphone, and it could have been. I mean, they'll go through any conspiracy they think it takes in order to keep from admitting that some evil person killed Charlie Kirk, who had a strong religious background, Christian background, and stood out there and talked about it.
1: Yes, I do agree with that, and therein lies the problem that we're dealing with in America. And this is so frustrating. It's divisive, and I go to what I said earlier. It's that ideology is killing America.
0: Yeah.
1: But I'll be gone with this. You know, speaking of Charlie Kirk, I think the man before you is. Talked about that, you know, that kind of what do we do to kind of change your mindset? You know, my personal belief is if they put their faith and trust in Jesus Christ, he can give them a heart change, you know? And, you know, I know not everybody's religious like that, but that's my personal belief. But, that death penalty, that's something else there. But I think that I'm for the right reasons, I'm not opposed to it.
0: Gotcha. All right. Hey, appreciate the call, man. Thank you.
1: Thank you.
0: You're up next. Hello.
2: Yeah, I feel the same way as that guy. It's both a deterrent and the other. But, you know, this wishy-washy governor, you know, he voted for the death penalty. And then when they took the drugs away, why didn't they go to legislation and find an alternative right away?
0: Right.
2: You know, the deterrent is they're not killing it. They're not executing anyone. There's no deterrent. You know what I'm saying?
0: Right. I mean, that's a good point. I mean, if you're... And the thing is, the governor, and I was doing some reading earlier today, the governor can commute any sentence he wants. He can literally say there will no longer anybody who was on death row will have their sentence commuted and pardoned, and they will not be put to death. But in order to make it constitutional, from, you know, something that the Ohio State Constitution or Supreme Court would look at, you would need the Ohio General Assembly to vote on that sort of thing. But, you know, I can understand why you wouldn't go through the bother of all that if you're the governor, because all you got to do is say, hey, we're not killing them.
2: I do believe if he don't get his way legislatively here at the end, he'll do that. He's a complete goofball.
0: Yeah, you know? Yeah. It just the fact that he seems like he's pushing Amy Acton much more than a Republican just goes to show that the guy isn't who we thought he was.
2: Oh, absolutely not. I mean, we could have been a lot worse with the other one, but he's. He's just two steps behind that guy. My God, you know, when Biden was in, they brought in, I don't know, 4,000 or 5,000 Somalians. You don't hear him saying nothing about the fraud up there in Columbus.
0: Yeah.
2: And then the Haitian thing, he brought all them in, too, as a favor to Biden.
0: Yep.
2: And then, you know, his daughter, I don't want to say nothing bad, she died. And... But she went to Haiti. She was a missionary over there. And then he's saying, well, you know, I want to carry on in her legacy, bringing these people over.
0: Yeah.
2: Well, you know, take your own money out of your own pocket. Maybe get some visas and have them come over to your house. You know what I'm saying?
0: Yeah.
2: I got family in the Philippines that can't come here. and ain't no one doing nothing for them. But like that guy said, you know, everyone knows that it, this evil is it's destruction in the United States. They want all the chaos and anarchy they can bring upon it, so they can take over and do whatever.
0: I mean, we saw the right versus the left, and we saw the left going farther and farther to the left. You know, the Bernie Sanders and some of them. But we've gotten to the point now where this isn't even, we're not even talking about Democrats anymore. We're talking about socialists and communists, and they're spreading out all over the flipping country.
2: Yeah. And then when you brought them Haitians down there to Springfield, they had all that problem with the education and the hospital. He took our rainy day money, sent a couple million down there so they can bring in people to catch up on the health care, you know what I'm saying?
0: Yep.
2: And hire more English as a second language teachers down there.
0: Yeah. You know, funny, and not to go a different direction, but I just remember the story that I was telling, I told at the end of last week. My old alma mater, Notre Dame, has come out and said that they want somebody to be an English teacher that is not American. I'm like, wait, hold it. What the hell would you want that for? Why is that important? Why do you have to bring in some immigrants to teach English? Why don't you find that there's plenty of Americans that speak English? But that's another woke school that just that does what they want to do, and they do it because they want to have things their way.
2: Well, I can see if it's a hard language and they brought in 10 million people speak that language. Sometimes you need someone that's a dual language, but a lot of, you just encourage the Americans that are here already know English to learn that language.
0: Yeah.
2: I see your point there.
0: Yeah.
2: And I guess these Mandani over there, you know, these public stores he wants to open, you know what I mean?
0: Right, the free grocery stores.
2: Yeah, that ain't going to happen for a couple of years. They're going to send, you know, where's repurpose, recycle? Won't you find a store or a building that's been closed down and start busting the walls down and rehab it, you know what I'm saying?
0: Mm-hmm.
2: And then paint it tutti frutti colors outside, you know what I mean? Murals, you know, have drag queen hour over in the corner somewhere. But
0: that's right. You know, where's the drag queen story hour? It's over by the broccoli. Go on, go over there.
2: But there's, you know, why are you waiting three? You promised this. You think that the first thing they do is, you know, find an abandoned building and at least get it started. You know what I mean?
0: Yeah. Well, remember, too, they had said that they were going to have free buses. Now, a free bus means that anytime somebody wants to get on a bus, they can. And they don't have to ride it to a certain place. They just have to get on it and they can, I mean, literally, they can go to sleep on it. And just use it as a house. I mean, we're talking about really downgrading the people's attempt to find a better life by making it so easy.
2: Oh yeah, well, you know what? Half the people don't pay fare anyways, jumping the gates and all that.
0: Yeah. Yep.
2: In Akron, for $2.50 a day, you can get a bus pass. Start at 6 in the morning, ride the buses till almost midnight, which is $2.50.
0: Yeah.
2: But the good thing about that is you can just stop different places and eat for free.
0: Yeah. And maybe that's what they're trying to do. Hey, I appreciate it, man. Thank you. You know, this is the first free grocery store in New York after Mondami was elected. It wasn't his free grocery store. It was Oh God, it was. It's one of those companies that where you bet on anything. Shoot, it'll come to me. It'll come to me. Anyway, it's one of those companies that you can shoot. You can. You can do whatever you want as far as betting. You know, you're going to get odds on, you know, some local election, some normal election. I mean, a game, some little league, a baseball team, that sort of thing. So, I mean, this company did it. And they're the ones that opened up this store. And they said it's going to open up at 6 a.m. They opened it at 6. People were there lined up. And they came in and they grabbed whatever they could. Now, problem was they were done. They were out of stuff by 9 or 10. And so it went quickly. The people that went in were escorted in. We weren't talking about people calmly and wonderfully walking in together and say, oh, you know, maybe you should come over our place and we can make broccoli flowerettes and tuna casserole and things like that. No, it wasn't that. It wasn't that. It was these guys had to escort these people around, grab a few things because there was only a finite amount of stuff, but what seemed like an infinite number of people. So they could only grab a few things. The person would escort them out, and then the police would come over. And this is the free grocery store brought to you by whatever. And now that you're out, you've got your couple of things, you're out, leave. Leave the premises. We don't want you hanging around. We don't want you going back through the line again. This became something of such huge magnitude as far as from something that's supposed to be a government giveaway to a government telling you, shut up, pick a couple things, and get the hell out of here. So what's the better way? I mean, what is it? I mean, are we supposed to, you know, is that the way it's supposed to be? We're supposed to just go, hey, it would have been nice to get more things, but yeah, I'm happy with this. Or there's a lot of people out there that really and truly want more. They want more stuff. 330-673-1234. 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Tell them Bob sent you. You're up next. Hello.
3: Hello.
0: Hello. Okay. How you doing?
3: I'm doing pretty good.
0: Good.
3: Nice day.
0: Nice day.
3: I just wanted to say, I'm not a real religious person or whatever, but I do read the Bible and everything,
0: mm-hmm.
3: and I think there's a saying that eye for an eye.
0: Yes.
3: And I think that applies to this.
0: Yes, and there was somebody that tried to say, well, eye for an eye isn't in the Bible. Yeah, it's definitely in the Bible. And, they talk about turning the other cheek, which is also another thing they want you to do, but eye for an eye for horrendous, heinous things seems to be something you can get out of the Bible.
3: Well, the guy that gets killed doesn't have a chance to do that.
0: No. Nope.
3: Yeah. So I think it's pretty applicable.
0: It's a good point. That's a good point. It's the family, it's the friends, it's all those people that have,
3: yeah,
0: that may get a chance. Life. Yeah.
3: Yeah. I guess that's my 2 cents worth.
0: I appreciate it, man. Yeah. Thank you. Take care. Bye-bye.
3: I enjoyed when you played football, and I think you're pretty good.
0: I appreciate it, man. Thank you. You're up next. Hello.
4: Top of the afternoon.
0: And same to you.
4: I was driving when you were talking to Kim.
0: Oh, okay.
4: I thought the same exact thing. It was like the same time you said it. I'm thinking, she goes, my classes are always full. And I'm thinking, it wouldn't matter. If she was teaching trigonometry in a Mongolian dialect, the class would be full every week. What do you think?
0: I mean, you got a bunch of guys that are in prison, and she's a beautiful athlete. And but you know what? And I joke with her about that, mainly because I've read some of the stuff that she's put through, and she spent a lot of time figuring that out. But I can certainly see. You know, it's one of those things, like sometimes I'll come sit down here and I'll go, where's all the phone calls? You know, people aren't calling in. I can see why people are showing up.
4: And how about cruel and unusual punishment to the taxpayer?
0: Mm-hmm.
4: What about that? You know, all the money we got to pay out.
0: But, yeah.
4: You guys are talking about, oh, yeah, you were talking about that one movie where a guy was frozen or something. I took it the wrong way, what you said.
0: What?
4: You know, when you said that, you know, he was by himself and he woke up that woman.
0: Yeah.
4: And he signed his death certificate. I go, what do you mean? They got married in space?
0: Oh, man. Man, that was the caller's joke, not mine. I had nothing to do with that.
4: Yeah, but... you remember that kid that disobeyed the law in Taiwan? He got caned.
0: Yeah, they caned what, the bottom of his feet, I believe,
4: yeah,
0: right?
4: Yeah. Oh wait, I think they did his back.
0: Or his back. Okay. Sure. Okay.
4: But he disobeyed the law over there, but they didn't play no games.
0: Yeah.
4: They must not have a liberal judges over there.
0: You know, they've got a lot of I was reading this thing yesterday, and it talked about how different countries treat illegal immigration. If you come across here illegally to some other country, like Russia, 2 years.
4: Right.
0: Russia's 2 years. Pakistan, 6 months. And that's because they want to get them back in. They want to get them back into those daycare so they can take care of those little girls and little boys. Okay, so I'm a little bitter. I apologize. But some of the crap that these guys have been pulling is just disgusting. I mean, I don't know if you heard it or not. I played the, there was a report done, 219-page report done in England, talking about 250,000 white girls being raped, beaten, and sold into slavery. 95% of the people who did it were Pakistani Islam, Muslims. And so, you know, when you see it, is everything always what it seems? No, but when you start seeing a lot of crap that's starting to look the same, it's starting to follow a pattern.
4: In a lot of different countries, too.
0: Yeah?
4: I hate to say it, but it started here, too, in this country.
0: Yeah.
4: And there's children disappearing.
0: Yeah, we got them. But this administration, what was it, 340,000 children coming up from the southern border were lost because of human trafficking, and people weren't really family members. They were coyotes. And so they got 340,000 kids that were lost. And I think we found like 100,000 of them. They've had the DOJ doing a lot of investigating. They've got, I think it's up to like 100,000, still a lot out there. And they shouldn't have to deal with crap like that. Hey, when you get a president like Biden, you're going to have to deal with a lot of bull.
4: Yep. And you're talking about the teacher. They're looking for a teacher to teach English. It's not English.
0: At Notre Dame. He wants, at Notre Dame, they want an H-1B visa holders to come in and teach English.
4: Okay, so what are you going to do when you go to a medical school? You want doctors to be trained by a surgeon that's not a surgeon?
0: No, you probably want a vet or somebody like that, or somebody that maybe cut off one of their own warts or something.
4: Okay.
0: Yeah, okay. Something like that.
4: Well, I got a quick Andy Rooney for you.
0: Yeah.
4: All right. If I get hit by an electric car, will they charge the driver with battery?
0: Oh, boy. Thank you. 330-673-1234. 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We'll be back. 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
0: Well, well, well, look who fell in the well. You're up next. Hello?
10: Bob, permission to go potpourri.
0: You go potpourri. You feel free.
10: I figured if we're doing abba-dabba-doo jokes, we can go potpourri.
0: We can. Dabai doesn't watch the Flintstones, but abba-dabba-doo.
10: Man, death penalty. Really don't want to talk about the death penalty, but here's my feelings. It eliminates repeat offenders.
0: Yeah.
10: You know, it's a guaranteed no repeat offenders.
0: There's no possible way to argue with that.
10: And also, if you're worried about the drug mixture that they're used, check them. Why don't you just check them for diseases? And if their blood's in good shape, just have them donate 100% of their blood.
0: Mm-hmm.
10: Instead of just taking a pint, just hook them up and go, we'll just see how many bags we can get out of you before you run dry. And you'll just lose consciousness, and that'll be that.
0: You just say, there's a C. Let's see who goes for the record.
10: Right.
0: Yeah. I don't know. I just think that just give them whatever they can take. Yeah.
10: Right. It's all the same. The outcome's the same.
0: Yep.
10: You know, I don't know why they're so hung up on what method you use.
0: Don't we have a huge fentanyl issue? I mean, people are dropping dead. Kids are dropping dead on the street because they took a pill and it ended up being too much. That seems like a pretty good idea.
10: I haven't seen any real stories on it, but I've seen it on the scroll across the bottom of a couple news channels about during the Biden administration, they knowingly let fentanyl pass the border. They're almost comparing it to the gun walking scandal.
0: To the Fast and Furious, exactly.
10: Gun where they left the guns come over.
0: It's all coming out now that they had whistleblowers and they shut them up. They told them not to say anything. Leave it alone. Don't bring it up. Don't talk about it. And, of course, that was the Biden administration.
10: Right. I know I'm going all over the place.
0: It's all right.
10: But I want to share what I did today.
0: Okay.
10: Over in Pittsburgh, there is a bridge replacement project, which is this, I don't know, there's an acronym for it. It might be like accelerated bridge construction or something. They build the new bridge right beside the old one.
0: Okay.
10: And then they shut down the old bridge, implode it, and they slide the new one in place. And they're doing that procedure over in Pittsburgh on Route 376. And the bridge is actually, remember that bridge that collapsed? And Biden was coming into Pittsburgh anyhow. And about 6 hours before he got here, that bridge collapsed.
0: Sure.
10: And then he went out on the bridge and gave a bumbling speech or whatever. And which it kind of surprised me that the Secret Service was able to secure that area. Well, anyhow, these two bridges are only a couple miles apart. So I drove across the new one, and I walked underneath and checked out the process of how they build this new bridge right beside it, and then on hydraulics, they're going to jack that bridge up. It's going to... It's all steel, all the steel framing's done. The road decking has been poured. It's pretty much just needs slid into place and connected on both ends. And they'll only have that span of road shut down for 21 days or 21 or 25 days, I think it is.
0: It's amazing how quickly after the, and I've told this story before, after the Northridge quake that we had out in California, it was like a 6.9 or something like that, beat the crap, knocked down a couple of the freeways. The I-10 is probably the most used freeway through Los Angeles heading out east. And they basically, back in the good old days, the mayor of L.A. said, listen, we're going to give you an extra $1 million every week you finish ahead of schedule.
10: Yeah,
0: and they finished up like 3 weeks ahead of schedule, and traffic was going again.
10: Yeah, you know, I ran into another retired guy that was over there checking out this bridge project, and then one of the workers there that was like a safety inspector or something, he came over and started talking to us, and he told us a lot of how it's going to go and stuff, and he mentioned that there's incentives if they get it done early, and there's also penalties if they run late.
0: Okay.
10: But it was just real interesting to see, you know, how it was going to be done. The structure's pretty much complete, and I told him, I said, it's good to know that we can still do things like this in America, you know. And it's just an impressive operation.
0: Yeah. You know, you and your buddies are starting to sound like that commercial where the guy goes, if you're starting to sound like your dad, hey, we all went down to watch the train come into town. we all drove to Pittsburgh to watch the bridge being built.
10: I did go to Geneva, Ohio to see that big boy train come through.
0: I wish I would have. That's the first thing I thought of. How was it?
10: It's coming back through Cleveland. It'll come back through, I think it'll go through Geneva again, and it will take the same path back in July. You know, it's going to be in Philadelphia for the 4th of July, and then about the 12th or 13th, it's going to be in Struthers, Ohio. So maybe on the 13th or 14th of July, we'll be going back westbound through Cleveland.
0: Gotcha. I appreciate it, man. Thank you. Take care. Bye-bye. All right, that's it. 330 for this hour. 330-673-1234. The toll-free number, 800-669-4100. Taking your phone calls till we get to the top of the hour. And so hopefully you'll hang with us and we'll take more. We can go potpourri also in the last half if you'd like. So feel free to do that, too. We've been talking, obviously, about the death penalty. Is it really deterrent or is it punishment? Some people say both. Some bad people say neither. WNIR, Kent Akron.
11: From ABC News. Lindsay Davis, anchor Prime streaming weeknights on ABC News Live. On the 10th try, the Senate today finally approved a resolution to end the Iran war, a bipartisan rebuke made possible by the hospitalization of Republican Mitch McConnell.
12: On this motion, the yeas are 50, the nays are 48. The concurrent motion is agreed to.
11: Just now in a statement, the White House says there are no hostilities, and so this motion has no significance. President Trump is asking for another $80 billion, mostly to finance the war, on top of the nearly $30 billion the Pentagon says has been spent already. Trump calls it a very cheap price to pay to stop a nuclear Iran. And about that effort, there are contradicting statements. ABC's Karen Travers.
13: President Trump Tuesday insisting the Iranians have agreed to allow nuclear inspectors into their country, despite a spokesman for Iran's foreign ministry saying they have no plans for that.
14: They're wrong. They're wrong. They're wrong. They know they're wrong. They told us inside, and we have it down 100% inspections. And if they were right, I'd cancel the meetings right now.
13: Asked when inspectors would actually be on the ground in Iran, the president said there is no rush. It will be at the appropriate time. Vice President Vance Monday said he expects the inspectors to start their work this week. Karen Travers, ABC News, the White House.
11: The Supreme Court rules border agents may remove green card holders who may have committed a crime involving moral turpitude. It also ruled that a Rastafarian former prison inmate in Louisiana cannot sue guards for cutting his dreadlocks against his will. And the High Court ruled that if you lose your house in a tax sale, you are not owed fair market value from the government. Bargain hunters are all over Amazon today looking for those Prime Day deals.
15: 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Adobe Analytics predicts it'll likely drive over $26 billion in spending over 3 days, a 9% jump from last year.
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20: Fox News poll out says that voters care more about protecting public health than lower food prices. This viewpoint shared by Republicans, Democrats, and independents. Voters are being heard today in Utah and three East Coast primaries, South Carolina, Maryland, and New York. President Trump visiting Mack Truck in Pennsylvania's Lehigh Valley claimed credit for the election result in California's governor's race for Steve Hilton after a long wait for mail-in votes to get counted. Trump saying that he made a phone call, and not long after they told him Mr. Hilton has won. Hilton will face off against Democrat Javier Becerra in the fall. Today, France broke its record for hottest day in history. 40 have died across France under a heat dome that is also affecting Italy, Spain, Britain, places where air conditioning is generally uncommon. Meta is not commenting on reports today out of the New York Times that it's working on an app, an odds-making app, similar to Polymarket and Kalshi. Rock and Roll Hall of Famer Daryl Hall of Hall & Oates fame has a brand new kidney, and he thanks a generous living donor. Daryl Hall, 79 now, and expects to be back in Daryl's house for more shows soon. I'm Wayne Cabot, ABC News.
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1: 73 degrees. 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That is all at CNB Homes. Among those on death row who could be impacted by Ohio Governor Mike DeWine's recent push to end capital punishment are two death row inmates from Portage County. 54-year-old Tyrone Nalling was sentenced to death after the 1996 conviction of the murders of Bernard and Corina Hardig, both 80 in April of 1990 at their Atwater home. Nalling was always professed his innocence and being helped by the Ohio Innocence Project, a program dedicated to helping those it believes were wrongfully convicted. Also, 65-year-old James Trimble, convicted in the shooting deaths of his girlfriend Renee Bauer and her son Dakota back in 2005 at the Sandy Lake Road home they shared in Brimfield Township. During a news conference last week, DeWine said he no longer believes the death penalty is a deterrent to crime and urged lawmakers to abolish it. Emergency crews searched the Cuyahoga River this morning after a man jumped into the water in the flats and disappeared. Witnesses telling responding officers that the 38-year-old man had entered the water, became submerged. Authorities searching the area using rescue personnel and drones as well. One person was taken to the hospital in critical condition following a house fire that occurred in the morning hours in the Chippewa Avenue area of Akron. One person and two dogs were rescued from that blaze. Still no cause or damage estimate in that fire. One person was killed and three injured after a crash in Holmes County. Officials say the crash happening from a person driving their Honda Pilot heading west on U.S. Route 62 when that vehicle apparently went left of center, struck a person driving a Jeep Cherokee going eastbound. The driver of that Honda Pilot, 49-year-old Renee Troyer of Millersburg, died at the scene. The 32-year-old driver of that Jeep airlifted to the Akron Hospital, where that person is facing their fight to keep themselves alive, along with the two juvenile passengers who were also airlifted in critical condition, as well as officials continue that investigation. A week from today, the union representing the Metro RTA's 300 bus drivers, vehicle maintenance workers, clerical workers, scheduling a strike authorization vote. If 3/5 of the union members vote to strike, it will allow union leadership to walk out on Metro at any time. However, they must give Metro a 10-day notice to strike, striking points including wages and insurance costs as well. The Stark County Sheriff's Office says a 55-year-old man died Saturday in a lawnmower rollover. This happening just before 6 p.m. the 6300 block of Breeze Hill Road Southwest. That victim identified as Rusty Hines. Further information has not yet been released. Well, do keep in mind, you can always check out that local news any hour of the day. It's always available a click away at WNIR.com. Newstime 510. We'll have your WNIR traffic scan and your weather forecast straight ahead.
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1: 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Bob and I have our magnifying glasses. He's got a pair of binoculars. And not a whole lot out there on the roadways for congestion. We are looking and scouring the roadways. We've got a few phone calls out there. And not a lot going on. We're searching everywhere. Not a lot of traffic. Can't believe it ourselves. Your WNIR weather forecast today.

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3: Brown, the man charged in the death of Irina Zaruska on the Charlotte light rail, has been found incompetent to stand trial. Now, according to court records, his defense attorney is asking to delay a key hearing in the case. WCNC Charlotte's Jesse Pierre is joining us live outside the Mecklenburg County Courthouse. Jesse, this is a story we have been following very closely for months. What does this mean for the case?
4: Well, a Rule 24 hearing, which was set at the end of this month to determine if prosecutors will seek the death penalty in this case, has now been pushed back as questions about DeCarlos Brown's mental capacity take center stage. DeCarlos Brown was found incapable to proceed after a court-ordered evaluation was done at Central Regional Hospital in Butner, North Carolina. Brown is charged with the murder of Irina Zaruska on the light rail in August of 2025. Brown faces both state and federal murder charges.
5: If the hospital finds that you can't understand the proceedings, so you have no idea what's going on, and you can't assist your lawyer in providing for your defense,
2: then to kill him anyway.
5: Then what they rule is that you are incapable to proceed.
4: Because Brown is currently in federal custody, state proceedings are now on hold. His defense team filed a motion to delay his Rule 24 hearing for 180 days, since any efforts to restore his capacity can't happen until he is back in state custody. Attorney Tim Kennedy, not involved in the
2: Somebody
4: case, says
2: just take
4: this does
2: him
4: not
2: down.
4: Mean Brown walks away free.
5: We're not
2: we watched
5: keep
2: him. Shut up. We watched him on video slice that girl's neck, who looked down and realized that she was bleeding all over the place, and then slipped and kind of fell onto the floor into her own blood. The lawyers, I swear to God, beat your ass.
6: Remember who you are.

0: party is back.
1: Now, I understand the flag. Hey, out the window with the flag, but lighting a match? Gassing a match? That just seems kind of weird, does it not? But then we can go in this direction.
2: Take a long look at the flag when it's waving in the wind. Tell me what you really see. Is it freedom? Or just the memory of something we used to defend? They said safety was the price. But nobody told us the receipt would read, Liberty.

0: There you go. Little Tom McDonald. 330-673-1234. Toll free 800-669-4100. Taking your phone calls till we get to the top of the hour. I'm going to play a couple. Hold on a second. I want to play a couple of these, and we'll get right back to your phone calls. These are people who were visiting the United States for the World Cup. Hold on. Where is this one?
1: This is crazy.
2: This is crazy. Look at this.
0: Portions, sizes for these Europeans are just losing their minds.
3: And then leave it.
4: In America, a lot better, honey. We've already got three items.
0: The British wish they had Walmart.
5: This 1,000 times.
6: Yeah, but you won't drink 1,000 cups of coffee.
5: And it's free.
6: You paid for it. You paid it.
5: What? The cheese balls with Mikey's
7: help.
5: No, Tommy. Wait a minute, wait a minute.
7: I ask a medium size.
5: That's medium. Madonna, my entire family can drink from here for 1 month.
8: This is probably the best store I ever been. This from New York.
9: Look at these.
8: These are nice. What is this?
10: Your pancake you want.
9: I ordered 1 pint.
10: That's 1 pint.
9: This is 1 pint?
10: Yeah, welcome to America. You know, I used to be little like you. Now look at me.
11: I think we overordered, y'all.
12: This is massive.
13: Tell me you're in America without telling me you are in America. I've just been handed my drink.
0: Look at all this car stuff. I'm in heaven. I get milk and bread and an air rifle. It's amazing. There's so many of these people have just gone crazy as they've been watching. They've been going through. They've been one of those things that just the left hates. One of the things the left hates. They hate the fact that people are enjoying being here. You know why that was not working?
14: The cowboy hat. Did you get that here, or you guys got cowboys back in Sweden?
15: No. From Bucky's. So go Bucky's. Great place. I love the beef jerky. We love the cowboy style. You're great.
14: Hey, talk about the energy, man. You guys showed out, man. There's a lot of people here.
15: Of course. It's the World Cup. You talk about Super Bowl here in America. You have to understand, this is the biggest sport and the biggest event in the world.
0: So anyway, there's just a number of these people who were
16: We owe America a huge apology, because America is nothing like what the media tells us. Everyone is so friendly, everyone is so accommodating, and I've honestly had the best time. I fly home Sunday, and the English have a song where we say, please don't take me home, I just don't want to go to work, let me stay here and drink all your beer. And I've never resonated with that song more than in America for this World Cup. I wish I could stay and finish the tournament watching England. So if anyone is out there that can help me make this happen, then please let me know. I want nothing more than to stay in the USA, finish the World Cup, and meet more fantastic Americans.
0: Well, can you imagine how uncomfortable Democrats are right now? How horrible they feel? Sorry, guys. Okay, hold on here. Come on. You can do it. The heck? What the? Here it is.
17: Tradition down in the South.
18: Kids running a lemonade stand.
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20: Lemonade. Lemon slime.
21: They're saving up for a scooter, Chris.
22: We start entrepreneurship early in America.
23: Don't fall, I think.
24: Didn't believe you that this was actually going to be such an American day.
25: This is what the country's actually about.
26: Oh, yeah.
1: Bro, I just spotted there is a kid's baseball game over there.
7: See all the red, white, and blue.
1: Bro, we need to go, we need to go. There's too much America happening right now.
12: It's so simple, you literally just hit a ball into a hole.
1: Saturday morning baseball.
12: Let's go watch, quick. But it literally looks like every movie.
1: Busier than an Australian grand final.
17: I thought I did more kids, but now this makes
1: me
17: want to do the Saturday morning thing. Oh my god, this is so cool.
1: Bro, they take this serious. This isn't a game that is like, this is someone's new child. That's been the most American day, but it's made me realize I don't just want to become a real American. I want like a full American dream.
12: There we go.
0: Yeah, you know, like people used to come here and want. And now they don't. And now they don't care. They just don't care anymore.
10: Thanks so much.
9: You're welcome. This is one pancake?
10: Yeah, welcome to America. You know, I used to be little like you.
11: That's crazy.
0: It's
11: so heavy.
0: The portion sizes again. What is that? Japanese people going crazy. They're loving this country. Koreans loving this country. I mean, like people who like really want, really like it. Because we get excited about sports. Not because there's a bunch of people like called Democrats or Democrat socialists who sit around saying, well, you know, we're just such bad people. We can't do this because we're bad people. Although I did see a video this morning, and it said, what if American football players played in the World Cup? And it showed a bunch of guys in uniform. And after the play was over, there was like five people rolling around on the ground going, oh, oh, oh. You know, you see some of these people get knocked down and they get tripped up. And next thing you know, they're holding their shins and I don't feel good. Yeah. Put some uniforms on, man. You're up next. Hello. Hello. Yes, sir.
20: Hey, the only thing the British got better than us.
0: What's that?
20: Is they got the hottest lady golfer in the world by far.
0: The hottest lady golfer?
20: Yeah, her name's Charlie.
0: Charlie. Okay. I thought we had that Paige Spiriak. She's a hot American women golfer.
20: Yeah, but she's not a top pro. This Charlie Hall, she's a real woman.
0: Oh, okay. Well, so's Paige, but you know. But yeah, but she's so you're saying she's good.
20: She's really good. She wins world championship. She's right up there in like the top three or four. Consistently.
0: And she is
20: major tournaments and beat everybody in the world.
0: Yeah. I'm gonna have to hold it.
20: Look her up.
0: Charlie. Hold on a second.
20: Charlie Hall is spelled, the last name is spelled H-U-L-L.
0: H-U-L-L. Okay.
20: Yeah. Yeah, she's very good.
0: Hull.
20: Blonde hair, blue eyes.
0: Gotcha. I don't know what's going on with my computer, but it's taking me forever to get her. But you know what? It was well worth it.
20: Yeah, she's a swimsuit model on Instagram and everything.
0: Yeah.
20: Yeah, smoking hot.
0: Okay. I've seen a picture, and I will agree with you. She's definitely got, what's that commercial? You've got the look, I want to know better.
20: Yeah, she's got it. And she makes all the other female golfers in the world look ugly. When she's on the green, you know, on the course.
0: Yeah.
20: She's got these big diamond-shaped calf muscles. Perfect leg.
0: Yeah, but she smokes all the time.
20: She smokes once in a while, yeah.
0: Yeah. Every picture I see, she's got a cigarette in her mouth, but they're saying now that she's done smoking. And which means she'll be a sucky golfer after that.
20: She doesn't smoke anymore, but she doesn't smoke any less.
0: That's right.
20: Look at it that way. And then the lady you had on earlier, with those lectures in prison.
0: Yeah.
20: Yeah, she sounded really good.
0: Yep.
20: I think she's really on to something. And what was her name?
0: Her name is Kim Couture. You could listen. You can, if you want. Her one of her ex husbands was Randy Couture. He was a the MMA fighter. Yeah,
20: yeah. He was called the All American Randy Couture.
0: Yep, and by the way, she was an MMA fighter too. So, yeah, she got in. No. She was in the. She beat the crap out of people. So she's
20: so her first name is Kim.
0: Kim. K-I-M, Couture, C-O-U-T-U-R-E, I think it is.
20: Oh, yeah, Randy Couture, he's the best in the world.
0: Oh, yeah.
20: Heavyweight.
0: Yeah.
20: For a long time.
0: I mean, I've met him so many times, and he is just a scary dude. I mean, really and truly. Yeah. Really and truly badass.
20: Now, the people that are going to go on the death row will get the death penalty. I agree with her. She was right on what she said. Kim Couture.
0: What'd she say?
20: You know, that, well, she said, these guys are living in too much luxury in prison.
0: Yeah.
20: Compared, you know, after they murdered people and mm-hmm. tortured people.
0: Yep.
20: I think she was right on that. You need to just get rid of these people. They got to streamline the process. The guy, like, these people that we've seen on video executing somebody. Mm-hmm. There's no reason to have a trial.
0: Yeah, I mean, when you talk about, what, Luigi and that shooting that guy in the back, that's freaking idiotic. I mean, he should be going down, like, now.
20: Yeah, and then when they give him the needle, why did they bother putting the needle with alcohol before they inject
0: him?
20: He'd be dead in a few seconds anyway.
0: That's right. You know, say, oh, my God, I can't believe we're risking infection. Yeah, okay, well, whatever. Bye-bye now. Yeah, exactly.
20: You don't want them to get a staph infection because when the body gets to the morgue.
0: Well, it's going to be, it's all going to be all stiff anyway, isn't it?
20: Well, some of them guys are working in morgues, you know, they like that.
0: Yeah. Oh, stop that.
20: Yeah, you went to that execution down there.
0: Yes, I did.
20: Ohio.
0: Yeah, I did.
20: Because somebody requested SlimFast, and you were doing commercials for SlimFast.
0: Nutrisystem.
20: Or Nutrisystem.
0: Yeah.
20: They wanted to stay on Nutrisystem for their last meal, I guess.
0: Yeah, yeah, because they wanted to make it easier that we'd see that they had stopped breathing. So.
20: That's somebody that's really committed to dieting.
0: That was just so weird. I mean, just. And everybody kept telling me, oh, my God, you'll never be the same again and this and that. And I was like, really? And I watched this guy. I heard what he did. I watched him, and I watched him die. And I haven't thought twice about him until somebody asked me about it.
20: I should have just let Randy Couture beat him to death.
0: Beat him to death, yeah.
20: Hey, Randy Couture, I mean, I see him just beat the crap out of people. People a lot bigger than him.
0: Mm-hmm.
20: He was so tough. You know, they had to tap out.
0: Yeah.
20: He would have killed him. He could have killed a lot of people.
0: Yeah, he is probably, I mean, Dana White looks like a badass, but Randy Couture, Randy just looks like I would pee on myself. If I have walked into a hexagon and he was standing there, I'd probably just like pass out. And I've beat on some pretty substantial people over the years.
20: You should have been an MMA best fighter.
0: Yeah. You know, I just didn't like the idea of being hit in the face a lot. That's why every time a new season came, I got more bars on my face mask. So that was my whole thing. So yeah, I didn't really like the whole thing.
20: So you never got your nose flattened or anything?
0: No,
20: you don't.
0: No, I may have had a crack in it or something, but I've never had one of those flattened, smashed noses, ever. I had the bridge of my nose sliced open, by my helmet coming down, bleeding like a stuck pig. And then of course they go and they put stitches in it. And then the next day you go to practice and the stitches come out. So it's like, well, why'd you even bother? I said, well, it just seemed like the thing to do. So had that. So the worst thing I probably had was when I was with the Patriots, we were practicing against the Bills, and I got hit in the throat, and my trachea collapsed, and like a plastic pipe, and I couldn't breathe. I couldn't get any air in or out, and I grabbed my throat, and I twisted, and it just like there was like a popping sound. And it's like it opened back up again. And I went, wow, crap. And so I didn't tell anybody because it just, I don't know, I didn't want to seem like a sissy. So next day, sore throat, though. Definitely had a sore throat.
20: Oh, I see a picture of Finn Couture with Randy.
0: Yeah.
20: Smoking hot. Wow.
0: Yep.
20: No wonder she could hold their attention until they realize she's on to something, you know, psychological that can help them out too.
0: Yeah, I think her nickname at one point was Sugar Free. They called her Sugar Free or something like that. But really, I mean, just a smart, smart woman.
20: I would pour some honey on her.
0: Pour some honey on me. Yeah.
20: That could be her theme song.
0: I'll ask her about it next time I talk to her.
20: Do that.
0: All right, man. Hey, Bob. You're up next. Hello.
2: Hey, Bob. Let me turn the speaker off.
0: Okay. Okay.
2: How you doing today?
0: I'm doing well. How about you?
2: Oh, I'm doing pretty good. I'm relaxing today. I had some big problems last week. What happened? I had to get one of my tires fixed, and I had to get two, so I had to actually get two front tires, and then my refrigerator took a crap, and then I was like, so I had to get a new refrigerator and like that. But everything's working out pretty good. I have a question for you.
0: Yeah.
2: Have you ever been to that Oktoberfest up there in Brimfield?
0: In Brimfield, no.
2: All right. Yeah, I gotta go there sometime. This coming weekend, and I know they'll probably be talking about it. Carrie was talking about it, that they're going to have the Old Fashioned Days Beer Fest up there at the German Club this
0: weekend.
2: Mm-hmm.
0: Okay.
2: I believe it's Saturday. If I'm not mistaken, I think it starts at 3 to 11. I think, and I think the other, and then Sunday, I think it's like noon to 7. But if anybody wants to check it out, you can look on Facebook, German Family Society.
0: We've we're usually working on Saturdays, and they usually bring in food and stuff. Oh, it's always good.
2: Yeah, it is. Yeah. Always good. Or anybody could check out GermanFamilySociety.com. You know, $5 to get in. Boy, entertainment, just wonderful. And I've been going to this festival since 2007, and there was not even one time that I went to that festival that there was a problem, you know, people rowdiness or anything like that.
0: Mm-hmm.
2: It's just like a fun family event, you know.
0: Well, am I mistaken, or is Brimfield not really known for its bad troublemakers?
2: No, I don't think so, you know.
0: Yeah.
2: I think the police are afraid of the ones who, you know, drink and drive, so they're really, really big on that, it seems like I always got pulled over by this Chevy Blazer. I think something was wrong with the sway bar, and he thought I was leaving and stuff like that. But, they're very cautious, the Brimfield police and stuff like that. But they're my good friend, too, because when I'm doing wildlife research the other day, it was one morning, about 5 o'clock in the morning, one of them pulled in an area where I do research in a big parking lot, and they just drove by to see if I was okay. I gave them a high five wave, and then they went on, you know. And then I said the kudos to the Brimfield Police Department checking up on me and make sure Timberwolf's okay, you know. And
0: yeah.
2: I really appreciate that, you know. And then, you know, a lot of from the Brimfield Police or the officer that patrols at night knows what I do, and, you know, and that, or the Portage County Sheriff's Department and stuff like that. It's pretty cool, you know. And yeah, trying to think what else is going on. Yeah, I'm looking forward to that. Timberwolf's going to be up there at the German Family Society. If anybody wants to say hi to me, I'm either going to be in my power chair or my manual wheelchair, either one or the other and stuff like that. And I can even sing a little bit of the German song, a salute song. I don't know if it's word perfect, but I can try.

0: Hi, hi, hi, super. 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Hi, hi, hi. Tick a tick a tick a tick. Hi, hi, hi. 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Tick a tick a tick a tick a tick. Hi, hi, hi.
1: My God.
0: How did you like that?
1: Well, the right in the beginning, I liked it. The part, but like before you started singing, it was great.
0: Yeah, at the end.
1: But then when you started, singing, it kind of went downhill from there. I'm just teasing. I'm giving her hard time.
0: Okay, I thought that the end part was like,
1: no. I was just giving you grief.
0: Yeah, I know. That's what they do. You know, to get the guy's part and get the lady's part and stuff like that. And then in our songs, they like to do. It's the E-I-E-I-O song.
1: E-I-E-I-E-I-O, E-I-E-I-E-I-O,
0: E-I-E-I-E-I-O, and stuff like that, you know?
1: Yep, good stuff.
0: It's all the good stuff, man. Well, I guess that's pretty much what I said.
1: All right, well, that's this weekend, you said.
0: This weekend, beautiful Brinkfield, Ohio, off of Ramfield Road.
1: Gotcha.
0: You know, and it'll be fun. Hopefully the weather will be great. For Saturday. I know Sunday it's supposed to be really nice, but
1: yeah.
0: Saturday, you know, I don't think any storms are coming in, so maybe we'll just be good. I'm hoping.
1: Fingers crossed. All right, thanks. Take care. You're up next. Hello.
2: Hey, Bob.
1: Hey, what's up?
2: Hey, I think we talked about this before, but this whole death penalty thing, whether it be, what you say is
1: a deterrent or punishment?
2: See, I think it's both, okay?
1: Okay.
2: Because it's a deterrent. Because it's to say, well, if you're going to go out and murder little kids and people, then we're going to put you to death. Right?
1: Right.
2: And that's.
1: But then why do people still do that, though?
2: Some people are crazy. Some people have nothing else to live for. Some people just don't care.
1: Yeah.
2: They're like, hey. They're like, hey, if I go and they put me to death, I'm going to be on death row for 30 years if they put me to death, if they do it at all. And in the meantime, you know, I'm dying of cancer or AIDS or whatever else. I'm going to get three meals a day, free cable, free workouts every day, you know, free education, free dental work, free health care, and I'm going to be taken care of the rest of my life. I don't ever have to do anything. Right?
1: And then somewhere along the way, I get to, if I can have a sex change for free if I want.
2: Right. Now the second thing is real quick.
1: Yeah,
2: I respect your friend for going there and helping those guys, but I disapprove with women going into prisons to help men. Okay, and I'm gonna tell you why.
1: Okay,
2: I've helped men in sobriety when I was younger. I believe men should help men and women should help women. I don't think women should be going into their prison helping other guys. If my old lady told me she was gonna do that, I'd be like, pack your bags and leave. I'm not gonna support that.
1: Why do you not trust your lady?
2: No, it's just I'm just saying I don't think it's right for a woman to do that. There's some kind of like motive for women to do that. I don't think that's a woman's place to go in with men criminals to do that. I just don't. I think that's a man's job to do the men and the women's part to do the women.
1: Yeah, I think when she was fighting MMA, I think she got to know a lot of people through her husband and some other people, and there was a lot of bad people there, and
2: I get that.
1: Yeah,
2: I respect her for that, but I mean, in the recovery programs, they wouldn't let men go into female rehab centers because they're afraid they'd rape them or 13.
1: Right, because guys are pigs, right?
2: Yeah, but I'm saying. So they would like be like, no, women are going to be in the women's programs, men are going to be in the men's programs. So, I mean, I guess it depends on how you think about it. It's not about trust. It's about the whole, you have to think about the whole situation. But, I mean, I don't know. I mean, what if the men, like, attacked her? Or what if, you know, they all ganged up on her?
1: They got guards all standing there, too, with weapons. So, yeah.
2: Okay. But I respect her either way.
1: I've met her, and she could probably kick my ass. So, yeah.
2: There's one other thing you brought up a topic. I forgot what that was about now.
1: Oh, crap. what was it? I was talking about Europeans who have come over here. People have come over here and said, oh my God, America's fantastic. They said the media has been lying to us about what it's like over here. So it's I found that pretty entertaining too. But other than that, I don't remember off the top of my head.
2: So they had a vote about the War Powers Act.
1: Yeah.
2: Trump. So right now they're stopping him to have any kind of power to go to war against Iran. Is that right?
1: No, they are doing it because one of the Republicans wasn't there, and they're doing it even though they don't have they need I think they said they need a super majority. They need 60%, and so they can't get it, and so they're having. They're having the vote anyway, just so they can, so people can go, oh, look at them. Look at the Dems had a vote. Donald Trump at this point can, no matter what the vote was, Donald Trump could say, I'm vetoing this, and I'm going ahead and doing what I've been doing.
2: Oh, so, he can still veto that and do it anyway.
1: Yeah, yeah. I mean, obviously, he's in, they're supposedly in this whole Switzerland thing going on right now. So, you know, the war isn't necessarily at this point what people are concerned in, but yeah, but he has the ability to veto it and just continue on. So this is just a show by the Democrats as far as being able to say, oh, look what we did. They knew ahead of time that he was going to veto it, and so they just pushed it through and wasted time anyway. So, that's what politicians do sometimes.
2: I don't want our troops and everybody sitting over there and get attacked, and us not be able to do anything about it. You know what I mean?
1: Right, right. Well, luckily we're not. They're not sitting next to anybody. They're on the aircraft carriers and bases that are well protected, so hopefully they'll be able to get some. And the thing is, what is it? One of the countries, Bahrain, is where the 7th Fleet is based, and so we're always there. We've always got military there. We've got the ships and submarines and sailors and things like that. So.
2: Oh yeah. I want to tell you one thing real quick.
1: Oh yeah.
2: Last night I researched the death penalty thing about them staying in there for life in prison.
1: Yeah.
2: Or the cost of all the attorneys like appealing it and all that.
1: Right.
2: And I looked that number up, the financial money part, and it's 50-50. It's like almost equal.
1: Is it really?
2: Yeah, it's like $1 million to $5 million the appeal. For their whole duration, for all the death row inmates versus putting them to death, the whole cost is anywhere from 1 to 5. It's an equal amount.
1: Because I saw that housing them for life was like $60,000 a year, unless it was California, and then it was over $100,000 a year. I guess that's because you could probably every year you can get your gender change back and forth for free.
2: All I know when I looked it up, it was almost equal to life in prison or death penalty. That with all the appeals, it was all equal.
1: There you go. All right, man. Thank you. Appreciate the call. We'll be right back after this.
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1: All right, up against top of the hour, 330-673-1234, toll-free, 800-669-4100. We ran out of calls. Got about 5 minutes left, so if you want to dial up now, you can. First come, first serve, unless you're a bad person, and then at that point, don't call. If you're a good person, call. If you're a bad person, don't call. Just saying. It's the way we do it around here. Well, okay, that's what I say. Anyway, again, 330-673-1234. The toll-free number, 800-669-4100. God, they keep talking about this Talarico guy down in Texas, this Democrat who is supposedly their religious person. And he calls himself a Christian who hates Christianity. So if you got to make up a name for yourself, then you suck. That's right. By the way, the reflecting pool, they have got 5 people in custody. So we'll see how that goes. Everybody goes, "Oh, he said it was vandalized." Let's put it this way. Knowing how it's easy it is to screw with waters and ponds and pools and things like that, and how easy it is to make it clear and fresh and cool looking, I know for a fact that he's right. And ABC News keeps going, "He has no evidence." Well, you know what? I agree with them, so I'll be his evidence. Trump will be holding a massive rally to America on the National Mall on Wednesday, June 24th. That'll be tomorrow, kicking off the Great American State Fair in anticipation of America's 250th birthday. He said, "Get ready, everybody, because on Wednesday, the 24th, coming up, we have the biggest rally we've ever had. It's going to be on the National Mall." And he said, "And when we leave, we're going to leave and go down to the fair peacefully and patriotically." And that's actually going to come from his mouth, not from the Southern Poverty Law Center. He said, "It's our music. It's our playlist." He goes, "We don't have a lot of people boring you with songs that you don't want to hear. We have the hottest people, the hottest everything. It's going to be one of the best rallies we've ever done." It'll be interesting. I don't know if anybody has anybody seen the who is going to be performing? Because I know that there was a number of people that said they were going to, but then they said, well, we didn't realize it was going to be, that it was going to be so divisive. No, you're actually the divisive one. There are daily themes kicking off with Thursday, and Thursday is the American Canon opening day. Friday's theme, land and prosperity, followed by the American Canvas on Saturday, Military and Veteran Appreciation Day on Sunday, Everyday Health and Well-Being on Maha Monday, Future of America Tuesday, Faith, Value, and Inspiration on Wednesday, with themes at the fair, which runs through Friday, July 10th, including Horsepower of America, Heritage and Legacy, and what was that one? And then there'll be more. They said for 16 days, you can take in the view from the top, walk the state pavilions, and experience the best of America at the Great American State Fair, Freedom 250. The Freedom 250 Ferris wheel is coming together on the National Mall between the U.S. Capitol and the Washington Monument. For 16 days, you can take a view from the top. It's a big Ferris wheel. There you go. I like the look of that. Yeah, I used to like Ferris wheels. Don't really like them that much anymore. Like when you hate it when they put you, take you to the top and then they stop. And you go, dude, what are you stopping for? Because we want to see you vomit. And I said, well, that's very nice. So anybody who has got plans to go down to the Great American Fair, Rally to America at the National Mall. And, yeah, that's right, President Trump previews a Rally to America on the National Mall on Wednesday. The Great American Fair starts on Thursday. So that's how it goes. I'm going to try and find out what the playlist is, because I know a lot of these losers backed out because they didn't want to be divisive. Shut up. If you were an American and you made, well, you probably made money worldwide, so I guess it doesn't really matter. But if you're an American, stick up for America. Don't be a Democrat. Don't be one of those, because it's unbecoming of you, you music people. Anyway, we'll come back with more of the Bob Goldie Show coming up next on the Talk of Akron, WNIR, Kent Akron.
9: From ABC News, I'm Wayne Cabot. A rare rebuke for President Trump from the Republican-controlled Senate, voting for the first time to deny him war powers in Iran. The resolution already cleared the House. The White House says it has no significance because there are no hostilities. Connecticut Senator Richard Blumenthal says the Trump deal is good for Iran, not for U.S. farmers, because Iran can do as it wishes with the frozen assets and not be made to buy American agricultural products.
10: Their benefits are up front. We are on our back foot. We are sacrificing our leverage in these negotiations by giving away a lot of our leverage in the sanctions and the frozen assets that now will be released.
9: Conservative commentator Tucker Carlson says he's out of the Republican Party, charging in a podcast the party is not loyal to the United States. The meteoric rise of AI stocks is coming back to earth, with investors worried about a growing likelihood of interest rate hikes. Wall Street today, the Nasdaq fell more than 2%. An 18-year-old is being held in the shooting deaths of two people at the Butte County Library in Northern California yesterday. Police Chief Billy Aldridge.
11: He has no known connections to any of the victims in the library. And based on information revealed during the interviews, our detectives believe the suspect was influenced by the Columbine High School shooting.
9: President Trump today thanked the National Rifle Association for their support, telling a rally in Pennsylvania that he is working on a national right to carry bill. No changing of the guard in London today. No daytime climbs up the Eiffel Tower in France either, under a heat dome giving France its highest recorded average reading ever. 40 people have died just in France, on a continent where air conditioning is relatively uncommon. You're listening to ABC News.
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9: Bill Gates says Jeffrey Epstein plotted to blackmail him about his extramarital affairs.
15: After Microsoft co-founder Bill Gates tried to end his relationship with Jeffrey Epstein, the convicted sex offender attempted to use compromising information about Gates' extramarital affairs to force his way back into Gates' life, he told the House Oversight Committee earlier this month, according to a transcript of the closed-door testimony released Tuesday. Gates, according to the transcript, said Epstein used an advisor to send him veiled threats, appeared to coach Gates' advisor on how to potentially blackmail him, and mixed fact and fiction to leverage compromising information against the software billionaire. Peter Harlambous, ABC News.
9: A dreadlocked Rastafarian cannot sue the Louisiana prison guards who cut his hair. The Supreme Court says federal law protecting religious rights does not permit inmates to sue for damages. They just can't seem to extinguish that L.A. warehouse fire after almost a week now, and when they do, it's going to mean a biohazard, nasty, rotting, toxic food, 43 tons of it.
16: The cause of the fire remains under investigation. Now, officials say it got started on the warehouse's roof, but the company who owns this warehouse says they believe it was their third-party contractors working on the solar panels when that fire sparked.
9: ABC's Melissa Adan. ESPN reporting the NHL is looking to Houston and Austin for possible expansion. Wayne Cabot, ABC News.
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2: -71 degrees. Good evening. I'm Tom Fieser, WNIR News. 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At the corner of State Road and Steele's Corners in Cuyahoga Falls, that's Falls Auto Body. The Stark County Sheriff's Office says a 55-year-old man died in a lawnmower rollover, and the investigation continues at this hour as to just how that happened in the 6300 block of Breeze Hill Road Southwest. That victim had been identified as Rusty Hines, and officials continue to try to investigate just how that happened. A week from today, the union representing Metro RTAs, more than 300 bus drivers, vehicle maintenance workers, clerical workers, scheduled a strike authorization vote. If 3/5 of the union's members vote to strike, it will allow the union leadership to walk out on Metro at any time. However, they must give Metro a 10-day notice to strike. Striking points, including wages and insurance costs as well. One person killed and three injured after a crash in Holmes County as officials continue to investigate that incident that happened at U.S. 62 near Twinsburg Road 626 around 8:40 in the evening hours. A woman driving a Honda Pilot headed west on U.S. Route 62 when that person allegedly went left of center and struck a person driving a Jeep Cherokee going eastbound. That person identified in that Honda Pilot as Renee Troyer of Millersburg. She died at the scene. The 32-year-old driver of that Jeep airlifted to the Akron Hospital with serious injuries, along with two juvenile passengers who were also airlifted in critical condition. One person taken to the hospital in critical condition following a house fire that occurred around 9:50 Monday morning in the 1200 block of Chippewa Avenue in Akron. One person and two dogs rescued, luckily, from that blaze, as officials continue to figure out just how that blaze began. Emergency crews searched the Cuyahoga River this morning and have continued this afternoon after a man allegedly jumped into the waters in the flats and disappeared. Witnesses say that 38-year-old man had entered the water, became submerged. Authorities searched through personnel and drone help as well. Among those on death row who could be impacted by Ohio Governor Mike DeWine's recent push to end capital punishment are two death row inmates from Portage County, a 54-year-old Tyrone Nolling, sentenced to death after a 1996 conviction of murders of Bernard and Corey Hardig, both 80, also 65-year-old James Trimble, convicted in the shooting deaths of his girlfriend, Renee Bauer, and her son, Dakota, in 2005 at the Sandy Lake Road home they had shared in Brimfield Township. During a news conference last week, DeWine saying that he no longer believes the death penalty is a deterrent to crime and urged lawmakers to abolish the death penalty here in the state of Ohio. A suspect in a mass shooting at a festival in Toledo returning to court Monday for a preliminary hearing. K. Nye Taylor, facing 11 counts of felonious assault following a June 6th shooting that left 12 people injured. On Monday, the judge mentioning the case scheduled to go before a grand jury tomorrow. A co-defendant in the case, Elijah Crisp Call, is doing court later this week as well. U.S. Marshals offering a reward leading to the capture of a man wanted for rape. The search is on for Timothy Kakula, who is known to frequent the areas of Cleveland and Akron, described as a black male, 6'1". If you do have any information, to give them a call, 1-866, the number 4-WANTED, if you know of the suspect's whereabouts. A second arrest has been made in connection with the murder of a Canton man nearly 1 month after he was fatally shot. Canton police arresting Larry Grimes, 45 years of age, from the city 1700 block of Clark Avenue Southwest. Back on May 24th, Canton officers responded to a shooting in the 800 block of Allen Page Drive to an apartment where they found Richard Poole shot in the chest. He was taken to the hospital and later died. Grimes now joining 30-year-old Daquan Rooker of Akron, previously under arrest for the crime as well. Well, do keep in mind, you can always check out that local news any hour of the day. It's always available a click away at WNIR.com. Newstime 611. We'll have your WNIR traffic scan and your weather forecast straight ahead.
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0: looks like tonight we're only dropping down to about 62 degrees as we see some partly cloudy skies. Tomorrow, 77 for your Wednesday, sunny skies down to 56 degrees for the low Wednesday night. And then we're looking at a chance of showers and thunderstorms for your Thursday. And we'll continue on Thursday, Friday, Saturday, with highs of 77 degrees each day. And by the time we see Friday, Saturday, and Sunday, we're looking at some decreased chances of rain throughout the end of the week and even just some straight-up sunny skies by Sunday, 85 for the high. 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
3: 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I don't know who these people are, but they rock. They rock it.

Tick, tick, tock. We go. I tell you what. When women play guitar, I don't know what this says about me, but when you got women like just doing the rock, I mean, like this.

That hardcore rock, women who play guitar, they got those, they've got the badass muscles in their arms. Oh my God. Not like Michelle Obama, but, you know, like girls, like regular girls' arms, but like muscular, that sort of thing. Not like she's got arms for Barack.

0: Anyway, I don't know where that came from, and I apologize. No, I don't. What are you kidding me? Why would I ever apologize? 330-673-1234. Toll free 800-669-4100. Taking your phone calls till we get to the top of the hour. And let me see if there's any good stuff. NFL cancels the 2026 supplemental draft. I didn't even know we had a supplemental. What the hell is a supplemental draft? When the hell was this? I don't remember having a supplemental draft since they had expansion. The hell is that all about? Anyway, that one kid, that Brendan Sorby, gambling. Come on. Really? Seriously. You're talking about the fact that you have made gambling legal everywhere on every phone and every state just about, and you're going to whine about that the fact that some college kid took advantage of it. God, it's a joke. And if you want to find him or do something along those lines, then I recommend that you fine him heavily and then take it and put it into the alumni's pension fund. Just saying. 330-673-1234, toll free 800-669-4100. You know how we talked about how all these people were doing things wrong and nobody goes to jail? Remember, then we found out that one woman that did the daycare thing up in Somaliland, 43 years in prison and $240 million in restitution. 8 of the 10 Antifa members that were convicted of terrorism charges for an attack on a Texas ICE detention center were sentenced to at least 50 years in prison on Tuesday. The Antifa ringleader Benjamin Song was sentenced to 100 years in prison. I know there's a lot of gambling going on, but I'm not taking odds on that. That's for sure. They said 8 people who were found guilty of terrorism-related charges earlier this year in Alvarado, Texas, learned their punishment today. One member of the group, identified as a ringleader, got a century in prison. Could you imagine? Could you imagine? It's like, okay, wait, my kid, they just sentenced me to 100 years in prison. Let's see, I was supposed to go to my kid's. Will I be out before my kid's wedding next year? No. I'll miss everything. They'll miss everything. There's not even like, okay, I'm going to be released before this or that. 100 years. Doesn't say anything about parole, but hey, so what? It's Texas. U.S. attorneys for the Northern District of Texas said that sentencing for the defendants would happen this morning. Verdicts handed down in March came as the defendants stood accused the July 4th, 2025 plot targeting Prairieland ICE Detention Center following weeks of testimony. Benjamin Song hit with the 100 years behind bars. Marcella Ruida was sentenced to 70 years in prison. She better order some of that that wrinkle cream. Autumn Hill, which, I mean, what a great name. She could have done so much with it. She was sentenced to 50 years in prison, along with Zachary Evett, Savannah Batten, Megan Morris, and Elizabeth Soto. They all got 50. Daniel Rolando Sanchez Estrada was sentenced to only 30 years, so he might be able to get out before his kid's second marriage. Prosecutors said the group launched a premeditated terror attack on the detention center inspired by Antifa ideology by setting off fireworks, vandalizing property, shooting at police officers who responded. One officer was struck in the neck with a bullet and survived. They said March a jury found those nine members guilty of terrorism. So there you go. So we say, you know, no, it just sucks. Nobody ever goes to jail. This isn't just jail. This isn't like somebody goes, well, you know, hey, at least I got 18 months. This is better than Carmelo Anthony. Oh, he got 35 years in prison. The ringleader said 100 years. I can't wait to find out once they go after and they take down the group that was targeting the UFC fight. And for those who didn't know, during the UFC fight on June 14th, this group was trying to, they were bringing in drones with explosives. They were going to attack the fight at the White House. And when people started to panic, when things started exploding, they would have placed snipers outside of the facility, outside of the White House. And when people came running out, they would kill them. And also, they also had plans too, of going and storming the White House in the midst of all the chaos that would have been started. So they were talking about that too. So this should be another good 100. And I don't know, maybe they can go and use those cells that some of those people that just walked through the White House and through the Capitol, some of those people that had spent years in prison for just walking, didn't hit anybody, didn't do anything, didn't try anything on January 6th. And hopefully these people will go be put into those cells, and they will have not been able to plunge the toilets yet. Just saying. 330-673-1234. You're up next. Hello.
1: Hey, Bob. How's it going?
0: I'm okay. How are you?
1: Hey, we got Bernie in the supplemental draft back in 1985.
0: Did we really? Now, when is there always a supplemental draft?
1: No, it's only when, like, a player declares for it.
0: Okay.
1: Bernie Buffalo had the first round pick, but we traded like a first, third, and a sixth round pick to Buffalo to move up, draft Bernie. There.
0: Yeah, you know that you bring that up, I do remember that because I had just come over from the Patriots a couple of years before that, so I wasn't really paying attention to it. I was just trying to see if I could keep a job, which was a plus. But I know that they had these supplemental drafts when they were doing the expansion teams too, like Jacksonville, Carolina. Those sorts of things. So,
1: all right. One other thing.
0: Yeah,
1: I know you've played with Guar before, and recently they had a concert in Washington where they had like a fake execution of Trump on stage. I just wanted to get your thoughts on that.
0: Yeah, they did that. What was that? That was back in his first one, I think.
1: No, it was recently they did. They had the Secret Service called on him and everything.
0: Okay. Okay, I know, because I know they had done something that it was like the Et tu, Brutus. It was like he was, you know, he was getting stabbed by the Senate, and so I'll have to see what the current one did. I evidently didn't catch that, but I remember the one that happened the first time, and you know that goes along with Kathy Griffin holding the head up with the blood dripping off the neck, that sort of thing. So. Just classy individuals.
1: Well, they said they've done it like with like all the last four presidents, but this is the first time they had the Secret Service called on them.
0: I've never heard of anybody doing it to anybody before. I mean, in fact, to be perfectly honest, I can't believe that anybody would have done it for the first African-American president. That would have been too many people are too worried about being called racist. So that would have seemed like a no-go for whoever. Is there a group? I mean, is there a certain name to a group that does this or has done this every year? You're saying
1: it was Guar that did it.
0: Who?
1: Guar, G-W-A-R.
0: G-W-A-R. Guar. Oh, that's right. I remember them. I don't remember that. I'll have to look that up. I appreciate it, man. Thank you. Guar. Guar. Was that a band? Hold on. Let's see, Guar. Sick of You, official video. Sounds like the Democrats talking about Trump.

I don't know, man. I think what are they doing? Oh, so they're acting. So they're acting out on stage. Guar. Okay, let me see. Let me see if I can find a. Let's see. Guar responds. Guar kills Donald Trump.

0: much.
1: Okay. I see it now. Yeah. I don't know. Let me ask ChatGPT if Guar killed Joe Biden on stage. That's not what I meant. No, Guar did not kill Joe Biden. Joe Biden's still alive. So if you saw, it was satire, right? Which presidents were satirically offed by the band Guar? And Guar has a long satirical killing presidents, other public figures during its theatrical stage. The exact stunts vary: beheading, disembowelment, decapitation, all part of their over-the-top sci-fi horror act. Ronald Reagan, George H.W. Bush, Bill Clinton, George W. Bush, Barack Obama, Donald Trump, Joe Biden. Guar members have described this as a recurring tradition directed at whoever represents authority at the time. Okay, well, I stand corrected, because I thought for some reason there was an outrage. I think it was during Trump's first one that was, you know, more about the fact that kind of like a Kathy Griffith type thing. But yeah, Guar covers Pink Pony. You know what? Guar is sci-fi, but when it comes down to Guar or Mushroom Head, I go Mushroom Head. I like their characters better. There's some badass masks, and the Guar ones look like they made them themselves in the Easy Bake Oven. 330-673-1234, toll free 800-669-4100. Taking your calls until the top of the hour. I'll make sure I got all these out of away. Throw that away. Anyways, get back to the phones. You're up next. Hello.
2: Hello. How you doing tonight?
1: I'm okay. How are you?
2: Hey, I'm hanging in there, buddy.
1: Good.
2: Hey, I have a question.
1: Yes, sir.
2: You brought your car to me, and I painted it, and a week later, the paint peeled off. What would you do?
1: I would probably say that you did something wrong with the paint, and I'd take it back and I'd have it redone.
2: Okay. Now, that paint peeled off of that concrete, and it's harder to get paint to stick to concrete than it is to a car.
1: Okay.
2: Something was done wrong when they applied that paint to that concrete. It's not about nobody vandalizing nothing. That stuff's peeling all off over the place. You have certain procedures that you have to go through to do things like that to get paint to bond to whatever you're putting it on.
1: Mm-hmm.
2: And when they did that pool, they did it wrong.
1: Okay.
2: And watch this. All that paint is being peeled off. That is all hazardous waste.
1: Okay.
2: Depending upon what is in it, is probably...
1: Well, you can't say it's hazardous waste if you don't know what's in it. So you can't even say that.
2: It's paint
1: with a rubberized base.
2: Well, I'll tell you what. Anything that has minerals in it automatically...
1: Who says this has minerals in it?
2: Wait.
1: Who told you this has minerals in it?
2: It has to.
1: Why?
2: It has to.
1: Why?
2: Because that's what is basically used in paint, unless you're doing something water-based, and I don't see anywhere anybody said it's water-based.
1: So which minerals?
2: There's so many different types of minerals that you can put in.
1: You don't have a clue what you're talking about, really. You're just trying to condemn the paint job.
2: Wait a minute, condemn the paint job? So then it just peeled off on its own?
1: Yeah, no, it was. They got five people under arrest.
2: It was peeling off before they even walked.
1: Five people are under arrest for vandalizing the reflecting pool.
2: Because some people try to make it look like it's someone else's fault. If it was done wrong, it goes back to the contractor. Ain't nobody said nothing about going back to the contractor.
1: Mm-hmm.
2: It was done improperly.
1: How do you know?
2: There's no bond there.
1: How do you know?
2: Because there's no bond there.
1: It's bonding all over the place. There's a 300-foot cut in the rubberized paint on the bottom.
2: No. Oh, you're trying to honestly try to say that somebody went out in the middle of the pool.
1: You're honestly trying to say you know anything about this when you haven't even been there to see the pool?
2: Have you been there to see it?
1: Yes. Actually, I got a buddy who lives there, and he went there and saw it.
2: And you're honestly trying to say that someone went in there and did something to that to make that
1: five case. People are under arrest.
2: Anybody can allege somebody for doing something.
1: But you have to have more than an allegation to a. You have to have more than an. Hold on. You have to have more than an allegation to arrest somebody.
2: Bob.
1: What?
2: If I walk into a room and a guy is holding a bloody knife, that does not necessarily mean that he killed the person that's laying on the floor.
1: Your analogies suck. 3306. I mean, really and truly, I don't know why you think these metaphors have anything to do with anything. You don't think there's cameras on the pool. You don't think they're on the reflecting pool. There's cameras all over Washington, D.C. You think just that maybe the reflecting pool is the only place that doesn't have cameras? Is that it? And in a multi-million-dollar corporation that does pools professionally, were hired by the administration, Park Services, to do it. And so you're acting as if Donald Trump said, hey, maybe we can just get some stuff down at Michael's and we'll paint it and it should be fine. We're existing at a whole different level of professionalism. Companies that, and by the way, this Atlantic Coatings that did it. First off, you don't think they're going to spend, they spent like, I don't know how many millions of dollars on all the pools and stuff and fountains, and they spend a lot on this. And you think given the opportunity to do a pool that a company is not going to do the best, they're going to do a half-ass job to, when they could get more work out of the deal? I swear to God, the rationale sometimes I'm blown away how people think that the world revolves around our corner store. The world revolves around where we live, and it's like, well, you know, we got the best we could. Hey, he's got some guy to put shingles on the house, and, you know, they're coming back off again, but they're okay. You know, it's the best we could get. I mean, these are people that are hired by the government. And the idea that conceptually, the way that the left has been talking about this, about the reflecting pool, with all the other stuff going on in the world, all the other things happening, They sound like they have some sort of impediment, some mental impediment. Oh my God, this is it. And ABC News all the time. Well, you know, they arrested five people, but they don't have any evidence. They haven't said any evidence. Well, evidently they have some evidence, or you can't arrest people. You know how it works? So, yeah, that's right. No, but I'm sure that the left is right. I'm sure they're correct. I'm sure that it was all about the fact that Donald Trump wanted to save money and said, hey, let's do it ourselves. We'll go down to Michael's craft shop and get some acrylic paints, and we'll paint the bottom, and then we'll just fill it up and just give it a go. After 20 dormant fountains have been painted, cleaned, sandblasted, and reactivated with new pumps since he's taken over because of the USA 250, I find the simpleness of the somebody trying to downplay this just by saying, oh yeah, well, this it's bad in you know, they don't know what they're doing. Okay. Hey, somebody, if a wing falls off a plane, they don't know what they're doing. When you've got to deal with a government, you're doing the best you can, because you know what you want? It's free money. They're paying you buku bucks just to come and do work. So you don't really think that somebody would go, wow, let's see if we can do the best we can. Five people arrested. You don't just grab five people and arrest them. Oh, wait, hold it. They did that for January 6th. Huh. Yeah, that's right. That's right. The Biden administration did that for the January 6th. But normally, you don't just grab five people and say, you're the scapegoat. Next thing you know, you'll be telling me that Apollo 11 didn't land on the moon. You're up next. Hello.
0: Yeah, hey, Bob.
1: Hey, what's up?
0: Hey, is there any way you can, like, screen calls to, like, ask, you know, potential caller or ask callers, like, five questions, and if they can't answer those things, they don't get on?
1: It's
0: what day it is, what time it is.
1: What?
0: You know, I mean, that way we can cut down on these low IQ, non-critical thinkers.
1: Which planet we're on. You know, it was always kind of the cool thing about it, because I've done so much radio that you always knew, and you would take the next person that you said, oh, they want to talk about what I want to talk about. There was something cool about taking random calls. But you're right. After a while, you kind of go, God, if you don't...
0: I mean, you know, in the beginning, it was kind of, you know, funny.
1: Yeah.
0: It is call up, but now it's not really funny anymore, you know?
1: Yeah.
0: It's kind of like, I don't know how you put up with it, but it's more aggravating than... You know,
1: I mean, back in the day, all they had to do was pick up the phone and then dial a few numbers. Now they've got to turn on their phone and activate it and push the numbers and do all that. So you would think you'd get smarter people.
0: Can I switch subjects?
1: Yes, you can.
0: Ask you something more interesting.
1: Sure.
0: Instead of like a no-talent band like Noir.
1: Okay.
0: Jack Lambert.
1: Yes.
0: You want to talk about Jack Lambert?
1: Yeah.
0: His playing weight was what, like 215?
1: 218. 215, 218, yeah.
0: How in the heck did that guy play at 215? I mean, that's like what corners and safeties are now, you know?
1: Yeah. Yeah, I mean, corners aren't even they're bigger than that. I mean, he is absolutely. Yeah, he was just a. I mean, I stood there next to him. In fact, I when I was with the Patriots, I came back and did one of his football camps at Kent, and it was like after the first practice. We got all the kids went and got some lunch, and we said, hey, you know, we have camp coming up, so we're going to go work out. So we went to this outdoor workout facility, and we're lifting weights heavy, getting ready. You know, it was about 3 weeks before the season, and Jack shows up smoking a cigarette, walks over, sets it down on one of the weight stands, does some curls, lights another cigarette, and then leaves. Just like
0: that was the extent of his training.
1: That's all I saw that day. Who, you know, I guess I could assume that he worked hard the rest of the day, but that just looked like what I thought Jack Lambert was all about.
0: And he is in the Hall of Fame, right?
1: Yeah.
0: So, yeah. I mean, does he get into the Hall of Fame if he doesn't play behind one of the greatest front fours of all time?
1: Well, you know, I guess that's the question. I mean, they had Elsie Greenwood. They had Mean Joe. Plus, they had this incredible offense that played so well with Terry and Franco and Lynn Swann. I mean, so we're talking about a I don't know. I mean, sometimes and back on those days, it was the players who were picking all pro and pro bowl guys. It wasn't a fan vote. So, you know, most players knew he was just a badass, and you knew that if he came up and hit you, that you stayed hit for a while.
0: You're talking about Lambert.
1: Lambert, yeah.
0: I mean, was he exceptionally fast, or is he just a heavy player?
1: You know, I don't know how fast he. I mean, he was fast enough. He got the sidelines as Sipe was running out of bounds. And he hit him just as he was crossing the sidelines, drove him into the bench, and then a lot of us got up and surrounded him. And I've told the story before. One of our backup tight ends kicked him in the crotch, and he like grabs his package and walked all the way back across the field, just going, "This sucks." But it was, he was a badass. And he was like that, too, because I would see him at charity events. And you know, he had his beers. He just was an aggressive personality and treated the rest of the players like gold, unless he didn't like you.
0: What about opponents? Was he like respectful? Was he like you guys, or was he like did he disrespect the Browns, or you know?
1: Most of it was very violent rhetoric between the two sides, but it was respectful in the sense that you know, you're going to get into somebody's face, you know, but you know that they could kick your ass. I mean, it was, and then when it was all said and done, we'd kind of like nod and walk away. So
0: after the game, would he like shake hands, or did he just leave, or you know?
1: After the game, I'd see him from a distance, and I just kind of like do a little head nod thing, and he'd nod back, and
0: yeah.
1: But it wasn't, you know, it wasn't like it is today where guys start taking off their jerseys and swapping jerseys and hugging and laughing and telling jokes and stuff. I mean, usually we were tired and worn out, and we just kind of got off the field and gave respect to the other team. I mean, we obviously respected them. I think they respected us because it always seemed like one of the best rivalries out there, because of the two cities being so similar and the players being similar, although they had some really stud players. Like I said, with the defensive linemen, with Jack Hamm, Jack Lambert, you know, offensively, Johnny Schell at safety, and I mean, I think you could probably name everybody that played on some of those teams. I mean, they were badasses. And Terry Bradshaw was just a cool redneck knucklehead. So, loved him.
0: Yeah, he was a good guy. Yeah. All right, thanks, Bob.
1: All right, man. Take care. 330-673-1234. Back in a minute.
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1: All right, welcome back to the Bob Golic Show, 330-673-1234. The toll-free number is 800-669-4-0100. Back to the phones. You're up next. Hello.
9: Yeah.
1: Yeah?
9: Boy, those people in Minnesota sure stole a lot of money, didn't they?
1: They what?
9: Them people in Minnesota. They really stole a lot of money.
1: They did.
9: Yeah, and you know Joe Biden, he pardoned. How do you say this name? Philip E-S-F-O-R-M-E-S.
1: I don't know off the top of my head.
9: Okay, he was the biggest thief from Medicaid. I guess he owned old folks homes.
1: Yeah,
9: he stole $1.3 billion.
1: It was amazing. Yeah. It was amazing.
9: Yeah.
1: How much money was being fraudulently stolen by the Somalis and others up there. One woman got 43 years in prison.
9: Well, this guy, he got time in prison, but Trump pardoned him.
1: Oh, good.
9: Look it up sometime.
1: Well, thank goodness. Thank goodness. God, can you keep your head on straight just for a second? And actually, does it take you the entire, is that why you call it the end? Or is it like the end of the workday? Or do you just take you that long to figure out how to badmouth Trump somehow? Hey, I'll give you credit. At least you didn't call up and go, well, Donald Trump doesn't know how to keep algae out of a reflecting bowl. You're up next. Hello.
10: Hi, Bob.
1: Hi.
10: I'd like to bring this up.
1: Okay.
10: How would you like to walk past the government building and be charged with some kind of charge that you didn't do? And then you sat in a prison for 4 years and were never brought up into the court.
1: Yeah. You mean like the January 6th people?
10: Yeah.
1: Mm-hmm.
10: How would you like that? How would you think that your government doesn't even follow its own rules and you're sitting in a prison cell for going down and looking at a building?
9: and going down and protesting, not burning down like the Democrats do, not having riots, not killing people like the Democrats do. You're down there having a peaceful demonstration, and they pinged your cell phone. They said, well, you were there. And then they bring you up on charges. And if you were found innocent.
1: And people were getting picked up like a year and a half later. I mean, it was ridiculous. And these people were just there. They weren't the ones knocking down any of the police partitions or anything. They were just picked up, so many of these people, I don't know if you heard some of these stories, but some of these guys had to stay in solitaire all week long. They'd be like 10 days, and then they were like a 10-day thing, and then they could go to a bigger room that had a small TV in it, and they could go there for a couple of hours, and then they'd have to go back to their cell. And that's why a lot of them actually ended up committing suicide. Not a lot, but some of them ended up committing suicide.
9: Well, you take and figure that you would go through a judicial system. You would get arrested. You would get arraigned. And a year went past. And another year went past. And another year went past. And another year went past. And then Trump came in, and he got you out of jail. And you go, well, what did I do? And then you look back and nothing. And yeah. These people get up there and worry about somebody who takes and vandalizes that pond.
1: Yeah.
9: To put him in the jail. Let him sit in there by himself for 4 years.
1: Yeah, so, yeah. Well, remember, too, I mean, they're talking about this a pond with algae in it, and we have, besides all these people being locked up, we also remember having an Air Force veteran shot in the face, an unarmed Air Force veteran shot in the face by a guard at the White House, and no ramifications for him.
9: No, he got away with murder.
1: Yep,
9: and that family lost a person. And on the if it was a reverse Democrat at a Republican rally or a Republican gathering,
1: mm-hmm.
9: Well, that would have been okay because they're a Republican, and that's how we're getting rid of the people now. Look at what they're trying to do to our president.
1: Yeah,
9: they're trying to kill him.
1: Yep. No, I don't think anybody's had this many attempts against him. And I appreciate the call. I'm up against the top of the hour. 330-673-1234. The toll-free number is 800-669-4100. Dial that up and guess what? You won't talk to me. You won't you talking to me? You won't talk to me. You'll talk to Ron.
11: You talking to me?
1: Ron's going to be talking to you coming up next. He's nicely setting himself up. I picked up my stuff early, so I'm not like a mess around here. Anyway, this is WNIR Ken Akron.
12: I'm Dave Packer. President Trump is threatening to cancel negotiations with Iran if they do not agree to long-term nuclear inspections.
13: If Iran's reasonable, if they're smart, otherwise we'll have to finish the job, which will take about maybe less than a week.
12: While the president says Tehran already agreed to those inspections, Iran insists it's made no such promise. Today on Capitol Hill, the Senate delivered its strongest rebuke yet. Four Republicans joined Democrats to say the war must stop unless the White House seeks congressional approval. Democratic Senator Richard Blumenthal.
14: I hope we can avoid a restart of this disastrous, unnecessary conflict. But it will depend on smart, strategic negotiations.
12: The White House says that vote has, quote, no significance. The Supreme Court has issued a new ruling on religious freedom. In a 6-3 decision today, the court rejected former inmate Damon Landor's bid to sue for damages after he was forcibly shaved bald in prison. Landor is a devout Rastafarian. ABC News legal contributor James Sample.
15: In this particular context, as in many other contexts, there is no dispute as to the right at issue. And there is no dispute that the right at issue to not have his head shaved in this way was violated. But it is all about the remedy, not whether his rights were violated. And in this case, the court essentially says, yes, he has a right, but no, he doesn't have a remedy if the remedy is monetary damages.
12: Police in Chico, California say the suspect in a deadly library shooting wanted to carry out a, quote, Columbine-style massacre.
16: He has no known connections to any of the victims in the library. And based on information revealed during the interviews, our detectives believe the suspect was influenced by the Columbine High School shooting.
12: Chipwreck on Wall Street, the NASDAQ falling 580 points today. 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
12: House may vote tonight on the 21st Century Road to Housing Act. The Senate already passed the measure with bipartisan support. ABC's Christian Cordero has more.
20: The bill's objectives? Increase the housing supply by restricting Wall Street investors from buying single-family homes and cutting red tape to build new homes. A recent Zillow analysis found the cost of buying a starter home is $1 million or more in a record 242 cities nationwide.
12: Since the flesh-eating pest was detected near the U.S.-Mexico border earlier this month, the number of New World screwworm cases has risen to 16. Agricultural and animal health experts are taking their fight to the sky.
21: On a South Texas ranch, those on the front line in the battle against New World screwworm show off the drones that are buzzing over ranches and open fields.
22: Being able to look at animals that may have different behaviors or possible infestation.
21: Rear Admiral Michael Schmoyer is Washington's New World screwworm directorate. Drone-mounted surveillance gear can detect whether wild or domesticated animals have open wounds and possible screwworm infestation. Jim Ryan, ABC News.
12: It's NBA draft day at the New York Barclays Center, the home of the Brooklyn Nets, and the Washington Wizards hold the first overall pick. Analysts say the first pick could be either BYU forward A.J. DiBenestia or Kansas guard Darren Peterson. Each played one season of college hoops. Dave Packer, ABC News.
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4: 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Was it Paul McCartney, John Lennon, George Harrison, Ringo Starr, or who are the Beatles? 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While you're there, take part in the sports poll question. Are the Miami Heat the favorites to win the Eastern Conference after trading for the Greek freak, Giannis Antetokounmpo? Yay or nay? 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The Senate, for the first time, has approved a war powers resolution to block U.S. military action against Iran. Not that it means anything, but today's vote comes as lawmakers warily watch President Trump's efforts to resolve the conflict. It was the 10th time that the Senate has tried to advance a war powers resolution. A growing number of Republican lawmakers in both the House and the Senate have expressed their concerns over both the war as well as the deal that the president struck with Iran to end it. It comes as the Pentagon is seeking $80 billion from Congress, mostly for the Iran conflict as it backfills munitions and stockpiles. Now, interestingly enough, 98 senators voted on this. The outcome was 50-48. The Senate saying, hey, you know, we want to stop this conflict. There were two people that didn't vote. Now, the first one that didn't vote was Senator Mitch McConnell. He was admitted in the hospital recently for an undisclosed matter. The other one, I have no idea where the hell he was. A Republican senator from the Keystone State, the Commonwealth of PA, Senator Dave McCormick, he missed the vote. No clue where he is. The four GOP senators who said no to this, Republicans Lisa Murkowski of Alaska, Susan Collins of Maine, Rand Paul of Kentucky, Bill Cassidy of Louisiana, one Democrat voted against that. You can guess, yeah, that would be the senator from the Commonwealth of Pennsylvania, Senator John Fetterman, who is doing a lot more voting on behalf of the Republicans than he is his own party, which tells me that, you know, he's a centrist. No problem with that. It's one of the reasons why I think the Democrats ought to take a look at him as far as a president or vice president. Although I think he would probably be a good vice president, not exactly the presidential material. You would want your president to not dress like Bill Belichick. Let's get to the phone lines on this Tuesday evening. You're on the Ron Potesta Show. What's going on?
5: Hello, man.
4: Hey, what's up?
5: Hey, how you doing?
4: I'm good.
5: I was going to lighten it up at first with, we were talking with, you know, Golic and the Steelers and stuff.
4: Yeah.
5: And I always thought one of my favorite players, my mother is from Pittsburgh, my father was from Cleveland. I'm a Cleveland fan. Back in the day, I was really...

0: you got to admit that at the Capitol, there were a lot of people in these helmets and black suits, and they were rioters. But have you ever seen them at a Trump rally?
1: Oh, boy. Yeah, no.
0: There's never been a bunch of people in helmets and riot gear and gas masks at a Trump rally. But they were all there at the Capitol blaming it on Trump rioters. I mean, is that not a fact? They were bussed in. They were there before the riot ever happened. Am I wrong?
1: Well, they were there to protect everything because they had an inkling that things were going to go sideways. That's why some law enforcement in riot gear were there.
0: Well, no. These were people in riot gear inciting the riot.
1: Okay.
0: Inciting the riot. I mean, and they weren't at the Trump rally. There's never been anybody in riot gear at a Trump rally.
1: No.
0: But they were there on January 6th, and they were inciting a riot. I'm just saying that these people were bussed in by people that paid for them to be shipped in, and then people were incited, and they got ignorant. Some of them got very ignorant, but the people in riot gear were not at a Trump rally.
1: No. No, and the reason why is you don't see any riots in a Donald Trump rally. It's basically everyone is there to listen to him speak. There aren't many protesters there, and there's no need for anyone in riot gear if there's no threat of a riot.
0: Right, so why were they in riot gear at the Capitol?
1: Because there was a threat to a riot. That's why they showed up, because there was talk leading up to that day that there was going to be trouble. That's why there were law enforcement there dressed in riot gear. And thanks for the call. I appreciate it. No one's going to start a riot at a Trump rally, because most of the people are well behaved and they want to listen to the president speak, or before he became president, you want to listen to the candidate speak. You know, this you're talking about two completely different animals here. You know, unfortunately, they weren't well behaved on January the 6th. What can I tell you? You're on the Ron Podesta show. What's going on?
2: Hey, Ron, what's happening, man?
1: What's up, man?
2: Oh, man. You know, I've been carrying a lot of water for Donald J. Trump for some years that he's been in office and running and the stuff going on, but you know, I think I'm about done, because I think it's all BS. He's just running his mouth, saying what he's saying to keep the economy from going completely belly up, because none of the stuff he's done has helped anybody but his billionaire friends. That's the only people that have been helped since he's been in office. I hope you're listening, Bob. I wouldn't have said this 6 months ago, but I think now he's just full of it. I just think he's completely full of it. He's doing stuff that maybe is going to work, maybe isn't. Sure is working for his family. Sure is working for his cronies. Sure is working for all the other billionaires. But I don't see anybody on Main Street. I don't see anybody anywhere else being helped out. We're all paying the bill for everything that's going on.
1: Well, things better turn around pretty quickly in the next few months. Exactly. I mean, come November.
2: It better be the next few weeks.
1: Well, yeah, but come November, if things don't improve, you're going to be seeing quite an angry mob of people voting, and I don't think it's going to be good news for the Republican Party if things don't improve.
2: I'll flip ship just to watch him get impeached. That's
1: well,
2: what he deserves. He's a lying SOB.
1: Here's the thing. As much as people want to sit from the other side, because there's no middle.

0: with Donald Trump. You either like him or you don't like him. And there's no one in this country that's on the fence when it comes to him. He's he's a subject that you can't stay in the middle. You either like the guy or you don't like the guy. I've been saying this for a while. If the Democrats do take over the House, the Senate, or both, the last thing that I want to hear out of that pie hole from that party is, well, the first thing we're going to do is impeach Donald Trump. No.
1: Well, you know that's what they're going to do.
0: Yeah, but you're,
1: you know that's what they're going to
0: do. Yeah, but it didn't work. It didn't work the first time. It's not going to work now. Just govern.
1: A lot of people feel like me that are tired of the same old rhetoric. You know, it was all great when things were actually happening and things were getting done. We've had no arrests. We have no indictments. The only people they're indicting are foreigners and American citizens, not any of the government that have been all involved in this scam they've been running on the American people forever with welfare, child care, the money for the MMRDs and all that stuff. They better check into that, too, because I'm here to tell you they never, ever, ever run out of money in those areas because we never turn down those type of the things on the ballot and stuff. We never turn that stuff down when it comes to those areas. And autism got that same thing, which there is a lot of autism, and it does need to be addressed, but they got to make sure that the money's going where it needs to go and not being stolen. And I'm sorry, but this money didn't get stolen because people used a bunch of fake IDs or a bunch of fake immigrants or whatever. This money got stolen because people in the system were part of it. This was not done by citizens or bad actors. This was done by people in those positions. There's no way fraud goes that rampant without it being an inside job. You understand what I'm saying?
0: Yeah.
1: It's not about turning the blind eye.
0: Yeah.
1: This is way more than that. And we've seen zero accountability by anybody in the government. All this stuff in Minnesota, all that stuff just kind of quieted down and went away. There's really not much going on with that. You know, they're going after people that were the mules, the scapegoats, the one that they're actually going to blame. Those people didn't have the wherewithal to run that kind of a scam to the tune of billions of dollars. I mean, anybody out here hearing this is smart enough to understand they know that.
0: Well, here's the thing. Ever since the independent journalist who doesn't have a job, he just calls himself that, ever since he, quote, broke the story, they're still trying to prove that, by the way.
1: Prove what?
0: They're still trying to prove that the Somalians screwed the state of Minnesota out of billions upon billions of dollars. There is still no legible proof that says otherwise. Looking.
1: Well, they stopped looking because they found out who was in charge. Look, none of that stuff would have happened, first of all, had they not had all this influx of illegal aliens coming into the country. They couldn't keep track of them. They all were getting IDs. They were all getting whatever so they could vote and so they could be counted in the census. Well, at the same time, when they can be counted in the census, they can get welfare. They got an ID. So they're, you know, I'm sure they were doing what they could to help themselves or whatever. However, so the amount of money that they're saying, you know, to these billions of dollars, and if this is all, you know, if that's all a lie, then it should be, why hasn't that been proven? You know, if it isn't true, it hasn't been proven to be false either. We
0: true.
1: Obviously saw these daycares that were not daycares. They're in this state, too. They have them in the state of Ohio as well that have been found out to not be daycares that are being paid, you know, hundreds of thousands, if not millions of dollars a year to be open. So this fraud does exist. As far as proving it, I don't know what you're talking about. Maybe they haven't proved the whole $9 billion, but we've proved without a shadow of a doubt that there's a lot of shady acting going, you know, shady stuff going on when it comes to our government and these medical payments and these, you know, like daycare payments.
0: Mm-hmm.
1: So, yeah, and they always want to point that finger at everybody else, but it wouldn't happen if there wasn't somebody on the inside, either one, grossly not doing their job, or two, are a part of the scam and is benefiting. You know what I'm saying?
0: Yeah.
1: I mean, the Somalis are so, they're at a point where they could have probably told them, okay, this is what you get, and kept 30%, 40%, or 50% of it or more, and just redirected it somewhere else into an account that they were controlling or whatever. The way that, and you got to remember, this is the government. There are no checks and balances. They just write checks. You know, they have a, oops, we wrote the check to the wrong person account that's over 180 or 150, I think it's $150 billion a year that they mail out money and just, whoops, wrong person, wrong amount, wrong place, whatever. And that's just, oops. Look at the state of Ohio. They overtaxed all of us $1.25 billion or something. And I don't hear anybody. Are we next? I mean, I don't know. I just think the people out there listening really need to, you know, do some soul searching maybe. You know, decide in the morning that you don't want to be a, you know, a schmuck and continue to be the schmuck of our government, because that's what we all are.
0: Well,
1: they just steal money and they tell us they do it. Yeah, we took 1.25 too much money from you because that's how incompetent we are. Oh, okay. What are you going to do with it? Well, we don't know yet. We're trying to figure that out.
0: Yeah.
1: What
0: I'd love to see, and thanks for the call, I appreciate it. What I'd love to see, and I doubt very seriously if it happens, but I'd love to see someone become governor and order everything to be looked over, an audit for the whole state of Ohio. The state offices are being audited, and now you're going to be responsible for telling us where this money has come from. If you've overcharged people, we'll send a check based upon how much money we've overcharged. Going to divide it by the amount of money or the amount of people that are taxpayers in the state, and give everyone a equal amount back or something of that nature. I'd love to see someone audit the state. Yeah. I'd love to see it. That'd be wonderful. I thought that Vivek Ramaswamy had said something to that effect, but I'm not 100% sure if that is if that's accurate. But I'd love to see, whether it's Ramaswamy, whether it's Dr. Acton, whoever wins, I would love to see the state get audited. Love to see it. All right, your poll question, and we're trying to lighten the mood here. Who was the most talented Beatle? Paul McCartney, John Lennon, George Harrison, Ringo Starr, or who are the Beatles? And 30% of you are obviously smartasses. I'm going to have to drop the who are the Beatles. We'll drop that, because too many of you are going to be smartasses. Anyone that doesn't know the Beatles, kindly turn the freaking radio off. Because, frankly, I don't want to talk to you. If you don't know who the Beatles are, change the channel. So there you go. Go to the website, WNIR.com. Also, while you're there, take part in the sports poll question. Are the Miami Heat the favorites to win the Eastern Conference in the NBA after trading for Giannis Antetokounmpo? 64% of you are saying no. And frankly, I agree with them. No, they're not the favorites. I mean, makes them a top four team, but that's about it. I'd still take Cleveland over Miami any day of the week, twice on Sundays, in a playoff series. All right, we're back with a weather forecast. Stick around. It's the Tuesday edition of the Ron Potesta Show on the Talk of Akron, WNIR.
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0: Your weather forecast for tonight, it'll be clear to partly cloudy skies tonight. We'll get down to 49 degrees on Wednesday, generally sunny. Sunny. Despite a few afternoon clouds, we'll get up to 78 degrees. Where the hell is this going? Partly cloudy skies early tomorrow night, and then overcast later during the evening and on into the overnight hours. We'll get down to 61, and then on Thursday, we will have clouds and sunshine on Thursday. Thursday's high will be 78 degrees. It's currently 70 at the Talk of Akron, WNIR 100 FM. President Trump says now that six people have been arrested over recent damage to the Lincoln Memorial reflecting pool. The president has claimed without evidence that there had been a 350-foot gash in the paint as the administration faces a self-imposed deadline to fix the botched renovation before next month. Interestingly enough, if you drain the pool, as some people are saying that they're going to have to do, if you drain the pool, wouldn't we see the 350-foot gash or whatever the heck foot gash it would be? I mean, one or two things. This is what I would need. Give me the video footage. Lord knows there's enough cameras in that area. Give me the video footage of someone vandalizing it. Or drain the pool and let's see the 350-foot gash. In other words, yeah, I'm doubtful of that. I'm sorry, but I am. I said it last night. I'll say it again. I'm a little doubtful that it's been vandalized. I think the fact is it just hasn't been taken care of very well. And if we need to drain it, clean it, repaint it, fill up the water, and go from there, then so be it. But you got 11 days. You got 11 days to figure this one out. Actually, closer to 10 days because you want it done by the 4th. All right, 330-673-1234. Let's get back at it. You're on the Ron Potesta Show. What's going on?
1: Hi, good evening.
0: Hey, what's up?
1: Well, a lot is going on in my life, as always. But anyway, I definitely think that Ringo Starr was the best. I'm voting for Ringo.
0: Okay. Now, why do you think Ringo Starr is the most talented Beatle?
1: I think because he had a lot to do with the entire concept of what their music is all about. And it was completely different. Of course, you didn't see when the Beatles appeared on Ed Sullivan because it was way before you were born.
0: Yes, it was in February of 64. I did not come into this world until August of 64.
1: Oh, well, I was already up in ages.
0: Yes, yes.
1: Oh, we're not discussing about how old. Okay, but the thing about that is, even when I was a teenager, everyone in my surrounding vicinity, school and everything, just went gaga crazy over the Beatles.
0: Oh, of course.
1: And it just completely, I think, changed our society in a way on how we think and feel about music. And for the fact that because they were so different, if you go back and look at their hairstyles, that was their designing little signature as to look at me. I'm bringing in something new, something different, something wonderful and creative. Please accept us. That's basically what they were saying about how their entertainment was on Ed Sullivan's show.
0: Sure.
1: And it was just so different. And it completely changed all of our music ideas at that time.
0: Well, it opened up the British invasion of music. And then as soon as the Beatles hit the shore, the Rolling Stones weren't too far behind. The Animals.
1: No, they weren't.
0: The number of other groups that came with incredible music, and it was a great time to be alive in the 60s, listening to this great music from across the pond.
1: It was just, I think it was just as great as when man landed on the moon because of the changes that brought about and how we thought about entertainment altogether and what we would as a society accept and not accept. It just, oh, now my mom, oh my gosh, when she saw me watching Ed Sullivan and the Beatles go on, I got punished for a whole month for watching that because she thought they were just so bad. But they weren't. They were just wonderful.
0: Well, I kind of wonder what she would have thought of Elvis Presley shaking his hips.
1: Don't even go there.
0: Well, because back in the day, there were some TV networks that would not show Elvis Presley from the waist down.
1: That's right. And then the other controversial one that we can honestly think of is Tom Jones.
0: Oh, yeah, yeah.
1: Yes, indeed.
0: Yeah.
1: Like I will say, in my teenage years, it was just a great time. You know, it really was. And it's something at my age that I won't forget because Ed Sullivan, I'll never forget him on stage. He goes, "Tonight I got a really big show." And all the girls in the audience started screaming.
0: Yeah.
1: Oh, my gosh. It was exhilarating.
0: I thought CBS really dropped the ball in 2014 when you had the opportunity on the 50th anniversary of the Beatles doing the Ed Sullivan Show. Honest to God, I thought the coolest thing CBS could have done was aired the Ed Sullivan Show, the original episode for an hour. I thought they would do that. I really thought they would have done that.
1: Oh, they should have. But, I mean, it's just such a revolution of how things changed. And I really didn't appreciate the change in the music until I got a little bit older. And that's the way it was in my time. It was just a wonderful time. And I like the poll question because I want people to think about how this affected our change in society.
0: See, I did a little research. You were in the sixth grade when this came about. I did graduate from Laetona, but I do know that 70 minus 64 is six. So you were in sixth grade. So there you go.
1: I'll tell you this, I still have young thoughts in my mind. I'm a young soul, and that's what I'm going to tell you.
0: Okay. All right.
1: last night, I couldn't, of course, call back, but two great shows that should have come back was, and I think you will remember this, was Bob Eubanks and the Newlyweds.
0: Oh, yeah. Absolutely.
1: Oh, that was a hoot.
0: Yeah.
1: And let's not forget Roman Martin's Laugh-In.
0: Well, yeah. That one I would love to see come back. The only thing is, I don't know if it would have the same bite that the original did because the original was set on the backdrop of the Vietnam War.
1: Yeah, that is true. That is true. But I loved Ruth Buzzy and Artie Johnson.
0: Oh yeah.
1: When Artie Johnson did the skit of the little old man on the bench.
0: Yeah.
1: The greatest line he ever told her as he scooted up the roof and she was in her old, you know, scarf and outfit with her purse. And he goes, "Laureline, do you believe in a hereafter?" And she started to giggle.
0: Of course I do.
1: Yeah. Well, he said then you know what I'm here after.
0: Yeah.
1: He started to laugh, and she hit him so hard with her purse. That was great. Great comedy. It really was.
0: That is my best, the best skit with those two. The old man and the old woman in the park. And he goes, "Do you believe in the hereafter?" "Of course I do." "Well, then you know what I'm here after."
1: Of course. He was terrific. Yeah. I'm going out tonight to stargaze, and I do have bear spray, so there.
0: Okay. All right. Hopefully you won't have to use it.
1: I don't think the coyote will come back. I
0: hope not. I hope not.
1: I hope not. I hope not. I'm going to bother somebody else.
0: There you go.
1: You have a good evening.
0: You as well, dear. 330-673-1234. The night has just begun. Poll question, and just for the heck of it, because I don't want to talk about the, what's going on. I just want to give people a break about what's going on. So we're going to have a really cool poll question. Who is the most talented Beatle, in your opinion? Paul McCartney, John Lennon, George Harrison, or Ringo Starr? Right now, half of you are saying Paul McCartney, 21% apiece to John Lennon and George Harrison, and 8% of you are saying Ringo Starr. Let's get back at it. You're on the Ron Potesta Show. What's going on?
2: Hey, Ron.
0: What's up?
2: One of your earlier callers spent 25% of this call talking about how Trump has done nothing for the people, only for his millionaire friends. And the rest of the call was talking about all the corruption and stuff that has gone on during Biden's administration.
0: Yeah, it's kind of all over the place. It was interesting, to say the least.
2: Yeah, I mean Trump got rid of the tax on tips. That's a big deal. Tax on overtime, that's a big deal. And he reduced the tax on Social Security, albeit in a circuitous way, but he did do that. I mean, if today was the first time I ever listened to talk radio and heard that person, I would say, these people are all low information people. I can't listen to this anymore. But anyway, it's amazing. The other thing, and this is in getting into the English language a bit, I think. On your ABC News for years, or for the last year or so, they used the word, "he claims without evidence." Isn't that redundant?
0: Well, no, you can say claim, which is a positive, without evidence. So what they're basically saying is, the president's claiming without evidence, saying that, he's making an accusation without any evidence to support such accusation.
2: Yeah, well, to me, that's a claim. He claims this happened, but he doesn't have any proof. I mean, that's redundant. And they always do that just to twist the knife in a little bit more on Trump.
0: Well, no, I think it's basically letting everyone know his claims are without any factual basis.
2: Well, anyone who understands the words claims would understand that. But, maybe they, again, they're looking at their base, which I won't make a disparaging comment.
0: Now let me ask you something. Do you believe when the president says there's a 350-foot gash in the paint?
2: I don't know. I wasn't there. I don't know.
0: Yeah.
2: I don't know.
0: Would it surprise me if there is? No, it wouldn't surprise me. There's a lot of dummies in this world. I do know this. The only way you're going to be able to have any shot at getting this reflecting pool to normal, you got to get rid of the dark blue paint. You got to repaint it light blue, because light blue jives with the heat. And then you got to get rid of this crappy water, replace it after cleaning the entire pool. And for the love of God, please bring Bill Murray to do this so he can do the Carl Spackler impersonation from Caddyshack. But that's a side note. And then just fill it up with water and put a little chemicals in it and let's go.
2: Yeah. Yeah. Well, hopefully he could do that. The other thing I heard on the news, I listened to these things and they said that there's a problem with the reflecting pool. And Trump let out a no-bid contract to have someone fix it. Well, let's see. This is 2 weeks before this big celebration that's going on. And if he went through the normal imaginations of going through some bidding process for all these people, he wouldn't have got it done. So he says, look, I'm going to get this done. I'm going to find somebody to do it, and that's going to be the thing. But they took it as such a negative. It's just unbelievable. And the other thing I want to say, I used to listen to G. Gordon Liddy.
0: Yeah, oh, yeah. He was a beaut.
2: I like G. Gordon Liddy.
0: Yeah.
2: And again, the English language thing, he used to say, whenever he heard the word co-conspirator, he would cringe. Because there's no such thing as that, co-conspirator. There is a conspirator.
0: Well, if there's more than one conspirator, couldn't you say co-conspirator?
2: Conspirators, maybe.
0: Okay, there you go. I suppose that. Yeah, it's interesting. Here we are, English, not official language of this country, but most of us speak English, and then most of us don't really speak proper English.
2: Yeah, I guess they don't teach it in the school.
0: Yeah, I'll give you a great example, and I fell into this trap a number of times. When someone says, I could care less, now that's not how, when someone says, oh, well, I did this, and then the other person will say, oh, I could care less. No, you shouldn't be saying, I could care less. You should say, I couldn't care less.
2: Yeah, right.
0: Because if you could care less, well, show us how less you could care. If you say, I could not care less, then there you go. That's the more proper way of saying it.
2: Yeah. Yeah. The other thing that bugs me, and this is just a personal thing, the use of the word I after a preposition. People say, between he and I, or I hear sportscasters on the TV say, the ball was hit between the, how would he say that? He would use the word I after a preposition.
0: Yeah.
2: And every time I hear that, it brings back bad memories of Sister Mary slapping my knuckles in the seventh grade and say, I never found a preposition.
0: Yeah, I could just see this. Somebody's listening into a ball game, and I'm not going to pick on Tom Hamilton because he's my favorite. But I'll say it because he's a friend of mine. I could see him butchering the English language and dropping an I after the preposition, and all those people that are listening to the game that went to Catholic school suddenly get phantom pain in their hands because of the amount of times they got pounded by sister whoever.
2: Right. Anyway, that's all I got for you tonight.
0: I appreciate it, sir. 330-673-1234. Oh, Lordy. Let's get back at it. You're on the Ron Potesta Show. What's going on?
3: Yes.
0: Yeah, what's up?
3: Sorry about that. Took off speaker. So that caller that was all, I kind of felt like he's all over the place, is complaining about what Trump hasn't done.
0: Yeah.
3: Vote the other way and let the open borders begin again.
0: People
3: just take things for granted because they're not affecting them.
0: I mean, there's no question. It's the dumbest. That was one of the dumbest things that was done. I mean, there's no two ways about it. Much like, you know, ripping up the Obama deal in 2016 to replace it with nothing, when Biden ripped up Trump's very good and well-received border patrol, and you didn't have anything. What are you doing? I mean, if something works, I don't care if it was instituted by the opposing party. If it works, why would you rip it up other than A, you're ignorant toward your own party, and B, you want it to be all about you, which I don't want either of that. As someone who has voted for both parties, I don't want either of that. If something works, I don't care. I could not care less who instituted this law. If it works, keep it.
3: Correct. So they keep, now they're, you know, Kamala's out there running around talking about packing the Supreme Court and, you know, adding a few more Senate seats by, you know, making D.C. and all that stuff. And,
0: well, but they've already asked Puerto Rico, and Puerto Rico has already said, we're not going to become a state. That's, no.
3: Okay.
0: We got no problem. We don't want to do that.
3: But they still want to pack the Supreme Court. They want to do all this stuff. I assume if they pack the Supreme Court, it'll take even longer to get decisions. I assume it's even more opinions.
0: Well, I mean, if you put it as long as it's in even numbers, there's going to be a winner. There's going to be a loser. For the life of me, I thought I read somewhere when the Supreme Court was made, it was based upon something that that we used all the way through Abraham Lincoln and then stopped using it. And I got to do some research on that.
3: Yeah, I'm not well read on that. I'm just saying that we can complain all we want. And again, I was against that whole Iran thing, still am. Never wanted anything to do with them. But at the end of the day, things to me are a lot more calm than your borders wide open and everything else that was going on. You had a president that was basically nowhere to be found. I have no words if they take over. If the other guy takes over, we're in trouble.
0: Well, the problem,
3: the Republicans are nothing great either. The Republicans are nothing great either.
0: Yeah, the problem that I'm going to have, it's going to be immediate if they sit back and say, well, the only thing that we're going to do is we're going to impeach Trump. I mean, that's the reason why if any Democrat politician running in the state, whether it be my congressional seat, whether it is the senator, which would be the former senator representing us. If any of them start saying, "Hey, what's the first thing you're going to do when you if you happen to win?" If the first thing from their mouth is, "Well, I'm going to make sure that Donald Trump is impeached," I ain't voting for him. Sorry, mm-hmm. It's not going to happen because that's not what I want the Democrats to do. If the Democrats happen to take over, whether it be the House or the Senate, the first thing that you want to do is not impeach Donald Trump. The first thing that you want to do is govern a lot closer to the center and see what happens.
3: But to your point, those type of radical moves, they always backfire. You might get a good feeling, a good sugar high beginning if it works. Let's say they take over the House and the Senate and it works and they get rid of them. And then you put in who would be in there, J.D.? So let's say J.D. steps up to the plate and he does a really good job, and then he ends up getting elected president. You see what I mean? It could backfire right in your face.
0: True.
3: You're better off not spending that radical political capital on such radical ideas. But they do it all the time.
0: The Democrat Party needs to have a serious conversation about being a lot closer to the center. And a lot more of a moderate base.
3: You know why I believe they can't?
0: Well, they got too many people. Yeah,
3: they've gotten too far left.
0: Yeah,
3: and they're just full of rage and emotion all the time.
0: Yeah, and it's unfortunate that that there are some good Democrats, some good moderate Democrats, but now they're being shouted down by what is turning out to be the majority. And, well, if they continue to be the majority and don't understand the only way they're going to get back power is one of two ways. Number one, this Iran war continues to go further and further into the abyss. Or number two, they suddenly realize, hey, we should probably become a little closer to center than the off-the-reservation, far, far away left that we are right now.
3: Mm-hmm. And one last thing. I love when they will interview Trump, the media, like that Kristen Welker. And they'll say, but where's your proof? Where's your proof? Where's your proof? ABC, NBC, CNN. MSNBC and all the others, they had no proof of Russia collusion, and they ran with that front and center every night with some new accusations. And they never said, but we don't have any proof. But they always say the president has no proof. They did that all the time, and they continue to do it all the time just to bash the current administration. That's what they did back in his first term.
0: Yeah, there's certainly a war with those that are conservative. And look, I mean, I can flip back and say, okay, name me another time period that you've had more conservative talk in your lifetime, because there isn't. The conservative talk is basically owned AM radio. It's all conservative all the time, for the most part. You have multiple networks to go to if you want to hear the news or see the news from a conservative point of view. There are multiple networks to go to. So it's mm-hmm. it's not like there is a one base and that's it. And that was, maybe that was the way in the 60s and 70s and perhaps early on in the 80s prior to the explosion of 24/7 cable news. But you can't complain about it now because you got plenty of alternatives to go to.
3: Yeah, but they act like they're not biased. So when they say, where's your proof? Well, where was their proof? They're the ones that are making claims.
0: No, I get it. I get it. I get it. And listen, at the end of the day, and thanks for the call. I appreciate it. I mean, at the end of the day, it's like I've told people, if you're on the right, you're probably watching Fox. You're probably watching Newsmax. If you're on the left, you're probably watching MS Now. You're probably watching one of the three networks, maybe CNN. And my thing is, all right, if you're on the right, you shouldn't watch that all the time. Go watch something else. Watch something from the left and see what they're reporting. If you're on the left, you shouldn't be watching your stuff 24/7. You should be watching what Fox and what Newsmax are doing. I mean, I get my news from five different sources, and yeah, Fox is one of them. It is. It's one of them. The more informed people are, I think the better this country becomes. I'm a firm believer in that. All right, poll question for tonight. Who was the most talented Beatle? Yeah, it's a we're taking the night off from issues, quote-unquote. Who was the most talented Beatle? Was it Paul McCartney, John Lennon, George Harrison, Ringo Starr? Cast your votes. 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I'll tell you mine in a little bit. Stick around.
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0: All righty, it's coming up on 8 o'clock. ABC News is just around the bend. Then on the other side, it'll be hour number two of the Tuesday night edition of the Ron Potesta Show. Again, your poll question for tonight. Who is the most talented Beatle? Would it be Paul McCartney, John Lennon, George Harrison, or Ringo Starr? I'll tell you what, for my money, and I'm a huge fan of the lads from Liverpool, for my money, George Harrison is the most talented Beatle. He didn't get near the credit that he did when he was in the Beatles. McCartney and Lennon wrote most of the songs, but Paul McCartney, great singer, good bass player. John Lennon, fantastic singer, good guitar player. George Harrison, though, he could write a tune like nobody's business, and he was a good singer as well, and a damn good guitar player. WNIR, Kent Akron.
1: From ABC News, I'm Dave Packer. The Senate and then the House today approved one of the most far-reaching pieces of housing legislation to come up for a vote in more than 35 years. The 21st Century Road to Housing Act, in part, limits corporations' ability to buy single-family homes.
2: The Senate last night passed it with overwhelming bipartisan support. Five Republican senators voted against the bill. Among them, Florida Senator Rick Scott, who tells Fox News he doesn't think it'll help.
3: It's at the local level.
4: As a final step, the president's signature would make this bill law. Christiane Cordero, ABC News, Washington.
1: The Senate late today approving for the first time a bipartisan war powers resolution in a rebuke of President Trump over his war in Iran. Four Republicans joining Democrats, including Senator Bill Cassidy.
5: The reason I voted for them in the first place is I feel like Congress needs to have more input into the policies that are being made. And I feel like this is the only way I can make that point.
1: The resolution does not have the force of law. The White House says the vote has, quote, no significance. Meanwhile, mixed signals about the Iran peace deal.
6: Vice President J.D. Vance says Iran has agreed to allow nuclear inspections, something that was part of the Obama nuclear deal, which Trump scrapped. But Iran's foreign ministry says there are no new plans to let inspectors into their nuclear sites.
7: They're wrong. They're wrong. They're wrong. They know they're wrong. They told us inside, and we have it down, 100% inspections.
6: Still, President Trump saying there's, quote, no rush for these inspections to begin.
1: ABC's Rachel Scott. Jeffrey Epstein's longtime executive secretary, Leslie Groff, telling Congress she was unaware of her boss's notorious sex trafficking activities.
8: Groff told lawmakers that she routinely scheduled massage appointments for her boss, but never booked appointments for anyone she knew to be underage, according to a House Oversight Committee transcript released Tuesday. She told lawmakers, quote, I thought it was just something he did, like going to the gym.
1: That's ABC's Peter Haralambos. 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
1: Firefighters are still struggling to contain a fire at a warehouse in Los Angeles, and officials say it's affecting the air quality in parts of the city. A 500,000 square foot cold storage facility in East LA went up in flames last week, and officials say the rotting food inside could create biohazards. More from ABC's Melissa Adon.
12: Several LA summer schools forced to relocate due to poor air quality. Officials handing out air purifiers to residents as they're encouraged to stay indoors and mask up.
1: There's a new loudest person in the world, and it's shockingly not a politician.
13: Who's the loudest man on earth? Joseph McGrail Baitup, an Australian air conditioning cleaner and an honorary town crier.
14: My lords, my ladies and gentlemen, welcome to Canberra!
13: That's him in his role as town crier. It was a different yell of the word now at 122.4 decibels that won him the Guinness World Record last week. To do it, he beat out the previous loudest person in the world, a schoolteacher from Northern Ireland who yelled quiet at 121.7 decibels, similar to the sound of a jet taking off. Sherry Preston, ABC News.
1: Iran's national soccer team is getting some relief after complaining of unfair restrictions by Homeland Security for travel to their World Cup matches in the U.S. They'll now be allowed to arrive 2 days ahead of playing. The Iranian team